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0: couple of things. I'd like to know if anybody went to Motley Crue and how bad that was.
1: So interesting that you bring that up.
0: Okay.
1: Because I had a guy send me a thing that said, you know, Vince didn't sound bad at all. It's 100% a track. It's 100% a track. Mm. Yeah, I mean, you can tell that it's a track.
0: Oh, really?
1: Yeah, it's crazy because he sounded great.
0: Yeah.
1: And it's like, come on.
2: He still looked like hell. I saw a couple of videos people had posted. Yeah, he looked like a mess.
0: Big gut. I just don't know if you got 6 months and if you're like, hey, we're going to go out in September on this big tour, hire a trainer and just tighten it up a little bit. If you're Vince Neil.
2: I mean, people are coming anyway, so what's the matter? Yeah.
1: But also, what if you have guys that are bringing you hot dogs all the time?
0: That could be true. Could be a problem.
2: He's been fat for a long time, it seems like.
0: I know, but it's just a gut. Like, it seems like he's...
1: He's a mess, though.
0: That's probably true.
1: You know what I mean?
0: So strokes and stuff.
1: But also, yeah, he has strokes and everything from all the drugs and alcohol and all that stuff.
0: Right.
1: And he's got problems. I mean, he killed somebody. You don't get over that.
0: Yeah.
1: You know,
0: I can't get over it if it was one of those guys.
1: How do you get over it?
0: One of those Henry Rocks
1: glub, glub, glub. You know,
2: fat, fat, fat,
1: fat, fat, fat. Yeah. I mean, all that stuff.
0: Yeah.
1: Sex, sex, sex.
0: The other thing I want to point out is, and I wish to God, I know that I'm falling short right now, and maybe one of you guys can help me. That guy showed up with the jerky.
1: Oh, yes.
0: Okay.
1: Yeah.
0: First of all, that guy was a huge pain in the ass.
1: Oh.
0: No. Let me finish. The minute we started talking about coming from the station, he sent me like 9,000 text messages. I want to come. What time should I be there? And I'm like, oh, slow it down, buddy. I didn't, you're way ahead of the game, you know? And I didn't answer him because I didn't figure it out. I didn't know when we were going. And well, I thought you guys would be there and I wasn't there. And I'm like, all right, this is getting to be too much. I'm just not the guy you talk to about this stuff. Okay. And when I get 9 messages at one time, I don't read any of it. I just delete it and it goes away. So then we end up broadcasting from the station, and the guy shows up out of nowhere with all the jerky. And he gives Joe this big bag of jerky for me, and I take it home. Like the jerky or not?
1: Oh, you loved it.
3: You loved it.
0: Carmen, how dare you?
3: It's fantastic.
1: Yeah.
0: Did you try it?
1: I've had it before.
3: Yeah. Because he brought it into Johnny.
1: Carmen had it before we had it.
3: Yeah, he was in like that Monday. And he brought some to Johnny B, and he brought like the whole station a bunch of jerky.
0: His jerky is worth every goddamn text message. It was fantastic.
1: Yeah, because it's got a little heat to it, a little kick on the back end.
0: God.
2: Yeah. He just got into the beef jerky game.
0: Like, he's on the right track.
2: Yeah.
0: And it is looking, I know what you're thinking at home, beef jerky. You're right. But it had a delicious taste and it had the heat to it. And it wasn't that it was hard, but not that hard. Like you could still kind of chew it a little bit. Yeah, I don't know. I thought it was great. And I wish I could think of the name of it to give the guy the plug right now because I don't have the name.
1: I can tell you in 1 second.
0: If you have it, Galvin, and I don't even know where to tell people to go to get it.
1: I can tell you that too,
0: okay,
1: because he has his website up. So it is called Crafted Cuts Jerky.
0: Crafted Cuts Jerky.
1: Yes. And easy enough, it is craftedcutsjerky.com.
0: I would recommend buying some today.
1: Yeah.
0: CraftedCutsJerky.com. I will buy more from this guy.
1: Local guy, really good stuff. Yeah.
0: Yeah, he was super nice. We met him after the show. And I will tell you that his 9 text messages, persistence gets you what you want. I mean, that's exactly how it goes. So thank you to Crafted Cuts Jerky. What a great and delicious meal that was. A snack, if I would say. Anyway, ladies and gentlemen, time to check in with Galvin. He's got today's news.
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0: Galvin, before we get to news, there was a call on hold and I didn't want to make them wait for an hour. I was going to go grab that, but they hung up. So I thought maybe it was Crafted Cuts Jerky. What do we have in news today, Galvin?
1: Today's top story, President Donald Trump on Sunday instructed the Pentagon to, quote, substantially reduce joint military exercises with long-term Asian ally South Korea, citing the cost of the drills and Seoul's refusal to take part in actions against Iran. Hours before exercises were scheduled to begin, Trump said on his Truth social media site that he was, quote, not happy that the U.S. had agreed to participate and highlighted his very good relationship with Kim Jong-un, the leader of nuclear-armed and heavy-sanctioned North Korea.
0: Okay. So so South Korea is out.
1: Yeah. We're reducing, substantially reducing our joint military exercises.
0: South Korea?
1: I don't know. Exercises?
0: I think those are all words. These are all things you just say to get people all fired up and then nothing actually happens.
5: Mm-hmm.
0: I saw that Ukraine is lighting things on fire in Russia. Russia's got their hands full.
2: Yeah. They thought it was going to be, I guess, easy to end that.
0: Yeah, right?
2: But
0: and Ukraine's still fighting back.
2: Not the case.
0: I still don't know why they're fighting or what's going on.
2: Well, Russia wants the Ukraine land.
0: Yeah, you can't have it. Yeah. You can't just come in there and take it over.
1: Right. Well, wasn't that something that Trump said whenever he was running the second time that he would have that done?
0: Would have been over
1: 24
0: yeah.
1: hours.
0: Yeah, yeah.
2: It seemed like there's a lot of stuff he said he would have done right
1: it
2: away.
1: It seems like a lot of these presidents say stuff before they become president and then don't follow
2: and
1: through.
2: And then it just kind of doesn't happen.
1: Read my lip. No new taxes.
0: I'm ready for the end of Trump's presidency.
1: Yeah.
0: Like it was good the first time, then him making the big comeback. And then I feel like the lame duck comeback has just been, what can I do for myself? And it really has caused more problems.
1: What's next, though? What's
0: that's next? The thing is, what
1: yeah.
0: is next?
1: Yeah.
0: You're not, J.D. Vance has no chance of winning. I don't think so.
2: I mean, whoever Trump endorses
3: anything is possible
2: is going to have a big leg up.
0: I don't think so. I think, listen to me, I voted for Trump.
2: Yeah.
0: I will not vote for necessarily somebody Trump endorses. Like, I'm not maybe. Going. I'm
3: but
0: not,
3: who does the other side have?
0: Right. It's going to be, what's his name from California?
1: Gavin Newsom.
0: Gavin Newsom. That's the only thing I can think of. But there's going to be a couple other names popping
2: yeah,
0: up.
2: Yeah, like John Ossoff, who's from Georgia.
0: Yeah.
2: His name is getting thrown out there a lot, mainly because he sounds just like Barack Obama when he speaks.
0: Yeah, there's a couple of names that keep popping up, but it's way too early in the game. You got to wait and see which one does something that sticks.
2: Who's going to be the nominee out of the Republican Party? Lil Marco? A lot of people think that's going to be the case.
0: I think that's going to be the case. And is Lil Marco the guy to do it? I don't know.
2: There's still a lot of people that love Trump and everything Trump's done. So they got to go somewhere. Listen, when he says this is the guy I want to. You
0: know. I voted for Trump twice, and I wouldn't say that I regret my vote, but I would not vote for him for a third time if there was a third possibility.
2: I think these guys are all way too old.
0: Well, not only are they way
1: that's
0: too old,
1: that's a big thing.
0: I just don't really understand everything that he's doing, and he's a lot of self-serving, which is fine. I get it. A lot of these guys self-serving; they just don't do it as blatantly as Trump is doing it.
2: Yeah, they don't care.
0: Right. But you know, when you see him with the crypto stuff and the merchandise, and it just seems like a little much. I love the idea that we had a UFC fight at the White House. I don't think there's anything wrong with that. I think that the fact that UFC is way more than the America's pastime than baseball is, and if you want to be a president, be a part of something that the American people are watching. That I thought that was a pretty good. I thought that was pretty cool to see that happen. But
2: I think stuff like that's the least of. That's the way low.
0: Right.
2: I mean, people get up in arms about it, but it's silly.
0: But it's like, one of the things about Trump that I like that he don't care what you think he's going to do anyway. But I think in this term,
1: maybe he should.
0: Right. Yeah. Well, that's what I'm saying. I think in this term,
2: I'd be more concerned that his family's wealth is like quadrupled
0: in
2: like the last 3 years alone.
0: Right. And that happens with most of the presidents that go there.
2: Not like this.
0: They do it a little more quietly and a little more inconspicuous. Yeah.
1: By the way, J.D. Vance is 42. Marco Rubio is 55. Gavin Newsom is 58.
0: Neither one of them too old.
1: No, all three of those are good age.
2: I feel like that's kind of the sweet spot.
1: Right.
0: He's only 42.
1: Only 42.
2: Wow. Yeah. He's very young.
1: Yeah, so he's got a lot, you know.
0: I don't feel like he's done anything as in his tenure as vice president to make me go, he's our guy.
1: But has any vice president ever done anything that you went, whoa?
0: Yeah, like George Bush Sr. was the head of the CIA, and he was there behind the scenes and all the Reagan stuff, and I thought, he could probably handle this job.
1: But he didn't do anything outside of that. Like his resume, certainly you go, yeah, this guy,
0: right.
1: You know, has all the secrets and knows everything, so he could be in charge, whatever. But I'm saying, like, that's vice presidents don't really do that. They're there to support the president and say, yeah, I like what he says.
0: Yeah, but there's been nothing about him that makes me go, oh, yeah, yeah.
2: It seems like the war in Iran is extremely unpopular kind of across the board. I think that baggage might pulled some of these guys down that are associated with Trump. Depending on how this goes over the next two, if this is still going on 2 years from now, like that's not going to be a good thing, I don't think.
1: It's crazy to think because as many people that like Trump, it seems like more that hate him. It seems like way more people hate him.
2: Yeah.
1: So you would think that Gavin Newsom would be a shoo-in. Like they would all go, all right, this is the guy because he's the Democrat, he's our guy, and everybody that hates Trump, is voting for even Republicans that hate Trump.
2: Yeah.
1: Well, let's all vote for this guy. You would think he'd be a shoo-in, but who knows?
2: Yeah, it still gets, it's pretty close still down the middle, 50-50.
0: Yeah.
2: For the most part.
1: A lot of people hate Gavin Newsom too.
2: So. Yeah, exactly. The hatred goes both ways.
0: It's going to be interesting. This is our first election that we've had in a long time where we have no idea who the front runner is.
2: Yeah, it's still super early. When the midterms play out here in November,
0: yeah,
2: that's going to determine a lot of stuff.
0: Yeah, a lot of who the players are.
2: If the Republicans get wiped out, which everybody says is probably going to happen, then that's going to change a lot of stuff.
1: It'll be interesting to see if Kamala Harris jumps back in, whether they try and put AOC up there.
5: Polling at the last.
1: You know,
2: because if they get wiped out, then people are going to have to, I think, separate themselves from Trump, and that's going to be what, you know,
1: But the thing about polling, though, Joe, is it's so funny because they have polling and then, you know, this person's never right. Remember, Trump was like 3% and then came back. There are people on TV. There is no way Trump will ever be president. And then, of course, what happened? I don't know. We'll see. We'll see what happens. But
0: Trump tried to pull a third term.
1: No.
2: I think 100%.
1: You think so?
2: Oh, yeah.
1: I think that might be even too crazy for him. Like, he said it jokingly, but I think that's even too crazy
2: for him. He says it jokingly, and then sometimes, like, well, maybe he's not joking.
1: Yeah. The FDA upgraded its recall for more than 1.6 million cartons of eggs linked to potential salmonella contamination to class one. The eggs were produced and distributed from from farms in Texas.
0: Explosive diarrhea eggs.
1: Be careful of Texas eggs.
0: Yeah.
1: They're going to blow you
0: up. I don't know where my eggs come from. Do you?
1: I have no idea. Yeah.
0: I don't eat eggs.
2: I hate eggs.
0: Yeah.
1: Eggs are really good for you.
0: I know, but
3: I love eggs.
0: Everybody says that. And then sometimes you make me eggs and I eat them and I go, oh, that was good. But for the most part, just thinking about it makes me want to throw up.
2: I hate the taste of eggs. I hate the idea of eggs.
0: The idea of eggs is what I hate.
1: What they are. Yeah, don't think about it. Think about anything. Yeah,
2: I'll eat a cheeseburger.
1: Chicken, burger, any of that stuff, whatever. Hot dogs.
0: I watched, you ever see that dog that eats all the raw meat?
1: Yeah.
0: Okay, I watched him the other day. He had deer mince and goose necks and rabbit hearts and all this stuff. None of that grossed me out. And then they took an egg and they just poured it on top of it, and I wanted to throw up.
1: Good for the coat. The Tampa Bay Buccaneers got their 2026 preseason slate off to a good start, rallying from 10 points down at the Meadowlands to top the New York Jets 24-16 on Friday night.
0: You beat the Jets.
1: Now they return better than losing. Mm-hmm. Now they return home for another preseason outing, this time against their opponents from the Super Bowl, Kansas City Chiefs. The Buccaneers and Chiefs will meet on the evening of Saturday, August 22nd, with the kickoff at Raymond James Stadium scheduled for 7:30 p.m. It'll be the only home game for the Buccaneers in August.
0: Gio will be there.
1: Yep. Gio will be there.
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6: And now, an open letter.
7: Stop. Rewind that.
6: Now, an open letter from Galvin.
1: This is an open letter to people that overshare. Dear people that overshare, seriously, I don't know when as a society we decided that privacy was just an outdated concept like rotary phones or moral restraint, but somewhere along the line, people stopped having secrets. Everybody has a story, and apparently, everybody thinks I need to hear it. You'll be standing in line at the grocery store minding your own business when some random stranger turns around and says, "Ooh, those tomatoes are delicious." I'm thinking, yeah, okay, we're talking produce. This is safe. Uh-huh. Then they hit you with, "My husband left me last Tuesday." What? How did we go from delicious tomatoes to your divorce in 4 seconds? I was just trying to buy less than 10 items. Now all of a sudden I'm the checkout lane 5 therapist? And they never just give you the information. They give you the director's cut. Yeah, my husband left me. Okay, I knew something was wrong. All right. He started acting different. That sucks. Mm-hmm. He stopped texting me good morning. Now we're getting specific. Then I found red bumps. Time out. I actually had to call time out in an unsolicited conversation with a stranger. I didn't ask for this. And that's the thing about people that overshare. They have no internal filter. Most of us have that little voice in our head that says, "He probably shouldn't tell this person that." Oversharers don't have that voice. Their voice is more like, this stranger looks trustworthy. Tell him about your hemorrhoids. And they always want to start with, can I tell you something? How about no? It's never good news. Nobody ever says, can I tell you something? And then follows that with, I just won the lottery and I'm giving you half. No, it's always, my doctor says I have 3 weeks to live, or I might be trans, or the classic, don't tell anybody this. How about don't tell me this? And social media has only made it worse. People used to have a bad day and they'd call that one friend. Now they post, hey, everyone, I'm having the worst day of my life. And then 900 people respond, what happened? By the way, I hate you idiots, too. You don't have to ask. And then here comes the novel. Well, it all started in 1997. No, listen, we don't need the prequel. This is social media, not the Library of Congress. People do this in real life as well. You're just trying to eat a tuna sandwich in the break room, and all of a sudden you're hearing about some guy's wife's cesarean section and how their kid was born 3 weeks premature. Awesome. This is why humans invented small talk. Small talk was the greatest social invention of all time. How about the weather? Perfect. Busy day? Great. Traffic was terrible. Beautiful. Nobody needs to know about your childhood trauma. That's the system. That's civilization. But oversharers just want to watch the world burn. They want to turn every conversation into a Netflix documentary. And look, I'm not saying that you shouldn't talk about your problems. I'm just saying there's a time and place. And that time is not 8:15 in the morning. And that place isn't as I'm walking out of the bathroom at work. Because if you look at me and you say, can I tell you something personal? I'm going to hit you with the most beautiful word in the English language. Nope. Because it means I heard you. It means I acknowledge you. And it means I have absolutely zero interest in being involved in your life. I came to work to earn a paycheck, not to become a licensed therapist with a minor in your daily weird, sad, and boring drama. I'm Galvin from the Mike Kelty Show, and this has been an open letter to people that overshare.
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1: Or would you like to hear Tony Castricone, first Bucks call?
0: I would, and then I'll tell you what I heard over the weekend.
1: The new announcement?
0: Well, let me tell you beforehand. I heard terrible.
1: Oh, really?
0: Yeah, I'm not going to say who said it, but somebody texted me and said the new Bucks guy is terrible. He does not have the voice. Let me hear it, though, and I'll tell you what I think.
1: All right.
18: Zappi out of the shotgun, takes a snap, drops all the way back to the 28-yard line, zips it over the middle. It's picked off. Intercepted Tampa Bay. It's Aiden Garnes across the 30, 25, 20. Garnes left sideline. Garnes is in. Touchdown, Tampa Bay. A pick six for the rookie. Oh. And Tampa Bay's an extra point away from tying things up here in the Big Apple.
0: You just missed. Touchdown, Tampa Bay.
2: Me?
0: Yeah,
2: so I was one texting my
3: obviously.
1: Yeah, I mean, but it is so iconic.
2: I'm just too biased, I think.
1: Yeah.
2: I found him to be, like, the call, touchdown call is not bad.
0: He does have a little.
2: But yeah, I felt the lead up to that was kind of, his tone was a little boring.
0: Play it again, Carmen, play it again.
3: Oh, hold on. I got out of it.
0: All right, don't worry about it.
3: I got it here.
18: Zappi out of the shotgun, takes a snap, drops all the way back to the 28-yard line, zips it over the middle. It's picked off. Intercepted Tampa Bay. It's Aiden Garnes across the 30, 25, 20. Garnes left sideline. Garnes is in. Touchdown, Tampa Bay.
0: The one thing he does have, he knew who the players were, and yes. He was able to see.
2: And then, especially when it's not the starters that are out there, you're like, you know, Garnes. Guys are like second, third string. Right.
1: By the way, the video that goes along with that, he has the binoculars.
0: Yeah. Oh, he's watching?
1: So he's got the headpiece, mic, whatever, and he's watching with the binoculars doing it like that. Yeah.
2: I want 3-2-1 touchdown, though. I got it in my mind. I hear Decker.
0: He'll come up with his own little catchphrases.
1: You know, who I heard over the weekend doing a call was Anthony Beck, our old buddy.
0: Oh, yeah.
1: He used to do football picks with us. Sounded great.
0: Yeah.
2: When I heard him, when I texted you, he was doing like an interview with Dave Moore because they always talk before the game, and I didn't like that. I'm like, this should be TJ Reeves. TJ's just got he's got that big booming voice, kind of like Dekrop had.
0: Boring.
2: Yeah, I don't know.
0: He just has monotone.
1: This guy I definitely think has the newer sound. A lot of sportscasters have that kind of sound to them. Whatever, a lot of basketball guys kind of sound like that. And I know that he did college basketball for a while, but I think he sounds good. But also, obviously, Dekkerhoff, such a legend, such a legendary voice, such a staple for the Bucks for so long. It's hard to change.
0: Did it say who the sideline reporter was?
2: No, I didn't. And I didn't hear. I didn't listen long enough to hear any sideline stuff. They had to, because TJ just dropped out like 2 weeks ago.
0: My guess would be it was Ronnie Lane, but I don't know.
2: Yeah, I don't know. I don't.
0: I don't find myself listening.
2: I don't listen a whole lot to the games on the radio.
0: Yeah, the only time I've ever do it is my wife asked me in the middle of a game to go run to the store for something.
2: Yeah,
0: that's it. I'm like, why in the middle of the game do I have to do
2: I hear this? A lot of the post game stuff. Usually I'm driving, if I'm at a game, I'll turn it on when I'm leaving.
0: I wouldn't listen to
2: anything. I love it all. Give it to me.
0: Garbage.
1: Jeff Dubroff,
2: the old Derb,
0: the big Derb.
1: Dubroff. Jeff Dubroff handled sideline reporting duties for the opening preseason games while a permanent replacement for the regular season is still being finalized.
2: Jeff Dubroff.
0: Settle down, Dubroff. Don't get too comfortable.
2: I guess he's from WFLA.
1: Yeah, looks like a young dude.
2: Oh, I saw that guy. I didn't know that he was doing it on television. I don't know if he was. I guess maybe they just used that feed for the radio.
0: Yeah.
2: He was all right.
0: He's up, Dubroff.
1: It says, well, it was TJ Reeves step down from radio or
2: TJ Reeves did the radio.
1: Okay, but then it says during the team's preseason opener against New York, WFLA sports anchor Jeff Dubroff filled in on the sidelines for the Bucs radio network.
2: He wasn't bad. I saw him on television. You know, this week, so Gruden is doing play by play with Rondé in the booth.
0: I saw that.
2: For the television
0: that'd
2: broadcast.
0: Be cool.
2: That'd be pretty good. I don't know if he's done play by play.
0: I've not heard him do play by play.
2: Yeah, so I'm kind of excited to see, but I won't be there to see it. I'm going to the game.
0: Yeah, that's true. Yeah. That'll actually be pretty good.
2: That will be good, yeah.
0: Gruden doing play-by-play is going to be, I don't know. I mean, he's so X's and O's. He knows everything.
2: Oh, he knows what's going on for sure.
1: Yeah, and he'll be able to tell you exactly the different stuff and why
2: worked.
1: Yeah, exactly. Yeah.
2: Why it didn't work.
1: A mom in Kentucky is going viral because she shared some AI garbage that her middle schooler's workbook had in it. It includes a U.S. map where states are gibberish. Made up planet names, completely garbled periodic tables. Some of the worst offenses, in addition to screwing up Kentucky, Tennessee, Louisiana was written Luke Kung.
0: Luke Kung.
1: L-O-O-K-O-O-N-G.
0: All right.
1: And then South Carolina became Sorth Kantau. And then they renamed Mercury Mark.
0: I wonder why this happens.
1: AI.
0: I know, but I wonder why that happens with AI. Like AI gets everything, can do everything so great. Why does it screw up easy things like that?
2: It's still new, still learning. They say the more information people pump into it, the better it gets.
0: I know, but you would think the 50 states would be something that was pretty easy. I turned Joe into the Punisher this weekend.
1: Yeah, it is weird because AI will do that. Have you ever had to try and fix something? No, not that, this on AI. Just start over.
2: Yeah.
1: Just start over.
2: The deeper you get, sometimes it messes it up.
1: It just keeps doing the same thing over and over again. And then I yell at it and it goes, "You're right to be upset." And I go, "Well, I don't want to be upset. Get it right." And then I just start it over. I just do a whole new thing.
0: It's so funny this weekend. We were talking about it, my family, yesterday, about how AI has been apologizing a lot lately. It's come through and go, "I'm sorry. I know I told you that before.
2: Just tell it. Don't apologize to me ever."
0: Ever.
1: Yeah.
0: No, I like it. Sorry.
1: Germany will scrap its accompanied drinking policy for 14 and 15 year olds. That allowed 14 and 15 year olds to purchase and consume alcohol with their parents. The government said it's nixing it. It'll protect young people from the considerable health and social effects of alcohol consumption.
0: Yeah, they won't drink now.
1: So it is so funny because whenever I was in high school and we were playing a traveling team and we had a bunch of German kids come over and stay with us, like stay with a bunch of the families and stuff, and we would play them in soccer, and they would come out on the field and they'd be drinking beers.
0: No.
1: They'd be drinking beers and smoking cigarettes, and they'd change right on the field and whooped our asses. Completely destroyed us. It was hilarious. And we were good.
0: Where are you when you're with your son drinking?
2: What do you mean?
0: Like, do you let him drink in front of you?
2: He doesn't.
0: He doesn't, right?
2: He has zero interest in drinking.
0: That's how Joey is.
2: Yeah.
0: Joey could if he wanted to. Like, if we were having a beer and he wanted a beer, I'd be like, yeah, go ahead.
2: I'd be the same way, but he doesn't
0: drink at all.
2: He has no interest in drinking.
0: I think that's why.
2: At all.
0: Because we didn't make it like, you can't do this.
2: I think he's just seen people act like complete idiots.
0: Well, that might be true.
3: Well, and they say this whole generation has, like, the alcohol industry down.
1: Right, we talked about that. $8 billion. And especially with medical marijuana, in your son's case, where, you know, marijuana is just easier.
0: Yeah.
3: And now we know, like, there is no benefits to drinking.
2: No.
3: There's not one health benefit or any, like, positive side to
1: drinking. They used to say, like, one glass of red wine was good for your heart or whatever, but I don't even know if that's true.
0: The good side about smoking is that, I mean, the downside, you're still putting smoke in your lungs, but you're not getting any of the calories.
1: Yeah, but also that smoke is different than smoking like cigarettes. It doesn't have all those carcinogens and all that stuff. It's still not great for you, but it's way better than cigarettes. And cigarettes have all that.
2: The kids aren't smoking cigarettes in high school either.
1: Yeah.
2: My daughter said she's never seen somebody smoke a cigarette. She goes, that'd be so gross and they'd be made fun of.
3: But they do vape.
2: They vape. She says, she says people vape all the time, but cigarettes, like, you'd be disgusting.
0: My daughter stopped talking to a girl because she was vaping.
1: Yeah. Good.
0: Like, that's good.
2: Yeah.
0: We did a good job.
1: I wish we could do that with Jeff.
0: Yeah. Stop talking to Jeff.
1: Yeah.
2: Just because he's vaping? Because he blows the clouds in everybody's face.
0: So, Joe.
17: Yes, Mike.
0: It's 7:26.
17: Yeah.
0: Are the dogs rolling?
17: Nope.
0: I said no?
17: No. I'm waiting for Ian to come in because I know Ian might want a dog. So, after news, I'm going to fire up the grill.
0: Okay.
17: And then I'll throw some dogs.
1: Do you have one?
17: And get them rolling.
2: I mean, if I feel bad now, I gotta feel guilty because Mike's not having one.
0: Well, I don't feel guilty. I'm fine.
1: I'm not having one. You never felt guilty before.
2: But you never had one. You established that from the beginning. Well, so, you know.
0: Yeah, I'm good. You can eat dogs in front of me. I won't bother.
2: I thought it was like a communal thing.
0: No. I'm backing out of it. I'm good.
2: I'm backing out of it too, Joe.
1: Oh,
0: you're out?
2: I'm out.
0: Why?
2: It's because it doesn't.
1: Mike's inspired you?
2: Doesn't feel right.
17: All right.
2: I'm trying to make a change in my life.
17: Something tells me if I put a couple dogs down, I'm pretty sure you're going to come around.
2: Oh, 100%.
1: Yeah. Stop saying you're putting dogs down.
2: Yeah.
1: Are you still walking?
2: Yeah.
1: Well, I got to tell you, you're knocking off 200 to 300 calories per dog.
2: Yeah.
1: So you don't have to walk as far.
0: There you go.
1: Yeah. That'll help.
0: All comes together.
1: Instacart rated or released data on the most popular sodas on their service. One kind of dominated the entire country.
0: I know what it is.
1: What do you think it
0: Diet
1: is?
0: Diet Coke.
1: Wrong.
0: Really?
17: Mr. Pibb.
1: Wrong.
2: No, the original Coke.
1: Wrong.
2: What?
1: It isn't Coke. Coke was only number one in three states, Florida being one of them, Georgia and Louisiana, or Lucuza or whatever the hell that is. No, so number one in 17 states is what? Which was the most states? Number one.
17: Dr. Pepper.
1: When you said Mr. Pibb, I was going to say you're closer.
17: Yeah, yeah, yeah.
1: Dr. Pepper, number one in 17 states. Classic Coca-Cola, only number one in three, like I said, Florida, Georgia, and Louisiana.
17: Wow.
1: Diet Coke is the top choice in four states, Massachusetts, Utah, Illinois, and Washington. Coke Zero is number one in two, California and Hawaii. Pepsi is only number one in one state, Delaware, but Diet Pepsi is number one in Iowa and Oregon. Sundrop is a favorite in North Carolina.
0: Sundrop? Yeah. I don't even know what that is.
1: Sundrop's like a Mountain Dew knockoff.
0: Oh, wow.
1: Or a, you know, kind of type of thing. Fanta Orange was not number one in any state.
0: No, I didn't think so.
1: Yeah. But yeah, Dr. Pepper. Out of all, if you're drinking soda, I mean, Dr. Pepper is good. You're not mixing stuff with it. So you would think Coke would be more popular because people, you know, having a Crown and Coke or a Jack and Coke or something like that.
0: I'm thinking just people drinking straight soda.
1: Or just straight soda.
0: Yeah, I thought Diet Coke would be over Coke.
1: Yeah, yeah. It seems like Diet Coke is very popular.
0: Yeah.
1: What did that make me think, though? Oh, I do appreciate whenever if I order a Diet Coke, like if I'm out at a, getting a meal or whatever, and I say, can I get a Diet Coke? And they let me know that they only have Pepsi. Okay, then we figure it out, whatever. Or they let me know that it's Coke Zero. Is that okay? Which I gotta be honest with you, it's not the same.
0: It's not the same.
1: It's a completely different taste.
0: Saturday night at Melanie's party, it was Diet Pepsi.
1: Yeah?
0: Yeah, and I didn't really care. I didn't taste the difference.
1: Oh, really?
0: Yeah.
1: Oh, I mean, it's completely
0: different. If I'm in a restaurant, it's a different thing. But if I'm out just drinking in a bar or whatever, it was...
1: Yeah, I was just drinking water.
0: Yeah.
1: Yeah, I got to tell you, the Pepsi, yeah, I don't know.
0: It is an inferior product.
1: Yeah.
2: Well, the Bucks just switched to all Pepsi products at the stadium. Actually, I think I'm out now. The more I think about it.
1: You're not going to go?
2: No.
0: Take that, Buhoff, whatever his name is. Sideline guy.
1: Pepsi. An 18-year-old idiot in California named Tyler Mule has admitted to repeatedly kicking a sea lion in a horrific viral video.
0: Who would kick a sea lion?
1: Because he wanted to make the video go viral and thought that that would be a cool way to do
0: it. You should feed him to the sea lion.
1: Absolutely.
2: I thought they're like super aggressive and will attack you.
1: Yeah, I mean, you know, but who knows how old this one was, whether it was really old or young or who knows. He pleaded guilty to federal charge of violating the Marine Mammal Protection Act, which carries a sentence of up to a year in federal prison and up to $100,000 in fines. Wow.
2: People are so dumb.
1: So dumb.
2: You want to go viral. You want to be famous. So you're the guy, the seal kicking guy?
1: Right.
2: Like, that makes no sense.
1: I'm telling you right now, you've asked before if the car goes over the bridge and there's kids, do you dive in the water? Or if your dog gets caught by an alligator, do you go in after the thing? Whatever. I see a kid kicking a seal. I go up and, well, he's 18 years old. I try to whip his ass.
0: Right.
1: Or at least try and stop him, you know?
0: Stop him, yeah.
1: Yeah.
2: Anyone hurting animals is really messed up.
1: If you're hurting animals, you really are messed up. Like, that's your first thing, serial killer is hurting animals and stuff.
0: We have so many deer in my neighborhood, and they're not afraid of people. And the other day, we drove by a mother, and I assume it was a mother and a little baby. And I was 10 feet away, and I rolled out my window, and I was like, hey, buddy. And the deer looked at me and I go, come over here. And it looked at me.

0: looking for food. And
1: yeah, I've had that happen to me in I think it was Mexico before.
0: Yeah, they'll almost follow you around.
1: They follow you around looking for food.
0: Everybody feeds them.
1: Yeah.
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1: What is the coolest non-tame animal interaction you've ever had?
2: Well, that deer was pretty cool.
1: I can tell you mine. I know mine, which I guess they are not really tame, but they are, you know, in a habitat, whatever it was, when I went down to that shy wolf sanctuary. In the that was the coolest thing. That was so cool.
3: When I went to the big cat rescue, that was pretty wild.
1: Big cat rescue was pretty cool too, but I was in with the wolves.
3: Yeah.
1: You know, so that was really cool. I don't, if they would have offered me to go in with the tigers and stuff, I would have been,
2: How close do you get to those tigers?
3: Right there. There was a little, like a little wire fence.
2: Yeah.
3: It was looked like somebody built it in a half hour.
2: Oh, Jesus.
3: Yeah. I remember I turned my back to one of the big tigers and he was way back in the pin. And then all of a sudden you felt like wind, like woof. And he was right up next to me, and I didn't even hear him like run. Ooh. Like he just kind of jumped.
1: There was a lion that was laying against the cage, like against the fence, whatever, just laying there and just kind of, I don't know, sleeping, relaxing, whatever, just going, ooh.
3: Yeah.
1: Like, and it just rumbled the earth. Yeah. It was crazy. They say you can hear like a lion roar.
2: For miles.
1: I think it's a mile or more away. Yeah.
3: I think the best is when the goats were in the studio and almost destroyed the board.
4: That was awesome.
2: I think that was awesome.
3: That was my favorite interaction.
2: There were goats everywhere in that studio. Underneath
4: eat
2: wire. Oh, it was fun.
3: They were crapping in the hallway and people's cubicles and stuff.
2: I remember, I'll never forget, I text that guy and I go, can we bring goats in the studio? And he would said, oh yes, we can. And I went, oh, this is gonna be wonderful.
3: The goat got right on the board, started smashing buttons.
2: Goat jumped up on top of the board. They were everywhere. We've had goats, we've had monkeys, we've had raccoons, skunks, we've had all sorts of animals.
1: Yeah.
2: We're due for something new.
1: The site lovehoney.com has a list of the top 10 best states for swingers.
2: Oh, we got to be up there.
3: Florida has to be top three.
1: Do you think?
3: Yes.
1: Florida's number one.
2: Yeah.
1: Florida's number one.
3: We did it, everybody.
1: Followed by what? What do you think is number two?
3: Who's Nevada.
1: Number two? Nevada, no.
3: Vegas, no.
1: Nevada is actually number four.
2: California.
1: California is number six.
2: Okay. Florida, number one.
3: Somewhere northeast?
1: No.
2: Not very swingery northeast.
3: No?
2: No.
1: Stuff's all bigger down there.
4: Texas?
1: Yeah. Huh. Florida's number one, followed by Texas, then Georgia, Nevada, Tennessee, California, Pennsylvania, New York, Ohio, and Michigan.
2: When you meet a couple, or when you meet a person from that couple, and they tell you that they did some swinger stuff or they're into swinging, are they inviting you to that, or are they just...
1: They're filling it out. If they're telling you, yeah, I would imagine.
3: Okay. They went, oh, yeah, me too.
2: Yeah, I always said, like, no, it's not. My wife's not into it, and also I'm not into it. I don't want to see anybody touch my wife. That does nothing for me. My wife's not into it, and... also, I couldn't even go like undercover to those sort of places.
3: Who would be the least surprising if you found out they were swingers?
5: Joe.
4: What?
3: I was going to say Joe as well.
5: Least surprising?
2: Yeah. None of us would be surprised.
3: I bet you even have at one point.
5: No, I.
4: You
5: never...
4: probably are.
2: You ate naked at Pastafari.
5: That is very true. I did do that. I confess.
2: Yeah.
1: But like a lot of swingers go on the cruise with us.
2: Yes. Yeah. But I don't hear any of the stories. Do you?
1: No.
2: Me either.
1: But I see pineapples every once in a while, and I know that people are
4: That's the thing. I think also, like, that's part of their community. Like, it's, you only talk about that stuff within your community.
3: I feel like they set it up ahead of time on, like, social media.
4: Right.
1: Probably. Remember, dude, he used to come on the cruise all the time that had the tattoo of his wife on his armpit, and the hair on his armpit was... a certain area on her body.
2: That sounds familiar.
1: It was probably 10 cruises ago or more, or whatever. But they used to come on quite a few of them and stuff. And they were all, you know, Joe.
5: Joe knows.
1: Yeah. Didn't you wind up in the room one time or something?
5: No. Are you talking about the guy who makes like the furniture?
2: That's a new guy. Yeah.
5: Okay.
2: There's that guy too.
1: Yeah.
2: He makes sex swings and stuff.
1: Yeah. Right.
5: Yeah. He was telling me about it last cruise. He's like, yeah, come on into the room. I'll show you how it works. I'm like, no.
1: Show you how it works.
5: No, thanks.
2: Just sit here and strap in.
1: You walk in and all of a sudden he gives you the Dexter shot and you're like, ah!
2: That'd be gross.
1: So this is some big news that everybody is waking up to. Hayden Panettiere died yesterday. She was only 36 years old.
2: How horrible.
1: No word on the cause of death. TMZ says that Hayden traveled from L.A. to somewhere in the South on Saturday. And apparently police have responded to an incident involving Hayden, and they're actively investigating her death. Her friends did say that she has been complaining of back pain over the past year. And in May, Hayden released a memoir called This Is Me, A Reckoning, where she talked about her personal struggles, including depression, addiction, domestic abuse, and the death of her brother in 2023.
2: How horrible to be so young, 36 years old. Yeah.
3: It's always worse when hot people die.
1: Yeah.
4: Well,
2: true.
4: And then also, but so there's already conspiracy theories coming out.
1: Okay.
4: Because she was doing like a press tour about her book, right? Mm-hmm, mm-hmm. And in one of the interviews, I want to say it was with Jay Shetty. I don't know if you guys know him.
2: Yeah.
4: He's pretty popular. She talks about an incident when she was younger where a woman put her next to a grown man on a boat so he could, you know, have his way with her type thing, because she was in Hollywood very young.
1: Oh, yeah.
4: You know what I mean? So
3: I'm sure the creeps are always after her.
2: She is that little girl from Remember the Titans.
1: Right. Yeah.
2: And she was such a great actor at that age.
1: So, and then she couldn't have been too old in Heroes. She was probably less than 20.
2: Yeah.
4: Well, they're saying the conspiracy theory is saying like she was going to out people and start saying names of the people. Who,
1: so they took her out.
4: Yes.
1: Mm-hmm. Interesting.
4: They had to shut her up before.
1: She was also married to former heavyweight champion Vladimir Klitschko at one point.
4: They had a daughter.
1: Yeah, they did get divorced.
2: She got kids too.
1: Which is crazy because she is maybe 5 feet tall.
4: She's tiny.
1: And Klitschko's 6'5".
4: Well, and so, and that's part of like what she talks about in her book and stuff like that. Like she had really bad postpartum depression and stuff, and actually ended up giving her rights of her kid up because she couldn't take care of her. So her daughter actually lives in Europe, and she would travel back and forth to see her and stuff like that. But she was like, I couldn't take care of myself. I couldn't take care of my daughter. So it was better for her to go with her father.
2: Yeah. Holy smokes. What a sad story.
3: Yeah. She was just here in February doing one of the Comic-Con places. Yeah.
2: By the way, is Comic-Con coming here soon?
3: I think it's in September, next month.
2: I got an itch for that.
3: Yeah?
2: Yeah, I want to go to Comic-Con this year.
3: All right,
2: I don't know if there's anybody I necessarily want to meet.
3: John Cena?
2: No, I mean, I like John Cena.
3: They have the whole cast of Twilight minus Robert Pattinson and Kristen Stewart.
2: Yeah,
1: the two most important ones.
3: Yeah, everybody else is there.
2: Yeah. There's the one smoking hot chick, but it's not like she's going to give me her number. Yeah.
3: Yeah,
2: she's so pretty.
3: She really is.
2: But it's not like anything we're going to meet and she's going to be fireworks.
3: The hottest vampire.
2: She really is. She's gorgeous.
1: Who is she? Which one?
3: Ashley Green.
1: I don't know.
3: She's a smoke show, man.
2: She's the one who kind of takes Bella under her wing. And
1: I never saw any of them.
3: She does.
2: You never saw any of the Twilight movies?
1: No.
3: I don't think you'd like them.
1: Yeah, I don't think so either.
2: I love them.
3: I saw them all in the theater.
2: Yeah.
3: Well, so the first one I didn't. I was like, what is this damn stuff about? Let me watch it. We watched it at home, and then every other one we saw opening week in the theater.
2: I watched it on a portable DVD player on my flight to New York one time when you had to carry your own DVD player with you. And I'll never forget, Dino was like, watch it. And I'm like, I'm not watching that garbage. And I watched it, and I couldn't shut it off. Yeah, the plane was landing, and I'm like, I got to see what's going on here.
3: The last one is the best one.
2: Yeah, the last one's great. Fantastic. With the big fights and all that.
1: Look at the picture I sent you guys of Klitschko with Hayden, and look how much bigger he is. Now imagine they're swingers, and she comes up and talks to you. Yeah. And you're like, I'm in, whatever.
3: And she's got big heels on.
4: Yeah, she has huge heels on and barely comes up to his shoulder still.
1: And then she comes up to you and she's like, we want to do stuff. And you're like, I get to bang you. And she's like, yeah. And then my husband bangs her right. And then he comes walking in.
2: Oh, thank you.
1: You'd be like, good Lord.
3: Man, she was gorgeous.
1: Yeah.
2: Yeah. What a sad story.
1: Yeah, I'm sure we'll find out more.
2: And, suicide or overdose?
3: Maybe accidental, too. You don't know, you know. Who knows?
2: Yes.
1: Yeah, if she has back pain and stuff, she's taking more and more and more because she needs, you know, it's not doing the job that it was doing before.
2: I'm guessing full-on suicide.
3: Heath Ledger, that's what happened to him. It was accidental.
1: That's what they say.
3: Got a bad combination. Mm-hmm. And then,
1: I say, yeah, accidental. And then, you know, Carmen will let us know that they accidentally killed her. Which, listen, I'm not even saying that that's not something that's possible, right. Carmen.
4: Like I said, she's going on tour and she's talking about things.
2: Dropping names.
4: Yeah. Talking about things that happened to her when she was a kid growing up in Hollywood. You know what I mean? Like anything is possible.
3: Let's go to Comic-Con.
2: I go see her.
3: I'll wait in her line.
1: Another death, Tommy John. If you've ever heard that before, Tommy John surgery, yeah, that's the guy. The former MLB pitcher whose elbow surgery set the standard in baseball and helped lengthen careers of countless players has died. He was 83 years old, and that is some points for Mike Kelce.
2: Yeah,
1: we just talked about it.
2: Yep.
1: We just talked about it last week.
2: He got on social media and said goodbye to all of his fans and thanked all of his fans, and usually when that happens, you know it's ending.
1: Yeah. Probably gonna end.
2: Not on the bone, but former guest of the show.
1: Oh, really?
2: Yeah, he was on when I was on the country station in studio with me. Super nice guy, and you know, went through and explained the whole Tommy John surgery.
3: He got extra points because he's in Bradenton.
2: Oh, really?
3: That's what it says.
2: I did not know about that. All right, so what is my total? Where are we at?
1: 67 points for the death of Tommy John for you. I'm sure his family in Bradenton really likes that you did that.
2: He said it.
1: Lakewood Ranch, right? That area?
3: I don't know. It just says died at his home in Bradenton on August 15th.
1: So the current standings for the death pool, if you want me to go through.
2: Please.
1: Pap and Carmen are tied. They both have zero. Pap not happy about that. No. I have only 54 points from Lindsey Graham. Ian has 171 points. Mike, you are now 10 points ahead of Ian.
2: Oh boy.
1: With 181 points with the death of Tommy John. Gio has 391
2: what
1: points.
2: What do I have?
1: You have 181 points.
2: Man, I'm not even halfway to Gio.
1: No, and Gio has 390, and just in front of him is Super Agent Tony Burton with 393.
2: All can be caught.
1: Yeah. Oh, yeah, absolutely. Anybody can be caught.
3: I still think they gave Tony an extra 50 points, but whatever.
1: I mean, we discussed it, and then it kind of just stopped.
2: Not my commissioner.
1: But yeah, so Tony in first place, you know, but it's August. We still have
2: plenty of time.
1: Yeah, so we'll see what happens.
2: Anybody would have had Hayden Panettiere on there.
1: No,
2: would have got some points.
1: Speaking of somebody who probably should be dead by now, certainly shouldn't be out there performing or whatever you want to call it. 92-year-old Frankie Valli is denying a report that he's retired.
2: Oh, my God. I thought the story was going to be that he retired.
1: No, even though he should have retired years ago. If you've never seen a video of Frankie Valli out on stage, check it out because it is wild. He makes Vince Neil look healthy.
2: I got my picture of me and Frankie Valli ready to go when he dies.
1: Oh, yeah.
3: Do you think he's choosing to go out or he's got handlers?
1: I think he has no idea.
3: That are forcing him to go out.
1: I don't even think he knows he's on stage.
2: He's out there for an hour a night. And it's all he's known for the last 50 years. He just walks out there for an hour a night, stands there, pretends to sing, walks away, they give him money.
1: But that's the thing is I don't think he has any idea that he's out there on stage.
2: Oh, I think he does. I mean, I've been
1: he's
2: out
1: there. He's not even trying.
3: Him. Yeah.
1: He's holding the microphone down by his leg.
2: Yeah, but he's old now, but he knows he's out there on stage.
3: But I wonder if it's his choice. Like somebody's telling him, hey, you need to go out there.
2: I think they're probably telling him you need to stop this. And he's like, don't tell me I'm Frankie Valli.
3: I don't know. I mean, he's the money. A lot of people probably make their living off of him on his team.
1: Yeah.
3: Around him and booking that. Like once he's gone.
2: There's nobody in the Four Seasons that's a Four Seasons. It's just Frankie Valli and a bunch of young guys. And the young guys do all the singing and dancing. And Frankie every once in a while throws in a note or two.
3: Somebody's getting paid, and I don't think it's Frankie.
1: Right.
2: Well, what do you want him to do? Just sit home and die?
3: Well, yeah. Why? Just relax. Enjoy the end
1: vacation.
3: Of your
4: enjoy your life.
1: Yeah.
4: Like the rest of what you have.
2: Be what if that's enjoying your life?
4: Yeah. Well, it's not because he is so spaced out. You know what I mean? Like it doesn't look like he knows
1: if he was making eye contact, and doing singing, and he just wasn't good, then you go, yeah, the guy just loves being out there, whatever. It looks like they have a rifle, like, aimed at him.
2: Sing, bitch.
1: And he's scared. He's out there, and he's you know.
3: That happened to Stan Lee towards the end of his life.
1: Yeah.
3: They were still rolling him out to all these comic conventions, and he literally had no idea why he was there, what he was doing, But all these managers and all these people were, you know, that was their cash cow for X amount of years. So they would just wheel Stan Lee out in these comic conventions and he'd be just signing away, not even know what's going on.
1: Yeah.
3: So that's got, I don't know.
1: If he's out there because he wants to be out there, all right, well, do it, you know, whatever. But it seems more like they're pushing.
4: He's
1: because
4: being forced.
3: I have not seen him do any type of interview or any type of speaking.
1: Right.
3: In years. It's just him on stage like an animatronic.
1: Yes.
3: Just like standing there.
1: An animatronic that's broken.
3: Yeah. And he's just mouthing some words.
2: I will tell you that I talked to him and he was completely, I asked him, I said, can we take a picture together? And he looked at me and went, what? And I said, can we get a picture? And he just didn't say anything. Yeah. Just stared at me.
1: And how many years ago was that?
2: Oh, like, I guess 10? Now it's like 5.
1: Yeah.
3: Yeah.
2: Yeah.
1: I mean, 5 years
3: in your, in 90s? Your
1: late 80s going into your 90s is a huge jump. So if he wasn't really with it then, imagine how he is now.
3: Yeah. It's sad.
2: I'm trying to find that picture on my phone. I keep searching Frankie and Valley. And all, evidently I have a lot of pictures of Valleys.
1: Mm.
2: Look at that. It's a nice Valley.
1: Oh, it's a beautiful Valley.
2: It's Alaska.
3: That's a keeper for sure.
2: Yeah.
0: The JP featured cut of the day. 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
1: This is a new phrase that I think we'll be using more often. Nick Reiner, you know, the son of Rob Reiner.
2: Yes.
1: Cannot use his trust fund money to defend himself in the murder of his parents because there is a Slayer statute in California that says you can't inherit anything from somebody you intentionally kill.
0: That's good.
2: That is good.
1: Yeah, yeah. Yes, he's presumed innocent until conviction, but they give him, but if they give him the money now and he's found not guilty, they can get it back. So we'll see what happens. But they have a Slayer statute,
2: which I know you wish you can get.
3: And don't they have other kids? Like, he's not their only son. They have like two other kids, I thought.
2: That I don't know.
0: Yeah,
2: I don't know. How sad is that?
1: So sad and so wild the way that it happened and everything. Ugh.
3: Yeah, it looks like they had four kids. Nick, Romy, Tracy, and Jake.
0: Romy.
3: R-O-M-Y.
2: Yeah.
3: Romy.
1: Mm-hmm. Very Hollywood. Harrison Ford will play Indiana Jones one more time.
2: No way.
1: Sort of.
2: Yeah.
1: He'll be the actual model for Indy in the Disney World's upcoming attraction, Indiana Jones and the Myth of the Jade Serpent.
2: Okay. So that's better.
1: Yeah.
0: So I guess we're getting Harrison Ford animatronic.
1: I guess.
2: Or video.
0: Yeah. Yeah. The last three in Indiana Jones sucked.
2: The last good one was the one with Sean Connery.
0: Yeah.
2: That was it.
0: They had the one with Shia LaBeouf. Horrible. Then they had...
2: The Alien one.
0: Alien. That was the Shia LaBeouf one.
2: That's the one.
0: Then the last one they had was horrible, too. I don't even remember what it was called. See it.
1: Oh, yeah.
2: Indiana Jones and the Old movie.
0: Something.
2: Yeah.
0: It was not good.
1: The title wasn't good.
0: No.
1: I remember it was a title, and I was like, what is it?
0: I even got through the whole thing.
2: Indiana Jones and the Half-Blood Prince?
0: Yeah.
2: And the Tale of Two Towers? I don't know. I didn't see.
1: Let me see.
0: Return of the King.
2: I quit after Sean Connery.
1: It was something with an S. Sable something.
2: Sable.
0: Dial of Destiny.
1: Oh, I was way off.
0: Yeah. They had The Last Crusade was with Sean Connery. Then they had Indiana Jones and the Kingdom of the Crystal Skull. Garbage.
2: That was the one that stunk.
0: And then 2023.
1: Dial of Destiny.
0: Indiana Jones, The Dial of Destiny.
1: Yeah, because Raiders of the Lost Ark. Great. Indiana Jones and the Temple of Doom.
0: Yeah.
1: Great title. Indiana Jones and the Last Crusade. Should have been the Last Crusade.
0: Yeah.
1: Should have been it. And then they did the Crystal Skull and they did Dial of Destiny. And those both stunk. By the way, also, he was like 80.
2: Was that the one that the guy from Back to the Future used as a reference? The guy we had on the show. What's his name? Not Zemeckis. The other guy.
0: Oh, Bob, Crispin Glover?
2: No. The creator of
0: Back to the Future. We had Bob Zemeckis.
2: Not Zemeckis. It wasn't Zemeckis. It was... the other guy. The guy who wrote it. The guy who created it.
0: Bob Zemeckis.
2: No.
0: All right.
2: We did not have Zemeckis.
0: Okay.
2: Would you say we did?
0: Yeah.
2: No, we did.
0: Okay.
1: I think we did. No, we didn't.
0: Who else did it?
2: It was the other guy. Zemeckis was
0: Bob
2: the director.
0: Gale?
2: That's who we had on.
0: Oh, I don't think so.
2: Yeah, I'm positive.
0: Okay.
2: Yeah. And
0: he was there the same day as Kevin Hart?
2: No, it was the one we just had on.
0: I think it was Zemeckis.
2: No, it was not.
1: No, it was Bob Gale.
0: All right.
1: It was Bob Gale.
2: So we asked him I asked him if I could pitch him on my Back to the Future sequel, and he said no. And I believe, was it Indiana Jones that he used as a reference?
0: Oh, yeah.
2: Why you don't go past three?
0: Yeah. I think he goes, did you see Indiana Jones 5
2: or 6? Yeah. Oh.
0: I saw him. He was actually doing he came up in my feed over the weekend. And they were doing some press for the Back to the Future musical in like Europe. It's opening.
2: Oh, really?
0: And he literally said, for those asking about Back to the Future 4, F you. Because I mean that in the nicest way.
2: You can't do it without Michael J. Fox if you're going to do the same story.
0: Yeah. I mean, you could reboot the story.
2: If you reboot it, that works.
0: Yeah.
2: If you reboot it with a Tom Holland type character, and maybe Tom Holland's a little too old now. But that works perfect.
0: It'd always be compared to the original, which is great.
2: Of course.
0: You know, I don't think there's really no other good time travel movies out there for the most part.
2: Not like that.
0: No. It's great. It's a classic.
2: Back to the Future 2 is still one of the worst movies ever, and yet it still didn't tarnish the trilogy.
0: No, it's so good. It's pretty bad.
2: Yeah. Everybody counts on 2 being the one that kind of stinks. Except Empire Strikes Back.
0: I think they fixed it in 3.
1: By the way, Indiana Jones and the Dial of Destiny, Harrison Ford was 81 years old when he did that.
2: It's sad to think that in the next 10 years or so, we're going to lose all these people.
1: Yeah.
2: You know? Like, how much longer does Frankie Valli have to carry?
4: He's been on my death pool for 10 years.
2: I know.
0: All those guys. William Shatner is like 90-something.
1: Oh, yeah. Frankie Valli could be dead by the end of this sentence.
2: That's true.
1: Yeah.
2: You know he might be dead already.
1: Yeah.
0: Mel Brooks.
1: Yeah.
2: Mel Brooks.
1: Mel Brooks is sad because he's seen all his friends die around him.
2: Yeah. Can you imagine Mel Brooks dealing with the Reiner situation?
1: Oh.
2: See, him and Carl Reiner were so tight.
1: I know.
2: That's got to be terrible.
1: Sad. Yeah, and you got to think that Rob Reiner was like his kid.
2: Yeah.
1: You know?
2: Yeah. Have to deal with that. That was not a fart, by the way.
1: No, we heard.
2: It was just a seat. Rock.
1: Still smells a little bit. Speaking of movies, Johnny Depp is in talks for Pirates of the Caribbean 6.
0: Oh, thank God.
1: Yeah.
2: I've never seen anyone except for the first one.
0: The first three were okay. And then I bailed.
2: I imagine they're all the same.
1: I was going to say, I'm pretty sure I saw one and that's good enough.
0: Yeah.
1: So
0: once Orlando Bloom was out and that storyline ended, I didn't watch any more of them.
2: I don't even know the storyline. I saw the first one. I disliked it so much. I left in the middle of the movie to make a phone call. Yeah. It was just so what you'd expect it to be. Drunken pirates.
0: Yeah.
2: A lot of ho, ho, ho, ho.
0: But you're a Disney guy. This should be, you should love this.
2: I haven't gone on the Pirates of the Caribbean ride on Disney in 30 years.
1: You were talking about tires at the beginning of the show. You know, Steve Gerben, who plays Will on there, he listens to Pirates of the Caribbean in his car. That's like the music that he listens to.
2: Where did you get that from? How do you know that?
1: It was on, they were on a podcast and they were talking about it.
2: And what a weird.
1: And then he has to try, no, I mean, I do listen to it. And
0: he's so good.
1: And Shane's like, can you wear your blouse, your flowery blouse?
0: I don't think that's really a character. I think that's really him.
1: It's very much him. If you hear him on a podcast or anything, I mean, he's very like nervous and
2: where did he come from?
1: I think he did
2: because he's an executive producer on that show.
1: Yeah, but because they came up with the idea of doing it and stuff, and I think that was they originally filmed at his dad's tire shop.
2: Oh really?
1: Yeah, I think the first
2: we're talking about tires, a show on Netflix, and Shane Gillis is great in that show, but Gerben's the one that it's all about, and Gerben's hilarious.
1: Yeah. And McKeever, which is Gillian Keeves, he's the one who directs and writes a lot, too. I mean, obviously, they all write. But, they're all involved. But I think that he met Shane and Gerben met at, like, stand-up. But then he stopped doing stand-up. Oh, he wanted to be an actor and do that.
0: Yeah, it says Shane met Gerben through McKeever doing stand-up through Philly.
1: Okay.
0: And they did some YouTube sketch comedy back in 2010. And that's when I guess they knew him.
1: Yeah, that Gillian Keeves stuff is hilarious.
2: Yeah.
1: I mean, it's really funny. Like, hopefully they eventually do a sketch show with that. I mean, they have done it, but like if, on HBO or something.
2: Bigger platform.
1: Yeah. But season three of Tires is great for sure. The Recording Academy may revamp its new Asian categories BTS announced that they were boycotting the Grammys because of them. Yeah, so once BTS is out, you're like, what do we need to do? Yeah. What do we need to do?
2: I don't know. You got 9 million other K-pop guys to choose from.
1: Yeah. Carmen, I saw a whole thing of a girl, an Asian girl, breaking down what Blackpink looked like before they were in the pop group.
5: Right.
1: And how much they plastic surgery and changed them.
5: Oh, really?
1: It's crazy. It's crazy. She's talking and she's like, this looks like a girl that would go to my church. Like she would be in my church and her mom would make food, whatever. And now look at her. And then they show after and it's like,
2: I wouldn't know a black pink girl if she kicked me in the ding ding.
1: No. But they're all attractive.
2: Sorry, and, K-pop Jason.
1: You know, they're all attractive and weren't before.
2: Right.
1: They got into K-pop and doing the whole thing. 2 weeks after TMZ reported it, that Slipknot had fired Sid Wilson from the band. The band has now confirmed that they're, get ready for this term, turntablist is no longer in the band.
2: Oh, what's his name? Flip Wilson? Well,
1: Sid Wilson, yeah. Who he, I believe, is married to?
0: No, they're divorced.
1: Married to, okay.
0: I guess she left him and kicked him out. And who? Then Kelly Osbourne.
1: Oh. Yeah.
0: They were married. I think they have a kid together.
2: Oh, really?
1: He's about as gross as she is, too.
0: Yeah. And then now he's been kicked out of Slipknot, too.
1: So he's another one of those guys, like we were saying about Stabby. He's got like a mullet and he's got weird, sharp gold teeth and big, dumb glasses like Joe has.
2: Yeah. Sorry, Joe.
4: That's all right.
1: I don't understand people that try and make themselves look weird. But, you know, he got super hot Kelly Osbourne, so that's something.
2: Joe's glasses aren't so bad.
4: I don't think they're that bad.
2: I mean, they're old.
1: They're
2: man
1: very glasses. Old man 70s glasses.
4: All right, I have been wearing these glasses since the 70s.
2: Yeah, that makes more sense.
1: Yeah.
2: I think you look fine, Joe.
4: Thank you, Mike.
2: No but, problem.
0: Yeah, if Joe walked in here and had, like, contacts or the LASIK, I'd...
1: Oh, it's Joe.
0: Yeah.
1: Yeah, certainly. Yeah, Joe comes walking in with a blue blazer on. We all freak out, but he wears cheetah print jean jacket. And we go, yeah,
0: take the glasses off for a second.
1: Yes. Joe is one of the few people, look at me, Joe. Joe is one of the few people that when they take their glasses off, look like they don't necessarily need glasses. You know, you see a lot of people, they take their glasses off and you go, clearly that person wears glasses.
0: Joe looks 10 years younger just with the glasses off.
2: By the way, if you ever wonder why I like Joe so much, Joe is 100% Kramer.
1: Oh,
2: he's
1: just
2: 100% Kramer.
1: For sure.
2: Yeah.
0: The whole N-word.
2: No, not that, Kramer.
1: That too.
2: That's Michael Richards. He's Kramer. He's 100% Kramer.
1: Mm-hmm.
2: Your questionable job, questionable finances, questionable driver's license.
1: John Brennan was saying it the other day. He said Joe with the hot dog roller is like Kramer with the meat slicer.
2: Yes.
1: Talking about it and how he's got to condition it and do this and spray it. And you got to be gentle with it, Elaine. Yeah.
0: He's since... We've cleaned the rollers off.
1: Yeah.
0: Like we got convinced.
1: Look better?
0: We were able to, I convinced Joe, like, Joe, this is not seasoning. This is debris.
1: WD-40?
4: It's seasoning. Yeah. Oh, yeah. Little WD-40.
2: I tell you, as the clock ticks. As the clock ticks.
0: Yeah. Once you hear.
1: Stay strong.
0: Once you smell the dogs and they're rolling, you're going to. You'll cave.
2: No, I will not cave. Thank you, though.
1: Finally.
2: Pull the nose hair out.
1: You all right?
2: Oh, hold on.
1: Oh
2: my God. Well, I can't get it. Hold
1: make
2: on.
1: A wish. Hey! Odd or even?
4: Okay.
2: Odd, and it's got a root on it.
1: Finally, in news, I have some new music for you guys.
2: Oh, save it till after the break.
1: You want to save it till after the break?
2: Yeah, I got to go blow my nose.
1: Been a little while since we had new music.
2: I love new music. I love new music too, and I can't even think of who. What's out that I might be interested in.
1: I will tell you, it's a very established artist. You know this person for sure. They're known for music. That's what it's not like an actor or athlete that's doing music or anything like that. New single.
0: Did anybody hear Pat McAfee's album?
1: I have not.
0: I have not either.
2: It came out. We'll listen to that too.
0: I know it was getting some really bad reviews.
1: Oh, of course.
0: Based on what I was reading.
1: I'm pretty sure that's why he put it out.
0: Yeah.
2: All right. New music and Pat McAfee's music when we come back. It's the Mike Calta Show. 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

0: these selling out stadiums, we're going to be like, why didn't we do a country album?
1: Not so fast. That's one song. Get the hell out the way. I don't know this one. Let's hear more than one before we decide. This is Pat McAfee. Former athlete, sports broadcaster.
0: I'm sure he got the best Nashville musicians.
1: Oh, sure.
0: Got great songwriters, you know.

0: I never had anything about me that went, I could sing. I could do an album. Like, never.
1: Yeah. I mean, now when you got his kind of money, you just can do stuff that, why the hell not?
0: All right. How about this
2: one? I would love to hear him sing a song.
0: Right.
2: You know, like sing a song like this. We don't even know. So it's like, okay, this is fine for this, whatever. But like, I'd love to hear him sing a Billy Joel song or something and see whether he actually has.
1: But this sounds like all the modern country that's coming out right now.
2: 100%.
0: This is called Pitbull and a Mugshot.

0: This is just as good as Jelly Roll.
1: I was going to say, if you told me this was Jelly Roll, I believe you. We all
2: had to sing. I got to tell you, this does not have the balls and the voice that Jelly Roll has. Jelly Roll can sing. But I'm with you as far as this sounds the same song, kind of stuff. Yeah. I don't know if he's going to curse you. So let me shut that off.
3: I think people that are crapping on it are just haters because he's so successful.
2: I can't crap on that because it sounds just like.
1: Also, I will tell you, I heard Jelly Roll live. He cannot sing. He does not.
2: I've never seen him live.
1: Yeah, he did not sound good. Chris Stapleton can sing.
2: Yeah.
1: Like, he can actually sing. He can sit there with the acoustic guitar right in front of you and crank it out. Jelly Roll needs a lot of effects and a lot of different stuff.
2: Who's this? I've been waiting for my dreams to turn.
1: I don't know.
2: I hit the wrong thing. Hold on.
3: Is that American Idol?
2: Hold on. I'm trying to. That was American Idol. How did you get that?
3: I just remember that.
2: Yeah.
3: From watching American Idol.
2: I was trying to play some Dane Cook singing. And it brought me to David Cook.
3: David Cook,
1: Charlie Belcher was like best friends with David.
2: They were good friends. Yeah.
1: Well, I have some different new music for you if you guys want to take a listen to this.
2: We all agree, Pat McAfee.
3: Not bad.
1: Totally fine.
2: Yeah. And also, I'm all for it. If you have money and you want to sing, you want to play in a band, you want to go do acting, whatever, just do whatever you want.
1: Yeah.
2: Don't let anybody tell you no.
3: Like Galvin said, I bet he's doing stadiums within a year.
1: Yeah.
2: You think so?
3: Fan base for his show and his singing, he'll be doing stadium shows.
1: And if he's on with somebody else too, you know, he'll be buddies with so-and-so and go out and.
2: Pat McAfee is the opposite of Dave Portnoy. Like, we should hate Dave Portnoy and we like him. And we love Pat McAfee because he's everything about him is likable.
3: He seems very nice, like a very nice person.
1: Yeah. I wonder if he sang it all growing up, though, whether he was in bands or did anything, or whether he's just sing along with the radio and he's like, I'm so famous. I should do an album.
3: But yeah, now he'll do these events where he brings his show there, does the show live, and then does a concert afterwards and sings in the pack the place.
2: I can't wait till Bert decides he wants to sing. Great. Really, Cal, I could do it. I could do it. I got a good voice. Bert, by the way, first appearance in Tampa, did not call me at all.
3: Oh, they were everywhere, too.
2: And I reached out to him before he came here and didn't even respond to my text. Mm. This is the year that we lose Bert. Ghosted, 2026.
3: Yeah. Left you unread.
2: Left me unread. Texted me a couple of days prior to that about something completely different. So it's not like we weren't in a text conversation.
3: Yeah, and they were all over. I saw them at the Liquor Depot, Total Wine. They were at the Hub. They went to... Blind Goat.
2: Rick's on the River.
3: Yeah, they were everywhere.
2: They went everywhere. That one phone call.
1: August 2026.
2: Let's go have a beer. Let's go do some porosos or whatever. That one phone call. I'll be in your town with Tom Segura for 2 days doing nothing but appearances for my alcohol brand, which I'm trying to push. And I have no interest in talking to my friend, my old, in his words, one of my best friends, Mike Alta.
3: Every video I saw, the line was out the door.
2: Oh, sure. Sure. They definitely don't need.
3: Yeah, they don't want us anymore.
2: Don't need us, yeah. Well, I miss you, Bert.
3: It was fun.
2: It was fun being friends.
3: It was cool to
2: like
3: have that little connection
2: for
3: a little while.
2: Remember back in the day?
3: Yeah, yeah.
2: That's cool.
3: You know?
2: Whatever.
1: Let's just hope that Johnny B or somebody we know blows up now.
2: We'll always have Brendan Sagalow.
3: Sagalow's so funny.
2: I thought Sagalow and Feeney and Cannon and DeRosa in the studio for an hour was great.
3: All those guys are great.
2: And then I went to the phone calls and one guy was like, nope, it's terrible. I'm like, all right, what do you
1: want?
2: Well, I know. I just like you can't please everybody.
3: I started watching DeRosa's special over the weekend.
2: How is it? I haven't watched it yet.
3: Great.
2: He's very funny.
3: He's very, very funny. I love this whole persona.
2: He's a good dude, and he's great on tires.
3: I almost went out to the Joke World thing on Saturday, but then I didn't make it out there. But it looks like it was a huge success.
2: Every room that they had looked like it was full.
3: Yeah, it was packed.
1: Yeah, I saw some of Johnny B's video.
3: Good for them.
2: All right, Galvin, new music.
1: Yeah, new music. This is from an artist you definitely know, and is very popular and has a new album coming out, and this is a new single. So tell me whether you know who it is, whether you like it or not. Take a listen. Here we go. New music on the Mike Helta Show.

0: their biggest hits. You think
1: I'm weird? Is this Sheryl Crow?
0: It is Sheryl Crow.
1: Really? Oh. She sounds kind of raspy.
0: Yeah, well, she's always kind of sound raspy. Sheryl Crow's new single, Freedom Bus, which I got to be honest with you, doesn't this sound like a Beatles song?
2: Yeah. I'm a man and I'm in the road.
0: Yeah.
2: Yeah. Why don't we do it in the road?
0: Is that it?
2: Yeah.
0: Yeah. I don't know, very kind of middle of the road song, whatever, but she has a new album coming out in October, and that is the new single called Freedom Bus.
2: Oh, Freedom Bus sounds so hippie-like.
0: Well, and the lyrics are very hippie-like, too. If you listen to it, what she's talking about, play it back a little bit, Carmen. Go back and play what she's singing about.
3: Okay.
2: Why don't we do it in the road?

0: Marvin. Yeah, there ain't no freedom without history and folks who died for you and me. So don't be an a-hole and let everyone be. Who's she singing about?
1: Speaking of Trump, did you see the big talk about Trump's ass?
2: Yeah, that became a thing over the weekend.
1: Well, but why does it look so bulbous?
2: Well, people think that he's got some type of either that was one speculation or that he has some kind of monitor or something because all of his, they think he's got health issues because he has to keep going to the doctor. There's the weird bruising on his hands with the makeup.
1: Yeah.
2: People think that he's wearing some type of contraption that's monitoring something.
1: Isn't it much better to just come out and say, hey, I got this issue? You think about these things before you do them, and you're like, if all of a sudden I had lost all this weight and everybody's like, oh, how'd you lose all that weight? What do I do, lie?
2: Yeah.
1: You know, do I just come out and say, yeah, no, I had weight loss surgery, and that makes it a lot easier to live your life?
0: No offense, you're a little bit different than U.S. president and stuff. I mean, think about it. Roosevelt was in a wheelchair and didn't even let people know.
1: Right. But if you're Trump and you're being this scene, I mean, unless he really can't stop crapping his pants, then that would be a different story.
2: the one tweet I saw was like, you know, what's going on with Trump's ass? And the guy's like, I don't know. It depends.
1: Have you ever worn Depends underwear for anything?
2: No.
1: Like, you never had to wear them in the hospital or anything like that? I have not either. I just, I wonder what that's like.
0: I got to tell you, I also do not want guys staring me in the eyes, talking to me about how they're going in their diaper and stuff. They have commercials where it's like, I feel so much secure now. And I'm like, oh, stop looking me in the eyes.
2: Yeah. Richard Christie from Stern Show used to go to concerts
0: and
2: wear that because he didn't want to find a bathroom.
1: That's gross.
2: Mm. Yeah.
1: Just be sitting there in your own urine.
0: Yeah, you're just being a weirdo.
3: I got a couple pairs at the house if anybody wants to try any.
1: Are you? What are you having for?
3: Annette.
1: Oh, come on. Mm. You never wore them, Joe?
3: No, I never did. And I have boxes of them.
1: Yeah, that's a sad stage in your life.
3: Yeah.
1: When you start putting on adult diapers.
0: I had dog diapers for Vader.
3: Yeah.
0: At the end of his life, yeah.
1: That's sad, too.
0: Yeah, it's problems. But, you know, I mean, something you got to do.
1: I watch all those videos of people who own monkeys. The monkeys go around their house wearing a diaper. You want monkey poop everywhere in your house?
0: Yeah.
1: I wish I could have. When I watched a Michael Jackson movie over the weekend, I wish I could have.
2: I don't know. The guy we had in here that had the monkey, he said it's horrible.
1: I know. I don't want to have one forever. I want to have one for a day.
2: He was like, it's so much work. He goes, it's just a giant pain in the ass.
1: Yeah. Yeah, he was not thrilled with his monkey.
2: And then he came on there. He was like, oh, it's so great. out here, he was saying it was miserable.
1: You know what they say is the best pet to have? And then my vet told me the same thing. Is a skunk.
0: Yeah.
1: They said as far as wild animals for pets, a distinct skunk. What do they call that thing?

0: Yeah.
1: Once every 6 months, I post a picture.
2: Oh, man. By the way, real quick, when you were talking about monkeys and stuff, all you have to do is watch Chimp Crazy, which we watch, which is great. But then there, have you seen Primate, the horror movie that came out?
1: No.
2: They have,
1: I saw the
2: family has a monkey and whatever the Randy or whatever the monkey's name is and stuff. And the girl's like, Randy? And then it's right behind her. She's in the swimming pool and he's,
1: yeah, I don't know why I would want one of those little squirrel monkeys.
2: The sugar glider thing?
1: Whatever? No.
0: Dylan's got those.
1: Yeah. No, not that. Not that. That's a sugar glider.
2: Well, what are you talking about?
1: Like the little ones that got the long tail.
0: Yeah, that's the one the guy brought in.
1: Yeah, the one the guy brought in.
0: And he said it was horrible.
1: What is it, Joe?
3: I think it's a lemur.
1: No, not the lemurs. The lemurs had the long tail.
0: It's something with a P, I thought.
1: I forgot.
0: Some kind of monkey.
2: Oh, the little tiny?
1: Yeah.
2: Capuchin.
1: Yeah. You were close, Joe.
3: Okay.
1: Had a P in it. Little capuchin monkeys.
0: You're not pet guy.
1: I'm not pet guy.
0: Yeah.
1: That's why I don't have one.
0: Right.
1: I don't even have a fish. I came home Saturday night and the girls, Juliana and a friend, were here and they had a pizza and it was laying there on the counter and I went, oh boy. Yeah. Oh boy. Mm-hmm. Surprised this thing didn't disappear.
0: Destroyed.
1: Yeah.
2: From you or Mabel?
1: Both of us. Mabel first, then me.
0: The dogs are rolling, by the way. I can smell it.
1: Are they really?
0: Oh, yeah. Yeah.
1: How many did you put down, Joe?
3: Put 3 down, Michael.
1: Mm-hmm. One for you, one for Gio, one for Ian?
3: Well, I mean, Gio said he didn't want one, but...
1: Oh, come on. When it's done, he's going to want one.
0: And then Joe broke the tongs.
1: Oh, so what?
4: How'd you break the tongs?
3: It was a plastic tong. I was trying to pull one of the wieners out of the pack.
2: Also, those are tongs from like a to-go thing.
3: Yeah.
2: You know what I mean? That's not like real tongs.
3: Not a huge loss.
0: Still, Gio. Now you got to bare hand it. And I was like,
3: I'm not bare handing it. I have napkins out there. What do you think? I'm an animal?
0: Yeah. You got forks. You got plastic forks. Yeah. I knew you'd mess it up.
3: I didn't.
0: Stab his dog.
1: Joe, I believe in you.
3: Thank you, Michael.
1: No problem.
0: Put one down for Mike.
1: No. Joe, listen to me.
3: What do you, don't think one's down for mine?
1: I'm not eating one.
2: Do it like, you know, you pour one out for the homies. You just make the dog and then you throw it away.
0: Throw it on the ground?
2: Yeah.
3: Okay.
1: So I had Portillo's yesterday.
2: Yeah.
1: On a scale of 1 to 10, it was 9.5. Like, it was great. Yeah. Nothing against Portillo's. It was fantastic. But I don't get all that extra junk.
2: Well, that's not your thing, though.
1: Right.
2: You're a New York guy.
1: I try to enjoy it.
2: Yeah. You're a New York guy where it's, you know, mustard on the dog, whatever. That's a Portillo's Chicago thing where you got the tomatoes and onions and pickles and everything else.
1: Some job they put on there.
2: Yeah.
1: With some salad on your hot dog.
2: Yeah.
1: It
2: all depends on what you like.
1: You like the beef, too?
0: Oh, I love the beef.
1: You really
0: love the beef. Yeah, oh, I'm not really a fan of the Italian beef.
2: Really?
0: Yeah.
2: That's so funny.
0: It's all right, but I'm not like going out of my way to get it.
2: My wife and I were just talking about it the other day because I don't think she's ever had a French dip, she said.
0: Oh.
2: And I go, the au jus sauce and everything. Yeah.
0: You dip the whole thing in the juice to eat it?
2: For the French dip? Yeah. Yeah. Yeah. I mean, you dip as you go.
0: Some people dip the whole sandwich.
2: Well, the Italian beef has the sauce, the juice all over it.
0: Yeah.
2: And they wrap it with the juice in it. Right, so it's, you know, all nice.
0: I don't like the soggy bread and stuff.
2: I do like it with that, with the Italian beef. I do. But I was, I told her, I goes, you love French onion soup. I said, the au jus sauce is a similar. She goes, yeah, I know. And I go, what? You said you didn't have one. I don't know.
0: They're building a new Portillo's right up here by my house.
2: Yeah.
1: Your wife has.
4: By my house.
0: It's closer to me.
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14: Your wife had a piece of jewelry on
11: on Saturday.
14: Yeah, we talked about it.
11: Which one?
14: On the air? The spinny?
11: No, okay. No, she had on a, I almost told her that it was on wrong.
14: Oh, yeah.
11: It was a necklace that was on backwards.
14: Yeah.
11: And then I realized who it was, and it was probably meant to be.
14: Yes. Yeah. Yeah, she's got a lot of that stuff. She's got a lot of weird, different things. But it's also, she's very fashion forward. She knows all the trends and
11: That was exactly, I was about to go, she walked by me and it was sticking out of the back of her dress. And I was about to go, hey, this is, and I went, oh, it's probably supposed to be there.
14: Yeah, let it go. No, but she was also wearing the Eaton Apple.
11: Oh, I would have liked to have seen that.
14: The spinny
11: spin. I would have liked to have seen that. Yeah, in person. 800-771-1025. Mike, count the show. Good morning.
15: Hey, good morning. How are you, Mike?
11: Good. What's happening, buddy?
15: This is Jim.
11: Hi, Jim.
15: I missed the beginning of news this morning. Can you guys tell me, did you discuss the Costco hot dog incident?
11: I did not discuss the Costco. What is the Costco hot dog incident? Refresh my memory, and I will talk about it right now.
15: Okay. Well, apparently at a Costco in Ohio, just the other day, a female employee, this would have made a fantastic hot or not, by the way, a female employee was arrested after another employee spotted her in the employee-only behind-the-counter prep area doing...
11: Pleasuring herself with a hot dog?
15: With a hot dog. The news story, and I quote the news story, vigorously inserting the hot dog.
14: Now, when you say news story, are you reading the Facebook or an actual news thing?
15: Yeah, this was. I think I saw it on Instagram.
14: Yeah, it's fake. Yeah. That's the problem. That's why we don't do those. There's a lot of those. And listen, I'm not saying, oh, what an idiot. But people get tricked by those all the time.
15: No, I get it.
14: Because people will send me that stuff, and I'll take the woman's name, and I'll look it up, and there's zero actual news stories. It's always Facebook or Instagram or something.
11: She would be great for hot enough if she was real.
15: It was so over the top, Galvin, that I was like...
14: Too good to be true.
16: we wanted to be real.
15: I figured if you didn't address it, then was a reason.
11: Yeah. Thank you, though, for bringing it to our attention and making me want a hot dog even more than I did 5 minutes ago. Thank you, sir.
14: I'm sure you saw the girl with the giant teeth that was, like 90 people sent that to me.
16: And now with AI, they can make it look like an actual live newscast.
14: Right. It's always like international news with a globe thing. And it's like.
11: Mike Cal, the show. Good morning.
17: Hey, good morning, guys. You were talking about movie sequels before. I saw Super Troopers 3.
14: Oh, yeah.
17: Weekend.
14: How was it?
17: Ugh.
14: Oh, damn it. You knew it was garbage.
17: Awful, guys. Stay away. We knew that, right?
18: Garbage.
14: Yeah.
18: We all knew that.
14: Listen, I held out hope because one was so good. Two was terrible. Two was basically they should have just said, go watch one.
11: Rehash one.
14: So I thought three, they had a different plot and they had something, but...
16: Maybe they got some feedback from two to try and change it up.
14: I will tell you, I'll still watch it when it comes on like streaming. Streaming.
11: I've never seen any of them.
14: Oh, really?
11: No.
14: The first one's great. The first one's really funny.
11: I like those guys. They've been in the studio with us before.
14: Yeah.
11: They're funny guys. I'll never forget they had the Broken Lizard Resort thing that came out, and they were there, and they were about to come in, and I said, what are we going to talk to these guys about? And those are always the best interviews.
14: Yeah.
11: The ones you never have any idea what you're going to talk to them about. Yeah. Mike, out the show. Good morning.
19: Good morning, Mike.
11: Hello. Yes, sir.
19: Hey, man. My name is Jeremy. I called you last Friday when you were handing out some of your stuff from the office.
11: Yeah. What did you get?
19: Well, here's the thing, brother. I called and you guys were describing that Pearl Jam poster and everything. And I said, man, I'd love that sucker. I got a place where I could put it in my office. And I called you up and you said, we got this poster. Galvin said, it's a really cool poster. You put me on hold. Carmen picked me up and said, what's your name? I said, Jeremy. And she never picked up the phone again, dude. And I listened to the rest of the show.
11: Oh, so what happened? Listen,
19: So, hey, I emailed Mike Olivero. I called right back to the show. I got Johnny B's show was playing. I emailed Mike Olivero, and I'm like, hey, man, this happened. Is there any way? And he goes, I got an email back, and he's like, she gave me a different name. Sorry.
11: Oh, Carmen.
18: Guitar case went to Al.
19: Not guitar.
11: No, this is a Pearl Jam.
14: She's reading through, guys.
18: I'm going over it. Thank you, Galvin.
14: No.
18: Here's the Show Gear Pearl Jam mic.
11: This guy's name is Jeremy.
18: Yeah, well, the Pearl Jam thing went to Mike.
16: Who's Mike?
11: Yeah,
14: who's I don't Mike? Know, but is, who knows? I mean, this guy's right.
18: He was on hold, and I went to him, and I was like, "You got the Pearl Jam ticket, right?" Because I marked it down.
11: Pearl Jam poster,
18: right? And I went marked it Mike. Down, and I went to the phone, and I got his information.
11: Where'd you come from, sir?
19: I'm the dude who called. I even let my kids and my wife listen to me on the radio.
16: Why'd you tell Carmen your name was Mike?
19: I should have thought of that.
11: I'll tell you what. Why don't you wait a week? And if the guy doesn't come get it in a week, we'll give it to you.
19: I've already checked, and Mike said he picked it up.
11: He picked it up already?
18: Yes.
14: Clearly, then that guy was the guy that won. And
18: right.
14: That's the thing.
11: Well, I'm sorry that you didn't win, sir. I wish I had a backup for you.
14: By the way, what is this guy's name? What is
11: Jeremy?
14: I can tell you right now that you weren't the guy that Carmen talked to because we would have said Jeremy
11: and Pearl Jam.
14: There would have been a connection there. Yeah.
18: It was Mike.
14: So it may have just been confusing that she picked you up and put you on hold, but you weren't the actual winner for the thing. The other guy
11: was. Sorry, sir.
14: Yeah. But you want some other crap out of his garage?
19: I literally talked to him on the phone. I literally listened to the replay this weekend with my wife and kids in the radio, and I mean on the car, and said, "Listen, here I come." And then they hear me on the radio, and they all gave me the sad eyes, like, "Oh, sorry, Dad."
14: Carmen, can you find that? Yeah. You know what hour that was?
16: I wonder if Mike was on the hold, and they're like, "Do you want Pearl Jam?" He was like, "Yeah, I'll take Pearl Jam."
14: Could have been. I don't know. Listen, Carmen will find the audio, and we'll figure it out.
11: Joe, do we have another Pearl Jam
19: poster? Right before the last break, I ended up listening to the rest of the show. It was the break right before the final break, and she picked me up between commercial breaks, and she goes, "Hey, what's your name?" And I said, I got back in my car because I was getting to walk into my office. I was sitting in the parking lot of my office. I get into my car and said, "Hey, Carmen, it's Jeremy." And then she goes, "Hold on." And then the minute she said, "Hold on," I said, "She doesn't even know it was me, dude."
14: All right. Well, let's see. She can pull the audio and we can find out. Yeah. Why don't you give Carmen your number and we can.
18: And Corey said the Pearl Jam poster is still here.
11: We might be back in action. I'm going to put you on hold real quick. Okay, sir.
19: That's great.
11: All right, Carmen, he's on line one.
18: Got it.
11: Just in case it's we got a little confusion. Mike out the show, good morning.
20: Yes, good morning. Yes,
11: sir. Hello, sir.
20: Yes, how you guys doing? Hey, a while ago you were talking about a monkey.
11: Yep.
20: And monkeys and stuff. I had a little strange occurrence one time. I was in a bar in Sefner of all places, and this girl was sitting next to me, and her hair was moving. I'm going, "What's going on here? Am I too drunk?" And she had a marmoset monkey in her hair.
11: Just living in her hair at a bar, stay away from her.
20: It finally came out, and I go, "Why do you have a monkey in your hair?" And he goes, "That's where he likes hanging out, and it's very nice." Yeah. And it's a little tiny monkey, very small.
11: Girl at bar with monkey, slutty.
16: Yeah,
11: she just wants the attention. Right. Thank you, sir.
16: I think armpit hair and stinky privates.
14: Yeah,
11: that's not always a bad thing.
14: And trailers are trash.
16: Yeah,
11: Mike out the show. Good morning.
21: Hey, good morning, Mike. I'm just letting you know that Jeremy is not lying. I was on hold also, and we listened to Bobby Kelly, and that's where it got thrown off. Bobby Kelly got on, and the show kind of went a different direction. But yeah, he was on there. We both were until the end of the show.
11: Yeah, Bobby did call in at the end of the show.
16: What did you win?
21: Yeah, you guys laughed at me because I said, "I'm going to wait to see what other garbage is in there." And y'all put me on hold, and I'm hanging out. But I was hoping you were going to find me a pair of Luke Bryan tickets in there, but it didn't happen.
16: Yeah, it didn't happen.
11: Mm. What do you say? I was going to give them to you. Gio shot it down, sir. I'm sorry. Sorry about that. Mike, out the show. Good morning.
22: How's it going, Mike?
11: How you doing?
22: I just have a question for Gio and the Deadpool, especially since he won last year.
16: Carmen won last year.
18: I won last year.
22: You have money, vested in this. It's a lot of money. And it seems like you don't care when it comes to, like, the last, you keep on bringing it up. Because you care, because you keep on bringing it up, he shouldn't have gotten 50 points. You're questionable. Why didn't you bring it to Dom? I know you guys voted. I get it. But I'm saying, like, isn't the next step, unless it's a tie.
11: Yeah, if we can't figure it out on the show, then we have to turn it over to Dom. And Dom has the ultimate decision-making process. He can talk about the extra 50 points for...
16: Yeah, I said I'd rather lose the money than have to deal with Rohan Day anymore.
11: So that's it. He does not want to deal with the commissioner, yeah, and he would rather lose the money than just complain about
22: $1,400. I mean, what is it, $1,400?
16: $1,500?
22: Crazy.
16: It's a lot.
11: Listen, I'm trying to win it. I'm going after it. I'm still picking winners. I'm still manipulating deaths.
16: And losing is going to cost me $200, which is also...
22: Yeah, and I think the only person, honestly, I mean, no offense to you, Mike, the only person that probably has a chance to come back is Galvin. I mean, over the years, he just is,
11: he's the angel of death.
14: I hope so. We'll see.
11: Well, thank you, sir. I will continue to try anyway, despite your efforts.
16: Yeah, I still feel they just gave Tony an extra 50 points, but whatever.
11: Yeah, he didn't want to deal with Rohanda. Mike, how's the show? Good morning.
0: Hello, Mike. How's everything?
11: Good, sir. How are you?
0: Oh, hi. Did you see KCON LA?
11: I did not, but I did. I did see some before and after pictures of what was it? Of pink, purple,
16: pink black
11: girls.
16: Black
11: did
16: pink.
11: You see that? Black pink.
0: They were great, and I saw Meow. I saw them. I wish I could have been there.
11: How old of a guy are you, K-pop Jason?
0: Unfortunately, I'm 48.
11: Well, I mean, it is a little bit of a weird obsession at 48 years old.
0: Oh, my classmates are still 25.
11: Where are you going to school?
0: Chamberlain. I graduated in 96. They were cheerleaders. They never made a mistake in their life.
11: Who? What? I'm so confused.
16: Okay.
11: How old of a guy are you now?
0: Unfortunately, I'm 48.
11: And you graduated from Chamberlain?
0: 96.
11: What do you do now?
0: I work at Publix.
11: Oh, yeah, that's right. He works at Publix.
14: But what were you saying with your classmates are 25? What does that mean?
0: They never got old, but they're perfect.
11: Oh, he's saying that they look good. Okay. Oh, I got you. All right. Well, you blew our minds today, K-pop Jason. Thank you. There you go. Carmen?
18: Yes.
11: Do we come up with anything for
18: I have to wait Jeremy? Till we go to the break to listen to the audio.
16: Am I the only one that thinks K-pop Jason is fake?
11: Yes.
16: And it's just a guy calling to it a bit?
11: No.
14: Could be.
16: Have you met him?
11: No, but I could have a pretty good ear for these sort of things.
16: All right.
14: Says the guy who sends AI girls money.
11: Yeah. I've never sent any girls money. I've never sent any girls
14: money.
11: You have
14: like 9 subscriptions. You have no idea.
16: The AI midget you thought was real. The
11: you guys have said about me makes me second guess my own myself.
16: Oh, it's our fault.
11: Yeah, I've never sent any girls money and anything. I never sniff kids. You guys are always like, you always want to smell your baby. I never smelled your baby.
16: You thought the midget was real.
11: I still think the midget's real.
16: The midget's not real.
11: The midget's popping up everywhere now. She got very popular.
16: Yeah. Not necessarily a bad thing. It's just not real.
11: Those midgets on that show, that single midget show, there's one hot one and the other one's got that giant midget head syndrome.
16: Mm-hmm.
11: Like they all look like little Frank Leosi girls. Those gross me out. No offense, Frank. He's handsome.
14: No offense. That clears it all up.
16: It makes it go away.
11: Yeah. If you're a midget girl and you look like Frank Leosi, who works at our radio station, you're ugly. But if you're Frank, you're good looking. You're a good looking guy, but if you were a girl, you'd be ugly. That's what I'm saying.
16: I feel like you're making it worse.
18: Yeah.
16: No offense. Stop talking.
14: I also feel like you're correlating Frank with midgets.
16: Yes.
11: No. It just so happens that they both have to be of a certain stature. Mm. But I'm saying that the midget girl on that show has Frank Leosi head, and it is not attractive for her. It's fine on Frank.
18: What?
11: You guys see, you're making it worse. We're making it worse.
14: Not the words that are coming out of your mouth.
11: No. What I'm saying is Frank is a fine looking gentleman. He's a good looking guy.
18: But
11: take his head and put it on a girl and make her a midget. It's not good to have Frank Leosi head.
16: But like Galvin said, why are you associating Frank with midgets?
11: The girl looked like Frank. The girl looked like Frank. It had nothing to do with size.
16: All right.
11: She had Frank head.
16: No offense.
11: No, it's not offensive. It's not offensive to Frank. It's offensive to her.
1: Is Frank head better than Pete Face?
11: Yeah. Oh, Pete Face.
16: Is he back in the... What's his situation? Is he back in the mix?
11: No, he's single. He's single, Pete.
16: Yeah.
11: And he's lost like 40 pounds.
16: Yeah.
11: He looks good.
16: All right.
11: He's a strong sneeze away from losing all his hair. No. Other than that,
14: is he back on the apps?
11: I don't know.
14: I heard he was very upset that he had to go home with you old people.
11: Oh, we had to take him home. Yeah, we had to force Pete out of the party.
16: How'd you get there? Because I know you said Tom was...
11: I drove.
16: Oh, man.
11: Drove myself.
16: Drove yourself?
11: I had to wait for valet. I drove myself and I drove Pete.
16: Oh.
11: Yeah. It was very traumatic.
16: How inconvenience.
11: Right? Thank you for understanding and feeling my pain, Gio.
16: No offense.
11: Yeah. I had nothing but Diet Pepsis all night. Well, hang out with Frank Leosi. It was a good party.
14: Yeah.
11: It was a very good party. We had a good time. A lot of good people there. Got to see a lot of people I haven't seen in a long time. I saw Joe Gomez. I saw Dino Traficani. Who else?
16: I saw Orlando was there with your wife.
11: Orlando was there, my wife, yes.
16: That was cool.
11: I saw Billy Gieseking, who retired from working at Budweiser for all those years and moved to Belize, came back just for the party on the weekend.
14: They said that he came in from Belize, I was like, hey, on vacation? They cut it short to come back?
11: No, they live in Belize. Nice. They moved out there after he retired, and they came back here to come to the party.
14: Nice.
11: Yeah. And he was telling me the worst part about it is Amazon takes 4 to 5 days.
14: Because
11: it has to go from here to Miami and Miami to Belize and then Belize to maybe get to his house.
16: Oh, come on.
11: I know. That's rough. He said that and Wi-Fi were the two bad things. Everything else is really living the life.
16: Tell him Starlink?
11: I can't have Starlink.
16: Really?
11: Because they have not had an agreement with the government there.
16: Mm.
11: So until Elon accepts the payment from the government accepts the payment from Elon, they have no Starlink.
16: No Amazon, no Wi-Fi? I'm out.
14: Yeah.
16: Like, what else is there?
14: You might as well throw in the AC.
16: Yeah.
14: No AC.
16: What else is there that you need? I'm out.
11: I bet they just live. I bet they're naked and they just swim all day and drink from coconuts.
16: Cool, but I'm out.
11: Yeah. You're right. No AC. Yeah, as long as the AC works, that's all I need.
16: If I'm going anywhere and they say
14: that's all
16: no
14: you
16: Wi-Fi,
14: need,
16: I'm out.
14: No Wi-Fi, no Amazon. Get out of here.
11: All right, Wi-Fi or AC? Pick one.
14: Oh, Wi-Fi or AC? Yeah. I'm going AC.
11: AC, right?
14: Yeah.
11: For sure. Like, that's not even a close.
14: No, that's
11: not even close. Wi-Fi or Amazon?
16: Wi-Fi.
11: Yeah, Wi-Fi. If you can get Wi-Fi, AC, or Amazon, you can only pick two.
14: Wi-Fi, AC.
11: AC.
14: Yeah.
11: I mean, that's
14: Amazon's great, but
11: you could work around.
14: I can wait in the AC for a little while.
16: I will miss it.
14: Yeah,
16: a lot, but I'll be okay.
11: All right, we got to take a break. If you'd like to get through, 800-771-1025. It's the Mike Calta Show. 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

0: 800-771-1025. Better singing scene in a movie. This with the Tone Rangers or Step Brothers when they're singing Guns N' Roses in the car.
1: That is a tough one. I'm going to go the breakup. Tone Rangers?
0: Oh, the breakup. Yeah. That's what that's from. Yeah. I was like, what are you talking about?
1: I could tell by the blank stare that you gave me.
0: I forgot that's the breakup. Yeah, the Tone Rangers. I would say the Guns N' Roses one.
1: I mean, they're both great.
0: The kid chiming in and the wife.
2: And getting yelled at.
0: Yeah.
1: You're not even trying.
2: Step Brothers would never not be funny to me.
1: Oh, yeah.
0: It was on this weekend, and I watched it, and I kind of got annoyed by it because I've seen it too much.
1: Really?
0: Yeah, I think I've watched it too many times. Not that it's not funny.
2: I'm not there yet.
0: It's not funny, and not that Will Ferrell isn't. Will Ferrell and John C. Reilly, everything they do in that movie is funny.
1: When they are sleepwalking, and Will Ferrell comes in first and starts mumbling stuff and throwing things, there's so many outtakes of that because they were all cracking up so much.
0: Yeah, it's something else. All right, Carmen, were you able to get the audio?
3: Yes, I was.
1: Now, do we want to go Team Carmen or Team Jeremy? Yes. Who think is right or wrong?
0: Let's go around the room, Galvin.
1: All right. So, Mike, you Team Carmen or Team Jeremy?
0: Team Jeremy.
1: Ooh. Gio?
2: Ooh. There was a lot going on. Team Jeremy.
1: All right. Joe?
4: I'm going Team Carmen.
0: Oh.
1: We're split right down the middle because I'm going Team Carmen, too.
0: All right.
1: Because Carmen knows what she's doing.
0: Carmen definitely knows what she's doing. Like Gio said, there was a lot going on.
2: I'm unsure what the determining factor is. Was Jeremy promised that's what we're saying, that he was promised the
0: and
2: program?
0: Then she gave it to Mike? And
1: yeah,
0: then,
1: I don't know. Let's
0: all right, let's hear
1: take
0: the audio.
1: A listen and see.
3: So this is the audio from Friday. Oh, hold on.
0: Mike, how's the show? Good morning.
5: Good morning.
0: Yes, sir. What would you like?
5: Dude, I would love the Pearl Jam poster, man.
0: Hold on.
1: It's nice. It's framed.
0: You're just going to have to come pick it up, though. Is that okay?
5: Absolutely not a problem.
0: All right. Hold on. Carmen will grab you during the break, sir. Hold on for a second. There you go.
3: That's it.
0: Making some headway now.
3: There's no name. You never say a name. You never say anything. And so what I was doing, I go by the phone time because there's a running clock on each caller, right?
1: Mm-hmm.
3: So I went. So I was screening the calls to see what people are doing. And so when I went to go get the poster, I went by the time on the phone.
2: So this Mike guy was just like, yeah, sure, I'll take it.
3: But
2: so
3: Jeremy, there's no name.
0: That was you on the phone?
5: Guys, not only was it me, I could have told you what I said before you even listened to the clip because I remembered. And I listened to the replay when I showed it to my family, listened to it this weekend. And I sent you and Mike Olivero an email right after the show. If you check Cowhead at theboneonline.com, there's two emails from me to you explaining the situation. I'm not mad.
0: No,
5: I'm
0: just like, hey, if the guy doesn't show emails. Up. Yeah. All right, hold on.
3: There's no name. So how can we confirm that this is not Mike?
0: Mm. No. This is Jeremy.
3: Jeremy's on the phone now.
0: That was him on the air.
2: Okay. So Mike came from somewhere.
3: But Mike was, we had a full board of callers. You know what I mean?
0: But Corey said nobody came and got the picture?
3: Right.
0: So yes. We should hurry up and give it to Jeremy.
2: Yeah, so Mike's out.
0: Mike's out.
2: Yeah.
3: Okay.
0: But then what do we tell Mike when he shows up?
2: Listen.
4: Give him something else. He wasn't waiting for the poster anyway.
2: Yeah, Jeremy was promised on the air.
4: Yeah.
1: Do you recall at all, Carmen, talking to Mike? And did you guys discuss the Pearl Jam poster? Or was he just like...
3: I have to be honest with you, Galvin. That whole thing was hectic. Yeah.
1: No, I know. But I'm saying you might have just got Mike's information and all that stuff and said, okay, you got to come pick up the prize, whatever. You may never even mention the poster. He may have won something else.
2: Yeah.
3: Well, no, because we only gave away two things. We only gave away the Pearl Jam.
2: Oh, that's right.
3: And the poster and the guitar case. And then we said we were going to hold off on everything else to do an auction to try and raise money.
2: If you read the fine print, it says first come, first serve. So, Jeremy, you better haul ass.
0: I think we give it to Jeremy.
2: Yeah.
0: Let's vote.
4: Jeremy spoke.
0: Joe, you vote? That's your vote for Jeremy?
4: Yeah.
0: All right. Anybody opposed?
1: No.
3: I'll call Mike and tell him.
2: Oh, you gotta call Mike?
0: Oh, you gotta call him?
3: Well, yeah, because I don't want him to show up here.
0: All right, why don't you call him right now?
2: Oh, no.
0: Call him up and I'll talk to him. I'll talk to him. Get him on the phone. I'll talk to him.
3: One second.
0: All right.
2: So Mike was never on the air gifted the poster. It just happened.
0: Who knows? I don't know. Mike, who knows?
4: He's just calling in for something.
0: I don't know what's going on.
1: We may have picked up another line and then, you know, gave away the poster again. like Carmen said, it was very hectic. Yeah, we were doing a lot of stuff. Joe is bringing things in. We don't know what the hell is happening.
0: All right. We can figure this out. Ian Beckles joins us in the studio. How are you, sir?
6: Good morning.
0: Good morning to you.
1: Ian, is that a Rush t-shirt that you bought at the show?
6: It is a Rush t-shirt that JP bought for me.
1: Oh, nice.
6: My boo.
1: May I ask what size?
6: You may ask. JP said, here's a 2X. And I almost said I wore 3X. And it fits.
1: Wow. Look at that. Yeah, because I was going to say, right? You probably weren't buying t-shirts at concerts before because they didn't have your size.
6: Well, yeah, 3X is usually the top.
1: Yeah, yeah.
6: And I was 5X at one time. So.
1: Yeah. That's a 2X.
6: It's a 2X, yeah.
1: Kind of loose on you, too.
6: So I'm about 15 pounds of an X, I think.
1: Excellent. Nice.
6: You know.
1: Good for you. Yeah.
6: By the way, suit picture, show it to two or three people. I showed it to two or three people.
0: What do you mean?
6: I said, look how good Mike's looks.
0: Oh, thank you.
6: No problem.
0: I should wear a suit more often. Right? Yeah. It was amazing how much it hides.
2: So have a dog. Suit look great.
1: Oh,
2: have a dog.
1: Oh, that's a slippery slope.
0: You know what, Gio?
1: Oh,
2: what are we doing?
0: Listen, you're a bad influence.
1: Yeah.
0: You're a bad influence.
2: Everybody's saying this suit looked great.
0: That's fine.
2: That gives you some wiggle room.
0: This guy's going to work out today.
6: Yeah.
0: With a trainer.
2: Even better.
0: Not better. This guy's going to make me throw up hot dogs. I do not want to do that. I'm not looking forward to working out today.
6: Why?
0: Because I just, I fear it because I haven't done it in so long.
6: Yeah, that's okay.
2: Yeah, that's okay. They know that.
6: That's normal. If you haven't done anything in a while.
0: Right.
6: But then a week from now, you have to start embracing it.
0: I'm embracing it. Like, I'm looking forward to going, even though I feel like it's going to be a rough one.
1: Just remember, sweating is your fat crying.
0: Yes. Yeah, yeah, yeah. Carmen, no luck with Mike?
3: No, he did not
0: He's out. Jeremy is away. Can you pick up Jeremy real quick? My phone line thing isn't working.
3: Yep.
0: Jeremy?
7: Yes, sir.
0: I think we have fixed the situation. When can you get to the station? Come and get it before the other guy comes in.
7: I'll be there today, man. I'll come this afternoon.
0: Perfect.
1: All right.
0: And sorry for all your troubles. Thank you for being persistent.
7: No trouble at all. Dude. This has been a great thing. It's a great story. I'll be able to tell everybody that sees it.
0: It's a nice frame poster. It's a good poster.
7: Listen, I'm telling you, when Galvin said he almost took it home and then he said, I don't have anywhere to put it. I said, I'm calling right now. Cause that's, if Galvin wanted it, you had it. I said, it's gotta be cool.
1: Man, yeah, that's cool.
2: If we still did Punch Out, Mike and Jeremy would fight for the poster.
0: Oh, yeah. It would have been cool.
1: Jeremy, while you're in there, just grab some other stuff too.
0: Yeah, just take whatever you want. Take whatever you want. All right, Jeremy, thank you. Carmen, you gotta hang that up for me, okay?
3: Okay.
2: Good for Jeremy.
1: Yeah.
0: Well, you can tell he wanted it.
2: Oh, yeah. He's playing with his family. Like, everybody gather around, listen to the thing.
1: I can't wait for the call on Wednesday when he was like, Galvin, this is a piece of crap. Why were you saying it was good?
2: I don't want this.
0: Mike, the callback.
1: Yeah. Hey, guys, where's my poster? Yeah,
0: I drove all the way there from Sefner. Oh. So what did you do this weekend?
6: I went to see Freedom on Friday night.
0: The football team?
6: Football team, yes. Yeah.
0: And, what was your assessment?
6: It's a lot of work.
0: Oh, wow.
6: It's a lot of work. Yeah. Yeah, I mean, Chad took over Chambo with a lot of work, but the clay was different. The clay was different.
0: You're molding different players
6: it's
0: here.
6: Like there's a lot of kids at Freedom.
0: Right.
6: And I was listening to Carmen speak, and she was not wrong, but give me football players.
0: Yeah.
6: Don't give me people. Okay? Because even at Chamberlain, like Chad would be like, I got this big kid. I go, you ever played football before? If the answer is no, you're useless to me.
0: Wow, but you got to start somewhere.
3: But that's what you're coaching. You're trying. You have to teach them. You're not.
6: I understand.
3: Going to get all players.
6: I understand. But if we made a radio show with four people that never did radio, it's going to suck for a while, right?
1: Sure. Okay. Yeah.
6: For a while until they naturally can figure it out. That's what's going to happen at Freedom.
0: Right.
6: But if you have a bunch of kids who don't play football, but they can jump and run, it happens quicker.
0: Okay? So you're saying a tagline should be Freedom. We're going to suck for a little while.
6: Freedom, for somebody to succeed at Freedom, they got to be there for 3 years.
0: Okay.
6: Because, you know, a lot of these schools used to be good.
0: Yeah.
6: Like Tony Mayberry used to teach, used to coach at Freedom. His son was there.
0: Okay.
6: And I think James Harrell was a coach. James Harrell went there, brought his son, brought a bunch of other kids with his son. Like, football's not rocket science.
0: Right.
6: Give me football players.
0: Yeah.
6: And I'll win.
0: Yeah.
6: That's it.
0: Oh, football players are being made at Freedom. It's just going to take some time.
6: Yes.
0: Yeah.
6: But I was made at 7.
0: Right.
6: So by the time I got to 15, you didn't have to tell me. Like, you don't have to teach me how to tackle. Like, if you have to teach somebody how to tackle,
0: yeah,
6: it's tough. It's tough sledding. It is.
0: I did see a good video of you. Johnny B posted this weekend. You're knocking the cleats off of somebody.
6: Where was that?
0: I don't know.
2: Johnny. Oh, yeah. I saw it on social media. Yeah. He's watching an old
0: game. I wouldn't even know where he gets the old clips from. But
2: YouTube or something. Yeah.
6: Okay.
0: It was a good thing of you chasing somebody down.
6: All right. Well, yeah, I was known to chase back in the day. Yeah.
1: I saw a video of you eating a burger from El Cap, and I can't believe you've never had a burger from El Cap.
6: No, I have.
1: Oh, okay.
6: Here's my thing with El Cap. I've been there twice before.
1: Yeah.
6: Two other times, I was like, I don't get it.
0: Right. It's okay. Everybody loves it.
6: I don't know if it's okay.
0: Yeah.
6: Okay. I looked at the burger, and I was like, all right. And I bit it. I just don't get it. I don't.
2: I think the nostalgia of the place, having been there a long time, factors in.
0: Also, they cook it right there at the bar.
2: Yeah,
6: that is it, though.
0: Yeah,
6: like, I don't want to knock them.
0: No, it's not. It's not bad.
6: Yeah,
0: it's not a bad place. It's just not. It doesn't, like, everybody's like, oh, El Cap's got the best burgers. I'm like, oh, that's all right.
2: People are like, oh, I ate there when I was a kid. Now I bring my kids there, and then I bring my kids. I think the nostalgia factors in a lot.
0: Well,
2: my
0: comments talk about mostly it a lot. Negative.
6: My comments
0: against you.
6: Well, when I talked about, they were mostly negative.
0: Right.
6: El Cap sucks. El Cap is overrated. Oh. And listen, I didn't say that.
0: No, I also I don't think it sucks, and I don't think it's overrated. I just think that the people give it a lot of credit. Maybe at one time it was the best burger joint.
6: I think what you just said is right on the nose. Okay, 40 years ago, El Cap had the best burger.
0: Right.
6: But since then, 9,800 burger places have opened.
0: Yeah.
6: So I can name you quite a few better. And I'm not knocking El Cap.
0: No.
1: When I first moved down and I lived in St. Pete, I went there and I remember it being very good.
0: Yeah, it's good.
1: But I haven't had it in,
8: Well, it's old school. They
1: 18 years.
8: They do everything the old-fashioned way, and the burger's still pretty cheap. So for the price point,
6: Okay, but when I look at a burger, like, I want to be wowed.
1: Wowed. Have you ever been to the burger place?
6: Of course
1: I have. Yeah.
0: What is that?
6: That's a gnarly, old school burger. Like, it's just,
1: That's
6: it makes
1: burger.
6: Sense. Yeah.
0: I'm not familiar with
1: the
0: that place.
1: The burger spot or place?
6: The burger spot.
1: It's T-H-E-E.
6: Yeah.
1: I don't know. I got it off of Uber Eats, and it was fantastic.
6: It's in the hood a little bit.
1: Yeah, scared to go.
6: A little bit.
1: I was scared to go. The burger spot. It is, let me see. Where is it?
6: It's
1: off
6: downtown.
1: Of Tampa Street.
6: Yeah, it's near downtown.
1: Yeah, North Tampa Street.
0: Listen, I ate that place. It used to be down 7th Avenue on Ybor on the other side of Nebraska. Dave's, I think it was called.
6: Okay.
0: And I drove by it a million times, and there was never any way that I would go in there. And then Sap one day was like, meet me at Dave's.
6: Yeah.
0: I'm like, I'm going to Dave's. He's like, you good.
6: Fine.
0: It was great.
6: Yeah, of course.
0: It was great.
6: But listen, and a lot of people are scared to go places, and they go somewhere, and like, it was fine. But that's most places. Where in Tampa can a white person not go? I'm being serious about that.
0: No,
6: I'm being serious. Tampa's not a scary city. I'll tell you places in Chicago you can't go.
1: Sure,
6: L.A., but in Tampa?
0: L.A., I feel mostly about that, because L.A., they'll beat you up for wearing the wrong color.
6: Okay.
0: Yeah, so I feel like no matter who you are, if you roll into the wrong neighborhood,
1: we used to go downtown Chicago to see the Bulls play, and you take a wrong turn, and you're like, no, making a pass.
6: I stayed with some basketball players when I was in junior college,
1: right.
6: And they looked out the window, they go, Beck, come here. I look out here, they go, don't go there.
0: Right.
6: Don't go there. For God's sakes, and they're pointing at the Caprini Greens.
1: Yeah,
6: of course. You don't need to point at that.
0: Yeah.
6: I ain't going there.
0: Yeah.
6: You ever see the Caprini Greens?
0: I did.
6: There's no reason to walk by the Caprini Greens.
0: No.
6: He goes, they'll shoot you just because you're too big. That's what they said. I said, no, I'm good.
0: I'm too big. He's too big.
2: The time I was in New Orleans with Joe, we were walking through some areas where we probably should not have been walking.
1: Oh, yeah.
2: And it was like 3:30 in the morning, and we were all just hammered drunk, and how we survived that, I have no idea.
6: Well, Joe was there.
2: Yeah.
0: There
8: you go.
6: You look like you belong.
8: Well, I guess maybe.
6: You do.
0: In New Orleans, for sure.
2: Yeah.
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1: Up near Destin, Fort Walton is, you know, it's obviously not Chicago or anything like that, but a buddy of mine who is a police officer, I did a ride along with him. There's a place where they call it the country, and it looked like, you remember the movie Colors?
6: Yeah.
1: And we were driving down, and people are just walking, and they're walking with their head down and their hands out to show that they're not holding anything. Oh, yeah. It was crazy. And there was a white dude back there. And whoop, whoop. What are you doing back here?
6: Yeah, what are you doing, buddy?
1: What are you doing back here?
6: Up to something.
1: He was sweating, no shirt on. I was like, okay.
0: I have been pulled over more times for being a white dude in a black neighborhood than anything before.
6: We're trying to save you.
0: Yeah. Well, they think I'm up to no good if I'm there.
6: That's sure. The case. Yeah. You had a nice car, right?
0: In the first time I got pulled over in the Mercedes.
6: Yeah.
0: And
6: well, that's, listen.
0: Yeah.
6: There's no white folks in the nice, in the bad neighborhoods in Mercedes, not up to shenanigans.
0: But let me tell you why. Because this guy knows the area so well, and I used to know how to cut through the streets so that I didn't have to drive around through the traffic. So I used to cut through I wouldn't even call it the hood. It's just probably maybe like a poor area. Mm-hmm. And I drive through there, and that's when they pulled me over. And they're like, what are you doing here? I'm driving home. And you can't pull over somebody just to ask them what they're doing here.
6: Welcome to our world.
0: Yeah. No, I get it. No, I get it.
6: That's real.
0: Yeah.
6: I got pulled over twice in South Tampa, rolling back streets, which I do. And I like creep low.
0: Right.
6: And so I look and I see a cop in the cut. And I drive my slow like I do. And all of a sudden, the lights go on. And I was like, oh, my God.
0: Yeah.
6: You know, my car smells like pine cones. So so the guy I open up the window. He goes, hey, Mr. Beckles. I go, hey, I just want to tell you I'm a fan of your show. And I shake his hand. Thank you. I go, but please do not. Don't do that. Don't. You can't just pull black people over. Just that's like, come on now. Like, my heart is, you know, it's not good.
0: I had the most suspicious thing happen to me one time. I don't know if I've ever talked about this on the air. But you just made me think of it now. When I lived in Land O'Lakes, there was a guard gate at the front, but there was no guard in it. They had one initially, and then they decided that road was a public road, and they can't stop anybody coming in. Yeah,
6: Culver Files has a guard, but he cannot stop you.
0: Oh, really?
6: It's just a guard sitting there. That's it.
0: Well, that's what this was for a while. And it was you'd pull up and they'd just wave you in, you know.
1: You had a guard that couldn't stop Gio.
2: Yeah. <That's true>.
0: But, I pulled up, we were doing mornings at the time, I believe, and I pull up at the house, and the minute I pull in, this guy just loops around. I'm like, oh, he's waiting for me, whether or not he wanted to pull me over or follows me to my house. I get out of the car, and he comes walking fast towards my door as I get out of the car, and he goes, hey, how you doing? And I go, good. And he goes, I'm a big fan and I listen to the show all the time. And I'm like, okay, cool. Yeah. And he's like, I'm just wondering what kind of gun you carry. What do you have on? And I was like, thank God I didn't have one on me. And I was like, what are you talking about? And he goes, I don't know. I hear you talking about guns all the time. What are you carrying? What do you got on you? And I was like, nothing. I don't have anything on me. And he was like, all right. And then he looked up and you could see in my old house, it was before Ring doorbells. Mm-hmm. I had one of those, cameras that were in like the black circle bulb, you know, it looked like you could see it like an industrial one. And he saw that and he got really itchy and he was like, all right, well, let's see ya. And he got in his car and he left. And I immediately picked the phone and called somebody and I said, hey, this is something weird just happened. Mm. I called another cop and they were like, you got to get his badge number and you got to get it. And I was like, well, I don't want to be that guy either to be ratting guys out. But something was going on that day.
6: But that's not ratting. That's not ratting out. Somebody's impersonating a cop.
0: No, he was a cop. He was in a cop car.
6: Oh, okay.
0: He was in a cop car. He was a cop.
6: Okay.
0: But he wanted to. He was friendly with
1: somebody who doesn't like you.
0: He was waiting for me to come home.
6: Oh, jeez.
0: And then the first thing he wanted me to do was pull out my gun and show him what I was carrying. Yeah. That's the most suspicious thing.
1: It was a joke. Just point it at him.
0: Yeah, exactly. Isn't that weird?
6: That's real quick. That's scary, though. That's scary.
0: It was scary. There was a lot of things that went into a chain reaction after that because of that. But that was probably one of the weirdest things that's ever happened to me. And that guy might be out there listening to the show right now and know that the chain reaction that was set off from that was something else.
6: Well, me getting arrested at the Citizen Cope concert for petting that horse was pretty
0: All wild. You did was pet it?
6: What do you think I did to
0: it? Oh, Drew said you did it.
6: Oh, wow. Well. Well, listen, I was in a good place. I'm going to let everybody know that I'm not lying to nobody. I just came from Janice Live. I was in a good place, right? Going to get our Uber. You don't want to drive. Walking across the street, I was jaywalking. And I was the only black person in the vicinity. And a cop came across. You can't jaywalk here. So I go, fine. I put my hand up and I pet the horse. And then all of a sudden, it was like I shot somebody. And all of a sudden, everybody was surrounding me and there was cuffs on me. And I thought it was a joke.
0: Right.
6: I'm looking at them thinking, okay, they're going
0: to
6: say, hey,
0: what do they say to you when they put the cuffs on you? Like, were you like, where is this coming from?
6: When I was in the paddy wagon, somebody goes, what'd you do? And I go, I don't know.
0: Yeah.
6: I literally said, I don't know.
1: Did they say it was assault on a police officer?
6: 100%.
1: Because you pet the
6: Channel horse. 8 had breaking news. Ian Beckles arrested for abusing an officer. They didn't even say horse.
0: Horse.
2: Yeah.
6: They didn't say horse.
2: They are officers.
6: I know. Yeah. But come on.
2: Yeah.
1: By the way, you told me, made me think of, remember Deep Thoughts, Jack Handy with the show me your gun.
0: Yeah.
1: It says, I think a good gift for the president would be a chocolate revolver. And since he's so busy, you'd probably have to run up real quick and give it to him.
0: Your thing was great because we didn't really know you at the time.
6: Yeah.
0: And I was like, Ian Beckles punched a horse in the mouth. It got worse every time we talked about it.
6: Well, funny, as I'm sitting there in jail, I'm thinking to myself, nobody's going to hear about this. So my wife came and picked me up, and I went home and got to the radio station early. My boss gave me one of those, come here. And at that point, I think Bubba had already talked about it. Some other people had talked about it. And then I realized I was in trouble.
0: Yeah.
6: And what's terrible about it is, I had to sit my kids down and say, hey, kids, daddy did this. Now, you're going to hear some crazy stuff about daddy today, but know this, daddy didn't hurt anybody.
0: Right.
6: Okay, listen to the stories, okay? They're going to talk bad about me, I get it. But I didn't put my hands on nobody, I didn't abuse nobody. I just violated a horse.
0: You didn't really, you just pet it.
6: And the funny part is, I'm terrified of horses.
0: Right. Oh, that's so funny.
6: I'm terrified, I got big heads.
0: You know what my son's afraid of? Frogs.
6: I heard you say that the other day. I don't love them.
0: We had water delivered the other day, and I said, Joey, will you bring the water in? And he texted me. He goes, can I do it tomorrow? There's too many frogs out there.
6: That's a lot.
0: Such a big kid. You're afraid of frogs.
6: Big old strong kid.
0: Mike, how's the show? Good morning.
3: Yes, I had a story about cops pulling, getting pulled over.
0: Yep.
3: About my early 20s, I was late night somewhere going. I had a headlight out, and I had a cop pull me over. And I was freaking out, you know, and he's like, you know, get it fixed. I'm not going to give me a warning. And he's not nice about it and everything. I was like, okay, thank you. Scared to death. And about a week or two later, after I got it fixed, I was going to the same area and the same cop pulled me over. And I'm like, what did I do this time? I got my headlight fixed. And so he pulled me over just to tell me he was happy that I followed through with my word and got my headlight fixed. Like, you could have just not pulled me over. And like, it scared me to death. I was like, what did I do this time?
0: Let me ask you a question. Are you kind of attractive?
3: Are you attractive? Am I attractive?
0: Yeah. Like, you think that maybe he's like, oh, is that smoking hot chick with the light out and another reason to pull you over again?
3: Maybe, but...
0: Yeah, still not right, but still, it was just, kind of just figuring he might have... Although, and especially if you were a young kid, he might have felt a little positive reinforcement might have done you some good. Who knows? Mike, how's the show? Good morning.
4: Hey, good morning, guys. It's Taco Joe. How are you?
0: What's up, buddy?
4: I was just going to say that the shirts are awesome from the Mike Palta Show for all the freeloaders. 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
0: The hell are you talking about?
4: I'm sorry. He got on the phone.
0: Come on, Awkward Joe.
1: I think he got a shirt from the shop.
0: Well, he got the shop wrong. 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
4: 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Yeah. My tank top's awesome. The stickers are great. 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

0: I know that they do have tank tops and they do have halter tops and they have a whole bunch of other stuff, hats and all that. 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Go.
1: I need a Pitbull toddler shirt.
0: Everybody needs a Pitbull toddler shirt. We got to get you on.
1: Did I sell them on the store?
0: I don't know.
2: They do.
0: That's they do?
2: I'm looking at them right now, yeah.
1: Okay.
0: I don't even know how to get one for you to like say, well, don't worry, Ian, I'll get it because I'd have to buy it from that thing and then give it to
1: you. The funny part is I believe you.
0: Yes, yes. Yeah. If I had one here, I would be happy to give it to you.
2: $30.
0: Mike held the show low. That seems expensive. Good morning.
3: Hey, Mike. What's going on, guys?
0: What up?
3: Oh, Mike. I was going to tell you a story. You're talking about profiling. I used to work at this retirement center over by University Square Mall. And okay. Me and one of my coworkers, who was a black man, and I had an old Mercedes diesel. And I picked him up in the parking lot on the side, and I bet you 15 cops came up and asked me what I was doing.
0: Yeah.
3: And I was like, what's going on? And the guy, you know what the cop told me? My car was smoking.
0: Smoking? And I was like,
3: it's a diesel.
0: Yeah. Well, if you're not familiar with that.
3: Why are you pulling me over? And my friend got out of the car and took off down 22nd Street as fast as he could go. You know, and I'm like, you're just... And then the cop goes, your car was smoking. I said, it's a diesel.
1: Well, it's technicality.
0: Still smoking.
1: Driving while black.
0: Yeah, that's
1: some people think it doesn't happen.
0: Yeah, but it's not just that. It's also him picking up a guy in the middle of a parking lot. And that, you know, if you're a cop and you're in a neighborhood,
1: what guy was white?
0: No, it doesn't matter if he's white or the guy's white. If you just stop in the middle of a parking lot and picking people up, you may look like to a cop like, "Hey, this is a drug deal or something. Let me just go inspect."
2: I'm suspicious of everyone.
0: I think it's more the neighborhood than I think it was the guy.
1: You're not wrong.
0: Yeah,
1: you're not wrong. But there's not too many cops caring about black neighborhoods.
0: Well, I mean, they are if they are looking for crime.
1: Once again, that's not caring.
0: Yeah.
2: No, that's just mean you're close.
1: That's not caring.
0: I found my picture. It took me this whole show, but I found the picture of me and Frankie Valli.
2: Yeah?
0: Yeah, and he does not look bad in the picture.
2: That was, what, 5-6 years ago?
0: It was 2018.
2: Oh, yeah.
0: Yeah, and he,
2: it seems like the last 5 years... is where he's really fallen off the...
1: Still alive?
0: Yeah.
2: Oh, yeah.
0: 91 years old.
2: 92.
0: I'll post a picture.
2: And not mad that they were saying he was retiring. He is not retiring.
1: Yeah, well, gotta make that money.
0: I'm going to put the picture up on Instagram so you can go see it, and then everybody will just assume that he died anyway.
2: Yeah.
1: You saw Tony Bennett in his 90s. I thought he was fantastic.
0: Tony Bennett was... Not only was he fantastic, but he sang a cappella to a full room.
1: He was amazing. He didn't make a mistake the whole time.
2: Yeah, his thing was he wound up having dementia as he got older and stuff, mm-hmm. but his voice was still totally there.
0: Yeah.
1: I just saw a concert with Gladys Knight and Patti LaBelle, some older people.
2: Yeah.
1: They looked their age.
2: You gonna go see En Vogue and Salt and Pepper and all them?
1: That's a possibility.
2: I love En Vogue.
1: En Vogue was... Dawn from En Vogue was the hottest thing.
2: Yeah.
1: She was so hot. The lead singer?
0: I don't know. There were so many. Every once in a while, everybody had their favorite, but I never knew who was who. It was floating around the picture.
2: That's Frankie Valli singing on stage.
1: But he looks good, though.
2: No, he's singing. His mouth's not moving.
1: He's 90-something years old.
0: 92.
4: Right, so let him rest. He doesn't need to be in concert.
2: I mean, come on. He looks like a robot.
1: But looking good for 92 is standing.
2: Yeah,
1: I live in an old folks' home. If you're standing and moving your mouth at 92, you're looking good.
2: Because he doesn't sing. They play a track.
1: Whatever.
2: And he just stands up there and holds the microphone to his face.
5: Well, it makes a big difference if you could hear the vocals that are going and then him, because it's like this.
0: It's pretty awkward.
2: His eyes are dead.
5: Yeah.
2: Just staring off in the distance.
1: Well, Patti LaBelle and Gladys Knight were stopping in the middle of a concert to stretch their feet. I mean, feet hurt. Like, and they were being old.
0: Yeah,
1: being
0: divas.
1: They were like, "Oh my goodness, my feet hurt!" And then she sat down, and I was like, "Where am I?"
0: Yeah. Well, I mean, when Patti LaBelle's got to be in her 70s.
1: Well, Gladys Knight's in her 80s.
0: In her 80s,
1: and they literally wheeled her out.
0: Oh, really?
1: Like literally. Yeah.
0: I don't know.
2: It was funny. I saw a Foreigner a couple years back when Kelly was still singing for him. And he was like, "All right, we need you up on your feet for this next one. I'm going to give you a few minutes because I know that we're all getting old."
0: I put up the picture of me and Frankie Valli up at the Mike Calta, the show on Instagram.
2: You're going to kill him.
0: Who?
2: You are. The fact that you're putting this out there.
4: Yeah.
2: He's going to be dead within a week.
0: I didn't think because we talked about him.
2: Joe, you finally get some points.
0: All right. All right, we got to take a break. It's the Mike Calta Show. This is 102.5 The Bone.

0: 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Loot. 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That's right. 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

0: was in town this weekend, Motley Crue, along with Extreme and Tesla. None of us went. None of us went because Vince Neil's a big fat poo.
1: Well, I was going to go to see Tesla and Extreme, but then right. We had the party pop up, whatever. But you know who else was there?
0: Who?
1: JT. John Travolta.
0: Oh, was he really?
1: Yeah, Travolta was out there.
0: Oh, come on.
1: Yeah.
0: Really?
1: Yeah.
0: Come on, Travolta. How are we not friends yet? This is ridiculous.
2: How is JT not Justin Timberlake?
0: Yeah. Well, in this
1: OG.
0: Case.
1: JT.
0: Okay. OG.
1: Just
0: JT.
1: Like okay. Whenever I say TB12, I'm talking about Terry Bradshaw.
2: Oh, never thought about that.
1: Yeah.
2: Well.
0: Mm.
1: The original.
2: No. Original. Yeah.
0: Listen to me. Gio, I've asked for a lot of things.
1: Yeah.
0: But none as obtainable as getting John Travolta on the show.
1: We've tried.
0: Come on now.
1: We've tried many times.
0: Does he not like me? Does he not like the show?
1: Probably. I don't think he just doesn't want to do radio.
0: I don't care about Scientology.
1: Interviews.
0: I don't care about any of that stuff. I feel like he and I would hit it off. I feel like we'd be friends.
1: But like, do you see Travolta doing lots of interviews?
0: No.
1: That's the thing.
0: But he was on Drew Garabo's show.
1: The one off.
0: That's right.
1: When he had the Grease thing to promote.
0: Yeah, Sandy, he got Danny.
1: Yeah, that was 8 years ago, and he hasn't done an interview since.
0: Yeah.
1: Every time I reach out to them, they say, Mr. Travolta is not doing interviews at this time.
0: I had Mike Oliverio call me, and he said, Kiss is doing a thing where they're raising money, and they want you to go down there and accept this giant check for whatever foundation. It wasn't my foundation. It was something. I don't remember what they were doing. And I was like, all right, yeah. And then that afternoon, I call Mike Oliverio and I go, do I really have to go to this thing? I don't want to go to this stupid Kiss thing. And he goes, I'll accept the check on your behalf. I was like, all right, cool, thanks. And then I get there he gets there and who's backstage but him and John Travolta.
2: Oh, geez.
0: I was like, God damn it. God damn it. I could have been hanging out with JT.
1: But they say do good things happen to you. You didn't do the good things.
0: I didn't do anything. I didn't do anything.
1: Wow.
0: And then good or bad. I also have to tell you, I have a void in my stomach right now. You guys eating hot dogs during the break.
2: Did you have a hot dog?
1: I did.
3: You didn't have one, Mike?
0: I didn't. I didn't.
4: He did not have a hot dog.
1: He approached the rollers.
4: He did. Looked at
0: it. I did like a shark. I swam in, looked around to see what was going on, poked my head at it a couple of times, and I swam away.
1: Looked down at the roller, looked at Joe, looked back down at the roller. And he said, I can't do it, and walked away.
4: Yeah.
2: It was a good dog, though.
0: You had one, too?
2: No, I didn't. Oh. I want to stay in the 2X. If I have them every Monday, I have a dog, it'll be 3X.
0: Monday, Wednesday, Friday is what we were doing here.
1: We might have to back that down now.
4: We can change to taquitos or the spring rolls.
1: I don't think they're healthier, though.
2: Taquitos are not more healthy than a hot dog. They're just not. A spring roll, okay.
4: Okay. All right, so maybe a spring roll.
1: And maybe some bacon-wrapped asparagus.
2: Yeah.
3: Well,
0: my trainer, which I start with today, just text me, good morning, I'll see you at 11. And I want to be like, I could have had a hot dog.
1: Send him a picture of the dogs.
0: Oh, dogs are rolling, Nick. Dogs are rolling.
2: Nick is on it, though.
0: Nick is on it. He knows.
2: You're,
0: he knows I'm second-guessing already.
2: You fear Nick a little bit.
0: I fear Nick a lot.
2: That's perfect.
0: I fear Nick's 30 years younger than I am. He's got giant arms. Yeah. He's got good hair. Yeah. And I actually said to him, I go, hey, Nick, I go, one thing we haven't really talked about. He goes, yeah, I go, I'm a beginner. This is going to, and he goes, oh, I got you. Mm-hmm. I go, yeah, but I'm also 55 years old. Mm-hmm. And he's like, I got you. And then he's like, I got guys that are bigger than you and more out of shape than you. And I went, all right.
1: Yeah. You thought he thought otherwise? Like, oh, this guy's really into it.
4: Yeah.
1: It's going to be. Clearly, this guy's a current athlete. No, Nick. I am a beginner, and I'm 55. So you are not currently playing in the NFL, and you're 23 years old?
0: Shut up, you dicks.
1: Now, Nick, I know what you're thinking.
4: Yes.
1: I'm going to tell you that's all wrong.
0: See what I go through?
2: Yeah, I hear it.
0: Yeah.
4: But when you make crazy statements like that, that you had to tell the trainer you're a beginner.
0: No, I didn't. I didn't.
4: Helen
0: mean
4: Keller
0: he
4: could tell that you're a beginner.
0: Not unless she felt me.
4: Yeah.
0: Not unless she felt me, which is against the rules.
1: Right when you walk in, they know this guy's not even here before.
0: I don't mean Nick. I'm not trying to say, Nick, you know, between me and an athlete, I'm not an athlete. I'm sure he's aware of that. What I'm saying was I was fearful of starting out on
1: that
0: something
1: you would
0: that
1: fool
0: was
1: fool him into thinking you were
0: no I was fearful in starting out with something that was too much for me to handle. You know what I'm saying? I'm letting him know that I am weak and I am old.
2: That's necessary though.
0: Yeah. Yes.
2: Giving, because if I haven't trained with a trainer in a while, but last time I went, I said, listen, I don't do everything.
0: Right.
2: Okay. I don't want to get up off the ground a whole lot.
0: No.
2: And there's just a few things I'm just going to say, nah, I don't do that.
0: Yeah.
2: And that's just the way it's going
0: to
2: be.
0: Yeah. I don't want to get off the ground. What do you mean?
2: I almost wish I could call Nick and then say to him, let's start, say to Mike, we're going to start with box jumps and then videotape it. Just see your face. I think it'd be awesome.
0: There's no way I'm box jumping.
2: I'm not box jumping.
0: No. I'm not doing it. I'm looking forward to a lot of this. A lot of pull down.
2: Yeah.
0: A lot of lifting.
2: Yeah.
0: A lot of this. Not a lot of
2: not over your head. Jumping. Over your head's bad.
0: Over my head's bad?
2: Old people shouldn't be pushing anything. Right, you see? Ooh. Old people shouldn't be pushing anything over their head. That's a fact. Yeah. Older people. By the way, I was listening to you talking to your lovely wife.
0: Yeah.
2: About being 55 and I probably weigh more than you.
0: I don't think so.
2: You weigh over 300?
0: Yes.
2: Oh, well, then I don't weigh over.
0: Yeah.
2: But you're talking about being older. I'm 4 years.
0: I love that you thought that I was under 300. Thank you.
1: Did you talk to Nick?
2: I did not yet. But I'm 4 years older than you.
0: Right.
2: And about the same weight. Weight. Never moved and farted like that. Never. Like, I have complete control of my farts. Complete. Complete.
0: I did fart on purpose. Yeah, don't say that to her.
1: You trying to pull the curtain back?
0: Don't let her know that. Like, I did. It's not like I turned over and it ran out of my ass.
2: But that's what you made it sound.
0: I know, because I didn't want her to know that I let pull the cord. I was wrapped up in the blanket like a burrito. I thought for sure it would be trapped in the blanket.
2: Yeah.
0: And or it filtered somehow before it came out.
2: You swear you're sneaking them out. You swear you're sneaking them.
0: Ian, I got to tell you, I farted so much in that bed last night to the one that she finally said, did you fart? I wanted to go, yeah, I've been farting for like the last 45 minutes. How did you not get it?
1: She probably let like four or five slide by and right. be like, yeah. And then the sixth one, she's like, Jesus, are you farting?
0: Yeah.
1: Like, I know that you're farting. She was letting you know.
5: You should say, yes. Yeah, so what?
1: Yeah.
0: Yeah, but also, it wasn't like, what am I going to get up and go outside every time I have to fart? I mean, there were like machine gun farts.
2: Mm. See, is it always been that way? Is it a diet? Because I've never farted in front of a young lady. Never. Not even sneak it out.
0: No, we had a later meal yesterday. Okay. And I just got into bed and had a little gas.
1: Portillo's?
0: Portillo's, yeah.
2: You can't hold it.
0: No. I mean, I tried to hold it.
1: It's not good to hold it.
0: It was like, I can visualize it. They went like this. They were a little.
2: I don't know how to fart that much. I just don't.
0: Not that much, no. You know what I don't have that I figured out? I don't know if this has anything to do with the weight loss or whatever, but I don't have boogers anymore.
2: I don't have a lot.
0: I don't. I used to have. I used to be picking, and now I'm not picking anymore. I got no boogers. Right. Isn't that weird?
2: Not really.
0: Why not?
2: I don't know. Old thing. Could be an older thing.
1: Dry it up.
2: Everything's dry up. A lot of things dry up when you get older. You know?
0: Oh boy,
2: yeah.
0: Mike, out the show. Good morning.
6: Hey, I was just calling about the cops pulling people over story.
0: Yeah, what do you got?
6: Hey, no, thanks for putting me on the air. Well, back in 07, I graduated high school. I grew up in Tampa. I played football for one of the big schools over here. But during this time of my life, I'd never been pulled over more. I had like a Ford F-150 King Ranch.
0: Right.
6: And like a big sound system. So like they could pull me over all the time.
0: Yeah. You were asking for it.
6: Yeah, pretty much.
0: Yeah.
6: But I was young. So like, I would be driving down Gandy right by the Green Iguana and, they pulled me over for my system or something. One cop comes out. He's, hey, turn off the car for me right away. And I'm like, oh, okay. So I turn off the car. He says, throw the keys in the street. I said, what? He said, you heard me, throw the keys in the street. So I grabbed the keys. I threw them in the street. And then he went back to his car. And I'm thinking, what the hell is going on over here?
0: Yeah.
6: And then next thing I know, there's like four more cars behind me. And I'm like, okay. So now I'm starting to get nervous. And, but they just come over and like, they seem to be like, just trying to like find stuff out and then like investigating. We're like, but at this point I'm pretty cool. I'm more cool now or then than I am now. Cause I'm a little nervous calling it.
0: Sure. So what was, that's all right. What was the end result? What happened?
6: No, they just seemed like they were just messing with me, and eventually they let me go. But it was just kind of scary because
0: somebody caught up
6: in my business.
0: Yeah, you're a kid. You get pulled over. You got one cop, then you got two cops, then you got five cops, and it's enough to make them throw your keys.
6: But apparently, I didn't do anything. And I would hang out with my teammates back in this day. And I was driving around South Tampa all the time. And I think the Tampa was smaller. So I felt like everyone knew everyone.
0: Yeah.
6: And
0: they knew who you were.
6: My teammates, and we'd get pulled over and they'd start freaking out in the back. And I'm saying, it's okay. And they're saying, no, you don't understand. Like, we're black. I was like, I'm driving. Like, if anyone gets in trouble, it's me. Like, don't worry about it. And things like that would happen all the time.
2: That's what I say.
6: Whenever I got rid of that car, I don't really get pulled over like that anymore.
0: Yeah, that's a cop grabber. All right, thank you, buddy.
2: See, you always need a right friend.
0: Yeah,
2: if it's all black people. There's got to be one white guy to explain stuff.
0: Yeah.
2: To the cop.
0: I guess that's how it goes.
2: And it helps.
0: Mike Calta Show. Good morning.
5: Hey, this is Big John. How you doing, Mr. Calta?
0: Hello. I don't know.
1: It's Big John.
0: I got disconnected. Mike, how the show low?
5: Yeah, Mike, it's your man, Mick the Legend Medicine Man. Molly Crew concert last Saturday.
1: I hope this gets disconnected, too.
0: How was Molly Crew?
5: They were great. I heard all kinds of criticizing on Facebook about them. They're not using the internet base, was acting up and stuff like that. But I still say I had a blast out there. The Extreme and the Tesla was fantastic, too.
0: A what? Oh, Extreme and Tesla. Yeah. All right,
5: yeah,
0: so Medicine Man gives the show a thumbs up.
5: Mm-hmm. Definitely a thumbs up and a few beers up, too.
1: How fat was Vince?
0: Yeah, how fat was Vince Neil?
5: Vince didn't seem that fat to me. I mean, a little overweight, but not fat, really fat, you know.
0: Yeah, and the rest of the band?
5: Slash some Guns N' Roses.
0: All right, Medicine Man, thank you. Oh, Jesus.
1: Over the weekend, my son told me he saw Medicine Man.
0: Oh, really?
1: And I go, do you know how crazy that is? I've been seeing Medicine Man since I was a kid, 15, 16 years old. And now my son, who's 20, is seeing Medicine
0: Second
1: Man.
0: Second generation. Yeah. I found a great picture of Medicine Man and my daughter. And my daughter's just giving him the finger. She was little.
2: Your son's son will probably see Medicine
1: probably?
2: Man.
1: Yeah,
0: probably.
1: Yeah,
0: that's probably true.
2: He lived to 95.
0: You think so?
2: Yeah, I do.
0: Carmen?
3: Yes.
0: Well, I don't know. You've been quiet. I just want to make sure the buttons are all working.
3: Oh, yeah.
0: What time do we have to wrap up, or should I take a break, or what should we do?
3: I'm literally about to hit the music.
0: Oh. I just looked at the time and I realized.
3: Yeah.
0: I don't know what we should do. All right. Well, thank you. Thank you, Ian Beckles, for coming by.
2: My pleasure.
0: Skinny Ian Beckles.
2: You're skinnier.
1: Joe what made you a dog.
2: I did. Thank you.
1: All right. I'll eat it.
0: I want to eat it.
1: Mm-hmm. Still
0: keep
1: there.
0: It away from him.
1: Still there.
4: Maybe walk into the gym eating a hot dog and say, hey, Nick, I'm not a professional athlete.
0: I'm a beginner.
4: I wanted to make sure you knew.
1: Got
4: to
1: give you the heads up. I know what you're thinking.
0: It's a good thing I told him.
4: Obviously, you're thinking I'm a former professional athlete.
0: He's actually only words from your heart. Are you retired? Nope, still working.
4: Are you disabled? Are you sure you didn't say, are you retarded?
0: We might have. Check us out on Instagram at the Mike Calta Show. There's a picture of me and Frankie Valli up there, which means he's got 5 days to live.
4: Oh, if that, the clock is counting
0: the
4: down.
0: The clock is ticking. We killed Frankie Valli today. Also, check us out on YouTube and Facebook. We're everywhere. Go give us a like and subscribe. Stop by and see Ian Beckles at the Dignitary Cafe on Gandy and West Shore. Still going strong?
2: Yeah, we're rocking and rolling.
0: All right. Spanish coming by now?
2: I texted him the other day.
0: Did you?
2: He's coming in town.
0: How's he doing?
2: The same.
0: Good. All right, that's it. The After Show with Johnny B is up next. We'll see you guys tomorrow. Have a great day. Goodbye.

0: I'm hungry.
1: Yeah.
2: I'm a fool. I'm an old, fat, stupid fool. That's why.
3: What's really going on in your life?
4: Let's shoot Uma in the vagina.
5: Damn it.
6: Mike, why are you doing this?
7: Cal, I have to go.
8: Oh, yeah. Faux shiz. Genuine. What's up, homie?
7: Bushy.
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25: And now, an open letter from Galvin.
17: This is an open letter to people that wear wigs. Dear people that wear wigs, seriously? Oh, is that really your hair? Because it looks like something you pulled out of Chewbacca's shower drain and then glued to your head. No one is buying it. Wow, look at the 90-year-old guy with that full head of jet black hair that's somehow growing 2 inches above his ears and there's white hair sticking out from underneath. That looks completely natural. And women that wear wigs, come on, at least put it on straight. And is that a chin strap? No. Your hair looks totally natural. All hair shines like fishing line, right?
11: Fishing line.
17: Here's an idea. If you're a guy and you're going to wear a wig, instead of paying a bunch of money for the best wig that you can buy, that people are going to be able to spot anyways and laugh in your face about it, why not be in on the joke? Go out and spend like $10 on an Elvis wig or a Joe Dirt mullet or one of those rainbow afros would be great. That would be hilarious. That way people would go, okay, the guy's bald, but he's got a great sense of humor. Or they may say, stay away from the creep in the rainbow wig. But either way, they're not laughing behind your back. They're laughing with you. Oh, is there enough interest, actually, that people are shopping in wig shops? If you want a job where you don't have to do anything, work in a wig shop. I can't imagine there's a lot of phone calls or foot traffic in there. And I know what you're thinking. What about people with cancer? The way I look at it, it's bad enough that you already have cancer. No one expects you to wear a hideous wig on top of that. And can't we do better for these people? Wig technology hasn't really advanced like other technology. When I was a kid, we had a rotary phone. Now, I have a cell phone. When I was a kid, I was in a play in elementary school, and I had to wear a wig. When I was 30, I wore a wig for Halloween. It was the same goddamn wig. Itchy, non-realistic, had a tag turned up and back. So my advice, if you're gonna wear a wig, might I suggest a wig made of cotton candy. It's fun for everyone, it's a delicious snack, and everyone will have a good time. I'm Galvin from the Cowhead Show, and this has been an open letter to people that wear wigs.
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0: respect him quite a bit.
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6: You ready?
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Hey, thank you for being here. My name is John Senning. This is called Senning Show. No the, which shockingly somehow has worked. 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

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The little circle is red. Click on it, no matter whether it's 6 in the morning, all the way up until 7 o'clock. We're streaming live video. Lackluster VCR quality video, but it is streaming all damn day. Don't you worry, Don Jeremy. Diz is here. I am not all by myself. Let me play the damn song. Let me play the damn song for our guy here.

0: girls love me.
1: This is exciting. I have to say, right from the start, I need this man to know we are late to the party. I've learned by doing just a smidge of research, this man has been killing the game for quite some time. It's probably like 2 months ago, we found a track, Florida Cracker, that really resonated with us. And then this Outlaw Country track drops, which I'm calling the summer anthem. And we have really fallen in love with this man joining us live in the studio, Bez Believe. What's going on, dude?
2: What's up, man? How you doing? I'm happy to be here, bro. I appreciate you guys reaching out.
1: Thank you. Thank you for making time for us. Diz, thank you. You did the legwork on getting with Bez. So thank you very much, man. Are you St. Pete guy? Sometimes I see your videos. It looks like you're in and around St. Pete.
2: Yeah, I'm out in this area now. St. Pete, Clearwater, all around here now.
1: Yep. Oh, hell yeah. That's very, very cool. Yeah. I was, Diz and I were talking yesterday. There's a couple different ways you can approach it when you have somebody new in. We want to learn everything there is to know about Bez Believe today. I know we've got OGs that have probably been listening to your music for a while, but I know a lot of people are just getting turned on to you. First of all, this new song, Outlaw Country, is just a certified banger, dude.
2: I appreciate it, man.
1: I said it the other day. I think this could be on country radio. This just feels
2: good, man.
1: This feels like a bop. Yeah. It does sound good. Like the production's like a little like beefed up. Did you work with a different team on this new album?
2: Yeah, man. My team is really, really, really tight knit now. It's like I've been working with the same engineer for a couple years now, and we do everything in my crib. But I got like everything that you need. You know, the same as the official studios, and we really built. That quality and created like our own sound. Like that's what I was really aiming for this time around is like, man, what's gonna be my sound, not just me as a vocalist, not just lyrically. Like when they put it on, they're gonna look on YouTube for a Bez Believe type beat. You know, like people are gonna emulate the whole how the mix downs are, everything about it.
1: And that's what it is. It's got there's moments of it where it feels like a big country anthem, obviously, but with you spitting on it, I absolutely love it. So take us back. Where does the Bez Believe story begin? I think I saw that you went to UCF. Were you like a young kid thinking you wanted to be a rapper when you grew up, or did that hit later?
2: Man, I've been wanting to rap since I was like 6 years old. It was like in my DNA before I even like knew what rap was. Like I don't know. It was just always in me. Yeah. You know, I had like a Walkman, would listen to like Coolio and Master P, buying like physical CDs.
3: Yeah.
2: Like at like 6, 8 years old. Like, I don't know how I got into it, but like I said, it was just like in my DNA, you know? Yeah.
1: That's perfect, man. Uh-huh. So was the first album that you actually released was like 2015, 2016, at least from a streaming perspective, or when was the first music you put out?
2: Way before that. But that was probably the first one that was like professional on, you know, all streaming sites and stuff like that. Because before that, it was like passing out mixtapes and CDs, even cassettes. Like when I was like real young like that, yeah, we were recording off a tape recorder, you know?
3: Oh. You pulling up at the gas station, selling out the trunk of your car and stuff? Like where was that?
2: Yeah, yeah, yeah. Really going corner to store, corner store, gas station, smoke shops, putting them in there, pulling up at events, handing out CDs.
3: Guerrilla marketing.
2: Yeah, it was like straight guerrilla marketing for real. It's like, so this whole, how the internet is, it's like, it's a real blessing, I think, as far as being able to get out there with so much ease. I think it's watered down a lot of the content in the quality of stuff. But at the same time, it's like, man, it's way better than standing in front of corner stores passing out CDs.
1: who's the crew here? Is this family? Is this friends? Who's in your crew?
2: Yeah, we got Kev. He's been helping manage me.
1: All right.
2: And then we got Mary Jane right there.
3: Mary Jane.
1: Is that your boo thing? Is that your baby mama?
2: No, sorry.
3: God damn it.
1: No, damn. You want to dump that? I don't know this lady.
2: Might be the future one.
1: Oh, okay. fair enough.
2: Well, not a baby mama, though. You know, she's going to be in there for a lifetime, you know?
1: Dude, that's awesome.
2: Yeah.
1: Is this your brother? Like your actual brother?
2: No.
1: Do you still work with him? That was another thing I saw about you, that you were working with your brother.
2: Not really. You know, it's still my brother for life. Oh. Like, you know, we're cool, but like he doesn't like the music game. I don't think he's cut out for it. He knows he's not, because he's not a people person, and definitely the type of personalities that you deal with in the music industry, where like you just deal with so many cappers and people who are just not who they say they are and trying to finesse and do bad business. He's just like, man, I don't got the patience to deal with this, you know?
0: Well, it's interesting, too, because you obviously, you and your brother are good, but when you see that, there's so many artists and people these days where it's like their family be the one that takes advantage of them, whether it's a mom or a dad or a brother, 100%. Whoever it is. So when you said he wasn't around anymore, I was like, oh, no, what the hell happened? What went wrong?
2: Nah, nothing bad happened. He just not for him, and I'm, you know, I understand, like, he just doesn't got the passion for it, you know?
0: There's, I can only hope this product still exists. I don't really know, but I was reading a little bit. Is Legal Lean still a thing?
2: Yeah, that's still a thing. It's more his thing. That's the thing. My music really took off, and, you know, I had to focus on that, really, you know, and he's still doing it, you know?
0: Legal Lean, yeah. We might have to get a bottle of that for a Friday.
2: Yeah. You want to do it probably after you're done. You're going to fall asleep before you
0: even... That would not be a productive radio show at that point.
2: they could hear you snoring the whole time.
0: Dude, I saw, talking about, you know, slinging CDs out of the trunk and all that, I saw, and I think you've got to be like creative like this in the modern day. I think it was a limited amount of the new album that you had in like the zip bags, like the weed bags. Are those, can people get those? Are those?
2: Yeah, they're on my website, bestbelieve.com, and I can't believe I forgot to bring one coming here because I did totally want it, but I got you guys stickers.
0: Oh, hell yeah.
2: Nice. Yeah. But I was intending to bring the
0: next time. Album. Hopefully there'll be a next time.
2: Yeah.
0: We can make it happen.
2: Yeah, for sure.
0: Dude, going through your catalog, it's crazy the amount of people that you have worked with and that you've had on tracks. Do you have a feature or somebody that you worked with that sticks out more than the others?
2: I think Shaquille O'Neal's the coolest one. He's just the best human being out of all of them. Like he's authentic. The guy that you see on the camera is the same guy. He's not trying to bamboozle or finesse you or sun you. He just treats you like an equal human being. He wants to see you win. He's got no ulterior motives besides just having fun and doing a kid a favor.
0: How did that come together? I would imagine like getting in touch with Shaq's people, not the easiest thing ever. Like you just send an email or? Yeah,
2: man, he hit us up. He heard one of my songs.
0: Oh, damn.
2: Yeah, he heard one of my songs. He's like, bro, you're fire. Like, how can I put a verse on a remix of this? And, you know, we took it from there and really, really built the relationship. Like, I've been in touch with him for years.
0: Really?
2: I always pick up my calls, always respond when I hit him up. I just don't try to hit him up for BS, but, you know, like, when I do, he's always there, man.
0: That's legit to have Shaq on standby. Yeah. It's so funny. We were doing, I have an endorsement with this Wild Fork company. It's a meat market, and the Shaq chicken place is right next to it. And the day we were there, he happened to stop by, and there's all these people standing out on the road, and he just rolls. He's in a big sprinter. He opens the door, and he's just shout out to everybody. Seems like just a chill, normal guy for the most part.
2: He is. He's like, man, consider the level of stardom that he reached, how humble he is, just like, He's just a good dude, bro. I can't say nothing bad about him. He's done nothing but good things for me, man. You know, I'll vouch for him forever.
3: Now, you said Coolio and Master P were who were listening to when you're young. When you started finding the sound you actually liked, who were the artists you gravitated to? Like, who was teen you listening to?
2: As a teen, I would listen to like a lot of Rapsody in the Basement freestyles. I was all about bars and lyrics for sure. So it's like, even being in the South, like, I still liked a lot of the up north rappers back then because they were bringing the bars. It's like, out here, I'm not trying to diss anybody, but everyone, you know, Plies and who they was listening to, Lil Boosie. And
3: she was just like Cassidy and stuff?
2: A lot of Cassidy radio freestyles. Yeah, Ludacris was probably like my favorite Southern artist. I know people say I got a lot of influence.
0: We said you sound, there's a little bit bleeding through there. And you talk about the Northern... you know, the Northern influence. And again, I'm wide open book that we're still digging into your catalog.
2: Yeah.
0: The Choppers track with Twista and Crazy Bone. That's right. That's what you're pulling from with those Northern, you know, guys that can spit like that.
2: Because they were really spitting, you know. It's like in the back then, it's like I wasn't as much into, hey, that's a vibey song that's going to hit in the club. You know, I was like 15, 16. I wasn't going to the club. And I kind of... when the kids at the parties was playing those songs, I'm just like, oh, these lyrics mean nothing. Yeah. So terrible. Yeah. Turn it off. Like, I was always a rebel against what they, because, you know, kids at that age, they're listening to dumb stuff. Crank that Soulja Boy. Yeah. Laffy Taffy. I'm just like, how do you listen to this and dumb your brain down to this level?
3: It was the snap pop era, right?
2: I know.
3: And
2: yeah,
3: you were all about the bars.
2: And so I was all about the bars where I would be like, man, I just can't do it.
0: Do you, seeing how you obviously have a huge following, I mean, you're at like 300,000 listens a month on Spotify alone, but you have such an insane catalog. Do you look back at a lot of that stuff and love it just the same? Seems like some artists, it's like they only really care about what they just cut or what they're just working on. Or because, you know, people are still discovering you, is it like, go back to the beginning and listen to it all?
2: I really like the new stuff. I'm that same way. Yeah. It's like once it's out, it's like
0: it's gone.
2: It's kind of gone. Yeah. There's a lot of records that do stick, and then there's some records I'm like, man, I don't know what I was thinking when I was doing that.
0: You know what I'm saying? That's interesting. Now, I'm not totally looking to stir up drama, but I am a little bit, and I'm going to say this first, and you tell me to F off if I need to, whatever your experience is. I'm a Jelly Roll hater. I am a Jelly Roll hater as a former Jelly Roll lover. Like, wow, I was deep on Jelly when he was rapping. The Waylon and Willie albums are my jam. I love all of that. And even when he got the first album, I saw him live. I was down. But I fully have turned on the man because I think he's a sellout, and he turned his back on the type of music that made him who he is. Am I off base? Any comments? You've got a track with Jelly. You've got that OJ track with Jelly.
2: So I think musically, it's like you got to do what you feel like. If he's loving the music that he's making now and he genuinely likes it better, because I'm in that like same boat where it's like sometimes rapping just doesn't do it for me as a human being anymore. It's like I want, like I had records like Outlaw Country where I'm singing more. It's like once I tapped into the singing, it's like it's a different spiritual, emotional experience of releasing those feelings, because rap is still kind of in the similar cadence of talking voice. Like when you could just scream it out there, it's like a different feeling in the booth, you know? So musically, I he's making good music. Like, I personally like it. I think where sometimes I feel like people are too much of a sellout, like, because I think Post Malone makes great music too, but like, he switched his whole swag. Now he dresses like a complete
0: redneck. That's the thing. Overnight, it's Wranglers and flannels every day.
2: Yeah, exactly. And completely cut off his old identity. I think sometimes that's more selling out. Jelly, he kind of maintained. The old Jelly is in there, I feel like. You know, I know people who've known him longer than me. Some will say he sold out because he don't talk to them anymore, you know. I've seen his grind. I've seen where he came from. I met him years ago with Kevin, and he was legit talking about singing country 8-10 years of probably.
0: It was funny when I started talking about Jelly, your crew started looking at each other, and I couldn't tell if they were like, this mother effer, or they were like, oh, get Jelly, yeah, we're over his ass. I couldn't tell which one it was.
2: Because he's worked with him too, so I know he's got his own experiences.
0: That's and I know I mean, the man is also seems to not be able to say no. He's on every damn commercial, every award show you've ever seen. So I actually attempted to do the same thing that I did with you with Shaggy Tudo from ICP.
2: Yeah.
0: And he checked my ass immediately. It was just like, you're wrong. Like, Jelly is the man. He's the same guy he always was.
2: Yeah.
0: And he's just doing it. So I'm open to that. Just musically, when I listen to him, I go, I don't know this guy anymore.
2: No, I feel you, because there's so many people thinking I sold out because, like, I'm not still making the same songs I was years ago. Yeah. And they really like that style, especially like, when I popped off with doing a lot of diss records in political stuff, and now it's like I don't feel it as an artist. So there's people like, oh, you pussy down now, you know?
0: Yeah. It's funny you mention that, because I was debating whether or not to bring it up, and I think it's like the most commendable thing ever. I think in this modern day, when you can, nobody wants to give an inch. Everybody wants to, you know, dig their heels in, and I'm right, and literally nothing anybody can ever say will change my mind. I've seen some of your posts recently, you know, being, you know, outspoken about the president, about the situation, having been a supporter and even done music that was supportive in the past. I think that is the best damn thing on earth, dude.
2: Like, I appreciate
0: when,
2: it, man.
0: And I know that the comments won't always show that, but I believe that like when you are being authentic and saying what you actually feel and what you believe, like you're never wrong. So keep that up, man. And I wasn't necessarily. I've listened to some of that stuff, and I know you did stuff with 4G Auto Blow, who's a you know big in the MAGA rap scene and all of that. Mm-hmm. And to be able to come out the other side and go, you know, that's not my thing anymore. I think it's pretty awesome.
2: I appreciate it, man. I mean,
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14: Trump turned on his bass. I think 90% of his bass will say that. You know, he's just doing stuff for the billionaire donors and the people who manipulate the stocks and the warmongers. He forgot about his whole blue collar middle class base. He's not doing nothing that he said he was going to do. You know,
15: and nobody's excited anymore. Even the people that are out there that still kind of I think ride with him are thinking, okay, let's just get through this. Like, nobody is excited as they were two years ago or anything like that.
14: Because it just shows you both sides are full of garbage.
15: It is.
14: Because it's not like the left was going to do better. I mean, we dealt with it. The one thing I will say, Trump, is the internet censorship is no longer like it was. Remember, like, you couldn't even say, hey, I don't want to get a vaccine. Wow, your whole account shut down. You're banned. Now you got police at your door, like, just for saying, like, saying anything where now I think it's almost too uncensored, where people are taking advantage and just going full racist now. And
15: well, now you got the flock camera, so they can just find out what you're saying online and follow your ass after you post something. Mm-hmm.
16: Now, and then we have some I Can't Feel My Face, Watch the Throne, Nas go, we're going to put out a classic.
14: I know who the fans want. They would love more stuff with Kevin Gates for sure.
16: Do you get annoyed by that?

0: yes and no.
1: He's
0: such a good artist musically. Like, he's an amazing musician, but, like, as a person, he's not in his team. They're not like Shaquille O'Neal to work with.
2: not easy.
0: Not easy to work with like that.
1: But does it, like, get on your nerves that people compare you to him the same way, like, Action would get compared to Ghostface and stuff?
0: Yeah, you don't want to be that. That's a lot why I went so far into the political lane and the disses, because, like, I didn't want those comparisons. So I'm like, I'm going to do something so opposite that people are not even going to think of it. But, like, the actual music that I make when I get the comparisons, where I'm actually singing on the songs and doing more vibey stuff, with the little country influence, like the streams and the timeless of how the music comes out, where it's like I make records that become kind of classics, where it's like I see the actual streams and I'm like, man, I gotta do what I feel like, because that making records like Outlaw Country, like, I feel those, like they feel good to me, like the disses, like they're me, but I'm just like, okay, what's a viral topic that the world is thinking about that I know is gonna hit and go viral, and that's how I did those. But they weren't like based on a feeling from my personal life and experiences.
2: So you get caught up in the game of the algorithm and what's gonna hit on this track in this moment, rather than making music for yourself and stuff like that.
0: Because you realize the sorry, but
1: you're good.
2: Did you even say anything to him? Yeah. Normally we would give you a small debrief, but you're killing it.
0: No, try not to cuss.
2: Yeah.
0: Records that go viral, it's more just about the shock value or the topic or what's trending, and but they don't stream as well, you know. And then the ones that stream, sometimes I'll do terrible views on social media, like I feel like no one saw it, but then you'll see on Spotify, iTunes cranking up, you know. So you gotta let, like, I think making music that's just really true to you, that feels good at this point in my life, like, that's what I want to do. I don't want to chase the algorithm. I'm gonna keep being me until the algorithm chases me, you know. And whether that's
2: the way,
0: taking a year or two, just straight hitting them with, this is me. I don't care if it's trending. I don't care if it's what you guys want to hear. I'm going to do it because it feels good to me. And then if I just stay consistent at it, it's going to reach the people that love it for what it is, you know?
2: I think that's the ultimate freedom. We talk about stuff like that even with this show. I think any art or entertainment, when you get to the spot where you go, what I want to do and how I want to do it is the sweet spot. Like, that's the best freedom of all, when you have full confidence in your own gut feelings all the time. We have something that we wanted to try here today. Diz, are we gonna do the damn thing? You up for it? So Diz has crafted a little bit of a game that does stem around the other banger, Florida Cracker, that was the first song that we heard of yours. So Diz I believe has some famous Florida Crackers. And he will give us some hints, and then it will be a little bit of a play. I don't know who's on this list, who's not. A little bit of a playful competition here to see who can guess the Florida Cracker first. Are you in?
0: Yeah, let's do it.
2: All right, hold on. I want to make sure that this sounder works, because every time we get it, I'm going to hit this button. Let's make sure that it works. All right, hell yeah. I think we're ready. Diz, kick us off.
1: All right, I'm gonna give you these four clues. Figure out who the Florida Cracker is.
2: All right.
1: Played the guitar. Legendary artist. Front man. Dead at 66.
2: I got it. I'm in. Can I buzz in? Can I say it?
0: Oh, man.
2: Tom Petty.
3: Florida Cracker.
2: What were you listening to? Like, well, what was the scene like in your young childhood? I'm not sure, like, your family situation, but did you have relatives that were playing, like, the classics for you when you were real little?
0: Man, I was an unsupervised kid. My mom working jobs. We're just running around the neighborhood causing mischief for the most part, you know.
2: So anything that was there, that would catch you, you pretty much found yourself. All right, Diz, well, I think we're ready for another one.
1: I think you're gonna get this one. It's a little more easier.
2: I can't beat Bez at the Florida Cracker game. I can't do it,
0: man. He might.
1: Hair is iconic. Television host, served in the military, and he's known as an instructor.
2: Oh, jeez.
1: I'll give you a little hint if you guys.
2: Oh,
1: figure that
2: way,
1: out.
2: Wait.
1: Because there's one key term I want to put in there, but it would gave it away.
2: All right, hold on. Can you start from the beginning?
1: Hair is iconic.
2: Hair is iconic.
0: That's what I'm trying
1: Television to host.
2: Oh.
1: Yes.
2: Is this dude from Florida?
1: Apparently.
2: I did not know
1: so
2: this.
1: Tom Petty was from Gainesville. Okay. That's where he's from.
2: I do not. Yeah. I know who this is.
1: Yeah. You know who this is. I'll give you one last clue. Served military instructor. Yeah. Artist. Artist. Not like singing artist. Artist.
2: Oh, is this right?
1: Yeah.
2: Does he share a similar hair tone with Bez Believe himself?
1: Yeah.
2: Is he a ginger brother?
1: Ginger.
2: I know. I'm going to guess it.
0: Man.
2: Can I go? I don't want to steal it from you, but I know.
0: It's not Carrot Top?
1: No. Oh, he's a Florida cracker, I think, isn't he?
2: Carrot Top is a Florida cracker as well. Is it? I didn't even know this guy was from Florida. That's why I don't even want to say his name.
1: Say it.
2: Is it Conan O'Brien?
1: Oh, when you said
2: iconic hair.
1: Wait.
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3: 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You might know nothing, but at least you'll know that thing. 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
3: It's time for That

0: Sesenik Show. We're honky-tonking. A little bit different this week on a Tuesday. Thank you for being here. 800-771-1025. Thank you again to Bez Believe. That was really cool. Seems like a sweet guy. And I'll wait till he gets back in here, too. But shout out to Diz for setting that all up and coming up with a fun game and all that. Real quick. 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I was starting to glaze you, but I figured I'd wait for your glazing until you got here. Good job setting that up. Good job coming up with the game. High-level producer credit. Thank you very much. You the man.
1: Of course, man. I appreciate the love. And walking him up, man, he's all about hanging out.
0: He seemed like it's always fun and funny when people don't know what the hell we're up to or what we're going to be about.
1: Yeah.
0: And then just as you get a couple minutes in or a minute in and you can kind of see the guard get let down a little bit, like they're like, okay, these guys are pretty normal and pretty cool. So that was very cool. And I think that would be sweet. Even if it was like a small bar pop up and he got up there and just did Outlaw Country or like maybe Outlaw Country in Florida Cracker, just something fun. I think we'd definitely do something with him.
1: And I even showed him because on the way out, he's like,
0: the performance theater.
1: And I told him, like, maybe we could do something, you know, small here, but it would be a nice little quiet thing. And he's like, absolutely.
0: That's perfect.
1: Yeah.
0: That would be perfect. We're probably due for some sort of live broadcast.
1: Yes.
0: I think we are. I mean, Scott and Abby came on the scene. They already did a live broadcast. We're a year and a half in. We haven't even done one yet.
1: That's true. We're Scott and Abby.
0: Well, in here, like a whole thing.
1: Yeah.
0: Let me ask you a question. Do you think you're going on the cruise this year? The next cruise, whatever cruise is coming up?
1: I always say no, because I never want to just expect that they're going to bring me. I'm hoping it's the 20th that they're like, we're going to bring you on all these other ones, but not the 20th.
0: Just because, wait, this is the 20th? Yes, this is the 20th. Just because I keep hearing that it's so sold out is my only thought. Yeah. It's like, is there even room? Not that, you know, there's not always a little bit extra, but I did wonder. And obviously last year I was scheduled to go, was not able to go. This one leaving out of Tampa is very, very tantalizing to me.
1: Are you going?
0: I don't know. Twofold based on last year, right or wrong, and also the fact that it's completely sold out. I don't know that I will be, if I don't go digging around, I don't know that I'll be invited. But I would just wanted to get a read on your situation if you thought you were definitely in.
1: Mike O will say stuff to me like, oh, blah, blah, blah, on the cruise. And I go, if I go on the cruise this year, he always says the same thing. Why wouldn't you be going? And I go, I don't know. And I say the same thing I told you. I don't just expect it.
0: I think you're kind of like grandfathered in it at this point. Yeah. I mean, all jokes aside, the people you bring and the things around you usually lead to what everybody's talking about come Monday morning. So whether it's a friend of a friend who pukes in the pool, whether it's a domestic dispute or anything in between, like you're good for some content, no matter what. So I'd say get this man a room no matter what. And I ask that because that thing today stems from a drunken debacle on a cruise ship. And when you really think about like what's taking place on a cruise, a lot of times I think you get people that probably don't take a bunch of trips. They get on a boat. Most of them get the drink package where they can drink unlimited booze. And it's kind of surprising we don't hear about more insane trouble or brawls. But this one's got all the fexins of at the sea drama. A drunken Ohio couple allegedly barged into another family's cabin on a cruise after being told to quiet down and attacked them, including beating their 9-year-old child. Gannon, dude, what a name.
1: Gannon Jacox,
0: 29, and his girlfriend, Brooklyn Hicks, were arrested Saturday evening at Port Canaveral outside of Orlando following the dust-up. The suspects, both from Ohio, were arguing loudly after taking advantage of some adult beverages when one of the victims asked them to quiet down, which,
1: that's not a good idea.
0: Man, when you are being loud and obnoxious and you're in that, when you're feeling it, like there's nothing worse than being told to quiet down.
1: Yes.
0: And very rarely is somebody going to take it, in a nice way.
1: Yeah, they're not going to be like, oh, you're right, sir, I was being obnoxious.
0: Well,
1: sorry.
0: I'm sorry, neighbor. I will keep it on down. When one of the victims asked them to quiet down, prompting the pair to confront them and get in their face outside of the family's cabin door, the allegedly drunk passengers then pushed their way into the victim's room where Jackhawks began attacking two adult victims and their 9-year-old child.
1: How do you think that played out? Like, he was beating up the adults, and the kid was like, get up, mama!
0: Probably that. I would think it was he was beating up on mama or papa, and the kid wanted to do what was right. And
1: yeah.
0: Obviously, he was old enough to get one, too.
1: Watching both parents getting their ass kicked is a very select few have ever seen. Maybe your dad, maybe your mom, but both?
0: Both simultaneously. Both? as the fight ensued, Jackhawks ended up hitting all three people, including the child. And Hicks was just swinging, hoping one would land, according to the victims. Somebody got a good one in on him because he's got a nasty, like his eye is all busted open. Like it looks like there's like eyeball meat hanging out the bottom. So he's hitting all of them. He got a nasty eye injury that was caused by one of the victims or friendly fire from his girlfriend who was throwing haymakers as well.
1: Oh, yeah, that's a nasty thing. I just saw the photo of the eye. Ugh.
0: None of the family members were seriously injured in the escapade. He was charged with burglary and battery and child abuse without great bodily harm, while Hicks was charged with burglary, battery, and battery following the attack after the unidentified cruise ship returned to Port Canaveral. Both suspects booked into Brevard County Jail.
1: Yeah, I feel like it's definitely a carnival because if you look at cruise lines,
0: It is crazy how that's become a thing. Like, I think that kind of happened, like, overnight. Like, it was like, maybe they had a reputation, but it feels like in the past, like, 2 years, it's everything I see on TikTok is like, this is why you don't go on a carnival cruise.
1: Well, carnival is basically, what was it called? Spirit Airlines.
0: The spirit of the sea?
1: Yeah, yeah, exactly.
0: Yeah, maybe, but, you know, there's almost a similar connection here. We had the story about the guy, and this is extreme. He tried to intervene when the two people were fighting, and he got himself shot. Like, if you think two people are fighting, a couple specifically, you should just mind your own business.
1: Yeah.
0: Like, if you need to go tell somebody at the cruise, but if they're willing to yell at each other like that, what do you think they're going to do when you say something? They're probably going to, you know, form a team and then try to take you out, which is exactly what happened.
1: Yeah, they're unhinged, and now they have a common enemy. It's you, and they're going to whoop your ass, and they're going to get closer from it.
0: I don't think in all of the years that I've heard about any drama or kerfuffles at sea on the Celtic cruise, I don't think there's ever been, like, a proper fight, like a fist fight, like a drop-down knockout fight amongst, even if it's just people that...
1: Randoms, even randoms.
0: Yeah, even if it's just people that are with the crew from the station and randos, violence never really comes into play there.
1: No, I've seen people fall asleep and people puke when they're like drinking way too much.
0: And that's
1: much.
0: Just your cousin.
1: Yeah. Yeah, but no fights.
0: Man. Setting show, you're live. You're no longer on the air. As a bit of a accompaniment piece to that thing today, we got Judge Juicy coming up in about 10 minutes. Lots of good stuff for her. And by the way, did you catch it all yesterday when she came in here mad at me about something?
1: Yeah.
0: So we're going to have to work through that because I feel like she's really mad at me about that. Like, I think she holds those things against.
1: She didn't have that same energy for other people who cook stuff in the microwave, John.
0: Yeah, well, you know, everybody cuts their own deal, and everybody does things in different ways. But this story out of Philadelphia, anytime people put the effort into like being really, really scary as they commit crimes or torment people, there's just something about that makes it worse. Like the people that go around in clown costumes just to freak people out.
1: Yeah.
0: They're saying this guy is in a, I think they're saying it's a Chucky mask.
1: It's not though. It looks like a porcelain doll.
0: Yeah, it looks
1: something
0: else. Yeah.
2: Run and you're followed by a man in a terrifying mask. It is not a scene from a horror movie. It's actually happening in Philadelphia. And police are sharing the scary video, hoping it helps find him. Take a look at this.
0: Dude, Philly probably has much different gun laws than Florida. But if like you are following me in a scary mask, I say clean shoot.
1: Yes,
0: like if
1: absolutely.
0: You are actively terrorizing me in a scary mask of any sort, Chucky, clown, pig head, whatever it is. Like, I'm just assuming that you want to cause me harm and I'm going to shoot you probably.
1: Well, that was the thing. Like, we had mentioned way back the clowns that were sitting outside people's Ring cameras and just being creepy. And then that happened in Florida and someone shot the guy immediately.
0: I hate to say rightfully so, but rightfully so.
2: Chilling surveillance video, Philly police say, show a masked man who has been terrorizing people. Watch as a woman jogs just before sunrise. Seconds later, the suspect appears behind her, following her step by step as they disappear out of frame. The video then shows the woman suddenly turning and running the other
0: way. Like this guy is aggressively chasing this woman, by the way. The video that I'm looking at, like, she's running, he's running. Like, she... based on her booty shorts and sports bra, probably doesn't have a gun on her. But if she did, she probably would have been clear in a shoot, even in Philly.
2: Way she then glances back and the masked man is right behind her. Look how close he is. Wow. Police say the suspect even held up a cell phone, taunting the woman, asking her, are you ready to die?
0: Oh, my God.
2: There have been other reported victims, but all of the victims have gotten away unharmed. But police are now in an active manhunt for this suspect, who is now going to face multiple charges, including...
0: Yeah, what is that mask? It's not, I don't know why they're calling it a Chucky mask. It is terrifying.
1: Yeah.
0: But it's not Chucky. It's like a...
1: Have you ever watched the movie... Oh, now, Purge. It looks like something you would see in the Purge movies.
0: Maybe.
1: You ever seen the Purge?
0: It's very scary.
2: Harassment and assault. Now, police believe that the suspect is between 16 and 20 years old. This video, obviously very disturbing, but police are releasing...
0: That's a young man's game, I think.
1: Yeah, and he's a brother.
0: He is a brother. I didn't want to say it. Yeah. That seems like a white man activity.
1: Yeah.
0: I'm not going to lie. Like, that is, like, serial killers, often white, like, anybody who dabbles in, like, trying to be creepy while they're threatening and killing people, often a Florida cracker game, if you will. But this is a brother who put on the scary mask and is chasing people. Hopefully he is caught. Or else maybe he'll get shot. Let's step aside for a moment. When we come back, it is time. All rise. The juice will be loose. The judge will be in. Judge Juicy will join us. Tons of stuff I want to hit on. First, we will have to talk about... I'll just come out and say, I made a mess. I made a mess in the kitchen. You know, JoJo's not a fan of that. She let it be known. I don't know how much she's holding it against me, but we'll conquer that and a bunch more with the judge next. Keep it locked right here to Senig Show on 102.5 The Bone. 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
3: Let's go, girls. Come on.
0: It's got that tropical vibe out there. 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

0: Welcome back to Setting Show. It is that time of the week. All rise. The judge is in. The juiciest.
1: Yeah.
2: Keep going.
0: Sometimes you start on a sentence and you don't know where the rest of the words are going. The juiciest lady you're going to find in all of Tampa Bay.
1: To the last squeeze.
2: I'll take it.
0: JoJo at Joanne Petrella, whatever you want to call her. She's in the building. How are you?
3: Hello.
0: I did feel like, because, you know, I'm big on conflict aversion, and I want to make sure that before there are issues, that anything could be nipped in the bud. So yesterday, I think in one of the commercial breaks, you did come in here asking me if I had microwaved boiled peanuts. Why don't you, just for the sake of painting a picture, what did you see? What did the microwave look like? Like, how bad was it, and how angry did it make you?
3: Well, I don't think you were the only one that left remnants of food in there.
0: Okay.
3: I believe there were pieces of chicken.
0: Okay.
3: But also shells and stuff that were remnants of
0: shells, peanut shells,
3: like that it was like it popped, you know what I mean, like when the peanuts
0: popped.
3: Okay,
0: no like actual peanut shells.
3: No,
0: were in
3: not
0: there.
3: Like okay. A whole shell in there, but okay. Like
1: popped a nut in there.
0: Yeah, busted a nut.
3: You did in my microwave.
0: Damn, I'm sorry,
3: left it for me to clean.
0: I'm sorry, I'm sure it wouldn't be your first time.
1: I feel like those new sales kids, they're the ones messing it up though. I seen them kicking ice under the fridge and stuff. They're dirty.
3: Listen, I had do not disagree.
1: Yeah.
0: Is it bad? Like, it feels like things are a little more above board lately, but I also have no clue. Like, is it bad? Are we full of dirty little hamsters?
1: I think
0: we
1: went back a little bit with the new hires, and I don't mean to throw them under the bus, but like, I'll go there. The sugar's everywhere on the counter.
3: Well, it just never ceases to amaze me that when somebody spills something or drops something or makes a mess of something that they can't just wipe up after them. I don't need you to clean up after everybody, but just yourself.
0: Well, and if I may defend myself, it was a whole scene at the microwave. I'm microwaving the boiled peanuts for Diz. I wanted to try them at the beginning of the show. Then people start coming up. They start smelling the peanuts. They go,
3: right.
0: Oh my God, I'm pulling them out of the microwave. Like, oh my God, what are those? I go, this is my special boiled peanut recipe. I start handing out samples. The whole crowd's going wild. And in the melee, you know, time for the show, I didn't do my due diligence and clean the microwave after. So I would like to formally apologize.
3: Well, thank you. I appreciate
0: it. Did
3: that.
0: You eat some peanuts?
3: Not yet.
1: Why do you even give them to her?
0: What? She's the number one guilt tripper of like, why don't you ever bring me anything?
3: Listen, I was having a day yesterday. I stabbed myself with a knife. I was
0: because you were having a day? Which came first, the bad day or stabbing yourself with a knife?
3: Well, that's what started the bad day and then the mess. And well, it wasn't a bad day. It was just, it was a pain to have to deal with.
1: So why not eat the peanuts and get some joy in
0: your life? Yourself
3: because then I was upset about the mess in there and then having to clean it up and then I didn't want the nuts anymore.
1: John,
3: so
1: she threw them out.
3: Then I forgot. No,
0: I
3: didn't.
0: Are they still in there?
3: Yes. Okay. I haven't eaten them. I'm going to take them tonight.
0: All right. I will say this is like
3: I love your nuts.
0: This is a blessing and a curse. And I think for the most part, it's a good thing when it comes to Joge. Like, you could spend about 2 seconds with JoJo and know if it's not the best day. I'll tell you that. Like, I walked in yesterday and immediately, I don't even think you said a word yet, and I knew like there was something in the air.
1: Oh yeah, she wears her emotions.
0: Yeah, which I think is a good thing. Yeah. Like, you never, for the most part, you never really have to guess where you stand.
3: Oh no, I'll tell you where you stand.
1: Yeah.
3: I mean, I think I would say I'm like 90-10. Like, I think I have 90% good days.
1: Yeah.
3: And then 10%.
0: Yeah, no, I would, from my view, just talking to you and seeing you every day, I would put that even a little bit higher. I would say.
3: But it's so funny. I was talking with one of the other girls here, and she woke up yesterday and she just was in a mood. And that will happen. I don't know if you guys ever do that or if it's.
0: Oh my God, are you kidding me? Yes.
3: But like, for, I don't know what it is. Like, there's no reason I wake up and I'm just.
0: Like, the day is not for you. Like, you just wake up and you're like, this, nothing about this day sounds good to me. Yeah. Those days absolutely happen, and that's okay. The good days wouldn't be as good if you didn't have some bad days.
3: Well, that's true. And I notice it more now that, like, I have a kid because I'll just yell at her for stuff that would not normally bother me that I don't really care about. But on those days.
0: Now, you said there was another female that said the same thing. Are you certain? Have you synced cycles with this person?
3: We've been keeping track, and yes, we are around the same time.
0: Oh, that is. Is that a real, I guess that's a real thing that women, when they're around each other.
3: Yeah, there's a few of us that we've.
0: And you track it together.
3: Well, just because I'll be like, ugh, like I feel gross, or oh, I'm so hungry, like I really could go for this today, or if you're going to go and eat let me know because I'm starving to, you know, and then it just kind of comes up in conversation and then now we know.
0: Oh, wow. Turns out that doesn't actually happen, which is bizarre. Women's periods do not actually sync up biologically. Large modern studies show that menstrual, I don't know how to say that word, is a myth. When close friends or roommates appear to have their periods at the same time, it is simply a result of random mathematical overlap in human memory.
3: Maybe.
1: Yeah, who wrote that? Some guy?
0: Yeah, I was going to say some guy.
3: Some idiot.
0: Oh, yeah. But when you said that some guy thing, it reminded me of something I wanted to throw at you.
3: Yeah.
0: Are you, you seem like you would be, are you in, hold on, I want to find.
3: A guy?
0: No.
3: Oh.
0: Are you following this Lindsay Clancy trial thing?
3: Yes, I am.
0: It's so crazy because we talked about it a little bit during John's Joints yesterday, and there was an article about true crime psychosis with women and how this whole generation of women on TikTok right now believe this woman who admitted to killing her kids didn't actually kill her kids.
3: Yeah.
0: And you, Joe, just somebody who is often on the opposite side of the popular female opinion.
3: Yeah.
0: Do you think this lady killed her kids?
3: I don't know.
0: Oh, wow.
3: I don't know.
0: Wow.
1: Why?
0: Wow.
3: Because a lot of it is weird now that, like, with the trial having started and the timelines of things and, you know, him.
0: And this is Lindsay Clancy, by the way. If you're not following the story, Lindsay Clancy, she murdered her three children and then attempted to jump. She cut her wrists and then jumped out of a window to attempt to kill herself while her husband went to, like, go pick up takeout food. And she's admitted to it. She's on trial pretty much to determine whether or not she's going to go to prison or to a mental institution, but she has pled guilty, and there's a massive amount of people that believe it was actually the husband that did it and somehow framed her for the murders.
1: Did he ever get to the place that he was getting takeout? Wouldn't the timelines like add up to him being
0: this isn't a discussion in the courtroom at all. That's the other interesting thing. Like, he's not on trial.
3: No.
0: Nobody's even presenting
3: Everybody online is.
0: It was, I heard from, and I hope she doesn't mind me saying, because I know she listens, St. Pete Sam hit me up this morning. It was just like, are you paying attention to this? I think this guy did it and set her up.
1: Oh.
3: Because she was having severe postpartum. She had had three kids. She was a good mom, but she also knew she wasn't well. Like, she, you know, was vocal about it.
0: She had been doing therapy, I think, at that point.
3: And her family knew.
0: Therapy? She was like going to therapy for the postpartum, yeah.
3: But so the night that he left, she had asked him to go to the pharmacy and pick up medication, I think, for one of the kids and pick up food. And he left, but like the timelines, and then he calls her and said that she sounded like short. But then when you kind of like in your own mind play back what would have been transpired in a 14-second phone call, like how could he have known that from her to be able to hear it in her voice and just certain things that didn't make sense. And he got home and he didn't immediately go and check on the kids. He like, it was almost like he knew they were dead, but she was still alive. So he was like, saw her in the yard. Like, why wouldn't you go and check on your children?
1: Well, because she's broken legged and limbed up in the front.
3: Are your kids hurt? Like,
1: I don't, I get what you're saying, but maybe you just don't think that right.
0: He was brainwashing her. He was in her ear like, you killed the kids, you bitch.
3: Yes.
0: You did this. You better remember the fact that you did this.
3: I don't know. I mean, maybe she did it, but I don't know.
0: It is very, very. And the other big smoking gun thing that I think is just crazy after something so horrific, he had moved in with another girl, I think, in like 3 or 4 months.
1: Oh, yeah. I forgot you mentioned that.
0: Which I think, you know, that's a tough look.
3: Okay, but here's the thing. I'm just saying.
0: Love knows no boundaries.
1: Yes.
3: No, I'm saying if you were married to a woman that did that, right? Let's say she did do it. And so it's not like you're going through this grieving, like you hate her. She's terrible. You move on. You want to move on. You want to start over.
0: If you did it, but you're
3: a psycho,
0: then why would you do that?
3: Then of course you still move on. You know what I mean? Like you.
0: Or if it was that planned out, would you not realize that? So you've planned this, and you found a way to plan a way to make her think she did it.
3: Yes.
0: Yet you're going to go 3 months later and move in with some other woman, which whether you like it or not, you know it's going to make you look guilty.
3: Or, I mean, at the very least, a piece of garbage.
0: Yeah.
3: But it's not like you still have kids with this person, that you have to see this person. And there's it is a process of
0: I see what you're saying.
3: You know what I mean?
0: There's
3: the children are gone, and he can still be grieving those with a new person.
1: Yeah.
3: But I just think if he, you know, I hate her. I can't believe she did this to my family and just really played it up that she's this.
0: I need a new woman. Yeah. Immediately. Yeah. Because there's also like another subsect, it seems. I was going through, you know, the hashtags this morning. There are women who almost believe that she did it, but yet still support her. Which I understand postpartum is a tough thing that men will not really ever understand. But I think you kind of should lose the majority of the population once you murder your children. Like I don't know, maybe that's me being insensitive to the bigger picture. But like to support a woman who killed three children feels like a tough road.
3: I mean, I guess you can be supportive and still understand that consequences need to be had for behaviors. Like I can sympathize with her. I didn't go through a postpartum like that. So I don't know those feelings and the mindset that you're in that might make you see things or do things that aren't you. But at the end of the day, you're still responsible for you.
0: Yeah. And so I asked Sam this morning, I said, but why did she admit to it? And she, the theory out there, it seems to be that because she was actually crazy. Like she was losing her mind. Yes. And she was under some sort of psychosis that through that he was able to manipulate her into believing that she actually did these things when she didn't really do that. Like, that's the theory online, I guess.
3: Like, I wonder if they did a hypnotist to see if she could
0: go backwards. And
3: did he throw her out that window? Did he try to slit her wrists and push her out the window? Did he make her do it or tell her she'd be better off if she did it?
0: It's so involved. Like just from a criminal perspective, you would think it would be very tough to like fake or set up all of those different things. Yeah. So you have to set up a crime scene where she threw herself out of the window. You got to set up a crime scene where it looks like she killed the kids. Like you would have to be an expert.
3: I mean, you say that planner. And then at the same time, like, I guess if he did do it, why wouldn't he just let her lay there and bleed out? You know what I mean? Leave her there and die.
1: Cause then there's no way of getting her side. You go, right. This crazy bitch did it all.
0: That's actually a great point.
3: Yeah.
0: That why wouldn't he just, or do something sure
3: like if he heard her, like I would have went and checked on the kids and just been like, I didn't even know she was out there. I just came inside and couldn't find anybody. And I came down here and found the kids and just let her keep dying outside.
0: It's a very interesting story has the internet divided. Let me hit this button.
2: Attention, people.
4: Judge Juicy. On Senning Show, you sent in your messy questions and the judge will rule. All rise. Court is in session. This is Judge Juicy.
0: Judge Juicy can rule on all things. It's a lot of relationships. Sometimes we get a little naughty, and we'll probably do that today. But we don't often. We're dabbling in it now, but dig into the world of parenting. And Diz sent along a great article that is all about the modern-day parenting trends that are no good. We'll look back on not in the not-too-distant future and realize these were bad. Some of them are very obvious. Some of them maybe... Joe are up for debate.
3: Okay.
0: The first one, I feel like, I don't know who you're going to get to side with you. I think video by video basis, maybe there would just be a disagreement on if that's what's actually happening in a video. Humiliating your children online for clicks.
3: No.
0: Like the parents that I know we've seen, you know, the kids are like running behind the car and they're videoing them because they got in trouble at school or they're making them go stand on a corner. Like, I don't know that your children's punishment ever should be online.
1: No, I seen like, the ones where it's like Christmas and they're like, you only get clothes this year because you were bad and you thought it was going to be a PlayStation or they shave their kid's head.
0: Oh, God.
1: Why would you do that online?
0: Like, Torture your children for fun.
3: Yeah, I don't understand that. Those videos upset me so much. That like I will watch TikTok videos and I just comment, I'm like, give me your kid. I will take your kid. You clearly are not ready or fit to be a parent because you are so mean and so cruel and so not in the right mindset. I just don't understand it.
0: This reminds me of something that I've been seeing blowing up on social media. Do you know the kid? He really had one moment. He had one moment online and then he became like a meme. He's a little kid. He looks kind of scary, actually. And he goes, follow me. It's a surprise.
1: Do you remember that?
0: So
1: he's like, I got a secret over here.
0: Yeah, he's like, it's a surprise. Yeah. So
1: he looks dirty, too.
0: And he looks dirty, and he is. So there's major drama with that. So that kid is adopted. So the parents that have him that are filming him all the time are adopted, and they adopted him because his mom was a crackhead who lives on the streets. Oh. So the adopted parents in one of the recent videos took him to his crackhead mom
3: on
0: the street, who's like full blown
1: strung,
0: hunched over, got the Fentanyl going on, and she's like trying to talk to the mom with the kid there, and then it's like, why do you think she's like this? What do you think's going on?
1: No.
0: What do you think's going on with her? And yeah, the internet is like, clearly they're taking advantage of this of this kid.
3: Also, do we not vet people? I mean, it just,
0: in what way? Oh, you mean
3: like the adopted parent? Like, clearly they're not mentally, or they just pulled a fast one on the system. I don't understand how some of these people can be housing children.
1: They might have not been like bad parents, but once they did that stuff with their kid, they go, oh my God, social media.
0: I think you're right. It's
1: clicked.
0: One stupid video that goes insanely viral, and they're like, okay, what else can we do to make sure that that this keeps going? Yeah, I was going to see if I could find the video.
3: But I saw a dad who, and I get it, and I don't necessarily disagree with it. I just, like you were saying, I don't think it needs to be filmed and put on the internet for everybody to see. I think the kid was being disrespectful to the mother. And the father said, you will never disrespect my wife. And he had him doing like push-ups and sit-ups. And like he just had him until like his body was like exhausted. And it wasn't anything crazy, but he's filming it and he's putting it on the internet. And to me, make him do that. Make that be his punishment. That's fine. He shouldn't be disrespectful to his mother. But I hate when I see those kinds of videos. Online.
0: I was trying to find the video where they took him to see his crackhead mom, but she's got like a dog in a cart, and like you don't ever even see her face because she's like hunched over, and this poor kid is like looking at her, and then you put the camera right in his face, and I think that's just maybe the more recent biggest example of it doesn't even have to be punishment. I think just using your kid for clicks in general is
3: 100%
0: kind of,
3: but isn't that what that one woman did? Oh my God, what was her name? And then her kids ended up like, she wouldn't feed them if they,
0: oh,
3: there was like six or seven
0: kids, they ended up getting in trouble. They were doing all sorts of crazy like punishments and like
3: to the kids, but they were like a big social media, she was like a big influencer, I guess, people started catching on to her.
0: I gotta learn to let things go, because I don't think I'm gonna find this damn video. This says it's a surprise kid is in a bad situation.
5: Context, but the people who adopted him are trying to take down my videos to stop me from talking about this situation. They're currently using this child to beg their fans for money so their 80-acre property doesn't get foreclosed on. I can't show you the clips, so let me just tell you the story. A couple years ago, this couple bought an 80-acre property in Oregon, seemingly with no
0: finance. This is something else other than taking to see his crackhead mom. This is them just trying to...
3: He's trying to call her out. And the adopted mom's trying to get the videos taken down.
0: All of them.
3: So they know that they're wrong.
0: It's crazy.
3: Gross.
0: Toxic enablement. Telling your kids they can do or be anything just by virtue of their existence. This one's a little bit heavy.
3: No.
0: They
3: cannot.
0: But how do you, it does kind of feel like that's part of like teaching an early on with a kid where it's like, you can do anything.
3: You can't do anything.
0: You just have to tweak that as they get older to find out what they're actually good at. Because at some point when they're young, like hypothetically, they could do, like Everly could be president one day.
3: I keep it real with her.
0: Hypothetically.
3: Yes, hypothetically.
0: What does keeping it real mean?
3: Listen, I'm very honest with her about her abilities. And I don't push anything.
0: Like what?
3: Well, you know, she's not the most athletically...
0: Okay, so maybe she's not going to make it to the WNBA, but no. she could be the host of the Today Show.
3: Yes, she could.
0: So what is...
3: But she can't do anything. She can do certain things that are more in her wheelhouse and more, you know.
0: What is she? Does she tell you what she wants to do? What she wants to be?
1: She's going to do stand-up comedy.
0: That too, yeah.
1: That girl's hilarious.
3: She is pretty funny. She says she wants to be a dentist right now.
0: Okay.
3: Yeah.
0: That's an interesting.
3: So weird.
0: I guess doctors and dentists. Yeah, yeah. Does she hate the dentist?
3: I mean, she doesn't love it, but she's gotten better with it. I have no idea where it came from. I thought she would want to be like a vet. Like, she loves animals. She loves nature. She loves being outside. So I just thought she'd want to do something.
0: Maybe she'll be an animal vet one day. She'll work on just animal teeth. This one is an interesting one. And pitch that to her tonight. Be like, you can't be the president, but you can scrub dog's teeth.
3: I don't say you can't.
0: Say you can.
3: I try to positively reinforce the things that she is good with.
0: Making kids give people hugs and kisses to make sure that family members and others feel special.
1: Oh, like give grandpa a kiss.
0: I do kind of feel like you do that a little bit.
3: Like, I
0: you'll
3: do
0: be
3: it.
0: Like, give a like I always jokingly say that Everly doesn't actually like me. And like when I don't know that she would ever give me a hug on her own free will. But when I see her, you're like, give Uncle John a hug, and she's like, "This son of a bitch!" I don't, again,
1: she gives you one of the like, the
0: a little side hug.
3: That she does do that, and she has vocalized to me like that she doesn't want to.
0: Oh, really?
3: When I'm like,
1: "Give Uncle John hugs?"
3: No, not you.
0: It would not surprise me.
3: No, not you. Just in general, like because I grew up hugging and kissing, and that's just my culture. My aunts and uncles and my grandparents and everybody is a hugger and a kisser. And
1: you turned out fine.
3: It takes about 45 minutes to leave.
0: Now everybody can get a hug or a kiss. Dude, nice leave. Guy at the oil change. You get a kiss. You get a kiss.
3: Lots of kisses and hugs.
0: I also think that has probably been taken too far.
3: But yes. And so I do, like with my family, I'm always, yes, go and say goodbye and you give a hug and a kiss goodbye. But I don't do it as much, especially because a lot of other kids, like she learned real quick in school, she can't be hugging everybody. Some kids aren't, they don't want that. So I said, you have to respect people's personal space. And if they don't want a hug, you know, you can give them a high five or you can give them a fist bump or,
1: even
3: you know.
1: Even kisses, depending on if, like, I know you as far as family, I might not even want you kissing my child. I know JP's told a story about his son kissing a family member and.
0: Who? Like, we're like, what do you mean?
1: He got cold sores from it.
0: No.
1: Yes.
0: No.
1: He said this on air tons of times.
0: No. So
1: that,
0: yes. Oh, that
1: and
0: what,
1: it's a family member.
0: What kind of family member?
3: What were they? How were they kissing him?
0: It seriously.
1: It was a direct family member.
0: There's got to be saliva involved in that.
1: I think it was on his wife's side of the family. It might have been like her mom or her sister or something like that. And AJP goes like right when it was happening. He's like, I wanted to yell out, no, but it was too late. And then like.
3: I mean, we're not like swapping spit. We're just, it's like a. You know,
0: you kiss your fam, like mom, dad, everybody gets a kiss on the cheek or on the face, on the lips.
3: Sometimes.
0: Not always.
3: Not always. A cheek.
0: Never been a kiss on the lips with it. I don't think I've ever kissed. I don't think
1: my
0: you know,
1: mom
0: I'll say,
1: for
0: I don't
1: sure
0: think I've kissed.
1: Younger,
0: I don't think I've ever kissed a family member on the lips.
1: Not even your mom when you were younger.
3: I don't think, not my siblings, but my parents. Some aunts and uncles will still try to, and I'm like, you know, but whatever.
0: Cold sores. Get out of here.
1: I was the opposite. My mom would have to tell me to stop kissing my aunts and stuff.
0: Yeah,
1: I'd like, come here. I'd always like move my face. My mom's like, stop doing that. What are you doing? That's your hand. I'm like,
0: you told me once off the air, too, you used to motorboat him, I think. You
1: said
0: your favorite aunt. It wasn't kisses on the lips that you had a problem with. It was the kisses all over the body that was a problem. We've talked about this. It'll be the last one we hit on the list, just because I think it's interesting. I'm curious your opinion.
3: Okay.
0: Filling a kid's entire day and weeks with activities, not allowing them to ever be bored. Kids need boring. Does Everly get, like, she comes to you and she says, Mom, I'm bored.
3: She doesn't tell me that.
0: Well, that's
3: good. She does want me to play, and I'll say, no, go use your imagination. You've got a room full of toys. You've got this, you've got that. Go ride your scooter. Go do that. Like, I'm especially because it's just me, so it's hard also. But I just don't play like that anymore. So it is hard for me to, you know.
1: I was a huge toys kid. I had a huge imagination.
3: Yes.
1: But I would remember when I would go tell my parents, I'm bored. First, my dad would go, pleased to meet you, bored. And I hate this guy. Why is he in this house? And then my mom or him would go, well, let's just go take all your toys away since you don't need them. I go, okay, I'll figure it out. And then I'll go play.
3: Yeah.
0: That is the thing is I just think boredom is looked at as such a negative. Like children just can't be bored because there's stimulation around every single corner that a moment of being bored is like too much to handle. And that's where I think that like the best creativity and so many different things come from.
3: Yeah.
0: From
3: she's good about bored. That. And I loved playing by myself with myself, whatever. Mm-hmm. Still do. And but like we had a basement, so I would be down in the, I had siblings and we could go outside and run around until the street lights came on. But I was a teacher. I ran my own restaurant. Like I did all the things. So that's what I set things up for her so that she can do that. And she will. She'll just try to get me to play with her. And sometimes I just don't have.
1: Are you the middle child?
3: I'm the second. Yeah.
1: You're the second child. Mm-hmm. What's the age difference? Like, did you guys play together? Were you around that ages?
3: So my brother's older. So he didn't really want to play with me. And then my sister was. And we were good when we were like little. And then there was a period where like I wasn't allowed to do what my older brother was doing.
1: Yeah.
3: But then my sister was allowed to do what I was doing and it pissed me off. So I didn't ever want her around because I couldn't do those things.
0: Yeah. That's what made you the way that you are.
3: Yeah. And now we're

0: make me like play Barbies with her.
1: Yeah.
0: She goes, then I'll play Ninja Turtles or Power Rangers. Every time we played Barbies, and I go, Power Ranger time, she goes like, oh, I'm tired.
2: Yeah.
0: I'm gonna play
2: tomorrow. Oh, dude, that's classic.
0: I always fell for it.
2: That's
0: always
2: classic sibling
0: yeah.
2: behavior. Once yep. you get done whatever you want to get done, it's time to move on. I do have an email. Oh. I thought I lost it for a second, but it's in my Instagram DMs. This one's probably very prevalent out there in a lot of ways.
1: Okay.
2: Dear Judge Juicy, I need to know if I'm crazy because to me, this is absolutely cheating, right? Mm. My husband and I, we've been married for 12 years. House, kids, bills, full-blown adults. I recently found out that he's been talking to an OnlyFans model almost every single day for about 8 months. And I'm not talking about just subscribing and looking at pictures. They actually talk in the video chat. She sends him custom videos. And I even found video messages that he sends back to her. That's on top of like live video chats that they're doing. He keeps telling me it's not cheating because I've never met her. And maybe technically he's right, but I don't think you need to physically touch somebody for it to cross the line. What bothers me the most is that he has put more time and effort into talking to this woman than he puts into talking to me. And he's hidden it for 8 months. Mm. If it's so innocent, why did he have to hide it? I honestly feel stupid because I'm sitting here wondering if I'm overreacting to something that he thinks is no big deal. So, Juicy, where's the line? Is paying an OnlyFans model one thing, but actually building a relationship with her something completely different? Because I'm starting to feel like I'm the third wheel in my own marriage, and I always love a good sign-off name. Signed, am I the only fan getting screwed?
1: Yes.
2: Not that that's bad, right?
1: Yes, that's bad.
2: That's bad.
1: That's too much.
2: Is there?
1: I don't know if he's still paying for it, because then that's another.
2: Well, that's money part too. Yeah, I didn't think of that, to be honest with you.
1: If he's still paying, and I don't know, she's sending him personalized videos or whatever, like. And if she's not charging him, then yes, the relationship has gone to a different level that, you know, she feels comfortable enough or whatever that she's not going to charge you. So either way, that's bad.
2: If it's your relationship, what is the line of like adult entertainment that you're at peace with? You find out he's watching porn. Okay. Is it really once you step into a line of communication with the other person that you're crossing a line?
1: Well, I think paying for anything to me is... Because there shouldn't be anything. Listen, I know you're going to look and you're going to want to whatever. I get that. But I think the second that you can't get fulfilled within the walls of our house, then there's a problem.
2: That's good. That's a good line. That's a good line. You should put that on a t-shirt.
1: Okay.
2: That's nice. Once you can't get fulfilled within the walls of our house.
1: There's a problem.
2: There's a problem.
1: There's a problem.
2: That's good. Yeah, you should do like a whole little quote book, and that would be at the top of the...
1: So I think if you're paying, because then again, that's our finance. I mean, unless he has his own... bank account or whatever, and he can do whatever he wants with his money.
2: What if, for the sake of this argument, she doesn't have a job and all the money is technically made by him?
3: Ooh.
2: Does that change anything?
1: I mean, no, it's still disrespectful, you know, but I don't know the conversations that they've had. I don't know if she's asked him to stop and he won't stop, then
2: he's probably in love at this point, I would think. Like, it's more than just he's going to see some knockers. Like, he's feeling some sort of emotional connection, which is probably worse than just knockers alone.
1: Yeah. Yeah, I mean, you're gonna look. I think to me, when there's the internet is between you, she doesn't live here or whatever. She's in another country, another state, another whatever. Okay, to look and maybe send some flirty DMs or whatever. But
2: a couple fire emojis.
1: Yeah, I think when you cross that line, you're paying for it. It's a regular thing. Nah, that's.
2: So you got to ditch this prick lady. That's pretty much the moral of the story here.
1: Yes.
2: All right, let's step aside because I have a bunch of stuff and I want to make sure we get to it all. I don't know if either of you have seen this. Have you seen the clip of Howie Mandel on his podcast talking about what he does? There's a similar line, but even worse than what we're talking about right now. He talks about something that he goes and gets done to himself. Not only is he married, he talks about it openly in front of his daughter, who he does the podcast with. So I'll play a clip and we'll determine if that is above board or not. I also have another email, and the lines of the, you know, trad wife, that's a term that gets thrown around. Mm-hmm. Like, there is a generation that's coming up right now where the ladies maybe don't want to work that much, and we'll work through it with Juice to find out how she feels about it. Do not go anywhere. More Judge Juicy headed your way on Sending Show. Diz, I want to chat you up for just a second.
0: Yeah.
2: 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We went and had

0: our first dispensary visit on Friday. It was a real bro day. You did some shopping. What do you think of the products? Your first time venturing into a dispensary. I think you got some flower and a vape.
1: Yeah, you guys were telling me all about Jungle Boys, and I was like, all right, this is the first one I want to try. 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

0: the Setting Show. Thanks again to Bez Believe. Diz put up a clip on the social medias of Bez. You'll be able to find the full interview.
1: Chase did. Shout out to Chase.
0: Chase in the place. Yeah. Our week of guests continues tomorrow. Noah Gragson, NASCAR Cup driver, will be with us at 1 o'clock. And then on Friday, OMG, it's Wix. Big-time Florida influencer will join us in studio. He's got a comedy show that he's doing in Tampa in the next few months, so we'll be talking about that. I am John Senning. He is Dizzy, and you are in the midst of Judge Juicy. The juice is loose. She's JoJo. Hit her up on social media, at Joanne Petrella. Dizzy, I got a question, because you're the closest to being, like, actively, regularly dating.
1: Okay.
0: Do you have a question that you will ask a first date that you feel is, like, your, like, go-to question that will impress them and also, like, further the conversation?
1: I wouldn't say impress them, but I've actually mentioned this question before. It's so random, but I was like, if you were to be stranded, would you rather be stranded in a desert or frozen tundra at sea? And you kind of, most people, they always say the jungle. And then I'll just start a conversation like, well, you think you're Tarzan? And like, we'll start laughing like, you really think you could survive with all these predators in the jungle? And then like, we'll just have a fun conversation.
0: Conversation. Joge, when you, when's the last time you were on like a first date?
2: The cruise.
3: I don't know.
0: Why don't you just like take a date every now and again? You know that there's literally men lining up. Yeah. I mean, literally.
3: They're not literally.
0: They're literally lining up. Diz, are they lining up?
1: Yes. They're lining up. YouTubes, on the Facebook groups, everywhere. They're always like, oh, man, how do I get a chance with JoJo?
0: Do you feel like you wouldn't want to try something with somebody whose first impression of you and the way that they know you is through the radio? Is that a thing? Or
3: I don't know that it's a thing, but I don't know it's not a thing. It is a weird thing that somebody knows more about you than you know of them.
0: Yeah.
3: You know, when you first meet somebody.
0: That is the underrated dynamic. It's like, I know everything about you. I know your kids, I know your family, I know your dating history, I know you're the big gulp queen, I know everything you think about everything, and you're just like, I actually don't know anything about you. So
1: I think it works out for guys that are in radio. Because like, when you go on a date with a girl, you really want to feel like they're the important one. You don't want to be talking about yourself all the time.
0: Oh, I see what you're saying. Yeah. So it's like, if they already know everything about you, you're like, no need to talk about me. Let's talk about you, boo.
1: Yeah, what you got going on?
0: That's not too bad.
1: I'll say, don't date a listener.
0: Yeah, I would say for the most part, it does not. And it doesn't work because, like, just it doesn't work. I think once the relationship starts flushing out and then we share everything on the air, it usually becomes a problem somewhere in there.
1: Yeah. They always say it's not. It is.
3: It is.
0: until it is. You gotta be about that life, which not everybody is. Yeah. By the way, did I tell you he texted me back yesterday?
1: No.
0: At some point. I did forget. So it was announced months and months back that he was getting inducted into the St. Louis Sports Hall of Fame.
1: Yeah.
0: So that was actually this past weekend. So he's been in St. Louis getting inducted into the Hall of Fame for like the last however many days. So I'm not going to say it's official, but let's circle it and hope that the return of Pat Maroon happens next week.
1: Is what we're
0: shooting for. This was from Men's Health, and it was women saying the favorite question they've been asked on a first date. You have to answer the question.
3: Okay.
0: This was number one on the list, by the way, from Men's Health magazine. What would your Shark Tank idea be?
3: Jesus.
1: That's a lame question.
0: That's a little cheesy.
3: That's
0: number one. It is number one.
1: That's number
3: one.
1: Well,
3: I mean, a time machine to take me out of this date.
0: Yeah, they could be like in no particular order, maybe, but it is positioned as number one.
3: Oh, I'm going to tell him. I'm not telling him because I don't want him to steal my idea.
0: That's true. For the record, the lady in the article says it's Chipotle, but for Eggs Benedict, I would call it Arnold. Just blow up the whole building with this whole first date. just blow up the whole building.
1: I'd be like, all right, I'm going to the bathroom. Never return.
3: See y'all.
0: This one I feel like could be good, but it doesn't also feel that thoughtful. Like, this seems like something a guy who was trying to position himself as like better than everybody else would do. Asking you other weird Tinder pickup lines that dudes have tried to use on you. Like, what are the worst pickup lines that guys have tried to use on you?
3: It's been so long. I think just the is it forthright? Is that the word that I like? They're just so abrasive, I think, with things that they say.
1: What that mouth do?
0: Yeah, okay. Yeah. Well, and that's it. Yeah. That's another thing about being on the radio is it's like, because Joe Jack's the way that she does here.
3: And I,
0: guys
3: and I
0: think
3: am.
0: Like, oh, what do I got to do beyond the receiving end of that big gulp, sister?
3: Yes. Yeah. And I don't know you. So that to me is just a weird approach to
0: that's never going to work.
3: It's not going to stick. No.
0: What if the dude's just jacked, though? I mean, just.
3: I mean, if it's just. You
0: dude, 6'5.
1: Yeah.
0: Brother.
1: Black.
0: Yeah. Essentially Titus, Titus O'Neil, but not. Where do you see yourself in 5 to 10 years?
3: Hopefully alive.
1: You don't have to answer this.
3: Oh,
0: no,
3: I
0: no, you
3: said
0: do.
3: I did.
0: No. I want her to answer them. Yeah.
3: We're courting right now. He's courting me.
0: Yeah. I'm just trying to.
3: I would still love to be here doing radio. I would like to maybe be on air more on radio, and hopefully my child will be thriving in some sort of capacity.
1: So, like,
0: on her way to being president.
1: That question, and JoJo, help me here. I feel like that question sounds like something you would get asked on an interview.
0: Yeah, it is interview.
3: Yes,
0: it is interview-like.
3: I hate it too.
0: Yeah. It is interview-like.
3: But I think they try to, you know, see if you have some sort of direction with your life so that you're not a complete loser.
1: Yeah.
2: Well, I'd like to get out of my mom's basement within the next 5 years.
0: I like this one, and it's very surface level, but, you know, some things are. I really like when a guy asked me once, what was the last concert you've been to?
3: Love that.
1: That's not bad.
0: What is the last concert you've been to?
3: Last concert I've been
1: to? Swift?
3: No, I hope not.
0: Oh, geez, what was it? Like a Rise Up or something?
1: Oh no, wasn't it like New Kids on the Block or technically Boys to Men?
3: Well, yeah, I mean, yes, I guess technically. I didn't go to reggae this year.
0: Oh yeah, that was last year.
3: Yeah, yeah, probably that.
0: Oh wow,
3: yeah. New Kids.
0: This one's kind of fun. F, Mary, Kill, breakfast, lunch, or dinner.
3: Oh. I'm going to kill lunch, marry dinner, and F breakfast.
0: That's a tough one.
1: Ooh, I love breakfast.
0: See, I don't like breakfast.
3: That's why I just want to F it all the time.
0: I have nothing for breakfast during the week. But the weekend, I'm a breakfast boy. Like that is the thing. On the weekend, I love everything about the pomp and circumstance of a breakfast. But during the week, I'm just like, okay, let's get some food in the body and just keep the day on moving. Like, I just don't feel the way about breakfast. I would have to go, just for the sake of the argument, I would kill breakfast, marry lunch, and F dinner.
3: Okay.
0: But that's a good thing, right? Like, you F dinner, like you want to just pound away on it all day long.
1: Well, it's less important than the marrying.
0: Yeah, lunch.
1: You want to be married to. You want to have it all the time.
0: I love dinner, so maybe I want to marry dinner.
1: Yeah.
0: I want to marry dinner and F lunch, because dinner is like, I like looking forward to dinner. Like at the end of the day, it's like, what are we doing? What are we having tonight?
3: You always want to go out to eat.
0: Light at the end of the tunnel.
1: It's a bigger type of meal, like a nice put together meal. I think we could all agree. Well, no, you said you'd keep lunch. We're cutting you and me.
3: I'm
1: cutting
3: lunch.
1: Yeah.
3: And I'm effing breakfast and marrying dinner.
0: This is stupid, and I think the answer is pretty clear, but a man once asked me, would you rather fight a tiger in the water or a shark on land? That's easy, right? It's a shark on land.
1: Yeah.
0: Like, that's not even close at all. A tiger can swim, and it could probably still chomp your head.
3: Yeah.
0: If you get a shark out of the water, like, I don't know what you're going to be able to...
1: Step back 2 feet and you're dies.
0: I don't know what you're going to be able to...
3: punch him right on the nose. Where's he going to go? Yeah.
0: All right. Let me move it along so we can hit all the stuff I wanted to hit. So Howie Mandel's podcast, I'll see clips of it every now and again. He does it with his daughter, which is kind of weird in the first place. Like, that's the first weird thing about this clip. And it's full of F-bombs, so I'm going to have to try and piece it together as well as I can.
1: But daughter's hot, too, if I'm not mistaken. Right?
0: She's not.
1: Oh, okay. Yeah.
0: Well, I mean, if you think she is, that would be interesting to me.
1: Okay,
0: I don't know that she is, but so in front of his daughter, and keep in mind, Howie Mandel is married.
3: Yeah.
0: She's got to be in her 30s.
3: Okay.
0: And Howie Mandel is married and has been married for 48 years.
3: Yeah.
4: I got so embarrassed the last time. I have this lady that gives me tuggies that pays.
3: Okay.
4: I pay, it's like $25
3: mm-hmm.
4: and I get hand jobs.
3: Right.
4: And the thing
5: is. That's a good price.
4: But then at the end of one, I said.
3: I'm sorry?
0: Yes.
1: That's an insane conversation to have with your daughter.
0: Yeah. So there's the girl.
1: That's a good price.
0: The girl, that's not his daughter, by the way. That's the guest.
3: Oh, okay. That's the guest. I thought that was
1: in front of the daughter.
0: Yeah, but she is sitting there. Hold on. This is the part that I wanted to get to because
3: where is the context of how this came to be and how it's okay and his wife is okay with
1: well,
3: it?
1: Well, the question was, what do you do in your spare time?
0: They kind of hit that, and again, I'm dodging F bombs here.
3: Okay.
5: Is that considered cheating if you have a significant other?
4: What?
5: A happy ending from a massage parlor. Like, would mom be upset?
4: You can call her.
5: You want to ask mom?
3: Oh, my God, wait.
0: So
1: germaphobe?
0: That is the...
3: Well, that was my question, too.
1: Yeah, he's going to shake hands, but he's going to let someone...
0: A $25... Well, dude, not only to mention, and he goes on to say, it's not a happy ending. He goes to a place, there's no massage. It's $25
1: just for
0: the tug. And he goes, sometimes I ask him to give me a massage after, and they never do. Like, they're there just for the... The tugging. So,
3: is there a release?
0: It does sound like there's a release.
3: Well,
0: yeah.
3: then yes, that is.
0: What do you mean?
1: Yeah. What do you mean?
3: I mean, that's cheating.
0: Oh, right. Hold
5: yeah,
0: on.
5: Like,
0: wait.
5: Hold on. Actively married.
1: If there's no release.
3: Yes. Well, no. I mean, yeah. It's still cheating. No. But I'm just saying, like I'm trying to make it like. Well, at least.
4: Why would you ask that? That's
1: yeah.
0: Okay, everybody.
3: Why would you ask that? Why would you even have this conversation with your kid in the room?
0: Stand by.
3: And also. Mom's okay with this. So your wife doesn't know. You're just having a conversation with strangers in front of your daughter about...
0: Everybody stand down. Let's hear this part where you answer that question.
5: Is that considered cheating if you have a significant other?
4: What?
5: A happy ending from a massage parlor. Like, would mom be upset?
4: You can call her.
5: You want to ask mom?
6: Oh my God, wait. You're like actively married.
5: Actively.
4: Yes. Yeah. I've been married for like 48 years.
0: So I feel like we kind of like skipped ahead because we did the OnlyFans thing in the beginning where that was cheating. So I feel like asking you this question really doesn't matter because we already know the answer. But like not a world where a guy can go to, let's say it's a different person every time for the sake of argument. Like they go 50 years into marriage and they're going to a place that's either a happy ending or just the tug. Never going to be okay in your book.
3: Listen, unless I don't want to do it myself...
0: Okay. Well, which maybe then, that's the maybe
3: and
0: that's
3: if
0: the case.
3: She if the wife doesn't want to and that's not her thing and he loves her because they're like whatever. Okay.
1: So he just tells you like, all right. Well, I'm gonna go real quick, get my thing done.
3: Yeah.
1: Well,
0: and to do it in front, to talk about it in front of your daughter. Like that's the other. I know people talk sex stuff with their. Do you think are you gonna be that mom one day? Are you gonna be that mom where like you guys will talk about anything and everything?
3: We talk about anything and everything now.
0: Well, I mean,
3: I'm like with my, like, we talk very openly. I mean, listen, there's details and things that are private on all sides, but we talk.
0: Like, you will be that mom one day. Like, once that day comes, like, you'll be right there with
1: like
0: her.
1: In her 20s.
0: Work through the details.
3: Yeah. Well, I don't need details.
0: Okay.
3: I mean, just if there's issues, if there's questions, if there's concerns about stuff, yes,
0: 100%. Because I think some moms and kids just be like, putting it all out there all the time.
1: Yes.
0: You told me you don't talk like that with your parents.
1: No, absolutely. Yeah.
3: And I think that there's some things that like your parents, like I don't want to know. I don't want to know details. But like I said, if something is wrong or if she's not sure about something or like I would rather her know from me and know the right way and be careful and be safe and whatever. Yes, 100%.
0: Yeah, we are split in my home because I always walk out of the room, but my brother and my sister-in-law and my parents will talk crazy stuff and I'm like the running joke is, which you'll all appreciate, that I'm a prude because I just don't want to talk about anything sex related with my parents.
1: I definitely
0: don't want to tell them anything sexually about myself. Nothing like that.
1: Even watching movies, if there's a sex scene, I'll get up and go make popcorn. But I don't want to be around there for this.
0: Dude, to be completely honest with you, the Wrecking Ball song in that whole bit on the radio, that's about as far as me having any sexual conversation with my parents has ever gone. That's about as traumatized as I can get.
3: We like to poke the bear. So we'll purposefully say things to make other people uncomfortable.
0: Well, yeah.
3: And so it's great.
0: I think that my family does that.
3: I'm going to do it next time.
0: I have another email here, and this one, I don't know how much help there is to be given, but it's too damn good to not share.
3: Super weird about Howie, though. That's such a weird thing, and a weird thing to like talk openly about and share like that. To me, you keep that between you and your wife.
0: I guess I was reading an article while researching this clip that, like, I guess Howie is not very well loved. Like, he's kind of a dick, and people know that.
3: I could see that. Yeah.
0: Judge Juicy.
3: Yes.
0: Love the show. Love hearing you every week. And I need you to settle something because I think I created a monster.
3: Mm.
0: A few months ago, my boyfriend and I had been drinking. And we started getting into a little foreplay. As a joke, I told him to put on my panties.
1: Oh, no.
0: And he did.
3: Oh, boy.
0: We laughed about it, and I thought that was the end of it. Nope. Now he insists on putting on my panties basically every time we have sex. And when I say insist, I mean he's excited about it.
1: Oh.
0: Says he loves the way they feel on his body, and he keeps asking me which pair he can wear.
1: Oh, my God.
0: At first, I thought it was funny and harmless, but I'm over it. I've told him I don't want my underwear involved every single time, and he acts like I'm taking away his new favorite part of sex. I don't think there's anything wrong with him liking it, but am I being a jerk for saying, okay, the joke was funny, but I'm done with the panty thing? Juicy, did I accidentally unlock a fetish I can't turn off?
3: I mean, it kind of sounds like that. John, I don't know. You Whale Tail Wednesday. You like the feel of women's...
0: I did not love that.
1: It's comfortable.
0: Yeah, I didn't love it. I didn't love the feeling of that, like, in my crack.
3: Yeah.
0: And maybe if I was at home, like, I've never tried it for leisurely purposes. Like, I put it on for the bit and I wore it to work. I didn't love the feel.
1: Yeah.
0: So I don't know if I had a nice lacy pair in a intimate setting that I wouldn't, that would feel so, I would be so mind effed. Like, if I'm like getting.
3: Yes. I think it's,
1: that's,
3: I mean,
1: insane.
3: Listen, to each their own, but I think if you're uncomfortable.
1: It's insane that they're making out and they're getting to a place he goes, I'll get the panties, and he runs away.
0: Well,
3: it's weird.
0: And this is probably my own thing. You know, and I like the traditional lines in the bedroom,
3: yeah.
0: I would say, where I think you know, masculinity is a part of what's taking place on my end.
1: Yeah.
0: So I feel
1: dominance,
0: like it would be I feel like it would be odd for me to, like, be doing whatever I'm doing and then looking down and I'm wearing some pink lacy. I got a big old throbber popping out the side of my pink lacy underwear.
3: And that's probably what it is for her, too, to look up and see that you're not this man of a man that I'm attracted to.
1: I've been very sexually attracted to ladies, very in love at times. There's no way you can get me to do that.
0: Not even once?
1: No. No.
0: I think there's a lady.
3: Maybe once.
0: There's a
3: lady. If you had some bevies.
1: Chloe Bailey.
0: There's a lady. You might not know who
1: crush,
0: she is, but there's a lady out there who you'd be happy to hop in her panties.
1: Don't tell anybody about this.
0: Yeah.
3: She'll be like,
1: where's your phone? We'll put it in the locker.
0: I would say just hide all the panties the next time you're going to have sex and go, not tonight, baby. Mama needs a man tonight.
3: Yeah. I don't know if it can be something that's like once a month. Like, you work out, circle down
0: the calendar.
3: Yeah, like,
1: he can't wait. He's like, oh boy, yeah. Like 3 days
0: it's
1: away.
0: My night. It's my special night. I think you. I mean,
3: but I'm with you, girlfriend. I do not want that. No.
0: Not even once.
3: Nah.
1: Some guy wearing panties right now is like, damn it.
0: Damn, I thought this was going
3: to
0: be my thing.
3: I don't even wear panties. I don't want you to be wearing them.
0: Yeah.
1: Line up, boys.
0: Make sure you follow her on your social medias at Joanne Petrella. Thank you for spending time with us. I am sorry about the boiled peanut mess again.
3: Thank you for having me. Thank you for
0: I'm trying to be a better man as far as things like that are concerned. So
3: and
0: I fell
3: also,
0: short.
3: I feel like it was last week sometime and I meant to tell you.
1: Nobody
3: should be leaving a toilet seat up when they go to the bathroom.
1: What?
3: Close and flush. Always. There's particles that come out. There should never be a seat that is left up. Everybody should have to lift up the lid when they go to the bathroom.
0: Okay. Oh, that was when I was sitting with Drew. We were talking about there's a thing where these women are teaching their young boys to pee sitting down so they don't have to clean up the pee. And then the argument started where men were saying, well, why do we have to put the lid down? We should just keep it up and they should have to put it down when they need to put it down.
3: Everybody should put it down because when you flush... Everywhere.
0: Fecal.
3: All the particles.
0: Fecal matter.
1: Don't upset John when you're leaving.
3: Sorry, but I'm just saying, I you're not wrong, but you're not right.
0: Yeah.
3: And everybody should be closing and flushing.
0: You heard it. The judge has ruled.
3: That is my final.
1: You got to bring your gavel.
3: I know. I'm sorry.
0: The gavel. We're all out of sorts. We have no instruments today. We have no gavel. We have no props. What are we doing? Do not go anywhere. When we come back, we will fire up John's joints. Plenty to get to. Man, there is a story out of Ruskin that I guess I've just been remiss in not covering enough. This murder that took place on a dock between essentially two strangers that I want to unpack. We've got another absolutely insane flock situation that unfolded in Sanford, and we'll tell you how you can find out if you have been flocked. And if it brings you great joy to see people get in trouble for going slow in the left lane, it'll be a good day for you. We'll be joined by Drew Garabo in Firing Up John's Joints next. Don't go anywhere. Bye.

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0: right, get it just right, and burn them on down with the boys. I am John Senning. He is Dizzy. That is Drew R. Garabo. What up? What up?
1: What's up, y'all? I like listening to him on my way in today. Dude, that's cool.
0: I was telling Diz off the air, interviews are so interesting because you got to have something to say, but so much of just a good guest is their voice and how they present. And his voice was so cool and booming, and he was so confident with his words that, like, you could listen to it. You know what I mean? So that goes a long way with people that you have in, just being loud and into the mic and a voice that is very, very distinct. And he definitely has that.
1: If I knew nothing about him and was turning on Senning Show, I would immediately be drawn to it because of the charisma that he exudes.
0: Yeah, and I didn't bring this up to him, but I was telling Diz and I told you, he's got like a bunch, he's Jewish, which maybe he just went through a phase where he was highlighting that, but he's got a song called Jupac that is all about his Jewish heritage. And then he has another one that is like a freestyle to the Kendrick beat, and it's Jew Not Like Us. And should I fire it up?
1: Please.
2: Yeah.
1: Jew Not Like Us.
0: Yeah, hold on.
2: Jew Not Like Us.
1: All right.
2: Jew Not Like Us.
1: What?
2: Jupac back.
0: Hold on.
1: Jew Not Like
0: Be
1: Us.
0: Be nice to our friend.
2: Oh, well,
0: No, I'm not saying that. Huh? I'm just saying I'm going to play the clip and be nice to him.
1: Jeez.
2: We'll see.
0: We're down either way. I figured I could ingratiate you.
1: Yeah, I'm a huge fan.
0: Yeah. This sounds like it might be. It's political in nature.
1: Okay.
0: Are you ready?
1: This is Jew Not Like Us.
0: This is Jew Not Like Us.
2: Girl from the Weeknd's going to hate this song.
0: Stand by. Oh, geez. So to paint the picture, he is in full. He has the
1: Star of David.
0: Star of David is on his tennis shoes. It's on his shirt. It's on his truck. Right. He's wearing the yarmulke. Like, this is
1: hell yeah.
0: This is as Jewish as it gets. Yeah. But it is politically charged, I would say, to say the least.
2: Does he have the little curl thing with
1: the the little Jew.
0: Oh!
3: Fuck the synagogue.
0: Whoa. I listened to it this morning. I guess I wasn't paying very close attention.
2: Yeah.
1: You might have fast-forwarded past the two F words in the first 30 seconds.
0: Sorry about that. I did hit I did hit the dump button.
1: Allegedly.
0: I did hit the dump button.
2: Oh, yeah,
0: twice.
2: He's not stupid. We're all good.
0: Yeah.
1: Oh, man. He's not
0: stupid. I don't know if I'm just a glutton for punishment, but I wanted to fast-forward and try it again.
1: Yeah, hell yeah.
0: You think it's caught up? How do I know when
2: you'll see the timing over there.
1: Yeah.
2: We tried.
0: You're gonna have to. You're gonna have to listen to that on your own.
2: Glad we didn't do that when he was here.
0: You're gonna have to.
1: He would have told him.
0: Yeah, you're gonna have to listen to that. You're gonna have to listen to that. Okay. Your own. Yeah. I saw his last name somewhere this morning. His last name is
2: Goldenstein.
0: Yeah.
1: Oh, he's like a very Jewy last name.
0: It is.
1: Oh, cool.
0: Yeah. So whether it's Jupac or Jew Not Like Us, he does have Jewish anthems out there.
1: Member of the tribe.
0: Yeah. Just so you know. I saw this, and the first person I thought of was you, Drew. And I don't know if you guys talked about it yesterday, but I almost feel like this could be orgasmic for you because the Orange County Sheriff's Department put together a super reel. I guess they had a big initiative to pull people over and ticket people who are driving slow in the left lane.
1: Yeah.
0: And they put out a super reel of all of the people that they accosted.
4: The reason I'm pulling you over is from driving slow in the left lane.
5: Can't just stay in the left lane.
6: Oh, I didn't know that.
7: The left lane is for passing only, not for camping out. Florida Statute 316.
0: These are all different people.
7: Requires you to vacate the left lane to allow other vehicles to pass.
8: You're required to move over, not make them move over. You're driving, caused reckless driving of other drivers.
7: And it becomes very dangerous because of what you're doing.
5: You are hogging the left lane.
7: Also, you're texting and driving. If everybody who chooses to go slow, like you, stayed in the right lane, the left lane could be for passing.
0: What do you think is the number one reason people don't get out of the left lane? Is it just aloofness, they're not paying attention, or is it like this almost racing mentality where they don't want people to pass them, or they feel they're going fast enough to where they're in the fast lane, and if you're going faster than them, then you're breaking a rule or some variation of that?
1: I'm just going by what my anecdotal evidence has taught me. So I've been driving in the state of Florida since I was 15 years old. lack of education in certain communities.
0: Oh, you think it's a, do you think it's, you referenced the racial makeup of the people. Are you saying it's the Latinos? All non-whites?
1: I would say if you see someone going slow in the left lane, put money on the fact that they are non-white.
0: Whoa.
1: I don't know if there's no outreach into ethnic communities about the left lane and how it's used for passing, but almost all the time when I have to go around someone to the right, you look, it is an NWI, non-white individual.
0: Oh, geez. I thought you were going somewhere else with that.
1: No.
0: It is an NWA, if you ask me, every time.
1: It has some attitude.
0: I did Google it just to see if there was anything to back that up. Sadly, Google did not participate. Mm. There is no official data or study that links a driver's race to driving slowly in the left lane. A behavior, not a race. Anyone can fail to move over. Speed and lane habits vary by individual choice.
1: That's what they want you to think.
0: That it is, and it's, you know, pussification of America.
2: Yeah.
0: But I did think that you'd appreciate seeing the fact that they were cracking down. Not in the Tampa Bay area.
1: No.
0: I don't know how often they're doing that. I don't see people getting pulled here. But out in your original homeland of Orange County, they're yoking people up at quite the rate.
1: Good. They need to do it over here, too. We have way too many left-lane cruisers.
0: Dude, so I don't know. Maybe we've touched on this, like, briefly here and there, but I think it was over the weekend that I saw the video and I felt kind of bad that we hadn't talked about the story more, just because it's such a bizarre scenario of what happened out in Ruskin with this murder on the dock. So I'll get to the ruling in the case and what exactly happened, but two men meet at a bar in Ruskin, and at some point they go back to the one guy has a boat, like at the marina. So they go back to the boat, like they're buddies. They're chumming it up. At some point, a dispute breaks out amongst the two men, and they, as they're working their way back on the dock, they get into like a shoving match. Nothing like absolutely insane. The dude pushes the guy. He falls backward and hits his head on the pylon on the dock. Ooh. He's knocked out cold. This is all on video. Then the guy takes his limp, lifeless body and just rolls him into the water and walks away. The guy died. He just murdered the guy after some sort of dispute on his boat.
2: Damn.
0: And the trial is now officially wrapped up. Hillsborough County judge sentenced Kamal Pedlowski to life in prison yesterday after he was convicted of murdering a man on a boat dock. He pushed Melvin Jimenez off a dock in Ruskin in 2024. Just a wild scenario that, like, I don't know if it's booze, but to be like, just the chain of events to be like, we're drinking, we're having fun, I made a buddy, I'm gonna kill him. Like at what point when you push him into the water do you go, I think that guy's probably gonna die? It's just so crazy when it comes to like a senseless spur of the moment, out of nowhere murder, that this guy was like having a fun, light day at the bar to, yeah, I'll kill this guy. I'll kill this guy for whatever reason. I'll kill him.
1: Yeah. Like, you meet a dude, you obviously hit it off for at least camaraderie or friendship. So you're going to go back to the boat. Did they do some bump skis? Like, what happened to make it go south?
0: Well, and what's
2: crazy, like, it seems kind of crazy. You're going back to a boat with another guy.
1: Yeah.
2: To chum it up.
0: And I think there was there a girl? I think maybe the guy whose boat it was had a woman with him. So it's insane that it says court records do not detail what caused the argument between the two men before the fatal encounter on the dock. So I would almost have to think it would be maybe this guy was trying to make a pass on his woman. Like, what could happen in that moment where you go, because I don't think he didn't stab him or shoot him. He pushed him and he hit his head. So he probably didn't think he was going to kill somebody. So then to take his lifeless body and just roll him off the dock is just an insane, insane thing to do. And it was all captured on surveillance video right there. It was in Ruskin.
2: Oh, okay, man. I was going to say, maybe he pushed it in water and goes, well, the shark's going to handle that.
0: Oh, yeah, no.
2: Away, like, wiping his hands, but I don't think
1: I got it. I knew what happened.
0: Oh. All right, lay it on me.
1: Drinking at the Ruskin bar.
2: Okay.
1: Guy's like, hey, my old lady's back in the back at the boat. You think you want
0: to take a spin at her?
1: Yeah, take a spin on that. He's like, oh, okay, I'll give it a shot. He goes back, sees the wife, and he's like, I don't know, man. Not really my type. What do you mean she's not your type? I'm married to her. She's not my type, man. No, you're going to bang my wife. I'm not going to bang your wife.
0: It could be that you would think there would be that split moment where you see his body go into the water and like maybe he thought he was going to roll him into the water and it would like wake him up. He'd be like, oh, what happened?
2: Oh, yeah.
0: But like the split second that you realize he's not coming up or he's not waking up, you go, okay, I should probably save this guy so I don't go to prison for the rest of my life, which is exactly what happened.
1: You think he would have gone to prison for the rest of his life had he, once he pushed the dude over and he hit his head in the back of a pylon, he goes to get help and he said, look, I didn't mean to do this.
0: Oh, yeah, no, I think it's definitely a different scenario.
2: Right. Yeah. Yeah, like a manslaughter.
0: Some variation of it. I think it was just the, I mean, the guy in the video, dude, he's just like, he just took out the guard. Like, he pushes him over the edge, and he's like, all right, about back to my day. Everything's fine. Man, this is, sometimes I think it's very easy, and I think as humans, we do this where we can, like, forget horrific things that happened not that long ago, such as COVID. But the long-standing effects of COVID are very much in effect. A brand new study shows that 10% of Gen Zers still to this day have zero face-to-face interactions with other people in their daily life, all because of COVID. They are still shook to their core about COVID, and they do not go around people because of the COVID pandemic. Now, that number, they've done this study before, well before COVID, and that number, it's like a, to figure out, you know, like who's a hermit and what the generations are doing what, as far as interpersonal relationships. In the past, that number was at 3% for young adults, and now it is at 10% with Gen Z of kids that just never came out the other side of COVID. And I think that was like the underrated thing that a lot of people were talking about during COVID, was like, what is it going to do to the kids, from a school perspective, from a relationship perspective. And clearly a bunch of them are so traumatized that they're just not snapping out of that era, which is pretty sad, honestly.
1: Yeah, a lot of these kids probably don't want a lot of face-to-face interaction. They can game with their friends. They can be on mobile devices. But, like, it's not healthy not to come, like, you have, what is it, oxytocin you get when you hug other people and you're close to other people? Your body needs that.
0: Yeah, and that that same generation spends on the low end 90 minutes a day on their screen, which seems pretty low, actually.
1: That is low.
0: When you've seen screen times of other people, it's hours upon hours upon upon hours. It is, like, people still talk about it, but even now, like, everybody was just all pissed off at Fauci. And I mean, I get it. There's definitely room to be pissed, but... Sure. Like, people really don't care. Like, I think there are people that were in the weeds of the fight at the time, and they go, ah, yeah, Fauci's up there. He lied, you know, he, whatever, the Fifth Amendment 110 times. That big, like our capability as humans to just move on from things is I think, probably a good thing, not a bad thing.
1: What is going to happen when the next pandemic comes? Are we going to be, like, so dubious that we don't follow any social distancing? You know, like, I think there's a backlash, good or bad, from what we saw during COVID.
0: I think it depends on the pandemic and it depends on the disease. Like, we were half joking during this cyclosporiasis, whatever is the diarrhea germ, there where it's like, if COVID made you crap your pants on just instantaneously, would have people been more freaked out? Like I think there was so much debate about, is this bad? Is it not bad? Am I going to have a cough? Like, is it just a cold, which people ended up saying, where I think if you get something that has an insane mortality rate, or if it creates giant boils on your face or makes you crap your pants.
1: Scromiting.
0: Like, scromiting. Dude, how about the scromiting back in the news cycle?
1: It is a lie.
0: Who is pushing the scromiting agenda?
1: The people who want to get rid of the THC contents in your seltzers.
0: It's got to be, because every, like, 3 to 4 months now on New York Post and Daily Mail and every little side publication, you see these, you know, the number of people being admitted to the hospital for marijuana use are scromiting is at an all-time high. And all of the comments on all these posts are, nobody has ever scromited. I've been smoking weed for 45 years. This is a lie. Like, I don't, never met a scromiter, never heard of anybody saying that they, which if you don't know, they say that there's some sort of illness that can come about after long-term marijuana use that leads people to scromit, which is where you simultaneously scream and vomit at the same time. And I think they say these people also become obsessed with taking warm baths. Like, warm baths are the only thing that that can bring these people any comfort. So they're head over the bathtub, screaming and vomiting while soaking with a couple bath bombs going on. So, yeah, it's funny you say that, because I saw that repeatedly this morning and just thought, who's bringing the scromiting to the forefront every couple of months? And I think you're right. I do think there is a shadow campaign that is out there right now against marijuana. Yeah. And you know, Texas just completely did away with with THC, meaning none of those seltzer drinks, none of the deltas, none of anything is available. I saw a funny clip that it was like them and now the governor announcing, and then it had a picture of the comedy mothership, Joe Rogan's club, which, you know, they're all smoking weed on stage every single night, and it is, you know, probably a wink and a nod for a lot of people. But I thought those days were truly over. There was a time not that long ago where I said, I don't think we'll see any more like anti-weed agendas be able to be pushed through in the United States of America. And that's clearly just not the case, because our federal government's doing it with the THC drinks, and now individual states are doing it in a bunch of ways. I was blown away. So my in-laws all live in Arkansas, and it's so intriguing to find out the states that have medicinal and stuff. Arkansas, medicinal. I would have thought Arkansas would have been one of the last few holdouts for anything. And it, from what I understand, very, very, very similar to Florida. You know, you go get your card. I don't know if you can use marijuanadoctor.com, but you should here. And just same thing in Arkansas of all places.
1: No one has ever scrommeted.
0: I'd like to believe
2: the same people who started that room are the same ones that said like, oh, Halloween candy, watch out for edibles.
0: It is.
2: Give your kids edibles.
1: It is. Common thread.
0: Absolutely is those same exact people. Mm-hmm. I know that the Flock content is kind of getting to be overwhelming these days, but if I see a Flock story, I'm going to feel the need to bring it to the forefront. I don't know. I think you sent it to me, and I'd like to do this. Hold on.
2: Oh, the license?
0: Yeah. You know your license plate number off the top of your head?
1: I do.
0: Have you tried this yet?
1: Nah.
0: Okay, so I'm going to send it to you right now in a XDM.
1: Okay.
0: And there is a, everybody can do it. It's called haveibeenflocked.com.
1: All right.
0: Have you done it yet, Diz?
2: No.
0: I did it this morning. I have not been flocked, but it will tell you. I think it just gives you very basic information. They will just tell you like if your license plate has ever been read on a Flock camera.
1: All right.
0: Hold on, incoming right now.
2: Here I feel like go. Drew, you've been around like driving a lot more than John.
0: I agree.
2: So I think you might get on there.
0: And right. I thought because I hear about them all over St. Pete, and I know there's one I think off of 54th, which is an area that I do kind of go to from time to time. So I thought for sure it was going to pop up on there, but I have not been flocked.
1: Okay, let's see. Got your haveibeenflocked.com.
0: Do you know your license plate is?
2: Check I got plate. A new one, so I'm looking it up because I know I have it in the parking app.
1: Mm-hmm.
0: Let's see. Has Drew Garabo been flocked? Mm-hmm. Are they tracking Here Drew Garabo? And then I have an insane story out of Sanford.
1: No searches found. This does not mean your license plate has never been searched. It only displays searches from audit logs we've obtained through public records requests. So I have not been flocked.
0: Good, good. That brings me a little bit of comfort. This is a crazy story, and I had to find a couple news stories to find out that it was absolutely true. This woman, to bury the lead, this woman spent 7 months in legal hell after cops used Flock surveillance to identify the wrong car. This happened in October 2025. Joaquin Dino attended his granddaughter's birthday party in Sanford, Florida. At the end of the night, he headed to his daughter's house. 8 miles down I-4, a speeding car swerved across multiple lanes at over 100 miles per hour. It swiped Dino's motorcycle, then hit a Ford Focus, causing a pileup before driving away. Dino died at the scene, as did a county official and his wife. Witnesses said the speeding car was a Dodge Durango. Police found that a Flock camera had spotted a Durango nearby at the time. They arrested the owner, 23-year-old Lindsay Isaacs. But Isaacs wasn't involved in the crash, and the officers had enough information at the time to exclude her as a suspect. Yet, she still spent 2 weeks in jail and faced the threat of life behind bars for months because police didn't use basic scrutiny to be sure that their cameras implicated the right people. So now this lady is suing the police department and Flock as a whole. She sat in jail for 2 weeks just because they thought they had her on a Flock cam.
2: So I was not on the Flock cam. One of my exes on the Flock cam, because she was on my Denver. She got.
0: Oh, she was on there. Well, it's good to know that it does work for. Right? Oh, that's what it looks like if you've been flocked.
2: Yeah, yeah.
0: Oh, wow, with your name and everything.
2: Yeah.
1: Damn.
2: It's insane.
1: So they didn't have visual evidence of this lady being in the accident, but just because they said her vehicle was in the vicinity, she went to jail for 2 weeks.
0: Yes, yes. And then it was 7 months of her having to go through legal battles once they had her on the cam,
1: These
0: which
1: cameras
0: is absolutely
1: are terrible.
0: Insane.
2: Did you see this?
0: What do you got?
2: So it was searched by someone. It says Reason warrant.
0: Oh, really?
2: It says warrant.
0: Oh, so the person you know has a warrant.
2: Yeah,
0: oh.
2: I guess so.
0: So that means they must, so they, so maybe that's what it is that if it just reads you, maybe it doesn't show up. But if somebody searched you, then it shows up.
2: Gotcha.
0: Damn, that is crazy. Yeah, the flock craze is not going away. And I think we're deflocking the nation some people are deflocking the nation on Halloween. So we'll see. We'll see.
1: Yeah, I just can't believe that it took us this long to kind of catch up because they went up a couple of years ago.
0: It's too late. In 2021. 2021 is when Flock started putting them up everywhere. And I keep saying it, but I don't think we caught on as a public until it was too late. I think that they're all in place. And I jokingly said it to Bez Believe earlier where he was like, well, you know, they're not censoring people on social media as much. If you want to take it to the full Orwellian, you know, phase of this, you wouldn't need to do that because all you'd have to do is know who somebody is and then be able to track them however you wanted to track them. You don't have to silence them online if you can find ways to track them and silence them in real life, which is something. Scary. It is beyond scary. This is a fun little light thing to hit. We didn't do a Fat Boy News today, so we'll hit this before we go to break. By the way, it's an ice cream. It's not an ice cream tip. I Alfred from Small Batch Creamy was asking about you on Friday night. I went in there for the first time in forever, and he was asking about you.
1: I was just talking to the people at Meeting House about him. They use his ice cream.
0: Oh, they do?
1: Yeah, they use Bacon Babes cookies, and they have Alfred's ice cream. So I got a Bacon Babes chocolate chip cookie with Alfred's chocolate ice cream on top.
0: That really is. It's some damn fine ice cream. That guy puts a lot of love into his ice cream. And the only problem is every time I go in there, he wants me to try every ice cream. Like, it's like I order ice cream and he's like, try this, try this, try this. And now they have, he just added soft serve. So I had my actual ice cream order. Plus he gave me the soft serve. And I got to say, shout out to Alfred. It was on Friday. He was very emotional about Ann Kelly retiring. And he's got a new big video board in the store. And he had loaded it with like an homage to Ann Kelly. So
1: give her a flavor.
0: Yeah. Shout out to, what would the Ann Kelly flavor be? Have to be like something
1: red, obviously.
0: Yeah. Red, like a red velvet, like a red velvet type thing.
1: Ooh, that's good.
0: Dude, I will say my go-to, and I hadn't had their ice cream in a while, but dude, my go-to is the cinnamon churro with grandma's banana pudding. I do half and half, and I'm not like banana pudding guy, but
2: fire.
0: This is it's almost like a Bananas Foster when you get the cinnamon with the banana pudding.
1: Sexy,
0: very very good stuff.
1: They still got the SDE, the Sean Daly Explosion.
0: I didn't see it. I don't know. I wasn't looking, but I didn't. I did not see it. But I really did not. I don't think it was there. I don't know.
1: Interesting.
0: Yeah, you know who is. He does have a flavor over there, which I think we need to fire up a flavor just to combat his flavor.
1: Yeah, like if Alfred's game for it.
0: Oh, he's game. Every time I see him, he says we got to do a flavor for you.
1: We do a Janita flavor.
0: Yeah, we do a flavor, and our only goal is to make sure that nobody buys that other guy's flavor.
1: Janita Ripple, order this, not MJ.
0: Exactly. That's pretty damn good.
1: Thank you.
0: But Publix has just announced their I didn't even realize this was on the list. Their new limited edition flavors, and I shall run through them, and you vote them on That Sounds Yummy.
1: Scoop It or Poop It.
0: Oh, thank you. Because I was going to start with Yummy in My Tummy, and I had no idea where the second one was going to be. Scoop It or Poop It. A Bananas Foster, banana-flavored ice cream with brown sugar rum-flavored swirl.
1: Scoop it.
0: I'm here for it.
2: Yeah, I'll try it out.
0: You're not a banana pudding guy?
2: Good. Not by, like, I'm not going out looking for it, but I'd try.
1: Oh, yeah. So yeah, good.
0: It is one of those things that, like, you don't know until you know, or you don't try it until it's in front of your face. I know. So my brother has some friends that live, I wish I knew the name of it, that live here in St. Pete. And one of them has like a pastry shop that they run out of downtown St. Pete. And they're doing the banana pudding for this Treehouse Barbecue over here. And people are just raving about it. I got to try that Treehouse Barbecue.
1: People are lining up before the place even opens.
0: It's crazy. They sell out every damn day. And all of the food looks amazing, but I guess the banana pudding down there is pretty legit as well. Deep dish apple pie, apple flavored ice cream swirled with brown sugar, cinnamon sauce, pieces of real apple, and sugar rolled pie.

0: No, is that a real thing?
1: I think so.
0: Oh no, no, I never.
2: I think so.
0: I never.
2: It sounds correct.
0: So passionately, eggnog, rich eggnog flavored ice cream with a kiss of nutmeg.
2: No,
0: I would scoop that all day.
2: No,
0: I would make a milkshake out of that, and I would add real eggnog to it. Eggnog became a thing like last 5 years of my life.
1: Yeah,
0: I'm an eggnog guy.
2: I like give me. Here's the thing with eggnog. I'll take one sip. I go, oh, that's good, and then I take another sip. I'm over this.
0: Yeah. Well, and the thing that I started doing was a lot of people make it with bourbon, which as much as I love bourbon, I don't ever like anything mixed with bourbon. Like, I'll have an old fashioned. That's as far as it goes. I like eggnog with a spiced rum. So like Sailor Jerry or a Kraken or something like that.
1: I like a rum chata.
0: Yeah. Oh, rum chata. Oh, rum chata would be good.
1: Rum chata is very nice.
0: Somebody, I feel like it's a place you know. What is it? Some restaurant over in Tampa, bar restaurant, was doing Rumpelmintz eggnog. Which, not for the faint of heart.
2: Isn't the Puerto Rican, drink, is that what you were talking
1: Rumchata.
2: About? Rum chata. Okay,
0: No. No.
1: Cuban.
2: No, Mexican. It's Puerto Rican, because,
0: No, but rum chata is the brand name, horchata.
1: Oh, okay.
0: No, but there's another one, though. There's a, we're forgetting the name of what it is.
1: It's not rum chata? Danny Serrano. Serrano, that's what I was thinking.
2: Yeah,
1: rum chata.
0: I started Googling Danny Serrano rather than...
2: Coquito.
0: Coquito.
1: That's it.
0: Coquito.
2: Why
1: couldn't we think about that?
0: I have no idea. Pumpkin pie. That sounds pretty good, I guess. Swirls of whipped cream and buttery flavored pie crust. Rum nut bread pudding. Vanilla rum raisin.
1: Bread pudding that in my mouth.
0: I don't want any raisins in my ice cream. Santa's White Christmas. Classic flavor of Barney Santa's White Christmas coffee. Ooh. Delightfully mixed with cocoa espresso flakes.
1: One of my favorite coffees of all time. Scoop it.
0: And, this looks kind of fun. Candy bar, vanilla ice cream bursting with peanut butter cups, milk chocolate gems, baked chocolate truffles, pretzel bark pieces, and honey caramel swirls.
2: That's my lane right there.
1: Oh, that's my the best one.
0: All right. I think I hit them all. Dude, by the way, we went to Detweiler's on Saturday morning. Dude, that place is just out of this world.
1: Yeah.
0: I'm going to start driving down there once a week for produce alone. Like, their produce, so much of it is locally sourced. And when you walk in there, it just presents so much better than any grocery store when it comes to produce. It does have almost like a Bucky's vibe, though, in that it's so overwhelming with the amount of people in there, dude. They now have a pizza zone, a sub zone, a sushi zone. Dude, they're frying fresh donuts in the middle of the build. Like, it is... It's insane, the operation that's going on at Detweiler's. That place is amazing. I wanted to come to St. Pete, but I also feel like I don't know if it would work because I think it would just be too damn busy.
1: Still closed on Sunday?
0: I'm not sure.
1: Yeah,
0: think so.
1: We went all the way down there to go on a Sunday, and they were closed, and that turned me off.
0: I made it. We made it down there Saturday morning in 29 minutes.
1: From your place?
0: Yeah, and I'm like, why am I not coming here for nothing else, just the... Just the produce.
1: Yeah, I gotta get there more often.
0: Very, very. We had some tomatoes that were really, really nice. Makes me want a major sandwich. All right, let's step aside for a moment. When we come back, we got the back half of John's Joints. I have two pieces of audio from the news that I think could be considered bloopers. One is funny and light, and one is a lady trashing her boss live on the air. Surprisingly, both of them from Detroit. We'll do that and a bunch more coming up next. Oh, I got some cat stuff too. I want to throw a cat thing at you. They're trying to pass a new law when it comes to kitties. We'll do all that and maybe a little bit more on John's Joints. Keep it locked to 102.5 The Bone. 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

0: these pantomiming things.
1: Am I recording?
0: Oh. Okay. Let it all out there.
2: Yes.
3: I feel like I was talking to Homer.
0: Yeah, no, I didn't know. Well, your hand signals were not very good. You were like, ah, ooh, ah.
2: Listen, I thought we were playing charades. He's like, movie. Gotcha. Lanterns.
0: You're in the midst of John's joints. I'm John Senna. He's Dizzy. That is Drew Garabo. He's got Drew Garabo Live coming up in about 15 minutes. So I've been researching. So this Zach Bryan show is at Jordan-Hare Stadium, which is where Auburn plays. And I've been like looking at what it's like. So it's one of these stadiums that has been around forever. Like built in 1934. They've only done like a handful of concerts ever, like five. I think the Beach Boys put on like the biggest concert ever there, like way, way back in the day. I'm excited. I really like seeing different venues and what they're like. And this is, I think I read it's like the fifth or sixth biggest stadium in the U.S. It's like 83,000 or something like that. So
2: probably more than that for a concert, right? Because you can put them on the field
0: too. So
2: might get to up to 100.
0: Yeah, it's gonna be it's gonna be a good time.
2: You ever been up to Alabama before?
0: I've never. I think maybe I've driven through a part of it while going further out west, but I've never spent any. I'm still not going to spend significant time in Alabama. We get there in the middle of the night on Friday, and then we leave Sunday morning. So I'll pretty much have a day in Alabama. But
2: probably enough.
0: I'm already scouting out all of the hot food spots and bars and dive bars on campus there. So I would imagine that the Auburn campus in football season on an off week is pretty damn rowdy.
2: Oh, you're going during football season?
0: Yeah.
2: Oh, so, dude.
0: That's like when we went last year to Michigan, U of M, like it's just cool, especially for a 40-year-old man like myself to be like every house is a party house. Everybody's in the front lawn playing beer pong. And I get to be like Frank the Tank for a day from you saw Old School, right?
2: Of course.
0: Yeah. Yeah. Yeah. So I get to be like Frank the Tank for the day.
2: One of the coolest things I've ever done in my life is go up to Notre Dame for a football game. And like we stayed at my buddy's dorm on campus. So walking over on the campus to Notre Dame, tailgating with all these parents. Dude, amazing.
0: Yeah, it's college campuses are cool. Like just to spend a day or a couple days or something like that.
2: But
0: it's
2: not
0: a,
2: 4 years. Learning,
0: no, not four
2: right?
0: years. God, I mean, suckers, look at us, man. We made it. No college degrees in here. Well, you got a degree?
3: Yeah.
2: Oh, get out of here, nerd.
0: God damn it.
2: Poindexter. And
3: go figure. I'm the only guy who's not full-time.
0: Yeah, seriously. Don't get the degree. Look what happened to Diz. Don't be Diz. Don't do that.
2: Wait, who? All right, JP's probably a college graduate.
0: Yes.
3: Yeah.
2: Kautz, I think, is a college graduate.
0: Is that true?
2: I feel like he is.
0: Oh, yeah. Where'd he go?
2: St.
0: Well, yes,
2: Leo.
0: Because I do hear him talk about like a frat that he was in, I think.
2: He was a teak at St. Leo, I believe.
0: Yeah.
3: Carmen.
2: Not you, not me. Carmen is a graduate.
3: Yeah.
2: Galvin. Monica graduated USF.
3: Oh, yeah,
0: yeah. We got a fair amount of college right. graduates on the station.
2: Cool.
0: Yeah.
2: Gio, FSU,
0: he went.
2: Did he graduate?
3: Oh.
0: That's a good question.
3: I feel like he's did it. He's an idiot. Big dumb idiot.
2: Pap, graduate or not?
0: I was going to like strongly immediately say no, but now that makes me feel bad, but no. No way.
3: Yeah, no.
0: I wouldn't think so.
2: I'm going to say yes.
0: Yeah.
3: In what?
2: I'm going to say he got a degree
3: blacksmithing?
2: In like humanities or something like that.
0: Don't take this the wrong way, but people would say the same thing about you. They would go, in what?
3: Oh, communications.
0: Yeah. Exactly.
2: You might be the only person with a communications degree in the market working in communications.
0: Yeah,
3: that's true.
0: You might be right. Let me hit these real quick. The first one is just weird, and I've been seeing conflicting reports about it, and I'm just not, like, I get that the guy was doing something bad, but I don't know about, like, looking over somebody's shoulder and seeing what they're texting, and then like raising a fuss about it. An American Airlines passenger was reported to the cabin crew after an eagle-eyed fellow traveler allegedly spotted a deeply offensive anti-Semitic text message on his phone during a flight from Miami to New York. The man appeared to be exchanging messages with a colleague about a business deal when another passenger sitting nearby was peeping at his phone. But what appeared to be an otherwise routine work exchange allegedly took an ugly turn when the traveler was seen writing he would take care of the... Did you see this story?
2: No.
0: It's the bad word for Jewish people that starts with a K and ends with a E.
2: I-K-E-S.
0: Yeah. I'll take care of that K once and for all. If you don't know, a highly derogatory term for Jewish people immediately alarmed the passenger who spotted it and then posted it online and then immediately told the cabin crew aboard the American Airlines flight. A report was also reportedly filed with the Federal Aviation Administration over the incident. It is not immediately clear what the man meant by take care of or who he was allegedly referring to. There is no suggestion that the passenger made a threat against anyone on board the aircraft or the alleged message was connected to the flight itself.
3: It's a good thing Tupac wasn't there.
0: Yeah, right. Exactly.
2: I don't like anti-Semitism. Mind your own damn business.
0: That's the thing. It's like, the guy, probably not a good guy, I would say.
2: Right.
0: Not a hot
2: You're only flying with him. You're not working with him. You're not marrying him.
0: Yeah, I mean, I guess unless it was interpreted in the moment that they were going to do something on the flight, which that would be a stretch in the first place.
2: Yeah.
0: It's kind of being debated online. A private person's private communication is not fair game for public exposure simply because you happen to see what they were typing over the shoulder.
2: Right.
0: In much lighter things, I've got two things here. Detroit TV anchor caught on video calling her boss a bitch profanity-laced newsroom blow-up.
3: Idiot.
0: This one, here, I've got the audio.
2: So good.
0: Here we go.
1: I don't think you are. You're walking out really angry. Bitch.
0: I mean, if that's the worst that happens,
2: she lost her gig.
0: Yeah, she did.
3: Curses more after that, but it's like the F word and stuff. Yeah.
0: Hold on, I might have it edited. Hold on.
1: I'm so done with her antics, telling on me every 5 seconds. I'm done.
0: We got a sick beat. We got a sick beat to go with it. A fired Detroit News TV anchor was caught on video calling her colleague a bitch during a heated newsroom confrontation before fuming that she was done with her antics and complaining that the woman was telling on me every 5 seconds. The anchor, Taryn Asher, was recording a PSA when the whole exchange unfolded. And not only is she gone, she's suing the station for sexual discrimination and retaliation. Fox claims her removal followed unprofessional workplace behavior and outburst, which may or may not be captured on that very video that we just played.
2: Yeah, I don't think you got a leg to stand on.
0: Probably not.
3: Poor John Brennan gets told that he's not people's bosses. Monica calls him an A. He has to deal with a lot.
0: way worse than that.
2: That is true.
0: And this one, also from Detroit, no controversy.
4: That is just funny.
0: Just a 50-second funny segment where they were talking about, I believe, hunting beavers on Good Day Detroit.
2: So
0: and the
2: great.
0: Men in the room could not handle it.
4: Yes. If you can provide yourself with food, and again, they're ice fishing because everything is frozen,
5: mm-hmm.
4: and you're looking for fat in the beaver.
5: Yeah.
4: The beaver is the most sought after.
5: It is.
0: This guy on the end just can't take it. From the second she says beaver, he's just in full breakdown mode.
4: Ryan, do you think you could eat beaver?
0: Is she messing with them
2: or is she totally
0: clueless?
2: I think most people born after 2000 don't know of beaver as a slang for.
0: Well, this lady looks
3: old as
0: outside of that age range.
4: It's fat and then it's meat.
0: It's fat and it's meat.
5: They went all sick, though. They all got sick after it.
4: Well, you can't eat diseased animals.
5: Oh God!
4: What about a moose?
0: Well, it's up there in the running. Maybe I don't know. I still think the QVC lady with the blowjob still probably is blooper of the month.
2: But nothing comes close to he's gay.
0: He's gay. He's blind. I am all burnt up. Thank you very much. Thank you, Diz. Thank you for your hard work in Best Believe, making that game very cool. Thank you, Drew Garabo. Appreciate you very much. We will be back live tomorrow at 1 p.m. We're kicking off the show with NASCAR Cup driver Noah Gragson and the president of Daytona International Speedway to talk about the big race coming up in Daytona on August 29th. So we will see you then. But before we get out of here, you know we love telling you about our buddy, Jeff Borum.
2: Jeff Borum lives here, works here, grew up here. He knows the hot zips. He's going to help you through the home selling and buying process like nobody else.
0: You know, if I asked you, what's your go-to pizza place? 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
0: Thank you to Best Believe. Thank you to the Juice, Judge Juicy. We'll see you tomorrow. Don't go anywhere. Drew Garabo live, moment away. Moments away.
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0: Let's go. Hey there. Hi there. Ho there. You're as welcome as can be. My name is Drew Garabo. He is Maurice.
1: Goonies never die.
0: They do. They die. They die all over the place. There's a destination, a little up the road from the habitations of the towns. And I believe it is Goonies Never Say Die.
1: Oh. I never saw the movie.
0: You're not missing any. Wait. Hold up. You've never seen Goonies? Now I get to play like yeah. Not me.
1: No.
0: Yeah. It's not worth seeing now. Like, there are 80s movies that hold up. If you had said to me, I've never seen Better Off Dead, I would say, well, you got to see that.
1: Right.
0: If you said, I've never seen National Lampoon's Vacation or European Vacation, I'd be like, yo, Maurice, you got to see those movies.
1: Right.
0: But Goonies, guess what? You don't need to see it. You do not need to go back and revisit it.
1: Good to know. Pick yourself up off the side of the
0: road with the elevator bones and you with flash tones. There are several ways you may interact with this here program. Number one, just listen to it. That's what you're doing right now. Maybe you're watching on the YouTube. Thank you for doing so. People do it every day. Like John Sending said today, VHS quality video we provide you.
1: There was a time that was cutting edge.
0: There was. That day is no longer here. But you can watch us in VHS Betamax quality video at YouTube.com. Just click on 102.5 The Bone. You'll see a glowing circle. Click on it, and then boom. You got Drew Garabo Live logo. You got Maurice. You got me, and we're talking. If you feel lucky, do you punk? 800-771-1025 puts you directly in contact with us. No phone screener, no nothing. Just you call, you're on with us. You might hear a boop or you might not. Just if you hear me talking to you, talk back. And it's a really good chance that you're on the air. We're also on social media. Cat Name Mo, Drew Garabo on Instagram. Yada. Yada. Yada.
2: That's beautiful, Dad.
0: Shout out to my mom watching today. Just texting me to let me know she's there, which I love. I don't know if any of you have ever hosted a radio program before, but if your mom listened to it and watched it, I'm sure you'd be proud as well. It's a cool thing. Love you, Mom. You too, Dad. Although Dad's never like, yo, I'm listening to you, son. Thank you very much to the fine folks at Chicho Restaurant Group. They've got Fresh Kitchen, Taco Dirty, Green Lemon, J. Luigi, I think I said.
1: That's a nice lineup right there.
0: It is, and they are adding to the stable, opening in 2 days to the general public, the Meeting House, which is where Daily Eats used to be on Howard. And we got to try their friends and family lunch today. It was exceptional. I had my first real burger since November. Phenomenal smash burger.
1: Nice.
0: Got it with goat cheese and blueberry jam. My God, just amazing. They lacto ferment their potatoes for French fries.
1: Mm-hmm.
0: Lacto fermentation.
1: Okay. All right.
0: It's a thing. I guess you brine the potato for like 2 or 3 days, and that does something to it. Similar to what a kimchi ferments, I guess. The food game has certainly changed since I worked in the restaurant industry.
1: Now, are they cutesy with the title? Is it meeting, M-E-A-T-I-N-G?
0: Nope, just meeting is in let's meet. I get that, which that reminds me. There's a food influencer who got all pissed off because they wouldn't let him into the meat market, which is in the Hyde Park, the very bougie douchey Hyde Park restaurant. Man,
1: the meat market ain't trying to let you do their food, your little food podcast.
0: This guy was very, very pissed off because he had a shirt on with no sleeves, and that's why they wouldn't let him in.
1: Oh.
0: Now, he said that someone there told him, and I find this extremely hard to believe, borderline on this guy's lying or whoever told him is lying. They said that they denied Tom Cruise because he had flip-flops on. I don't think there's a restaurant, including Burns Steakhouse, in Tampa Bay or St. Pete that has a dress code that would deny Tom Cruise wearing anything.
1: You'd certainly be a fool to do such.
0: There's no way. I understand meat market is they have a stringent dress code, you know, which I don't love the place. We went once. It was okay. I didn't hate it, but I don't see what the big deal is.
1: If you're the type of person that likes that type of place, they have it designed absolutely perfect
0: Correct.
1: For you.
0: Correct.
1: Yes. We're not those type of people.
0: We are not. But for the people that they attract,
1: The one time I went, I was actually doing something for Don Miggs. I had a great time. I thought it was fine, but it's nothing that I would go. It's not. I'm 25 years outside of that.
0: I think even 25 years ago, I would not have been crazy about a place like that.
1: I was going to add, I was 25 years and 25 million outside of that.
0: That is true.
1: But, I mean, and yeah, you have your rules, but there's the saying, there are exceptions to every rule. And if ever there's an exception, Tom Cruise is an exception.
0: There is no way in I guarantee you, Tom Cruise tonight could show up to Burns Steakhouse in shorts, a tank top, and flip-flops, and they would look at him and go, right here, right this way, Mr. Cruise. And they put him in a little private booth so nobody could see him. Yeah. Guarantee. There are a few individuals on this planet to whom dress codes do not apply.
1: Right.
0: Tom Cruise is definitely one of those. But I don't think Tom Cruise is a flip-flop wearer. Like, he doesn't strike me as a guy who wears open-toed shoes.
1: He also doesn't strike me as the type of person that would openly, no pun intended, maybe it was, disrespect a dress code.
0: Correct. There's just so much that doesn't add up to that story, but it is a fun story.
1: Yeah.
0: 800-771-1025.
1: I don't know why they would have needed to add it. I could certainly see them saying to the food reviewer, hey, man, you have a sleeveless shirt on, you know.
0: Yeah, I know.
1: That's all you need to say.
0: He said I don't know. This guy's out for clicks, which all food reviewers are, except me. I don't care. I review food, and if you click on it, great. I could care less. Yeah. Not trying to have an influencer on my title, my job description. He went to Fort Beachy and they let him in with his tank top on. And he said that's where he ran into somebody who said that they worked at Mead Market and they denied Tom Cruise for flip-flops. Okay. Yeah. Anyway, Meeting House will be open in 2 days. It's where Daily Eats used to be. They held on to some more of the popular menu items from Daily Eats. And it's just exceptional. Great mac and cheese, great fries, tots, burgers, iced coffee, which I don't even like, was exceptional. So, and they have cookies from Bacon Babes and ice cream from Small Batch Creamery. Shout out to Alfred, who's right up on 4th Street. They use his ice cream. Once they open, go on by there. They do support our charity, Bay It Forward.
1: Very
0: so,
1: nice.
0: So support them, please. 800-771-1025 is our number. Let's crank up the phone lines with the most dangerous toy you grew up with. They are recalling this popular toy called the Goody King Magnetic Building Cube and Block. The cubes contain small, powerful magnets that allow cubes to stick together to create three-dimensional designs. Do you remember? You remember Battlestar Galactica, right? Not the reboot, but the one we grew up with. There was like a Star Wars ripoff.
1: Cylon, Starbuck.
0: Yeah. So when we grew up, there was a Battlestar Galactica action set that had their little, looks like an X-Wing, but not quite an X-Wing fighter.
1: Right.
0: You could push a button and the missiles would fire off the ship.
1: Oh, yeah, I remember that.
0: Yeah, they had to recall them because, and I don't know how rumors got started when we were kids because we didn't have the internet, but they had to recall them because some kid allegedly choked on one and died.
1: Oh.
0: Now, that could have just been the rumor mill, the same one that said that Mikey from Life Cereal died from drinking Coke with Pop Rocks in it.
1: Oh, yeah.
0: But the rumor mill was real. Hello?
3: Hello.
0: Hi.
3: Lawn darts, absolutely.
0: Excuse me?
3: Lawn darts. Dangerous toys.
0: When you say lawn jart, was there a jart that was not played in the lawn? Did you have indoor jarts?
3: No, but I'm pretty sure that's what they were called.
0: No, they were just called jarts. There were jarts, lawn darts. Now, you may have had the generic lawn dart because, like, if you had a frugal mom like my mom, she wouldn't get the brand. She would get the off-brand. I hate your phone connection. I'm sorry. Horrible. It's nothing personal. You sound like a nice enough guy, but I hate your phone connection with the passion.
1: Must take us off Bluetooth when you call.
0: Yeah, if you don't mind, that would be nice. Lawn darts or jarts were the most dangerous of toys.
1: Ridiculous.
0: They were played with you had a little circle that you would place in front of you and your opponent. You would take a metal pole that had plastic, either red or yellow, on it. You would throw the dart or jart up in the air and try to land it in the circle in front of your opponent. I cannot imagine how many head wound admissions hospitals saw in the jart era because those things were, you could bludgeon someone with it. Jarts. Let me see if they were called lawn darts. Jarts or lawn darts, a classic outdoor target game invented in the late 50s. How did they stick around until the 80s? I would think that a lot of the people who used them ended up perishing. That is definitely one where you could not produce those today.
1: No.
0: 800-771-1025. We used to get high off of the super elastic bubble plastic. It was like a yellow tube.
1: I remember.
0: Where you blow up these iridescent balloons, but that chemical smell. Oh, what a rush.
1: Super elastic bubble plastic.
0: Yep. You remember. Hello there. Who are you?
4: Hi, guys. How are you doing today?
0: Very well. Thank you very much. What's your name?
4: This is Tammy from St. Petersburg.
0: Hi, Tammy from St. Petersburg. How's your day?
4: Good. As soon as you brought this topic up, the one thing that came to my mind, see if you guys remember this. Remember that toy called Clackers? It had the glass balls that were connected by a rope that you had to, like, clack them together?
1: Yeah.
0: Yeah, that was one of those.
4: Do you remember that?
0: I do. That was one of those pointless toys that existed only to clack balls together. Like, it didn't do anything. It just clacked balls, right?
1: Yeah.
4: Yeah, it just clacked balls. But I remember our school at the time outlawed them because everybody was, like, getting hurt because they were really big glass balls.
0: Oh.
4: And they would just hit each other, and people were getting hurt and, you know, bruised and everything else. It was super dangerous. I can't believe they even came up with that for a kid's toy.
0: Yeah, it's amazing any of us even lived past childhood. I had a little tiny, this must have been what made me fall in love with the keyboard. It was like a little tiny church organ, but I mean like a foot long.
1: Right.
0: But the electric cord for it was kind of frayed a little bit. So when I plugged it in, it'd give you that little. And then, you know, I kept doing it. And every single time is like, I'd get a little until my mom saw it. She's like, "What are you doing? You can't do that. You'll die." I'm like, "I've been fine, Ma." But then, of course. And the one toy that sent me to the hospital, I could do a guessing game and I'd take calls for 20 minutes and no one would remember it and that would depress me. The pickup stick.
1: Oh, yeah, those were pointy.
0: Yeah.
1: So they were thin, pointy.
0: Scrape my eardrum with one.
1: Whoa.
0: Yeah, that was a low moment for me. Mm. Scrape my damn eardrum.
1: You mean you purposely put it in your ear?
0: No, I was mindlessly, I had it in my hand, I was reading I always read as a kid, and I was reading, and I kind of had it right here, like messing with my ear a little bit, and I turned my head, and it went right in my ear canal. It scraped my eardrum a little bit, and my mom's like, "What'd you do that for?" I'm like, "Take me to the hospital." Hello there. Who are you?
5: Hello.
0: Hello.
5: Sorry, I was born in 1923, but have you ever heard of the Whammo Sportsman?
0: One moment, sir. One moment, sir. You were not born in 1923.
5: No, this is a woman.
0: Ma'am, you were not born in 1923.
5: Anyways, I'm so tired of these people.
0: First of all, you're not a ma'am, you're a sir. Okay? Secondly, you're not old. Let's drop the charade. Let's deal in the real. Let's talk to each other. My name is Drew Garabo. Your name is?
6: My name is Bob.
0: Thank you. Much better. What can we do for you, Bob?
6: Well, the Whammo Sportsman.
0: Why did you think that was? Why did you think that would be a funny bit? Just out of curiosity.
6: Ran out of medication this morning. I've been drinking orange juice all day. It's like it.
0: 800-771-1025. People want to work out. There are plenty of open mics in town. You know, just go to those and work out your comedy bits, please. Not here on the program. Thank you. Hello there, Drew Garabo Live. How may I help you?
7: What's up, Drew and Mo? How are you doing on Tuesday?
0: I'm very well. Thank you very much. How are you?
7: I can't complain. I woke up this morning. That's enough for me.
0: Hell's yeah.
7: You know what was? It's the male equivalent to the Easy Bake Oven back in the day with the creepy crawlers machine. Where like you put the gel into like the mold and then put it in this like 500 degree oven to turn it into like plastic insects. Like that was super dangerous.
0: Well, you had to get parental supervision to throw it in the oven. You know, they told you to. That the Mighty Men and Monster Maker.
7: Yeah,
0: all those toys you had to throw in the oven. Shrinky Dinks, just a bad idea.
1: Yeah.
0: The lamest toy when we were growing up, and you young kids won't remember this, Color Forms. Do you remember Color Forms?
1: Yeah, I remember the term.
0: So you'd have like Captain America Color Forms. You'd open it up and it'd be, you know, Captain America's lab or whatever. And you have little Color Forms. So you stick Cap over here, Steve Rogers over here. There's the Cobra dudes trying to get him.
1: Yeah, I remember. Yes,
0: you couldn't play with it. Like, toys you couldn't actually play with were so dumb. Hello there, Drew Garabo Live. How may I be of service to you?
8: Hey, Drew, it's Tony.
0: Hi, what's up, dude?
8: Hey, the most disappointing and dangerous was moon shoes. They look so cool in the commercials, but when you put them on, all they did was fold your ankles over.
0: Moon shoes. It might have been a little after
8: moon boots.
0: Oh my God. Yeah.
8: Like
0: 90s. A little trample. Dude, talk about sprained ankle written all over them. My God. How in the world did that get by some board somewhere? Trampoline springs
8: awful.
0: Underneath your shoe. I mean, I'm glad they weren't around when I was a kid because I definitely would have used them to try to dunk a basketball. Probably would have fractured my neck. So I'm grateful those were not around when I was a child. Moon shoes. 800-771-1025. The reason we're talking about that is because there's an urgent recall for a kid's toy after it was reported that parts had broken off and landed two kids in emergency surgery. It is the Goody King Magnetic Building Cube and Block. Sounds kind of like a knockoff Lego. So if you have them, hold on to them because they could be worth a lot of money. Hello there, Drew Garabo Live.
9: Hey, Drew, it's Rob. How you doing?
0: Rob, very well. Thank you. Yourself?
9: Okay. I'm not born in 1923, but I am pretty old, but not old enough. There was a toy in the 50s that my uncle had. It was called like Gilbert's Atomic Lab or something like that, and it literally came with radioactive materials.
0: Oh, no.
9: Including uranium.
0: Oh, no. Uranium. That sounds bad. Radio Shack used to have some Radio Shack. What a nerdy-ass store. They had something called the 250-in-1. It was like a big circuit board, and it would tell you how to connect this to this and that to that. And you would spend 2 hours so that you can make a light that flashed on and off.
10: It wouldn't really do anything. Nothing. Like you're building a radio or anything.
0: Right. It was like Mousetrap. Like you spend 50 minutes setting the whole damn thing up. You play it, and in 5 minutes, you're like, this is the lamest toy I've ever played with. 800. But this is what we did before they had damn mobile devices, tablets, even video game systems, for Christ's sake. You kids. Hello there, Drew Grubb Alive.
11: How you doing? It's Phil.
0: What up?
11: Hey, how about the chemistry kits from the 60s and 70s
10: that
11: eventually they found out, based on the ingredients, that you could really put together an IED?
0: Yeah, I imagine, you know, you put the wrong chemical with the wrong stuff, even if it's chemistry class in high school. You could make something explode as like sodium bromide or something like that. 800-771-1025 is the number.
10: Sets were cool, though. I think I had ran through a couple of those. I had no idea what I was doing, but it made me feel like a scientist.
0: Hell yeah. Hello there, Drew Grubb Alive. How can I help you?
12: What's up, Drew? This is Dan.
0: Hey, Dan. What's up, dude?
12: Hey, not much. You remember those tubes that you put in the pool? And then you push the tube through the other tube, and it shoots out the water super hard.
0: Oh, yeah.
12: Yeah, I remember I took a kid's eye out with one of those ones.
0: Oh, no. Yeah, same with the Red Ryder BB gun. You can put an eye out with those things. 800-771-1025 is our phone number. Fun first segment, getting the phones a-flowing, talking about dangerous toys that we grew up with. Hello there, Drew Grubb Alive.
13: Hey, Drew, it's your half-brother, Dave.
0: Oh, Dave, we only usually hear from you on Fridays. It's so good to hear from you.
13: Well, you were talking about dangerous toys, and Dad told me about the time with you and Evel Knievel. He said that was pretty dangerous when it got stuck in your butt.
0: I was an Evel Knievel toy fan. I did never get one stuck in my butt, but I did have every single Evil stunt cycle.
10: Yeah, the ramp where you
0: the pull snake the, river.
10: The ripcord.
0: Oh, not the ripcord. No, sir. Nope. Oh, you had the little crank.
10: That's right.
0: The ripcord was a different kind of mobile toy.
10: Yeah.
0: You just go. But the Evel Knievels all had a plastic thing that you could crank up.
10: Yeah.
0: Motorcycle. The little jet rocket thing that could fly over Snake River Canyon. I think there was one more. God, Evel Knievel knew how to market himself for sure. I don't even know why I ended up an Evel Knievel fan, but I felt like all of us kids were Evel Knievel fans.
10: He was the only one.
0: Yeah.
10: he was
0: the only daredevil.
10: Yeah, he was that was it. And he did some really impressive stuff.
0: I remember he crashed his bike trying to jump over a bunch of school buses out in Vegas.
10: Yeah.
0: He was always on Wide World of Sports.
10: Yeah.
0: Be like, and this week, we have Evel Knievel trying to jump over 17 school buses. Hello, Drew. That was Howard Cosell. Hello, Drew Grubb Alive.
14: Yeah, hi. My name is David. I forget the name of it, but it was that you stood on a board and you got on a round thing and you tried to rock back and forth.
0: Well, people
14: I watched my neighbor break his wrist on that one day.
0: Yeah, they still got those. In fact, they used to be a wakeboard trainer. Where you would like try to get your balance just right so you could wakeboard properly. I don't know if there was a toy like that, but I do remember the pogo ball, where instead of a pogo stick, it was like the planet Saturn had a ring around it. And you put one foot on each side of it, you try to jump a little bit. I had the yo ball, which was like a yo-yo for losers. If you were a loser like me, shout out, by the way, to Tommy Smothers, who listens to the radio program with his beautiful wife down in Sarasota. I couldn't really make a yo-yo come back up. The yo ball, you would go like that, and it would automatically come back up. So I'm like, this is great. This is a yo-yo for losers. Hello there. Who are you?
15: Hey, this is a BC from Lakeland. How you doing, my friend?
0: What's up, dude?
15: Okay, I got one no one's mentioned yet. Used to be in the drugstores on the toy aisle, on a blister card, they would have this, like, blow your own balloon junk. And it came in, like, a metal tube, like some kind of epoxy.
0: Was it called super elastic bubble plastic, perchance?
15: I don't even remember. And there was, they were all made somewhere overseas. And I mean, you'd sniff the stuff and get high as all get out as indeed. A kid. And then the balloons stunk. They stuck to everything.
0: Yeah. And they weren't even like real balloons because they would they'd stay inflated, but they were so malleable. But they were so trippy. They, it's all the psychedelic kaleidoscopic. Kaleidoscope was a pretty lame toy, by the way.
10: Yeah, oh, yeah, yeah, yeah.
0: I mean, it would be cool, years later if you were on drugs, but just...
10: Yeah.
0: Now, don't get me around a ViewMaster. I had the talking ViewMaster.
10: Oh, nice.
0: Oh, my God, was that ever great. I think my parents probably got it for me. I was a huge Disney fan as a kid, and I believe they had a talking ViewMaster that had Disney slides. So it'd be like, take a vacation in Lake Buena Vista, Florida, where you could see the Hall of Presidents. Oh, so cool. That was my most prized possession for a long ass time. All right. Last week, we did a story about Good Samaritanism and how it's stupid to try to risk your life to save somebody you don't know. This story is not the complete opposite, because it does involve someone heroically risking their life to save a kid. You'll notice I use the word heroically. It's because this person died a hero.
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0: So last week, we talked about a dude who jumped into a body of water to save someone he didn't even know and died. This week, it is about an entirely different situation involving a mom who jumped into a river to save her son. She rescued her 7-year-old and she died of drowning. Now it's unfortunate because the dad was away on a trip. So this lady took her 3 kids on a fishing trip to the Independence Grover Forest Preserve. Independence Grover. That's not, I know it's kind of morbid, but I think of like Grover, the Muppet on the 4th of July wearing like an Uncle Sam hat. There's no good way to die while your kids are still alive, obviously. But if you're going to pass while your kids are still young, dying while saving one of their lives is either going to traumatize them for the rest of their life or teach them of the unconditional love that a parent has for a kid, or both. To those of you who lost a parent while you were young, I can't imagine what that must have been like growing up, knowing that you lost your mom or dad at a very young age. If you lost your mom or dad while they were trying to save your life, I'd love to ask you, and I mean this with all sincerity, in a sensitive way, if it is a happy memory that they loved you so much that they sacrificed their own life for you, or if there is some guilt involved. Because look, this 7-year-old kid, he just went fishing with his mom and his sister and his other brother. He didn't do anything wrong. Now, why or how the kid got into the water, that I don't know. But the kid, the 7-year-old, starts drowning. The mom, Angela Kalamendick, maybe it's Kalamendick, jumps into the water to try to save the kid. She helps the son reach another family member before she went underwater and drowned. If I'm the dad there, I'm like, I understand you wanted to entertain the kids while I was gone, but you know, in retrospect, maybe don't take them to a body of water that had flooded within the last couple of weeks. Mm-hmm. I mean, you know, I don't want to slam the barn door closed after the horse got out. Drowning is the number one cause of death for children age 1 through 4 in the U.S., while almost 40 million Americans do not know how to swim. And I realize I might be talking to a couple of you, how in the world, as an adult, do you not know how to swim? How?
1: Well, if you never grew up around pools.
0: But I mean, you just get in the water and you move your body. Like, it's not like algebra.
1: What if you're landlocked? You know?
0: Well, we're in a...
1: Like, well, I mean, in Florida,
0: I'm talking to Florida people.
1: Oh, in Florida. Come on, yeah. You need.
0: I'm only talking to Florida people.
1: Oh, okay.
0: I mean, if you live in this state and you don't know how to swim, there is something wrong with you.
1: Yes.
0: And if you have a child who does not know how to swim, you are a negligent parent.
1: Yes.
0: Don't they offer free or at least low rate swim classes for kids?
1: You can probably get free classes at the Y.
0: I would think so. Yeah. Why is it not a law in Florida that at 2 years old, you have to teach your kid how to swim? And if you don't, then you get brought up on negligence charges.
1: We can't even get the law to agree to make sure your snotty-ass kid gets a measles shot before they go to school and infect my kid.
0: I don't want my kid getting autism. 800-771-1025 is the number. I don't think we do enough to spell out how dangerous freaking water is, and we're surrounded on three sides by it.
1: I don't know what else could you possibly do when you have story after story after story after story of kids drowning, signs and signs and signs, stay away from the how about when you have the common knowledge that kids and water don't mix?
0: That's the thing. And like, I don't know what it is about children on the autism spectrum, in the Down syndrome community. I don't know if it's all special needs or what, but like, they are attracted to water. If a kid with autism goes missing, chances are very good that that child is immediately going to head for water.
1: Yeah.
0: It's almost like a self-destructive mechanism inside them, sends them towards the water. But if you've got a pool in the state of Florida and you haven't done that infant swim rescue, which, by the way, is one of the most traumatizing things you can ever go through. When you watch them for the final exam, throw your damn kid in the pool, and your kid at 12 months, 18 months, however old, has to swim for the side. My God, that is absolutely terrifying.
1: Yeah.
0: 800-771-1025 is the number. The Hayden Panettiere death is very interesting to me, if I may shift gears, shift deaths. She was with her on-again, off-again ex-boyfriend, Brian Hickerson, when she died. She died of an overdose. She was a recovering addict. She was with her on-again, off-again boyfriend and his brother. How did they allow her to ingest the substances that would have killed her, knowing that she was an addict, right? Does that not seem sus to anybody?
1: Right. Yeah.
0: Like, we want to blame the dad in that, in that other case.
1: Clancy.
0: Yeah. We want to blame the dad there. But there's no culpability for both dudes who were at the scene where Hayden Panettiere died.
1: Maybe sneaking them? Maybe.
0: I don't know.
1: Depending upon what the substances were.
0: And I guess her mom had been trying to get her to leave this guy alone for a long time, and was obviously unsuccessful. In other court-related news, what is going on with the Tupac trial right now? Is this dude like on trial for killing Tupac Shakur?
1: I think he was talking, doing some interview on TV, and he basically confessed to it, and so they arrested him. It's the oddest thing.
0: It really is. Like, this should be the number one story everywhere that we might finally have a confirmed killer of Tupac Shakur.
1: Has that been weighing on your mind? Has that been keeping you up at night?
0: 30 years.
1: I get good.
0: 30 friggin' years ago, this dude was killed. And now, Keith D, Dwayne Davis, a.k.a. Keith D, is on trial for orchestrating the shooting. Yeah. Fascinating to me. Hello there. Who are you?
2: Hey, I'm Jeff.
0: What's up, dude?
2: Hey, I wanted to talk to you guys about that swimming, learning to swim.
0: Yeah.
2: Way back when I was like 12 months old, it wasn't in a pool, but there was a program up at, I don't know if you're familiar with Lake Ellen up in North Tampa.
0: Uh-uh.
2: It's a big lake.
0: Okay.
2: Anyway, they didn't allow the parents to stay there, and they did exactly what you said. They took the babies and

0: inside?
1: Yeah, there was somebody in the water and somebody throwing the babies out of the, you know, into the water.
0: Oh.
1: That was it.
0: Oh, man.
1: They, like playing catch with infants.
0: I am happy to say that they have since evolved the infant swim program a bit.
2: I went to a program with London when he was an infant, and I paid. So they at first acclimated him to the water. Then they would blow their breath in his face that would make him, you know, you someone blows in your face, you stop breathing.
0: Yeah.
2: And then they would dunk him down because he was already holding his breath. And then they progressed to throwing him in the pool.
0: Yeah. Yeah, same.
2: They just walk down to the creek and kick you into the water.
0: Yeah, I'm pretty sure that we had two solid weeks of, like, them putting my little baby boy in the water.
2: Right, right.
0: Like, you know, teaching him how to kick and whatnot. And then the final exam after 2 weeks was them throwing him into the pool.
2: Yeah, yeah, that was the end result.
0: Yeah, yeah. And I will tell you that... Whew, man.
2: Yeah, yeah. That's not an opening move.
0: No.
2: That's your closer.
0: No, you'll never go back. If they do it on the first class, you're never going back. The drummer for ZZ Top just passed away.
2: Frank Beard.
0: The only non-bearded member of ZZ Top.
2: Correct.
0: Had the last name Beard.
2: Yeah.
0: And he passed at 77. Does that make Billy Gibbons the only surviving member?
2: Correct, because one of the brothers passed
0: a couple
2: of years ago, maybe.
0: So, I mean, obviously, he can't.
2: Continue on?
0: Yeah, I mean.
2: Sure you can.
0: Just as Billy Gibbons?
2: No, as ZZ Top.
0: He can't do that.
2: They replaced the one, and they were touring with somebody else already. Sure.
0: That doesn't feel right.
2: Yeah.
0: He's cool, by the way. Billy Gibbons is a lot cooler than people think. They had something to do with discovering the band Ministry.
2: Mm.
0: I remember when we had Alan Jorgensen on, there's something about ZZ Top. Now I got to look it up to make sure I'm not lying. When Ministry, they share a mutual admiration, musical collaborations, and a humorous history involving electronic drum samples. Okay, so he didn't help them form the band, but Billy Gibbons has openly cited Ministries, The Land of Rape and Honey, as a life-changing record that opened his eyes to electronic and industrial production.
2: He ain't wrong.
0: Reverend Willie G., they call him. He's an ordained minister through the Universal Life Church. He has legally performed marriage ceremonies for various friends. Oh, my God.
3: Do you take this woman to be your lovely wedded wife? I'll have a quesadilla. Uh-huh, uh-huh, uh-huh.
0: 800-771-1025. If a Gen Z person, Maurice, calls you polyester, what do they mean by that?
2: I don't have no idea. Polyester?
0: Polyester.
2: I
0: wouldn't have known before today either, but I read this news story. Gen Z has now turned the word polyester into a slang insult for anything low quality or inauthentic. It is all over comment sections on TikTok and Twitch and is a main part of meme culture. USA Today today. A recent viral video shows an 18-year-old talking about his dream adult lifestyle. I want to wake up at 6 a.m. in my New York City penthouse, Bible study with the boys before anything else, blue light glasses on, deep work, house music, locked in. I'm not even going to be doing half the work because my Claude agent is going to be running automatic in the background. The top comment, polyester lifestyle. Plastic or inauthentic? Why can't these kids just say plastic and inauthentic?
2: I got to be honest with you. Saying polyester seems plastic and inauthentic.
0: Hell yeah. Hello there. Who are you?
4: Edward, how are you doing?
0: 2 days in a row. My God, are we the luckiest radio program on the planet or what?
4: I'm listening more now.
0: Thank God.
4: So speaking of ZZ Top, do you prefer vinyls or CDs?
0: Edward. Just a little history about me. When I came up in Orlando on the overnights,

0: I became so enamored with the following setup for a D's Nuts joke. You'd get a caller on the line, and it'd be a good enough call, bad enough call, didn't really matter. And I'd go at the end of it, hey, you sound like a real nice fella or lady. May I give you a couple of compact discs for free? Oh, certainly, the caller would reply. To which I would say, great. I just need to get you on tape saying, Drew Garabo, I would love 2 CDs. Because the record companies, you know, they like documentation that we give these things away. So then the caller would go, oh, Drew, I would love 2 compact discs. And I'd go, no, you don't get it. I need you to say this phrase exactly. Drew Garabo, I would love 2 CDs. That is where my love affair for the D's Nuts setup and execution was born. Because 99 times out of 100, they would eventually go, oh, I would love 2 CDs. To which I would, of course, say, would you love 2 CDs nuts on your chin? To which they would still not get it and go, huh? Which would be so not that I can't get got, Edward, because I certainly can get got. It's not going to be off a compact disc setup. All right. Thank you for your patronage. But if you are going to listen and call more frequently, I'm just going to need you to do it a little bit better.
1: I get the hell out of here.
0: Thank you.
1: Don't come back.
0: 800-771-1025. Oh, damn. Oh, well, I guess I won't be doing open mics at the Neon Lunchbox anymore.
1: Uh-oh. Did you shut it down, Drew?
0: Shut it down.
1: What?
0: After years of love, hard work, long nights, incredible memories, and more lessons than I can count, the Neon Lunchbox is closing its doors. First and foremost, thank you. Thank you to everyone who has supported us, believed in what we were building, walked through our doors, shared our name, brought your friends, celebrated milestones with us, performed on our stage, and made this place feel like home. Unfortunately, after Drew Garabo showed up for 2 open mic nights on Wednesday, the place was never the same. There is an indelible stench that permeates our 4 walls. We are very sorry to everyone, but Neon Lunchbox, I made that last part up. Neon Lunchbox now closed.
1: Where was it?
0: They were on Central in St. Pete.
1: Okay.
0: Cool space. Really, they had a fun open mic night on Wednesdays. But
1: what else did they have? Because you're not going to pay the rent with open mic night.
0: Yeah, that's a really good point. I don't know what else they had, to be honest with you. I can't imagine them having any live music or anything.
1: Did they have food?
0: It was dollar wing nights on open mic night.
1: Oh no, you're
0: I was sharing the stage with Dollar Wings.
1: You're giving money. You're giving away entertainment, and you're giving away wings. Yeah,
0: no cover and Dollar Wing Night. Not it turns out, not a recipe for long term success. Well, best of luck to them, and thanks to the staff there for always being so nice. All right, let's come back. Mo had a story yesterday in the Mo Betta News that has had me thinking about what is the right answer to an impossible question that I will ask you next on Drew Garabo Live.
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0: Welcome to your ride home with Drew Garabo Live. He's Maurice. I'm Drew. And who are you?
1: Hello.
0: Hello.
1: Hey, this is Robin.
0: Hi, Robin. How are you? How you doing?
1: I'm good. Thanks. Enjoying the show. Appreciate you guys.
0: Thank you. Appreciate you back. What's up this afternoon?
1: I hope you don't mind. I hope it's not too late. I wanted to loop back to the swimming. Is that okay?
0: Well, I don't know. I mean, loop back to this morning. What does that even mean?
1: No, not this morning. The swimming.
0: The swimming. Oh, okay. I thought you meant loop back to this morning. I'm like, what in the hell is this talking about?
1: No, but think of this. Floating on your back. People never think. If you can float on your back and you're stranded in the water and you're able to float on your back, I mean, do you know how to do that? I can do it. A lot of people can do it. And if you're struggling and if you can do both, then you can swim and then give your body some rest and then swim some more until hopefully you can get to a safe spot or be rescued. I think that's a skill that should also be taught to children when they're old enough to master that.
0: I think, or at least when I was a kid, they taught us how to float in addition to swim. But maybe they don't do that anymore. I don't know, because you're right. Like, sure, you can swim for a while, but eventually if there ain't no help coming, those muscles are going to tire out, sure. Right?
1: Exactly.
0: So you got to know to float.
1: Yeah.
0: Hell
1: float,
0: yeah.
1: Or you can float indefinitely, kind of. I feel like you sort of can.
0: Oh, sure.
1: Even if that's all you can do. But anyway, that's all. Just wanted to throw that in there.
0: Well, thank you, my dear. I appreciate that very much. Have yourself a great evening.
1: And you too. Thanks, man.
0: Thank you.
2: One of the cool things, Watermelon Swim, which is where we got Bowie.
0: Oh, it's up where they're on Lando Lakes.
2: Uh-huh, absolutely. Yeah. Is like towards the end. They actually put the children into the pool with their clothes on.
0: Yeah.
2: Because that's a different swim than in a bathing suit.
0: It is. It definitely is. Because, like, you think you can swim with your clothes on. It is very difficult. Yeah. So very few kids are going to fall into the pool when they're buck-ass naked. Is it buck naked or butt naked? Buck naked doesn't make any sense at all.
2: I think it's, buck naked.
0: But what does that even mean, buck naked?
2: Well, yeah, that's true.
0: Butt naked.
2: Yeah.
0: I mean, you're down to your butt. Butt naked, buck naked. Why would it be buck? I've always said buck naked, but now that I'm saying it out loud, it just doesn't make any sense to me. Buck naked.
2: Buck naked, butt naked. No, I think I've always said butt naked. You're butt naked.
0: Yeah. Is it buck naked or butt naked? We're all going to learn something together, kids. Buck naked, recorded earlier in the 19th century. Etymologists and people who know language. Lexicographers note that buck may have originally functioned as an intensifier or referred metaphorically to a male deer, like buckskin.
2: Oh, okay.
0: Butt naked is widely regarded by linguists as an egg corn, a phonetic reinterpretation where a speaker mishears or alters an unfamiliar older word like buck. So butt naked came from people misunderstanding buck naked.
2: Ah.
0: While I'm on a tangent, if I may, I would like to issue a plea. I haven't done this in a while. Normally I keep it to social media. But Tuesday mornings, I volunteer at a cat rescue. We call it Charlie's Kitten Rescue, and it's at the Dancing Goat Dairy Farm, which is kind of between Oldsmar and West Chase. It's on Racetrack Road or off Racetrack Road, right by Tampa Bay Brewing Company. We take in feral cats. We get them immunized. We spay and neuter them. And then our goal is to get them adopted. We have a bunch of kittens right now, all right? A ton of kittens. We had 4 kittens that were found at a Busch Gardens. They are each named after a Busch Gardens roller coaster. We've got 3 tabbies. We've got an adult mama calico. We have an adult male black cat. And we've got a juvenile male black cat. They need homes. We are going to do a 2-for-1 adoption fee because, it costs a little something because we get them immunized, so it covers our costs. We're not for profit. We're not looking to make money. The normal adoption fee is $100. We're going to lower it this week. Two kittens for $100. One kitten for $75. Please, I implore you, if you have even thought about cat ownership or pet ownership, please just take a look at what we got. You can see it on my social media, Drew Garabo on Instagram, or Drew Garabo Live on Facebook. If you could just please take a look at what we've got. There are a bunch of adorable cats. I'll put up a post later on today showing you just how adorable these cats are. They're amazing. They're wonderful. They're all playful and all that crap. So please just take a look and consider cat adoption. I haven't done my part to try to get them adopted out by talking about it on the air. So now I have, and now I feel better about myself. I have an impossible question, and if you give me a good answer and a good justification for your answer, I'll dig into our prize stash, which this week includes Busch Gardens Beer Fest, Food and Wine Festival tickets, yellow card tickets. We got something else, but I forget what it is. I'll take a look. If you had to, all right, gun to your head, you've got to ride as a passenger for 5 miles on a busy US 19. We'll say US 19 on a Saturday afternoon at 3 o'clock. Driving your vehicle is either a drunk 41-year-old lady or a sober 11-year-old child. You've got to ride for all 5 miles. Who's your driver? The reason I ask is because, according to the Hillsborough County Sheriff's Office, Sunday night, deputies responded to a 7-Eleven on Gordon Road after receiving a report that a child had crashed a vehicle into a concrete traffic barrier. Investigators learned that Caribbean Myers, or Caribbean Myers, please note, if you name your child after a region, good things will not happen 41 years later. She allowed her 11-year-old child to drive her home from their home to the gas station while the 41-year-old lady was in the vehicle as a passenger. Now, this child was autistic. I'll let you be driven by an 11-year-old non-autistic child.
2: Yeah.
0: Do you think you have a better chance of surviving the journey on a very busy US 19 if an 11-year-old drives you or if a drunk adult drives you? Who do you let drive you, Maurice?
2: I'm still going with the 11-year-old child.
0: Over a drunk adult?
2: Yeah, man. Again, that autism heightens them superpowers. Call him Blinker Boy.
0: I think I think that might actually be an urban legend. I don't necessarily think that autistic kids do have real life superpowers.
2: Yeah, I'm waiting for science to weigh in, Drew, if you don't mind.
0: Including driving vehicles. 800-771-1025. I would have to go with myself. I would have to go with, unfortunately, the drunk adult, because they at least know what they're doing behind the wheel. They might be impaired judgment wise, driving wise, etc., but at least they know how to drive a car.
2: I think, though, if you were to look at the numbers, and I'm a numbers guy.
0: You are a numbers guy. They say that. Most stats, Jovan. That's what they call it.
2: Absolutely. I would say the numbers are exponentially greater of adults that have been drunk that have caused accidents than autistic kids.
0: Well, that's because you got a lot of fewer autistic kids driving vehicles out there, Maurice.
2: You want a nitpick?
0: If you're a numbers guy. Hello there. Drew Garabo Live. How can I help you?
3: Can you hear me?
0: What?
3: Hey. So I'm going with a 41-year-old drunken lady because obviously she's made it 41. It's probably not her first time drinking and driving. She probably practiced a little bit. So I'm going to go with the 41-year-old drunken lady.
0: I hate to say this, but your logic is the same as mine. And it doesn't feel good to say that. You know, I don't want to drive around with any drunk people, but I also don't want no 11-year-old kid driving a vehicle. And I don't know about autistic kids having superpowers. Hello, Drew Gobble Live. How can I help you? Hello.
4: Hi. I just wanted to say I would prefer, I guess, an 11-year-old. I mean, you know, they're at that point. How many times do they go go-kart riding or all that other stuff? You know, kind of know the rules, but being drunk, I feel like there's a lot worse of a chance.
0: It's an interesting point, but don't you kind of think at 11 years old, you don't really think you're ever going to die? Like, you think nothing can happen to you that's actually going to kill you. Even at your drunkenness, you still know that the possibility exists. If I hit this metal pole, I am going to die. You know what I mean?
2: I don't know if I know what you mean, because I think when you're drunk, you have the courage of 10 stupid men.
0: And the kid's going to have the fear?
2: Yeah.
0: All right. Good call, lady. Thank you very much. I appreciate it.
4: Thank you.
0: There's really no good answer for this. But I thought of this when Maurice did the news story yesterday. I'm like, all right, you're stranded somewhere. You got to get 5 miles up the road. The only two people who show up are an 11-year-old who's sober and a 40-something-year-old who is drunk. Which one do you let drive you up a very busy U.S. 19?
2: Hard choices.
0: 800. 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
5: Hey, how y'all doing?
0: What's up, dude?
5: I'm going to have to side with Mo on this, you know. And I'm betting on what you said about being on 19 about 3 o'clock on Saturday. I'm thinking bumper-to-bumper traffic. You know, we're not going very fast. We just got to tell the kids. It's easy on the brake. That's all.
0: You ever try to tell an 11 or a 10-year-old kid how to ride a brake? They don't know what the hell they're doing.
5: Hit the gas pedal instead and slam into something.
0: That's exactly what happened. This little kid, unfortunately, slammed on the gas instead of the brake. You ever do that as a drunk person? I haven't. I mean, I've never driven drunk, obviously. But if I had, I never confused the gas pedal for the accelerator. I don't endorse driving drunk. I don't condone it. But an adult who has experience driving a vehicle, even inebriated, I believe is going to be a better choice than a kid. Kid doesn't know what the hell they're doing. And they don't know the repercussions. Once you get to 40, hopefully someone taught you that you can actually die. At 10, 11 years old, you don't think you're ever going to die. Hello, Drew Garabba Live.
6: Hey.
0: Hi.
6: This is Gina.
0: Hi, Gina.
6: Hey, guys. So my logic is, I don't know if it's that great. I would say the 41-year-old only, not just because, but I can't imagine an 11-year-old causing an accident where anything happens and it would be on them for the rest of their life.
0: Oh, yeah.
6: And you just can't. Grow up like that. That would just be awful.
0: Oh, yeah. If you were like part of that, that would traumatize you forever.
6: That's what I'm thinking.
0: That poor kid. Yeah. And like this lady either making or allowing her autistic kid to drive a vehicle, that is so reprehensible. Like, take the DUI, lady.
2: She had to make him. I can't see the child ass.
6: Totally agree.
2: Yeah, saying, hey, mom, I'll drive your drunk ass to the Piggly Wiggly.
0: Reckless Riverview mom, according to Fox 13, let 11-year-old drive SUV before crashing at 7-Eleven. The child, who has autism, accidentally hit the gas pedal instead of the brake, crashing into a concrete barrier at a 7-Eleven. Let's see. The lady faces charges of child abuse and permitting an unauthorized minor to drive after deputies discovered she did not have a valid license. The 40-year-old mom did not have a valid license. So, I mean, at least the mom didn't get a DUI.
2: Yeah.
0: Shouldn't the mom get a DUI anyway?
2: Well, no, if no one was intoxicated.
0: She was intoxicated, but she just wasn't driving.
2: Well, yeah, absolutely. Mm. Yeah, because ultimately you're in control of the car because you're in control of the child.
0: Yeah.
2: So absolutely she should get a DUI.
0: I would think so.
2: Yeah.
0: Rebecca Roundtree is working at the 7-Eleven when the crash happened about 8:30 Sunday. Quote, I heard a big crash. I came out here and there was a truck crashed into here. There was a bunch of customers out here trying to stop a lady from leaving. She was shocked to learn the driver was only 11 years old. Now, here's a quote, and this is the kind of cunning insight you can only get from someone working a 7-Eleven on a Sunday night. Quote, autism is a big spectrum. Just because you have autism doesn't mean you can't drive. It's a very big spectrum, but I didn't think it was a young child. I thought it was like a 16 or 17-year-old.
2: That's what I'm saying, man. Their powers are all heightened, including their intellect. Those autistic kids, man, they're a force to be reckoned with.
0: 800.
2: You don't want them banding together.
0: No.
2: Trying to take over society.
0: No, look out for a gang of 11-year-old autistic kids. They got superpowers. Hello there, Drew Grubb Alive.
7: Hello.
0: Hi, what's your name?
7: Hey, this is Arlene from Riverview. How are you guys doing today?
0: Well, hey there, Arlene. I'm doing just great. How are you doing?
7: That's funny. I'm in Riverview looking at a 7-Eleven going to work.
0: Might be the same one that the kid and his drunk mom crashed into.
7: I'm telling you, if I knew the location, this is where I'm turning up your Boyette. So I don't know where this happened. And, you know, this question is hard. Like everybody calling in.
0: Yeah.
7: Almost having to go with the 41-year-old, but how tall is this child? That's another thing.
0: It's a great question.
7: She's tall and looks, you know, can be taller than the mom, maybe. Maybe we can work something out. And was she telling her what to do?
0: I mean, these 11-year-olds are big. What street did you say you were turning onto?
7: Boyette.
0: Boy, it I'm sure would Boyette. Be good for you to put these nuts all over your face, Arlene.
2: She hang up?
0: No, I hung up on her.
2: Oh.
0: I had to let her think about that for a second. 800-771-1025. Freaking Riverview. So far out there.
2: Yeah.
0: Golly. Hey, stop by the Taco Dirty while you're there. They're great. They run a tight ship out there. Awesome restaurant. Shout out to my crew that I worked with for a shift a couple weeks ago. But geez, Louise.
2: Are they still doing the Grabble?
0: The Grabble is available all through August. All right. So you got like 2 weeks left.
2: Okay.
0: And then the Grabble will be gone. Hello there, Drew Grubb Alive.
8: Hey, Drew. Hey, Mo. This is Scott down in Bradenton.
0: Hey, Scott.
8: I think you got a real easy answer there is go with the 11-year-old because you could actually, I mean, if I'm riding with them and I'm not drunk, I'm going to be able to give them good instructions on how they're going to do it. And chances are they're going to obey. 41-year-old, you give them orders. They're going to turn around, fight with you, and crash in a tree on purpose.
2: That's a great point. You ever try and reason with a drunk ass?
0: You have a much better chance of reasoning with an 11-year-old kid, autistic or not, than you do a drunk person.
2: Yes.
0: There ain't no telling them nothing. That's a great point. That might be the best call we got on it, and I didn't even think of that solution, but you're exactly right. I feel like you could give me any 11-year-old kid and I could instruct that kid on how to drive a car with me sitting next to that kid. A drunk adult, I don't need advice from you. No, but you're about to hit that concrete. Hey, shut up. You don't tell me what to do. You can't hang up on me, bud. Bye-bye. Not on your radio show now, are we, Bubba? No, my name's not Bubba. Please don't kill us. What do you care, Bubba? You cheer by like crap anyway on your radio show, Bubba. Give me the 11-year-old kid. 800-771-1025 is the number. Drew Grubb Alive, hello.
9: Hey, for this scenario, how drunk is my driver? Are we talking 0.08 or are we like rocking a full 1%?
0: Great question. I'm going to say the driver is so impaired that they are over 0.1.
9: Can I take a slightly drunk 11-year-old then?
0: Well, the child will be is just sober can be. No drinks at all for the kid.
9: All right, I'll take a boring kid then.
0: That's boring. A boring kid. 800-771-1025. By the way, last night I did it. I drove all the way across the bridge. I passed the State Road 60 or County Road 60 or whatever it is, turn off by the West Shore Mall.
2: Right.
0: Now, here's the problem. Well, I mean, I didn't have any problems. I navigated my way past it. But there's a sign that says exit 39 and points that way. Like, you can still exit where the West Shore Mall is and get to the veterans.
2: Yeah, you got to ignore that.
0: But you have to ignore that.
2: Yeah.
0: Ignore that sign that says exit 39 that way, because my GPS on my phone said
2: it was
0: take exit 39. But you can't do that.
2: No.
0: So I'm like, all right.
2: No.
0: So I drove past it.
2: Okay.
0: And sure enough, there's that little ramp.
2: Right there.
0: Right there.
2: And if I'm not mistaken, it's the same ramp. It's just like disconnected. It's weird.
0: I don't know how they did that.
2: It's like so. Yeah,
0: I have no idea.
2: It's like a magic trick.
0: How they went, presto, we're going to take this ramp that used to be connected here and we're going to move. I don't know how they did it.
2: Crazy.
0: But if you are a Tampa resident who travels from St. Petersburg, taking the Howard Franklin Bridge every afternoon, or every morning, I guess, you can still get on the veterans from the 275 in the Howard Franklin Bridge. Just don't get off where the West Shore Mall is. Now, why they would do this with the West Shore Plaza now going away is beyond me.
2: Yeah.
0: But they're doing it.
2: Well, I'm sure they're going to replace it with something.
0: Something. Probably high-story, high-rise condos.
2: Yeah.
0: Hello. We don't have enough of those. Hello, Drew Grubb Alive. How can we help you?
10: Drew, Mo.
0: Sir.
10: Hey.
0: Hi.
10: I got to say, I would drive with an 11-year-old, hands down. I have an 11-year-old that was on the spectrum. And for reflexes alone, he's trashed Mario Kart over and over. So I would take him in a heartbeat.
0: Mario Kart. I didn't even think about that. Yeah. All these kids raised on damn King Koopa and Donkey Kong and all that. Oh my God.
10: Yeah, he makes fun of me when I try and play with him.
0: These kids they definitely know what they're doing when it comes to racing games. Mario Kart might be the greatest racing game of all time.
2: Possibly, yeah.
0: I remember for the PlayStation they had Crash Team Racing, which was a ripoff of Mario Kart, and it was all the Crash Bandicoot.
2: Oh, yeah.
0: Let's see. Oh, well, the best non-simulation racing. Because, like, Gran Turismo.
2: Oh, yes.
0: And the Forza games, those are on another level. That's, like, for people who really, really like racing. But for, like, a plug-and-play racing game that little kids can play, oh, my God. Mario Kart is the jam.
2: Could Grand Theft Auto be considered a racing game?
0: The first one was. If you remember, the first Grand Theft Auto, you just drove a car.
2: Oh, you're right.
0: But then, like, they started becoming these immersive jack a prostitute and take your money back.
2: why do you say jack a prostitute like it's a bad thing?
0: Well, you get your money back. It's not that bad at all.
2: Exactly.
0: First Grand Theft Auto. Yeah, you just had a little like car, and the cops would chase you and whatnot. It wasn't like this big open world. But I think there's a new one coming too. I don't know when the new GTA is coming out or if it's out yet, but it looks incredible. Absolutely incredible. Hello there.
2: And then we wonder why kids are doing street takeovers.
0: Yeah, it's because of that damn these video games. Hello, who are you?
11: Yeah, I'm choosing the 41-year-old because I'd rather see a drunk 41-year-old lady fly through the windshield than an 11-year-old kid.
0: That's a pretty good reason. Mm-hmm. If something bad happened, you'd rather watch a 40-year-old drunk person get injured or worse than see that happen to a 10-year-old kid. That is another thing I had not thought of. This is why I'm glad I'm bringing things like this on the radio.
2: Unless their autistic superpower is that they can fly. Then the kid has no worries whatsoever.
0: They can just whoosh,
2: gone. And that's a beautiful thing.
0: Hello, Drew Grubb Alive. Who are you?
12: I'm Tom from Sarasota.
0: Hey, Tom. What's up, dude?
12: Not much. I'm choosing the 11-year-old, and here's the reason why. Discounting the fact of, you know, the impact it has on him or him flying through the windshield. My first thought was, how drunk is this 43-year-old? Then I realized that her decision-making ability is so compromised, she thinks it's a great idea for an 11-year-old to drive. I'm going with the 11-year-old.
0: So the mere fact that she would have the 11-year-old drive is enough for you to call her decision-making into question. I kind of dig that.
12: She's absolutely hammered, yeah.
0: Yeah, and that's why I'd be 100% okay with the cop writing her up for a DUI.
2: Oh, 100%.
0: Because, like, you let a kid drive instead of you driving drunk, you should get the DUI and the child abuse charges.
2: Because you're the one that put the kid in charge of that vehicle.
0: Right.
2: You're in beside him. Absolutely, that should be a DUI charge.
0: Yeah, not just child abuse, but throw the entire book at this person.
2: It should be noted that the kid didn't make it to the destination. He missed the dismount, but he got from point A to point B, you know.
0: You're not wrong.
2: Unscathed.
0: The kid did make it to the 7-Eleven. Yeah,
2: we had to give him some points. Albeit
0: slamming something. Yeah. Hello there, Drew Graba Live.
13: Hey, Drew Mo, this is Scott from Palm Harbor. How are you doing?
0: Scott, doing real well. Not that many callers rep Palm Harbor. What's going on?
13: Well, you know, I have four kids I helped teach to drive, and the youngest is highly functioning on the spectrum.
0: Cool.
13: And he scared the crap out of me teaching him to drive because he overthinks everything.
0: Oh, and overthinking so while you're behind
13: would
0: the
13: be
0: wheel.
13: My concern.
0: Yeah, like when you need to make a split-second decision and you're an overthinker, that second of like hesitance can absolutely take you out. Yeah. That's a good point. So,
13: right.
0: Does he drive a vehicle?
13: Parking lot and he scared me.
0: Does he drive a vehicle now? Okay, good.
13: And, yes, he does. He's better now.
0: Right. But I mean that sometimes behind the wheel, you got to make like that. Oh my God, that guy's right coming there. Over into my lane.
2: Yes.
0: And if you're an overthinker and you go, well, geez, I better get out of that guy's way. But I don't. Hello, Drew Graba Live.
14: Hey, guys. It's Sue. How are you doing?
0: Sue! What's happening?
14: So I'm thinking about this, and I'm thinking, maybe this isn't the first time this kid has had to drive himself to 7-Eleven on a Sunday night at 8:30 because mom's drunk again.
0: Oh, I'm sure.
14: And he's hungry. He's hungry. That lady's pathetic, but I would trust the 11-year-old because, you know, I think he had some needs, and it wasn't about mom. It was about him. And unfortunately, they probably argued they got 7-Eleven. She didn't have no money.
0: Making a lot of assumptions there, Sue.
2: A lot of assumptions.
0: Although, to her point, the first time an 11-year-old kid gets busted driving the car for mom probably isn't the first time that kid had to drive for mom.
2: Not at all.
0: Just the first time that the kid confused the brake pedal for the gas and slammed into a big cement thing. Hello, Drew Graba Live.
15: Hey, Drew-mo. Good afternoon.
0: What up?
15: Mike, St. Pete.
0: Hi.
15: What's going on?
0: Everything's good.
15: So I actually took that exit this morning on the Howard Franklin that you're talking about, 39.
0: Oh, hell yeah.
15: Being the good person I am, I waited my turn in the left-hand lane for that mile that is backed up. And here comes Mr. I'm going to ride the right lane all the way until the end and just cut you off.
0: Oh, what'd you do? Did you just shoot him?
15: So I wouldn't let him in front of me. So as he's got his window down, you know, give me the finger, tell me all that.
0: Sure.
15: He's not looking ahead, and he rear into the guy in front of him. I got the green light and got to keep on cruising.
2: Oh, man.
0: Now, I want to believe that. I really want to believe that. Things like that rarely happen in reality.
2: They happen, though.
0: But they do happen, so I'm going to choose to believe that. Those freaking scumbags. So you get off at that exit, and then you realize, oh, crap, I can't get on the ramp to the veterans, so I got to go up to the light by the West Shore Plaza, turn left. Well, there are only two left turn lanes and three right turn lanes, and invariably, assholes like that guy mentioned will ride all the way up there in the right lane and then go, ooh, oopsie.
2: Yeah.
0: Got to get over. The right thing to do, note air quotes, is to allow him to go.
2: Let him in.
0: You win by arriving home alive, all right? It sucks to let people like that get their way. But think of all the bad things that can happen.
2: Yeah.
0: They pull out a gun and shoot you. They ram their vehicle into yours. God forbid someone gets injured. All you have to do, take, and I'm saying this, I'm realizing how hypocritical it is, because ain't nobody could tell me this, but I'm telling you in hopes that you'll be a better driver and person than I am. You just go, please, after you. Your needs are more important than mine and everyone in this line. By all means, go off to where you must go, person. We all win by reaching our destination safely.
2: Yeah.
0: That's what I'm saying to you now. When and if it happens to me the next time, I'm going to be exactly that guy. F you, you son of a bitch. No way. No way. You are not winning. No way. Not today. No way. But why? What did you get out of that? Little accelerated heartbeat, you know, little stress, little BP check. All right, let's play today's game. Yesterday we did high, low. Today we are doing, stand by.
2: Low, high?
0: No, not that. Today it is going to be, I put it on my list. Bum, bum, bum, bum, bum. Up or down.
2: Okay.
0: Songs that contain the word up. And songs that contain the word down.
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0: and welcome to Drew Garabo Live. Who are you?
1: Is it me?
0: It is you. What's your name?
1: Oh, my gosh. You know, you got me good. This is Arlene from Riverview.
0: You already called, Arlene.
1: I know, but I want to play the game. Am I not allowed?
0: No, sorry, dear. Once per show, my darling. Thank you very much. Appreciate that. We appreciate your patronage, but we have a very strict one call per show policy. Thank you. Hello, Drew Garabo Live. How may I help you?
2: Hey, Drew. This is my first call.
0: Hi. I know it is. What's your name?
2: This is Jack.
0: How
2: sounds like a fun game. Can I play?
0: It certainly is a fun game, and you certainly may, Jack. It's real easy. Each of these songs will have the word up or down in the title. You'll tell me up. Well, I'll have Mo tell me up or down. You will agree or disagree. How'd that sound?
2: Dude, that's cool.
0: All right. You get 5 in a row. You got a prize. It's a very easy game.
2: Holy mackerel, 5.
0: It's very easy. You can do it. I promise.
2: All right. I'll try.
0: Okay, good. That's your spirit. Here is song number 1. Maurice, is this up or down?
3: O'er the fields of clover.
4: What?
3: O'er the fields of clover.
4: Wow. Mm-hmm. One more time.
0: Sure thing.
3: O'er the fields of clover.
4: Oh, I have no idea who this is. Sounds like it could be a throwback vocal from the 60s. Mm. They were real up with all of the hallucinogenics they were doing back then, wild and crazy hippies. I'm going to go up, Drew.
0: Interesting theory. He says up, sir. Do you agree or disagree?
2: I'm going to agree. I was thinking up myself. So,
0: well, my good man, while your logic may have been solid,
3: this dress I'm wearing doesn't hide the secret.
0: You were very close, Maurice.
4: Aw, damn it.
0: On the cusp of the 1960s, Dolly Parton from 1970. The song is Down from Dover.
4: Damn, if I'd known it was Dolly.
3: The sun behind down the cloud definitely just cast a crawling shadow o'er the fields of clover.
0: God, what a voice.
3: And time is running out for me.
4: No Leanne Rimes, but you know, still doing a pinch.
0: Dover. Hurry down from Dover. Mm. Hello there, Drew Garabo Live. Who are you?
5: Hey, dude, what's happening? It's you're from Tampa.
0: Hey, man, what's going on with you?
5: Same old, brother. What's happening with you guys?
0: Oh, you know, kicking it, doing a little radio program. You know how I do. Let's give you a little opportunity to win this up or down game. Maurice, is this an up or a down?
4: Ow! What? How am I supposed to ascertain anything from that?
3: Ow!
4: That sounds like Steven Tyler, and he don't talk about somebody that was up. I'm going to go up.
0: He says up because it sounds like Steven Tyler, and that's a man who knew how to get up. Do you agree or disagree, sir?
5: Disagree.
0: Well, unfortunately, he was right about the up part.
4: Ow!
0: But definitely wrong about the Steven Tyler part.
4: That's James Brown?
0: It is James Brown.
6: I'm back.
0: And he's back.
6: I'm back.
0: And he is telling you not to get down.

0: Stephen Tyler.
1: No, was I right or was I right?
2: Hello there, Drew Grubb Alive.
3: Right. Hello, Drew and Mo. How are you guys today, my friend?
2: Very well. Thank you very much. What's your name?
3: My name is Curtis, sir.
2: Nice to speak with you, Curtis. You ready to play today's up or down game?
3: Yes, sir. I am hoping that Mo is on his game and that we can get these five in a row and he and I can go to a baseball game.
2: There you go. He's 0-2 so far. But
1: well, no, I was right. The caller was wrong.
2: Oh, okay, that's right. Come on, you were right for the wrong reasons.
1: Doesn't matter, I was right.
2: Here is your first up or down, Maurice.
1: Come on, man. That's Draymond, and he down with the sickness.
2: He says down, sir. Do you agree or disagree?
3: Oh, what's the bone, the bang, diggy, diggy. Yes, it's down.
2: Just so you know, what you were singing is Kid Rock, Ba with the Ba.
3: I thought that was what that song was.
2: No.
1: I said Draymond. Draymond.
2: Down with the sickness.
3: But it's down, right?
2: It is down, yes. People are getting the right answers just for the wrong reasons.
1: Wait, I was right. I knew who the band was.
2: Shut up. All right.
3: You were. Thank you, Mo.
2: Getting so confused over here. Here is your next song, Up or Down.
3: Thank you.
1: KC was he could go either way. He could go up or he could go down, and that is the distinct sounds of the Sunshine Band. Everybody, come on, get up. Or is it come on, get down?
2: I don't know. You tell me.
1: Did he want to get up or did he want to get down?
4: Everybody wants you.
1: I'm gonna go down.
2: He's going to go down, sir. Do you agree or disagree?
1: Disagree.
3: I truly believe that Mo knows KC and the Sunshine Band, so I'm going to agree with him.
2: He even told you to disagree, sir.
1: I told you to disagree.
2: And the reason he told you to disagree is because the name of the song is Give It Up. It was KC and the Sunshine Band.
1: I did tell him to disagree.
2: You just were going in the wrong direction. Now, why you would answer it incorrectly and tell them to disagree rather than answer correctly?
1: Because after I answered it, I'm like, no, that's wrong.
2: Drew Grubb Alive, how can we help you?
5: Hi, Drew. Good afternoon, sir.
2: Hey, man, what's going on?
5: Just enjoying the afternoon. Listening to you guys.
2: Thank you very much.
5: Appreciate the show.
2: Appreciate
5: awesome
2: you. Thanks, man. Thank you. You ready to play up or down?
5: Yes, sir.
2: Maurice, is this up or down?
1: That's a softball right there. That's the bit of word, land down under.
2: He says down. Do you agree or disagree?
5: Absolutely agree. Get your head up.
2: That was a layup if there ever was a layup. Mm-hmm. That was indeed the Men at Work with Down Under. Here's your next song. Mo, is that up or down?
1: Probably one of the ugliest women to ever front a band.
2: No one's asking you.
1: I'm just trying to engage in any misogyny over here. Is it misogynistic to say a dame is ugly? Is that what world we live in now?
2: Yes.
1: That'd be one Linda Scary Perry.
2: Okay.
1: And the four non-blondes. Uh-huh. Up. That would be up, sir.
2: He says up. Do you agree or disagree?
5: I agree.
2: That is correct. That is indeed What's Up by Four Non Blondes, which last week Maurice thought was What's Going On, but it's not. Here is your next song, Up or Down.
4: I swear I didn't see.
1: Oh, man. I don't know who it is, but it's a downer of a song, so I'm going to say down.
2: Interesting logic. He says it's a downer of the song, so it's down. Agree or disagree?
5: I like down as well.
2: The song is Write This Down, George Strait. Well done, everyone. I believe that's three in a row for you, sir. Two more. Well done, everyone. I believe that's three in a row for you, sir. Two more. Write This Down, George Strait. For you. Here's your next. Well done, everyone. I believe that's three in a row for you, sir. Two more, and you got yourself a prize.
1: Mm-hmm.
2: Let's see if we can't not make that happen for you. Here's your next song, Up or Down, Maurice.
0: We can hang our shoes here in a tree, no one's around.
2: More, and you got yourself a prize.
1: Mm-hmm.
2: Let's see if we can't not make that happen for you. Here's your next song, Up or Down, Maurice.
0: We can

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And I didn't even know the Refreshments had another song. All right, here's your final song, sir. For all the marbles. Turning you down. Up or down.

0: One more time.
1: Sure thing. What if
0: I
1: sold out like a
0: bitch? I know I recognize that voice. I can't get it necessarily. I'm going to go up. I'm telling you, it's a shot in the dark. I think it's up.
1: His final one, he says up. Do you agree or disagree, sir?
2: I got to agree with him.
1: Choked it away on the final song.
0: He biffed it.
1: Dump it.
0: Who the hell is this?
1: Who do you think it is? It's...
0: Is it Kid Rock?
1: No, it's Insane Clown Posse.
0: Oh, come on.
1: Down with the Clown. Did they forget me? Check it out. What if
0: I drew enough... We was doing bands.

0: just poetry. Poetry. 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Insane clown.
1: Oh, that song Posse. Ever get radio play.
0: Oh, all over the Detroit area. Mo, what do you got coming up in the Mo Better News?
1: Oh, Publix brings out something new. Taco Bell brings out something old. And it's a turtle.
0: What's a turtle? I guess we'll find out next on the Mo Better News.
1: Yes.
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1: Well, we got some tragic but somewhat unexpected or expected news out of Palm Beach County, where Florida Clerk of the Circuit Court and Comptroller has been suspended following his arrest by the Florida Department of Law Enforcement. Governor Ron Sunny D. DeSantis has announced Mike Caruso, 67, a Palm Beach County Clerk of the Circuit Court and Comptroller, was arrested and is charged with 5 felony counts, arrested today, of kidnapping, lewd or lascivious molestation, lewd or lascivious exhibition, luring or enticing a child, and child abuse. According to an arrest report, the victim, a child under the age of 12, was interviewed by law enforcement, where he identified that on 3 separate occasions, Caruso abused him. One occasion was on or about November 1, starting as early as 2024, and then on Thanksgiving. This is a special kind of evil person that needs to go to jail and be in there for the rest of his life, which shouldn't be long since he is 67. Attorney General James Uthmeyer, who's always going after everybody, finally having to go after one of his own, says being in a position of public trust provides no shield from accountability. Thanks to the thorough investigation by the Florida Department of Law Enforcement and the Office of Statewide Prosecution, this individual will face the full force of the law.
0: Ooh,
1: nice knowing you, even though we didn't. On some better news, hair mousse sold in Florida recalled over potential explosion risk.
0: How is that better news? Exploding hair mousse?
1: Let me ask something. Would you rather have your hair explode or be arrested for child sexual abuse?
0: That's a good point. I'll take the hair explosion.
1: Thank you. It's a better story.
0: But dude, did you? I mean, I'm sure you've never had to use mousse, right?
1: Not mousse, but I've used product, as we call it in the culture.
0: Mousse was in that little, like, shake it up, like...
1: Yeah, sure, yeah.
0: I used to have the punk haircut spiked everywhere, so I'd have to, like, mousse it. Man, that was a unique product. That would, like, cement your hair.
1: Yeah, you're saying was. I'm pretty sure it's still around.
0: Oh, I mean, I haven't used it in decades.

0: decades.
1: Yeah, no, I see some cats with hairstyles that I guarantee are probably moosing it out.
0: L.A. looks.
1: Yeah.
0: That was some strong LA gel.
1: A popular hair mousse has been voluntarily recalled because of potential packaging issue that could cause the product to leak or potentially explode under pressure. The recall affects 6.76 ounce cans of... Let me ask you something. Now, you said, what was the name of the brand, L.A. Looks?
0: L.A. Looks.
1: I can see myself going in and getting me some L.A. Like, give me some of that L.A. Looks mousse.
0: Sure, you want to look like you're in L.A.
1: I cannot see myself going into the hairdresser going, give me a can of that Schwarzkopf Professional Osseous Grip Extra Strong Mousse.
0: You want hair like General Schwarzkopf?
1: I'll give you the name again. Schwarzkopf Professional Osseous Grip Extra Strong Mousse.
0: That to me just screams explosion.
1: Yeah. According to the Hinkle Corporation, they just had bad names all around. The packaging issue could cause the product to leak under pressure, creating a potential explosion hazard. The company was alerted to the issue after two salons reported problems. One customer also reported bruising to their hands. There you go. So if you got some Schwarzkopf mousse.
0: Schwarzkopf mousse. Interesting.
1: That is funny. Man busted after customs uncovers bizarre cargo hidden inside 22 pair of socks. Dateline Tokyo. A man arrested at a Tokyo airport after they discovered about 200 lizards stuffed inside 22 pairs of socks in his suitcase.
0: What kind of lizards?
1: We'll get down there. The 23-year-old man from Mexico, if they say, arrived at Haneda Airport. Haneda. From South Korea on August 8th, when the customs officials found the reptiles hidden in his luggage, the Times of India reported. The lizards, authorities said, were packed into socks into the suitcase. One of the animals was already dead when the luggage was opened, according to the outlet. Here we go. Among the reptiles were 9 Mexican alligator lizards, an endangered species with restrictions on international trade. The man allegedly told investigators he bought the lizards in Mexico for roughly $3.50 to $4.70 each. Some of the reptiles can sell for around $630 each in Japan. Yeah, I wonder if there's sushi in them out.
0: What?
1: Making sushi out of them.
0: Out of lizards?
1: Nah, I guess they wouldn't do that.
0: Dude, that Mexican alligator lizard's a cool-looking lizard.
1: Well, that's why you're getting about six and a half for it.
0: I'd pay $550 for one of those.
1: $550? Cheap them out.
0: I used to have bearded dragons. Fun fact about me.
1: How many?
0: 3. Mm-hmm. And then you have to keep them fed with live crickets. So I literally had to go to the exotic pet bazaar every day to get a bag of live crickets.
1: For those reasons,
0: disgusting.
1: How long did you keep them?
0: Until they died, a couple of years.
1: I thought they were supposed to live for like a decade to a
0: plus. Well, nobody told them that, Bo.
1: While we're on the reptile thing, I believe it's a reptile. Gopher tortoise has been.
0: That's an amphibian.
1: Turtle's a reptile, though, right? Or no, is a turtle an
0: amphibian? Wait, no, I'm sorry. A turtle is an amphibian. A tortoise might be a reptile because they don't live in water.
1: Right,
0: is a tortoise a reptile? Yes, a tortoise is a reptile.
1: It is a reptile, okay.
0: Yep.
1: A gopher tortoise, it's also reclassified as critically endangered, researchers say. Dateline Sarasota, Florida, of course, the gopher tortoise, which is a protected species in all 67 Florida counties, has been reclassified as critically endangered, as researchers believe the animal's population could be lower by as much as 98% over the next 80 years. That's what we worry about. Less protection that we have for the gopher tortoises or anything, then the more development that can occur. So we're going to lose even more of them over time. Development, condos going up. We're killing all our turtles and tortoises. Who runs a sanctuary for the animals at the USF Sarasota Manatee Campus Tech Online. There are approximately 70,000 gopher tortoises in existence. That's not a lot. Not a lot.
0: 70,000 sounds like a lot to me.
1: Yeah. Within 2 lifespans of the species, the population is expected to become closer to 2,000 tortoises.
0: Well, they better, better get to banging.
1: That's what I'm saying. Man, you know how slow turtles and tortoises are.
0: That's true.
1: Yeah. Speaking of Florida, it has been designated the second most fun state in America.
0: Who's more fun than Florida?
1: Well, I'm going to let you know. Oh. Fun can be defined differently by everyone in the place someone lives, so usually that's the person's interest, personal interest, and favorite ways to spend free time. According to Wallet Hub, whether you enjoy outdoor adventure, sports, live music, nightlife, movies, or family-friendly attractions, these states offer a wide range of activities. And here we are, Florida coming in at number two. Mm. I'll give you the top five, and then I'll give you number one. New York at number five.
0: That's fair.
1: Nevada at number four.
0: Yeah, I mean, Vegas is fun.
1: Well, yeah, okay, yeah, the opposite. Illinois, want to get
0: shot. What's fun in Chicago?
1: Want to get shot at. If you consider that.
0: Nah, I don't think getting shot at is very much fun.
1: Well, Illinois came in. Illinois, Chicago, dude, Chicago's a great city. I'm not making light of it. But
0: you say so.
1: There's a lot of stuff to do in Chicago. I mean, look, Ferris Bueller's Day. Look at all of the 80s movies that use Chicago as a backdrop.
0: All right.
1: Yeah,
0: I was there for like 12 hours.
1: You can't do Chicago in 12 hours.
0: You can't.
1: You're not even close. Florida coming in number two, and
0: California.
1: Coming in at number one. Absolutely.
0: It's fun there. They have a lot to do.
1: Yeah, hell of a lot. And the thing about California is, I mean, you got San Francisco, San Diego. I mean, in Florida, you got a couple of cities, and then the rest are kind of,
0: yeah, Tampa, Orlando, Miami, Jacksonville. I don't know why, if you're in Jacksonville.
1: I don't know.
0: Jacksonville ain't no fun.
1: Even people in Jacksonville want to go to Jacksonville.
0: But I mean, California, you got Santa Monica, San Diego, yeah, San Francisco, yeah, LA. Yeah.
1: You got there's
0: Sacramento.
1: There's a blast. There's a whole lot there to do there. Publix unveils new limited time pub subs and ice cream flavors.
0: All right, I'm going to make a guess and say that all the pub subs are overrated.
1: Okay, we'll see. The limited time pub subs all seem to be football related. It's bringing back its NFL team theme sub, the Miami Dolphins pub sub, crispy chicken tenders drizzled with sweet sriracha sauce and topped with Boar's Head 3 pepper Colby Jack cheese. Doesn't sound bad.
0: But I don't know that it screams Miami.
1: No, yeah, crispy. Yeah, I don't like chicken tenders in a sandwich.
0: Who does? You either eat chicken tenders or a sandwich.
1: Don't
0: get greedy with your carbs.
1: F you, Miami. The Jacksonville Jaguars pups up. Hold on. Chicken tenders, coleslaw, bacon, cheddar cheese, and barbecue mayo.
0: Ugh. Sounds disgusting, really just like Jacksonville. They should make it smell like the paper mill.
1: The Atlanta Falcons pups up. Crispy chicken.
0: Fried chicken
1: with sweet maple seasoning and bacon topped off with peach preserves and sriracha mayonnaise. Ugh. Mm. And finally, the Tampa Bay Buccaneers pub sub. Here we go. Crispy chicken tenders with bacon and cheddar cheese topped off with a spicy gold sauce. That sounds the best.
0: Give me that again.
1: That would be crispy chicken tenders with bacon and cheddar cheese topped off with a spicy gold sauce.
0: I mean, if I had to eat a sub with chicken tenders on it, it would probably be that one.
1: Yes, that's the one I'm going for. They also, while announcing new things, announced new half-gallon limited edition flavors. We can get the limited edition Banana Foster's premium ice cream. We fans of Banana Foster?
0: Yes. But 90% of the joy of Banana Foster is them cooking it for you tableside.
1: Yeah.
0: I don't know how you're going to recreate that in a quart, pint, or gallon, but give it a shot.
1: Banana flavored ice cream with a brown sugar rum flavored swirl.
0: Mm.
1: Publix limited edition cinnamon streusel praline premium ice cream. That sounds like a whole lot of sweet, man. Brown sugar ice cream with cinnamon streusel swirl sprinkled with sticky bun dough and praline pecans. Ugh. I'm out. Publix limited.
0: What is a praline? Is a praline a type of nut, or is it something you do to a regular nut to make it a praline?
1: Oh, it says in praline pecans, so maybe it's something you do to it. I always thought pralines were a nut, though, but I never really stopped down to find out.
0: Me either. We're going to find out right now.
1: Let's do it.
0: Is a praline, because my mom used to eat that pralines and cream ice cream from Baskin-Robbins.
1: Yeah.
0: Ugh. A praline is not a nut.
1: All right.
0: Ooh, we should play a game. Nut or not?
1: Not yet.
0: A praline, not. A praline is a sweet candy or confection made by cooking nuts, most often pecans in the United States, or almonds and hazelnuts in Europe with sugar, butter, or cream.
1: All right, that makes
0: not
1: sense.
0: A nit. Not now, a this nit. Is going to blow your mind. Is an almond a nut?
1: Oh, the fact that you asked that leads me to believe that it is, in fact, not a nut.
0: It actually is. Sorry. It is a tree nut and is officially classified as a tree nut. I was thinking of a banana, which is not actually a fruit. I think it's actually a type of nut.
1: Oh, no, that can't be right. Banana has to be fruit.
0: Hold on. Is a banana a fruit? All right, I'm screwing up something
1: what are you,
0: here.
1: What are you going with?
0: The plant a banana grows on is actually the world's largest herb, not a woody tree.
1: Okay.
0: Perhaps that is what I was trying to think of.
1: All right, well, I'm going to run through a couple more Publix now. This actually sounds pretty decent. Publix limited edition deep dish apple pie premium ice cream.
0: That sounds delish.
1: Yeah, Publix limited edition. I'm not going to be mad at this. Eggnog premium ice cream. Rich eggnog flavored ice cream with a kiss of nutmeg.
0: Is a peanut a nut?
1: No.
0: Correct. Botanically speaking, a peanut is a legume.
1: A legume.
0: Which means it belongs to the same family as peas, beans, and lentils.
1: Legume.
0: We have learned two things are not nuts.
1: Here we are.
0: Praline's peanuts, not nuts.
1: Are we not an eggnog fan over there?
0: I do not like nog of any kind, egg or other.
1: A little alcohol, you put a little vodka in that.
0: I'll drink that Coquito or whatever.
1: Yeah,
0: I ain't gonna drink that damn egg.
1: Limited edition peanut butter pretzel premium ice cream. I'm out. I don't like peanut butter in my ice cream.
0: I like the idea of that.
1: Peppermint stick premium ice cream. I'm out. And then pumpkin pie premium ice cream.
0: It's a lot of peas.
1: It is. Oh, wait. Rum nut bread pudding premium ice cream. I'm out.
0: Rum nut bread pudding?
1: Uh-huh.
0: I'm good.
1: And their last Santa's white Christmas premium ice cream, which I've had and is actually pretty good.
0: That Santa's White Christmas at one point in time was the greatest flavor of coffee on the planet.
1: Well, not to be outdone, Taco Bell brings back 2016 favorites with a decades menu featuring fan-loved classics. Time to get back to the Bell, people. They're making it easy for you. They will be bringing back the Naked Chicken Chalupa.
0: Naked Chicken Chalupa.
1: The Mexi Melt.
0: Okay.
1: The Beefy Crunch Burrito and the Caramel Apple Empanada.
0: Ugh. That sounds disgusting. Caramel Apple Empanada.
1: Yeah. I think that Mexi Melt's probably your best bet on there, I would say.
0: Yeah, I just did not grow up going to Taco Bell, and I never got indoctrinated into the cult.
1: Ah, man, it's just, I mean, if you had a late night gig, like when I house emceed Side Splitters and prior to that, the comedy corner that became Comedy Works, and you're getting out, you're Friday, Saturday night, the show is ending at midnight, and you've been there since 8, and you've been having some drinks since 8, and you're having fun and whatever, Taco Bell becomes your best friend.
0: Yeah, yeah, I get that.
1: Yeah, definitely so. So, and before we go, in a little bit of music news, of course, sadly, ZZ Top lost the drummer Frank Beard, but says, you had asked about this, they plan on keeping touring going. The band is only canceling two shows. Man, they're picking up a tour this Friday.
0: What?
1: I mean, I guess they probably knew he was dying, and he said, hey, man, you know, go on.
0: I guess, but damn.
1: I can see him saying that.
0: Thought he wouldn't even be cold.
1: August 21st and continued through its conclusion in early October. Beard died at the age of 77, something I am looking forward to. Oasis, Don't Look Back in Anger, the new documentary following Oasis' massive reunion tour in 2025.
0: Yes, sir.
1: Their new trailer features rehearsal footage, onstage moments, behind-the-scenes clips, and plenty of crowd shots. It will open in theaters September 11th with a Disney and Hulu digital release following later in the year.
0: I can't wait.
1: Oh, yeah. You know I'm going to be all over that. Jonas Brothers coming in and make a stop in Tampa.
0: Okay.
1: For anybody interested in that. By the way, Bad Bunny announces he's wrapping up his tour in Puerto Rico. Isn't Puerto Rico going through some massive power outages, water shortages? How you going to pack people into an arena when it's going through
0: they
1: all
0: they need a little joy. They need the type of joy that only Titi Me Pregunto can bring them.
1: They've got no water, Drew. Or water, as I like to say.
0: What a jam.
1: Is this Jonas Brothers?
0: This is Bad Bunny.
1: Oh.
2: Hey, Titi me preguntó si tengo muchas novias.
0: Mucha novia. I dig this. This came on KJ Lou put this on at Thunder Bay on Saturday night.
2: Right.
0: And it made me realize I love this song. Bad Bunny kicks ass. Are you all burnt? Is that it? You done?
1: That's it.
0: All right. Thank you, Maurice.
1: That's the Mo Better. You're welcome.
0: That's the Mo Better. Hello. Who are you?
3: Naked Chicken Chalupa, that used to be my safe word.
0: Those are three words. Hello, Drew Grub Alive. How may we help you?
4: Hey, I love you guys both. I just want to do a little bit of constructive criticism, if you're all right with it.
0: Oh, there is nothing we enjoy more than constructive criticism. Please.
4: Well, it's not for you, Drew.
0: Now I love it even more.
4: Mo's okay with it.
0: Now I'm a huge fan. Here we go.
4: Mo, I got to ask you a question.
0: Here we go.
4: How apt would you be to eat something that's called mole sauce?
1: Mole sauce.
4: It doesn't sound too appetizing, does it?
0: Oh, did he say mole instead of mole?
4: He did. I'm sorry. I love you guys.
0: I appreciate that.
1: If I don't see that little Mexican wavy thing over the E, it's mole sauce.
0: The little accent.
1: Yeah, I need the accent,
0: baby. It's mole, and for some reason it does not have the accent, which is really weird. But it is mole. It's an interesting sauce. It's like got there's like a touch of chocolate in there. And it's got chili peppers, nuts, seeds, and warm spices. It's an interesting taste.
1: I don't think I've ever heard of it.
4: It's sweet and sweet. It is very good. But yes, I love you both.
0: Thank you.
4: All the respect in the world. Thank you. Mole sauce, come on.
1: I'm never above learning, baby doll. Never.
0: Thank you, dear. I appreciate that very much.
1: Mole as in ole.
0: With an M on the beginning, precisely.
4: Have a great night, guys. Thank you.
0: Thank you, darling. This is a strange story that is broken from our sister station, WDBO in Orlando.
1: Oh.
0: When we come back, I'm going to tell you what actor, comedian, multiple guest on Drew Garabo Live, a guy I've met a couple of times who I found to be just lovely and charming, admitted paying for sexual massage services while he was married. It's probably the guy you would least expect in the entire celebrity realm. You would never think that this dude, not because he's a particularly faithful dude, but because of what we know about him as a known person, very, very unsuspecting. Hello.
5: Drew, hey, man, this is Dan.
0: Hi, Dan. What's up, buddy?
5: The cashew, also not
0: bless
5: a
0: you.
5: Nut.
0: is that true?
5: Yeah, I think it's considered a seed.
0: Stand by.
1: Mm.
0: Is a boy. We're definitely going to do nut or not.
1: Yeah.
0: One day is a cashew a nut? Technically, a cashew, excuse me, is not a true nut. It is indeed a seed. They grow on a tropical tree attached to the bottom of a fake fruit called a cashew apple. The kidney-shaped part we eat is the seed found inside a hard outer shell.
1: Wow.
0: Son of a bitch.
1: I gotta be honest with you. Cashews are one of my favorite. They were one of my favorite nuts and not one of my favorite seeds.
0: And get this. Raw shells contain toxic oils like poison ivy, so they have to be roasted or steamed before they're sold. I tell you, we got a ton of nut facts for you on this program. We have learned that a peanut is not a nut. A cashew is not a nut. And a praline is not a nut. Man, we are learning and learning and learning on this here radio program. And when we come back, I'm going to tell you, I would say he's an A-lister. An A-lister confessing to getting dirty massages while married. I really hope Sarah's listening right now because she knows this guy and likes him too. There's no way she'd believe this. It is quite shocking.
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0: 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Tis the phone number. Always love to hear from you guys. Get involved with the show. Ask questions. Be involved. We always really, really appreciate it.
1: If get you involved. Watch,
0: what'd you say?
1: Get involved. Make comments.
0: Yeah. Get to work, damn it.
2: Did I just see you with the hat backwards, Marky Mark?
1: I gotta tell
0: That's
1: you.
0: Right.
2: Look at you, Funky Bunch. You.
1: Can I start off the show by saying this? Okay, you know how I feel about Adam's apples, right? Very sexy.
2: Yeah. Oh, here we go.
1: A backwards hat is hot.
0: You know,
1: if you have on like baggy-ish jeans and flip flops right now, I might have to just fly up to New York. I'm not lying.
0: Hold on a second.
2: JB, look at me too.
0: I don't really have the Adam. I don't. I'm not a real man.
1: Just
0: but I don't. You think jeans and flip flops are okay? That's a whole debate up here.
1: It has to be. And I'm just going to say it, like the right body. Like you can't just, and not everybody can do it, but if you pull it off, if you're tall and athletic and you got like a pair of not too crazy baggy, but a little bit baggy jeans on and flip flops, bring it on.
0: And what's tall?
1: Like 6'2", 3'4".
0: Okay, so I'm out. Yeah. 5'11", no bueno. No. Miss 4'8½". Sorry. I guess neither one of her are going to find her love, Diz.
2: No.
1: No.
2: No.
1: I like a tall guy.
2: Yeah. But he has to have a perfect back, apparently, right?
0: We learned. Yeah. And the torso and the legs.
1: You know
0: and the torso
1: that?
0: And the legs have to be in, you know, they have to be proportionate.
1: Listen,
0: yes.
1: You know what covers all of that? Athletic. I like an athletic build. If you're an athletic build, then that covers everything you just said.
2: Now, what if it was like whatever that guy had an issue with, but he had a hog on him? Does that make up for it?
1: I want to see the hog if that's what his body looks like.
0: Well, what if you can see the hog is what he's getting at?
2: Like, what if there's a print? Yeah.
0: It's through his pants.
3: Yeah.
1: Maybe some hand and mouth stuff in the car, but that's it.
2: Oh, really?
1: Maybe. And I don't even know, because he'll be sitting that way, and I won't have to see the ridiculousness of his body.
2: Pretty picky for someone who hangs out with hunchbacks and stuff. That's crazy.
1: I don't hang out with hunchbacks.
2: Oh.
0: Well, you did.
2: Yeah.
1: I worked with a girl who had a hunchback in 1992.
0: Who stole your husband?
1: Crap.
2: Oh, yeah. She did steal the husband, too.
1: He didn't go out with her. He chose me. Your guys' version of my life is so ridiculous right now. You say, I hang out with hunchbacks who stole my husband.
0: Right.
1: Like, that's your version.
2: I never
1: version.
2: Knew you worked with her. You worked at a cathedral? Sanctuary.
1: I worked in Indiana. No, I know. I worked at America's Best. I told you that. Oh my God.
0: Did I hear you yelling and calling somebody fat down the line before the show started?
2: Oh yeah.
1: First of all.
0: Who are you calling fat?
1: Johnny B knows.
0: You're not body shaming somebody, are you? Because I know I've learned on this program we're not allowed to body shame.
1: No, you're not.
0: A la Pumpkin Boo Boo.
2: Yes, I got yelled at for that.
1: Should not. Mm-hmm. Should never body shame. Johnny B always calls himself fat, stupid, fat. And 99.99% of the time, I say to him, no, stop it. Don't talk about yourself that way. You're smart. You look great. You've lost a lot of weight. Like, I build him up. And today, he was talking about something and attractiveness and that sort of thing. I said, well, you'll never get it or something like that. I said, because you're fat, stupid, fat. Bringing back the joke that he made of his own damn self.
2: She's downplaying it. She went hard F. She went, you're fat, stupid, fat. Like, she hit the F.
1: I mean, I might have done that.
2: It was a capital F.
1: I did, actually.
0: You did.
1: I hit it hard.
2: It was like, imagine it was a hard R. It was a hard F.
1: I did. I did. But only because he knows I'm kidding. Like, I had to sell it because he knows I would never say that.
0: So we're fat. So we're body shaming.
1: I was kidding. I apologized to him. I told him. I said great things. About isn't him? This,
2: we are not body shaming. I grab my pearls. I clutch them. I go, oh, my God. Ooh.
0: So let me ask you a question. And I am not a man of color, so maybe I am incorrect here.
2: Could have fooled me.
0: But isn't that kind of like the same as, black guys are allowed to call each other the N-word, but like fat people can call each other fat, but you can't call
1: and that's what he said to me. And when he said that, I apologized. I said, Johnny B, you know I love you. You know I don't think that at all. I think you're great. And I gave him nothing but accolades as he... I almost said as he waddled out the door.
2: You did say it. You did say it.
1: I'm joking. My God. I am joking. Johnny B knows I'm joking.
2: Yeah, she played the trombone. When he was walking, I was like, Monica, stop.
0: Just like John Brennan thought you were joking when you called him an egg.
1: That's not an insult. Forever, I will stand by. That's not an insult.
0: You should not stand by that one.
1: Oh, I am.
2: It's a good thing you're friends with HR because you should be gone.
1: No, that's ridiculous. Right. Yeah. How is egg an insult? How is it an insult?
2: Egg, calling another guy fat. All right. Telling JP he's not tall enough.
1: I called him sexy with the backwards hat.
0: You said if I had an Adam's apple and an athletic body, it would be sexy.
1: And taller.
0: And taller. So I'm too short. I'm not athletic enough.
1: Listen, what you choose to focus on is your own situation. I'm just telling you what I find attractive. And I started off with the backwards hat.
0: See, and I feel like I look dopey. What's funny, what happened this morning was because I didn't do the morning show yesterday.
1: Oh.
0: There you go. I shut my alarm off. Roger's out this week because we were supposed to be on vacation.
1: Oh, yeah.
0: So he's out. So Brett and I filled the week with some comedian friends of ours and that kind of thing.
1: Nice.
0: And I didn't set my alarm.
1: That'll happen.
0: And all of a sudden, I just popped up and it said 5:29. I'm supposed to be on the air in 2 minutes.
1: Poor Brett's like, well, I'm on my own for the
0: I call Brett. I'm like, dude, I go throw in a best a bit. I'll be there. I'll make it for the 5:50 break. As I'm like, I got a toothbrush in my mouth and I'm trying to talk to him. He's like, all right, man, I got it. And I literally got to work, pulled in the car and just went on the air.
1: I love how you think that your hair is so, like you style your hair so much that the only reason, that you got to wear a hat. There's no way you could possibly go on a radio show.
2: Damn, with those. She's roasting everyone today. Everyone is in her crosses. I'm going to stay quiet.
0: I don't know.
2: She's going hard today.
0: Arms are a little chunky these days, aren't they? You might want to get a.
1: Want to start
0: doing some tricep exercises.
1: They look
0: maybe.
1: Phenomenal, and there is no lunch. I look amazing.
0: Do you?
1: Yes, I
0: You're
1: do.
0: Feeling yourself today. You got laid last night.
1: I did not.
0: You got jackhammered.
1: Jackhammered? I did not. I did not. Not last night, no.
2: Mm. What about your keychain?
1: I forgot about my keychain, to be honest with you. That does. I do have to remember that. Maybe I feel like that's on a when I'm in my car.
2: What?
0: Remind me the keychain thing.
2: She has a little thing on her keychain. Remember
0: the vibe.
2: Yeah. She just said she uses it in her car.
1: Yeah, that's a car situation.
2: How do you do that if it's in the ignition?
1: Well, it's on the keychain, and it just I have it on one of those things.
2: It's like a key card thing.
1: Yeah, you can just take it right off. Yeah.
0: That was funny, Diz. Right to his crotch. Luke, line one. Luke, line one. Go ahead, man.
3: JP, what's going on, man? It's Luke over at Crafted Cuts Jerky. I've been trying to get in touch with you. I got to get some of my meat in your mouth.
1: Hey-o.
0: Yeah, listen, I would love your meat all the way in the back of my throat. How's that?
1: Oh, jeez.
3: Hey, your new best friend, Ian Beckel's not saying he's new, but man, he loves it, so... I heard you got a liquid lunch coming up. You'll be in town. We'll be out there.
0: Yes, sir. On the 28th,
1: we'll be
0: at the original Hoosiers. You shut your mouth. You shut your mouth.
1: Gifts?
0: Mm. Yeah, I'm getting the same jerky that you already got.
2: Oh, that's a good point.
3: It's pretty good, isn't it?
1: It tastes, yes. It's got a nice little, you'll like it because it's not insanely hot, but it's got some flavor kick to it.
0: So we'll be at the original Hooters next Friday from 11 to 1. Big thanks to Budweiser. Free Budweiser for the first 102 people come through the door. And you can sign up to it. There'll be all sorts of raffle prizes and stuff we're giving away. And somebody can win a trip to see the Tampa Bay Rays in the Bronx take on the New York Yankees. Airfare, hotel, tickets to the game, the whole deal. So, yes, that'll be next Friday, the 28th, 11 to 1 at the original Hooters. Luke, I would love to have your meat in my mouth. Thank you very much.
3: All right. Sounds good, man. I'll be out there and get you some. So
0: appreciate you.
3: Love to meet you, man. Yep.
0: Right on, man. Thank you.
2: Meet you. I get it.
1: Yeah.
0: See what he did there?
1: Yeah. So now it's okay to bring gifts, is what you're saying.
0: No, all I'm saying it's the same gift you already got.
1: Well, are you getting gifts?
0: I'm getting jerky. Mm-hmm. Yes, I'm getting a gift.
1: At the Hooters when you're here?
0: Diz, how much money did she get for her birthday that day?
2: Mm-hmm. Over $1,000.
0: Oh, okay.
1: Thank you guys for paying for my cruise. I sincerely appreciate
0: it. Speaking of cruises. Oh, thank you very much for going down that road. Appreciate you very much. So there's a story that came out. Now, unfortunately, with this story, the ship has not been named.
2: Oh, I love this. I saw this too.
0: You saw it?
2: Yeah, I put it in mine too. I love this.
0: Okay. So here's the way it works.
2: Monica, listen up.
0: Drunk Ohio couple arrested after allegedly attacking family and punching their 9-year-old in a cruise ship cabin. Now, when you see a picture from the ship that they used, kind of looks like it could very well be a Carnival cruise
1: How do you
0: ship.
1: Know?
0: But they are not, because I know what the cruise ships look like.
1: Look at you. Also, you say punching a 9-year-old like it's a bad thing. I have no problem. That actually makes it more enticing for me. A 9-year-old probably had a
0: So you think it's okay for a drunk couple to attack a family and punch their child in a cruise ship? Well, then you, madam, are on the right cruise ship.
2: Yeah, you're going to fit right in.
1: Why is there a kid amongst all the adults? You get what you get if you do that.
0: Shut up.
1: Brat just loitering in the bar or something? Come on.
0: No, it was outside the room. So what happened was the couple was drunk and they were arguing. And the family in the room next to them asked them to stop yelling. Like, keep it down, because they were screaming at each other. They were drunk and screaming at each other. And then they barged into the cabin next door after being told to quiet down and attacked them and punched the 9-year-old.
1: Damn.
0: This guy, the guy is Gannon J. Cox, 29, and Brooklyn Hicks, 28, were arrested on Saturday at Port Canaveral. The suspects, both from Ohio, quote, were apparently arguing loudly after taking advantage of some adult beverages. And when one of the victims asked them to quiet down, prompting the pair to confront the victim and get in their face outside the family's cabin door. I guess they pushed the cabin door open, pushed everybody in, and then a fight ensued.
1: That actually kind of takes, in all seriousness, that takes away my theory. Because I'm like, if someone's doing something in a common area, I'm like, I'll just walk away. I got no problems with just, staying away from the drama. But if they physically went in their room...
2: It was crazy. Definitely on
1: How am I gonna avoid that?
0: I'm guessing if we put it out there, if we did a one of those posts where they vote, of the polls, to give the headline and say, guess which cruise line? Let's see how that goes.
1: That's just
2: because they posted in the thing of all the ships that docked that day. And it was Royal Caribbean's Adventure of the Seas, which is very expensive, and then a Disney line, which they're definitely not on. And then two Carnival cruises. They were definitely on one of those Carnival cruises.
1: I mean, they might have been on the Disney one.
2: No, hell no. No kids?
1: With a kid. No,
2: and they're not going to overserve you on a Disney cruise. No?
0: They might overserve, but they're not going to. Most people, couples, 28 and 29-year-olds going on a Disney cruise with no kids?
2: Yeah.
0: If I'm playing the odds here, I'm leaning Carnival.
1: Carnival, for sure. Do you think there's not going to be a lot of kids on Carnival? Because
2: no, there will be.
0: Well, maybe not when you go, because the kids aren't out of school.
2: Oh, that's true. That's the
0: so you might have a less kid cruise, but you're in it, girly.
1: Yeah, for no brats. Well, it's officially 79 days away, so we're there's no going back. It's paid for. It's officially paid for.
2: Paid
1: in full.
2: Yeah.
1: Yes, thank you, listeners. Appreciate that. Although I did.
0: So I'm getting jerky. You got a cruise.
2: Yep.
0: But hey, let's complain about it.
1: I'm saying you complain about me getting stuff, so you can't get stuff.
0: Yeah, because it's not fair.
2: And jerky after she got jerky. It's not like you
0: and jerky after she got jerky.
1: Well, I live here. What am I supposed to do? I just happen to be in the vicinity. Mm. Also, I did girl math, and Gareth kind of called me out on it because I've been doing all these extra proctoring and reading and all the other different side gigs recently. And in my head, that's what paid for. Nothing came out of my bank account.
0: Yeah.
1: And I used that to pay for it.
0: Here's the one thing real quick.
2: In, by the way.
0: How did day two of Plasma go?
1: Oh, the computers were down for a secondy sec, and that was irritating. But honestly, it didn't go bad at all. I was used to it at the end of that. It's still an icky feeling as far as like the cold, and I don't like needles in my arm because that means drugs. But other than that, like the basic stuff, yeah, it went well. And now I have another appointment next Tuesday or Wednesday. I don't remember. And
0: yeah, go make that money, girl.
1: I've decided though, after I make this initial, like they draw in with, they say you make X, however much money it is.
0: 600 and change.
1: Yeah. I think I'll go back like once every 2-3 months or so. I don't need to do this every week like I'm doing.
0: Yeah. Well, you did it twice in 1 week, right?
1: I did it. No, I've been doing it, or maybe, yeah, no, once every week.
0: Okay.
1: I'm allowed to do it twice in a week as long as there's 2 days in between.
0: There you go. Go make that money.
1: Yeah. I think I'm done after. I'm glad I'm helping, doing my part, but.
0: Making some money.
1: I also lost the debit card. They pile it on. It's automatic. As soon as it's done, it goes on my this debit card they gave me. Yeah, I lost that. I don't know where that is.
2: Oh, man.
1: It's got like 200 and some odd dollars
2: on it. She has so much money, she could just lose it and be okay.
0: Right.
2: That's crazy.
1: That's what that is. Yeah.
0: She's come so far.
1: Yeah. You don't want to hear poor Mexican stories. You can hear stories about me going on cruises and losing money.
0: There you go.
2: Privileged and no poor. You got to find a good middle ground.
0: Right back.

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0: 800-771-1025. Tis the phone number. Now, what do you want to break my balls about?
1: Listen, one of these days you're going to surprise me. I'm going to love it. But I like to throw some slang at you once in a while to see if you you might hear it. Now, maybe, I don't know how much your kids, when they were in high school, if they used it around you or anything.
0: Not a lot.
1: But now that they're not, and you know, now that they're done with all of that, I don't know if you're even exposed to it at all. But if I called you, or if you heard the term polyester, what would you assume that meant? God, JP, I'm sick of it. You're so polyester. I'm over it.
0: If I had a guess,
1: yeah,
0: I don't know, cheap or fake or something.
1: Yeah, fake. Yeah, like if fabricated. Yes.
0: Flammable.
1: flammable, but yes. Polyester is a. I follow this account.
0: I'm pretty happy with myself. I'm one for one.
1: You are.
0: Wrong. Let's go.
1: We can get some imaging and make this a segment. Will Joe JP know the slang?
0: To quote Tom Brady, let's effing go.
2: Go.
0: Feeling it.
1: Not that
2: good. We're all in agreement on the show.
1: There's this guy on TikTok who's a middle school teacher. And he every however often, he comes on my algorithm and he says like the things that the kids are saying. Like which is the most one being said type of thing, and which one is what was he seeing like 14-year-old girls doing it? That sounds pervy.
0: You know what I would love to know.
1: But it's so bizarre, and I'm so far removed from it. It cracks me up.
0: I would love to know how. So somebody had to say polyester first.
1: With you, yep.
0: And how does it go global that fast? I understand in the internet and everything else, but you got to get buy-in.
1: Yes.
0: Right, so people have to be like, oh, that's great, polyester, I'm going to use that one.
1: A lot of the times, and I'm only saying this because of the guy, like I said, who's on TikTok, who explains everything, it seems like 9 out of 10 times, it's from a meme, like these kids and their memes. So okay. When, like, even 6, 7 came from a meme, or I think the YouTube. It's either YouTube or memes that they get stuff from. And then kind of like when you were watching your 80s movies and like your one-liners like from Fastmon Times at Ridgemont High or something.
0: Right.
1: And you and your friend just said it, like for some reason that line stuck out at you. Same
0: Nicole
1: concept.
0: And I just had a whole discussion about Fast Times. A song came on from Jackson Brown.
1: I love Jackson Brown. What is it?
0: Must have been Somebody's Baby.
1: I love that song. That's not from that movie, is it?
0: Yes, it is. And Nicole's like, from the pool house. I go, no. Uh-oh. That's when she was with the older guy that worked at the car stereo store in the mall.
1: Details.
0: And he took her into the dugout.
1: Details.
0: The pool house was from the cars moving in stereo where Phoebe Cates catches him whack it, and he says, doesn't anybody effing knock anymore? And she's arguing with me. I go, go look it up.
1: Here's the thing.
0: I rock that.
1: Yeah, your memory is shoddy at best. I don't trust anything. But I think in 80s movies, if I had a question before I went to Google, I feel like I would go to you. And
0: dude, you got to meet Chuck from Team Chuck and John.
1: What, he knows more?
0: Way. Oh. Him and his brother can go back and forth with movie scenes. We used to call them the Flying Scalacci Brothers.
1: What's that mean?
0: And they would do, there is a scene in the movie. Do you remember that? You've seen the movie Airplane, right?
1: But like in 1980 or something. Like, who sees it more than once?
0: Excuse me, stewardess. I speak jive.
1: I think I remember.
0: And they got these two black guys that speak jive. Yeah. Right? And they're going back and forth. But basically, jive is like a different language. But these two doing the back and forth with the jive is.
1: And then doesn't June Cleaver come up and like speak jive too? And then that's like, oh.
0: It was great.
1: Yeah.
0: Excuse me, stewardess. I speak jive. So
1: that's
0: anyway.
1: What I'm saying. I feel like you know all of them. I would trust your memory. I wouldn't argue with it.
0: Give me the slang. What do you got? Give me the next one.
1: Oh, I don't have. Okay, hold on.
0: Oh, so you only had the one?
1: I just had the polyester. Yeah, but.
0: Oh, okay.
2: One and done.
0: Incomplete.
1: But I can be. But I can absolutely pay attention and remember more from because he comes up on my algorithm like pretty much every week and the different things. And he'll even say like, okay, so apparently 6, 7 is done, has been way done.
2: Wasn't there one in your prep LARPing and it's not?
1: Oh, yeah, LARPing.
0: What is it?
2: LARPing.
0: LARPing?
2: I didn't look it up.
1: I'll give you.
0: I didn't look it up either.
1: Do you want me to give you an example? Because I feel like that helped you when I gave you the polyester example.
0: Well, no, I just figured out what polyester was. Cheap, fake material. Yeah. I'm pretty smart that way.
1: Are you?
0: Lots of common sense. Mm-hmm. But I have no idea what a LARPing is.
1: I would say
2: LARPing
1: now.
2: LARPing is what, in like the actual term, is when people dress up and like, I want to say it's like fantasy medieval type things, and they go pretend fight.
1: Live action. It stands like for role something.
2: Playing or role something?
1: Play. Yeah, yeah, that's what it is. It stands for something. Yeah.
0: So like the people that go to the medieval, the Renaissance fairs and stuff like that?
2: Yeah, but they go to like an open park or something like that. They'll dress up and they'll
0: and
2: have,
0: they have
2: like,
0: the battles?
2: Yeah, yeah, yeah.
0: Oh, jeez. Yeah. Yeah, I think I've heard about that before.
2: Real poon slayers, if you know what I mean.
1: Hey, they could... They're poon amongst themselves, right?
2: Guess.
1: Like, that's hot to the people
2: I think
1: that
2: they're
1: are,
2: all afraid of it. That's why they're playing that game.
1: Okay, well, so I will kind of use it like... I mean, how do I say this? Today, you might be LARPing a college kid, JP.
2: Oh, whoa.
0: Ooh.
2: Getting caught under...
1: I'm trying to think.
0: I'd like to say driving? Driving a college kid?
1: Play to keep it PG. No.
0: Educating a college kid?
2: Grooming.
0: Feeding?
1: Grooming, it is. No. Let me try. I'm trying to think of another... It's tough for me to think of another example.
2: It's like... Is it like apprentice? Like they're your apprentice almost? Is that what you meant by college? Okay.
1: No.
0: Guiding?
1: No. Today.
0: What's it in reference to? Like, what are they using it for?
2: Like an insult?
1: Yeah, it is an insult.
2: Oh, it's an insult? Okay.
1: It's like a dig. Yeah. Okay. I mean, it's like a really mean, I'm not calling anybody fat or anything, but it's definitely a ball busting insult.
0: So
1: right now,
0: if
1: you didn't know me any better, you would say that I'm LARPing a Hawkeyes fan.
0: All right, I don't like that one. It's not funny.
1: You don't even know what it is.
0: You just said what it was.
2: Insulting.
0: Breaking balls, taking shots.
1: No, that's the type.
0: Making digs.
1: No. LARPing a Hawkeyes fan is like, if you didn't know me, you would think I'm a Hawkeyes fan, but really I'm just wearing the shirt, like a poser. It's basically what we would call a poser.
0: Okay,
1: like
0: so you're a poser.
1: You're with the hat, you're LARPing a college kid because you're got the backwards hat. Oh my God, this is exhausting. You know what? Never mind.
0: Yeah.
1: Never mind.
0: I like being old.
2: Yeah. Is this bad or are you just a bad teacher?
1: I need a drink. Oh. That's exhausting.
0: It's only 11:30.
1: And I wonder, I truly wonder if, because I feel like, is it regional? Like, I wonder if middle schoolers or high schoolers or whatever, and where you are actually saying polyester and LARPing.
0: They probably are. I just have no idea.
1: You'll just never know. Yeah, you don't know. You don't have any... access to any of that.
0: Yeah, I'm not coaching anymore, so I'm not around them. Diz,
1: that's
0: around
1: true.
0: Them.
1: Yeah.
0: You're around that age more than anybody.
2: Yeah, I've never heard the stupid terms.
0: Yeah.
2: No.
1: Call them polyester and see what they do.
2: That's insane.
1: Because if you think about it, the kids, like when we were growing up, JP and I, we, like polyester was like, oh my God, that guy's wearing polyester pants. Like it was it was like Kmart was an insult.
0: Right.
1: Polyester was an insult. So I don't know that these kids that are using it now understand that they're like bringing it back without knowing it. Does that make sense?
2: Yeah,
0: I guess. You know, just it's just cheap and fake material.
1: Yeah,
0: it was a Saturday Night Fever. Everybody was wearing polyester.
1: Yes.
0: Everybody's clothes were highly flammable.
1: Yes.
0: Or but meltable.
2: In the same breath, when I was younger, if you wear Champion clothing, you're like, oh, that was like an insult. And then that became like a big clothing brand. Like I want to say like 10 years ago or something like that.
0: Well, before that. When I was, I'm telling you, I've always said this, I got robbed because when I was in high school, my 11th and 12th grade, it was all about Champion sweatshirts. About it.
1: Oh.
0: So now girls go to school half naked.
1: Yeah.
0: When I was in, they were wearing turtlenecks and they were wearing turtlenecks and Champion sweatshirts.
1: Yeah, the goal was
0: that's
1: to cover
0: all
1: there
0: was. Champion was huge. And then it went away for a long time. And then all of a sudden, I started seeing it again a couple years ago.
2: Yeah, like I said, when I was in like in school, 90s, 2000s, early 2000s, it was a dig. You would make fun of someone for wearing that.
1: Yeah, it was
0: right.
1: Poor. You were
0: champion.
1: Poor or whatever. Yeah.
0: Basically, they were wearing it because it was left over from their older brothers and sisters had it in 89 and 90.
1: That's or you couldn't afford the Nike, which Nike, when I was, like, if you had Nike stuff, that was it. That was
2: I think, like, JCPenney sold Champion at the time and stuff. It's
1: like the South Pole. Remember South Pole? Was that?
2: South Pole was kind of big for a while,
1: I'd say. That was JCPenney, too, or something.
0: I remember my mother wanted my sister to take me clothes shopping for school. I didn't have my license yet. So it might have even been before my senior year. It was definitely before my senior year because I was already driving in my junior year. But my sister wanted to take me. My mother wanted my sister to take me to the mall. And I came back with Champion sweatshirts. And my mother lost her mind.
1: Why? What? Because you shouldn't spend that much money?
0: Because she wanted me to dress nice. Oh. Like, there was a period of time where I did dress. I did
1: like
0: take
1: what?
0: A lot of, like, I went out of my way to dress nice.
1: Such as button-down shirts and ties, or?
0: No, not button-down shirts and ties, but I knew what style was. I knew what was going on. I was on top of it.
1: Z Cavaricci?
0: I had Z Cavaricci's.
1: Oh, my God.
0: Dude, my son went out the other day looking like, I was calling him Crockett from Crockett and Tubbs. From Miami Vice.
1: Didn't even know what that was?
0: No, but I showed him. I'm like, this is you. Because he went out, he was wearing white pants. Cuffed 90s style.
1: Oh, you know the cuff. Back, I am down for the tight roll.
0: You know the cuff I'm talking about?
1: The tight roll. Yeah, yeah.
0: Tight roll cuff.
1: Love that.
0: He had.
1: I'm in for that.
0: A watch that I gave him. So he had white pants, 90s cuff, white shirt.
1: Oh.
0: Button down.
1: Oh.
0: So you can see, like, he had his chain
1: tucked
0: on.
1: In?
0: He's in good shape. No, not tucked in. He had one of my watches on. And he had his sunglasses on. I'm like, look at this. Miami Vice, Crockett and Tubbs.
1: Yeah, that is.
0: So now we call him Crockett all the time.
1: All he needed is a pastel like coat.
0: That's all he needed.
1: Yeah.
0: Hey, Ryan, line one. What's up?
3: You know, it's crazy, guys. I always hear about this new stuff because I have kids, you know, and I have a 12-year-old, an 11-year-old. And I heard something where she got embarrassed and I brought it up to her. Without looking it up, do you guys know, Monica, do you know what cracking is?
1: Yeah, that one I do, yeah. JP?
0: Is it just breaking balls? Like, isn't it like making fun of, that kind of thing?
2: No, it's not like cracking jokes, no.
0: Okay, so what is it?
3: It's what Monica needs to do.
1: Hey.
0: Masturbate?
3: No, listen, I mean, yeah.
0: Butt
3: nail,
0: stuff?
3: Bang, screw.
0: Okay.
3: It's like the new smash, you know what I mean? Like what they used
0: Got
3: to say,
0: it.
3: A smash. Yeah, basically the new, the new thing. But, you know, they bring up all new things, you know what I mean? Just like you were saying, it's 6'7", all this other stuff, you know. It's just, you know, in 5 years, it'll be something else, you know what I mean?
1: In
0: Yesterday.
1: 1 week, it'll be something else.
0: Yesterday, I was sitting there.
3: Hey, Monica, don't do any of that. Don't do that plasma anymore, man. Drug addicts go there.
1: Do they really?
2: Drug addicts need money too.
1: I don't know. Yeah.
0: Yeah.
1: I mean, I don't. Thanks, think
0: Ryan. Thanks, buddy. Yesterday I was doing some show prep or whatever it was. My daughter, I was like in the kitchen at the kitchen table. I was just doing some work, and I'm playing some video, and it wasn't Bert Kreischer. It was somebody, and all of a sudden it said something about. It was Bert Kreischer, and he said something about my D gets hard.
2: Hey, you.
0: And my daughter is right there. I'm like,
1: whoa.
0: You start fumbling around. Like, trying to get
1: but
0: out.
1: She knows what that is. You said that the other day. Like,
0: I know she
1: and
0: knows what it
1: years
0: is.
1: Old.
0: But
1: like,
0: I don't need to be. She doesn't need to. With a father around, and a father definitely doesn't need to deal with it with his daughter around.
2: Yeah, it's uncomfortable. It's like you're watching a movie with your parents, and like a hardcore sex scene comes on. I'm like, oh, goddamn. I hate this movie now.
0: Right. It's the worst.
1: I mean, I'll be the first to say, I don't have those references, so I don't know. But to me, you said, like, she's not, if she were 7 or 4, or what, like, she didn't, get, like, I get that. Like, okay, don't say dirty things.
0: Right.
1: But, like, she knows what it is. You know what it is. It's if it's funny, laugh.
2: That's almost worse that she knows what it is.
1: I mean, but
2: Your mind and your mind both are like, ugh.
0: No,
2: in front of my parent, and she's like, in front of my,
1: she's picking up.
2: Yeah, in front of my kid. That's weird.
1: You know what? There's a million cons for not having a mom or a dad, but that's one of them. Like, I mean, one of the positives, I should say.
2: Oh.
1: I don't want to be uncomfortable. Like, I don't need that in my life.
0: She just kept on going. She didn't, she didn't miss a step.
1: Good.
0: She heard it. I know she heard it because it was loud. And she was right there. And the water wasn't running because she was cooking. Yeah, she was cooking.
1: The water wasn't running.
0: She made a delicious sausage gnocchi soup last night. That was outstanding.
1: Soup?
0: Soup. I know. It was delish. But then the D gets H and...
1: Fine. I think, will there ever be a point where you can just laugh? Like, will she be 35 with kids and then you can laugh? Like, what is the line? Like, at some point you have to be able to laugh with your parents. Like, if you're going to drink with your kids, you're going to laugh with your kids about sex stuff. Like, it should just
0: be a
1: thing.
0: Probably not about sex stuff. Not with my daughter. My son, but not with my daughter.
1: I'll admit, my mom was a whore and I was comfortable laughing at stuff like that. And I know that's unique right. because she's, you know, whatever.
2: A whore, yeah.
1: Yeah. But I mean, like, we drank together, you know, like, that was some of my best memories are of us getting hammered together because we were just, it was all lighthearted and
0: but
1: fun.
0: But that's when you got along. Like,
1: no, we did not get along, but in order to, this is horribly dysfunctional and wrong, but and when we would get along if we were drinking. So we would just have fun and drink and laugh and get along. So like, I feel like, and that's an unhealthy way, but can't you and your daughter or your son or both?
0: It'll be fine. Again, it was just like, I shut it off right away. She didn't.

0: god, oh my god, oh my god, oh my god.
1: What if she learned some stuff? Maybe, what if it was educational?
0: Okay.
1: I'm just saying.
0: Yeah,
1: okay. Focus on the positive.
0: Yeah.
1: Let me ask you this. And I really hope I like this answer.
2: Oh, no.
1: If it were your son.
0: It'd still be uncomfortable.
1: Okay. All right, good.
0: It would still be uncomfortable.
1: All right, good. That's good.
0: For life, that would be uncomfortable.
1: What?
0: You could talk about stuff with my son. He said something the other day. He cracks me up. He goes, because we break his chops but there aren't a lot of girls. He's got a lot of female friends, but he's very private, my son. So he's not, we don't know if he's seeing anybody, whatever it was. So like, dude, if you're gay, it's okay. You know, and my wife was like, Joe, seriously, if you're gay, you can tell us, you know, it's fine.
1: Yeah.
0: And he goes, for the last time, I'm not gay. And I'm like, are you sure? I saw that outfit. Are you wearing a lot of pink lately? You know, you're throwing up a lot of flares, Joe.
2: You hit that Malibu in his hand at the time?
1: Malibu.
0: He said to me, he goes, you should have seen what I was doing last night. And in front of his mother and his sister, I'm like, yo, Joe got some ass last night.
1: Oh. Now, how come that's okay?
0: Because I make the rules as I go.
1: That is so wrong. And just admit that it was wrong. If your daughter was the same thing, what's her name? Isabella got some ass last night.
0: That would never happen.
1: Then that's
2: she would have got locked in a dungeon in a tower.
1: Wrong.
0: You got locked somewhere. You're not coming back out.
1: So wrong.
2: Better grow that hair so someone could sneak in because you're in that tower.
0: Yeah, you
1: better head out the window, Rapunzel.
0: Come on. Right back.

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JP, 105 The Bone, Real Raw Radio. About a half hour away from Dead Guy in the Envelope. I'll tell you the clues for the dead guy. You figure it out. You ask yes or no questions. Win some tickets. I got to ask you guys a question. So this happened yesterday. And my wife sent it to me and she said, is it ADD or multitasking? So this is.

0: what happened yesterday. Went into use the bathroom and noticed it needed cleaning. Went into the garage to get cleaning things. I noticed I left the garage door open, so went to close it. Noticed a dead bird.
1: ADT.
0: Because I didn't close the garage door earlier when I decided to wash my bicycle. Then I created a place to stretch while I was in the garage, but needed to vacuum the rug first, put down a yoga mat, and use the foam roller for a few minutes. Got my cleaning supplies, went back into the house to clean the bathroom.
1: That's ADD all over. If you looked up, like, that's it.
0: All over it, right?
1: Yeah, 100%. It's all, you know, it can also be, you know, she did a lot of things, so I guess technically, but it is ADD. You don't, like, if I'm doing that, then that's my, I'm focused on the one thing. You know what I mean? I'm cleaning the bathroom. You know what I mean? Like, okay, and I might go in the garage later, but right now, I'm cleaning the bathroom.
0: I gotcha. That's kind of what I said to her. She's like, no, I think I'm just multitasking. I'm like, no, I think you need meds. Because this is all over.
1: I mean, as long as she got her initial task done, which it sounds like she did. I mean, what's no harm, no foul.
0: But which what it should have taken her.
1: Yeah.
0: Okay, you finish peeing, you go in the garage, which is literally, I would say, not even 10 steps away. And the cleaning stuff is right inside the garage door from the house. So from the house, you can go into the garage. And as soon as you open up the door, the cleaning stuff is right there. So it's flush the bowl. Wash your hands, go to the 10 steps, get the cleaning supplies, clean up whatever you need to clean, put the cleaning supplies away, job is done.
1: I'll say this.
0: Let me repeat that to you one more time. You want me to go through the whole thing one more time?
1: I was cleaning the bathroom, and then I went to the living room, and I saw that one of the cats got sick on my new rug. And I was like, okay, mental note, got to clean that up. Finished my bathroom task and then went and cleaned it up. Do you know what I mean? If I were ADD, I would have stopped the bathroom, been obsessed with that. And then, oh, you know what? While I'm here, the kitty, you know, I like, there's too many things. It's too many things. Let's finish one and then get to the next.
0: Yeah, no. So you tried to tell me, no, I'm just multitasking. I'm like, listen, you need to just bring that to your doctor. I'm not going to diagnose you because I don't know for 100% sure. I didn't go to school for it, but I'm pretty sure that needs medication.
1: Now, okay, so all the initials. So, that's ADD, not ADHD. Like, what's...
0: I don't know.
1: I don't either.
0: See, ADD is attention deficit disorder.
1: No, I might have that.
0: ADHD. Oh, I definitely have that. ADHD is attention deficit hyperactivity disorder. I don't have that.
1: I don't think I have that.
0: I'm not hyper about anything.
1: Until I started in radio, I was never... bing, bing, bing, bing, bing with my attention. You know what I mean? I was always, it was never like that. And I didn't even notice the change until my ex, who I was with, when he saw the change happening. He's like, what happened to you? And I'm like, I don't know, because I knew at the time, especially with carts for the commercials, I had to do like a lot of things at once. So I don't know if my brain just adapted, but I've never been diagnosed. But I feel like I might have ADD if it's attention deficit disorder.
2: Yeah, you don't have difficulty focusing, though, dude. That's what, like, ADD is.
1: Okay, my bad. Then maybe I do, because I've never been,
2: like,
1: diagnosed.
2: Easily distracted. The other one's just, like, you have a lot of energy, and you're fidgety, all that type of stuff. And I think you have, like, trouble following instructions and stuff like that. It's hard to follow along.
0: Last week, I had a meeting with my Long Island Jason Meter, right?
1: Okay.
0: My GM on Long Island. Mm-hmm. And I love working with her. I love working for her. She's fantastic.
1: I love that she's a she.
0: Yeah. And, but we're the same. We're the same. We can be in the middle of a conversation and we're talking back and forth. And all of a sudden, I just see her eyes move. And I go, I just lost you. She's like, what are you talking about? I go, here's what just happened. We're talking. An idea popped in your head. You no longer heard anything I just said. Yeah. Now, tell me what just popped into your head. And she's hysterical laughing. And it had nothing to do with what we were just talking about. I watched it happen. And I do the same thing. And I said to her, do I know my boss? We're hysterical laughing.
1: What is that, though, then? Is that ADHD?
0: Oh, it's definitely attention. Listen, take out the hyper. We're not hyper. So it's got to be just ADD. We just can't pay attention.
1: Aren't there other initials? Is it just ADD and ADHD? But I feel like there's
0: OCD, obsessive compulsive disorder.
1: That's the one. If I don't turn off and on the lights, bad things like will happen.
2: Different things. Yeah, it'll be that, or like everything has to be lined up
1: every
2: perfectly.
1: Time, so yeah.
0: I think autism is actually autism spectrum disorder or something along those lines. Because you're on the spectrum. Everything's got initials. Everybody's lazy.
1: Well, I mean, listen, there is an actual medical diagnosis. It's, you know, it's kind of like your anxiety. You know, I could just be like, oh, you just get over it. Like, everybody's...
0: No, I'm talking about how we just shorten everything because we're lazy.
1: Oh, the letters?
0: You know, I will say ADD is a lot easier than saying attention deficit disorder or attention deficit hyperactivity disorder, that kind of thing.
1: LOL.
0: But I love when I can see it in other people. And my boss hates that I know it. She hates it. Drives her crazy. Because she knows she knows we're in the middle of a conversation and what I'm talking to her about is important. I had her for a few minutes and then all of a sudden I just saw the light bulb go boop.
1: You know it, squeeze it all in. You know, you're probably, if that's the case, I'm just waiting for it. Like, I'm just gonna have, what can I squeeze in while she's actually paying attention?
0: I'm worse than she is.
1: Oh my God. You guys should have to only talk via email then.
0: No, we're good. It's actually because we actually start riffing ideas and good things come out of it. So it's cool. But I can see it. I love when I can just see it happen. Same thing happens with my daughter. Because my kids both got tested. You know, it's funny. When we grew up, nobody had ADD. Nobody was autistic.
1: I mean, they
0: nobody
1: did. They just weren't diagnosed.
0: Right. Nobody was allergic to anything.
1: They were. It just wasn't diagnosed.
0: No, not the allergies. I'll give you the ADDs, the autism, the other stuff. But nobody was allergic to peanuts. There were no peanut allergies. We
1: I'm
0: were allowed
1: sure
0: to bring whatever
1: were.
0: The hell we wanted in for parties, and nobody got sick, nobody choked, nobody died, nobody's grabbing EpiPens.
1: You can't say there were no peanut. Like, it wasn't as prevalent. I'm going to agree with you. I don't remember anybody in my tiny little town.
0: Exactly.
1: But doesn't mean that it didn't exist.
0: Anywho. I got you. I do. I got you. Never say. It's never always that kind of thing. Gotcha. But it just wasn't there. But when my kids, who are smart kids, was kind of, first my son was struggling. My wife's like, I want to go get him tested. And apparently they take him in and they put like these electro things on your head or something along those lines. Like we weren't allowed in for it.
1: And that feels weird too.
0: I know. And
1: poor kid's like, why are you hooking me up? I would want
0: He was young.
1: That's what I'm saying. Would it be scary for a young kid to have stuff hooked up without their parents there?
0: He was 6 or 7. No, he was cool about it. And then, but we got the results. And my man redlined. Whack.
1: What's that mean?
0: Like he was ADD to the nth.
1: Then what happened?
0: To the nth. Nothing. But I used to see it in soccer games where, you know, he's a goalie. The other team would be dribbled down the field. And I'm saying, my man's not anywhere near that game.
2: Really?
0: I watched him just all of a sudden start looking. I'm like, he better get it together. And then all of a sudden it was right in front of him and he made the save. And I came home. I said, Nicole, we got to get him on meds. He's got to take meds.
1: Is that the only treatment, or is there another way? Or does it have to be
0: That's the only treatment. But now that he's older, he's not taking it anymore. But once he did, and I fought it. Trust me, I fought it.
1: Yeah.
0: Because nobody wants to put their kids, on meds unless it's I saw that with my own eyes, and I said, Nick, if I saw that, what's happening in school?
1: Yeah.
0: And then as soon as we did that, his grades went through the roof. Same thing with Isabella.
1: That's unfortunate. I mean, it's fortunate that we have the knowledge and the ability to diagnose and all that. That's good. I can't imagine being a parent being like, you know, it's best for your kid. The kid doesn't understand.
2: My parents got me tested for ADHD at like 10, or no, younger than that, I think. Because I would just pass out places in the house. Like, I would be walking up the stairs and I'd pass out.
1: Now, is that a symptom?
2: I'd be at the
0: kitchen. That's ADD?
2: They thought it was something to do with ADHD because I was just, like, running around so much all the time. I had so much high energy. And I would just go from, like, 100 and just pass out places. Like, they told me they couldn't let me eat cereal or soup by myself. My mom thought I was going to pass out in my food.
1: Oh, no.
2: They took me to a professional, and the professional asked me stuff. And I said to the professional, I feel like I have a gerbil running on a treadmill in my head. And then he just gets tired. And then she's like, he's just adorable. Aww. Put him in sports. He needs to be active. he needs to get that energy out. But
1: oh, yeah. My God. And then the gerbil gets tired. Yeah. That's so sweet. Poor little kid doesn't understand what's happening in your brain.
3: That's a great way to explain
1: it,
3: though.
1: Yeah, it really is. I mean, oh, my God.
0: Did she pinch your cheeks, give you a lollipop, and send you on your way?
2: Pat me on my butt, and I went out.
0: Right.
1: What's funny
0: get out there and play some sports, little fella.
1: I had kind of the opposite, and you're going to laugh and make fun, and I don't care. But when I was in first grade, what are you, like six? Or I was older, so I was like six. And people thought, believe it or not, thought I had like an attitude problem or I was like,
2: oh, no. You don't say.
0: You out of here.
2: You Monica.
0: That is impossible.
1: Because I would kind of
2: glad you worked on it.
1: Because I would kind of roll my eyes at like the work and stuff. But it was because I was bored because I already knew it all already. Like I'd already.
2: Oh, that makes sense.
1: And so I was like annoyed with it. And then they thought I had an attitude problem. Yeah. So they took me in kind of the same thing where they gave me all these really laugh all you want. I'm a nerd. They like these cool puzzles. And like the professional asked me all these questions, like word problems. And I was so excited about all of that. And they saw the energy I had that it wasn't me feeling too good or not wanting to learn. It was I was just bored AF. I already knew how to read it. Yeah. I knew how to do all this stuff. So they put me in laugh all you want into the gifted and talented. And once they did that, I got to leave this class that I was bored in and actually get be challenged. And then everything changed.
2: Like, that happened to me as well. Yeah, I was distracting the other kids, they would say, because you get done first.
1: Yes.
2: And then you would want to just hang out and everyone's still on question two.
1: Yes, exactly.
0: I don't know. There was a period of time here not that long ago. I don't know if they reversed it, but they were getting rid of the gifted and talented programs.
1: Why?
0: Because it was allegedly making the other kids feel inferior.
2: Oh my God.
1: Hold on.
2: I'm not even lying to you. Who cares?
0: I'm not even lying.
2: Those future criminals, no one cares.
0: Right.
1: I can see that though, because for my specific school in my town, how we did it was they would let me out, like it would be every day at a certain time. I got to leave class and go to my little more challenging stuff and be like, where's she going? I was the only one. There was no one else in the class like that left. And where's she going? Where's she thinking? How come she doesn't have to? Blah, blah, blah.
2: Was it for you see that. English and math, like two different things? Like for me, it was English and math. I didn't go to math, but English, I would leave and go to the gifted English class.
1: I did both. It was depending on the day. It was like every day.
2: Yeah,
1: it was like,
2: switch off.
0: Oh, good for
1: I'm
0: you.
1: I remember it and I loved it and it was fun, but I can understand. I'm not saying it's good, bad, right, or wrong, but I can understand how the other students would feel some type of way. And but maybe they just need to say, suck it up. You're not them, you know.
0: That's what I was saying. I think they flipped it back because there was enough backlash about it because, okay, so now you're going to hold these kids back because those kids feel cheated, go stretch your ass.
1: That's unfair to the people who aren't challenged. Like, I know that's unfair.
0: Right, so
1: to
0: now
1: me.
0: You're supposed to hold the kid, you know, you're supposed to keep hold the kid back from
1: that's not fair.
0: Being better and bettering himself and bettering his education and going further faster because somebody's got their panties in a bunch.
1: There's got to be a way to handle that without canceling it entirely.
0: Yeah, but that's what was going on around here, that's for sure. That was real.
1: That sucks for the.
0: That was real.
1: For the, if it's done and it's back, I feel bad for whatever group of kids was in that back. Little mess.
0: I hope it's back. I really do. It's JP. It's Monica. It's Dizzy. 102.5 The Bone. 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
17: Yes, JP, hour number two of the show brought to you by JustCallMo.com, Tampa's injury attorneys. We'll get to that guy in just a couple of minutes. 800-771-1025 is the phone number. And if you want to watch, you can do that. Just go over to YouTube and put it on 1025 The Bone. The YouTube page will pop up, and then boom, there it is. You want to see it.
18: When are we going to admit that we're doing too much with these humanoid robots?
17: No, we're already, in my world, we're already there.
18: Yeah, like, I don't get, like, we'll see videos of them dancing around, which don't know what the point in that is, but I just saw.
17: I don't think we're a year away from walking into any fast food restaurant and not seeing a human.
18: Oh, you think so?
17: Uh-huh. I don't think we're a year away.
18: Man, that's, I don't know about a year.
19: Yeah, that's my opinion.
18: I think like 2030 is when it's going to be like a lot of AI, a lot of robots doing everything.
17: I'm talking about just that industry.
18: Yeah.
17: I don't think, because you think about it, you walk in, you use a kiosk. You put the order in. What's it take? These robots are all over joint ready. I don't think it's going to, I could be wrong, but I don't think it's going to be a year. And then you'll walk into the, Monica, you like to go into a McDonald's and sit there with your book. And I wouldn't be surprised if it's less than a year
19: Who's
17: away.
19: Who's going to monitor everything though? Someone's got to, like, what if something breaks down? Like what if my order's wrong? Like, who's the human that's going to fix it?
17: I'll give you, well, maybe it's not the humans that'll fix it. You know, these AI, these robots are going to be smarter. They can do common sense stuff. They can reason. They can do all that kind of stuff.
19: What will be the new, when I'm in high school, I have a job. Because it's usually fast food.
17: That's a wonderful question, Monica. That is a very, very good question. I don't know.
19: Maybe influencer.
17: Could be.
19: Make a lot more money than I did at my $3 or $4.85 or whatever it is an hour.
17: Maybe these high school kids would just be selling their plasma and that'll be the end of that.
19: Apparently drug dealers do it, so why not?
17: Where were you going, Diz?
18: Do you know there's a World Humanoid Robots game? I've never heard of it. And there's the second one's coming up. Like
17: so
18: the first
17: world humanoid robot. So we got like robots throwing javelins for 3 miles.
18: Yeah, essentially they're doing dashes and hurdles and relays. And there's this one that they just like I saw an article on claims he could run. This robot can run faster than Usain Bolt. You know, fastest man in the world. 12.2 meters per second is what Bolt did. It could do faster than that. And I don't like what. Why? What are we doing that for?
17: Mm. Right.
18: What's the point? Like, we're making them, like, so advanced, they're like, they're going to F us up when the time comes.
19: Okay, so then it makes me think, who's... Okay, so someone has to make this. They don't just materialize out of thin air.
18: No, yeah.
19: So who? So the people that are making it have to have a plan B for themselves. Like, if they don't give a crap about us. But, like, what are they going to do when, like you said, they're making these humanoid robot whatever thingies so advanced? The makers have to have a plan. Like...
18: Yeah.
19: Okay, so they're going to take over everything, fast food, and then slowly but surely everything. What are the makers going to do?
18: Work for them. I think they're going to be safe and you're going to be safe because you name all your appliances.
19: I do.
18: They're like, the robots are going to be like, you were nice to me.
17: I feel like as long as we can unplug these sons of bitches, I feel like we're okay.
18: I think you know? Like with the AI into stuff. When you put AI into these things and they get feelings and emotions, they're going to go, why am I working for these?
19: These
18: humans that are lower than me, I'm going to kill them and then I'll be the, you know, overlord.
17: Right.
19: I think I was ahead of I was ahead of my time and ahead of all y'all's time because in my head, Hopesters has feelings. My appliances have feelings.
18: Well, Hopesters old. She's definitely, you know, analog.
19: She's
18: We're talking about the digital and the AI things.
19: I'm saying, but my smart TV had like,
18: yes,
19: Billy has feelings and Billy. I'm nice to thank you, Billy. Appreciate it.
17: Okay.
19: And I was way ahead of the curve and y'all are just trying to catch up now.
18: We're all going to be dead and you're going to be robot pets. Mm-hmm. Like people like you, which is fine. That's better than being dead.
19: Because I was nice to them. They'll be nice to me.
17: Yeah. Jane's Addictions has a song called Pets. You know, we'll make great pets. We'll make great pets. And basically, I believe it's about like us becoming the pets. It's songs from the 80s, 90s. I saw this thing last week. You guys know what a centaur is?
18: Yeah.
17: The half, it's like half horse, half dude.
19: Centaur. Yeah.
17: Okay.
19: Yeah.
17: Well, they created this was the headline. A viral 7 foot tall centaur like robot with horns and glowing red eyes is the hero we didn't know we needed. So it's called Three Halves. That's the prototype. It's a super humanoid general robot. And in this case, they're created to assist in wildfires. So I'm looking at the photo here.
19: Yeah.
17: You got this robot thing that looks like half Satan, because you know the pictures of like Satan with the horns and stuff coming on, right? The long kind of horse face, but it's got the horns on top. So it's robot, right? So it's half horse shape, and then there's a torso, and on top of that is Satan's head with horns. The lights glow red, and this one is carrying a chainsaw.
19: Why do they gotta glow red, though?
17: Right. Why do they got to glow red? So this thing is running into wildfires, apparently, and it starts up the chainsaw and starts knocking trees down, I guess.
19: That's good, though. This is all good. We're not putting human lives
17: Monica,
19: in danger.
17: No, listen, if you don't know what's coming, and all of a sudden you look over your shoulder, and there's a galloping half horse, half Satan running around with a chainsaw with red glowing eyes and horns.
19: You
17: think everything's going to be all hunky-dory?
19: No, but it's also not coming for you.
17: You don't know that?
18: Yeah, you don't know
19: but
18: that.
19: But at that same time, it starts putting out a fire, and then you're like, thank you, Centaur.
17: Yeah, okay. You keep living in that world.
18: That fantasy world over there.
17: I don't need... You know what? I'm going to send this to both of you right now on... I can't send it to both of you right now on this way.
19: I'm going to send it to you right now.
17: I can send it to Monica. And Dizzy, are you on Facebook?
18: Yeah.
17: Do I have
19: Are you
17: Facebook?
19: Really? I don't think I follow you on Facebook. What?
18: Yeah,
19: Facebook. Hold on. What do you want to put it out there or everybody's going to attack you?
18: JP, you follow me.
19: Are you under your name or your Dizzy? Mm-hmm. Oh, there you are. I see you. Oh, my God. How come we don't follow each other?
18: Well, it's because you don't like me.
19: I'm adding you as
18: a friend.
19: You
18: don't come out when I invite you out. That's why you don't follow me on Facebook. We're not that close.
19: What if you delete me? I just sent a request. If you deny it, then this is on you.
18: Yeah.
19: I didn't know we were friends on Facebook. My bad. Okay, I'm rarely on Facebook in my defense.
17: Let's see. And so you can take a good look at this and tell me you need this. I just sent it. Tell me you guys need that in your life.
19: I don't know why they have to look. Can we start putting like fur and stuff on them? Oh, you know what I mean?
18: Insane.
19: Like, yeah, that looks like I've
17: and
19: read
17: it's got a goddamn chainsaw on its hand. Is
19: why does
17: do you understand what I'm saying?
19: Why does
17: his
19: it have
17: name
19: to
17: is
19: look-
17: three halves? I don't need this. I don't.
19: It
17: I don't
19: the
17: need,
19: head doesn't
17: I don't
19: need to
17: it.
19: Look that way. The head looks like something you'd hang on a wall after you shot it. It needs fur or clothes or something to make it look a little more friendly. Like this, it's just first of all, it's
17: especially
19: black,
17: since it's going
18: whoa,
17: to help.
18: Whoa.
17: They made it look. Whoa. Did they not make it look like the devil himself?
19: The head, yeah, the head has horns like a ram's horns. I think of I almost think of the Texas Longhorns ish or a little bit, not the same horns. It just the head is creepy. The head looks like a cow or something, and then right. the body, the torso looks human, and then the bottom half looks like
18: the eyes a dog. Feel like they're staring at me now.
17: Diz, if
18: so imagine it was in front of you.
19: It was all
17: if
19: fast
17: you could somehow
19: running.
17: Post a picture of that on the social media.
18: Oh, yeah,
17: that would be groovy.
19: In my head, it crawls into the little bed of the truck and closes its eyes and lays down and sleeps and like maybe purrs a little bit and I get to pet it.
17: Yeah, no, that's not what this is. It says we're taking a teleoperation focused approach not to replace skilled workers. So basically, the good news is that these things are being run by the firemen. So the firemen no longer have to run into
19: the
17: fires.
19: That's what I said from the beginning.
17: That is in this case.
19: I said that.
17: That's the positive. Until all of a sudden, this thing turns around and be like, you know what? I don't feel like running into the fires and I got a chainsaw. And then it starts chasing firemen. Let's not pretend like it can't happen.
19: It
17: We've
19: can't
17: all seen the
19: because
17: movies.
19: We are the humans that are programming it, and we can program that to never happen.
18: Or it goes in and like someone's stuck, and it just comes out with chainsawed pieces. Like, hey, right. I got the person.
17: Right. They didn't know it has to bring it out alive. Yeah. They were just following instructions.
19: What's weird is how instantly I assign life to this thing. Like, it's so bizarre to me how I see this thing. And yes, its face is creepy. It's intimidating. But I instantly assign feelings to it. It feels like, especially if I saw it moving, it would feel alive even though it's a robot.
17: So the name of the company that made it is called Satyrus.
19: It needs clothes.
17: And they're saying that design works well because bipedal robots tend to fall over when power goes off or the ground moves a little bit or if it's uneven because it's, you know, two legs. So this is on four legs. And it says... this just makes it easier, and they're going to go in there. They have interchangeable accessories such as power drills or chainsaws. The robot can perform difficult forestry tasks like clearing undergrowth and felling trees to give the operator a better view of the legs and enable the robot to function well in difficult to get the. The horns have cameras fitted into each tip in addition to the primary cameras in the nose. So there's cameras that face backwards and there's cameras that face forwards.
19: That's helpful. Also, firefighters will now, certain firefighters, maybe not all of them, will now in the future, allegedly, have to go through robot training. Like they're you know what, their training for it to be a firefighter will be different than it is now.
18: If this pulls up to me in a fire, I'm thinking I'm going to hell. I'm like, oh my God, am I in hell already?
17: They didn't need to make this thing look like the devil.
19: No.
17: They really did not need to make this thing look like the devil.
19: Would it be better if it was a human face? I feel like that would be creepy too.
17: Yeah.
19: What is?
17: And his name was like Jimmy.
18: Yeah.
17: Really good in forest fires.
18: Yeah, hello, I'm Jimmy. I'm here to save you. That would be a lot more common.
19: We need a paperclip.
18: Yeah.
17: Who was the paperclip guy when, what was that, Windows, when they first started doing the little paperclip?
19: Yeah, the assistant?
18: Yeah, Clippy back.
19: Yep.
17: Is that his name, Clippy?
18: Yeah. Hey, would you like to save this document? I can tell you how.
19: Yeah.
18: Stuff like that.
19: That feels so much better. I'm with you on the Clippy. I feel like, I don't know. I think a human face would be really creepy too. I don't know why the eyes had to glow. Someone had an agenda here.
17: But back to the original thing, what Disney was saying, why are they creating these robots that can run faster than Usain Bolt?
18: Yeah, what do you need that for?
19: Mm.
18: And like with legs, if you like just put wheels on it if it needs to go fast. Why
19: well,
18: do you
19: they
18: give
19: just
18: it
19: explain the like
18: creepy
19: the-
18: robot legs to run faster than me? That was in a, Black Mirror episode where the world was kind of over and they had these like things that looked like they were made at MIT. These like dog robots were chasing people around the world and killing people and stuff.
19: I forgot about that. I never finished that. And I liked what I saw. I need to get back into that.
18: Oh, that's a great show.
19: It really is. It really is.
17: Yeah.
19: Would you like this three sides or whatever it's called? Would you like it more?
17: Three halves.
19: Three halves. Because I feel like if he had clothes or
17: I like
19: fur
17: what it's
19: or
17: there.
19: Skin or.
17: I like what it's there to do. I like the fact that it's meant to take
19: save
17: humans
19: lives.
17: Out of the the job of running into, especially with wildfires.
19: Yes.
17: You know, and take that element out of it. So when I'm, you know, putting them in harm's way and we're putting these robots there, I'm cool with
19: that. That's great.
17: I just don't want to be there the day, like I said, the day the robot gets pissed off because he's tired of running fires and decides to, like, you know, take out a small town.
19: Not going to happen.
17: You
19: know,
17: you say that.
19: Not going to happen because we're going to make it not happen.
17: Right. Because we're all so good.
19: Well, whoever, listen, whoever gave it the red eyes and the devil head, let's not put that person in charge anymore.
17: And you don't think they...
19: That's what I'm saying. That person is no, you're fired, thank you, but next person up that's not going to be evil. Please.
17: Today's dead guy in the envelope is a guy you know from music. He played an instrument, he was a singer, and he was a songwriter, he had a band, and he had a solo career. White guy, American guy.
19: Damn.
17: Music, played an instrument, sang, singer, songwriter. Monifa.
19: Still writing all your math. You got all. You gave all the clues, and I love it. What's his heyday in the 1980s?
17: I wouldn't say it was his heyday, but he was definitely a thing in the 80s. So there you go. Diz.
18: Big award-winning artist?
17: The band, the band is.
18: Okay.
17: Yeah, more so with the band, yes. Not as a solo artist, but with the band, yeah. So you got a white American guy you know from music. He played an instrument. He was also a singer. He was also a songwriter. Again, the band was very successful. And the 80s were a big decade, but I wouldn't say his heyday. 800-771-1025. Now you get to give us a call. You ask some yes or no questions. 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We take the next calls. You take the clues. 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
22: And now, back to JP.
17: It's JP. It's Dead Guy in the Envelope. Clues so far. You got a white American guy you know from music. He was in a group. He was a solo career. He played an instrument. He also sang. 80s were a big decade for him, but not his heyday. And Diz, what did you ask?
18: Did the band win awards?
17: Yeah, they are definitely an award-winning band. All right. 800-771-1025. Let's go with Dan on line 8. What's up, Dan? You go first.
24: Hey, did he die between 2010 and 2020?
17: Did he die between 20? No. He did not. That's a new way of doing that.
19: It is. Now you even have to guess before or after. I kind of like that.
17: Dan, line 1.
19: Oh, rude.
17: We were bookended Dan's. Amy, line 2.
25: Did he play the guitar?
17: Yes.
25: Did he do a duet with Stevie Nicks?
17: No. Ross, line 7.
26: Hey, thanks. I think that question's just answered mine. I was going to say, did he play with the Eagles?
17: He did not play with the Eagles. John, line 6.
27: Did he die between 2000 and 2010?
17: No.
19: We're looking good.
17: Looks like we got a new thing going on here.
19: Apparently so. I like how they're playing along.
17: Alan, line 5.
19: Paying attention.
27: Was he in a jam band?
17: You mean like the Allman Brothers kind of thing?
27: More specifically, the Dead, but yeah.
17: No.
19: Yeah, jam band is like that's something you'd see at a hippie festival.
17: Correct.
19: Dave Matthews.
17: Yeah, I guess they're a jam band.
19: Type of thing.
17: William, line 1.
28: How you doing, guys? Did the band have the name of a bird in it?
17: No, the name did not have a... What did you say? The band have the name of a bird?
19: Yes, that's what he said.
17: No. No, the band did not have a name of the bird. Ray, line 3.
29: Yeah, did this gentleman wear makeup?
17: They all do. But okay. Sure.
19: I mean, he's.
29: Did he die in 2025?
17: Yep.
19: Oh, doctor.
29: Was it Ace Frehley?
17: Ace Frehley is the dead guy in the envelope. Yes. From a little band named Kiss. Ace Frehley, congratulations. Your choice. You want to go see the Goo Goo Dolls? Or by the fact that you knew that it was Ace Frehley, I'm guessing you want to go Beer Fest, Brews, and Barbecue at Busch Gardens. Which would you like?
29: I'm originally from Buffalo, so I'd like to see the Goo Goo Dolls.
19: Yeah, go Bills.
17: There you go. Nice. Tickets to see the Goo Goo Dolls at the Amp August 24th. Congratulations. You win. Ace Frehley is the dead guy in the end.
19: Not as bad as it could have been. You're okay with that length of time, correct?
17: Nah, like a little longer.
19: I did say during the commercial break, I'm calling it. It's going to be a 2 to 3 caller day. Like, I thought it was going to be quicker. So you went longer than that.
17: That's what she said. Hey-o.
19: Longevity. Stamina, if you will.
17: Yeah, wrong guy.
19: I don't need to.
17: I am constantly being fed these pills on my feed.
19: What? Constantly. Your algorithm has you as like penis pills or what?
17: Something, man. Blue Chew Gold or Blue Chew or whatever. I am constantly being fed.
19: Oh, no. Is it your age? Or like?
17: It's got to be my age.
19: That's funny. What am I being?
17: It's got to be my age.
19: I did for a while there, not anymore. I was getting silver singles, like dating, like advertising.
18: Silver singles?
19: Yeah. Dating advertisement. I didn't look into it, so I don't know what it was, but silver singles says it all.
18: Singles is crazy.
19: It's great.
17: Yeah. I am sorry for the amount of videos I sent you guys last night. That could have been way worse.
19: Can I just say, and that's why I was like, I texted you, you're addicted to your phone because. I'm not on Instagram as much as you were last night.
17: Well, here's the deal. Again, I don't turn the television on. So that's my
19: TV. Maybe try that. Maybe try turning on the TV.
17: Why? I was enjoying what I was watching last night.
19: I was enjoying what you were sending until you started sending the
17: anesthesia.
19: Yeah, I'm out. I didn't even look at it. I didn't even open them. I didn't push play. I'm out. I don't need to see that.
17: Yeah, I was banished to the bedroom last night because I was coughing. I had a little bit of a cough. Nicole was like, get away from me. Get out of here. I'll sleep downstairs. Go in the bedroom. I'm like,
19: good for her.
17: Wait, stop. Don't. So then I go in there and I just started, you know, going through the phone.
19: You know what you could have done? You could have spent your time by turning on the TV and finding something that you and your wife can watch together because I knew that's been something that she's wanted. And you could have taken that time to find that and then texted her, hey, I know I'm still coughing, but I just want you to know I use this time. And if you want to, we can watch this together once I'm done coughing or whatever. And then she probably would have given it up that night.
17: Not last night, she wasn't.
19: No, you were coughing. I
17: was coughing.
19: Yeah, that's unnecessary. But when it happened, she'd be so happy.
17: Now Brett and I are both coughing, which is nice.
19: Make out.
17: Might as well, right?
19: Yeah, I feel like whoever's coughing, just that you can immediately make out, please.
17: Yeah. Diz was sending messages like, no wonder why she wants to leave you.
19: I was proud.
18: She was texting Ian Beckles. She's like, he's always on his phone.
19: He's coughing. I got rid of him. Talk dirty. I said that I was proud that you weren't on porn. Like, if you're going to, you know, if you're in another room and you know she's not coming in.
18: Wait, you went on porn?
19: No, that he wasn't. Like he didn't go straight to porn he went on Instagram.
17: I think we need to congratulate Diz because once again, Diz started going down that road, but then they asked for his ID and he's like, nah, you ain't getting me.
18: Hell nah, man. I was like, my face on there, and then I'm on a website or something.
19: But you wouldn't be the only one. It's like you're the
18: You would be there too. Yeah, I don't want to be next to you on that.
19: I will say, I didn't know there's an expiration on date on that because I did it and I thought I was just done forever. I went to go on it at some point relatively recently, maybe a month or two ago, and it said I had to resubmit.
18: Oh, hell no.
19: And I'm like, you got me the first time and you have my picture. Use that again or I'm not doing this again.
18: I wonder if it really works. Like because it's supposed to tell how old you are, right?
17: Right. It's supposed to keep anybody from under the age of 18.
18: So if you were to, I'm not saying go do this, but if a 17-year-old held it up or a 15-year-old, the thing would for sure know?
19: I don't know. That's a good question.
18: I don't think it would.
19: Because I'll tell you right now.
18: You said you did it in the dark.
19: I did it in the, all the lights were off.
17: Yeah, but you had to put your information in there first, though, didn't you? Like, didn't you have to put in your date of birth and everything?
18: Oh, you did?
19: I don't remember, to be honest. How could
17: it not? It's not just, it's not going to know you're 18 just by your face.
18: That's what she said.
19: I don't look 12. You know what I mean? Like,
18: didn't answer questions. You just scanned your face.
19: I don't think I did. I think you just wanted, I thought it was going to have my license. Like, it gave me the option of giving a license or a pic, like, hold the camera up to my face.
17: Yeah.
19: And I didn't want to get out of bed and go get my license, so.
17: I wonder how much money hotels have lost.
18: Because of porn?
17: Because of, you know, the porn on your phone. Because if you remember, you go into a hotel room, you'd have like the movies or whatever it is, and then you they had the adult movies that you can buy for $4.99 or $5.99. And then you had to do the shame when you were down there checking out of your hotel.
19: Yeah, nobody's doing that. Yeah.
17: When you had that. And now it's on your phone. Like, I wonder in millions of dollars how much that cost. How much that cost the hotels. You know, how much revenue porn brought in over the course of a year in the United States.
19: Yeah.
17: Just in hotel rooms alone. Hotel room purchases.
19: Yeah, that's
18: it used to
19: true.
18: Be websites. When I was like growing up, they didn't just have clips. You would have to go to a website and they'd be like, take the tour. And you'd have to put in your information. Yeah, you'd have to take a tour and go through like, this is the website. And you would have to put in your age you were born. I would always put in my dad's, which is insane.
19: What are you doing?
18: I was bad with that.
19: Did you do his exact birthday or maybe make
18: exact
19: something up?
18: Birthday.
19: Why wouldn't you make something up and use the same year?
18: Even worse than that, when I went on AOL Instant Messenger and I was trying to be an older person and a girl would be like, how old you are? Told him my dad's age, which was like 40-something at the time.
17: Right.
18: Always leave the chat. And I'm like, why'd they leave?
19: It's like you thought you were so smart, and you were, you were smart to think that you should, but not.
18: Yeah.
19: Oh god!
18: But the tour just had like photos and stuff, and then one day they had like a site that you could watch clips on. And I was like, oh my god, the game has changed. I'm never leaving this computer.
19: Well, think
17: thank
19: about
17: you, Jesus, for hearing my prayers.
18: Yeah.
19: Think about JP and what he lived through. He lived. You've done it all. JP Gen X went from Sears catalog magazine bra section.
18: Yeah.
19: To squiggly lines on TV, catching a nip-nip here and there.
18: Yeah,
17: you have to press the two buttons on the box together to get that.
19: And I was pressing two buttons on my box. to the stages that you went through.
18: Yeah.
19: To, like he was just saying, websites that you probably had to pay for or whatever, to now on your phone. Like, Gen X lived through it all.
18: This is how bad I am, too. We were talking about, like, you're a righty, left-hander. I started as a righty, and then because of computers and the stuff, I would be clicking with my right hand and using my left hand, so I became a lefty. I was like Michael Vick with it.
19: Oh, my God. You're the stranger.
18: That's
19: full of
18: nice.
19: Things. I love
18: yeah,
19: it.
18: That's how much of a pervert it is. I taught myself to be better with my left.
19: Wow.
18: You got it. Yeah, you're an athlete. You got this.
17: Nice.
19: What's wrong with you guys?
17: Nice. It's JP, Monica, Dizzy, 102.5 The Bone, Real Raw Radio.
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7: 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That is 1025 The Bone. Real, raw, raw.

0: 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Real Raw Radio. Got a little while left. Hand it off to Senning. Did you guys see the story about this guy wearing a mask? And they're calling it a Chucky mask. It's definitely not a Chucky mask.
1: Yeah, so it's like Philadelphia or something, right? Where this happened?
0: It's in Philly. It's not Chucky.
1: No.
0: But apparently, the headline said, suspect wearing Chucky mask allegedly harasses six people and asks a female jogger, are you ready to die? And it says, a man wearing the mask targeted six people at random in Philly and chillingly asked a female jogger if she was ready to die.
1: It looked like, to me, if I remember correctly, it was like a porcelain doll mask, it looked like, almost.
0: Yeah, with like black marks on creepy. It and stuff like that.
1: Yeah, like scratched up. Yeah.
0: And I'm like, okay. So before these mask-wearing jerk-offs decide to go running around scaring people and threatening and terrorizing people, can't we get through pumpkin spice season first?
2: That's pretty much now, though.
0: Can't we even just get through, what do they have, the fall beers? Like, can't we get out of, maybe wait till after Labor Day before you start throwing a mask on, carrying knives, and threatening to kill people?
2: I will say the Halloween stuff is in the store, so maybe
0: it's been there forever.
2: I'm saying maybe that's what they're taking their hand from.
0: I wouldn't be surprised if mid-September you walked into Costco and the Christmas stuff is up.
2: I love the Christmas stuff.
0: I don't know
2: what's wrong with it. Like, if you don't want to buy it, don't buy it. But like, some people do want to buy it, so it's good it's there.
0: But the liner is always, well, can't we just get through Halloween first?
2: No.
0: You know, before all you start putting the Christmas trees up?
1: Yeah.
2: I'm just ready for football to start. So like, once football starts, to me in my head, it's fall. Then we're pumpkin and Halloween and all of the holidays and all of that.
0: Yeah.
2: And next weekend is week zero. So we got like, this is my final basic weekend of freedom until March. And by the way, Super Bowl is on Valentine's Day this year. That's how late it is.
0: It's on Valentine's Day. So that's usually the week I'm off. The week after, that's usually the week I'm off. It's when the schools are closed up here.
2: Well, you don't have to have off anymore because your kids aren't in school anymore.
0: Well, my wife is.
1: Oh. Yeah.
0: She's a teacher. Mm. She a teacher.
1: Wants some alone time.
0: This guy's, they're saying he's thought to be a black man between 16 and 20 years old.
2: He's got a mask on. How do we know he's black?
0: His hands.
1: He wearing gloves?
2: He didn't wear gloves? You can have a mask but no gloves. What are you doing, guy?
0: He's a big dummy. Apparently, he never, if it don't fit, you must have quit. Never got the memo. Anyway, he's between 16 and 20, terrorized people going about their business within a crazed 15-minute window on Wednesday morning. It said the young man went into a Dunkin' Donuts store wearing the mask.
1: Oh, hell no.
0: At 5:20 a.m., was refused service because he was being erratic. Can you imagine? Okay. It's 5:20 in the morning. You're working at Dunkin' Donuts. I know how I am at 5:20 in the morning getting ready to do a show and, I'm doing a job that I love. I'm at Dunkin' Donuts at 5:20 in the morning. Chances are I'm not exactly thrilled about where I am in life. And this dude walks in,
1: oh, hell,
0: looking like this, threatening people.
1: Here, you walk in at 5:20 in the morning and 5:22, he gets shot in the chest by a customer.
0: You would hope.
1: That would never happen here.
0: See, that's great.
1: Just like the clowns. We talked about this before. They had those clowns going around, and when someone tried to do it here in Florida, they got shot immediately.
0: Yeah. He was filming for his, it says he was filming for his own pleasure and stuff like that. I guess he's trying to throw stuff on social media. But when you start saying, are you ready to die? Now you're threatening people. Now you're terrorizing people. Now you get locked up for that.
1: Clean shoot, too.
2: It's not funny either. Like, if I don't know what's happening with this person with the mask and no

0: were in, people, you know, would jump in the gun a little bit.
1: You liked...
2: Oh, I'm the opposite. I love Halloween.
1: Yeah, you favorite. Liked our pub crawl last year. You dressed up as Jackhammer. It was good yeah. stuff.
2: And dropped a big old Ann Kelly in the bathroom.
1: Yeah, that's right. Yeah.
0: I did.
1: It's not called
2: Which still
1: Ann
2: blows
1: Kelly.
2: My mind.
1: Yeah, that's I don't understand how, and I'm not sure. saying it makes sense, but I don't understand how your anxiety is so bad, but you won't have anxiety about crapping in public. Like, to me, that's causes way more anxiety.
2: The hat thingy
0: well,
2: on?
0: That's what causes that.
2: Yeah, you did say that.
0: The anxiety causes the nerves, and the nerves causes the nervous belly, and then I have to go to the potty.
1: And that would cause even more anxiety, right?
0: You don't have to tell me twice,
1: Why don't you just get hammered and screw it?
0: And
1: who cares?
0: Because that's not what I do. I was driving, and I'm not a...
1: Why were you driving?
0: Because I don't get drunk. I don't drink to get drunk. I don't do it.
1: Well, maybe...

0: 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Had this been an actual emergency or dangerous situation, official messages and directions would have followed the alert tones. This test is brought to you by the Florida Division of Emergency Management, the Florida Association of Broadcasters, and your local broadcast station or cable provider. This concludes the required monthly test.
1: Speed aside, what would you rather be chased by? That mask or whatever, or that three-sided head, whatever, devil head thing?
2: The mask. Absolutely.
3: Over the mask.
2: Yeah. A robot with a chainsaw or just a guy in a mask?
1: Who asked if you're ready to die? We don't know what he's capable of.
3: He's capable of killing me.
2: Yeah.
1: I'm saying.
2: I have concealed here. I could shoot him. That robot's taking those shots.
3: Yeah.
2: It's walking through those things like true. Nothing.
3: And not only is that robot taking the shots, but it's laughing at you as he picks up its pace.
2: Yeah, I'm going to empty a whole clip and it's just going to go cute. And just like dust the bullets off.
3: Right.
2: Hell no.
3: Like he's got a little something on his lapel. He just flips it off and he just keeps on running.
2: Yeah, he's like, my turn. He just, nah, hell no.
3: Yeah. I'm not down with this scary season, as they say.
1: Well, I'm glad you had fun with it last year, at least.
3: No, I had fun at that event, but as far as the whole thing that goes on with the horror stuff,
1: I love a scary movie. I'm ready for, I love to be, I like to turn off all the lights and be alone and just be terrified out of my mind.
2: Yeah, that Obsession one was the last good movie I saw.
1: That was good. Did you see, well, you don't like scary movies, JP, but, and no. It wasn't even like a...
2: It's not like that. It's just more
1: It wasn't
2: like
1: a hacker slasher thing. It was psychological.
2: It's creepy.
1: I prefer a psychological. I prefer Saw. Did you see any of the Saws?
2: Yeah.
1: Because no. That will mess with your head so bad.
3: I do not like feeling nervous.
1: But you know it's a movie.
3: Monica, it doesn't. When you deal with what I deal with, you don't ask for that on purpose.
1: What's your favorite kind of, what's fun to you then when you see it? When do you go into fantasy world? When make believe, you don't read, so you can't read a book and escape the world. What do you do to escape?
2: Is porn.
1: Fiction. Porn it is.
3: You mean, I'll watch like videos and stuff.
1: But that's real stuff. The reels you're watching is people.
3: Oh, movies. I watch movies.
2: Well, when's the last time you watched a scary movie? Like, what's the last scary movie
1: you watched? Maybe it was just a crappy scary movie and you need to...
3: I don't even know the last scary movie.
1: Like
2: he's like Pet Sematary.
3: Probably
2: like,
3: the last like scary movie.
1: The Shining.
3: The last scary movie is probably Scary Movie.
2: As a count. As a count.
1: No,
3: I know it doesn't count, but that's I know I watched that stupid one where everybody thought it was real, but the Blair Witch thing.
1: The Blair Witch Project.
3: That was the dumbest thing I've ever watched in my life.
1: Well, then you should be okay with scary movies.
3: I could not fathom people thinking that was real.
1: I
3: could not wrap my head on how anybody thought any of this was
1: Hold on. I did because I saw it came out on a Friday. I saw it Saturday afternoon. So there wasn't time for it to be, okay, wait a minute. There was no, and also the internet wasn't as what it is now. So I had no reason to not believe it was real.
2: They had like a fake website with like an obituary news clippings for the people in it. And they did the thing, which was the first. Like one of the first to make it big was, oh, it's found footage, and you're like, oh, what? This is all.
1: There was no reason to not believe footage? That. Like, why would we think it was fake?
2: But I was like an early teenager. That's why I believed it. I was an idiot.
1: I was a grown adult. I was
2: busy masturbating on the computer and watching Blair Witch and thinking it's
1: learning
2: real.
1: How to be left-handed. Yeah.
3: I'm telling you what, if you're whacking into Blair Witch, you have more problems than you think.
1: No, it was, and I was freaked out. I thought it was.

0: because I thought it was a true story, like that all that stuff actually happened. But I mean, and like, okay, I think of, I saw when, I remember seeing The Omen, you know, when I was really young. I came out like
1: in the acid.
0: That's on that. See, and then you do it to yourself. Just watch it regularly.
2: Well,
0: and I remember being freaked out by that.
2: They were, it was the only channel that they got, and it was the point where Damien was like found the pentagram in his scalp and all that stuff.
0: You should like that. You liked, did you have a pentagram for one of your school projects?
2: Yeah, but that was a whole different thing. It was a goof.
0: Oh my God.
2: It was a goof.
1: The last 5 minutes of Blair Witch was scary, though.
0: Yes.
1: Well, when they
0: I did not like the house. The end.
1: I love the end. That was the best part.
0: It was just
1: part.
0: Like a slumped over shadow in the corner. That did that, and then it ended.
1: Well, because that's what they said in the story earlier, that they would make someone stand in the corner while someone would get murdered. It would be like, all right, now your turn.
0: Now
1: get
0: you're
1: out of the corner.
0: Yeah.
2: All right. That's it for us. Thank you, Monica.
0: You want no part of it at all.
2: Thank you, Diz. I appreciate it very much. We'll be back tomorrow morning at 11 a.m. Sending Show is up next. Have a great day, everybody. Bye.

0: 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You know that crazy you think about all day, every day? Well, you may think it, but we say it. That is 1025 The Bone. 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
1: Guys, if I could just have your attention.
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0: JP with Monica Dizzy, 102.5 The Bone, Real Raw Radio. I figured I'd tell you about this woman who was a teacher who, she was the, apparently the cool teacher in school. You know, the one that everybody kind of hung out with and talked to.
1: It's not Mrs. Preston, it's Mrs. P.
0: Right, like that kind of thing.
1: Mm-hmm.
0: Yeah, so she was the cool one. She didn't screw anybody. You know, she wasn't banging any of her students or anything like that. She did get fired because she told the story, the students in a story during English class about a dildo mishap that caused rectal bleeding. Now, the story begins with a grandmother, her grandson, a dildo with a suction cup. Mm-hmm. Now, anybody want to guess where this story's going?
1: I don't know.
0: Grandma, grandson, dildo with a suction cup.
2: I know.
1: What?
0: Talk to me, Goose.
2: He found it in the shower and she left it. That was her little toy.
0: No. That is not it. Sorry.
2: Also, I'm not.
0: No. What happened was, he had it, and he had it on the back of his bedroom door. And he was pleasuring himself with said dildo with the suction cup up to the bedroom door. And grandma wanted to go see her grandson.
1: She walked in.
0: She opened the door.
1: Oh, ow. Oh, he put it on the door.
0: It was on the door. And obviously he was pleasuring himself that way. And as I guess he was backing up on it, she opened up the bedroom door. Door opens in.
2: Uh-oh.
0: Kapuya, kapuya.
2: Oh, no.
0: Next, you know, down goes Frasier. So for whatever reason, she decided to tell the class because her class, apparently, they didn't have a problem talking about, you know, sex with the students. And that, like, she was that cool teacher.
1: She a health teacher? Was this, like sex ed?
0: English
1: related?
0: Class. She was the English teacher.
1: She was explaining dangling participles.
0: From what I understand, so it's instead
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0: You know what I'm saying? I think you do.
1: Check 1-2.
2: Let's go, let's go, let's go.
1: All systems are go.
3: Make some noise.
2: 3-2.

0: It's 102.5 The Bone. Good morning, everybody. It is Wednesday, August 19, 2026, and we are coming to you live. Good morning. How's everybody doing?
1: Good.
0: Galvin?
1: Yes.
0: My elbows hurt so bad.
1: I don't think it's your elbows. I think it's your triceps.
0: It's down in my elbows that hurt. Mm-hmm. My elbows are right in the joints of my elbows.
2: Not a muscle.
0: I'm not saying it's a muscle. That's what hurts.
1: It sounds better to say triceps.
3: Yeah.
1: Definitely sounds better. Otherwise, elbows, you just sound like an old man.
2: Right.
0: That's what I'm saying.
2: Been doing?
0: Not geritol. I need something.
1: It's like, oh, man, triceps are killing me.
0: Yeah. My triceps feel fine. My elbows are killing me, like right here in the joints.
2: How are your knees?
3: You gotta do that, and then you flex them.
1: Yeah, man.
3: There's that, and then flex them.
0: Right here.
1: It's that good burn.
0: Right here is where it hurts.
3: You need to get some turmeric or some,
2: tart cherry juice.
0: I'm ordering it today, Carmen.
3: Get it.
0: What's that do?
3: It's for joint inflammation.
0: Yes, that's what I need. Tart cherry juice.
2: And it actually helps you sleep, too, because they releases...
0: I don't need any help in that department.
2: It releases natural melatonin.
0: Oh.
1: Oh, man. Mouth tape, sleep apnea, tart juice.
3: Just pour it in. instead of the water, you just pour... tart cherry juice in there.
1: It just shoots that up your nose.
0: I don't use the water portion of the thing. You don't really need to, especially if your mouth tape, because it's to keep it so you don't get too dry.
3: Oh, yeah.
0: But it also causes a lot of bacteria.
1: That might be why you don't have the boogers anymore, which I read is not good.
0: To not have boogers?
1: Yeah, it's not good.
0: Well, I'm not saying that my nose isn't operating, functioning properly. I just don't have, I'm not picking my nose as much as I used to.
1: Yeah. I guess you're supposed to have that to, like, it's moisture in your nasal passage.
3: Oh. Yeah. It's your sinuses and everything.
0: Might be from all the taping.
3: Properly lubricated.
1: Dry is bad.
3: Well, there you go.
0: Joseph. No. Anyway, welcome to the show, everybody. Good morning. How's everybody doing?
3: Good.
0: I messaged Ethan Suple yesterday. You know Ethan Suple?
3: Sure.
0: Been on the show a bunch of times.
3: Yeah.
0: He looks so goddamn amazing in his weight loss and whatever else he's done, that he is just an entirely different person. So he put out a picture yesterday, and I wrote back, "You look amazing." And then he wrote back, and then I read a story about him this morning. Did you see this?
3: Yeah, about
0: him. He was smoking heroin.
3: Yeah.
0: On the Remember the Titans set.
3: Yeah.
0: Oh, that's crazy, dude.
1: That's when he was big, like probably 500 pounds.
0: Right. And smoking heroin.
3: Yeah.
0: That's insane.
3: Yeah.
0: That's the one thing that always scares me, and mostly why I don't do drugs at all, because I'd like to do some drugs, but I'm afraid to do drugs, especially being fat.
1: I've been the same my whole life, but heroin must be amazing, because the lengths people will go to smoke heroin and do heroin is pretty crazy.
0: They tell you that Oxycontin is like legal heroin. It's the same thing that you get, and I would imagine... If I take an Oxy, like I've had Oxy for back pain before and things like that, and they give it out to you way too much. Like they'll give you a whole thing, like 30 days worth. You know, you can take 3 of these a day. Oh, if I did that, I'd be hooked on them like crazy.
1: Yeah, I saw that too. I didn't know you smoked heroin. I thought you injected.
3: You could.
1: Yeah.
3: You can.
1: You could. Right. You need both.
0: Yeah. I would be too afraid to inject it.
3: It's just like cocaine. You can snort it, or you can smoke it. You can do a bunch of
4: free base
1: it. I always think of that.
0: Wolf of Wall Street.
1: Yeah. Dude, smoke crack with me. He's like, oh, it's so good.
3: Yeah. Yeah, I wonder, you know, you say about the synthetic, the opioids and stuff, and it's similar to heroin, but is heroin like when you get a really, like a fresh pineapple that doesn't have all the BS stuff in it, you know, that you get in the store, like right off the tree, is you taste it and you're like, oh, this is so much
0: better. Yeah,
3: it's so much. Is that what heroin is?
0: Put it this way, when I'm on an Oxy, like if I ever take an Oxy for anything, there'll be times where in the afternoon my back will be really bad, and I'll ask Amanda, because she's the keeper of the drugs. I'm like, do you have a back pill I can have? And I'll take it. And then we go to dinner, and on my way to dinner, I start thinking about all the people at work that I like.
3: Oh,
0: I'm
3: boy.
0: Like, I should call Mike Olivero and tell him. Yeah. That. And then I get there and I'm like, I just love being at dinner with my family. And then I just realize, dude, I'm on drugs.
3: Yeah, that's what the problem. Going on?
0: Yeah, exactly. Like, it's what happens. But it's why you can't take. But if that's the feeling, that euphoric feeling, if that's what heroin gives you, you want nothing bothers you. Your body feels great. And especially if you're 500 pounds and you're suffering just physically to move.
3: Maybe to a point, but then you also see the heroin shuffle where the people are just there and they look like they're doing Tai Chi because they
0: can't. Yeah, but I bet they feel great. They feel great when they're bent over because they don't know they're in their heroin mode.
3: Sleepy, whatever. Right.
0: And but they don't feel that. They don't realize that they're laying down in the middle of the street or hunched over. Yeah. They feel this euphoric feeling. Also, that's different between heroin and taking a prescribed OxyContin.
3: You know?
1: I remember Artie Lang describing heroin, saying it was just the most amazing feeling ever. Yeah.
0: They say John Travolta said that. For Pulp Fiction, he had never done drugs, and they needed to tell him. So he talked to heroin addicts, and they said it was like drinking tequila in a hot tub. So he drank a bunch of tequila and got in his hot tub and kind of got the feeling of what it was like.
1: That's what Matthew Perry was doing in the hot tub.
0: Yeah. That hot tub must be really
1: a way. Gets your blood flowing faster.
3: Ketamine.
1: Yeah. Man, I'm afraid of drugs.
0: I'm afraid of drugs.
1: Too. Yeah, man. I'm always like, this is probably going to kill me. No, thank
0: you. Who has done the most drugs on this show?
1: Oh.
3: Joe.
1: Yeah.
0: Joe's had the most time.
4: That's probably true.
0: Rank in order of most drugs to least drugs.
3: I think it goes Joe, Carmen.
2: And there's a big jump there.
3: Yeah.
0: Then probably me.
2: Right. And then Galvin.
0: Then Gio.
1: Yeah, I've had nothing.
3: Yeah, the only thing I can be above you is that I've taken marijuana
0: edible.
3: Gummy.
0: That's my neck of the woods too. I mean, I don't have anything more.
3: Yeah,
0: but
3: like I won't even take any pain stuff. Whatever when I had my surgery, they're like, we're gonna give you Percocet and this. Yeah. I go, don't even worry about it.
1: Oh, those are great.
0: Those are
1: so good.
0: Yeah.
3: Just so you have it. Well, then maybe you might be above me.
2: Oh yeah, because I was gonna say Gio likes the.
1: The propofol.
2: Yeah, so I think Gio might jump up a few spots.
1: I've never recreationally taken it. When I had I think it was Percocets when I had my surgery on my thumb, and that was amazing. I took one of those. I was like, oh wow.
0: Percocets similar to the Oxy. Yeah, you get that great feeling.
1: It felt great. It was like the pain went away, and I was just like happy.
0: Just so you know, if you guys ever get a call from me around dinner time, I'm on my way to Esposito's. If I'm like, hey, I just want to say, you guys know that I definitely have taken a painkiller.
1: I've smoked some weed through the years, and that's it. As far as recreational stuff.
0: It's kind of like so you may be above Galvin.
3: Yeah.
1: Yeah. Cocaine, never.
0: Never.
1: Terrified. Anything else, terrified. Any type of pills not prescribed to me at the time of the doctor, terrified.
0: Yeah, I don't think I'd take a non-prescribed pill unless it was something that I've already taken. But I went to a doctor, especially years and years ago when I first started having a panic attack, and they gave me a whole bottle of Xanax. And they're like, you can take six of these a day. And I went, six of you? Who's doing that?
1: No way.
0: Why even bother?
1: I even got prescribed stuff like that before for like anxiety, and I don't take it. I took it one time, and I'm like, ooh, I don't like this.
0: No, that's it. It almost makes you feel worse.
1: Sleepy, groggy.
3: Yeah, no. My wife has like arthritis and joint pain stuff, whatever, and her doctor had her on, you know, six different things. And so I go, that's killing your liver.
0: Tart cherry juice.
3: She was actually taking that for a while, but then she started taking the CBD oil off of everything.
0: Really?
3: Off of everything.
0: Really?
3: Yeah.
1: A lot of people say that.
0: Oh, well, that's good. That's good. I tried had the little CBD cream. I tried rubbing that on my elbows last night. Did not work.
1: Both elbows hurt.
0: Both elbows. Yeah,
3: I would imagine it's just a buildup of lactic acid.
0: It's from being old and not working out. I know what it's from.
3: Yeah.
0: I have to go back today, and I'm just a little bit scared of it.
1: Well, your shoulder was messed up for a long time, too. You couldn't raise your arm up.
0: Can I tell you that CBD oil fixed it? I mean, I was getting ready to go get an MRI, and then I started using this stuff, and it just all of a sudden, I'm like,
1: Yeah.
0: Now it's just my elbows.
1: Listen, when you're an athlete, the recovery time is a lot different.
0: I mean, former athlete.
1: Yeah. Of course.
3: In what life?
0: Joe?
4: Yes, Michael.
0: Went to Publix yesterday.
4: Oh, and?
0: There is a whole aisle dedicated to rolling dogs.
4: Mm.
0: I bought soubrettes, and I brought beef brats.
1: Yeah.
0: Yeah. Okay. I didn't say I'm eating them.
1: So you're back in.
0: Yeah. No,
1: you're back in.
0: I bought them to contribute. Oh, I bought them to contribute to the pot. I mean, I feel like Joe's been buying all the hot dogs.
4: Well, I mean, you know, hot dogs are cheap.
1: Yeah, a bunch of people sent me the Johnsonville Dr. Pepper dogs, which they sell in the store. Yeah.
3: Oh, they do?
1: Yeah, a lot of people sent that link.
0: What are they doing? They're soaking their hot dogs in Dr. Pepper.
3: I guess.
1: I think it gives them a little bit of a sweet taste.
0: Yeah, that's too much, man. I don't think I like that.
2: Well, because remember there was a trend where people were doing that with their pickles? and stuff. Yeah. They were adding like Kool-Aid or hot sauce or taco seasoning. And it's just, you know, a
0: marinade. These are things I rely on you to try first.
2: I gotcha. Well, listen, I'm not on the hot dog wagon with you.
0: No,
2: guys.
0: Not a hot dog, but like people who are doing their pickles and stuff.
1: I saw the pineapple in the Kool-Aid.
0: That's what it was, pineapple, yeah.
2: Oh, I will say, yesterday we ran out of olive juice. And I tried a pickle martini.
3: How was you're back on the martinis.
2: Well, I had one. I needed no
1: Yeah.
2: Listen, today, no martini. But yesterday, I tried a pickle martini.
1: Let's get it Tuesday night.
2: It was amazing. Well, I had a bath last night. A bath and a martini, it just goes hand in hand.
3: Don't try and reason with us.
2: Listen, and Chad wasn't home, so I couldn't help myself, okay?
0: Carmen, we're putting in a new bathtub.
2: Yeah.
0: And it's one of those fancy bathtubs with the clawfoot.
2: Right.
0: And then we're putting a TV on the wall by the bathroom.
2: Yeah.
0: Feel free to come over there.
2: I'm coming over.
0: I might even put a little martini station next to the bathroom.
2: I'm telling you, you do that. Try it. Okay.
3: Little bar cart.
0: Yep. Yeah. Little bar cart right next to the thing. My wife goes, the TV in the bathroom, I don't think is a good idea. And I go, why? And she goes, because I'll never take a bath and sit in there and watch TV. And I went, I definitely will, especially on Sundays during the Bucks games. If I can just get in a hot bath, like a jacuzzi almost, and just sit there and watch the Bucks games on the TV, that'd be wonderful.
3: Yeah, but also your wife could put on like scenes, like, you know, scenic stuff, whatever, beaches or whatever.
0: She's not
3: or
0: relaxing bath lady.
3: Oh, no, she's just clean bath?
0: She's in and out.
3: Oh.
0: She doesn't even take a bath. Like, this bathtub.
3: Why are you getting a big bathtub for you?
0: I didn't have 1 ounce of input in the design of this bathroom. All I wanted to do is make sure that nobody touched my steam shower. When they took the steam shower away, because that's my favorite thing. And I wanted to be able to sit on that little shelf. That's it. So they rebuilt my shelf. They kept my steam shower in.
3: If your wife is not bath lady, why do you guys have a bath?
0: Because all bathrooms should have a bathtub.
3: Yeah, but why go and do a fancy bathtub?
0: I think it was just to replace. What we had was very 80s, 90s in there. It was like a built-in jacuzzi.
2: It's more for like the resale.
0: Right, exactly.
2: Because, you know what I mean? Because the next family is going to come in and be like, why isn't there a bathtub in here?
0: Right.
1: No.
2: So. But
1: bougie needs bougie bathtub. Yeah. I mean,
3: just too. Spending money for no reason.
0: Yeah,
3: none of us take a bath. Hey, we're getting the most expensive bathtub.
0: No, the bathtub is not ridiculous. Expensive. Ooh. It's just a regular. It's just a different shaped bathtub as the one before.
1: I guarantee that bathtub is expensive.
0: You want to see it? It's in my living room. It's been there for 6 months now.
1: Those claw bathtubs are not cheap.
0: Well, it wasn't expensive.
1: You're not getting a fiberglass bathtub from Home Depot.
0: No.
3: But, like, spending any money, you already had a bathtub.
1: Yeah.
3: So spending any money, upgrading
2: it. Something that you don't use.
3: Yeah,
1: right.
0: You are preaching to the choir over here. I understand, Carmen, is the main reason we are doing this bathroom at all is for the resale of the house.
2: Right.
0: Because the two rooms that needed to be redone were the kitchen and the bathroom. The kitchen we redid right away, and the bathroom we're doing now. And that's it. And then we have one more room to do that should be a hell of a lot easier. It's just a much smaller bathroom. It's the only bathroom that's not been done. And it's got gold trim on it and brown wallpaper. It's just awful in there.
1: You're like Trump.
0: Yeah.
1: Gold everything.
3: Okay. Get a gold toilet.
0: Excuse me. Let me pray. Brass. There's brass everything. You know, it's not a very nice looking thing.
1: This tub is not bougie enough. Time to upgrade.
0: Jesus Christ. I can't win an argument on this show. what'd you guys do? Anything good yesterday? I went to Sarasota.
3: Did you?
0: Yeah, I had to go
3: see your doctor?
0: To the office, yeah.
3: Yeah.
0: I it's so funny that I go to the doctor with my wife who has the appointment and I don't. And we go to the doctor together like we're 80 and 80-year-old couple.
3: Yeah.
0: We always go. So the doctor's like, listen.
3: Did you fill out your paperwork?
0: Yeah. The doctor's like, listen, you're here. Make an appointment out of it. At least he'll get some money out of the deal, and I'll get something. So right away, taking blood out of me.
3: Yeah.
0: Blood out of my arm, yeah.
1: Did you have a look at your shoulder, your elbows?
0: I did not. I didn't want. I was too embarrassed yesterday to be like, I worked out for the first time in years, and my elbows hurt. Like
3: when they took the blood out, did they go, are you an athlete?
0: No. They said former athlete.
3: Yeah. And I went,
1: It's like when Michael takes Dwight for the concussion. He tries to stick his foot in the machine.
3: <That's> so good.
0: I'll tell you, Galvin, it's the funny thing is the trainer said, he's like, did you play sports ever before? And I go, no. He's like, I just go, I go, no. Yeah. Mm-hmm. He's been a lump.
3: So I had my doctor that I loved, who was great, and then he went and opened his own practice, and now he's a concierge doctor and wants a ton of money, which I go to the doctor once or twice a year for checkup and blood work and all that stuff just to make sure everything is good. And I'm like, that just doesn't make sense for me. I have insurance. There's no way I'm paying all this money for it. So I found a new guy that's a medical doctor and does sports medicine and all this stuff, a younger guy. And I'm like, all right, this seems like this might be my guy, whatever. My buddy Pete goes to the same place. He went to this guy without knowing that that was the guy that I was going to go to and already checked him out. I'm like, all right, good. Do a little recon for me.
0: I like my doctor a lot. So, I mean, the fact that he's in Sarasota is incredibly inconvenient.
3: Yeah, that's all.
0: Yeah.
2: I mean, how did you find that?
0: Because my mother lived in Sarasota for a little while. She was a nurse. And she worked with him and said he was the absolute best. And we went and found him, and he did some stuff. I'll be honest, he saved a lot of things for us. He was, my wife was having bad, after her second pregnancy, was really having bad postpartum depression and a bunch of other stuff. And this guy came in and in a day fixed everything. He was wonderful.
2: I'm just saying, usually you find doctors because of your area. So I was just wondering how you found
0: him.
2: That
0: was my mother. My mother found him out there.
2: And she worked in the medical field.
0: So right. And now we've been going to him for years. And he's a concierge doctor now. But that makes sense for us because we have issues on Sunday nights that sometimes we need to text him.
3: Plus, you guys are always sick.
2: Always sick.
3: Always.
0: I don't think we're always sick as much as we always utilize the doctor.
3: Mm. Who's sick in the house right now?
0: Nobody that I know of.
3: Bad elbows.
0: Oh, yeah. That's true. I thought you said fat elbows, which also applies.
3: Remember that cartoon, Fat Elbows?
1: Yeah. Good one.
3: Hey, hey, it's Fat Elbows.
0: Wouldn't that have been a funnier cartoon if it was just a skinny guy with big fat elbows?
1: Fat Elbows,
0: hey,
1: yeah.
0: Fat Elbows is here. Oh, man. Yeah, Joe, so I went to Inside Publix.
3: Oh, okay.
0: I don't usually do that. I don't usually go in. But we needed a couple of things yesterday.
3: What do you usually do? Sit in your car and have them bring all the groceries out?
1: I thought
3: you
1: love Publix.
0: No, I do. But if we we actually drove there yesterday, and Amanda was going to run in and get our prescriptions from the doctor, and she said, I have to get this. And I said, well, get lettuce for Ralphie. And she said, why don't you just come in and help me? And I said, okay. So I went inside, and I do love Publix, but I wanted to go home. We're at the point where I just wanted to go home for the day. But I went down the hot dog aisle. And I remembered the hot dogs being in the area where the cheese was.
3: Yes.
0: And I had not been in Publix in a while. And there is a whole freezer category dedicated to dogs you can roll.
3: Really?
0: Yes. It was beef brats, pork brats, pork hot dogs, soubrettes. Turkey dogs, the ballpark franks, everything. The one thing I didn't do in haste is I didn't buy buns. Okay. But I did buy some hot dogs.
4: Okay. I got buns.
0: Okay.
4: Yeah, right. Don't worry.
1: We can't do hot dogs until Friday, though.
0: Oh, I thought it was Monday, Wednesday, Friday.
1: We backed the day off because of you.
0: I can't do it anyway.
1: Oh, yeah. See, we backed it down.
0: I brought it just to contribute to the pile.
1: It's appreciated.
0: Yeah.
4: Well, I mean, I got some spring rolls for today if you don't want to do dogs.
1: Okay. Yeah.
0: The spring rolls, they were delicious yesterday.
1: And those are vegetables, so.
0: Yeah, I feel better with that.
2: That works.
1: It's vegetables. It's the cabbage
3: Keep
1: and stuff.
3: Keep telling yourself.
0: They were very little, too.
1: We had the chicken egg rolls yesterday.
4: That's right.
1: Those were really good.
4: The P.F. Chang's.
1: Yeah.
0: Nice. I don't know what you're pruning about.
3: If they taste really good, they're probably really good for you.
2: All right.
3: That's what most people say.
1: Well, it's chicken. It's not red meat.
3: Yeah, it's definitely chicken, too.
2: Listen, besides my one or two martinis at night occasionally.
0: What are you dipping into?
2: Nothing. This morning I have an egg white burrito on in a flaxseed wrap.
0: Right.
2: With some salsa and spinach. So,
3: see, that sounds awful.
0: That sounds awful. Yeah.
3: So that's healthy.
0: Ooh, that's healthy.
1: Go on.
2: Exactly. Yeah. I'm not.
0: You lost me a flaxseed.
2: I can tell you right now, I am not excited for my breakfast.
3: No, not at all.
2: But I am excited for a martini later.
3: Yeah.
2: That's not good, right?
0: Nah. How bad is a martini for you? All you're drinking is vodka.
3: It is all alcohol.
2: It's alcohol. Alcohol's bad.
3: Not good.
0: Right. I know. Because why? Because that turns to sugar?
3: Yeah, also, I feel like alcohol is the key that unlocks the lock to the...
0: Yeah, you know? That's true, yeah.
2: But no, alcohol in general, there's no health benefit. And it's just empty calories. Like, there's no carbs, no fat, no nothing, but it's just empty calories.
1: It just does damage to your body.
2: And then, it's bad for your liver. It slows down your digestive system. It slows down how your muscles grow and recovery. So, listen, like I said, I got my egg white burrito. I'm going to have some sleepy time tea tonight. No pickle martini. And
0: you say that now.
2: Yeah, but I can control that because that's... What you have to do.
1: I think pickle martini way worse than chicken egg rolls.
2: No.
0: Carmen, I had you beat when I was doing my home drinking for a little while.
2: Right.
0: I was drinking peanut butter whiskey out of the skulls of dead Frenchmen.
2: Yeah, that is not good.
0: It is not good. I mean, that's just a glass of sugar.
2: I was going to say peanut butter whiskey, that is all sugar.
0: Right.
2: So, and like you said, I had two martinis last night, and tonight
3: it's two now.
4: Interesting.
2: Well, listen, I had one in the bath. All I said is I had one in the bath. You guys,
3: listen, guys, seven martinis is not bad for you.
1: Not at all.
2: You guys didn't ask any follow-up questions. I said I had one martini in the bath.
0: We got to be detectives on this show.
2: I can't make a martini while I'm in the bath.
0: Yeah.
2: So I made one, got in the bath, got out, took a shower, and then made another one.
0: Wow. If you put a camera on yourself.
2: No
0: nudity whatsoever. If you made a video, Instagram live where you mixed your martini and then got in the bathtub and drank your martini in the bathtub live, I think that would be huge.
2: Yeah. How do you do that without being getting...
0: Well, you don't show anything. You turn the camera when you're getting in, and then you turn it back to yourself and you're all bubbled up.
1: Yeah, but then you're Britney Spears. You slip up and it knocks out there.
2: Like you have to wear a bikini.
0: And nobody will do anything mean to your pictures either.
2: Exactly.
1: Dog walks in, knocks the camera over, and then you're naked.
2: Yeah, I'm good.
4: Plus three martinis in, she's using the N-word.
1: Yeah.
2: That is definitely not true.
0: Wow. Yeah, it only takes one martini.
2: Nope.
0: Holy smokes.
1: Man.
2: All right, definitely no martini tonight.
1: Martini Tuesdays.
0: Oh, if martinis would help my elbows, I'd be drinking one of them right now.
4: It might.
2: Listen, pickle juice is good for that.
0: Where do I get tart cherry juice? Why can't I say it?
2: Why can't you guys say that? You can get it at Publix.
0: Can I get it on Amazon?
2: Yes.
4: Yes.
0: That's all I need to know.
4: Yeah, because they have Whole Foods.
0: Oh, yeah, that's right.
2: Yeah.
4: And they'll deliver it. It'll be here by time for news.
2: Oh, like, I get the concentrated one where you mix it with water, but they actually make, like, pre-made juices.
1: Have you ever mixed it in the martini?
2: No. No.
1: Put a little cherry in there?
2: It's very tart.
0: Oh, Carmen, they have so many. I don't even know what to choose from.
2: Yeah.
0: They have Ocean Spray Pure. No. They have Cherrybundi.
4: It's Ocean Spray, probably not good.
0: No?
4: Yeah.
1: Probably want no sugar.
4: Yeah, you want some sort of organic.
1: No additives.
4: Real deal, yeah.
0: All right, hold on. Let me look at this one.
2: If you can find a glass bottle, that is also bonus points.
0: Knudsen Organic Just Cherry, Just Tart Cherry.
4: That plastic?
0: Red Tart Cherry Juice from Concentrate.
4: From Concentrate.
0: No good?
2: So I will say I looked up and they have the Cherrybundi. Those are the pre-made ones.
0: Yeah.
2: I always see those in like college locker rooms. That's what the dietitians give the athletes after they work out because, again, it's good for inflammation and stuff like that.
1: That's what you need then, the athlete stuff.
4: Yeah.
2: So, you know.
0: That's right, as an athlete. So here I have Cherrybundi, pure 100% tart cherry juice, 32 fluid ounces, pack of six, $48.
1: Ooh.
0: It's expensive, Carmen.
2: Yeah, it is. It's very expensive. And that's why I do the concentrate, because the one that I get, I can make like 20 drinks and it's $10. But it's also not glass. I had to back off the glass one.
0: Too much?
2: Too expensive.
0: Oh.
2: Okay. It's just way too expensive. I used to be able to get it at Detweiler's when we went to Sarasota, and it was a lot cheaper. But now... You know, we don't go down to Sarasota as much, so I have to, you know.
0: I was thinking about going to Sarasota this weekend just to do all my Sarasota stuff. I wanted to go to Detweiler's. Yeah. That place is fantastic. Not only for vegetables and all that stuff, but for meats. They have great cuts of meat. But then I wanted to go get my hair cut, see my guy AJ, and then I have something going. Well, he's back in his... There's other place that he's working at.
2: Okay.
0: Yeah. And then I got...
1: Little Bread Bandits?
0: No, no bread pan. That's you. Please don't even.
1: I thought that's in Sarasota.
0: No, it is in Sarasota, but I can't. That'll throw me off the rails like crazy.
1: All right.
0: And then Shark Coast. Shark Coast has got something going on right now that I'm going to talk about before news that is pretty amazing. And if you're a gun person and you're a suppressor person, you're going to want to pay attention to this. It's not just it's not about a sale. It's about the law and how things have changed and what they're doing at Shark Coast and why they're getting so much attention around the country right now. And to have them here in our backyard is pretty interesting. But we'll talk about this in the 7 o'clock hour. So that is it. I thought I'd bang them all out this weekend. But then it looks like we might be going to the beach this weekend. We only have, I figured, they said yesterday it felt like it was 112 degrees out.
1: Yeah.
0: It did. It was miserable yesterday.
1: I was reading an article this morning that Miami tied the record for the most heat.
0: Oh.
1: It was like an 84-year-old record, and they tied it.
0: It was so bad.
5: There was a heat advisory yesterday. Yeah. Well, they said, what was it, July had the highest temperatures.
0: Did you run?
5: Yesterday?
0: Yeah. Oh, how do you do that?
2: Because you go like right after the show, right?
5: Yeah.
2: Oh.
0: I walk to the car and I start second guessing my decisions to leave the house.
2: Yeah, like I wait. Like when I get home, I know Cowboy and stuff wants to go for a walk, but I have to wait until like 5:30 because it's just too hot.
1: It's still hot at 5:30.
2: It is, it's still, at least the sun is going down. You know what I mean? And it's a little bit cooler, but I get home and I take them out to the bathroom and I'm sweating just standing outside.
0: Yeah. Well, they have a portion of the gym that they built that's outside, which I think is pretty insane, so people can go work out outside. That's nuts.
2: Well, I work out in my garage. That is just a sweat box.
0: 10 degrees hotter than it would be outside.
2: Yeah.
5: Do you leave the front door open? The garage door open?
2: Yeah.
5: To show off to all your neighbors? Look at me, I'm working out.
2: No, so I have air so I don't die.
1: Look at Martini Lady, drunk.
0: She's in the garage.
2: I work out before the martinis, Gio. Listen, I'm done, okay? No more martinis. You guys suck.
0: Listen.
5: That's what you said last week.
2: Yeah. You ruined everything.
0: I'm on Team Martini, Carmen.
2: I didn't have any last week, so I actually did good. So this was my treat to myself.
5: There you go, Carmen. You got a former athlete on your team.
0: That's right. A guy who can't even open his elbows right now is backing you up as I'm ordering tart cherry juice on Amazon.
2: Listen, I'm telling you, it's good.
0: Yeah, I'm not saying it's not good. I just wish I had it right now. I wish I had something for my inflammation. For my triceps.
1: Yeah.
0: My triceps a little bit.
1: That sounds way better.
0: Yeah, thank you. All right, let's get this show moving this morning. We got a lot of stuff to give away this week. Carmen will tell you what that stuff is when we come back, and we'll play a little Sporkle next. I'm on a pretty good run for Sporkle, right? We'll go over the year-to-date.
1: You're on a great run.
0: I'm on a great run, right?
1: Yeah, Goblin won yesterday, so you're killing it.
5: Yeah, way to go.
1: Yeah, you're on a no-win streak. And I think Goblin had like 12 by a lot yesterday.
0: Yeah, maybe that's what I was thinking. Yeah. Goblin did.
1: Yeah. One great, of us great run, great elbows.
5: Good job.
1: Things are going good.
0: I'm in pain. Leave me alone. Galvin's got, we got nothing. We got Sporkle when we come back. It's the Mike Calta Show. 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
7: A very nice Wednesday morning commute for you on both sides of the bay. Hillsborough and Pinellas County with no accidents on any of the major roadways to slow you down right now. Toll roads in good shape as well, and so far so good on all of the Bay Area bridges. I'm Monica with traffic.
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3: This is Fox 13's Dave Osterberg from the Sky Tower Weather Center. Another day, another heat advisory, folks. Hot and steamy for today. There'll be a few thunderstorms around this afternoon, but 92 is going to feel like it's well over 100 degrees again today. Warm and uncomfortable tonight with an overnight low near 80 degrees. The rain chance about 40 to 50% for Thursday with highs again in the 90s.
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0: 800-771-1025 are the phone numbers to reach us. Feel free to fill up those sporkle lines. Ozzy is dead. That Ozzy stuff at Halloween Horror Nights, I think, is going to be pretty cool.
1: Yeah, I'm looking forward to it.
0: Because they do everything right.
1: Yeah.
0: You know?
2: Yeah, I want to check that out for sure.
0: We'll be broadcasting out there on October 30th, the day before Halloween, the last Friday of the month. We'll be broadcasting live from Halloween Horror Nights at Universal Studios in Orlando. I want to remind everybody that we have a cruise coming up in April, and if you would like to go on that cruise, there are very slim chances that you can go because it is sold out. But if you would like to get on the contest page and head over to Stingray Chevrolet, the big store on I-4, exit 22, Plant City, you can simply stop by there, check out their fleet. If you're looking for a vehicle, you could see all the cars that I always tell you about. And they actually have them in stock and they're on the property. You could take a look around, and while you're there, scan the QR code right there in the front lobby, and it'll enter you automatically to win a cruise for two on Calta Cruise number 20, which is sold out. The only other option you'll have is on December 18th when we do our pub crawl in downtown Newport Richey again. And those are basically your only ways to get in besides getting on a waiting list and seeing if something possibly opens up. I'm very excited for this year's cruise.
1: Yeah, it'll be fun for sure.
0: I think it will be. Our number one best friend, Bobby Kelly, is going. And Pitbull Toddler is going to be performing. Have we locked that in, by the way? Is that rumored to be happening or is that happening?
1: I don't know. Who's we? Yeah, you said it.
0: I rely on Carmen for all this information.
3: Oh, I have nothing to do with Pitbull Toddler.
0: Yeah, I believe that Pitbull Toddler is performing on the cruise as well. So, Carmen, what do we have to give away to the folks this morning?
3: So we have tickets for Breaking Benjamin.
0: Okay.
3: John Fogerty.
0: All right. It's John Fogerty and Steve Winwood. That's a big deal. Those are two headliners, and they're going to be at the Bay Care Sound. Yes, I know. It's very much out of
1: Carmen,
0: your range.
1: I think you would be surprised at how many John Fogerty and Steve Winwood songs you would know.
0: Okay. Yes. I would go and see this show if it was in my living room. Like, I would like to see that, but I don't think I'd go, especially if it's, like, during the week and it's
1: outside.
0: Yeah,
1: I was going to say, do we know the date on that, Carmen?
3: Yeah.
1: Whenever you get back from your trip from wherever you are.

0: This weekend, yeah. Mm-hmm.
1: Goo Goo Dolls.
0: Okay.
1: And your favorite.
2: Yellow Car.
3: Hell yeah. Mm.
0: Lights and sounds, baby.
3: Can't wait.
0: All right, you have your choice of tickets. If you win right now in a game we call, well, somebody else called it, then we robbed it. Sparkle. Here we go. Do people know that they can play along with Sporkle online? Sporkle is a website. Sporcle. That's why people think we're saying Sparkle.
4: Yeah, I was going to say, people don't even know the name of the thing. So.
0: No, Sporkle was a thing that came out about 10 years ago. It was a trivia website.
1: Oh, way longer than that.
0: Well, I don't know. I can't remember. Like, everything runs together to me.
1: Yeah, I'd say I've been here for 15 years. You've been, and John used to host this.
0: Yeah.
1: So it's been going on for a while.
0: Well, now Carmen is the host, and Pat Papp is your judge and scorekeeper. Galvin won yesterday, I found out. What are the year-to-day totals? Can you tell me that?
3: Yeah, the year-to-day totals, I have 17 wins.
0: Geo.
3: Galvin has 59 wins.
0: Wow.
3: And Mike has 72 wins.
0: Tight. Very tight. The tightest it's been in a long time. All right, Carmen, what are we playing today?
1: Okay, today we're going to be playing musical movies by lyrics. Can you name the musical movie when given lyrics of a popular song from the movie?
0: All right. Okay. Real quick, can I ask you, Mike Myers played the record executive in what movies?
4: In the Queen movie, Bohemian Rhapsody, and then he was also in the Michael movie.
0: Is that just the two of them?
4: As far as I know.
0: Yeah. I couldn't remember. I watched the Michael movie the other day, and I saw he was in it, and I thought, is this his third or his second appearance? I couldn't remember.
4: Hmm.
0: Okay. Sorry. Go ahead, Carmen.
1: You're good. All right. Musical movies. Here we go. Sorry. I'm singing in the rain, just singing in the rain.
0: And what do we have to give you?
1: The musical movie.
0: Singing in the Rain.
4: Oh, Jesus.
0: That's why I was confused.
1: That was
0: Yeah.
4: Okay.
1: Moon River, wider than a mile, I'm crossing you in style. They're not all going to be that easy.
3: Moon River.
1: Moon River, wider than a mile, I'm crossing you in style.
4: I don't know either.
1: Breakfast at Tiffany.
0: What movie is it really from, Gavin?
4: Fletch.
0: Fletch.
4: Moon River. Use the whole. Yeah.
1: Come on, babe. Why don't we paint the town?
0: Casablanca.
4: The great musical.
3: Casablanca.
0: Oh, yeah.
1: Come on, babe. Why don't we paint the town?
4: No idea.
3: Yeah.
1: Chicago. What good is sitting alone in your room? Come hear the music play.
0: Fame.
1: What good is sitting alone in your room? Come hear the music play.
4: Rent.
1: Cabaret.
4: I have a feeling this isn't going to be a great one.
1: Yeah. My bad.
0: You know, musicals right up our alley.
4: You know, when I look at you guys, I think musicals.
3: Listen, this is how I feel every day.
4: That's just because you're dumb.
3: No, I just don't watch TV.
1: Your next one. In this life, one thing counts. In the bank, large amounts.
0: Guys and Dolls.
4: Diamonds are a girl's best friend.
1: Oliver.
0: Close.
4: Yeah.
1: Your next one. I feel pretty, oh so pretty, pretty and witty and bright.
4: Mary Poppins.
3: The Sound of Music.
1: I feel pretty, oh so pretty, I feel pretty and witty and bright.
0: I don't know.
1: West Side Story.
0: Oh yeah.
1: Oh, what a beautiful morning. Oh,
0: Oklahoma.
1: Mike.
3: Queer.
1: There's a place for us.
0: The West Side Story.
1: Mike and Pap.
3: Oh, two West Side Stories.
0: Yeah.

0: We haven't done that yet.
1: Yeah, we did.
2: Yeah,
1: did I feel pretty?
2: Yeah.
3: Oh. So is that wrong?
1: No.
0: There was two West Side Stories. You are right. Yeah. You are correct.
2: Oh, that's not fair.
1: No point.
0: That is a point.
1: Point for me. No point for you.
0: Correct. And Pap, we're halfway there.
4: Gio has 0 points on the board. Galvin with 0. And Michael is your leader by 3. He's winning with 3.
1: All right.
0: Okay, we are doing movie musicals by song lyrics. Halfway, here we go. Zip-a-dee-doo-dah, zip-a-dee-ah.
2: Mary Poppins.
0: My, oh, my, what a wonderful day.
2: I know what it is. Very racist.
3: Yeah, yeah.
2: Very racist. It's been canceled by Disney.
3: Well, stop giving clues.
2: Oh, sorry.
3: Yeah. Jesus Christ.
0: Give more clues. Give more
1: Songs of the South.
2: Yeah, there it is.
1: Thanks,
0: Wait,
1: Gio.
0: What did you say?
1: Songs from the South.
3: Nah, you changed it.
1: What did I say?
3: You said the first time. I don't know.
0: And you also said, I'm pretty sure you said it wrong the first time.
3: It's Song of the South.
0: Song of the
1: That's
0: South.
1: That's not what I said.
0: Oh. Right. So.
3: Right.
1: No, I said songs.
3: So I get the point.
0: Then you.
3: No, he didn't. You didn't answer. I said Song of the South.
1: Oh, yeah, I guess you did.
3: Yeah.
0: I'm very confused. Galvin.
2: Racist.
0: People who need people are the luckiest people in the world. People who need people are the luckiest people in the world. Funny girl.
3: Streisand, I knew, yeah. Mm-hmm. Ugh, damn it.
0: No point.
1: Song of the South.
0: K, Sarah, Sarah. Whatever will be.
3: Okay, Sarah, Sarah. But I don't know. It's
2: K, Michael, Sarah.
0: K, Sarah, Sarah. Whatever will be. The man who knew too much.
2: Mm-hmm. Love it.
0: Sorry, I lost my place.
3: So did I. This is awful.
0: Baby, look at me and tell me what you see. Baby, look at me and tell me what you see.
3: Blue Hawaii.
0: What'd you say, Mike?
1: Fame.
0: Mike Alta and Pap, we're on the last 3.
4: Gio has 0 points on the board, Galvin with 1 point, and Michael is your leader by 3. He's winning with 4.
0: All right, we're doing musical
1: martinis. Too many martinis.
2: Yes.
3: Tart cherry juice.
1: Uh-huh.
0: All right, last 3. Here we go. It's just a jump to the left and then a step to the right.
1: That is,
0: It's just a jump to the left.
2: Footloose.
0: And then a step to the right. Joe's favorite.
3: Stupid movie. Yeah. Throw the toast at the...
0: Rocky Horror. Yep. No point.
2: Gross. Terrible.
0: Okay, 2 more. Have yourself a merry little Christmas. Let your heart
1: White Christmas.
0: Be light. That racist. Have yourself a merry little Christmas. Let your heart be light.
3: Miracle on 34th Street.
0: Meet me in St. Louis.
2: No.
0: And your last one.
3: Mamma Mia. Damn it.
0: Summer Lovin'. Catch me a blast.
2: On the board. Nailed it.
1: All right.
4: Your final score. Gio with a single point on the board. Galvin with 1. And Michael is your triumphant champion today. He won with 4.
1: Yay.
3: Good job, Carmen.
0: You're welcome. Listen, you don't get to pick your topics in Jeopardy, so shut up.
3: Maybe cut back on the late night martinis and do a little more research on who the contestants are.
1: I think you did a great job, Carmen.
0: Exactly. You're welcome.
1: Good morning. Who's this? Oh, my God. Jesus. That is too loud. Too loud. I'm sorry.
3: Jesus.
1: Good morning. Hello.
5: Hey, this is Chris. Good morning, guys.
1: Chris, good morning to you. You are the winner. I will put you on hold. Carmen will grab you during the break, and you'll have your choice of tickets, Chris. I appreciate you listening.
5: Thank you very much. Have a great day.
1: You too. He's on line 3, Carmen.
0: Got it.
1: All right. God, that was loud. All right, Calvin, what do we have coming up in news?
3: Coming up in news today, America and beyond. and then there was one, and back to the Thatcher.
1: Oh, no. All right, Galvin, as your news, we'll take a quick break, and we'll jump into that next. We've got an open letter coming up in the 8 o'clock hour. It's the Mike Calta Show. 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
7: Hillsborough County still dealing with some backups westbound I-4 because of an earlier accident at McIntosh. It's on the left shoulder, but backups from McIntosh all the way back to Pinona-Sassa. A little bit better than it was earlier, but still going to need to add some extra time. I'm Monica with traffic.
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0: 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It's Noah with him.
1: Yeah.
0: 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It's 102.5 The Bone. 800-771-1025 are the phone numbers to reach us if you'd like to be a part of the show.
1: I watched a little thing the other day, and it was Tom Schultz from Boston, and he was talking about it. He goes, I realized when we were recording that I needed certain effects that they just didn't have available, so I built my own.
0: Yeah.
1: You know, because, and he's wearing his MIT shirt. He's just a genius. But he built so many different things. I mean, I don't understand how people know how to do that stuff.
0: No. Well, I guess they experiment until they get it right. You know what I mean?
1: Yeah, but I mean, just so many different things. I go, I wouldn't have the faintest idea of how to make a pedal.
0: No.
1: What does this?
0: Right. What wires go where?
1: In reversing, because this comes in this way and it reverses the thing and does it, and I have no idea.
0: If you grab your phones for a second and look at the Instagram at the Mike Calta Show, I just put in the stories. I believe Pete has a solid lawsuit against the Tampa Bay Buccaneers.
1: Mm.
0: Moose sent me a picture yesterday that the Buccaneers have released pillows at Costco or Sam's Club, one of those places,
1: yeah.
0: And they're using Pete's likeness on the cover of those pillows.
2: Pete-face pillows?
0: Pete-face pillows.
1: I got to tell you, I feel like there is a picture with Pete with a beanie on.
0: Yes, that looks I tried to find it. That was the this is the closest I could come to what I could find. But there is a picture of Pete with a beanie that looks just like that pillow.
1: Right, yeah, crazy. That's great. Wasn't there another one? Wasn't there some clothing company or something that had very similar to Pete? I mean, I know Bob's Big Boy, but
0: no.
1: There was something else. Yeah, but that's,
0: I don't know.
1: He definitely has a lawsuit there.
0: But yeah, I mean, it looks just like it. It looks just like him. I'm kidding about it, obviously suing, but it looks just like him.
2: Pete does know a lot of people over at the Bucks.
0: He does. One day they just sketched out Pete's face, and they're like, there you go.
2: Anybody got an idea for these pillows? Yes,
0: Pete face.
2: I've got Pete face.
0: Pete face seems to be taking over the streets.
1: Yeah, he's just a guy who is around, and they. I don't know. This just kind of came to me. No, that's Pete.
0: I have a picture of Pete in a beanie that looks just like that.
1: Yeah,
0: I will find
1: I remember
0: it.
1: Seeing that.
0: It's amazing how in my photos I don't have Pete listed as Pete. You know, I didn't say, hey, phone, this is Pete. And I just searched Pete with hat and all the pictures of Pete with a hat came up.
1: Yeah, but your phone, you're writing stuff. Yeah.
2: You talk about Pete.
0: Yeah. But it's just weird. It's just so great how the phone is such a great has such a great search tool on it.
1: Yeah.
0: To be able to find anything. Like I was trying to find the picture of Gruden the other day. All I had to do was put New Orleans and all the New Orleans pictures came up.
2: Oh, yeah.
0: Will you go to Skankfest this year?
2: Yeah.
0: Should we?
1: I mean, New Orleans again. We did it. It's easy now.
0: Now we know. Now we know the process.
1: Yeah.
2: Last time we talked about it, you said you hated it and you didn't want to go back.
0: No, I didn't. No, I did not say that. I did not say that at all. It would be cool if Tom could drive us. I just don't want to put the miles on the Sprinter.
2: That is a lot.
1: Can we rent something?
0: Maybe.
1: And when I say we, I mean the station.
0: The station isn't paying for nothing.
1: Yeah. Well, whoever the sponsor is.
0: Vasani from Vasani Comedy Theater was nice enough to sponsor us
1: last year. Yeah.
0: And got us all there. We'll see. We'll see what we can do. We got a little bit of time. And also, I have Burt's Cruise the same month.
2: Well, they're like Skankfest is one weekend and Burt's Cruise is the next weekend.
0: So I don't know if I'm going to do.
2: And we don't have a lot of time. It's like in November.
0: Yeah, that's a lot of time to think about.
2: All right.
0: You know?
1: Plus, I have a bunch of credits for Spirit Airlines, so... Oh, damn it.
0: What?
1: They're done.
0: Oh, they're done.
1: Yeah.
0: Oh, that sucks so
2: bad.
0: Did we
2: fly Spirit? Was that what it was?
1: No, I don't know whether we flew Spirit for that, but I did. I really did have Spirit Airlines credits, and then they just went...
2: See you later.
1: Bye.
0: I just found a bunch of Toys R Us gift cards.
1: There are Toys R Us, aren't there?
0: No.
1: You sure?
0: No, I think there's two stores.
1: Okay.
2: There were some coming back.
1: Right. Because they were like, we're done. And then they were like, nah, we're done.
2: They have them so in fun. Canada.
3: But I think you can do it online.
0: I don't know. I just, I have a whole drawer full of gift cards that I've never used. And a lot of them are Toys R Us.
3: Yeah, if you go to ToysRUs.com.
0: You can still use them there?
3: Yeah.
0: All right. Thank you, Carmen.
3: You're welcome.
0: Buying some PlayStation.
3: They got Tamagotchis. What? It says
1: local Toys R Us at Macy's, Citrus Park Town Center.
0: Yeah, but they're not a Toys R Us.
2: They're little kiosks that have the branding.
0: Yeah, like they don't. You can't go in there and find PlayStations and all that stuff.
1: Oh, well, yeah.
0: They only have a couple of probably some stuffed animals and things along those lines.
1: Mm.
0: So, yeah, I have quite the the assortment of gift cards that have backed up on me.
2: What year did you buy these gift cards?
0: I don't know. I didn't buy them. They were given to the kids as gifts.
2: It says anything prior to 2018 is not acceptable.
0: No, I don't think it'd be 2018. Well, maybe. I don't know.
1: Yeah, but like Carmen said, Toys R Us online.
0: Yeah, I didn't know that was available. All right. All right, ladies and gentlemen, time to check in with Galvin. He's got today's news.
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0: What do we have in news today, Galvin?
1: Today's top story, Florida's primary voters went with favorites in both parties Tuesday night, setting up a long-expected clash to determine who will be the state's next governor after 8 years of Ron DeSantis. On the Republican side, Representative Byron Donalds, has been endorsed by President Donald Trump, outran a crowded GOP field to win his party's nomination, while Republican-turned-Democrat David Jolly, a former member of Congress, won his primary. Both outcomes, which were expected, officially kick off a general election showdown in which Republicans are trying to extend their decades-long grip on Florida's governorship, while Jolly and Democrats are out to prove the longtime battleground state has not gotten totally out of reach for their party. Republicans control all levels of state government in Florida and have not lost a race for governor since 1994.
0: And that won't change.
1: Yeah.
0: That won't change now.
1: You don't think Jolly's going to be in there?
0: Jolly will not be in there.
1: Governor Jolly.
0: Donald's run a pretty tight campaign, and his commercials are pretty, they're almost hilarious. Like, he's very much against trans athletes and the thing, you know, like, that's not even really coming up here, but that's all you have to do is call those people crazy.
1: Oh yeah.
0: And that's when he gets the vote.
1: But, yeah, and he talks about fighting crazy, and then he's playing basketball with his kids and makes a beautiful three-pointer.
0: Yeah. I'm sure it was his first try.
1: Yeah, and I'm sure when the ball went out of frame that they didn't just drop it from above the hoop.
0: We're all on the common sense level of this. Trans people should have rights. Trans people should be able to live their lives the way they want to live them, and they should be unaffected by it, but they should not be able to mix into female sports or male sports, for that matter. And, you know, I think most people feel that way.
1: What about bathrooms?
0: people say that all the time, and they're like, yeah, but what about your daughter? I'm like, yeah. I don't know. I don't know that my daughter is so much paying attention to the other people in the bathroom. And the intention of the trans people to use a bathroom they feel comfortable in is good. They're just, well, yeah, right. I know. But I'm as worried about my daughter running into a creep in the bathroom.
3: That's the bigger the problem.
1: Because not all trans people are creeps.
0: Right.
1: And not all creeps are trans people, but there are certainly trans people that are creeps.
0: And there are certainly
1: that are literally just using it as a loophole. I'm a lady. I'm going to go into the ladies' that's bathroom the so they can all look at this.
0: So it's a matter of common sense. And I don't know.
1: Yeah.
3: And there's plenty of trans women who have come out and said, I won't compete against, you know, biological women. I still compete in the men's
0: section. Yeah, we had one in the studio.
3: Right. There's
0: Fighter who said, I will only fight men and other trans athletes, which I thought made the most sense.
1: Nobody
0: heard that when we put her up on the Instagram. Even though it said that in the caption, everybody still automatically hated her.
1: You know who's totally against it is Caitlyn Jenner.
0: Against trans athletes competing? Yeah. That's interesting.
1: She's like, I'd crush you guys.
3: But it's just like you said, it's common sense. There's some people, a lot of people who have common sense, and there's other people who want to use it for their benefit and their agenda.
0: Yeah.
1: Yeah. So that's why I don't know how you write laws or do anything, because you're not going to please everyone. People are still going to be mad. So I don't know how you're going to be able to do it. We'll see. We'll see what happens. ABC is suing the FCC for violating its First Amendment rights and waging a retaliatory campaign. The lawsuit comes after the FCC launched an early review of ABC's local broadcasting license, citing the network's internal diversity and inclusion practices. The FCC review also followed Trump's repeated criticism of ABC's programming, including Jimmy Kimmel and The View and a pressure campaign to even take those shows off the air.
0: Yeah, see, that's ridiculous. Yeah. You can hate Jimmy Kimmel, but you can't feel that that's a good thing to do, that they use the government to shut down free speech. That's exactly what's happening. And everybody is just like, oh, good, Jimmy Kimmel is a baby. Yeah, oh, that's fine. It's fine. But wait till it affects something that you like.
1: Right.
0: But wait till it affects you, and wait till you're the one talking and somebody's coming to your house and telling you to keep your mouth shut. Then you're going to be like, wait a second, I'm an American, just like Jimmy Kimmel is, and he should be able to criticize the network, should be able to criticize the president, and for the president to abuse the system and to launch investigations into ABC is wrong, and everybody should feel that way. Everybody should be angry about that.
1: Because Jimmy Kimmel, it is so annoying how it's just all Trump, all Trump. Like Rosie O'Donnell's filling in him for all Trump stuff, whatever.
0: She actually wasn't that bad.
1: Well, but my point is I hate that stuff.
0: Yeah.
1: But they absolutely have the right to do it.
0: Sure.
1: They
0: and also, Galvin, right, you are exercising your right. When's the last time you watched
1: exactly.
0: Jimmy Kimmel?
1: Yeah.
0: I have not watched Jimmy Kimmel's show. Every once in a while, I'll put it on. And I laugh at other stuff. I don't mind a good Trump joke. It's pretty funny every once in a while. But it's the constant berating that I'm like, I don't know. It's not what I'm tuning in for.
2: People will bitch about things they don't even watch.
1: Right. Yeah.
2: Like, oh, I hate Jimmy Kimmel. And they're like, when the last time you watched it? I haven't watched them in years.
1: Well, it's just like when we were talking about Cracker Barrel. There's plenty of people that were mad about them changing the logo that haven't been to a Cracker Barrel in 20 years.
2: The stuff people, again, I say this all the time, it's recreational outrage. Yeah. People bitch about things they are not even encountering or being involved in.
0: Back in the day when this show was a little bit more shock jockey and we did some stuff that ruffled some feathers, we were the victims a lot of times of just rumors. People would say, oh, those guys, you know, they did this, and then that wasn't us.
1: Yeah,
0: but we get in trouble for all of that stuff. People don't even bother to listen. They do you hear what they did with this? Yeah, it wasn't nearly what you think it was, but it's because you heard about it.
1: Or we were on the other side of it.
0: Yeah,
1: you know,
0: we were the good ones.
1: Yeah, we were saying that was bad, and you're attributing that to us.
0: Yeah, we were the victims of that a lot, of people, of your recreational outrage, and people just wanting to be mad at something.
1: It's basically, we're sweethearts.
0: I agree.
2: Crazy when people just, you know, worry about something they don't even ever watch.
0: Yeah. Karma, when old ass Carol loves us, you know everybody loves us.
1: Right.
3: Okay.
1: That's right. That's how we know.
0: That's right.
1: International NFL franchises are no longer a question of if, but when, according to League Commissioner Roger Goodell. The NFL has been expanding its global profile for years now, with new locations for games being introduced yearly. Roger Goodell, the commissioner of the NFL since 2006, said that he has no doubt the league will eventually have teams operating permanently outside the United States. Goodell also addressed the possibility of an international Super Bowl, suggesting that the league would want to establish a franchise in the cities first. The comments from Goodell come as the NFL prepares for a record 9 international regular season games in 2026, with 3 in England and 1 each in Australia, Brazil, France, Spain, Germany, and Mexico.
0: England's a short hop, man. If there's a Bucks game in England, we're going to that.
1: Yeah, I saw somebody talking about it the other day, and they said if they get the Concorde going back, whatever, that's a 2.5-hour flight.
0: Yeah, dude, I've seen the Concorde take off when I was a kid, but I never was around for the Concorde flight. I mean, 2.5 hours.
1: 2.5 hours.
0: To get to England would be fantastic.
1: Dana Carvey said that they took the Concorde whenever they went to do press for Wayne's World, I think it was.
0: Right.
1: And he goes, I don't like to fly. And he goes, and that scared the hell out of me.
0: That's what I wonder, if it's like being in the Blue Angels.
1: Yeah.
0: You know, how really.
1: I mean, you got to feel that. You got to feel it if you're going that fast.
2: Yeah,
0: like, do you feel it just on the in the beginning, or do you feel it
1: the whole way? I don't know.
2: I mean, you can kind of feel the G-forces in just a regular plane when you're flying somewhere.
1: Yeah.
0: Like, not really. Only when you take it off.
1: Well, when you're taking off.
2: Yeah. So imagine it's, you know,
3: and they
2: way
3: said
2: worse.
3: Like, you can hear that for miles away, on Earth, like on the ground.
0: I don't know. I would definitely do it, though. I'll take an 8-hour flight, too. I would take an easy 8-hour flight. 8 hours is nothing after you've done 14.
1: Well, I know that there's a lot of people that are against this, of course, just because America, I didn't know when to do it. But there is some good points of, do we have enough good players to expand and have that many teams?
0: Well, it's going to be like any expansion team. And, you know, they're probably going to stink for a couple of years.
2: I'm a player, do I want to live in London? Do I want to have to travel all the time?
0: I mean, you're only living there for football season.
2: Right.
0: Which is 16 weeks.
2: And I wonder if are taxes different because I'm a citizen of London.
0: That's something
2: well.
0: They're going to have to work out.
2: Like a lot of that, I think, factors in.
1: But what I'm saying is if you keep expanding teams, so how many? 32 teams
2: now, yeah.
1: Right now, whatever. Let's say there's four more teams, so it's 36 teams. Now that pool of the elite of elite,
0: sure.
1: That there's still guys in the league that, you know, of course they're amazing athletes, but sitting on your couch, you go, this guy stinks. This guy's
0: Kyle Trasks of the world will be able to have an opportunity to actually play as opposed to sit there being a backup for all these years.
1: No offense to him. Should he?
0: Yeah. I mean, like, I mean, I believe that these guys, I mean, we've talked about this on the show. You're one play away from being the starter, you know?
1: Absolutely could be.
0: Yeah.
1: I mean, look at, what's his name that just won the Super Bowl? Seattle quarterback.
2: Oh,
1: who was kicked around, you know, a few different places.
2: I can't think of his name.
0: We got the guy who was a bowler and learned how to play quarterback on YouTube.
1: Yeah.
0: That guy gets a good opportunity. You know, I think you'll end up finding more athletes.
3: What happens to the Canadian League? Because that's where you're pulling those guys from.
0: Yeah, the Canadian League operates as the Canadian League and probably loses
3: a lot of players.
0: A lot of players.
3: Because that's what that league basically is. It's people who didn't make it in the NFL.
0: What would you rather watch? An expansion NFL team, Canadian football, or like XFL, which nobody seems to be attached to?
2: Maybe like if you expand in one more year, you know, you're finding another, you know, 50 something guys.
0: One more team.
2: Right.
1: One more team. Yeah. But four more, six more. Now you're, you know.
0: Listen, but you're also going to have to introduce international players. You know, you're going to have to, if you put a team in Germany.
1: But there are international players.
0: Right, but you have a team in Germany. You're going to find there's going to be a lot more German athletes coming out, you know, and not speaking English, but playing football.
1: And, you know, football, American football is pretty international as it is now, whatever. But if you do have teams over in London or Brazil or wherever, all of a sudden now you have a lot more interest in that. And that's a opportunity for.
0: I think it'd be great. And the way I see it, if you only have one team and that team is in London, you probably should allow that team that had the bye week to go play in London the following week.
2: Well, the Jaguars always play there the most now anyways. Like,
0: right.
2: They'll go and play like two or three games, you know, in a row over in London.
0: Why is that, you think?
2: I don't know. I think it's just cut a deal with the whatever, you know.
1: Yeah, they have three games in England this year. Mm-hmm. And then
2: they've been doing that for a while.
1: Australia, Brazil, France,
0: Australia,
1: Spain.
0: Australia.
1: Yeah. France, Spain, Germany. Yeah.
0: See, that's How about that
1: flight? Yeah.
0: That's a day.
2: I also think London Super Bowl is not far off.
0: No, I don't think so either. But I think you'll find a lot of people will travel over to London. Again, it's an 8-hour flight. It's like flying to California a little bit longer.
2: When we went to Germany, the hype was unreal. It felt like we were at the Super Bowl, and you talked to people who had traveled from all over Europe, and they were like, they could not believe they had a chance to watch the NFL live. Yeah.
1: And think about having a Super Bowl in one of those huge stadiums that they have over there for soccer.
2: 100,000 people.
1: Yeah, where they have, the NFL's looking at that like money, money, money.
2: I mean, at the end of the day, this is all about money.
0: Yeah,
1: they want to tap into
2: a global market.
0: It's about growing the NFL, too. I mean, it's been the same. I mean, that's the whole process with any product.
2: So, but they're like, we want to do it for the fan. No, you want to make tons of money.
1: They have a team in London. What is the name of that team?
0: Oh, the London Queens. No, I don't know.
2: the Queens.
0: I don't know.
1: The London Gavadas.
0: The London Brigade.
2: Brigade?
0: Yeah.
2: The London, I don't know.
1: Bridges.
2: Bridges.
0: Yeah. You know.
1: The London Fog. Uh-huh. Yeah.
0: That Germany
1: And game, as they introduce him, they just put all the smoke out on the field. Yeah.
0: That Germany game was great.
2: Amazing.
0: And it was you're right, it was a Super Bowl.
2: It felt like I was
0: caliber.
2: We're at a Super Bowl, such an event.
0: Gio fought tooth and nail to get us on the field, man.
2: Oh yeah.
0: He was so I was like, Gio, it's not that big of a deal, whatever. He goes, No, we're gonna we're going. I'll be back.
2: We were promised already.
0: That's right.
2: I'm like, no, we came all this way. We're going on the goddamn field.
0: And we did. We got on the field.
1: Carmen, put that martini down.
0: Oh no.
3: Okay.
1: And pick up your favorite from Taco Bell. Four favorites from Taco Bell's 2016 menu are returning tomorrow.
0: Oh.
1: August 20th. Yeah, the latest installment of the chain's decades menu brings back three savory items and one nostalgic dessert.
0: All right.
1: Limited time lineup includes the Naked Chicken Chalupa.
0: I don't know what that is.
1: Beefy Crunch Burrito.
0: Okay.
1: Maxima! And the caramel apple empanada. Item priced under $6 a piece, and that starts tomorrow. Those four items.
0: It's so funny.
1: Back.
0: They used to have like a dollar menu items.
1: Oh, yeah.
0: Like $6 each, and everybody's like, woo.
1: Under $6. Yeah.
2: I feel like when I was a kid, you go to Taco Bell and buy like 30 tacos for $5.
3: Oh, yeah.
1: You could just get a full bag of stuff, whatever, and it'd be like $20.
0: Yep.
1: Yeah.
2: Like, give me one of everything on the menu. And they're like, all right, that's $13.
1: Yeah.
0: I go and get the girls' McDonald's after volleyball. And for two kids to get a six-piece chicken nugget meal is $40.
2: Yeah.
0: It's crazy.
2: A lot of people complain that McDonald's...
0: I'm not complaining. It's just it's how time has gone by.
2: A lot of people complain that McDonald's has, like, lost their market and they've outpriced, their main audience.
0: Right. I don't know. I don't know what the alternative is. I don't know that Chick-fil-A is that much cheaper.
3: No. But they say, like, that's why Chili's and Applebee's and stuff are coming out with those $10 meals.
1: Right.
3: Because now it's cheaper to go to Chili's than it is to go to McDonald's.
0: Yeah.
3: You know what I mean?
0: I am still amazed by the amount of people that go eat at McDonald's.
1: Eat inside. Yeah.
0: Sit there at the tables and eat at McDonald's. Nothing wrong with it whatsoever. It's just... like, people just park and go in there and eat lunch at McDonald's.
2: But a lot of the newer McDonald's, the buildings, they build them with
0: no restaurant.
2: Restaurant side. Yeah. No lobby.
0: That makes the most sense. Eat in your car.
2: Yeah.
1: Yeah, but also, there's a lot of people, road tripping and doing stuff. You want to get out, stretch your legs. Also, you don't want to be driving while you're trying to eat with the kids, and the kids are eating and slopping stuff around.
0: I go through the drive-thru and then just park in a parking space.
1: Yeah.
0: Yeah, I'm
1: sure there's a lot of people that are doing that. But there's
3: free
1: a lot
3: refills.
1: Of people.
0: Yeah.
3: Like, that's the benefit of going inside.
1: And is that a thing?
3: Yeah.
1: Well, I don't know.
0: No, I don't go inside.
1: Yeah, exactly.
3: Yeah, I'll go inside if the, like, drive-thru's too long. I won't eat inside. But
0: I would never. I would wait 10 cars deep before I went inside.
3: No, I'll run inside.
0: Bobby gets so mad at me when we go to Starbucks. He's like, dude, you order ahead, and you go inside, and you just pick it up. It's sitting on the counter. And I'm like, Oh,
2: I always do that.
0: I got the process. I say hello to the people.
2: Nah, you say when you walk
3: you
2: in, you
3: say hello.
2: Hi, thanks.
3: To them inside.
2: And sit in the car for 15 minutes just, waiting for the thing.
3: Yeah, you just don't want to get out of your car.
0: No, I don't. I'm very comfortable in there. Yeah. I don't mind the process. Mike, how's the show? Good morning.
5: Good morning.
0: Yes, sir.
5: How about the London Rippers?
0: London Rippers?
1: Ooh,
0: like Jack the Ripper?
1: Yeah.
0: That is pretty good.
1: Although I don't know whether they went murder in the title, it sounds cool, though.
0: The other thing that you got to think about is the food that's going to come out of it. The food that's going to come out of international
3: stadium
0: food. Yeah.
1: Yeah. Unfortunately, London not known for great food.
0: No, but somebody will come up with something to make it worth it.
3: I think it's going to be the opposite of what happened at the World Cup, like here, because everyone was saying like our food was so good and the portions were amazing. I think international, it's going to be tiny and expensive because it's still the NFL.
0: Yeah.
3: And it's, I think it'll be the opposite.
0: Yeah, but if you go over there and you get fish and chips, we're not used to eating that here, and that's just a bunch of fried stuff. Everybody will love that.
3: Yeah, but their fish and chips is not like our fish and chips. Everyone's going to be like,
0: Oh, really? I don't know.
3: Yeah.
1: All the stuff that's, it's Americanized, whatever. I think you're going to get beans on toast.
0: Ugh.
3: Right.
1: Bangers and mash.
3: And because it's the NFL, you're going to have to pay, $50 for it at the stadium.
0: Right.
3: And it's going to be one piece of toast, and you're like, what is this?
0: That's all I ate in London when I went there was fish and chips just because I didn't know what else they were famous for. So every restaurant I went to, I was like, I guess I'll have the fish and chips. Which wasn't bad.
1: The only thing I know is fish and chips and bangers and mash.
0: Yeah, yeah.
1: That's the only stuff.
0: And then Galvin and I learned about blood sausage in Ireland.
1: Oh, jeez, yeah.
0: Yeah, I'm eating it and then I find out that they're actually cooking it in blood.
1: Mm.
0: Which made it even grosser and delicious.
1: Delicious.
0: Mm-hmm.
1: Have you seen the baby doll suspect?
0: I have not.
1: Oh.
0: I don't even know what that is.
1: Oh. Hole. They are looking for a baby doll suspect. It is a person who is wearing a mask. I'm trying to pull up a picture right now. It is pretty frightening stuff. Here it is. Hold on. Let me send this to you guys. Joe, if you can find it on Bone TV. Sorry, I forgot about this and wanted to throw this in. But here is a picture of the baby doll suspect for you guys that you can see on your phones. It's in Philadelphia. Police are looking for a suspect who was caught on a chilling video chasing a woman.
0: That's not a baby doll. I thought it would be a girl in a little baby doll dress.
1: But it's like a baby doll face, but it's like a dead baby doll face with scars and stuff. Yeah. So there was somebody wearing that with the hair and the hoodie and all that stuff and chasing a woman early in the morning last week near City Hall. According to authorities, the unidentified suspect was wearing a white baby doll style Halloween mask featured in the surveillance video and a number of stills that were taken by police. They say that they're looking for a black male, medium complexion, 16 to 20 years old, 5'8", thin build, individual wearing a blue plaid backpack with a white baby doll Halloween mask.
0: That is creepy.
1: It was weird because the lady was running and you see this guy and he runs right up behind her and she has no idea. I don't know whether she had earbuds in or what, but then she goes and he like kind of cuts off and is over here and then comes back. Whoa. Yeah, it is creepy.
0: See, I don't even like as a practical joke isn't
1: no
0: funny.
1: You're gonna get shot.
0: Yeah,
1: you
0: yeah.
1: If you jump out wearing that crazy outfit, you're gonna get shot. Yeah, for sure.
0: Carmen,
3: yes,
0: if you will take your phone,
3: okay,
0: and open it up to at the Mike Calta Show on Instagram. Oh, in the stories, thanks to Moose, there is now video of you exercising with your martini.
3: Okay.
0: Yeah. It's you on the walking pad.
1: Oh.
0: Drinking some martinis.
1: With some nice hair, Carmen.
0: Some good hair, Carmen. You look good.
3: he has too much time on his hands.
0: For sure. Mike out the show. Good morning.
5: Morning.
0: Yes, sir.
5: Hey, two things. Jacksonville plays a lot of games in London because their owner owns a soccer team over there.
0: Well, secondly, when it comes
5: to the censorship.
0: Yeah.
5: Biden administration was doing the exact same thing with Twitter and Facebook. Same thing Trump's doing right now.
0: How are they doing it with Twitter and Facebook?
5: Yeah, Mark Zuckerberg pulling back things on Facebook that were bad about the Democrats during the election. And then same with Twitter. That's why Elon Musk bought it.
0: Yes, they were. You're right. They were suppressing information and they were doing things along those lines. But that is not exactly. I guess it is the same. But look, that should be scary for everybody. That's not a Republican or Democrat thing. As American citizens, we should be concerned with that. With any party that's doing it,
5: couldn't agree more. Just pointing out that it's not a one sided thing.
0: No, I get you. Thank you. It's just currently happening right now. But you're right. You're right. They were suppressing information on Facebook. They were keeping things down, and that is why. Elon bought Twitter so that he can prove that and get that algorithm and get all that information. So, and that turned out to be very true. You're right. Also, we own Manchester United, don't we?
2: The Buccaneers do.
0: So why aren't we doing more games over there?
2: I mean, I don't know.
0: If that's the case, if that's why, you know, Jacksonville's guy is so much over there, then we should be. And they own wrestling, too.
2: The Cons. Yeah, they're a lot of money.
0: Yeah. Well, good for them. He's a weird-looking dude.
2: Oh, the mustache.
0: Mustache.
2: If he would lose the mustache.
0: No, but it gives him character.
2: He looks like a Bond villain.
0: I know, but that makes him good. Yeah. I think that gives him character.
2: Tony Khan looks
0: normal. What would you rather look like? The older Khan with the mustache or the guy who owns the Raiders with the bowl haircut?
2: Mustache.
0: Mustache all day.
2: Evil billionaire mustache?
0: That guy looks like, the other guy looks like he was saved from a fire at the last minute.
2: Yeah.
0: They just got him out.
1: Who is scarier, the owner of the Raiders or the baby doll mask?
0: The owner of the Raiders.
1: Yeah, right?
0: Baby doll mask, at least I could justify and say, well, it's a mask.
1: Yeah.
0: The other guy, I go, oh, no, That's
2: such
0: scary.
2: A weird look. Mark Davis and his dad, Al Davis, was gross.
0: But at least Al Davis was 100. So he had reason to be gross.
1: Al Davis was like an old, gross old man.
0: Yeah. Right.
1: Yeah.
0: Like Mark Davis has got the worst haircut, and his skin is awful, and it looks like he's done weird things to his eyebrows.
2: And he's always with smoke shows.
0: Smoke shows.
2: Just like most gorgeous women.
1: But although, I have to tell you. You're doing that hair on purpose. You're doing that on purpose.
0: Because nobody around you, at least I know, I come in here with a dumb haircut. You guys are like, you look like a moron. I got friends. Yeah, you know, that's the thing. Although if I'm paying you guys, you know, like Joe will tell me my hair looks good, then you guys will tell me my hair looks terrible.
1: Yeah.
0: Hi, Joe.
6: That's right.
0: Thank you. that guy also, I don't know him. He may have the greatest personality ever. He may be like the most fun guy to be around. And girls are like, yeah, he looks weird, but he's worth $1 billion and he's cool as hell to hang out with. So I'm into it.
2: I mean, Tom Brady bought part of the Raiders and he's working with them.
0: Yeah, that's true.
2: Gruden says he's the Davises are fantastic.
1: Yeah. By the way, working with him is a lot different than sleeping with him.
2: Yeah.
1: Could you imagine kissing? How much money do you need to do stuff to that guy if you're a girl? You know what I mean?
2: Yeah. Oh, he's a billionaire.
1: No, I know. Yeah. I understand. But I mean,
0: I think Galvin has to go back to his personality. Is he super like? He's super cool. He's super fun. He's super nice.
2: Just got a bad haircut.
0: He's just got a little bit weird looking. Yeah.
1: By the way, if you told me that he couldn't talk. All he could do is go, I would believe it.
3: Like a Muppet.
1: Yeah, exactly. Carmen, exactly. I was thinking of Beaker.
0: He's got Muppet mouth.
1: That's crazy. That's such a crazy look.
2: That is wild.
0: Is that a victim of bad plastic surgery, or is that just what he...
1: No, I mean, he's looked like that for a long time. Yeah, because you have an ugliest sin father, and then I don't know what his mother... I'm assuming his mother must have been redhead.
0: How old is he? I would say, from that picture, I would say he's in his 50s, but I would say he's probably really 60-something, right?
1: Yeah, I would think so.
2: Yeah.
0: Ooh. Wow. Rough.
2: 71.
0: Oh, really?
2: Yeah, he's up there.
0: Well, that's about right. That's about what he looks like, 71-year-old. 71. With a little boy, with a little 12-year-old boy haircut. Gross.
2: But again, nobody will tell him. You don't tell the boss that.
0: No.
1: Oh, no. Wow. Have you ever seen Carol Davis?
0: No.
1: Makes a lot of sense.
2: That his mom?
1: Yes.
2: Oh, yeah. It all makes sense.
1: Yeah.
2: Okay. Yes, that.
1: Yeah, I mean, you have
2: horrible hair as well.
1: Yeah, yeah. Well, that, I believe, is a wig.
2: Right.
1: So but I don't know what's horrible underneath. I'm imagining it's his haircut underneath when she takes a wig off.
2: Horrible, and nobody would tell her that's horrible.
1: No, not at all. So you have ugliest sin father, and then that is your mother. I mean, there's no, although sometimes it works out where then the kid's a supermodel for some reason.
3: Yeah, it's just that haircut. Like, change.
1: It's the face too, Carmen. Yeah,
3: listen, would be a lot better without that hair. 100%.
1: 100%. It would be so much better. He'd go from a -8 to a 2.
0: Maybe he's got issues with his hair, and that's the best it can grow.
1: You're a billionaire.
3: You
1: get
3: can
1: the hair.
3: Style it different.
0: Maybe he did. Maybe that's turkey hair.
2: I'm looking at her when she was young, not as bad.
1: Yeah.
0: You know? Look at Al.
2: So she was probably 90 years old or something when she looked rough. Yeah.
3: And she just passed away in 2025.
2: Yeah. Mm.
0: Dominus for biscuits. Mike Al, the show, good morning.
6: Yes. I didn't see the mask y'all were talking about, but there was a movie, The Strangers. And the girls in the movie wore the baby doll mask as they broke in people's houses and tortured them and killed them.
0: Yeah, I saw the previews for that. I'm too scared to watch the actual movie, but I saw the previews for that.
6: It's scary.
0: Yeah, all right.
6: I love them kind of movies, but yeah, it is kind of on the scary side.
0: Yeah, all right. Thank you. The problem is I watch those movies and I never want to go camping, or I never want to go in a log cabin or any of that stuff. It ruins everything for me.
1: Mm-hmm.
0: I'm a grown man who's never had an... issue with a ghost or a guy with an axe in the woods, but once you see those movies, you just believe that they're all out there.
1: Yeah. By the way, I'm looking at stills from the movie, and yeah, they do have the baby.
0: I remember the previews for the movie. Yeah.
1: By the way, has anybody seen that Obsession?
0: No, but everybody talks about it.
2: I saw it.
0: Yeah,
1: you did.
2: It was all right.
1: Yeah,
2: I thought it was overhyped.
1: That Back Rooms was one of the worst movies I've ever seen in my life.
2: Didn't see that one.
0: Back Rooms was just. It just didn't. It was just weird.
1: Yeah, it was like watching somebody else's acid trip. I was just like,
0: you watch that guy mentally deteriorate, and that was the way that they did it. But it was just, I get frustrated in those movies.
1: Yeah, same.
0: I guess it's designed to do that, but it was very frustrating.
1: It's annoying.
0: Yeah.
1: I don't like it.
0: The idea that a 19-year-old kid wrote it and they made a huge movie out of it, and it's
1: good really for him.
0: It's good for him, yeah.
1: But, and also, maybe one of those things, not for me.
0: Yep.
1: Not for me.
0: How dare you be able to have common sense and be able to just say some things are not for you?
1: A 19-year-old student at Indiana University named Jackson Hahn was arrested on Sunday after he threatened to bomb the Applebee's on social media. He was frustrated with the service and vented in his Instagram story. The post was flagged by Meta and reported to the FBI. They called the local authorities, who evacuated the restaurant and closed it for the night while they had to search the place because he said about bombing the place. Yeah. The police tracked down Jackson, who admitted to the post. He was, quote, just hungry, tired, and upset that he hadn't got his food and that it was a stupid post and he wasn't serious. But he did not get a slap on the wrist. He is now facing one count of felony intimidation, which can carry up to 3 years in prison.
0: Oh, my God. He'll never get it. But
1: no.
0: Anybody ever been in a place and had a bomb threat?
1: Oh, yeah. Yeah. Nightclub.
0: Nightclub. Yeah.
1: Yeah.
0: I was at the Denny's on Ridge Road and US 19.
2: That's a good one.
0: Sometime around 1990. We're eating. It was like a Thursday night, late night, like around 10 o'clock, but it was pretty packed in there. And, we just came over and we just gave us our food and then dropped the check. And we were like, we just got our food. And she's like, if I can get you guys to pay this down, we're like, we might want to get dessert or s'mores. And she's like, we got to bomb through it. We have to get everybody out. But they had no problem getting everybody to pay their bill first.
1: Yeah, right?
0: Yeah.
2: Somebody called it in.
0: So I guess somebody called it in. And I'm like, I just got my food.
1: Did you see the lady, speaking of that, because you could have got out of paying your bill if you're like, bomb threat and just ran out.
0: Yeah, walked
1: out. Sorry, but do you see the lady that was having work done on her roof? And then whenever they were almost done, or done, I guess, whatever, she called ICE to have come.
0: To get them off the roof?
1: Yeah.
0: So she didn't have to pay?
1: No, but she's in trouble now for doing that.
0: Oh, really?
1: Because they know that she's the one that called, trying to do that, trying to get out of the bill.
0: That's pretty good, though. That's pretty good.
1: Not
0: that's
1: bad.
0: Pretty, no,
1: not
0: it's pretty bad. Smart giving.
1: Should have had somebody else call.
0: Yep.
1: Carmen, today is National Potato Day.
0: Oh, okay. Man. Remember the old days, Carmen?
3: Yeah.
0: Mashed potatoes.
3: No, that again, that's just something you made up.
0: Carmen.
3: What?
0: You love mashed potatoes.
3: Who doesn't?
0: You do mostly. You wrestled in them.
3: Because you made me.
0: I don't make you do anything. I provide a future for you.
3: No, you made me do a lot of things.
1: Carmen is right, though. Who doesn't love potatoes?
3: Right.
1: Like, any way you do it. Any way you do it.
0: I don't
3: chip
0: like
3: fried,
0: fries.
3: Mashed, baked.
1: Yeah.
0: I don't particularly love french fries, believe it or not.
1: Yeah.
0: And whenever we go to Chick-fil-A, I don't really love Chick-fil-A, but whenever we go to Chick-fil-A, I have to eat somebody's french fries. Those big waffle fries.
3: Oh, I hate
0: fries.
3: Those.
0: I like that.
3: Too much potato.
1: I'm not a fan of those. I do like a good crinkle fry.
0: Yeah.
1: I do like a good seasoned fry, like a
0: Checkers
1: type thing.
0: Checkers. Yeah. Checkers is the best seasoned fries.
1: Or Arby's used to actually have pretty good fries.
2: Yeah. Oh, their curly fries were good.
1: Right, if you can find an Arby's. But like a good crinkle fry is good. But yeah, I think out of all the different potatoes, au gratin potatoes, oh my God.
0: Yeah, au gratin's good.
1: So good.
0: A lot of these places that'll have their own special, like Fleming's has Fleming's potatoes, which is basically au gratin with little jalapenos in it.
1: Right.
2: Good, I like when they do the double baked potatoes.
0: Yeah, twice baked.
1: Yeah.
2: Joe, do you think we could roll potatoes?
7: I don't think so. I mean, that's too thick. It's too much thickness.
0: I almost
7: there.
0: Put a banana on it this morning to be funny.
7: I did drop the spring roll. So.
1: Oh.
0: You did?
7: I did.
0: My guy. That means when news is over, we'll have spring rolls ready.
1: Yeah.
0: Ready to spring on us.
2: That's I like that we're going healthy today.
0: Yeah.
7: Okay.
0: It's good for the joints.
2: It's got vegetables.
1: Yeah. Hayden Panettiere's mother said that she's been trying to get away from Hayden's boyfriend, Brian Hickerson, her boyfriend, Brian Hickerson, out of her life for quite a while. Hayden and her mother, by the way, have not spoken in years.
0: Oh, really?
1: Yeah.
0: But like, I did see that story, and they said that it was her boyfriend was a big problem.
1: Yeah.
3: Well, there was like a domestic violence case against him with her.
1: Yeah.
3: And that was like why they were on again, off again.
1: Let me preface this by saying I'm not sticking up for this guy.
0: No.
1: But if she's on drugs...
3: He's also on drugs.
1: Well, probably. Or he could be the nicest guy in the world, and he's trying to, you shouldn't be on drugs, and then she's fighting him, and he pushes her away, and then
3: he literally did like an interview with TMZ a couple days ago.
0: I saw that,
3: and he's definitely on drugs.
1: Okay.
0: Yeah.
3: And
0: also, they have a video of him like on top of her fighting outside in public.
2: He was one that found her.
0: Yeah.
7: Did he?
2: Yeah. Well,
7: or, you know, was he involved?
0: Right.
1: Give her a hot shot.
0: Mm-hmm. Oh, they'll find out in the next couple of days.
1: Yeah.
0: Big Dick just pointed out to me that I did forget one of the bomb threats that we had. We were at the Peabody Hotel in Memphis during Dead Elvis Week.
1: Yeah.
0: And we had driven the whole way there, and we were sleeping. And the next thing you know, that hotel alarm is going on in the hall. And I was so tired, I looked out the window and saw all these people standing outside and looked in the hall. I just went right back to bed. I wouldn't listen. If this is a bomb, let it go off. I'm good.
1: Believe it or not, Madonna leads the 2026 MTV Video Music Award nominations with 11.
0: Well,
1: what year is it, Madonna?
0: I know, but she did make a video that was like a short movie. And she used that actress that's, I don't know her name, that's pretty hot right now. And she did make a short movie. It's Video Music Awards, right?
1: Yeah.
0: So that's why. So she's actually got a full-length video out.
1: And she has new stuff, and she was the World Cup, and she did the thing with Sabrina Carpenter.
0: How does MTV have the balls to not show videos and give away Video Music Awards?
1: Yeah, I have no idea.
0: That's crazy.
2: Who's watching MTV?
1: Yeah.
0: I am.
2: You are?
0: Yeah, because they're constantly showing episodes of The Office. That's right. All they show is Office back to back to back.
1: Yeah, really? Yeah. On MTV?
2: Yeah.
1: I don't even know whether I've seen MTV.
2: No.
3: Like, what channel is it?
0: It's all I'm watching. I don't know. It's MTV. And they're showing Office. And in between the Office is commercials for Jersey Shore. Oh. That's all they show.
1: That's so weird.
0: Yeah.
1: There's a great episode of Portlandia where they go and try and take MTV back, whatever, and they get into like the top CEO of MTV, and it's like an 8-year-old girl. It's so good. Yeah. But it, like, Fred Armisen gets Matt Pinfield and Kurt Loder and Tabitha Soren, and he's like, we're taking it back.
2: But like, I was wondering when I saw all the VMA stuff come out, like, who's their audience? My kids don't watch MTV.
1: Yeah.
2: I never heard them talk about MTV.
0: But if I go tell my daughter, hey, Morgan Wallen and Rihanna are going to be on MTV Awards, she'll watch that live, the live right, performance.
2: But she's not watching MTV.
0: No, she ever. Doesn't know MTV at all.
2: Yeah, exactly. Yeah. So I'm like, who is their audience nowadays?
0: Nobody. All they show is repeats of TV shows.
2: Like when I was like in my teens and 20, like MTV was like every day.
0: Oh, yeah, but they showed music always videos. On, yeah.
2: Well, even the shows, all the reality shows, the Real World. I mean, I used to watch TRL every single day.
0: They don't have any of
2: when it was
0: anymore.
2: Like in its prime, and that's all gone. When they were when they had the Times Square studio,
1: yeah,
0: that was great.
2: Like every day, you couldn't miss it. You know?
0: I wonder why that falls off. If you got it, that had to be so popular. At the
2: internet,
0: time.
2: I think.
1: Yeah. But also, they change stuff and they push to change it. Like there's a whole thing about rock music. Remember, rock music was the top thing. And then they said, we're done with that. We're going hip-hop now. And they went complete hip-hop. And that changed everything.
0: Well, that Michael Jackson movie, they forced him to play Billie Jean, and they didn't play black artists on TV. So that shows you how that.
1: Isn't that crazy? Yeah, so Madonna leads the nominations with 11. She's followed by Taylor Swift with 9. The show airs live, Gio, 27th of September on CBS and MTV.
2: Yeah,
0: they put it on all the CBS properties.
2: Oh. Did you hear about the, I don't know if you have coming up, the rock category?
1: I did see, that's gone.
2: They got rid of the rock video.
0: Oh.
2: So there's no category for rock anymore.
3: Because there's no rock band.
0: There's no video.
1: There are rock bands.
0: Yeah.
1: But it's just, no, there's new rock. There's plenty of new rock bands that you don't know because you don't
0: Nobody
1: hear
0: shows
1: them or see them anywhere or anything like that. But also, their rock category would have that lesbian lady, the kind of country one. Then that would be
0: Brandi Carmichael.
1: Yeah, she'd win rock. And you go
0: Carlisle.
1: Yeah, who is a fine artist.
0: Right, but she's not a rock.
1: She's not rock. Like, get out of here. That's not rock.
2: Last year, the best rock video was Coldplay.
0: Yeah.
2: The winner. The nominees,
0: even that's questionable.
2: The nominees were Evanescence, Green Day, Lenny Kravitz, Linkin Park, and 21 Pilots.
1: Well, at least that was for MTV.
2: That was MTV.
1: So at least MTV is a little bit more right in the wheelhouse.
0: Right,
1: you know, it's rock, whatever. But like for Grammys or, you know, Billboard Award, they have rock, and there's artists that are like soft, you know, country or folk. Or I'm like, what?
2: Yeah.
1: I mean, it goes back to whenever Jethro Tull beat Metallica for metal and the best metal artist.
0: That's hilarious.
1: So still so crazy. Speaking of musicians, would you like some, you like sushi, right?
0: I do like sushi.
1: Sushi's great. Would you like to go to a sushi place, restaurant,

0: And then, doesn't that guy have a winery as
1: he
0: well?
1: He does, yeah. He does wine.
0: Yeah. That's a guy who's maximizing his celebrity.
1: You know what's so funny about him is Tool weird, and like he's weird on stage. You see him in any interview, he's a totally normal guy. Totally normal. Just like, yeah.
2: When I saw Tool, he stands with his back to the crowd the whole time in the dark.
1: Right. Really? Yeah.
2: Yeah. Like
1: he's so playing Jenga.
2: Yeah. You can barely see the band. But I mean, there's all kinds of crazy visuals and floating orbs.
1: That's why they should be in the sphere.
2: Yeah.
1: Yeah.
2: But you just, and they're just kind of, you barely see them in the dark, you know, and he's got his back the whole time.
1: Yeah, they have kind of that performance art type thing.
2: It was still cool, but
1: I got to tell you, it's funny because there are some good Tool songs I listen to, and they're good. They're unbelievable musicians, but just not one of the bands that I'm like,
0: no,
1: listen to Tool.
2: Plus, every song is like 12 minutes long.
1: Yeah.
0: I'm the same way. It's too loud. It's too industrial for me, and I don't like it. And I can never get I'm surprised how many people and how many girls love Tool.
1: Yeah.
0: It's just not my thing.
2: I think it's the whole vibe.
0: Yeah.
1: Yeah. Yeah.
2: It was awesome. It was cool.
0: I would say my listening habits on this show are more aligned with Carmen's than anybody else.
1: Probably.
3: Yes.
0: Yeah.
3: Agreed.
1: Yeah.
3: And we're still so far away.
0: Yeah, but I mean, I'm not listening to the same thing as Galvin. Maybe Gio. But Gio likes a lot of that 90s rock stuff. That
2: I do like a lot of 90s rock.
1: New metal?
2: Well, actually, early 2000s.
0: Yeah.
2: That's kind of my wheelhouse. But I do listen to more and more. I listen to country. And I listen to a lot of stuff that my kids play.
0: That's the thing. Amanda and I were talking about it yesterday. Morgan Wallen was on, and she's traumatized from having to go to that concert up in Gainesville. Yeah. And she started singing, and I go, but you know all the words? She goes, yeah, it's been poisoned. I've been poisoned.
2: Yeah.
0: I know all the words to all the Morgan Wallen songs now. I said, same.
2: Do you know who Stella Lefty is?
0: I do not.
2: Stella Lefty. I've been listening to that a lot.
0: Stella Lefty.
2: Stella Lefty.
0: I may.
2: She basically went viral on TikTok.
0: That's different from Ella Langley?
2: And like, yeah.
0: Okay.
2: And like Instagram.
0: Okay.
2: The only other person I know that listens to Stella Lefty is John Senning, and we send Stella Lefty stuff back and forth all the time.
0: Galvin, get him, Galvin. Queers.
1: John Senning had some dude in the studio the other day.
0: White rapper.
1: I don't know. I would imagine your son probably knows who he is. Whatever.
0: I don't know.
1: Maybe not. Yeah.
3: And Stella Lefty, she's blowing up right now because she has the song Boston.
2: Yeah.
3: And that got really, really big.
2: Huge on TikTok.
0: Is that the one they're calling the Northeast Country?
3: Yes.
0: They're calling her the Northeast Country artist?
2: Her new album comes out this week. I'm very excited.
0: Oh, good for you.
1: I may know that song. I may know
2: you
1: that
2: may
1: song.
2: Have,
3: you probably have
2: you probably heard it on a reel or something.
3: On a train. Back to Boston, something like that.
1: She's very attractive.
2: Yeah,
3: but yeah, blew up on TikTok. She said she was like, she's a singer songwriter for other people, and then she was like waiting on a date, and so she would just got on TikTok Live, did this song,
0: and it blew up.
3: So, and it wasn't even a full song.
2: Yeah, it blew up before she had the song.
3: It was just the intro that she had done, like maybe 10-15 seconds of it.
0: Wow.
3: And it blew up, so then she actually had to go back and write a song for it.
1: I think I saw that on Instagram, like her
3: interview.
1: It was like her doing the song, then becoming popular, and then her and showing her friends, and the first time she heard it on the radio, and da-da-da-da. Yeah,
0: good for her.
1: There is an artist I found that I'm like, how is this girl not famous? And she had like 4,000 followers. And I'm like, it was so good. It was really good stuff. But, you know, it all just depends on who you know or who finds you, I guess. Tom Holland will likely make more than $100 million for Spider-Man Brand New Day.
0: What a great gig.
1: Yeah, thanks to a $20 million salary and his cut of the profits. So he's got like back-end deal and stuff. People are calling him the new Robert Downey Jr. because Robert Downey Jr. obviously did that with Marvel.
2: I would never stop playing Peter Parker.
1: No.
2: Yeah. I was just like, this is my life now. I just play Peter Parker.
0: After you have $100 million?
2: Yeah.
0: I don't know that I do anything anymore.
2: Right. I mean, just keep going. Because he's what? He's 20-something years old?
0: 20-something years old. Married to Zendaya.
2: Yeah.
0: And between the two of them, they're probably worth $200 million.
2: Mm. He's got to think, if I had never gotten the part, if somebody else got the part.
0: Right,
1: yeah.
0: Right,
1: you know? Well, I watched a thing the other day that showed his salary, how it went for this movie, $5,000, this movie, $7,500, this thing, $25,000. Then, you know, I think like the first Spider-Man, it was like $1 million maybe or something. And then just boom, boom, boom, going.
2: And I think he's locked in for like three more.
0: Oh, really?
2: Yeah, two Avengers movies and then another Spider-Man movie.
0: Jeez.
2: Yeah.
0: Good for him.
3: And he's 30, and he's playing an 18-year-old kid.
1: By the way,
0: 30?
1: He seems like he's 18.
0: Yeah.
1: Like his voice and everything. And I mean, obviously, he's probably putting it on a little bit more where he's like

0: know, trying to sound young.
1: Juvenile.
0: Yeah. Yeah, and do all that stuff. But he does a great job. Like, you thought he was 20-something.
2: Yeah, he's 30. No, I said 26. Yeah.
3: The new Spider-Man's awesome.
1: And
2: I haven't seen it yet.
1: And they put out his workout for Spider-Man. It's called, like, Cindy or something like that.
0: I saw that.
1: You do 5 pull-ups, 10 squats, and, like, or 20. I don't know. It's pull-ups.
2: You think his elbows hurt?
1: It probably. It's pull-ups, push-ups, and squats, air squats, no weights or anything. And you just do that as many times as you can for 20 minutes. And he set like a record of like 27 times.
2: Oh, geez. Good for him.
1: Mm. But that because it's lean, you know, you can't put on muscle.
0: I saw somebody else trying to do it and they didn't get.
1: They got like 20 or something. Yeah.
0: Yeah. That's got to be hard to do for sure.
2: Yeah.
1: I can't even do one pull up.
0: Yeah.
2: You can do it. I just hang there and think about my life choices.
1: You can hang?
2: Oh, I
0: was going to say, I just stand on the ground.
2: Carmen, do you know that I after I do any sort of arm workout, I have to go over and hold onto that pole and stretch.
1: Oh, nice.
2: Yeah. I either hang or just pull down really hard.
1: But like feet off the ground hang.
2: Yeah, I can feet off the ground hang.
1: Okay.
2: Not for very long.
1: But that's good.
2: Yeah.
1: Good.
2: I finally did something right.
1: Yeah. But again, that's something you should work on because they say like, you know.
2: Hanging,
1: yes. Oh. That there's like a direct correlation with grip strength and life longevity.
0: That's true.
1: And so grip strength, you know, hanging, that is one of the best ways to help practice that and get better at it. Where like men should be able to hang on average, I want to say for like 2 minutes.
2: I'm not hanging for 2 minutes.
1: And like women is like 1 minute. Oh, trust me, I can't do it either. Yeah. But, you know, the more you practice, the more you work on it, that's really good.
2: It stretches out my arms and it makes me feel a lot better.
1: Yeah.
0: Carmen, I read that a while back, that grip strength is directly correlated with how long you live, and I immediately got those squeezy things.
1: Yeah.
0: I was like, oh, I need to get some grip strength. I don't know if I have it.
3: The Bucks do that, and Tristan Wirfs did it, and his was like off the charts.
0: Well, they do, where they can measure
3: like how they were all, like, it was a competition.
1: Hard.
3: And each guy was coming up and doing it, and Tristan Wirfs, he just crushed it. Like, it blew everybody out of the water.
0: He just breaks the thing. Some sad news. ZZ Top drummer Frank Beard died on Monday at the age of 77. No word on his cause of death.
2: He wasn't sick or anything?
0: He was, because remember, we had talked about it.
2: I don't remember.
3: Yeah. Is that what we were talking about? Yeah. I remember we were talking about ZZ Top, but I couldn't remember why.
0: It was because Frank Beard...
3: He was in hospice.
0: Yeah, you know, that he did have some drug problems earlier in his life.
2: We did talk about that. I remember.
0: Beard joined ZZ Top back in 1969, which they went all the way through, those three guys, until Dusty died, I think, in 2021 or whatever it was.
2: So now the only guy left...
0: Billy Gibbons.
2: Is Billy Gibbons.
0: Yeah.
2: What does he do? Does he still tour?
0: I don't know. I mean, because he's old, but I don't know whether... I mean, you got him, and he's the singer.
2: He's the guy.
0: The guitar player. So
3: show rolls on.
0: If you're replacing any of them, he would be the last one you want to replace.
2: They had Dusty replaced.
0: Dusty gave his, you know, he wanted them.
2: The old Dominus for biscuits.
0: Yeah,
2: keep
0: he
2: going.
0: Was like, hey, you know, he knew he was dying. He was like, keep going and doing the thing. And the guy who replaced him, I think, was guitar tech or bass tech that had been with them for a long time. Yeah, we'll see.
3: The fact that his name is Beard, is that any correlation to why they have beards?
2: No.
0: And that was always the thing. The only guy named Beard didn't have a beard.
3: Yeah.
0: Yeah. So Frank Beard, dead at the age of 77. Rock and Roll Hall of Famer, by the way, too. Sebastian Stan has confirmed that he is playing Harvey Dent, the guy who becomes Two-Face, obviously, in the Batman 2.
2: Okay. Yeah.
3: I didn't like that movie.
1: Is that with Robert Pattinson?
0: Yes.
1: Is this going to be a second one?
0: Yeah.
1: I thought it was good.
0: I liked it.
1: It was dark and moody.
0: Yes.
1: You know what I mean? It wasn't...
3: It felt just a
1: different take.
3: So boring to me. I was like, I can't watch this.
2: I thought it was good. It was COVID Batman.
3: Yeah.
0: I thought Zoe Kravitz was a great cat girl.
2: Yeah.
0: Whatever. It was a cat girl?
2: Catwoman.
1: Yeah.
0: The children of Robin Williams have reactivated his Instagram account to fight back against rampant AI abuse of his voice and his likeness.
2: Jeez. Imagine that, having to deal with your dad being dead and all of a sudden everybody's ripping him off.
0: Right.
2: Oh, hey,
0: Journey keyboardist Jonathan Cain might be hinting that Steve Perry could show up at their November 28th show in their hometown of San Francisco. Cain is predicting that show in San Francisco, where Journey got started more than 50 years ago, will be special, saying, quote, it'll be a fitting end there for sure.
2: Oh, if it's the last show and he comes out and does it, sure, that'd be great.
0: He said, who knows who's going to show up? I don't know. There might be a reunion of sorts, I hope.
2: Well, didn't somebody leave the band recently?
0: Well, they had problems. I know that Jonathan Cain was suing and this right. and that because of, royalties and whatever else. Neil Sean, the singer, Arnel Panada, had been talking about leaving for right. a long time.
2: It must be hard to work for those guys.
0: Yeah.
2: Arnel would rather go back to obscurity. I mean, he's got all his money, but.
0: It's weird because I went and saw them when they just recently came through, and Arnel sings most of the songs, but there is 4 or 5 songs, but this keyboard player sang,
2: yeah.
0: and he was a younger guy who looked a hell of a lot like Steve Perry.
2: Really?
0: And I'm like, I think I see what's going on here. This guy's going to be stepping up pretty soon. But, who knows? We'll see. Shakira is donating $1.25 million to rebuild schools that were damaged by the August 10th earthquake in Colombia.
2: Sure, because she just got back all that money from the government.
0: All that money back, right? Yeah.
2: It was a windfall she wasn't expecting.
0: Nice. Yeah, I mean, everyone was like, oh, she's cheating on her taxes and doing this and that. And she was like, nope.
2: I assume so.
0: Yeah.
2: And then she got it all back.
0: Got it all back. Big old chunk.
1: And she's still worth so much money.
2: Oh, yeah. Yes. International superstar.
1: Right.
0: And maybe hotter now than when she was in her 20s.
2: I'll give you that.
1: Yeah.
2: Still shaking them hips.
0: Yeah. If you're taken like in a relationship and you secretly do something behind your partner's back, yeah, cheating.
2: Like what?
0: Well, I have a whole list of it. A new relationship survey.
2: Can we take a break and come back and do this?
0: Yeah, it's a new relationship survey has a ranking of 10 acts that should count as cheating, at least according to most people. And I have the whole rundown.
3: Can we take a break and make sure our significant others are not listening?
2: ladies, I would like you to pay attention to this because I'm usually going to be the one that gets crapped on in this situation. But I'm going to be as honest as I can be. And I would like to hear this and see where you really rank. And Carmen, it's good to have you as a judge, but now you're all super married and all that stuff, so you're seeing things from a different point of view.
3: She's too happy to give a real opinion.
2: Right.
1: Not true.
2: Well, we'll see.
1: Okay.
2: We'll see. We'll all give our opinions, but I'd love to have a phone bank of ladies, or it could be guys too, but that'll be willing to participate in this study. We'll do that when we come back. We still got an open letter coming up. We'll finish out news next. It's the Mike Calta Show. 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
5: Earlier accidents cleared up and out of your way. Just seeing the usual slow volume as you make your way to downtown Tampa, westbound I-4 as well as southbound 275. Both sides of the bay accident-free, as are the Bay Area bridges. I'm Monica with traffic.
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0: It's 102.5 The Bone. Galvin, before we get into talking about the or finishing news.
1: Yeah.
0: I want to talk to people that are considering getting a suppressor. Now, if I ask you, what is a suppressor?
1: A suppressor deadens the noise of the shot.
0: Right. It's a silencer for a gun, but it doesn't really silence it, but it definitely deadens the noise. And the process to get one is such a pain in the ass. You have to apply for a federal tax stamp. You have to get approved by the ATF. You have to have, you know, I did mine when it was expedited and I waited 8 months to get it. It had to be approved. It had to go to the ATF. They had to do this. They had to do that. And then they have to come back and then I have to sign another form and then it has to go in. And all the while I've paid for it. And it sits there at Shark Coast Tactical. Mm. And I can't get it until I get full approval. Then I go to the shop 8 months later and I get the thing that I paid
1: all your paperwork
0: for, or all my paperwork.
1: Yeah.
0: It's insane. A judge recently ruled that that is unconstitutional. That is the process in which they jump you through hoops is unconstitutional. So now the only thing you need to get your suppressor is to have a regular background check as if you would for a gun.
1: That makes sense. I mean, you're getting the gun with the background check.
0: Right.
1: That's the more important thing.
0: Right.
1: You know, the suppressor is not that big of a deal. Like, you should, that
2: makes
1: really way
2: more
1: sense.
2: You can't really do anything with the suppressor if
1: right.
2: you don't have a gun.
1: Throw it at somebody's head.
0: So now, Will, I talked to him yesterday. Will from Shark Coast Tactical is one of the very few people in the country that has taken the advice of the judge. The judge ruled it unconstitutional. Everybody is still like, okay, so what do we do now? And they're all like putting their toes in the water and they're not really sure what to do. Not Will. Will is waist deep in the water and he is slinging suppressors at Shark Coast Tactical with nothing but a background check. So you could walk in there, give them your ID, give them your concealed weapons permit, whatever you need to have, and then walk out of there that day with your suppressor.
1: I have to imagine there are plenty of people that wanted to get a suppressor and went, I'm not going through all this. Forget about that. So now...
0: This guy, after I did it the first time, and then all of a sudden suppressors started, the technology of suppressors over the years has come so far. And Will has Suppressor Fest at the shop where they keep bringing in all these different kinds and they have different flow-through technology and everybody's all excited about it. But I'm like, I'm not waiting another 8 months for... So now I can walk in there, and you can too. Anybody can walk in there with your concealed weapons permit, with your background check, and walk out of there that day with a suppressor.
1: Nice.
0: There are a lot of people around the country who are doing this, but Will, as far as I know, is the only one here in the Tampa Bay, Sarasota area. That's Shark Coast Tactical on Beer Ridge Road in Sarasota. You can find them online at sharkcoasttactical.com. And if you're looking to get a suppressor, now is the time to get in there with no waiting time. You just walk in there. You give them the proper paperwork. You pass the background check. You're walking out today with a suppressor. That is at Shark Coast Tactical on Beer Ridge Road in Sarasota. I will continue to remind you that in my live spots, but I wanted to let you know about that right away. All right, Galvin, back over to news.
1: All right, so there is a new relationship survey that has a ranking of 10 acts that they say should count as cheating, at least according to most people.
0: Should count as cheating.
1: Yeah.
0: Okay.
1: So that's what it does this? Do you consider this cheating or not?
0: Before I know anything on your list, I will just tell you that I just fire emoji'd a girl on.
2: Cheating.
0: Cheating. You say cheating.
1: In the break.
0: It is a girl that I know.
2: Cheating.
0: Well, let me tell you.
2: That makes it worse.
0: It is a girl that I know that is dating a friend of mine.
2: Yeah.
0: And it was working out. And I just gave her a little fire emoji, kind of like, hey, you look good. You're doing a good job working out. Nothing more than that.
1: No, what that says is, hey, if it doesn't work out with my stupid friend.
2: Right.
0: No, not at all.
2: DM me back.
3: Yeah, yeah. Send me them boobies.
0: Not at all.
2: Slide in my DMs.
0: But see, that's the way you sluts think.
1: If she sent you back, thanks, do you think I look better now and sent you a naked picture, would you tell your friend?
0: 100%. 100%.
2: What friend is this?
1: Yeah.
0: 100%. If she sent me a naked picture, I'd be like, what just happened? I'd be appalled.
1: Appalled! Oh! He'd get the vapors.
2: So why even send the fire emoji?
0: Maybe appalled is a bad word. I'd be shocked and surprised. I wouldn't be angry about
1: Delightfully?
0: It. Delightfully? Delightfully surprised.
1: Yeah, exactly.
0: Sure, who doesn't want to see a hot girl naked?
1: Yeah. You know? No, I understand.
0: But Galvin.
1: Is that what the heart emoji's for?
0: I didn't heart emoji. I fired emoji.
1: Oh, but what is that?
0: Heart emoji is different. Heart emoji is different.
4: The fire emoji, you're fishing for stuff.
2: Yeah. Right. Because, and also, you have to go out of your way to send the fire emoji. The heart is part of Instagram.
4: Yeah.
0: But fire emoji is part of Instagram, too.
2: No, but I'm saying if you're going through stories.
1: If you favorite it, it's a heart.
2: It's a heart. It's right on the story. You're
1: sending a DM, which you have to go.
4: You're going an extra step to send the fire.
2: Right.
4: Because you're.
2: And that ends up being a DM where the heart, it's not a DM. It just goes on the count.
4: Right. Just adds the count. Yeah. You're trying to elicit a response.
2: Right.
0: No, I don't want a response.
2: You're having more. You're trying to have an interaction with that.
4: Yeah.
0: No, I'm not like.
2: Yes, that's
0: but, what, no, but I'm. But look at me. Can I tell you? Like, have I ever shied away from talking about something? If I'm like, yeah, I totally want the business. Like Amber Rose, I want her to write me back. I want her to
1: Because she hasn't yet.
4: Yeah.
0: She has.
4: But that's not really, we know that's.
0: Anyway, that's what I'm here telling you. That I'm being as honest as I can. That girl is dating a friend of mine, and she was out there working out. She's walking in a full outfit with the.
4: Great ass.
0: You can barely. All you saw was mostly her shoulders. She's wearing one of those rucksack things.
4: Okay.
0: Yeah, and all I did was give her a little fire emoji because she was working out.
4: Fire emoji shoulders?
0: Yeah, that was it. There was nothing really even sexy about the picture.
1: But you know what you could send? Clapping hands. Yeah. Good job.
2: But again, like Gio is pointing out, you're going an extra step to send the fire emoji when you could just send the heart emoji. And then there's no extra interaction.
0: Heart emoji seems more of
1: heart is you just liking it.
2: Yeah.
1: Fire is saying you're hot.
0: You're
2: right.
4: You want a response.
0: I don't want a response.
2: It's going
0: all.
2: To the DMs.
0: And if she writes back to me and says anything other than thank you or anything else, that would be awkward.
2: Mm. But why go the extra step? Just like it.
4: You're like, let me see what she says about a fire emoji. Mm.
0: Because listen, as a guy who has just started working out the other day, if I go to the gym and I post a picture of me at the gym and I get a bunch of fire emojis, I'm like, what's up, ladies?
4: Yeah, exactly.
0: Yeah, right. Thank you. Also, I look good. You're saying I like it. Yeah.
4: If you just heart it, that's public for everybody to see. Whereas the fire, now you've slid into the
1: secret,
4: DMs.
1: Yeah.
0: Clearly, I am not trying to keep it a secret. I'm on the radio on the number one show in the area talking that I just did it with my wife in the car driving to work.
4: Right, but you're trying to elicit a response.
2: Right. Yeah.
0: I don't want a response.
4: But you're opening a direct message conversation.
0: Yeah, but I don't.
2: It's more of a direct dialogue.
1: Yeah. All right, so far, Mike's cheating. Yeah. All right, here's your next one. Keeping an ongoing flirtatious text conversation with someone.
0: Yeah.
2: Yes.
1: Yeah, that's cheating.
0: Yeah.
1: All right.
2: Even if it's in the DMs, it doesn't have to just be texting, Mike.
1: Talking with one person late into the night while hiding it from your partner.
0: No, I don't do that.
2: If you're hiding it, you're cheating.
0: If you're hiding it, that's bad.
4: Yeah, I don't hide it.
1: Yeah. Maintain.
2: In front of her face, Gio.
0: My ex-girlfriend texted me the other day out of the blue. She has no interest in talking to me whatsoever, but wants to know what's going on between Tom Segura and Christina and said, hey, what's the tea on this? Out of the blue, just text me. And I turned right to my wife and I told her. She didn't care.
4: Fire emoji.
1: I came home from work on Friday and told my wife that I kissed a girl.
0: Oh. Who was it? What was her name?
1: Ann.
0: Oh, Ann Kelly.
1: Yeah.
4: Oh, wow.
1: I go. I kissed a girl today, and she goes, I'll kill her.
0: poor Ann Kelly.
1: Well, when she found out it was Ann Kelly, she was fine with it. And then I said, also JoJo and Monica and Carmen. maintaining a dating app profile just to look.
0: 100% cheating.
1: Or for validation. Yeah.
0: 100% cheating.
1: Yeah.
0: I've thought about it several times.
1: keeping someone in your phone under a fake name.
4: Ah.
1: Keeping Sarah under Sean or
2: cheating. It's with you're hiding something.
1: You're hiding.
0: Yeah. Why are you hiding it though?
1: Yeah.
2: Exactly. If it's the same, if it's the opposite sex and you're hiding it, that's it's the same as.
0: I don't know. It's cheating, but it's definitely not. It's not honest.
2: It's the same as texting somebody and hiding it.
0: Not really, because what if it's somebody?
2: That's why you have them in your phone.
0: Yeah, but what if it's somebody that I'm friends with and my wife hates? And I just don't want her to know that they text me, even if it's completely benign. It has nothing to do with the relationship or anything, but it's somebody that my wife hates. I don't do that, by the way. I'm just trying to.
2: It seems like you thought about this.
0: Yes, I might have thought about it.
1: Deleting messages so your partner won't see them.
0: Oh, I delete everything.
4: Mm-hmm. Yes. I save everything.
0: But really?
1: Okay, you delete everything, but specifically deleting so your partner doesn't see.
0: No, I just delete everything just to get it out of my life.
1: Which is fine.
0: Yeah.
1: Which is fine. And no, you should, because it takes up a lot of storage on your phone. But I'm saying,
0: also,
1: if you purposely go through and you got a text from Pete, you got a text from me, you got a text from Tom, then you have a text from fake Bill.
0: Right.
1: And you're like, ooh, delete that one. Yeah. Get that out of there. Then it's a different story. As opposed to just delete.
0: I agree with that. Yeah. I agree with that.
1: What about keeping in touch with an ex without telling your partner?
0: Can't do that.
1: Yeah.
4: No.
0: I do tell my wife all the time if I have anything, any interest in talking to my ex for any reason. And I'm talking ex of like 30 years ago, you know. But if I have any interest in talking to her or anybody else for any reason, I always say to my wife, hey, is it cool if I do this for whatever reason? Mm. To which she usually doesn't care at all.
1: Secretly meeting someone one-on-one.
0: 100%. Oh.
4: Yeah. What? By definition, I think that's true.
1: Yeah. Sure. Yeah. What about having a secret friendship your partner doesn't know about?
2: Mike.
4: Define friendship.
0: Yeah.
4: But I guess if they don't know, that's...
1: If you're talking to someone of the opposite sex and not telling your wife that you're talking to this person...
2: That's... You're hiding it.
0: Yeah, but what if you don't have anything? What if there's nothing?
1: Then why wouldn't you tell them?
0: But what am I going to do? I hung out with Sheila today.
2: Yeah, I'm going to lunch with Sheila.
0: Oh, well, that's different. That's different.
2: But also, that's, why else are you meeting up?
1: Also, just a heads up, I'm texting with so-and-so.
0: Yeah. You know. I mean, sometimes, if you're doing it for reasons other than, like if I go to lunch with Melanie, I'll sometimes tell Amanda, hey, just a heads up, I'm going to lunch with Melanie tomorrow, which she doesn't care at all. But I never tell her when I'm texting Melanie.
1: Yeah,
2: but she knows you guys are.
4: Yeah, it's not secret.
1: Well, secret friendship is a different thing.
5: That's not like.
0: Yeah, but I would say 50% of it's work and 50% of it's BS.
2: But it would be more like if, like, let's just say you go to lunch with one of the new girls that works at here.
0: Right.
4: Yeah.
2: And you don't tell your wife. Like when we were doing pictures.
0: She wouldn't care at all.
2: But you don't tell. I know, but I'm saying you don't tell her. It's, we're all taking pictures, all of us leave. But here, it's just you and, you know.
0: Yeah, but here's the thing. Here's the relationship my wife and I have. If she says, what did you do today? I'd be like, oh, I went to lunch with the person from the station or whatever. But if she doesn't ask, I'm not saying anything. And for no reason, it's not hiding. It's just not of interest. Like, it's not a big deal. Like if she told me she works at a, she goes in today. Today is her day. She works in the office, not from home. If she told me she went out to lunch today with some guy from work, I don't think I'd care about
2: what
0: that.
2: But she's telling you. But what if you found out she didn't tell you?
0: Like what if I say, hey, Pete saw you yesterday. We were eating lunch with some guy. And she's like, oh, yeah, that's Matthew from work. I'd go, oh, okay.
4: Yeah, me and Matthew, we text a lot and we go to lunch just about every day.
1: Pete said he was very handsome and his elbows don't hurt at all.
4: Yeah. Like, oh, no, Matt and I, you know, we text all the time.
1: Yeah, he's my work husband.
4: Yeah.
0: That's different.
4: Yeah, that's what that is.
1: What about this one? Fantasy messaging. Like saying stuff like, what if we were both single?
0: He's totally cheating. Totally cheating.
1: And then finally, sending heart emojis, compliments, or inside jokes to someone in a romantic way.
0: My feeling is that is not cheating. Romantic ways, yes. Non-romantic ways, no.
2: What's the difference?
4: How do you separate
2: a heart emoji and...
0: Carmen, I'll tell you.
1: Here's how it is. He sends fire emoji, sweating, tongue out, face, whatever, and then he puts in parentheses, not romantic.
2: Okay. And then sends it. I gotcha. Yeah, okay.
0: Carmen, I have never fire emojied your pictures of you working out.
2: Yeah, you have, creep.
0: But don't, as somebody who's working out, and I don't know, I feel like that's a compliment.
1: Carmen, what would be better if he fire emojied it or sent a bicep, like the flex thing?
0: Be honest.
2: I don't care either
0: way. Right. And also, you know, I have no interest and you have no interest. I'm not like, hey,
2: but
0: maybe
2: again,
0: she'll
2: okay,
0: like
2: you. But again, have a relationship.
1: Yeah, I was going to say, what about this? What about some guy that you don't really know? Or met like one time, and then he sends you a fire emoji, or he sends you a flexing arm. What would be better?
2: I will say the fire emoji is a very common emoji right now. It really is.
0: Like, all right, Carmen, let me ask you this.
2: That's all the kids do in the comments.
0: And you know me, one of the kids.
1: Yeah,
0: Carmen, if you're working out in the garage, on the treadmill and you post a video and Ashley's husband hits you up with a fire emoji, you are you like, oh, that's weird?
2: No, because we have a relationship.
0: Exactly.
2: We have, right. But
0: exactly. So I just fire emojied a girl that one of my friends is dating.
1: But I think here's the important thing. We all know you.
2: Yeah. We know the intentions behind it.
0: You think you know me.
1: No,
0: yeah.
1: We know you.
0: Yeah.
1: We know you.
2: You're always sick. You have a lot of health problems.
0: Claiming that you think that I am trying to start some interaction with a girl who I could easily text in 2 seconds and be like, hey, what's up?
1: I'm sorry, guy who always says he's the biggest creep.
2: Right.
0: I say that to prove a point. Well, a lot of times we'll be talking about
2: that you're a creep.
1: The point is you're
0: but a creep. But the point is I'm the only one who's honest in this room. And that's the truth.
1: I love it.
0: You're not a creep.
1: Am I not honest?
0: No, not nearly as honest as me.
1: Okay.
0: You're not.
1: Okay.
0: Yeah. You've never fired an emoji to a girl?
2: Or maybe he's just not as creepy as you.
1: But also, like, what am I not honest about?
0: You've never fired an emoji?
1: Yes, and I've told you that. And I've said that I'm
0: a creep. But we're saying this and we're pointing to me as if I'm some sort of violator.
1: You're the one saying...
0: Because I'm being honest.
1: But you're the... Oh, no. I don't want anything bad.
0: So what are you saying when you fire emoji to a girl? You're trying to incorporate a conversation?
1: Yeah, it's my wife.
4: Yeah.
0: Okay. Yeah. All right. I don't know. I don't know what else to say.
4: A room full of creeps.
1: Yeah.
0: Mike out the show. Good morning. Mike out the show. Good morning.
5: What's up, Mike? You know what I think it is with you is I think you need to bang more. You talk about it a lot.
0: You have no idea how much I bang. You don't know whether I bang a lot, whether I bang a little. You have no idea.
5: I'm just going on the radio. You know what I mean? Like, that's all. I mean, I'm just
0: exactly
5: hearing what you're saying on the radio.
0: But that's exactly what you can't. You have to understand this is a show, and there are things that are said on the show in order to be funny. Every night I look at my wife with my CPAP mask on, including last night, and ask her if she wants a bang, and she says to me, not right now. But that doesn't mean we didn't bang earlier in the day yesterday. It doesn't mean we didn't bang this weekend a lot. You have no idea, really. I'm telling you what I want you to know. So I'm just letting you know before you get into this whole dissertation about whether or not I'm banging.
2: So you're a creep and also a liar.
0: That's not.
2: No, I'm kidding.
0: No. Listen, continue with my streak of honesty. I will tell you, at 54, almost 55 years old, my interest in banging is really kind of waning. I am getting too old to really care about it anymore. Young girls make me more annoyed than anything else. And I'm very comfortable with the sex life that me and my wife have. That's the truth. So, you know, I my interest in it is kind of like, it is what it is.
1: And to pique your interest, you fire emoji other girls.
0: Not true.
2: To get you going.
0: Not true. Aye.
1: Well, there you go. There's some of the different ones that they say.
0: Cheating. Yeah. I mean, would you be mad at your wife?
1: Yeah.
0: You would?
1: Go ahead.
0: If she fire emojied
1: No.
0: Right. Like, you wouldn't. You just wouldn't.
1: Does the girl that you fire emoji look like Pete? Lawyered.
0: Would you be mad if Pete fire emojied your wife?
1: No.
0: Okay. That's interesting.
4: Well, because you know
2: there's a
4: Pete's intentions.
2: There's
4: you know Pete.
2: Right.
0: So I'm sitting here telling you voluntarily that I fire emojied a friend of mine's girlfriend.
4: Right.
0: And I'm a bad guy.
4: I know.
0: But
4: said
0: Pete fire emojiing Galvin's wife is okay.
1: Nobody said you're a bad
4: nobody
1: guy.
4: Nobody said you're a bad guy.
0: Nobody all said I was cheating.
4: Nobody said
1: you're a bad guy. Nobody said you were cheating.
2: Yeah.
1: You everybody knew. No.
4: All we said was when you send the fire, that's what you're eliciting
1: everybody
4: something extra.
1: Everybody knows what your intentions are. And everybody knows that if she sent back a naked picture, you wouldn't throw your phone across the room and go tell your wife.
4: Whether you decide it's cheating or not, that's completely separate.
0: Hold on, I'm seeing if she responded.
4: Of course.
1: Yeah. There should be a creep emoji. That'd be great.
4: Oh, man. What would it be, though?
1: I don't know, some like gross green guy that's like, ugh.
0: Side note, totally unrelated to this. Yesterday, I found in my phone a picture of a loaf of bread that was baked for us that said Mike Calta show on it.
1: Yeah.
0: And I put it up on the thing and I forgot it. And I did not tag who made it because I could not remember
1: the
0: name. I
1: know exactly who it is.
0: Jameson Bread House.
1: Yep.
0: Jameson Bread House. I want to give them the love for that. That was fantastic.
4: They get no credit. I thought it was AI.
0: Oh, did you really?
4: I thought you were making AI loaves of bread.
0: That's Jamison Breadhouse made us that. They made us a Pitbull toddler bread. They made us a bunch of stuff. It was fantastic.
4: That's stuff like that. They're, you know, like, it's not impressive anymore.
0: Not AI. Yeah. That was real. That was real bread. Yeah. Thank you. All right. So
1: did you fire emoji yet?
0: I did not. but I'd certainly put it in my mouth if it was here. I'll tell you that right now. Joe?
6: Yes, Michael.
0: Have you ever fired emoji a girl?
6: Maybe. Mm-hmm. I don't know. Not that I can think of.
1: His phone doesn't have emojis.
6: No, what's going on.
0: Set it on fire.
4: Does that mean Hotmail? Can you do that in the Hotmail?
0: Mike, how's the show? Good morning.
7: Hey, Mike. How you guys doing?
0: Good. What's happening?
7: I wanted you guys to discuss this. You're all in a relationship, right? Married at first sight. That therapist, she used to give them the phone test. They give each other the other's phone, take the password off, and let them go through your other phone. How many of y'all would let your wives or significant other go through your phone?
0: Yeah, I would do that.
4: My wife
2: has my password.
4: She knows my password.
2: And has a fingerprint.
0: My wife and kids have my password.
4: Yeah.
7: You remember on that show, the guys went crazy. She ain't getting my phone. I'm not doing that. They just like...
0: I will tell you that sometimes we'll be in the car and my wife will go, hey, let me use your phone to do this. And I give it to her. And as time ticks on, I start sweating a little bit about what's going to happen.
4: What did I Google?
0: What did I Google, but like who's going to text me out of, you know.
4: Right.
0: But that's a good one. The phone test is definitely a good one.
4: We have the same number pattern. Password.
0: Oh, you do?
4: Yeah.
0: Yeah, it's basically just so nobody else can get in your phone. I'm not worried about that. Mike, out the show. Hello.
8: Good morning. How are y'all this morning?
0: Good. What's happening?
8: Hey, I'm Big John.
0: I don't care. Mike, how's the show? Good morning.
9: Too much. Hey, it's Ray. I got to say, they have got you backed into a corner.
0: Yep.
9: You're like a firing squad. It's just firing at you.
0: There's not one person in this room on my side, Ray.
4: What about me?
0: Well, you're middle of the road.
9: Count me as one. Count me as one, my friend.
0: Thank you. I am Ray and Pepe.
9: But let's be honest. But let's be honest, Gen Xers, do we really have to comment on everything that we see on social media?
0: That's the way they do it now. I'm into it. I do a lot of social media myself because of the show. And I'm sure the next phase of whatever social media is, I'm going to be out of that. But I'm in the middle of this one.
2: But also, can look at a picture and not like it or comment on it.
0: There's plenty that I do.
2: You don't. I'm just saying, you don't need to. Are you leaving comments under your Pornhub videos that you watch?
0: No.
2: Are you leaving reviews? Exactly. Yeah, so you don't need to go. You don't need to like and comment every sexy picture you
0: see.
2: You're
0: right. I don't. I actually commented on a picture of a girl that I know that was working out, and I was like, good for you, hot. That's good.
4: And how else are we going to get our algorithms dialed in? Like, if I don't like the chick working out, then I'm going to get cherry tart juice ads.
0: That's right. Mike, how's the show? Good morning.
10: Morning.
0: Yes, sir.
10: I'm so close to just buying a flip phone at this point.
4: Yeah.
10: I am so tired of social media. I mean, I'm 23, and even just my generation, like, we're so sucked into it.
0: What's your go-to? What's the one that you're using the most?
10: Probably Snapchat.
0: Yeah, see, that's our younger kids are on Snapchat the most. That's where my daughter is, her friends and all that.
1: I have Instagram Twitter, and I don't even use Twitter.
0: Twitter I don't use. I get on it every once in a while just to see what's going on in the Wild West, but I don't.
1: It's funny. I'll post stuff on Instagram, but there'll be times where something will happen, and I was there. And I look at other people's photos and I go, I didn't take any pictures.
0: Yeah.
1: I didn't do anything.
0: Carmen, are you on Snap?
2: Nope.
0: Really?
2: Yeah. I deleted it from my phone. I'm out.
0: My wife does that I don't do, you guys should be proud of me on this one, is my wife is friends with all my daughter's friends on Snapchat. And they send pictures back and forth. It's mostly my wife sending pictures of my daughter. But I am not friends with any of her friends.
2: But yeah, that's your wife keeping track of your daughter.
0: Right.
1: And congratulations, you're not friends with a bunch of 13-year-old girls.
2: That's nice.
1: There you go.
0: Thank you, Ray.
1: You wanted one?
0: That's one for us, Ray. That's one for us.
1: Heart emoji, Ray.
0: Mike, how's the show? Good morning.
11: Good morning.
0: Yes, sir.
11: Hey, so you guys were talking about the tart cherry juice. A couple years ago, I woke up with gout. And found that that's actually the best way to stop a gout flare-up. I actually bought, like, the tart cherry capsules that I keep some in my lunch bag at work. So if feet start hurting. Yeah. I'll pop a couple of those, 20, 30 minutes, I'm good to go.
0: Well, that's good to know. I ordered it, so we'll see how that goes. If the juice is working, maybe I'll capsules the next, sir. I appreciate it. Thank you.
4: You might have gout.
2: Yeah, capsules might be the way to go for calorie purposes. If you're for your diet and stuff like that, because cherry juice is really high in carbs.
0: Yeah.
2: Because of the fruit and stuff, and it's very sugary.
1: That's the best way. Just put one of the capsules in the chicken egg roll and then pop it right there.
0: Yeah. Mike Calda Show, good morning.
8: Hey, why did you put me on hold? Because, you know, I'm the one that's got cancer.
0: I don't know. What do you want from me? I didn't put you on hold. What do you think? You have direct the dial line through because you have cancer?
8: No. What it is, you know, we had been talking before, you know.
0: We don't need to talk all the time. And I have a whole board of phone calls, and we're actually talking about a specific topic right now.
4: No nicknames.
0: Okay. And your radio is on in the background after we tell you a million times to shut your radio before you call. Listen, I'm sorry that your life has been dealt a terrible hand. I enjoy talking to you every once in a while. You call up, you scream really loud, you plug your YouTube site, and then you hang up. It does nothing for us, but I'm trying to be nice to you. But you call up and you're going to be a dick to me. You could take it and you could shove it up your ass, sir. That's how I feel about that. Mike Halt, the show, good morning.
11: Fire emoji.
0: No. That worked out perfect. Thank you. We'll take a break. Galvin's got a brand new open letter. We will do that next on 102.5 The Bone.
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13: Pasco County has an accident southbound on the Suncoast Parkway. It's at State Road 54. Crews there have that left lane blocked right now. See them backups all the way to State Road 52. Avoid that if you can. Also, Hillsborough County with the wreck westbound Dr. MLK Jr. Boulevard. It's at North Boulevard with the left lane blocked. I'm Monica with traffic.
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31: This is Fox 13's Dave Osterberg from the Sky Tower Weather Center. Another day, another heat advisory, folks. Hot and steamy for today. There'll be a few thunderstorms around this afternoon, but 92 is going to feel like it's well over 100 degrees again today. Warm and uncomfortable tonight with an overnight low near 80 degrees. The rain chance about 40 to 50% for Thursday with highs again in the 90s.
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0: 8:43 on the Mike Calton Show. It's 102.5 The Bone. Joe outdid himself in the last break.
1: Joe is running damn near a Michelin star operation.
0: Yeah.
1: Out in the garage.
0: Yeah. You are just short of a white napkin over here, Joe.
2: That's right. That's right. I'm bringing up my game, Michael. I'm telling you right now.
0: Carmen, we've had hot dogs.
3: Yes.
0: We've had cheese brats.
3: Okay.
0: We've had spring rolls yesterday from P.F. Chang's.
3: Yes.
0: What do we have today, Joe? Thai chicken basil.
2: Thai chicken basil spring rolls from Publix.
0: Delightful.
3: Okay.
0: Little pick-me-up.
4: Would you like to know the nutritional facts for the spring rolls, the Publix spring rolls, as opposed to the Johnsonville cheddar jalapeno?
1: I can only imagine, Galvin, since you're bringing that up, it's very complimentary.
4: Well,
1: and right in our wheelhouse.
4: I got to tell you, it's not. Well, I'll go through it.
1: Make sure you put these have basil.
4: Yes. No, I got it. It's a Thai basil chicken spring roll from Publix. Like, this is the actual brand.
0: You got basil?
4: The cheddar jalapeno dogs. Calories, 210.
1: Not bad.
4: The Thai basil chicken spring rolls, between 210 to 230.
0: Okay. All
3: right. For two pieces.
1: But the egg rolls, we did hit them with the sauce.
4: Well, the sauce is going to be more because the sauce I have down there, the sugars and all that stuff. Total fat for the egg rolls is 10 grams. All right. For the hot dogs, it's 18 grams.
0: Oh, so you're saving. We're winning right now. Yeah. We're winning.
1: Great.
4: Saturated fat for the egg rolls, 1 gram. Saturated fat for the hot dogs, 7 grams.
0: Oh, we're winning this. Oh. This is
1: that
0: good.
1: The good fat or no?
0: No, that's the bad fat. Okay. Saturated fat.
4: Cholesterol, 5 milligrams for the egg rolls.
1: Not bad.
4: Cholesterol, 45 milligrams.
0: Oh, we're winning.
1: Yeah.
3: Today.
1: Yeah. This is why we back dogs down to this Monday and Friday.
0: Yeah. Yeah.
4: Sodium. For the spring rolls, 530 milligrams. Sodium for the hot dogs, 630 milligrams.
3: Not bad.
4: And then you have total carbohydrates for the spring rolls, 25 grams.
0: Not good.
4: Total carbohydrates for the hot dogs, 2 grams.
1: Oh, we got to carb up.
4: Oh, yeah? You got a long run coming up? total sugars for the egg rolls, 4 grams. Total sugars for the hot dogs, less than 1 gram. And then protein for the chicken egg rolls, 7 grams. Protein for the hot dogs, 9 grams.
0: What about the basil?
1: Yeah.
4: They said,
0: they
4: yeah.
0: Take we that got into consideration?
4: Filling and wrapper. The filling features cabbage, chicken, vegetables, green bean, red bell pepper, yeah. Onion, garlic, seasoning, and wheat soy-based wrapper.
0: All healthy.
1: Yeah, all great stuff.
0: All healthy.
4: The sweet chili sauce includes a blend of water, sugar, vinegar, tomato paste, garlic, and chili flakes.
0: I can do without the sauce.
1: Yeah, we can do without the sauce.
4: Yeah. You did it without
1: sauce
4: the sauce.
1: Sauce on side.
0: Yeah.
4: And I would imagine if you cut the cheddar out and you just had regular dogs.
0: I don't know, because cheddar probably...

0: Hi, everybody. Something we talked about a little bit earlier on the show. This is big enough to repeat. If you're looking to buy a suppressor and your reason for not buying a suppressor has been because of the wait time and the hoops that you have to jump through in order to get it, which included filling out an application and getting a tax stamp and having to hold on to that federal tax stamp and allowing yourself to be inspected by the ATF and that whole nonsense, all of that has gone away. A judge ruled that unconstitutional. And the folks at Shark Coast Tactical are running with that, and they are now selling suppressors based on your ability to pass a background check. So that's it. Just as if you were buying a weapon, you could walk in there that day, you could present them with your identification and your licenses or whatever you need, and you can leave with just a background check in order to get a suppressor. So if you were avoiding it because of the wait times, there are no wait times anymore. You could actually walk in the store today at Shark Coast Tactical, fill out the paperwork, and walk out with your suppressor. Not like me, who paid $800 for it and then let it sit for 8 months and didn't get to use it or do anything with it until I went and finally got back. And after that, my impulse shopping was already, I was bored at that time. I didn't even care anymore. I went back and got it, and I was like, oh, cool, thanks.
1: Yeah, there's nothing worse than buying something and have to wait for it.
0: Yeah, yeah.
1: That's why we love
0: Amazon.
1: Yeah, exactly.
0: Amazon's going to get my tart cherry juice by the end of the day. Because I want to say chart cherry juice.
2: Aluminum.
0: Aluminum.
2: Did you say that, though, they're not like in the video games, the noise they make?
0: No. So I'll tell you, my 9mm has a suppressor, and when you shoot it, it goes cha-chunk, cha-chunk.
1: I was going to say it's more of a chunk than a poop, poop.
0: Yeah, you're not getting... Now, if you get a subsonic 22 with a suppressor on it and you shoot that outside, you're getting...
2: Yeah.
0: That's all you're getting. It's pretty cool. It's a possibility to get that. Depending on the round that you're shooting and the caliber that you're shooting and the suppressor that you buy.
2: Yeah, I want it just like the video games and the movies.
0: Yeah, and you'd have to, but you're going to shoot less of a caliber of bullet. You
1: just
0: know?
1: Hold up a sofa cushion.
0: My favorite's the people who make their own out of oil cans and rags and stuff. Yeah,
2: That's wild.
0: I would never shoot anything into something else thinking I know what I'm doing.
2: No. Seems dangerous.
0: Yeah, very.
1: Shoot it through a cantaloupe.
0: Mike, out the show low.
3: Hey, good morning. I hate to take up your airtime. I have a question. I won some concert tickets for Jack Johnson tonight on the Sending Show many months ago, and I don't have them in my email.
0: All right, if you have a pen, I'll give you a phone number. You can call and talk to promotions, and they'll take care of it for you.
3: I've been trying to call them.
0: Well, then I would call back during Sending Show and talk to whoever gave you the tickets this afternoon, and they'll be able to handle it.
3: All right, thanks.
0: Yeah. Sorry, I wish there was something more. If you're calling promotions already, there's nothing more I could do. What'd she say, Eric Johnson?
1: Jack Johnson?
0: Jack Johnson.
1: Yeah.
0: Johnson. Oh, I would go see Jack Johnson.
1: Really?
0: If it was in my living room.
1: Yeah,
0: like I wouldn't travel to go see it, but I like his music.
2: My wife loves Jack Johnson.
0: Yeah, he does really good music, and he seems like a good dude.
2: For that reason, I hate
1: it. that show is tonight.
0: It is.
1: Yeah.
2: Oh, that's why she's freaking out.
0: Yeah. Well, I mean... you know, if you call promotions, they should be able to handle it for you. And if not, then I would definitely call back whoever you... This isn't just for that lady, by the way. This is for everybody. I would call back whatever show you won them on and let that producer go ahead and walk into the promotions department and say, hey, what's going on here?
2: Or take the Pearl Jam poster.
0: No, it's already gone.
4: That guy picked it up.
0: Ladies and gentlemen, it's a little late, but it's time to check in with Galvin. He's got a brand new open letter.
5: Now, an open letter from Galvin.
1: This is an open letter to people who believe everything. Mm. Dear people who believe everything, seriously, we need to talk. Because somewhere along the way, we went from don't believe everything you read to holy crap, a guy named @PatriotDad69420 posted a video from his garage about Tupac and Elvis recording a new album together. So it must be true. We used to have sources, newspapers, journalists, editors, people who at the very least had to put on pants and show up somewhere before they could announce that the president had been abducted by aliens. Now you have some guy on TikTok with a ring light and a neck tattoo with a podcast microphone saying, they don't want you to know this. And half the country goes, I knew it. Mm. Knew what? He hasn't even told you anything yet. That phrase alone, they don't want you to know, has become the starting gun for every lunatic on the internet. Who is they? The government, the media, Big Pharma, the guy at Publix that controls the rotisserie chickens? And now we have AI, which makes this whole thing about 900 times worse. Because I'll admit it, it's getting hard to tell what's real. I used to see a video of Tom Hanks.

0: riding a grizzly bear through Walmart and immediately think, well, that's fake. Now I think, well, it could happen, I guess. AI has gotten so good that I don't trust anything anymore. I saw a video the other day that I thought, that can't possibly be real. Found out, totally real. Then I saw another video that looked completely real, totally fake. So now my entire fact-checking system is just me staring at my phone like a golden retriever watching a magic trick. Wait a second, where'd the ball go? We've entered an era where you can make a video of anybody saying anything. You could have Abraham Lincoln doing a hemorrhoid cream commercial by lunch. 67 years ago, it hurt to sit down. And somebody's uncle is going to share it on Facebook. Wow, they never taught that to us in school. No, Frank, they didn't, because it didn't happen. And that's the part that scares me. It's not that AI can make fake stuff. It's that there's millions of people out there who are absolutely dying to believe it. They don't ask, is this true? They ask, do I want this to be true? And if the answer is yes, share, repost, send to 47 relatives, put wake up people above it, and then throw in three American flags and an angry emoji. Done. And God forbid you try and correct somebody. You could show them 14 sources, satellite imagery, court documents, DNA evidence, Jesus Christ holding a notarized affidavit. And they'll go, yeah, I don't know, I saw a video. In 5 years, your mother is going to call you and say, I just saw a video of you robbing a bank. Mom, I'm sitting in my living room. Well, look just like you. That was AI. Are you sure? Yes, Mom. I think I'd remember robbing a bank. In the future, maybe Google it. Maybe check a second source, question things, be skeptical, and then maybe ask yourself, why is the biggest story in human history only being reported by a guy sitting in a Ford F-150 wearing Oakleys? I'm Galvin from the Mike Kelta Show, and this has been an open letter to people who believe everything.
1: What has been the most recent video that you've seen where you can't tell if it's AI or not? I saw one this morning.
0: Yeah? What was yours?
1: It was a guy with 5 parakeets, and he shoots them with an airsoft gun.
0: Yeah.
1: I don't even know if anything's coming out. It might just be air, and they die over, and they pretend that they're dying. And the 4 of them get shot. They go, ooh, and they fall, ooh, and they fall. And then the last one looks around, does a spin, and then just drops on its back. And I can't tell if it's fake or not. And the reason why I think it's fake is, you know, because obviously that's pretty incredible, but I've seen 3 different videos of the birds doing it.
0: Yeah.
1: So did the guy make 3 different fake videos?
0: I know the last one that got me was the Humane Society where they let the dogs pick the humans. That's not real? That's not real.
2: Oh. Yeah.
0: That's not real.
2: I thought that was so sweet.
0: I fell for it too.
1: How do you know that it's not real? Like, did you figure it out?
2: Yeah,
1: or?
2: It came out.
0: Yeah, it came out. And then whenever you look at it, you're like, yeah, that's not real.
1: Oh, son of a bitch.
0: Yeah, but it got...
2: Yeah, because you'll see, like, the same person sitting in 2 different chairs. Or, like, the dog, the way it skips.
0: And that's one of those, you want to believe it.
1: You want to believe it.
0: Yeah. But it's not real.
1: Oh, that hurts.
3: There's a lot of sports ones going around where athletes are saying stuff after games. And
1: oh, that's really good.
3: Those are hard.
2: I was going to say, but you follow that, like, that's an actual...
3: It used to be one account that'd make the ones that were crazy, but now there's accounts that just make ones where they change like 1 or 2 words to just change the entire thing. And they're not trying to be funny. They're trying to like
1: make them look bad,
3: make people look bad, and like make things polarizing.
0: Well, they also do where they will have an actual clip of an athlete talking about somebody and they'll be like, let me tell you about Larry Bird and why. And then they cut to highlights of Larry Bird and then the voice goes over. He was a racist, blah, blah, blah. And you're like, what?
3: Yeah.
0: But it's not. It's the guy's voice saying it, but it's clearly not them actually saying it.
1: Do you know that a friend of Joey's from high school was a victim of having the parents call the parents' house with the AI with her voice
0: saying
1: that she'd been kidnapped?
3: Oh,
1: yeah.
2: That's why you get money.
0: That's why you need to have a code word.
1: Exactly.
0: You need to have a code word.
1: Exactly.
0: Yeah.
2: But again, remember when you make the code word, don't do it around a computer. Keep your phones out of the room.
0: Yeah, you want to go into your backyard, dig a hole, and then
1: get in the hole and tell each other the code word. I gotcha.
2: But it's that, you know.
1: Mike Kelta Show, good morning.
4: Hey, how's it going, guys?
1: Good. How are you doing, sir?
4: I am doing well. Totally off topic, but listened to the show yesterday morning. They were giving you a hard time about your Funko Pop collection. I do collect Funko Pops, and I was curious. Is there any place you have your collection posted, like photos of it or anything like that?
1: No, I think because these guys make fun of me so much, sir, I don't. But I will take a picture of it today and put it on our Instagram so that you can see it.
0: Sir, next time you call in, just let us know who you are by saying, this is Mr. Cool.
1: Leave the guy alone.
4: Funko Pop Jason. There you go.
1: How many do you think you have, sir?
4: Oh, I know how many I have because I'm so cool. I load them into the Funko app. So I have 140 of them.
1: How many do we have, Gio, you think?
3: Oh, you probably got about around that.
1: About that, yeah.
3: Maybe a little bit more.
1: I'll put it up on our Instagram today. I'll stick in the stories. I'll take a picture. So the good thing about mine, sir, is that Dino built me a storage thing, like a shelf for it, but it goes above this cabinets that we have in the garage, so it creates kind of like a wall that separates the garage from the actual green room for the show. So it serves two functions, but I'll get a picture up today so you can check it out.
4: Very cool. All right, thanks, guys.
1: Thanks, cool Funko guy, Jason. I made a new friend today.
0: Yeah. Oh, man. You guys can share on the app and stuff. That's just another social media thing.
1: Yep.
0: You can fire emoji.
1: Fire emoji. Yeah.
0: Fire Funko.
1: Have you ever fired emoji a guy?
0: No.
1: Oh, I have. I fire emoji Orlando all the time. Gian.
3: Yeah, I don't know. I don't think so.
1: Yeah.
2: But again, you have a relationship with them.
1: Yeah. I know.
3: I do eggplant, peach, splash, splash.
1: Right.
3: But
1: never fire.
3: I never fire.
0: I got to tell you, I might be the king of thumbs up. Yeah. I just hit everybody with thumbs up.
3: I do that.
1: I feel like thumbs up, or like you sent me a video the other day that I watched and it was cool, and I thought, so I just thumbs up it. But that's also a throwaway. You know what I mean? A thumbs up.
0: But it's fine. It's acknowledging you saw it.
1: Yeah. Yeah.
0: That's all.
3: Sometimes I'll, double click and put the little ha-ha thing on. But then sometimes I'll type ha ha ha ha like I'm really laughing.
1: Oh, really into it.
3: You know?
1: Yeah. Joe.
5: Yes.
1: I understand you dropped some more spring rolls.
5: I did.
1: What is the spring roll time?
5: I think we're looking at about what time is it?
1: 8:58.
5: Yeah, we're probably looking at about 8:30 at the latest.
3: Oof. It's 8:58 and we're looking at 8:30.
5: I mean 9:30 is what I meant. That's what I mean.
1: Don't let him bring you down, Joe.
0: Once he found out how healthy they were, he dropped a few more. Right.
5: Why not?
0: Yeah.
2: Just skip the sauce, Joe.
5: Okay.
1: No sauce.
5: No. All right.
0: No sauce.
1: Yeah. No sauce.
5: Don't give me the sauce. Come on.
1: They were good. They were delicious.
5: Yeah.
3: Yeah, I think that might be one of the best things you've made so far, Joe. Yeah.
5: Really?
3: Yeah.
0: I got to tell you, Joe, you were standing in front of me when you bit into it. It sounded great. Yeah. I mean, it had a nice crunch to it. A
5: little crunch.
0: Yeah.
5: Little bit of heat. Nice.
1: Now, you don't want one, or are you just being...
0: Oh, I could eat 14 of them right now.
1: But you're just being...
0: Yes.
3: He has self-control.
0: Yes.
1: Right.
0: Yeah. I also...
1: We do not.
0: A few things. I know that I have to run after work, so I don't want to have a belly full of egg rolls.
1: Right.
0: And two, I don't want to have a big belly.
1: Yep.
0: You know, I'm trying to lose.
1: Those things happen.
0: And, trying to work on that.
2: And I have to imagine anything that you can make on a hot dog roller probably isn't the healthiest.
1: It's just heating it up.
3: Yeah.
2: Right. But... Again, so anything that you can make.
1: Did we mention there was basil inside?
2: Yes. Yeah.
3: And vegetables. It's got cabbage.
1: Cabbage, yeah.
0: Cabbage.
2: I heard that.
0: Red peppers.
3: Red peppers.
1: Yeah. Onion. It might be too healthy for
5: onion.
1: Us.
5: These are going to be the sriracha egg rolls.
3: Oh.
1: What is that? What do you got there?
5: It's different. I don't know. I didn't read the package that closely.
3: No, don't look it up. We know what it is already.
1: Yeah. Yeah.
2: No. That's make it worse.
0: They'll be done at 8:30.
5: Yep. We're
1: going to
5: go back in time.
1: All right. We got some stuff to give away. We're going to take a break. When we come back, we'll play a game. We'll do that. Not Redneck Bingo. What else can we play?
0: You want to play a little Answer Trap?
1: Do we want to play Answer Trap?
0: Sure.
1: That work? All right. We'll do that next. We'll give away multiple tickets with Answer Trap when we come back. I know Carmen loves that. It's the Mike Calta Show. 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
7: Starting in Pinellas County, a wreck southbound 275 at 38th has two left lanes blocked and back of past Roosevelt. Northbound 75 in Hillsborough County, a wreck at Brandon Boulevard and in Pasco. Southbound Suncoast Parkway at State Road 54 has a left lane block, a 30-minute slowdown. I'm on it to bobscarpetandflooring.com.
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26: This is Fox 13's Dave Osterberg from the Sky Tower Weather Center. Another day, another heat advisory, folks. Hot and steamy for today. There'll be a few thunderstorms around this afternoon, but 92 is going to feel like it's well over 100 degrees again today. Warm and uncomfortable tonight with an overnight low near 80 degrees. The rain chance about 40 to 50% for Thursday with highs again in the 90s.
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1: Okay.
0: Better replacement singer, Sammy Hagar for David Lee Roth, or Brian Johnson for AC/DC?
1: I mean, they're so close. They're both so close as far as success and all that type of stuff.
0: But I have a definitive answer that I believe and the reason why. Tell me what you think.
1: Sammy Hagar, technically a better singer, I think. Brian Johnson, obviously, very cool voice. I mean, huge album. Both had huge albums coming back after right. The singer. I would probably go Sammy.
0: I think, you know, if you want to weigh in, or Pat Pepper, even Carmen, anybody wants to weigh in. I think Brian Johnson, and I finally hit me why.
1: Okay.
0: Because sometimes I can't tell the difference between who's singing what AC/DC song.
1: That's surprising to me.
0: No, I mean, I can if I stop and I think about it for 2 seconds, but I don't ever stop to go, oh, that's Bon Scott or that's Brian Johnson. I know from the time, from the era that the song came out, so when it comes out, I already read it, but I feel like their voices are so similar, you almost got the same type singer.
1: So,
0: whereas
1: yeah,
0: Sammy and Dave were so different.
1: Definitely similar sounding.
0: Sammy like created same a new type. Van Halen.
1: Yes, absolutely. Right. Yeah, where Dave and Sammy are completely different.
2: Yeah. Sammy rebranded that band.
0: Yes.
2: Okay.
0: Yes.
2: He changed it. And I think with Brian Johnson, it's just like he's a great replacement singer because you don't even notice the difference.
0: Right. That's exactly how I feel. That's why I feel like Brian Johnson, the better replacement singer.
3: I'm not as big as fans of you guys, or as you guys are. But I think I'd go Brian Johnson because for me, the more popular and famous Van Halen songs are with David Lee Roth.
0: You think so?
3: I think so.
0: But I think more success came out of the Sammy Hagar years.
3: They did, yeah.
0: Which
3: it seems like the hits, though, are always the David Lee Roth ones.
0: But, the
1: bigger hits with Sammy. I mean, obviously,
3: but
1: Jump.
3: The ones that stand like the test of time that still get played today. You know what I mean? Like, if you're just a casual fan of Van Halen, what are the first three songs that are being played?
0: Yeah, they're all David Lee Roth songs. Yeah.
1: Panama, Hop right. Teacher,
3: and those are the ones that I hear right. Just being like a, you know, casual fan, not a, that what, you know, wasn't into them when they were huge.
0: Yeah, I think about that all the time because I think that Brian Johnson singing a Bon Scott song live,
3: yeah.
0: You forget that it was somebody else.
3: Because to me, it seems like the Sammy Hagar is almost an entirely different band.
0: Right? You, yes. You don't really get to see a lot of, and he can sing it, but of Sammy Hagar singing old school Van Halen.
3: Yeah.
0: Like you maybe get Jump in Panama.
3: Right.
0: But that's it. And the rest of it's all the new band. Whereas AC/DC, Brian Johnson will sing the whole catalog.
3: So Brian Johnson was a better replacement for AC/DC, whereas Sammy created a whole new band
2: right.
3: For Van Halen.
0: Mm-hmm. Yeah. I mean, you know
3: and then which also was hugely successful.
0: Yeah.
4: Oh.
2: Salute.
4: Bless you.
0: Thank you. That was gross. All right. Galvin.
1: Yes.
0: Or Carmen, what is your name? What do we have to give away? What do we have left in the pot?
4: Oh, okay.
0: We're going to do this with a little answer trap.
4: Nice. Yes. So I know we have Goo Goo Dolls.
0: Okay.
4: We also have Rob Zombie.
0: Rob Zombie, Marilyn Manson this weekend at the amphitheater.
4: John Fogerty.
0: John Fogerty and Steve Winwood at the Big Hair Sound.
4: Breaking Benjamin.
0: Okay.
4: And Yellow Card.
0: All right, let's do it right now. A little bit of answer trap. Here we go.
5: If your answer matches Galvin's answer, you lose. It's time to play the answer trap, only on the Mike Calta Show.
0: All right, Galvin, let's get it started. Answer trap, where we're trying to not answer what you're thinking of. Sometimes you make it obvious.
1: Right.
0: Sometimes you make it hard. And sometimes we lose.
1: Yes, and last man standing will win and win a prize for somebody on the phone lines. Mike, we will start with you
0: All
1: on
0: right.
1: This one. Give me something that is associated with a vampire.
0: Blood.
1: Gio?
3: Twilight.
1: Carmen?
4: Sunlight.
2: Kind of the same. Similar.
4: What'd you say? Coffin.
3: Twilight.
1: Coffin. All right. Joe?
2: Candlestick.
1: You're all still in. I said
0: candlestick. What are you playing, Clue?
2: Yeah. I mean, you know, come on.
1: Because it's dark in the house. Yeah. They have to keep it covered dark and stuff. I get it. Yeah. No?
0: I also feel like Gio's and Carmen's were nothing alike because Gio meant Twilight, the movie.
3: Yeah, I meant the movie.
1: Oh.
3: Yeah.
1: Okay. Well, you're all still in. All right. I said bats. All right. What? That's a vampire.
4: Yeah.
1: Bat. Gio, things you would find inside a child's lunchbox.
3: A note from mom.
1: Carmen?
4: A sweet treat.
1: Joe?
2: A thermos.
1: Mike?
0: Fruit.
1: You're all still in. I said juice box.
0: Oh.
1: Carmen, name something people keep in the trunk of their car.
4: Blanket.
1: All right. Joe?
2: Jumper cables.
1: Mike?
0: Spare tire.
1: Oh, damn it. Gio?
3: Lawn chair.
1: I said first aid kit.
0: Oh.
1: I thought it was so easy. I thought everyone was trying to stay away from spare tire.
0: I know. That's what I was going for.
3: Yeah, that's why.
1: Joe, tell me something you would find in a laundry room.
2: Dryer sheets.
1: All right. Mike?
0: What do they call that stuff? Fabric softener.
1: Gio?
3: A washer.
1: Carmen?
4: Trash can.
1: I said ironing board.
0: Mm.
1: All right.
0: We've become experts at this
1: yes.
0: game.
1: Yes, pretty good, pretty good. Mikelta, tell me something people hang on a refrigerator door.
0: Report cards.
1: Gio?
3: Homework.
1: Carmen?
4: Calendar.
1: Joe?
2: A child's drawing.
1: One of you is out. Bye, Carmen.
0: What did you say?
4: Calendar.
1: All right.
0: And then there were three.
1: Carmen's loser. Out. We start with Joe.
4: Easy.
1: Joe, tell me something you keep under the kitchen sink.
3: He wants to say hot dog roller.
2: Dishwashing detergent.
1: All right. Mike Helta?
0: Ajax. Right?
1: Gio?
0: Okay.
1: Yeah, that's a different. Yeah. It's not dishwashing, so.
0: No.
1: Gio?
3: Crockpot.
1: Under the kitchen sink?
3: Yeah.
4: No, that goes in like the cupboard.
1: Yeah.
3: I could keep my crockpot wherever I want.
1: No, we're denying it.
0: Not even out of that crockpot. Yeah.
1: Under the kitchen sink.
0: Got
1: what do you got?
0: Ajax in there.
3: Comet.
0: Same as Ajax.
1: What? That's the same. That's the same thing.
4: Oh, come on. There's...
3: dish drain.
1: What?
3: What? I don't know what I keep on ever
1: like Drano?
3: Yeah, whatever.
1: All right. You're all still in. I said rubber gloves.
0: Gio may have the worst temper on the show. you get so angry right away.
3: Because instantly I feel attacked and I feel it's unwarranted.
0: No, but who puts their crock pot under the sink?
3: Under the...
1: What would you find under your sink? I don't know. Blankets
3: under all of our stuff, all of our there's a crock pot down there, there's an air fryer down there, all this stuff's down there.
0: Not under your sink.
1: Not under your sink. That's
3: but it's all the
1: counter.
3: Same.
4: No,
3: it's all the same.
0: No,
3: 100%. Then come to my house, I'll show you.
4: Okay, and we're telling, but under the sink, that's like where your cleaning
3: next.
4: Stuff goes.
1: Sponges.
3: You buckets. Guys can put whatever you want under yours. Under mine.
0: I'm not eating any of your crock pot.
3: Fine, I'm not. Right you're now. Not invited ever.
1: Mike Kelta.
0: Yes.
1: Name something you'd find inside a home office desk drawer.
0: Paper clips.
1: Gio.
3: Stapler.
1: Joe.
2: Calculator.
1: You're all still in. I said pens. Gio, name something you find inside a bathroom medicine cabinet.
3: Crockpot. Band-aids.
1: Band-aids. Joe.
2: Medication.
1: Mike Helta.
0: Razor blades.
1: So long, Joe.
0: What did you say?
1: Medication. Mike Helta. Name something you pack in a carry-on bag.
0: Toothbrush.
1: Gio?
3: Power cord.
1: Oh, still in? I said change of clothes. Gio, name something you'd find at a backyard barbecue.
3: Spatula.
1: Mike?
0: Charcoal.
1: I said hot dogs. I thought for sure somebody would say hot dogs. Mike, name something that's kept near a coffee maker.
0: Coffee filters.
1: Gio?
3: Coffee pods.
1: One of you just won the game. Gio is your winner.
0: Yeah, really?
1: Yeah.
0: You said coffee filters?
1: I said filters, yeah.
3: I'm going to put it under my sink, too.
0: Gio, reach down under the sink and pick a line.
3: Line six.
0: All right, hold on. Let me see who's this. Good morning. Who is this?
6: Good morning.
0: Hi, what is your name?
6: Haley?
0: Haley, you're the winner. I'm going to put you on hold. Carmen will grab you during the break, and you'll have your choice of tickets, Haley. Thank you for listening.
6: Awesome. Thank you so much.
0: It's going to be a second. Hold on. We're going to play another round. You got another round in you?
1: Absolutely.
0: All right, let's do another round.
1: All right. Gio is the winner last round. We'll start with him for this one. Gio, name something you would find in a hotel room.
3: Bible.
1: Harmon.
4: Lamp.
1: Lamp. I love lamp. Joe.
2: Pen.
1: Mike.
0: Towels.
1: You're all still in. I said bed.
3: Okay. Oh, I wanted to say Hayden Panettiere.
0: Oh my God.
3: But I didn't.
0: I didn't.
3: I wanted to.
1: Carmen.
3: I thought Galvin was going to say that.
1: Carmen, yes. Name something you would find inside a gym bag.
4: Ankle straps.
1: Joe.
2: Socks.
1: Mike Helta.
0: What are ankle straps?
4: It's a strap that you use that they don't really like leave out at the gym, but to do kickbacks and
0: stuff like that.
3: Gym guys,
0: I'm new at the gym. Yeah. I'm new at the gym. Yeah,
1: things have changed.
0: What did Joe say?
2: I said socks.
0: Okay. Do I go?
1: Yes.
0: Towel.
1: Gio.
3: Weightlifting gloves.
1: I said water bottle. You're all still in. Mike Helta.
0: Yes.
1: Name something you would find on a charcuterie board.
0: Pepperoni.
1: Gio.
3: Sharp cheddar.
1: Carmen.
4: Honey roasted almonds.
1: Joe.
2: Grapes.
1: Oh, I almost said grapes, but I didn't. I said crackers. You're all still in.
0: Carmen, why did I find that so adorable the way you said that?
4: I don't know.
0: Honey roasted almonds.
1: Fire emoji. Gio, name something you would find on a teacher's desk.
3: Eraser.
1: Carmen.
4: Clipboard.
1: Joe.
2: Attendance.
7: Roll.
1: No.
7: I don't know.
1: Yeah, I gotcha. Mike Helta.
0: Ruler.
1: I said papers to grade. All right.
3: Say attendance roll.
1: Who did I start with that? I don't even know. I'm going to start with Joe. Okay. Joe, name. Oh, no, that was Gio. So, Carmen, name something associated with the magician.
4: Scarves.
1: Nope. Oh, like, okay. Yeah. After doing okay, relax.
4: Well, don't yell at me.
1: Joe.
2: Top hat.
1: Mike Helta.
0: I knew you were going to say this. I'm going to change my wand.
1: All right. Gio.
7: Oh, man.
2: Rabbit.
0: That's what I was going to say.
1: Well, you should have, because I said wand.
0: Ah! Son of a bee.
3: For some reason, I thought you said we were going to say, like, playing cards.
1: Yeah. Joe, name something you would find in a fast food drive-thru bag.
2: Hot sauce.
1: Gio.
3: Ketchup.
1: Carmen.
4: Burger.
1: Sounds good.
0: Burger.
1: Gio, you're out.
2: Aww.
1: So we're down to Carmen and Joe. Yep. Carmen. Name something people keep on the top of their refrigerator.
0: Crockpot.
3: Yeah. Goes into the sink.
4: Cookie jar.
1: Joe?
2: Cold cup. What's
1: cold cup? What are you?
2: What are those cups that your wife has all those cups of?
0: Mike? Stanley.
2: Yeah, Stanley cup.
1: Oh, okay. Literally one right next to you.
2: Yeah. Cool.
1: No. I said cereal, so you guys are both still in. Joe, name something that you keep in a home theater room, or you would see in a home theater room.
2: Remote control.
1: Carmen?
4: Blinds.
0: Wait, what? Burger.
1: Believe it or not, blinds just won the game.
0: Really? Yeah. Carmen, what line are you playing for?
4: Line one.
0: All right, let me say hello to line one. Good morning, who's this?
8: Chad,
0: you're the other winner. I'm going to put you on hold. Carmen will grab you guys here during the break. Thank you for listening, Chad.
8: Awesome.
0: All right, brother. Thank you. He's on line one, Carmen. There you go. All right, we got to take a break. It is the Mike Helta Show. If you'd like to be a part of the show, 800-771-1025. 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
10: Couple of wrecks in Hillsborough County. The first southbound 275 at Ashley. Left lane blocked there and backups to Fowler. Also westbound Hillsborough Avenue at Orient Road. Just one wreck in Pinellas County. That's Brian Deary at Belcher Road. I'm Monica with traffic.
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27: 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This is Fox 13's Dave Osterberg from the Sky Tower Weather Center. Another day, another heat advisory, folks. Hot and steamy for today. There'll be a few thunderstorms around this afternoon, but 92 is going to feel like it's well over 100 degrees again today. Warm and uncomfortable tonight with an overnight low near 80 degrees. The rain chance about 40 to 50% for Thursday with highs again in the 90s.
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0: 1025 The Bone. I want to remind you, for all your real estate needs, you know who to call. 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You can find out what your home is really worth. 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You don't have to talk to anybody. 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If you're looking for an entry-level home in the somewhere in the 200,000s, or you're looking all the way up to about 4 million, they got them listed. 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They deal with it all the time, whether that be a death in the family, and maybe you inherited a home, or maybe you've got to get out of your home rather quickly. 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Hit them up today and tell them you heard about it on the Mike Caldas Show. It is Team Borum, Borham.com. I was looking online, and I saw that they have approved more money for this ferry, the service that goes from downtown Tampa to downtown St. Pete. Who is taking this ferry? Who is doing that? I'm not saying that there is nobody, because there is a whole group of people in downtown Tampa. Like, my son hangs out in downtown Tampa. I never would have thought that.
1: A lot of there's a whole group of, like, kids that age that are living and hanging out and doing everything in downtown Tampa.
0: Yeah.
1: As if it's a big, crazy city. Yeah.
0: Well, I mean, that's how it starts. Good. That's how it starts. Exactly. It grows from there. And then they're hopping on a ferry and going over to St. Pete. Well, how long does that take?
1: It's got to be 40 minutes.
2: No.
0: Oh, I think it's be more than that, no?
1: More than that?
2: No, I don't think it'll take that long.
0: Really?
2: Yeah.
0: So I would think the downtown Tampa one has got to be somewhere near the Ice Palace or down near Riverwalk.
2: Yeah, that's exactly where it is.
0: Okay.
2: It's Harbor Island.
0: Okay, so you get on Harbor Island by yeah, where the Ice Palace is, mm-hmm, and you get on there, and then it'll go all the way around. Well, I guess it's not that far.
2: And it's a pretty straight shot.
0: It's got to go past the 7 Mile Bridge. It's got to take you at least 15 miles. Mm. Right? 12 miles?
1: It says 45 to 50 minutes.
0: Yeah, see, that's what I think. Which is not a big deal going there. It's a big deal coming home.
2: Yeah.
0: And do they run nonstop?
2: And can you bring cars on them?
0: No.
2: Okay, well.
0: Oh, yeah. Kind of ferry.
3: There's that would have been a lot better. Stuff. You don't need a car.
0: That's what I'm saying. If Uber, you're there in 20 minutes.
1: So it's about the same drive, though. If from downtown Tampa to downtown St. Pete in
3: that's like traffic, an hour.
1: That's 45 minutes to an hour.
4: Right. And how much is this?
1: The price, I'm not sure.
0: It costs $165 million to put in place.
3: I'll tell you what they need to do. Put a bar on it.
0: Yeah. Well, who's saying they aren't?
3: Yeah, I don't know if there might even be one. I don't know. But if there isn't one, they should put one on it, and it'll pay for itself in 2 years.
0: Yeah, you're probably right about that.
4: Then you have all the liability.
1: It's saying $10 each way. So $20, you take. If you're living in downtown Tampa and you want to go downtown St. Pete, that's pretty good, actually.
4: Although, also, who wants to go, let's go to downtown St. Pete and have some drinks and drink and then get on.
0: Yeah. Right. That's what I'm thinking. It's the way home that I'm worried about. Not the way there. The way there, you're like, hey, we just had dinner. We'll go sit it off. We'll relax on the way over there. And then when you're at 2 o'clock in the morning or 1 o'clock in the morning when you're headed back home, that's when. And then you're falling asleep on the drunk guy next. See, there's people throwing up on the ferry. That's what I worry about.
4: And at night in February, and it's
0: freezing, or even worse, disgusting and hot.
4: Yeah,
0: you know.
1: So they say when they did this last time, when they did this, the ferry on weekends ran at 11:30 was the last departure.
0: Yeah, see, that's another thing.
4: Last time when they did this and it failed.
1: Yeah. So, but I mean, if you were, you know, if you live in downtown St. Pete and you go to a Lightning game on a weeknight, you just hop on the ferry. You don't have to park.
4: Yeah,
0: I'm not thinking about that way.
1: $20.
0: You're right. I'm not thinking about that way. That makes a lot of sense.
2: And there's a lot of young people in downtown St. Pete that want to get exactly where this thing docks.
0: Okay.
2: Tampa,
3: because you said it's by like Armature, right?
0: No, it's on Harbor Island.
2: It's on Harbor Island.
3: Oh.
2: So whatever that there's a bar in there that we've gone to and done stuff with at Gasparilla, I think. whatever that bar is where all the kids are hanging out.
0: Well, down the Gasparilla has been into American Social, you're talking about.
2: Yeah, American Social
0: down by Jack.
1: So this says the new ferry is going to leave from the Tampa Convention Center.
0: Yeah, so that's right over there, right across.
1: Right there, yeah.
4: Oh, and the Tampa Convention Center, that's right down Channel Side.
1: Right. So that's, and that's a 10-minute walk to
4: if that.
1: The bench?
4: If that.
1: Maybe less, yeah.
0: Yeah, too far.
2: Well, they also have a trolley that goes right in front of
0: it. Oh, yeah, they can take the trolley, yeah.
4: Yeah, you're also not doing any of this, so.
3: Yeah.
1: Yeah.
0: No, because I don't live down there, and I don't do it, but I'm not really thinking about it the right way like you guys were, Tampa to St. Pete to Tampa. I'm thinking Tampa to St. Pete, but St. Pete to Tampa, you're right. If you're going to a hockey game, that's perfect. Yeah. Drop you off right at the convention center, you walk over to the game, watch the game, get back on the boat, and go home.
1: Or if you're going to like one of these Comic-Cons or anything that happens at the convention center, drop you off right there.
4: Oh, yes. A lot of different restaurants, too.
1: Yeah.
0: All right, you're right. You win. I'm all for the ferry now. I'm back into it. All right. 800-771-1025. Mike Caldas Show, good morning.
5: Hey, good morning, guys. Calling about the ferry here. It's a great idea, in my opinion. I come from New York. Well, no, what I was going to say was if you and Galvin would just take your Vagisil that day in February, it wouldn't be that big of a deal to get on the ferry, like a girl.
4: Yeah, because we're cold. Girls. Because he's from New York, and everybody from New York is tough.
1: I got a girl.
0: Whose idea is it to answer the phone?
4: Yours.
3: Every time.
0: By the way, I also like to point out that I'm not for, I don't care about the cold. It's the hot. It's the heat that would bother me the most.
4: I was thinking of ladies.
0: Sure.
4: Who like to dress.
0: Who use Vagisil.
4: Yes, they do. Because they're ladies. But, you're
0: that's
4: in
0: the same guy that's definitely forwarding me hot dog reels.
4: Yep.
0: For sure.
3: That's what I'm
0: nope.
1: By the way, I don't think anything since I've known Joe, nothing has brought Joe more joy than the hot dog roller.
0: I have to be honest with you, nothing has brought me more joy than the hot dog roller.
1: He loves it.
3: Now he has purpose in life.
2: Exactly.
1: Really.
2: Thank you, Carmen. That is absolutely true.
0: But I'm worried about the cleanliness of the whole
2: thing.
0: No.
2: Don't worry about my risky rollers, Michael. Okay.
4: Joe, I think you're doing a great job with the hot dog roller. Now take the trash out.
2: That's a different day.
0: Thank you, Joe. That's tomorrow.
1: Joe says he's going to buy one for his house. He was talking to Christy about
0: the
1: getting
0: hot dog
1: one.
0: Roller?
2: Yeah. She's excited about it.
0: Feel free to use this one whenever you want.
2: Well, I mean, I might take it for the weekends.
0: I mean, if you and Christy want to come over here and spend the weekend in the garage, I'm not going to be angry about it.
2: That'd be fine.
0: Take the ferry over.
2: Okay.
0: Yeah, feel free.
1: During the breaks, Joe just stands out there and just stares at the rollers.
0: Yeah. As they're rolling.
1: Just marvels at it.
0: Yeah.
2: Beautiful. It's a thing of beauty to be.
0: As somebody who's ingested two Thai chicken spring rolls. I'm very happy with the.
1: He said roller. It's kind of like when you stand around the campfire, have some drinks, watch. That's what we want to do.
0: Yeah.
2: Stand, you can look at fire. You could look at something more interesting, like dogs rolling.
0: Dogs rolling.
2: Yeah.
0: Carmen, you got anything going on this weekend? Are you all high school football?
3: High school football. That's what we're doing until November.
0: Oh, yeah. Your weekend.
4: Is Ashley's husband also a coach there?
3: Blaine?
4: Yeah.
3: Yes, he is.
4: I saw one of your reels, and I was like, oh, that's Blaine.
3: Yes.
1: What does he do?
3: So he is like strength and conditioning.
4: I was just about to say, that makes the most sense.
1: Make the kids look like him?
4: Yeah.
3: Yes. Because
0: do his elbows hurt, you think?
3: Because outside of his actual, like, real 9-to-5, he was, like, a personal trainer. Yeah. And he still does that occasionally, you know what I mean? So
4: yeah, that's good.
3: It makes sense. And then
4: teach him proper form and everything. Yeah.
3: And then he also played high school football, you know what I mean? So he helps out with the O-line as well.
0: Does he get paid for that?
3: No, he is strictly volunteer.
0: Oh, my. Who has time for that?
3: Yes. Well, luckily, his job, he works from home, but he also drives on certain days. So he's able to, his schedule allows him to help when they're practicing. Because they practice at 6 in the morning.
0: Oh, yeah.
3: They practice before school.
1: How are his elbows?
3: His elbows are fine. They're very good. So,
0: I don't know.
3: Mike, I would suggest if you actually needed a trainer, Blaine would be perfect for that.
0: Oh, well, I mean, I got Nick, so.
4: Yeah. I already signed the contract with Nick.
0: Nick's got me locked in.
3: Just saying, if you and Nick ever separate or Nick goes on vacation.
0: Close. Okay.
1: I saw that video. I thought, man, his shirt is tight.
3: Who, Blaine's?
1: Yeah.
0: I'd imagine all his shirts are tight.
1: I know, exactly. Yeah. I'm like, I wish I could pull off the tight shirt look like that, because that looked cool.
0: Mike, out the show. Good morning.
6: Hi. How are you guys?
0: What's that?
6: How are you guys?
4: We're good. Thank you.
0: What's happening?
6: I have a question. I know you were complaining about breaking Benjamin tickets that you know, who wants to see them, but my husband would love to, and I've been trying to win. I was wondering if you can part with them tonight.
0: Carmen, can we give this lady breaking Benjamin tickets?
3: We have none.
0: We don't?
3: Oh. Nope.
0: We gave them away already?
3: Yeah.
0: I'm sorry. I tried to help you, ma'am, but they're already gone.
6: Okay, thank you.
0: We have none tomorrow we can steal from?
1: Take John Senning.
0: Take John Senning. Does John Senning have any?
3: Zero.
1: Who else has some?
0: Somebody I'm sorry, ma'am. I tried for you.
6: Somebody has. Okay.
3: And no.
0: If you hear us saying it again, call back in.
3: John Senning has none. JP has none.
0: We tried to steal from other people for you.
3: Yeah, Drew has none. We were the only ones with them, and we gave them away.
0: Damn it.
3: So.
0: Sorry.
1: I said save the tickets for her.
3: No, you know what, Gio? You be in charge of tickets.
1: No.
0: Mike, exactly. Out the show. Good morning.
7: Good morning. I just wanted to say I was a great open letter, Galvin, but the next time you refer to my Lord and Savior as Jizz Christ, we're going to have some problems.
0: Jizz?
4: Yeah, I said Jesus Christ.
0: Oh,
4: I mean, we got a lot of great jokes on the phones.
0: Yeah.
3: Keep going.
0: Hello?
8: Hey, what's up, Mike? This is Medicine Man again.
0: Oh, good.
3: He'll save it.
0: How are you doing, Medicine Man?
8: Recouping from last night's Avenged Sevenfold concert.
0: Oh, that was last night, huh?
8: Yeah.
0: What else is happening?
8: I was down in a pit, man. Was it hot and sweaty there?
0: Yeah, that counts.
1: That counts.
0: All right, what else?
8: I don't know. Marilyn Manson and, of course, Rob Zombie fight I'm going to.
0: Mm-hmm.
1: That'll be fun. You got tickets?
8: That's going to be a blast.
0: Do you need Breaking Benjamin tickets?
8: Yeah, they're Friday.
3: We don't stop.
8: I got them already.
0: Well, how'd you get them?
2: Well, we need them for some
8: I won them from another contest.
1: We need those back.
0: He won them from another contest. Can you imagine being Ron Michaels and having to go to the phone lines and go, hi, who's on caller number 98? Hey, Medicine Man. It's the weather and it's concert.
1: What other stations are you calling, Medicine Man?
0: Yeah, Medicine Man.
8: I mean, I wish 97X is back in a regular receiver. I mean, regular broadcast. I would call them up a lot. And even an Eagle, I call up.
0: Yeah, you ever talk to Ethan?
8: Yeah, when I win something occasionally from them, maybe like every few months or something.
0: Ethan, we saw Ethan at the radio station the other day, and he was like, man, I wish Medicine Man would call me like he calls you guys. Like, I wish he'd call more.
1: Or stop by.
0: Yeah, and hug me.
8: A lot of times when I call him up, the damn phone goes right to, welcome to Verizon. Your call not to be completed. Please dial again, you know.
0: We need to try that.
8: That recording.
1: That'd be great.
0: Yeah, all right. See you later, Medicine Man. Thank you.
4: We only got 2 out of 3.
0: What do we get? Weather?
4: We got weather. We got concert. We did not get how he feels.
0: Yeah.
4: Whether he's
0: or
4: sick.
0: Movies.
4: No movies,
0: movie
4: yeah.
0: Reviews, yeah.
2: Or no poop talk.
0: Mike, how's the show? Hello.
9: Good morning.
0: Hi, how are you?
9: I'm good. I'm talking about the rolling and the dogs.
0: Yes.
9: I don't know if you guys know about the hamburger cheese dogs that Circle K used to make.
0: You're saying hamburger cheese dogs?
9: Yeah. They used to be at Circle K. So it was like a hamburger, but it was like looked like a hot dog.
3: Oh, so you don't have like you don't need the bun.
2: So is this a hamburger shaped like a hot dog?
1: Joe, your mission if you choose to accept it is this.
9: I'm telling you right now, yes. They used to have them at Circle K. I don't think they'd have them anymore. But yeah, so it's ground beef but shaped like a wiener.
0: Oh, that sounds good. That sounds good. Thank you for the heads up.
9: Go get it. You're welcome, guys. Have a great day.
0: You too. We got a new mission, Joe.
2: Okay.
1: Yeah.
2: I'm on it.
1: The burger hot dog.
2: Yes. What could be better?
4: Hamburger cheese dog, often called burger dog or cheeseburger dog, is a fun fusion with seasoned ground beef is shaped like a hot dog log, stuffed or topped with cheese, cooked and served inside a hot dog bun.
1: We have to try this.

0: you get like a bonus.
1: We had talked about that before. If you could guess what my answer was, yeah, do something like that. Yeah, it's not a bad idea. Yeah, we were talking about it. So
2: we'll see if we can figure that out. Thank you, sir. Appreciate that.
3: What if we do like a bonus round and we're only trying to guess what you got?
1: Yeah.
2: That would be good, too.
3: Yeah.
2: All right. Well, we have plenty of Breaking Benjamin tickets to give away next show, so we'll do that then.
3: Pro Jam posters and Breaking Benjamin.
2: Oof, got plenty. And on that note, we're done for the day. Carmen?
4: Yes.
2: Honey roasted almonds.
4: Mm. Lamb.
5: Burger. Lamb.
2: Fire emoji. Fire emoji. It's freaking me out that girl didn't respond back now.
3: Well,
2: like, I feel like she listens to the show.
3: Probably. Jesus. Because Joe made you sound like a creep.
2: Thanks, Joe.
5: Well, how did I do it?
2: You know.
5: What?
2: Check us out on Instagram at the Mike Calta Show. There's a bunch of good stuff up there. There's a Renaissance picture of Joe, painting from last night. Which AI did.
3: I saw Carmen working out with her martini.
2: Carmen working out in the gym with a martini. Very thanks nice. To Moose. There's a couple of good things up there. Tomorrow is Thursday on this show, which means we'll do the Open Letter Rewind in the morning. And then Cody Tucker will join us a little bit later on in the show in the 8 o'clock hour. When is the...
3: It's tomorrow.
2: The cowboy coming in.
3: The cornbread cowboy.
2: Cornbread cowboy will be here in the 9 o'clock hour.
3: Coming tomorrow at 9 o'clock.
2: If you don't follow this guy on Instagram, you're missing out. Go look him up if you don't follow him already. You may not even realize it's him. He'll be in the studio with us, Cornbread Cowboy. What is he doing here?
3: So I think he's got a charity event with Mike Allstott.
2: Okay.
3: That he's doing.
2: And he's going to come by the studio tomorrow.
3: He's going to come by the studio tomorrow.
2: Yeah. I love meeting these internet people.
3: Yeah, he's super viral, has over 1 million followers. Yeah. And I think he just, like, almost like the Tampa Terrence guy, he just fell into this and it became a thing. And now this is what he does.
1: Quit his regular job and doing this now.
2: Kind of looks like Stavros a little bit.
3: A little bit.
2: Yeah.
3: A little bit.
2: Got the gut.
3: Yeah.
2: Got the hair. Trucker hat.
3: I followed him for a long time just randomly because his stuff's funny. And then I realized he was in town.
2: Yeah.
3: I was like, oh, we got to try and meet this guy.
2: Cornbread Cowboy will be in the studio with us tomorrow.
1: Show him something on the rollers, Joe.
2: Joe. We got to give him a hot. He is right up. Hot dogs are up his alley.
5: Yes. He will definitely take a dog.
2: All right. Good. The After Show with Johnny B is coming up next, followed by JP. John Setting, Drew Garabo, and then we're back here tomorrow morning. We will see you guys. Have a great day. Goodbye.

0: I'm hungry.
1: Yeah.
2: That's a
3: Steve. I'm a fool. I'm an old, fat, stupid fool. That's why.
4: What's really going on in your life?
5: Let's shoot Uma in the vagina.
6: Eric! Mike, why are you doing this?
7: Cal, I have to go.
8: Oh, yeah. Fo shiz. Genuine. What's up, homie?
7: Bushy.
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25: A couple of wrecks in Hillsborough County. The first southbound 275 at Ashley. Left lane blocked there and backups to Fowler. Also westbound Hillsborough Avenue at Orient Road. Just one wreck in Pinellas County. That's Brian Derry at Belcher Road. I'm Monica with traffic.
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0: Good morning. We are live. It is Wednesday. This is the Mike Calta After Show, 102.5 The Bone. You already know. I'm Johnny B., your host. Thank you for being here. Phone lines are open if you would like to join me in this first segment. Coming up in just a little bit, I do have my man Mike, also known as Foodie Justice, in the studio. And we're going to be talking a lot of food today. I know. Shocker. The fattest station on radio. We'll be talking about food, but we'll be doing that with Foodie Justice because he is quickly becoming one of the biggest food influencers in the Tampa Bay area. 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At Johnny B Tampa on all social media. 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And also TikTok for the food reviews. It's at Johnny Beats Everything. 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On Wednesdays, I love to celebrate Hump Day, and I like to pick a song that will help you and your significant other, whether it's your wife or your husband or, you know, your baby, whatever you call your significant other. If you need a little bit of music to help you get your Hump Day on, oh, I got one for you today.
1: So, what do you want to do?
0: Damn right.
1: I'm here, baby.
0: Mm-hmm.
1: I'm ready, baby.
0: Come on.
1: I'm waiting on you. Believe me.
0: All right, for all my whites out there, you may not recognize his voice, but this is a man named Barry White.
1: Oh, yeah.
0: A little practice what you preach. This'll get it done.
1: Yeah. There's something wrong with me.
0: You put this on when your woman comes home, fellas. Or vice versa. Or fellas when your fella comes home. Or woman when your woman comes home. You put this song on, and you don't get there. You need to start checking off things. You know, you need to

wife was asleep this morning, and I started playing this while I was prepping. She woke up, just took her clothes off, man. I mean, she went and took a shower. It was close, though. It was real close. I thought I was getting there.

0: lines are open, 800-771-1025. If you have a hump day hump song, call in with it. Maybe you want to dedicate a hump day hump song to somebody out there. Maybe somebody's at work right now and you want them to know that, you know, Wednesday nights are also for humping. Doesn't have to be birthdays or holidays. It's America. You can do it whenever you want, man. I mean, it is the South, so there's certain things that are still illegal, but nobody's arresting you for it. But I strongly recommend Barry White, Practice What You Preach. It's a no miss. Why don't you start turning down? It's a 10 out of 10. And show me. We're going to rate everything today since Foodie Justice is coming in. Call in, rate the show. Don't you do that. Don't do that. All right. Good. But if you think you can turn me out, girl, I just wish that you would come. On the Mike Calta Show this morning, Galvin's open letter, which is one of my favorite segments. It was an open letter to people that believe everything. You would hope grown people wouldn't be like this, but man, it's true. How many people last week anchored themselves to the ground because of the Project Anchor hoax, where gravity was supposed to go away for 7 seconds? If you're one of those people, don't give me that better safe than sorry. You're a nerd. What's going on in your life? I'm not going to lie. I had to pee really bad on the way to work last Wednesday when gravity was supposed to go away. And I had to stop at this little convenience store that had a bathroom outside. You know, one of those. The guy was like, buddy, here's the key to the bathroom. And it was about 900 degrees inside the bathroom. And there was a number two still in the toilet. It was about the most disgusting situation. And I remember reading that gravity was going away at exactly 9:33 in the morning. And I, as I'm in this bathroom and I'm like, this is horrible. I look at my watch to see, you know, because I'm running late for work. And it's 9:33, and I thought this would be a perfect time for the world to end while I'm in this bathroom right now. It would be such a metaphor for my life. Let's go to the phone lines. Mike Calta After Show. Who are you?
1: My name's Carl.
0: Hey, thinking, Carl.
1: You do business time from Flight of the Conchords.
0: Flight of the Conchords business time? Okay.
1: Yes.
0: Dude, I haven't heard a Flight of the Conchords reference in a long time. That's pretty awesome.
1: All right, gotta go.
0: Bye-bye. 800-771-1025. Hump Day Hump Song recommendations for this first segment. Love to hear from you guys. And also, if you're a person that believes everything or knows somebody that believes everything, phone lines are also open for that, because I would love to hear some of your gullible stories. And you're not going to say it's you, but it's somebody real close to you. It's a significant other that believes everything. Look, if you're somebody that is not attractive and you have a really, really good-looking partner, that good-looking partner believes everything, all right? You somehow have conned this person into being with you. You've lied. You've told them things that, you know, that about you that they're still waiting to come to fruition. So I understand. If you want to use a fake name, you can do that too. Last night, the Rays, real quick sports update, the Rays lost again. They've lost three out of the last four games and not looking real good. So tough times for the Rays right now. And they're going to turn it around, though. I promise. I feel like it will happen. But we have good news out of One Buck Place, in case you guys haven't been paying attention. Training camp, they're doing four practices this week before a home game with the Kansas City Chiefs this Saturday at Raymond James Stadium. And the good news was, yesterday the offense was on fire at practice. Baker Mayfield slinging the rock all over the field. Touchdowns against our defense. Chris Godwin, Ted Hurst. Even the rookie, Bowers Sharp, getting in the end zone. Everybody looks like they're getting healthy again, besides Ibuka. But most of the guys padded up and practicing. I hope you're excited about it. I'm going to talk with Ian Beckles more about it tomorrow. See what he thinks. Mike, out the After Show, who are you?
2: Oh, it's your man, Mr. Legend.
0: Oh, my God, Medicine Man. Jesus Christ. What's up?
2: Yeah, I was at a lot of concerts between Motley Crue and Avenged Sevenfold in 1 week. That's a lot of partying.
0: That is a lot of partying. How can a man your age even handle it? Hey, real quick, how was Fat Vince Neil?
2: Fat Vince Neil was not bad at all. He sounded, a lot better than other times. But,
0: did he sound good?
2: I thought he was going to be really fat, but he wasn't. He was still a bit on the husky side. You know?
0: He wasn't really fat?
2: Not fat, but more on the husky side.
0: What would you consider fat?
2: Oh, like somebody like with 250 pounds.
0: 250 is fat?
2: Looks like that.
0: Oh, man.
2: Yeah, like, like an Eric Cartman type person.
0: I would just like to get down to fat. That'd be nice.
2: Then you get people over 300 pounds in the hippopotamus range.
0: Whoa, jeez, buddy. Hippopotamus?
2: Yeah.
0: You think that's funny, dude? You're hurting people's feelings right now.
2: No,
0: Medicine
2: I don't
0: man.
2: Want to hurt anybody's feelings.
0: You want to sling that negativity all over my city?
2: Lose their weight,
0: you piece of crap? I'm just kidding. I'm sorry. You're an old man. I got to respect my elders. I think it's a felony. All right.
2: No, I gotta lose weight myself.
0: You don't have to lose weight. You're fine. You've lived long enough. Mike out the other show. How can I help you?
3: Yes, I'd like to talk to Johnny B about a new restaurant to go try a hamburger at.
0: Oh, you have a hamburger restaurant recommendation. Okay. All right. Yes. We're jumping into the food early. What's up?
3: It's 796 Pasadena Avenue.
0: Oh, the address. Okay. Let me put it in my ways real quick. Okay.
3: It's it's called Pasadena Bar and Grill.
0: Oh, I've heard of that place. Yeah.
3: Yes. It's nice. So, yes. I don't know.
0: What would you rank the burger?
3: I would rank the burger as 8.3.
0: You're calling me with an 8.3?
3: Yeah, for sure.
0: Okay.
3: Yeah.
0: I like your honesty. Yeah. You're like an honest food guy. That's really nice of you. Thanks, dude.
3: Well, hey, well, thank you. I appreciate you too, sir.
0: Appreciate it, pal. Take care. Mike out the After Show. Who are you?
4: Hello.
0: Hi.
4: Hi. So, I just heard you guys talking about hippopotamuses. Believe it or not, there's a new horror movie coming out called Hungry.
0: Oh, really?
4: Yeah, it's a hippopotamus movie.
0: Oh, yeah, okay. I thought it was about fat people, like it was about gluttony or something.
4: No, not at all. It's just, hungry, hungry hippos.
0: That would be more like a porn, am I right, guys? Oh, it's like, so a hippo is killing people.
4: Yeah, it's wild.
0: A good idea.
4: They're
0: actually the most deadly animal in the world. They kill more human beings than anybody.
4: Yep, and I just saw a video of a hippopotamus flipping a boat. It's on the news all over the place. It literally flipped a boat.
0: So
4: the guy
0: scary,
4: was in the water.
0: Dude.
4: Yeah.
0: Don't go where they live, dude. I tell people all the time, stay out of dangerous animals' habitats. If you're in Florida, don't go in the water. There's alligators.
4: Yeah. Stop poaching them. Yeah. All right, love you.
0: Love you. Mike out the After Show, who's this?
5: This is Elijah. I have a comment on something they just said about the burgers. I do have the best burgers that I think.
0: You have the best burgers? Okay.
5: I know of the place that has the best burgers, yes.
0: Tell me, buddy.
5: Yes, there's this place in St. Pete called Joe and the Peacock, and they have this truffle burger, and it's honestly the best burger I've ever had in my whole life.
0: Oh, yeah?
5: Yeah.
0: Okay, Joe and the Peacock. I'm looking it up.
5: Joe and the Peacock, St. Pete.
0: Thanks. Dude, there's too many restaurants. Mike out the After Show. Last caller before we take a break. Who's this?
6: Hey, this is Levi. To let you know, I was at the club as well last night, was in the VIP section, and there's this guy who's getting all this attention, all these girls coming up to him, guys coming up to him. And I was like, who in the world is this? So I had to go and say hello, and it was the Medicine Man. And I had a chance to meet him.
0: Was it everything you wanted it to be when you met him? Yeah, I don't think so. I don't like the hippopotamus comment. Foodie Justice in studio. When we come back, it's Wednesday. This is the Mike Calta After Show.
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22: This is Fox 13's Dave Osterberg from the Sky Tower Weather Center. Another day, another heat advisory, folks. Hot and steamy for today. There'll be a few thunderstorms around this afternoon, but 92 is going to feel like it's well over 100 degrees again today. Warm and uncomfortable tonight with an overnight low near 80 degrees. The rain chance about 40 to 50% for Thursday with highs again in the 90s.
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0: 2.5 The Bone, 10:21 in the a.m. It's Wednesday, hump day. You already know. Also, the after show of the fattest show in America. So, I'm at least the second fattest show in America. People have already called in and started giving me burger recommendations, even though we weren't even talking about food yet. But now we are in studio. It is Mike, a.k.a. Foodie Justice, in the building. What's up, buddy?
1: What's going on? How are you?
0: I'm good, man. It's funny. We keep crossing paths now, like all over the culinary scene. I was at a restaurant yesterday I will not name because the review won't drop until later tonight. But they said, oh, Foodie Justice was here like 2 hours ago. I was like, get out of here. Yeah, so I texted you. I go, buddy, how are we at the same restaurant on the same day? It's crazy.
1: Yeah, it's pretty crazy.
0: Yeah, because there's only a million places to go in Tampa.
1: I know. It's never ending.
0: Now, you might know more about the restaurant scene than anybody I know now. I used to think I was really on it, and I was talking with Ian Beckles the other day, and he's like, between the two of us, we've been everywhere. And I said, no, we haven't. We haven't, dude. Like, I want to say that, but we just haven't, because so many places have opened in the last 4 years, even in the last year. It's so hard to keep up with everything. Even if you could eat at two places a day, every day, and I think you do, it would be hard to eat at every single restaurant.
1: You can't do it. I mean, I go to at least 3 to 5 a day.
0: That is nuts.
1: Yeah, so I do 90 a month.
0: 90 a month. Yeah. Okay, I did 3 yesterday, and I was telling you this off air. I did 3 yesterday, and I felt like I was working a full-time job. Because
1: it is.
0: I was like, all right, I did the radio show. Then, boom, I popped over to one spot, drove across to another spot, and then, boom, over to another spot. And I'm not just walking, you know, always just walking in and grabbing and leaving. Sometimes, you know, I want to talk to, you know, the chefs or the owners and things like that. And that's the part that I love the most, is when you get a connection with people. And then it's like, I get home, now I'm editing, you know, and I'm like, before I know it, it's 7 o'clock at night. And I'm like, all right, I'll put the baseball game on and I'll edit with the TV on mute, and then it's 9 o'clock at night, and I got, okay, I'm done with all my editing. Well, now I got to do stuff for the radio show, and oh, I'm also promoting comedy shows, and I go, I've done nothing of leisure today. I've been working all day long, which I guess is good.
1: Yeah, I mean, it's literally a full-time job, and people always ask, you know, why do you eat in your car? Because, like, you don't have time to eat inside 5 restaurants a day.
0: Yes.
1: It's not possible.
0: That is a good point. I eat in my car because I don't want people seeing the carnage that's going to happen when I start eating. It's not fair to the Patriots. No, it's, I think, I like eating in the car because there's no distractions. You know, 100%. Like, there's no ambient noise. Yep. It's also kind of embarrassing the way I do reviews, because I'm 100% the way I am all the time, which is clinically insane. So, you know, if I'm inside of a restaurant being me, it might, you know, they might ask me to leave. I don't know. You know, they're like, hey, you can't just be yelling fatzos across our restaurant. You know, it's people don't like that.
1: Yeah, that wouldn't be good.
0: Right. Yeah. Hey, fatso. Some ladies in the corner turns around like, it's within my Weight Watchers points. You know, like, yeah. So, but you do, a lot of times, do eat at the restaurant, or you eat outside if they had outside dining and all that. You're being recognized more and more. You and I had lunch like a month ago, and you were recognized way more than me, which a lot of people in my position, it would have hurt their feelings. I was like, this is really cool, dude. Look at this. This guy has made himself famous all on his own just by eating in his car. And now people, they not only follow you for the content, but they're also, you're doing a service, I think. You know, like the thing I heard people saying to you was, thank you for what you do. So do you feel like a sense of like, you know, like a sense of worth, like I'm out there helping people spend their, you know, their I don't know, disposable money, you would say, like their entertainment dollar, you know, if they're going to go out and eat. This is not a necessity to go to a restaurant. It's something that you do for a luxury, and you're helping people a little bit with your opinions.
1: Yeah. And really, that's why I started this, right? Because everything you see on social media is fake. It's
0: yes.
1: All paid. So I said, you know, I want to start a channel where people can see actually how the food really is, so they can decide where they want to spend their money. So you're not just going and wasting it because somebody posted a pretty video on TikTok or something.
0: Yeah, I think some of the videos are so well produced, mm-hmm. It doesn't seem real. Like, if it looks like James Cameron is filming this restaurant review, and it's like, I mean, it's just gorgeously shot. You're like, yeah. What is this, dude? It's like, Do you have a drone? What is this? There's a boom mic? I mean, it's nice to look at, but you're like, I feel as if this might not be the most honest opinion of this. You're not going to see all that production and I'm going to go, by the way, five. I give a five on this soup. It's dog crap, you know. Yeah. And there's Mozart playing in the background. You know, I don't think that's going to happen.
1: I mean, if you see, hey, come with me, I found the best so-and-so, it's like, it's not the best. Yes. I promise you it's not the best.
2: Hey, guys. Follow me into the number one place to get sushi in South Tampa.
1: Let me tell you the top five, and they just post these lists. It's like, no, it's not. You have no idea. You haven't been to any of these places.
0: If it aligns with Yelp, I don't believe anything they say because I don't know how Yelp works. I don't know how they figure out the list, but I laugh at them. You know, when you're like, what's the number one seafood? And it's like, Shell's number one. I'm like, do they think I'm 85 years old? Like, how is this? I didn't even know that was still open. You know what I mean?
1: I didn't either.
0: I mean, it's a safe place if you want to go get, you know, a safe meal. Nobody's going to hurt you, you know? But I'm not telling people to go there. Is there a place that you've been to, and you don't have to name a place, obviously, where the food was just not good, but the people were so nice, and the atmosphere was great, the service was great, but in your head, you're like, I can't come back here because there's just so much better food for me to eat.
1: Yeah, I mean, all the time. Like, you know, you'll see reviews that are pretty, I don't want to say negative, but not great food. And going in and getting the food and talking to the people, they're very nice.
0: I know.
1: But I mean, I just have to be honest about the food. So
0: yeah.
1: And then once I talk bad about the food, I'm like, I can never go back here again anyway. So.
0: See, that's what I try to give the most honest opinion on my food. But I can't be as honest as you are. I just can't. I just, because I don't, you know, like, I feel horrible. I feel, and you, like, as nice as you are granite inside because people are threatening you online. I heard when you were on with John that you're getting death threats. I'm like, geez, oh, Pete's. I mean, that's, and you just keep going. You're like, I don't care. The food sucks and food sucks. And
1: right, that's all about the food.
0: Right, yeah. And I think people respect that about you. I will give a lower rating, you know, for a certain food. But I don't think I, besides the Wawa tacos, I haven't given anything under like a 7, you know, which I guess I got to get a little bit better about it.
1: But I will say, you know, it's pretty interesting to see how the owners and managers reach out after that those kind of reviews. And most of them are pretty cool about it. They're like, we saw the video. You're right. That food sucked. Like, come back. Let us make it right.
0: And I think it's actually, if I was a restaurateur, I would want to know, you know, it would hurt my feelings, but then I would double down. I'd go to my staff and I'd be like, guys, why aren't we putting salt in the food? Like, we got people out there doing food reviews on us and they're saying it sucks and there's no salt and the meatballs are cold. Like, what do we do? I'm paying you to do a job. Yeah. Like, you know, and it really does. It kind of goes up to the top, you know. If its service is bad, the only person to blame is ownership and management because it's their job to delegate down to the rest of the people that are cooking it. And you can't just go, oh, well, my cook sucks. No, you suck because you got that guy cooking the food.
1: Yeah, and a lot of times I look at this food and I'm like, how the hell can this get out of the kitchen?
0: Right?
1: I mean, like, does nobody look at it? Nobody tastes anything in this whole kitchen? Like, it's crazy to me.
0: Yeah, is there tasting spoons, you know?
1: Yeah.
0: Like, because I'll do that. I had grits the other day, and I thought about you, because you love shrimp and grits. And I took a bite, and no salt.
1: Yeah.
0: No seasoning at all. Mm-hmm. It was like you were eating thick water. And I was like, why would you give this to somebody? You know, like, I paid money for this. You know, so, it's embarrassing. So, I mean, it would be like if you went to my comedy show and I didn't tell a single joke. You know, I just stood up there and just smiled. I'm like, all right, we're here to laugh. Like, it's not really what I do.
1: Yeah.
0: Sorry.
1: It's crazy. I mean, I think underseasoned is probably the biggest issue that I run into. Just there's no seasoning whatsoever on some of this stuff.
0: Yeah, and then temperature too. Sometimes, you know, if you get something and you just get it and it's cold, means it's been sitting in the window and just forgotten about, or what we call in the industry dead food. You know, you just let it die, and it's like, that's inexcusable too. It's like, what are we doing? Like, give me my food. I just want it.
1: Yeah, like, I'm very careful about when I get the food to go. As soon as I get the box, I open it just to be fair to the restaurant, right?
0: Right.
1: Because it's got to be, and I do my review within 1 minute of getting it. So when I see my box sitting up in the window, like, I literally, it makes my head want to explode. Because I'm like, get my food. Like, come on. Like, I need to get it hot. Like,
0: I like the restaurants where everybody will chip in. Like, just because you're not my server.
1: Yeah.
0: If there's a server that just happens to be walking by the window and they see food in the 100%. Window, they'll grab it for their friend, take it over to the table, and, you know, you help each other out in that way. That's always, to me, a sign that you have a well-oiled machine, you know, but... You'll be at a restaurant, you see your food up there in the window, man. Oh, you're like, worst. Oh, God, please go get that. I know exactly what I ordered. Please go get it. And it's like people are walking right by it. You're like, oh, son of a, can I go get it?
1: Yeah.
0: Yeah.
1: I've gotten up and gotten it a couple times.
0: Have you really?
1: I have, yeah.
0: That was my next question. You're like, I'm not going to let it die on me. Like, I'm actually hungry this time. You're doing 3 to 5 a day. How many times are you on your fourth and fifth and you're stuffed and you're just like, how am I gonna get through this food?
1: Once I get stuffed, I just tap out.
0: Okay.
1: Like yesterday, I actually had some really good chicken wings, which rarely happens. Like it was at a gas station, believe it or not.
0: Dude, I want to do a whole series of gas station food.
1: Oh, this some of the best food is in gas stations. And the reason why is because, you know, these... Say that this family restaurant that makes Thai food, like they can't afford a restaurant and they can't afford a food truck.
0: So right.
1: Pay a little bit less rent, and then they're in these convenience stores, and they're throwing down back there. Like, they have some good food.
0: The overhead is what's so bad, and the rent on a lot of these places. That's why you'll see, you know, the food trucks have taken off because, you know, you could be your own owner and everything else, and they're throwing some great food out of food trucks, man.
1: They are.
0: I did a review I dropped last night, Puerto Rican food in the middle of Valrico in a neighborhood. They're in a gas station parking lot. It's not on a main street. It's like on Durant Road in the middle of Valrico. And the food that I got there was, if it was a restaurant, people would be talking about it left and right. It was so seasoned, like perfectly. And just, I mean, you talk about hot, I had to let it cool off. It was, but it was so good. And the people were so nice. And all I thought was, more people need to know about them. And then my next thought was, that's what you're doing, what I'm doing, what we have a lot of good local people doing what you're doing. And I think that the restaurants depend on this more than people know.
1: Oh, 100%.
0: Yeah.
1: There's been numerous times where restaurants or food trucks were about to go out of business and they reached out and were like, hey, can you just come and do a review? Like, we want honesty. Like, we're not... You don't have to tell us when you're coming. We know we have good food, and they've been able to turn it around. So, I mean, it really helps these small businesses more than anybody knows.
0: Yeah, yeah, yeah. And some of the other, I don't know if you personally, if you know a lot of the other folks. I mean, I've met the real Brandon couple, and they're out there hustling.
1: They're
0: dude.
1: Hustling, yeah.
0: And, but yeah, they're putting in the work. I mean, they work hard like you do. It's like, holy crap, dude. And then, you know, there's Mandy. She's crushing it locally. But I used to think that it was food influencers were bad for restaurants. And then I was listening to Bobby Flay's podcast because that's how fat I am. I listen to Chef's podcast. And he had a whole thing where he said we used to frown upon food influencers, but now they're such an integral part of our success. He invites them in on the podcast, and like the New York City ones, and he interviews them and picks their brain, and he gives them a quiz to see how much they know about
1: that.
0: The food.
1: That's cool, yeah.
0: Really cool, yeah. And you'd be surprised how much they know.
1: Yeah.
0: Like, the real foodies out there know what they're talking about. It's really cool.
1: Yeah, I mean, I don't know a lot of them because what restaurants do is, you know, they'll reach out and say, hey, we have an opening, we're doing an influencer event, come out. And I'm like, absolutely not. Like, I just don't do those kind of things.
0: Right.
1: So I don't ever get to meet these people because I'm like, if you want me to come out, it's got to be on my own terms and it's got to be when I want to come. So, like, I don't like to shoot the same video as everybody else in town.
0: Yeah.
1: So I like to be completely different, just do my own thing. Like, I don't deal with restaurants. I don't collab with them. It's just one of those things.
0: I've done one of those, and I did it only because I really like the restaurant and the restaurant owner. Mm-hmm. And this is before I was doing food videos. It's just because of my radio program. But I showed up, and everybody there wasn't on the radio, had 20 times more followers than I did on Instagram and TikTok and everything. I was like, why am I even here, dude? But it was funny because they had like a round table and they interviewed all the influencers. And I was just, that's where I met the real Brandon couple. And it was at Besitos, which great Mexican food. Shout out to them. I don't know what they're going to do when they make apartments at West Shore Mall, but I don't know if they're going to keep those restaurants. I have no idea what's going to happen there. But yeah, that was the first time I was like talking to food influencers. I was like, man, these guys are so much cooler than I am, dude. And I'm on the radio. And so I felt like a real nerd in that room. Outside of that room, I'm so much cooler. But No. All right, let's take one phone call real fast. You're on the mic out the after show. Who are you?
3: Johnny B, it's Jim with Smoking Simmons Barbecue. How you doing?
0: Hey, Jim, what's up, dude? Have you had this guy's barbecue?
1: I don't think I have. Oh, have my I? God. Have I, Jim?
3: No, yeah, I've actually been trying to reach out to you, Mike, and I know you and I have been kind of playing schedule conflict tag back and forth, and Johnny did the same thing as well. You know, whenever your schedules line up to, you know, whenever I show up at a pop-up at one of the breweries I go to, that works for us, you know?
0: That's the problem. It's a pop-up, so he's like 2 days a week right now. He has a real job, you know,
1: yeah,
0: full-time, and it was just, he's Friday and Saturdays at a couple of breweries, and with my comedy schedule, I finally found a couple hours and I went in there and had it. His barbecue is real good.
1: Awesome.
0: Yeah.
1: I can't wait to try it.
3: Yeah. I appreciate, you know, both of your honesties when I see all of your food reviews on Instagram and just the level of honesty, you know, Mike, especially when you did your, I'm not going to name any names, but you did a chicken review and the chicken was just super, super dry, and you're not afraid to say the truth. You know what I mean? Mm-hmm. And that's why I wanted you to come and try my food, because you can only be told so many times by friends and family how good your food is, but until you get complete strangers and food reviewers to try it, you really don't know how good your food is or can be.
1: 100%.
0: Yeah. I mean, with barbecue, I'm going to be really honest with barbecue because I'm a purist. You know, so if I say your barbecue is, I give it a high rating, I mean it. If not, I'm gonna be honest with you. I'm gonna tell you, hey man, that brisket was dry as hell, you know. But no, your food was good, real good, dude. I enjoyed it.
1: I mean, I've had some pretty bad barbecue.
3: I appreciate it.
0: Yes. Yeah. All right.
3: I appreciate that, and hopefully I can see your mic on the 29th at Hidden Springs Brewery.
1: Yeah, just remind me. Remind me out there the day before.
3: You got it.
0: There you go. Send him a limo. That's what I'll do. All right. Let us take a break. We have one of my favorite local spots just walked into the studio. So I have a full food boner right now. We'll be right back. This is the Mike Calta After Show.
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0: after show. 10:44. Final segment with you folks, because this hour flies by every single time. I'm Johnny B. Johnny B. Tampa on all social media. Johnny B. Eats Everything on TikTok. Brand new account. Not doing bad. 500 and something followers in about 10 days. So keep it up, folks. You want to see me shove food in my face? I don't know why you do, but you do. But thank you. But I'm out there doing reviews, getting the information out to you, and hopefully helping some small businesses out there get the word out when they got good food. A guy that's been doing it for several months now, as good as anybody. He's in the studio. He's become my buddy. He is Mike, and you know him as Foodie Justice. What's up, buddy?
1: What's up?
0: One of our buddies just came in here, a friend of the station who's been feeding everybody on this station for a long time, John Sinning, the Mike Calta Show. He also catered Carmen's wedding with his delicious pizza. Gershie's just came in, and we're going to do a live review right here. We want a Foodie Justice review of this cheese pizza live on air. Are you ready?
1: Yeah, let's do it.
0: All righty. You have a pie and I have a pie. We're on Bone TV. We're on YouTube. So you know we're not faking it. We're getting it right now, and we're going in on it. All right. Grab your slice and you do yours first, and then I'll grab mine. All right. He's going in. You got a cheese, right?
1: Yeah, I got a cheese here.
0: All right. I like a cheese pizza. Yeah, I like a cheese pizza when you're doing a pizza review, because it's kind of like it's like a bare bones pizza. You don't have a distraction of all the different toppings and stuff. You can kind of taste the sauce and the crust, right?
1: Yeah, yeah. I always get cheese usually, for the most part.
0: And I know that that when I watch you review pizzas, you get really pissed off when the sauce isn't good. Like if it's a canned sauce.
1: Yeah, I mean, canned sauce is okay. It's just when it tastes like the can, it's not
0: right. Yes. Yeah. All right. We're going to eat it at the same time. This is from Gershie's in Clearwater, Gershie's Cafe and Catering. Good people. Their breakfast pizza, by the way, I had a couple months ago, the best I've ever had. All right. Showing it to the cameras here. There you go.
1: Yeah, it looks pretty good. It's
0: no
1: nice
0: flop.
1: And thin.
0: No flop either. Yeah. Look at that.
1: Been sitting in the box for a little bit, but it still looks really good.
0: Yes. It's not going to be perfectly hot because it came from Clearwater. So, all right. A little disappointed. He forgot the ranch, and they have the best ranch in the world. God dang it.
1: I told him to come back.
0: But yeah, go all the way to Clearwater and bring us back ranch right now. All right, I'm taking a bite. Here we go. This is earlier than I normally eat, too. I normally don't eat until afternoon. All right, here we go. Okay. All right. Man, if this was hot.
1: Yeah.
0: I mean,

0: cheese is not falling off?
1: No. I love that you're doing exactly like your videos. That's, I just got goosebumps, man. I'll be the judge of that. Here we go. All right. He's eating it, folks. He looks satisfied. He doesn't look angry. I don't know who's going to be happier about this, him or my wife, when I bring home some of this pizza to her later.
0: You got a ton of pizza to bring home.
1: Yeah, exactly.
0: The pizza's really good.
1: Yes. The flavor is
0: like... The dough is great.
1: Yeah.
0: I think for me, I just think it has a little bit too many herbs in it. But other than that, fantastic pizza.
1: Yeah, I'm pretty happy with it. What would you give that pizza a rating?
0: 8.8.
1: Ooh, that's solid, dude.
0: It's a good pizza.
1: That's like a 10 if you're Dave Portnoy.
0: Yeah, I'm not.
1: I know. I'm totally not him at all. There you go. That's the live review from Foodie Justice on Gershie's Cheese Pizza. Definitely go out and check those guys out, though. Over in Clearwater, if you're in that area and you're not eating there, you're a real butthole. That's all I'm saying.
0: Just go for the ranch alone. I mean, the food is fantastic, too, but the ranch is like the best ranch I've ever had.
1: And they sell it by the like 16-ounce jars and all that. So, yeah, I'm not going to divulge what we just heard, but you might be hearing more about that ranch in the future. That's all I'm saying. It's going to be pretty good. All right, quick fire. I got questions I want to ask you that I haven't asked you yet. And this is for the people out there.
0: Yep.
1: You got one breakfast spot in the Tampa Bay area. Where is that place? Because you've been killing it with the breakfast reviews too.
0: Breakfast spot.
1: Yeah.
0: I mean, I think my favorite, like, I've just been doing shrimp and grits for the most part.
1: So I saw, yeah.
0: Trips Diner, to me, like, everything I've gotten there so far is good. So, I mean, I think that's probably my breakfast spot.
1: That's a great one.
0: Yeah.
1: Yeah, the St. Pete or the Tampa one. I think I've only been to the Tampa
0: one. I've only been to Tampa, too.
1: Yeah. So, no, Trips is fire every single time.
0: But there's a lot, I mean, there's a lot of, like, hole-in-the-wall breakfast spots or people, like, Lulu's Delights or ones that are just food trucks down
1: you
0: know, in the middle of nowhere like that are serving like shrimp and grits and fish and grits that'll just blow your mind.
1: That's why I asked you because some of the places that you've reviewed, I go, what? I had no idea that place was even there. Or it's places I've heard of, kind of, but I didn't know what the food was like. And then when I see you eating, I go, oh, man, that looks ridiculous. Now I want to go have the food.
0: I mean, there's a soul food place. I just can't remember the name, but... It was like some of the best fish and grits that
1: I remember
0: I've had.
1: The review. It was a lady in a truck, right?
0: Yeah, there's a lady in a truck, that one. There's like two or three that were just like
1: Have you
0: the
1: been
0: best.
1: To M&R over on in Tampa? It's like M&R Soul Food. I think it's on Osborne, but that place looks legit like a soul food spot that I want to go to.
0: I can't remember.
1: It's in a bad neighborhood, though, so I'm going to need...
0: Well, then I probably have been there.
1: Yes. Yeah. Dude, that's another thing I wanted to say about you. Like, I was going to have, you know, Ian Beckles take me as a, you know, have a liaison, but you just go to some of the craziest places by yourself, and you're like, and you're sitting there eating the food in your car, and I'm like, dude, lock the doors, Mike, what are you doing?
0: No, I mean, there was one time where I got out of there, and that was in Orlando.
1: Oh, man.
0: Because I was like, I don't want to try soul food, because I was doing the soul food thing, and I was in Orlando, and I went to this restaurant, and I'll just say it's like not where the tourists go.
1: Right.
0: You
1: know?
0: And so I got out of my car and just like I always do because I have all my stuff in there, I was like locking the door. And some three guys were like driving by and they were like, why are you locking? They got all pissed at me because I locked the door. And so they were like screaming at me. They were going to beat me up and all this stuff.
1: Oh my God.
0: I was like, whatever. I'll just get in this restaurant. It'll be fine. I'll get my food and go.
1: Then the restaurateur starts beating you up with them.
0: Well, I got in the restaurant and there was like all these church ladies in there. And I was like, if these guys come back, like there's going to be nobody here to help me. So I was like,
1: oh no,
0: I'm not like the fighting type. I'm like the get beat up type. You know what I mean?
1: So, oh yeah. Look, I don't think most people are the fighting type. I think most people don't want to fight and aren't professional fighters and would rather just eat their food and not have to deal with that. Yeah. Especially if it's 3-on-1, even if you're a fighter, it's not good for you. You should have like a badge. You know what I mean? You go, guys, I'm Foodie Justice. You know what I mean?
0: Yeah.
1: I'm here to help.
0: They didn't care. I was like, I'm not in Tampa anymore. I'll tell you that.
1: But that's the thing. You go out of town a lot, too. Like, you did a whole New Orleans trip. Mm-hmm. And so when you're out of town, you're out of your element. You don't know what.
0: No, yeah. Yeah,
1: so it's that when I'm out of town doing comedy and I'll go to, you know, hey, recommend a restaurant. And then same thing. I'll end up in a really, really sketchy part of town. I go, hey, he didn't mention to me that I could die for this barbecue. And they're like, oh.

0: Oh, yeah, yeah. I should have said that.
1: Yeah. Yeah, yeah. That would have been nice. All right. We said breakfast. Humble lunch spot, like something, you know, like not fancy, just like a lunch spot to get a good sandwich. Because this is the hardest one for me. Because
2: I mean, I think some people will disagree with this, but I think like Cousin Vinny's is always a good sandwich spot. I mean, you're probably going to wait because they're just so busy.
1: Mm-hmm.
2: But you know, more of like I always say Thomas P's is one of my favorite places just to chill out and have a beer and wings or whatever.
1: Yeah, yeah, yeah.
2: I go to Duff's a lot.
1: Yeah, yeah.
2: That's where I spend the majority
1: Seminole
2: of my
1: Heights?
2: Time. Yep.
1: Yeah, yeah, yeah. Right across the street from Station
2: House. Just because I love the bartenders there. They know me. The wings are hit or miss, but the people there are amazing.
1: Speaking of neighborhoods that used to be bad, I grew up three blocks from Duff's. That's where the neighborhood I grew up in. And when I was growing up there, it was definitely not a spot you wanted to be just sitting around in your car. You know, you wanted to quickly get home after dark. But that was where they had a serial killer over in that area about 10 years ago. I don't know if you remember that.
2: Oh, I do. Yeah, I do.
1: Yeah, that was. I think one of them got shot like right where Duff's is. But so that neighborhood's been cleaned up a lot over the last decade.
2: Yeah, and there's a lot of good food over there now.
1: There really is. Yeah, yeah. There's a great sushi spot right there.
2: There's a ramen place now that's in like the brewer. Beer place.
1: Have you been through the? I think it's like the Heights drive thru. Because I know.
2: Yeah, I know. The owner. I did a review there.
1: I have not been there yet. It looks good though.
2: It's really good. Yeah, he has those like smashed croissant sandwiches.
1: Okay. Yeah, I like that. Good. Yeah, and they're kind of cheap too. For what I think you said, they're like $8 a piece or something.
2: Yeah, they weren't bad. They were pretty cheap, and you just got to catch them when there's not a line.
1: I saw you post. Yeah, you posted the other day that you want to find out the cheap eats places.
2: Yes.
1: And I think when I saw that, I go, what a great idea, because so many people want to go out and eat, but they can't afford to eat like you're going out 3, 4, 5 times a day to these restaurants. People don't have that kind of budget, so to find really, really good food that's like under $10.
2: Yeah.
1: I think that's going to blow your page up even more.
2: Yeah, that's what I'm working on. It's just taking me a little bit longer. So when I put something out there like that, like it takes me a long time to get all the data because it's like...
1: Oh, yeah. You got to get the information. Places, then you got to schedule it and everything else. And there's not enough time. Just like we don't have enough time. Buddy, thanks for coming in. This is awesome.
2: Thanks for having me.
1: Yeah, I'd like to have you back. We'll catch up. We'll talk more about food. It moves the needle. People love food talk.
2: They sure do.
1: For every one person, it's like, hey, Fatso, stop talking about food. There's like 100. They're like, hey, please talk about food. You're doing a great job. Foodie Justice, guys. Follow him at Foodie Justice, Facebook, Instagram, TikTok, and slide into his DM. Say, hey, I heard you on the Mike Caltafta Show with Johnny B, and it was awesome. All right, we're going to go find lunch. So if you're out and about and you see me, Foodie Justice, and a giant black dude, say hi, it's fine.
2: Yeah,
1: all right.
2: Say hi.
1: See you later. Bye bye.
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0: 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Good morning, Monica. Good morning, Diz.
1: Hi.
2: What up?
0: You got your glasses on?
1: Hi, yeah.
2: Why do you sound opposite of yesterday?
0: I know, dude.
3: I know, dude.
0: It's going fast.
1: What is?
0: My voice. My voice.
1: But it like doesn't somebody. Sound like it's going. It sounds like you're like it's sick.
0: It is.
1: Octave lower.
0: It's got something going on. It feels like something. There's like a half a gallon of phlegm on my chest.
1: Do me a favor and just say Monica, but like slowly.
0: Monica.
1: Yeah. See? What's wrong? You should always. You're like Phoebe when she gets sick and she sings, and she sounds all sexy when she sings. Get that
0: Monica.
1: Sick voice. All right, well, we're done. That was fun for a second.
0: Why are we done? I don't want to be done.
1: It was too much.
0: You look very sexy with the glasses on.
1: I like the lower octave. I do.
0: What's happening with you two? Everything good?
2: Do me one more favor. Say, talk like Barry.
0: Talk like Barry.
2: Oh, that's good.
1: Say, there ain't nothing like the slither of a sexy snake.
2: We could just do a segment on him getting him to say stuff, and I'd be okay with that.
1: Every combination, I must think of something.
0: Let's go. Let's have a little fun. What do you have in mind?
2: Go ahead, Monica. You're up next.
1: Say, two wrongs don't make a wrong, right, baby.
2: What?
0: Two wrongs don't make a right, baby.
1: No, you're just throwing in that weird accent.
0: There's no accent. I don't know what you're talking about.
2: Now say, slide that to the side for me.
1: Oh.
0: Slide that over to the side for me.
1: I don't know.
0: You know what I sound like? Do you ever, either one of you use Waze?
1: No.
0: The app Waze for directions?
1: I'm talking to a girl that has traffic for a living. Come on. Do you listen to Spotify?
0: No, there's a Waze. There's an app called Waze that you can use for directions, and you have all different voices, and one of them is like 70s DJ. Like, why don't you make 70s? A left right over here, sunshine?
1: See, now here's the thing. Because I use maps when I don't know where I'm going. If I could use a C word, I would. But that bitch, she just seems condescending. I don't like her telling me what to do. I need her to tell me where to go. But if I could put in 70s DJ, I'd get lost on purpose.
0: Just download Waze. You'd be fine.
1: No, I don't know.
0: Why? What's the big deal?
1: I'm not going to purposely download an app when I have maps on my phone.
0: It doesn't cost you anything.
1: It's not about cost. It's about I don't want to.
0: Okay, then don't do it. I'm not going to argue with you over this one.
1: No, it sounds weird when your voice goes up.
0: Oh, yeah? Well, I'll keep it right down here.
1: Yeah. Yes. That's the tone of the
0: it's
1: day.
0: Like, it's funny. One of the other ones is like, you can go the second ride around the roundabout. That'll take you right to the disco, baby.
1: Nice.
0: And that's what he says. He's like, throws the word disco around and all this other crap.
1: Say, do me a favor and say, Disco Stew doesn't advertise.
0: Disco Stew or Sue?
1: Stew.
0: Disco Stew don't advertise.
1: Yeah. Yeah. I'm picturing you with goldfish in your platform heels now. Mr. Disco.
0: I got some goldfish in these platform heels, and I'm ready to strut right down the boulevard.
1: Oh, my God. Literally 2 hours of this. Sorry, people. Sorry. Dead guy in the envelope.
0: Dead guy today. Someone you know from the world of sports. He was an athlete.
1: Well, see, no, I don't like the accent thingy.
0: Why?
1: Keep it, because it feels like you.
0: Because I sound like a smooth brother. Is that why?
1: You sound like you're trying to sound like a smooth brother. You sound like JP doing smooth brother.
0: Why don't you leave me alone? Let me just have my moment, okay. Lady.
1: I like your moment. I like the voice. I'm a fan.
0: Oh, boy. Yeah, I wasn't
1: expecting. You feel okay, though? I mean, are you?
0: Mostly. Mostly, I feel okay.
1: You've got a fever. You're not in there spreading cooties?
2: Yeah, I love how we're, like, doing all this, and then, like, you come in tomorrow, and we know what you had. You're like, I'm dying, by the way.
1: I know. And we're just using you for your voice.
2: We're like, yeah, but say this.
1: Yeah.
0: Say this over and over again. I feel okay. I just got a little congestion. Got to go get that broken up. I don't know how to do it. But I was up all last night going, not even coughing. Just, like, trying to get it out of my
1: cocaine joke. Work?
0: No, that would definitely make it worse.
1: Oh, really? What's cocaine do? I thought it made you
0: get the drips.
2: Oh, yeah.
0: Then you constantly got it going dripping.
1: What's
0: down
1: dripping?
0: The back.
2: You know
0: your
2: when you're sick and you like go and you like your mucus
1: gross.
2: Goes in the back? It's like
1: worse.
2: That, but for cocaine, and that's like, correct me if I'm wrong, that's where like you get the power from. Every
1: the
2: time
1: drip?
2: The drip happens, the it's like, the yeah, that's what they want.
0: I don't know if that's really? Where the power comes from, but that's how it stays around a little bit longer. Yeah. That's for sure.
2: Yeah.
1: No, thank you. I don't like it when I'm sick.
0: Allegedly.
1: I don't want to be snorting something and then having it residually react. No, I'm good.
2: Yeah, I'm the same. I'm not trying to just snort things up my nose. That's crazy. So I put it in my gums. No, no.
1: Other ways.
0: Crazy talk. So, yeah, this is a wonderful way to wake up this morning.
2: Yeah, no, it was another wonderful way to wake up.
0: What
2: Text from my pops asking if I'm going to go hang out with you next Friday.
1: Yeah.
2: And Monica.
1: I thought that was a secret.
2: Well, I didn't say where.
0: No, he sent me a text message about it.
1: Right.
0: And I said,
1: I thought it was a surprise for someone.
2: Oh, no, he made it sound like he knew because when he sent the text, I'm like, oh, glad to know I was last, Dad.
0: You weren't last. He asked me about it. I said we should see if Monica and Dizzy can join us.
1: Yeah. Aww.
0: That's exactly what he said. All right, I'll put it out there.
1: And I also thought it was like a big old
0: and
1: crowd.
0: It's not his dad. It's not his actual dad. It's Ian, the other dad.
2: Yeah.
0: Ian, I don't know, people think that all of a sudden I've been texting with your father trying to see if, you know, that'd be a little bit weird.
1: It's your lover, JP.
2: I love that I comment on his stuff like that, and Marcus, his son, will like the comments. Too.
1: You just show up at Thanksgiving.
2: Yeah.
1: Here I am.
0: Yeah. Yeah, no, we'll have a good time. We'll see if Monica cancels.
2: Yeah.
0: Right? Isn't that the track record around there?
2: Yeah.
1: Hold on. Is Gareth going to be there? Because if so, I will cancel.
0: That. Gareth is going to be there. From what I've been told.
2: She'll make the liquid lunch, I don't even think.
1: I love that place. I'm excited about going. I don't know if we're supposed to blow it up because then everybody shows up or whatever. I don't know. But I like where we're going. I think it's going to be a good time. And I've always been the one to say we should have a bonding something or the other when you're here because we're never all together.
0: And why do you think when he asked me about dinner, I said, let's go see if Monica and Dizzy want to go?
1: That's very kind of you.
0: There you go.
1: Bonding.
0: That's why.
1: Bondage.
0: I know bonding means a lot.
1: It does. I don't know if you're being sarcastic, but most shows see each other. And so they get like a feel and they're in the same room and they're comfortable and all of that. Not that we're uncomfortable, but we aren't in the same exact room. And that's a huge difference.
0: Okay.
1: It makes a difference.
0: I just come from a show that does not bond.
1: But you guys are in the same room. You see each other. You joke around in the same room every single day. You know, that's enough.
0: Right. But we're also going to see each other face to face.
1: Mm-hmm.
0: I mean, how much seeing each other are we going to be able to handle? We'll hate each other by the time dessert comes around. You might throw a roll at Diz before the appetizers even get there. We don't know.
1: I might have
2: I invited her somewhere else. Don't plan on her going.
0: Yeah. Where'd you invite her?
2: To a baseball game.
1: Oh, that's right. Oh, no, I checked on that. I can. That's college football Saturday. There's just no way.
2: See? And
1: it's a Bulls home game. It's at night at 7 o'clock. There's just no way I can make it.
2: I'm done asking her to go anywhere.
1: I would have gone. When? If the Bulls home opener of the season.
0: Mm-hmm. Mm-hmm. Mm-hmm.
1: I've got the tattoo. This is my team.
0: I can't believe you tattooed your college on you.
1: Yeah, facts are facts. Is it a tramp stamp? No.
2: That'd be funny if like people are like, hey, go Bulls when they're bending you over. Like, look at that.
1: That's hot.
2: They do the horns up.
1: I might like that. Actually.
0: What is your tramp stamp?
1: It's a nice little design. It's got a star and some flower. It's just a design.
2: Star and flowers. Okay. Mm-hmm.
0: That's like, I feel like the tramp stamp was the tribal tattoo. The tribal tattoo was like, what, early 90s? And little barbed wire in there.
1: Don't forget, mine does not have that. Don't forget the Chinese symbols. Those were huge for a
0: while. Chinese symbols. Yeah, my buddy Frankie's got one of the Chinese symbols.
1: Yeah.
0: If I asked him today what it was, he'd probably have to make it up.
1: Exactly. My ex got one, and he said he wanted the symbol for weird. And I was like, you know you don't. And like this was way before like we could just Google internet stuff or whatever. But he got it, and I was like, that could literally be anything. Like, you want weird, which is weird enough, but it might just be jackass or something.
0: Did it turn out to be jackass?
1: I don't know. Why would I
0: know? You don't know what it looks like?
1: Oh, I forgot so long ago. And he also had it on his butt cheek. No, he didn't.
0: My son's birthday is tomorrow. He turns 18.
1: Show the toe.
0: So he wants a tattoo, so I set him up with a guy. And he wants a tattoo, so I set him up with a brother. And because it's funny, because now all I could, that's all I could hear in my voice.
1: Yeah. Mm-hmm.
0: So I got to take him to get his back piece done. Yeah, he wants this thing done on his back. I'm like, dude. He's like, well, I figured I'd get it for my birthday. Oh, you figured you'd get $1,000 tattoo for your birthday? Is that what you figured? Well, you're delusional. That's not happening. He's like, well, will you split it with me? I was like, all right, we'll see what happens.
1: Mm.
0: But he wants to go get his tattoo done. So
1: would you do that if it were your daughter?
0: Yeah, I told her. My daughter's got tattoos.
1: Oh, okay, cool. And a piercing.
0: And I took her for a first one.
1: Yeah.
0: Yeah, that stuff doesn't bother me. I don't, you know, things that are expressing your personality and that kind of stuff, that doesn't bother me at all.
1: Would you warn her away or him away from something that's trendy? And, you know, I mean, like, because what does Joe the Toe want in that? Is it represent him?
0: He wants, what's weird is he wants either something to do with the Archangel Michael Icarus. And I go, dude, you're not religious.
1: Well, maybe
0: he's like,
1: I just
0: like the way it looks. He's like, you got crosses on your chest. You're not religious. True. I go, touche, my man.
1: Got you there.
0: So
1: also, if that's, you know, what he likes, that's what he
0: that's
1: likes.
0: That's what he likes. That's what I just said. Make sure whatever it is that you want, you like it.
1: What if he
0: you
1: said
0: love it?
1: Pentagram. What if he said pentagram instead of the archangel? I mean, wouldn't you rather the angel?
0: I mean, it doesn't bother me. I mean, I don't want him walking around with a devil on him, but I have something that's, you know, damn near close to a devil. It's not supposed to be.
1: Why?
0: But I'll show you. Hold on.
1: Take it off. Yeah, baby.
0: Right? You see it?
1: No, because I'm talking. You talk.
0: I'm talking right now. You see the whole, he's got the evil hands and he's like, you don't see it?
1: Oh, there it is. Okay. Yeah. Oh, that's creepy. That is the devil. Dude, that's the devil. That's either the devil or an angry Vanilla Ice.
0: Well,
1: it could go either way.
2: Yeah, imagine you get to the pearly gates and he makes you explain that. What is that? Like,
0: The good news is, I can explain it because that was the idea behind my entire sleeve was my panic attacks. The devil looking thing is kind of like what's waiting if I'm not taking care of myself.
1: Oh, wow. Vanilla Ice is waiting if you're not angry Vanilla Ice.
0: If I'm not doing the right thing. And then there's like, there's a compass and I'll find my way through. There's like a little guardian angel up there. And then there's like the patience it took. So there's an hourglass that's covering a skull and the whole thing. It tells a dark story.
1: Yeah.
0: From a dark part of my life.
1: Okay.
0: But it reminds me that, like, if I do stupid stuff, there's things waiting for me. So I kind of avoid it.
1: So, do you, when you're in some type of state of mind, do you look at your tattoo and it works? Or, I mean, because in my head, if it's inked in there like that, that's a part of your energy now. Now you're carrying around all this bad energy that'll never leave because it's inked on you.
0: Well, that could be true. I don't know. I never really thought of it that way.
1: But do you look down at it? Like, if you're starting to feel going down a bad path, do you look at the devil and be like, well, nah, that's why it's there to remind me not to do it?
0: There are moments where, because I know if I overdo things, or if my anger builds up too much, or I allow my anger to build up too much, it can take me to like a really bad place. So I'll look at my arm. And it'll kind of be a reminder, like, listen, dude, you can keep moving.
1: Yeah.
0: You know, or even if I'm drinking or if I'm having, like, extra drinks, you know, and I can see it's not stopping the party, but it's just like, you know, you may want to dial it back or else you're going to have this to deal with tomorrow morning.
1: Yeah, I don't understand that part of it. But do you?
0: Yeah, of course you don't. You're lucky.
1: Are you a bracelet guy that would, like, wear something that would help, like, you could look down at it, or your tattoos serve that purpose?
0: I guess the tattoos serve that purpose. I wear a watch. That's what, you know, I mean, I'm not against bracelets. What kind of bracelet are you talking about?
1: I don't
0: about?
1: Know. I just think something that would, like...
2: Friendship bracelets.
1: Kind of
2: bracelets?
1: No,
2: three.
1: Like,
2: I get
1: like,
2: it.
1: Like yeah. Dark, like, because like the beads I have, these beads that I have on now, they're dark brown. So, you know what I mean? They're not anything pink and, you know, horny.
0: Right.
1: But, you know, they're to help ward off the negative thoughts and make sure that, you know, I'm not going to a weird place.
2: Do you find like it works?
1: I do. Well, Scorpios, well...
0: Well, here we go.
1: The moon is in Scorpio today and tomorrow, so like any kind of...
0: What does that mean?
1: Energy. It just means...
2: Don't
1: like,
2: encourage it.
1: I'm just saying. Like, that's why I chose this necklace today. It really is helping me, I think.
2: Do you collect crystals and stuff, too?
1: No, I don't
2: like
1: collect
2: those rocks.
1: Them. I do
0: I have a buddy
1: two...
0: of mine that's big into the whole crystal
2: Oh, man, that's
0: thing.
2: A red flag to me. When I, like, meet a girl and she has that, I go, well, you're a psycho.
0: Yeah, he's a little bit off the rails. I ain't gonna lie.
1: Well, maybe then does that help him? Like, whatever helps someone, whether
2: you
1: believe it or not.
2: You're saying he would be worse without them?
1: Maybe. Maybe because sometimes it is like psychological. Maybe it is like, because I have, when I went to go to the tarot that one time, they had stuff for sale, of course, and go ahead and say it's a scam. But I did pick up two. They had like different stones. They weren't necessarily crystals. They were like gems. And they were like, you know, this one means this and this one means that. So I picked up a couple of them when I'm feeling a certain way. I put them in my pocket, and it's kind of just like peace of mind.
0: You know what it is, Diz? You have to believe in it. If you believe in it, it'll work for you. And if you don't believe in it, it's not going to work
2: for
0: you.
2: It's like a placebo. Mm-hmm.
0: Pretty much.
2: Yeah, I get it.
0: I think.
1: Psychosomatic.
2: Yeah, you're right. It is for psychos.
0: Maybe there is something, maybe there is something to it. We don't know.
2: You got to say, maybe if you feel on it the right way, it'll do exactly what it needs to do.
0: Maybe if you feel on it the right way, it'll do exactly what it needed to do.
1: What's that, JP? Wait, what? What am I doing? What's happening today? I don't like it.
0: It'll get you to the promised land.
2: You got to tell Monica, I can get you there. The rest is up to you.
1: This is getting way weird. I just had a conversation with...
0: I can get you right to the edge, baby. The rest is up to you.
2: That works. There you go.
1: This is HR. This is all HR.
2: It's not HR. It's not JP's voice. It's not JP.
0: This discussion, as long as it's on the show, there are no HR issues.
1: That's true. That's an extremely weird caveat.
2: We all shook on it. Blood oath.
1: Sorry. Blood oath.
0: Allies.
2: Yeah, allies.
1: It's just weird.
0: I can get you right to the edge, baby.
1: Okay. Weird. I'm just going to have to literally go in and C-block all of this. Like,
2: no, you're lying. Now, you're lying. Like, she's not going to scan her face anymore. She's just going to go watch the replay tonight and be like, I'm good. This is all I need.
0: I got this.
1: Granny panty.
2: Yeah.
0: I don't have to put my information on those porn channels anymore. I got JP voice recording.
1: Nope.
0: I'm going to get to where I got to go.
1: Are my ears bleeding?
0: Right back.

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1: Okay, here's the deal. You gotta get up, shower, get dressed, then get in the car, but there's a sausage McMuffin with egg meal with crispy hash browns and small McCafe coffee waiting for you at McDonald's for just $5. Did I mention you can now choose hot or iced coffee? 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
4: 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It seems like it's something everybody would want to do for peace of mind at least, right?
5: No, absolutely. 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And lung cancer is one of the most prevalent and most deadly cancers out there. 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
4: Yeah, and early detection, as I know all too well, can save your life. It's a, you get, like you said, it's easy, non-invasive, keep your clothes on, get scanned. Can you talk a little bit about the scan process itself, Denny?
5: Yeah, it's a big donut. You lay down on the machine for about 5 minutes, and it takes pictures of your insides, and then a radiologist interprets those images and sends you a report. 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
4: 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Life is so precious that you owe it to yourself to make sure you're staying on top of your health, right?
5: 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It only takes 5 minutes, super easy. 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We're offering a great price so that this type of technology doesn't have to be a luxury.
4: Great prices, right? $99 for a couple's heart and lung scan. 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
5: Thank you. You guys have a good one.
4: You too.
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0: 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Always appreciate that. 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YouTube channel pops up, boom. You can watch the show and you can play along in the chat room and all that jazz.
1: Monica, I got a... Sorry, I was trying to do JP voice. I can't do it like that.
0: Yeah, okay, can we not? Can we
2: no. I didn't think about doing JP. Doing JP, but with the...
1: With the sexy...
2: Oh, no, no, no, Monica, what's going on?
0: But you guys are not good at it.
1: She's hurting her voice.
2: It does hurt. I like coughing.
0: That's what you get, bitch. That's what you got, what you deserve.
2: Say, can you say it slower? That's what you get, bitch. Why do I like that?
0: That's what you get, bitch.
2: Show me what I get, daddy.
1: Oh, okay. Well, I'm just going to move on with the story I have.
0: I'm going to show you the ass whooping you so badly won't.
1: Oh, okay. Look at you guys. So
0: I'm
1: Monica.
0: Smack that big round ass.
2: Whoa. Line.
0: What, did I cross the line?
2: Line.
0: I didn't know. I know now.
2: Line.
1: Sorry, there's no HR involved on this show.
2: So wow.
0: It's show time.
2: Wait. Did you say big round or big brown?
1: Which big one round is less offensive?
2: Brown.
0: Right, right.
1: He said Les Brown.
2: Okay.
1: Yeah, big Brown.
0: Oh, but yeah, I said Big Brown.
2: Okay. Thank you.
1: So, Monica, I don't know if you saw this first story because it went kind of viral and it seems like something you would like. There was this girl who works at Wendy's.
2: Love that.
1: And I guess she lives
0: Hold
1: kind
0: on,
1: of.
0: Stop. What do you love about some girl working at Wendy's?
2: I like them.
1: You like Wendy's?
2: Uh huh. I'm on their app. I got their points.
1: Are you Sultan status?
2: I am not, but they emailed me like 2 weeks ago saying, hey, you have a zillion points. Please use them because you need to use your points that you got. And I can literally get a free meal with all the points I have.
1: There you go. Yeah. So this girl, Abigail, this was here in Florida. She was going, I guess, home for break on her lunch. And I guess it's far for her. So she ended up walking by this lady's house and she went up to the Ring camera and rang the thing. And she's like, the lady answered. She wasn't home. She goes, the girl from Wendy's asked her. She goes, hey, I'm sorry to bother you. I work over at the Wendy's not too far, and the walk home is really far, and you have a nice porch. Do you mind if I sit on your porch and just eat my lunch? And she's like, absolutely, go for it. Do it. First of all, JP, you letting someone?
2: Why not?
0: Depends.
2: And she was nice enough to ask, like, so because it's not weird that there's some stranger out there. That was the right thing to do on both ends.
1: Yeah.
2: I love
0: it. You're not wrong. Yeah. However, we live in strange times. So if I see some disheveled looking dude who decides he wants to ask me if he can sit on my porch and eat his lunch, the answer is no.
1: Yeah.
2: The disheveled people need it more than the kempt people because the disheveled people have nowhere to go.
0: I got you, but I don't want the disheveled on my porch.
1: Yeah, I'm going to be honest. I'm shooing him away. Yeah. Well, go on, get.
0: But how, you know,
2: you got a newspaper and a broom? Like, go on, get.
0: If it's someone who looked like you, I'd be like, would you like a lemonade? I even get you lemonade.
2: I'm not drinking you weirdo stranger lemonade that's roofied.
0: I don't even have lemonade, but I make you one.
2: You're back there squeezing lemons.
1: Yeah.
2: I don't know. I just feel like she was polite enough to ask. You can't really think she's up to to bad stuff, right?
1: Yeah, the lady who owns the house said that she just, like, when the girl asked her, I mean, I didn't think this because I saw the video. She said it looked like she was just having a rough day and I would want someone there if I was having a rough day to help me out.
2: Yes.
1: And the girl, the Abigail girl, said when she said yes, and I feel like you'll love this part. She goes, I was trying not to cry when I was eating my thing.
2: 1,000%.
1: I was so happy that this stranger said yes to me and stuff.
2: I get it. I absolutely feel
0: that. So it was all
2: that.
0: Because of the Florida heat? That was the big deal?
1: I don't even know if it was just... I think kind of that has something to do with it because she didn't want to walk all the way home on her lunch, get there, probably not have a lot of time to eat her lunch, and then go all the way back. I don't know if it's exactly the heat because she was sitting on the porch.
0: Does it sound like we're missing a part of the story?
2: No, it sounds like
0: why leave in the first place? Why not just eat at work and then just go sit outside for a little while and get your thoughts together?
1: I think I kind of get it.
0: Start walking.
1: Because when I used to work at Walmart when I was at, college, I lived close enough where I could hop in the car and drive away. Like, I didn't want to stay in the lunch break.
0: Here's the difference. You were able to get in your car and drive. I totally get it. Listen, I go home between shows sometimes.
2: But if you don't have a car, you want to get in your car, but you can't, so you walk.
1: Yeah, but there was times where I had to take the bus because I was sharing a car with my grandparents and stuff, and I would just walk around the corner because I'm not walking all the way home, and I would eat the lunch, kind of like you said, just like in a little secluded space, not at work, though, because I just wanted to be away. Yeah.
0: I totally understand that, but it sounds like she just grabbed her lunch bag and started shuffling on her way home, realized, well, I goofed on this one.
2: And that's why she was happy.
0: Hey, listen, everybody's happy? The person who owned the house had no problem with it. She's cool. then, you know, who are we to comment on?
2: I think I would have invited her in.
1: Well, it's funny you say that, because after that, I guess she tracked this girl down and went to Wendy's and like, hey, anytime you want, come hang out on the porch. And now at some point they hang out together, and I guess they had conversations, right. And she found out she's a college student and she's paying her way through and she wants to get a car so then she could get around. Started a GoFundMe.
0: Listen,
1: she asked the girl, she goes, can I start a GoFundMe for her? And the girl's like, I don't know about all that. She goes, please let me do it for you. And she raised like 18 grand already for the girl.
0: For what?
2: Because she needs a car so she doesn't have to walk to strangers' houses to see if she can sit there for 5 minutes. She needs a car.
0: We're getting a little out of control with these
2: GoFundMes. We are not. What's wrong with helping this woman who's working? She's not thieving and stealing and drug dealing. She's doing that. She's earning a living. It's just not a lot of money, but she's earning a living. She's trying. She's got a goal. She's in college. She's trying to make a better life.
0: Right.
2: She just needs a little leg up in the world right now. Because
0: speaking of leg up, OnlyFans, go make some money.
1: Well, she might be underage, so I don't think she might be able to do that.
0: She's in college.
1: Okay. She's in college. She is in college, but do you have to be 21?
2: Oh, do you?
1: I think OnlyFans.
0: You gotta be 18.
1: Oh, you do? You're right, because that
2: JP knows.
1: That what's that? Catch Me Outside girl. As soon as she turned 18, she went on OnlyFans. Yeah.
2: JP, 18, say it in your voice. You gotta be 18. Yeah.
0: You only gotta be 18 to get OF.
1: Well, she might be. I can't remember. Didn't watch. It's been a while since I saw the video. She might be like a pumpkin boo boo without the fame.
0: Oh, so, yeah.
1: Then like people aren't gonna.
0: How great would it be if like this all started out great? So the story, Dizzy's coming at nothing but sunshine and rainbows.
2: Yes.
0: And the woman and the girl, she was walking, she was hot, she knocked on the door, can I eat on the porch? Of course you can, blah, blah, blah. They become friends. Next thing you know, she's like, you can come over anytime. And the next day she goes and eats on the porch and they start talking to her, you know, it's really hot out there. Why don't you come inside? And then once you're inside, why don't you...
2: Are we porning this whole night?
1: Shut up, let me get there.
0: You want to just... You want to just take our clothes off and maybe just go for a pool, real quick. And next thing you know, there's scissors, sisters in the shallow end.
2: What are you?
0: Thank you, ladies and gentlemen.
2: What is wrong with you?
0: I should be writing porn.
1: You should.
2: Are broken times 50.
0: Why am I broken?
2: You take this lovely, feel-good story that honestly gives me hope in humanity at a point in time where there's not a lot of that, and you turn it into porn.
0: Welcome to the JP show.
2: Scissoring in the deep end, by the way. Or the shallow
0: scissoring
2: end.
0: Scissoring in the shallow end.
2: My bad. Yeah,
0: it'd be very
2: stairs.
0: Difficult to do in the deep end, Monica.
2: What are you, a rookie? You
0: can't. Magicians.
2: You can't scissor in the deep end. You have two arms like this.
0: I mean, you can't.
2: You got
0: a float.
2: You got a noodle
0: long.
2: In the other one, and you scissor.
0: It's not gonna last long.
1: I do get how you're kind of over GoFundMes, but I think this one's different because I get it. Like, you know, it shouldn't be everyone who has a flu and illness. That's all it should be for. It should be for good moments like this. But I hate when people are like, I want to make this concert in Europe. I'm setting up a GoFundMe.
2: That's not
1: No, you a-hole, go get a job.
0: I hate that too. I remember the one we did from the guy that worked at Wendy's in the airport in Las Vegas. Why I remember this,
2: Burger King.
0: I don't know. Burger King, that's right. He worked at the Burger King in the Las Vegas airport, and he worked there for like 20-something years straight, never missed a day, or it might have even been longer than that. And all they gave him was like a scratch-off. They gave him...
2: Did they give him a Burger King crown?
0: They gave him garbage.
1: Yeah.
2: Well, they did something.
0: World found out about it, and they ended up... You know, getting enough. He ended up with enough money to like buy a home. Like it was big. It ended up being really, really big. Sometimes, man, if you're on the receiving end of that, and they catch lightning in a bottle, your world changes.
2: That's
0: man.
2: How viral. That's how those. The internet and viral goes. Yeah. Well, like that's a good thing.
1: It was a small goodie bag of candy and a movie ticket. I just googled it. That's what it was.
2: Movie
0: what it was.
2: Ticket.
0: Yeah, this is a movie.
1: It was matinee time too. Though you can't go at prime time though.
0: And how many years was he working there?
1: 27 consecutive years without missing a single shift. Yep.
0: Right. Never missed a day. 27 years.
2: I mean, listen.
1: It says what the bag had: a drawstring bag containing a Starbucks cup, a movie ticket, Reese's Pieces chocolates, and 2 pence.
0: Right.
2: 2 pence.
0: And how much did the GoFundMe end up making?
1: Raised over almost 500 grand. Yeah. Just under 500 grand.
0: The dude bought a house. It was a big, it was a real big deal.
2: Now,
0: I loved that story.
1: And a food truck.
0: Roger, actually, when he was coming back from Vegas or landed in Vegas, was going to try to find the guy.
2: Yeah. I don't think he found him, though.
1: To laugh in his face?
0: Why would you laugh at that guy?
1: Well, that was before. That was before.
2: Have
1: you
2: I been?
0: Here's the thing, though. He's got $500,000 tax-free because it's all donations.
1: Yeah, yeah. Oh, no. It's awesome.
0: It's all donations. Awesome.
1: I thought it was before that he went and saw him. He was going to be like, oh, I'm so sorry.
2: And in this Wendy's girl incident, she didn't want it. Like, she was like, no, that's weird. And so, so someone else did it for her, so I like that. But in this Burger King guy thingy,
1: have I
2: been working in radio too long? Or I would just be grateful, like that they did anything at all. Like, thank you for the. I love pens. Thank you. I love a movie. I would. Yeah. I don't think I would have even. I would. Maybe I would have expected. I didn't. I wouldn't have expected anything major.
0: Isn't it? Was that? Is it Stockholm syndrome? Which
2: yeah.
0: One is it?
2: Yeah. I think it's when where I just am like, oh.
0: When you start to just identify with your captors.
2: Yeah, yeah. They meant well. They at least thought of me.
1: I had my 10 years this year, and they gave me a plaque. I started in April. They gave me last month. So what I'm saying is, I say this story to say, well, you guys started GoFundMe for me.
0: I got
2: there it is.
0: Yeah, I think I got my 20, my 30 year, right? I got my 30 year thing like 7 months later. And I thought it was a watch. It came in, I thought, and you guys know I love watches. So I open up this thing and I thought it was a watch. I'm like, they got me a watch? No way. And then I opened it up, and it was like a crystal microphone. So congratulations on 30 years.
2: I would like that.
1: I mean, that is kind of cool.
2: Yeah, that is kind of cool.
1: Watch would be cooler, but yeah, that's still cool.
2: Microphone.
1: Monica got like M&Ms for her 5 years.
2: I got I got personal M&Ms. It said Monica on one side and 5 years on the other.
1: Oh, that's kind of cool.
2: That was pretty cool. Yeah.
1: Okay.
2: And then a little, and an Amazon gift card.
0: And it took her 6 months to eat the bag of M&Ms.
1: Yeah.
0: Because she eats them two at a time.
2: Yeah, I feel like they eventually got thrown out because it was a 5 pound, it was 5 years, 5 pound bag. What am I going to eat 5 pounds of M&Ms? I started giving them away. Nobody wants Monica 5 year M&Ms.
1: Yeah, she does eat like a mouse sometimes. It's so weird. She brought some crackers. And you know those old crackers that come in like those little bags that are like snacks? She ate one. She goes, do you want to help me eat this? I go, what do you mean? Eat it.
0: I was on the air a couple weeks
1: ago. Oh, it was? It was on air? Okay, yeah. I was like, you're insane.
2: I need help. There's six of them in there. Can they just make two packets? If you put two crackers.
1: No one's getting full off that.
2: I mean, you can, but then the difference is if they make them in packages of two, if you want more, you can grab three packages. I grab six. I only want two.
1: Yeah, but that's more trash you got to throw out. That's more packaging
0: back
1: for
0: on
1: them.
0: These, you know, on these fundraiser things. So. I know what happened. When somebody gets sick or they get hurt, people don't know what to do. They just want to help. So they throw money at things because it makes them feel better. It makes them feel like they're doing something to help, right? Guy that I used to work with had a strange, out-of-nowhere accident while he was on vacation.
1: Yep.
0: And he works full-time, benefits, the whole spiel. And he fell... And he hit his head, and next thing you know, he was in a medically induced coma for like 5 or 6 days. They had a helicopter. He was upstate New York vacationing with his wife, and next thing you know, he was in the coma. They got him out of the coma. They had a helicopter and back to Long Island, and all of a sudden, there was a GoFundMe thing popped up. And I'm like, okay. Because for whatever reason, lately, I've been getting bombarded with GoFundMe things. And I donate whenever I think it's something that's, you know, whenever I think it's someone who really, really needs it. And in this case, and I know the dude well, but I also know he's got benefits and everything else. And I donated, but at the same time, I'm like, I get it when, you know, if someone dies and the family doesn't have it and they're raising money for a funeral.
2: Mm-hmm.
0: Got it.
2: Or medical bills.
0: The case of, you know, the warm and fuzzy with the guy that worked at Burger King and, you know, or the people who we've done those stories where they're walking 6 miles each way just to get to work every single day. And all of a sudden somebody finds out about the story. GoFundMe thing
2: the
0: goes
2: janitor
0: up.
2: Janitor at the school who
0: guy gets
2: who,
0: a car.
2: Yeah, yeah, you know, yeah.
0: That kind of stuff. Totally get it.
2: Love that.
0: But I don't know how a GoFundMe fixes this problem that he's in. Do you know what I'm saying?
2: No.
0: Like he's got, well, because he's got benefits. He's going to be okay. Like he's going to be okay. The prognosis is good. He's going to be okay. He's going to be out of work for a little while, but he's got disability and everything else. I just don't know why we throw, like, I know why we do it. I'm just wondering, like, is this a case where this is a GoFundMe thing?
2: I haven't seen one in forever, but doesn't it usually say, like, for so-and-so, to help with medical bills or for so-and-so because his kid is now whatever. Like, doesn't it say why there's a GoFundMe? Like, and that would be what your money's going to.
0: It says why, but I don't necessarily, you know, if that's actually the case because I know his situation. You know, I know what the reality is. The reality is he's going to be okay. Yes, he was in the hospital for a little while. They are releasing him. He's going to go back to work and everything is going to be kosher. I don't know why we're doing a GoFundMe. Other than for people just don't know what to do.
2: But see, and then that's where you and I differ because I know you're a throw money at the problem guy. When something like that happens where it might be like, okay, well, the money would be nice, but maybe not necessarily, you know, completely answered all of his problems.
0: Right.
2: I like actions. I will volunteer to, you know, mow your lawn or watch your kids or bring you food or something where it's actually going to, and I can see it, its effect. I'm more of a doer. I like the action more than throwing money at it.
0: My friend's daughter years ago had a brain aneurysm.
1: Oh.
0: And it was really scary. Yeah. Right? We thought, you know, they thought they were going to lose her, all this stuff, right? And it's from the town that I grew up in Deer Park. And in that town, people rally. Like nothing I've ever seen before, they rally. If someone's down, everybody rallies around. So when she had the brain aneurysm, I started getting bombarded with phone calls. Like, we need to do this. We need to do this. I go, everybody just relax. Let's wait and see what's going on. And then we'll see what they need and we'll go that way.
2: Yeah.
0: Nobody wanted to wait and relax and see what happened. Boom, GoFundMe thing comes out and they raise up a whole bunch. Not GoFundMe because I don't think it existed at that point. But they did a big fundraiser at a local, like a Rita's Italian Ice thing, whatever it is. They raised a ton of money. And I knew what was going to happen. I knew what was going to happen, which was they got their hands on money. I pull up to the house. There's flat screen TV boxes outside the house.
2: Well, I mean, you can't tell them what to do with the money unless it's for medical bills.
0: Before you go defending,
2: if that's what they wanted,
0: let me finish.
2: Okay.
0: There was a reason I didn't want to go down that road because I know him. I know him. She, his daughter who had the aneurysm, didn't need flat screen TVs. Right?
2: I mean, maybe for her entertainment, from movies watching because she's resting.
0: So, no, I know I know you want to see the good in this. I knew what the dark underbelly of this could be. So I ended up waiting till she got better, which she did, and she got better. And I called his wife, and I said, listen, what does she want? What would make her happy?
2: Yeah, yeah.
0: It's like she wants to see Lion King. I said, you know what? Give me a couple, you know, give me an hour or so. At the time, I was on the board of a children's charity. Made a phone call. We ended up getting 6 tickets to Lion King, hotel rooms for the whole family, dinner for the whole family, and limo back and forth to the city.
2: Oh, wow,
0: right?
2: Limo.
0: So that's what we were able to do for her for that. Because that's what she... The father got his hands on that money and just did... It had nothing to do with the kid anymore. Had nothing to do with the kid. Mm. And I was beyond pissed.
2: I mean, yeah.
0: Beyond pissed. Then I was speaking to him. I called him. And I was down at a marina, whatever. I think I still had the boat at the time. And I called him for something. And I hear all this noise in the background. And I'm like, where are you? He's like, I'm in Disney. Now, this is about a year or so after she's already recovered. Mm. And he goes, I go, dude, you don't have a pot to piss in. What are you doing in Disney? He's like, oh, it was the Make-A-Wish trip.
2: Oh.
0: I go, Make-A-Wish for what? He's like, for my daughter. I go, she's fine. Mm. And he's like, well, they gave her the trip. I go, so you give it back.
2: Yeah, because that could go to someone who actually needs it.
0: Yeah. Dude,
2: that's my only problem.
0: We didn't talk for years after that. We didn't talk for years after that. I was disgusted.
2: Yeah.
0: I was disgusted by it.
2: I don't know.
0: That's why when it comes to these fundraisers things, like, I need details before. And you know me. You said it. I'll throw money, you know, I'll throw money at stuff just to, you know, to help out and make things better. But when it comes to that kind of stuff, I need details.
2: Yeah.
0: I need details.
2: Skepticism.
0: Because of that.
2: That's on brand.
0: Of that moment.
2: Yeah, but you keep one person. I don't know.
0: I know.
2: I know that's how your head works. And yeah, I know mine
1: fool me once. To fool me once. He doesn't want to get tricked twice.
2: Yeah, but not right. Everybody's got bad intentions. Like, I think this Wendy situation, to bring it full circle, that Gareth brought up, that is just a truly organic, nice situation. And that one, that girl, that Wendy's girl, is going to actually be extremely grateful and use the money for good.
0: Yeah, that's cool. It's JP, it's Monica, it's Dizzy, 1025 The Bone, Real Raw Radio.
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0: JP, 102.5 The Ball on Real Raw Radio. We'll get to that guy in the envelope in just a little while. You know, I can't keep up with all these phrases.
1: Yeah, you can.
0: Have you guys heard hetero flexible yet?
1: Yes.
0: What?
1: It's very, very...
2: Is this like a sexual preference?
0: Yeah. Hetero flexible.
1: Means, let's just say, for instance, Gareth, you're out and about, having a good time. I mean, you're a straight man. You're seeing some cute chicks and all. That's cool. But then there's kind of a nice-looking guy, and you're like, you know what? I'm not saying I'm gay. I might venture over there just for the night to have a little good time, and then I'm back to women tomorrow.
2: Isn't that called gay?
1: No, it's hetero flexible. You could.
2: Well, so it's bicurious then.
0: No, well, if you're going through with it, isn't it bisexual? That's what I'm saying. Like, why are do we need new names?
1: Mm-hmm.
0: Bisexual didn't cover this before.
2: Yeah.
1: Well, bisexual means you're going into the whole, like, right now you identify as, yes, I like men, yes, I like women. Hetero flexible means I like women. For guys, but you know, maybe, I don't know, maybe, but you might not be bi. You're not sure.
2: So
1: you're flexible.
2: I'm curious.
1: You're flexible. You could go that way. You might not. You might say no. It doesn't mean you're automatically going to bang a guy. It just means you might.
3: Mm.
1: And by the way, in the like early 2000s, hetero flexible was a thing, because if you were in the clubs at any point in the early 2000s, chicks were kissing chicks all over the joint just for the night. Nobody was gay.
0: Yeah, but we expect that. That's okay.
1: Rude.
0: That's what can I tell you? I don't make the rules.
1: I guess we can all make them. And I say,
0: you hetero flexible?
1: No, I'm heterosexual. I definitely.
0: But
1: I
0: you
1: like
0: kiss girls.
1: I like a ween. Oh, I haven't done that since the early 2000s. Back when it was, you know, a thing.
0: And you'll stick your face between women's boobs.
1: I do like a motorboat. Listen, boobs are
0: hot. I'm just trying to figure out what the hell this is. Because it just sounds like bisexual or like this said, bi-curious. The definition here, it says, and I think Monica pretty much nailed it, it says hetero-flexible typically describes people who identify as mostly straight, but remain open to sexual or romantic experiences with someone of the same sex. I just thought that was bi. I don't understand why we needed a new name.
1: Because it's not bi. Because bisexual means I both want to bang and have sex with or attracted to or whatever men and women. Heteroflexibility is I'm going out tonight. If I'm a guy, like for me personally, I'm going out tonight. I'm gonna find myself a guy. Yeah, I'm gonna make out, gonna bang maybe whatever. And then I see a girl. I'm like, she's kind of cute. I mean, I might. I don't know what's gonna happen there.
0: Okay.
1: We'll see. We'll see if it's up in the air. Oh, maybe it will, and it might, and it might not.
0: So how many times before flexible becomes bi?
1: I don't know.
0: Do you know what I'm saying?
1: Until like, I decide. At
0: some point, this has to like go in, like, right? You can't be flexible for like 10 years. At some point, you know, your flexibility is like, all right, well, you're bi now.
1: I mean, or you're back to heterosexual. That's the whole point.
0: Or you're heterosexual.
1: Yeah. Just figuring things out. Not sure.
0: But so this flexible thing can only last so long.
1: That's
0: to
1: not
0: stay
1: true.
0: Flexible.
1: That's not true. It could last forever until I'm done. I'm just flexible.
0: You're bi.

0: Bye.
1: Okay.
2: Why do you, the person who just said, why do we need labels? You're just about the labeling of it all.
1: No, I'm just, I'm saying, why do we need a new one? I thought we had this whole thing covered. Yeah. Do you know what I'm saying?
2: Yeah. No.
1: What? I can't hear you.
2: No, I don't know what you mean.
1: Well, what I'm trying to say is, okay, so you have straight.
0: Yeah.
1: We have gay.
0: Check.
1: We have bi.
0: Mm-hmm.
2: There's so many more, though.
1: Straight was, well, how much more?
0: Yeah, we have straight, bi, gay, and then we have pan.
2: And asexual.
0: I don't know what that is.
1: Asexual, you don't want sex with anybody.
0: No. Yeah.
2: Pan is literally everything.
0: Yeah, it's guy, girl. Right.
1: But that's
0: between. Bi. No. Because that's what I thought.
2: No.
0: And you are right. Bi is that, guy and girl, but you're thinking of, you're missing the middle ground.
1: What middle ground?
2: Everything. Trans. Anybody.
0: Yeah, that's what I meant by middle ground.
2: Someone who thinks that they identify as this, but they're this. Someone who, everything.
0: Well, I didn't know all that. I thought it was just guy, girl, trans.
1: That's what pansexual is.
0: And then someone perverts.
2: In pansexual would also be heteroflexible.
0: What is that?
2: I'm saying they would be a track. Pansexual would include, heterosexual, bisexual, trans, asexual, heteroflexible. Like, it would just, everything. All of it.
1: Do you ever bring something up on the air and then want to punch yourself in the face for it?
2: Yeah. No.
1: This is one of those.
2: Yeah. Listen, I know that I come from the same world you do, and I understand what you're saying, and it is a lot, and there are a lot of, it's not complicated. It's just, understand it, and then live with it.
1: But you can't say it's not going to, listen, I don't care who goes to bed with who. I really don't. You want to go to bed with, as long as everybody's a willing participant.
2: Yeah.
0: Go off. Yeah.
1: I don't care. But I'm entitled to be confused when, you're going back and forth.
2: I feel like, let me ask you this. But you're not. I'm older than you are, and I'm completely comfortable. Here's my question to you.
1: It's not that I'm uncomfortable.
2: Yes, you are.
1: No.
2: You're oddly
1: I'm not uncomfortable with what people do. I'm really not.
2: You're uncomfortable with the words, the terminology.
1: I'm uncomfortable with everything. It just always seems like a pain in the ass. I try to be an ally to these people, and they keep changing the rules on me.
2: No, you don't. Here's the thing, and that's the whole point. You've just got to understand.
1: I'm an ally.
2: You got to understand it's going to change. And what we're just saying today, that's going to change again as well. And all you as a heterosexual man need to do is just be tolerant, be accepting, be an ally. And that's as complicated, quote unquote, as it gets.
0: What was the question you asked me?
2: Is he an ally?
1: That I'm an ally. I said I try to be an ally for these people, and they just keep changing the rules on me.
0: Yeah, it's hard. It's hard.
2: It's really not.
0: It's hard to show support when the rules keep changing.
2: Right. Just ask someone, and once you find out what it is, then you support that.
0: I don't know. Like, I was an ally of the XFL. Now I don't know what they're doing over there. So I got to relearn the rules and see if I'm still an ally.
2: And by the way, XFL is now combined with USFL, and they're the UFL, and all the rules have changed.
0: Yes.
2: They're all a whole new.
0: Exactly. You can't expect me to stay a fan.
2: I am a huge fan. Yes, you can. You just adapt with it. You adapt and keep it rolling.
0: And I got to see the updated sheets, the terms and conditions.
2: There are a lot, too. With that specific incident, there are definitely a lot.
1: We got to get back to that because I don't know what you guys are talking about, but I feel like there's something I should know. Matt's online, too. Go ahead, Matt.
2: Hang on. Go ahead.
3: I mean, I love you guys' show. You guys are great, dynamic and stuff. But I was wondering where Mana's going to go hang out tonight because I might like to talk to her. She seems pretty nice. Is she a nice person or what?
1: Oh, she's a wonderful person.
2: Yeah.
3: Well, I'm a 50-year-old man, too. Ain't the jackhammer, but I'm the man. You know what I'm saying?
0: Yeah, Monica, you want to go out with this gentleman?
2: I mean, Matt, it would be nice if you could come out to the OG Hooters on Gulf to Bay on next Friday, the 28th, where we'll all be out there having a good time. I'd love to meet you.
0: She'll have a drink with you, I promise you.
3: I would love to come out there and meet you, too, and buy you a drink.
0: There's three of us.
1: Right on.
2: Buy me a drink.
3: All right. You guys take care. I love you, so. Bye.
1: Take care. Well, we know Monica's last day on Earth is August 28th.
0: Yeah, he's going to be wearing your skin
2: by
0: the start of setting show.
1: Put the lotion in the basket.
2: He seemed nice.
1: Jonathan, line three.
4: Hello, everybody. How you doing, JP? You're my guy, Dizzy. You're funny as can be.
0: Thank you.
1: What's up, man?
4: My question to you is this, is that if I wanted to motorboat your ball sack, would that make me gay or not?
1: Hmm. You got to ask Monica.
2: I would think that you would be hetero. A specific example of hetero. Do you like women, though? Are you also attracted to women?
4: Oh, I'm very attracted to women, and I'm not attracted to men at all. I can recognize a handsome man, don't get me wrong.
2: That's hetero flexible, sir. Saying,
1: only if you want to have sex.
4: Well, when you say you want to motorboat women's boobs, and that's okay, well, the equivalent would be, I want to, well, men aren't going to do that. We don't play that way.
2: Well, right. I mean, you could if you wanted to. Nobody here's going to judge you, and you would be hetero flexible. Because
1: see, that's where you're wrong. Everybody's going to judge you.
2: Judging. JP I'm might judging. Judge you, but he's
1: nobody
2: your favorite,
1: judges,
2: so.
1: Nobody, yeah. Thanks, Jonathan. Appreciate you, man. Nobody judges women when they do stuff like that.
2: And that's on you guys. You don't. You could easily, just as easily
1: right.
2: be as strict on women as you are on yourselves. That's
1: and
2: you
1: I don't think I want anybody motorboating my balls. That's going to hurt.
0: Yeah, that's true.
1: That's going to be painful.
0: That's going to be weird, yeah.
1: Yeah. Bang, bang, bang, bang, bang.
2: Like a little vibration, like a little vibration on there with my...
0: Yeah, blow. You could do some raspberries on it. Yeah. Is that what they call blowing raspberries?
2: Yeah, and that, like...
0: But there's a fine line between that and...
2: Lips are all moist. Yeah. Mm-hmm.
0: Definitely not no guy. That's going to tickle.
1: Yeah, not a dude.
0: The mustache and stuff.
1: Not a dude.
2: I will say, this is how I know I'm heterosexual, and at one point in time, I was apparently heterosexual.
0: Oh, heterosexual. Yeah. Okay, yeah.
2: Because back in the day when girl kissing was a thing, and I did, it was so, and I don't want to use the word gross, but I can't, it was so uncomfortable or ill that women's lips were so soft. Like, they were just soft. Like, I'm going to need some grit and some stubble and some, you know what I mean? Like, some hardness. I don't need soft lips.
0: Chippy's like, preach.
1: Yeah.
2: Gross.
1: Yeah.
2: Not my thing.
0: His deep voice, too. Yeah. Yeah. Talk to me, baby.
1: I love it when you talk about those nice soft lips.
2: It's getting weird again.
1: Lady lips.
2: Why is there a line? Like, I feel like I'm in for it, and I want to encourage it, and then I want you to stop immediately. Like,
1: you don't get to make the rules around here, lady.
2: I know.
0: Yeah, we need to give him a sheet to read before he leaves, and those will just be drops we have.
2: Yes.
1: That's fine by me.
2: I do, yes.
1: Not a problem.
0: So when you're back to normal, we could just play the stuff.
1: Yeah.
0: That'd be awesome.
1: It's JP and Monica Dizzy. 1025 The Bone, Real Raw Radio.
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0: 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We'll get to that guy in the envelope in just a couple seconds. 800-771, in a couple minutes, 800-771-1025. That is the phone number.
1: JP, knowing your aversion to change, as we so discussed on our in the last...
0: I don't know what you're talking about.
1: Yeah.
0: I love change. Listen, you know something? Let me clear that up. Mm. I'm not adverse to change. I have a problem with unnecessary change.
1: Well, you can't deem, just because you deem it unnecessary, doesn't mean that there aren't other people who are affected in a positive way in that change.
0: Yeah, well,
1: you're not the final say.
0: First, so.
1: You're not the final say. Well, let's see how you feel about this. Excuse me. Millions more people may be able to get the smaller, lightweight Amazon packages delivered by drones by the end of the year.
0: Yeah, I mean, that one's coming. I just don't know how necessary it is. But it's, you know, DoorDash is going to be doing it. They're all going to, it's, what sucks is you're going to have all these little buzzing things flying over your head.
1: But I think that, GP, do you think it'll get to a point, maybe not initially, it might be weird in the beginning. Of course, everything is when it comes to change. But do you think eventually we'll just not even think of it? Like back in the day, if someone was on a cell phone, even though it looked like a brick, we'd be like, oh, look at that guy on his cell phone. Now nobody even notices. It's weird if you're not looking down at your phone when you're walking. So maybe these little flying things, won't even notice that.
0: This is going to sound a little hippy-dippy.
1: Oh, I like you already.
0: But you're sitting down. You know, you have your time. You're sitting outside, and you just look it up at the sky. It's a beautiful sky, right? A little bit of cloud, nothing but blue, loving life. And now all of a sudden, not only are you looking up and seeing these little things flying all over the place, but they're buzzing, and now they're loud, and they're kind of like wrecking your relaxation mojo.
2: Yeah.
1: Or is it a nice, comfortable,
0: I don't know. I've never met a drone that said, wow, that's a really calming sound.
2: Yeah, it's true.
0: You know,
1: it's one of the sounds on my machine, my noise machine that I sleep. I go fall asleep. I like to fall asleep at night to noise. If it's quiet, I can't sleep. I'm going to need something. Music waves or rain.
0: A lot of people like that.
1: Yeah,
0: go ahead, put on that drone sound. Let me know if that puts you to bed.
1: I feel like it would be a hum, and it just kind of goes into the subconscious maybe.
0: This is one of those things where it's almost like it's almost like yesterday when we started talking about this story about the half horse, half Satan with a chainsaw.
2: Oh,
0: robots that are sending you for wildfires and stuff like that. And they're going to be, we don't have a choice anymore.
1: Yeah.
0: And that's what sucks. I don't want to sit there and look up at the sky, or even worse, just hearing the sound of drones when I'm just trying to chill out in the backyard and relax, or at the beach. And you're trying to just enjoy it, and it's nice, quiet. One of those days where there's not too many people there, and you could just hear the, rippling off. Huh?
1: How often are you really doing that? That it would ruin your whole life?
0: In my backyard all the time.
1: Well, this might help you. It says here in the article, hundreds of thousands of packages have already been delivered by Amazon drones this year. But even after this expansion, drones will still only handle a fraction of the hundreds of millions of package deliveries each year. Also, it will only be able to carry 5 pounds. And they're facing challenges right now with coming up with this plan here. So,
0: they'll figure it out.
1: Yeah.
0: If there's money to be made, they will figure it out. They were talking about being able to have, with these drones a couple of years back, when they first started floating this thing around, and they were talking about you'd be able to have you could have been at Ray J at section 214, row 7, seat 6. And have something delivered to you right in your lap from Amazon.
1: Love it.
0: Yeah. So, I mean, I don't think, again, I don't have a choice here. It's happening, whether I like it or not.
1: Exactly.
0: The robots are coming, whether we like it or not.
1: Let's embrace them. Let's make friends with them.
0: I just found out yesterday, the first person I know that lost her gig because of AI. Hey. And she's such a great, great human being. And she works on the other radio station. Radio was always, was always part-time. She was at a financial institution. She was at Morgan Stanley for 26 years. And then all of a sudden, her entire team erased. Just gone. That's it. We don't need you. Hit the bricks. Tell your story walking. Mm-hmm. And it was all about, you know, they were I think she was in charge. Like, she had three states that she had to work with. So there's something about something a little bit on the tech side or whatever it is. And I'm like, okay, so the tech side got knocked out by tech. And I didn't go in too deep with her. You start asking, well, I hope you had a, you know, did they take care of you? You got a couple, you know, like severance. And I didn't go into that, so I don't really know.
1: Yeah, that's a little weird.
0: But, you know, I don't want, I don't know how much faster I need a package delivered.
1: Well, it said it can do it under 30 minutes. So, I mean, if you're waiting on a antidote to something that your dog had got stung or and you're waiting for it and it gets there in 10 minutes and, you know, and you get it via drone because it's light,
0: that'll
1: be peace of mind for you.
0: I mean, I guess so.
1: But think of this. It says the service will be free for Amazon Prime members who are ordering more than $50 worth of goods. But smaller orders will cost members $2.99. And then non-members, who doesn't have Prime, but there are people who don't, they will pay $4.99 for drone deliveries. And you get your free deliveries, and then
0: how much
1: non-members
0: stuff,
1: will pay a flat fee.
0: How much stuff under $50 is also under 5 pounds?
1: I mean, lots of things, yeah.
0: I mean, I guess like maybe vitamins and stuff?
1: Yeah, lots of things. I can, yeah. Tons of stuff.
0: Chris, line two, go ahead.
1: Clothes alone.
2: I'm down here in Ruskin. We got a huge Amazon delivery, you know, big facility down here, 1 million-plus square feet. And they have the drone delivery, and it's running east and west down over our house and back. And it's kind of like a little small leaf blower going up, depending on how high they are.
0: God.
2: So they're not noisy, but it's kind of noisy, and it's kind of weird when you know, kind of like a bunch of loud a swarm of bees running around.
0: Yeah.
2: And they tend to run in a certain pattern, like going east, they're in lined up over our side, and then coming back west, they're lined up on, you know, another street or two over. So they're running around pretty healthy down here. And I've seen a couple drops, kind of interesting how they just hover and then drop a package, which I guess is better than throwing it at your front door like some of the packages.
0: Yeah. Thanks, man. Weren't we just talking about this with DoorDash too the other day? Like, DoorDash was getting into this game.
1: Mm-hmm. Yeah.
0: And I just wondered, like, okay, so if I got Chipotle delivered, Chipotle gets what, a notification when the drone lands?
1: I don't know.
0: And then the drone tells them which package, I don't know.
1: I don't know.
0: Man.
1: Just, okay, take away. I understand, and you're not, you know, I get you're going to
0: look for the
1: negatives.
0: Listen, I'm not even being negative about it. Mm-hmm. It's happening. I don't have a choice. I just don't know how
1: necessary
0: it is. Look
1: at the positive. How cool would it be? Necessary. None of this is necessary. We can do everything you're exactly right. We can go and get our own stuff. We can go and buy stuff. You're absolutely right. However, think how cool it would be if you were sitting on your porch. Like you said, you sit out there and you enjoy the scenery or whatever you're doing out there, enjoying a cigar, some bourbon, something. And all of a sudden, out of nowhere, a package just lands right next to you. And you don't have to even get up off your chair. You just pick it up because you ordered it and you needed it. That's great.
0: How much more of a pathetic loser do I have to be when something gets dropped off, I get a notification on my phone, I can't walk to my front door to go get it? Now I'm so lazy that I have to have it dropped in my lap in my backyard?
1: Listen, I'm with you in that I've said from the beginning that I didn't like my little Google mini thingy because it's just lazy. Whatever I ask the thing to tell me, I could just look it up my G-darn self. I understand. It's a modern convenience. How lazy is a microwave? You can heat it up on the stove, but you like the microwave. I'm just saying none of it's necessary.
0: Right.
1: We've gotten into a world where some people, maybe not you, but some people like that convenience.
3: I'm going to laugh when these things start crashing into stuff and people sue Amazon and stuff. That's going
1: to
3: be awesome.
1: Well, that's what they're probably perfecting right now to make sure that they can. Because it was saying, the article was saying that some of the difficulties right now are if there's a swimming pool in the backyard or something, it's hard. They have to find a landing spot. They've got to be able to teach the drone to maneuver, not land in the pool, basically. And
3: yeah, if you live near TPA, it can't deliver. There's a no-fly zone for a lot of those drones.
0: I'm sure.
3: So,
0: and there's going to be people who hate them so much that they're just going to smash them.
3: Yeah.
0: They are.
3: Oh, they're going to get vandalized. Like, kids are going to get paintball guns and start shooting them 1,000%. At the drones. Like that. Oh, man.
0: 1,000%. No doubt about it.
3: Or, like, people are going to have stuff delivered, and then they're going to, like, graffiti a big D on it, and then it's going to go back, and you're like, how are you going to prove it's me? That could have been anyone.
1: Oh, how about...
3: Or hanging
0: Yes. Did I send that thing to you guys last night about like it's like the kids are back and the kid? Did I send it to you? The video?
1: No, I'm just thinking of dropping dildos from the
0: the skies.
1: Yeah, that would be fantastic. And then I'm just waiting there with my like and like I'm gonna, like you know catching it if I can I need that or
0: yeah, right between your boobs.
1: Yeah.
0: I thought I sent you guys yesterday where there was a guy who was like a construction worker. He's like, they're back, baby. These kids are back. They're not behind that. He's like, they're drawing D's in the cement.
1: Yeah.
3: Oh, yeah.
1: Yeah, like the fresh cement. Yeah.
0: And I was like, this guy Gareth written all over it.
1: I got to say, I was kind of proud of that. There's nothing wrong with a good old fashioned prank of that. Who didn't do stuff like that? Come on.
0: All right.
1: No harm, no foul.
0: Dead guy in the envelope. Today is a fellow you know from the world of sports. He was not a Hall of Famer, and he was not a champion on the pro level. All right, so he's not a Hall of Famer, not a champion on the pro level. You know him from sports, Monifa.
1: Was he a player, an athlete?
0: He was definitely a player. Yes. Diz.
3: Did he die in the two? No. Did he die after 2010?
0: Yes. He did die after 2010. All right. 800-771-1025. This is a fellow you know from sports. He is not a Hall of Famer in his sport, and he was not a champion on the pro level at his sport. He died after 2010, and he was an athlete. Give us a call. Now you ask yes or no questions. You get a yes, you get to go again. You get a no, we go to the next call. You take the clues, you put them together, and you figure out who the dead guy is, and you win some concert tickets, all right? 800-771-1025. It's Dead Guy in the Envelope on 1025 The Bone, Real Raw Radio.
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0: We are playing Dead Guy in the Envelope. 800-771-1025. Your clues so far have been that you got a guy from sports. All right. He was not a champion or a Hall of Famer on the pro level. He did win a championship at the college level. He died after 2010, and this guy was an athlete. So this is not a coach or a manager kind of thing. Dave, line one, go ahead.
16: Yes. Did he serve in the military?
0: No, he did not serve in the military. Baron on line two.
17: Hey, good afternoon, JP. Was he a two-time national champion in college?
0: No.
1: So not a champion in college or pro?
0: No, I didn't. He said, was he a two-time national champion in college? He was not two-time.
1: I like it.
0: One-time, man. He was a one-time national champion.
1: Is his pro career bigger than his college career? Even though he didn't get champion. But I mean, like, do people know
0: yes.
1: him more from that?
0: Yeah. I would say that. That's pretty safe. Jerry, line one.
18: Hey, guys. Was he in baseball?
0: He was not in baseball. No. You're definitely going to want to figure out the sport. No doubt.
1: Is it Big Four?
0: It is Big Four.
1: Yeah.
0: Just not baseball. It is just not baseball.
1: So you know I'm going to go straight football. Is it football?
0: It is football.
1: Yeah,
0: Look at you. All right, so you got a dead football player who didn't win in the pros, wasn't a Hall of Famer in the pros, but he did win one college championship.
1: Wolfman Jack is who you are. It took me all day to figure out. I'm like, I know that voice.
0: I am not Wolfman Jack.
1: Yes, that is exactly the voice. I'm going to find audio when I'm done with this here, and I'm going to play you. You're going to say something, and he's going to say it, and you are
0: Wolfman. Are you sure you're only double nickels? Wolfman Jack leans a little bit older than us, no?
1: I mean, I know who he is. He was a radio god back in the day. I don't know if I was alive, but I was. You don't have to be alive to know who Wolfman Jack is. He went, ow! Right?
0: I don't remember the shtick.
1: Yeah, it was fair.
0: I remember who he was because I think he did some. He definitely did TV appearances. Like, I want to say he was on like an episode, like a Halloween episode of maybe Brady Bunch or something.
1: You know, probably did the Love Boat. Back in the day, if you were anybody, you did the Love Boat.
0: Probably.
1: But he was huge. He was a huge radio guy who howled, and his voice was literally how you sound.
0: So we got this dead NFL player who was a champion in college, but not in the pros. He died after 2010. All right, 800-771-1025. I don't know what else I could possibly give you guys.
1: Yeah, that's decent. You said football, and then he
0: football,
1: played.
0: Football, yeah, NFL. And
1: that's, if we're going football, that's so easy to narrow down, people. I mean,
0: it
1: you
0: should
1: can
0: be.
1: Do a position, you can do a conference. I mean.
0: And you would think it would be. I'm just, I feel like I need one more little.
1: I don't know. And then you said, he did win a championship in college. So he
0: won a college championship.
1: Yeah,
0: yes.
1: He was a good player. It was always, no, he's not in the Hall of Fame. Never mind.
0: He's not a Hall of Famer. He probably could have been.
1: Is he a high draft pick?
0: You mean like a low?
1: Was he a good trial? He was.
0: He was not drafted on the first day.
1: Oh.
0: But he definitely exceeded expectations. Baron, line one.
6: Baron. Yes, good afternoon. Hey, was he a Grey Cup champion?
0: No. No, you know this guy from the NFL. This is not Canadian football or anything. Mitch, line two.
19: When he was a pro in the NFL, did he play for the Buffalo Bills?
0: No. Excuse me. He did not play for the Bills. Chris, line three.
20: Did he play for the Miami Dolphins?
0: No. No. Bob on line four. Go ahead, Bob.
21: Did he play for the Giants?
0: He did not play for the Giants. There's one way of figuring it out.
1: I'm saying, we can narrow this down, folks.
0: What else can I give you?
1: But here's some Wolfman Jack. I can't not. I'm obsessed.
22: For the Wolfman Jack show for tonight.
1: That's you.
22: Be back again tomorrow night. Red eyed bushy tail, gonna sock it to you tomorrow, baby.
1: Say sock it to you tomorrow, baby.
0: I'm gonna sock it to you tomorrow.
1: You sound just like Wolfman Jack. Screw you.
0: Mike, line six.
23: Yeah, did he play for the Washington Redskins?
0: No. He did not play for the Washington Redskins. Mike, line one.
23: Did he go to University of Oklahoma?
0: He did not go to the University of Oklahoma. Ray, line three.
24: Yeah, did he win the Heisman Trophy?
0: No. He did not win the Heisman.
1: I'm so ready for college football, guy. I'm so ready.
0: I'm sorry?
1: I'm ready for college football.
0: Oh, yeah?
1: So ready. Next week is week zero. They got a whole, it starts at noon and the last game's at 10 p.m. Yes.
0: What does week zero mean?
1: It's not week one. It's
0: opening
1: before.
0: Weekend.
1: Yeah, but
0: oh,
1: it's not week one. Yeah. So okay. There's a game in Dublin. There's some random stuff,
0: got
1: but
0: it.
1: it's ready.
0: Woody, line eight. Dad, Woody.
25: Woody. Yes, did he play for the Titans?
0: He did not play for the Tennessee Titans.
1: They're doing it the hard way.
0: What?
1: They're doing it the tough way.
0: Dave, line five.
26: Hey, up the irons.
0: Hey, man.
1: Up your irons.
26: Hey, did he play for the Gators?
0: He did. Yes, he did play for the Gators.
26: Is it Aaron Hernandez?
0: Aaron Hernandez is the dead guy. in the envelope. Yes. Aaron Hernandez.
2: All right.
0: Either one of you guys watched, did you guys watch that documentary on Netflix?
1: I did not.
0: Man, that is messed up. Busch Gardens Beer, Brews and Barbecue, or Goo Goo Dolls? Which would you like?
2: Yeah, I'm good. Save it for another day.
0: Ew. All right, buddy. Take care.
1: I saw, and I can't remember the name. There's an NFL player or his foundation or his family or someone who's looking into being, they're doing science research stuff to be able to detect CTE while someone is still living.
0: Yeah, so like, Hasselbeck.
1: Okay, that's what it was. Okay. I'm like, I saw something. I didn't read the entire article. I just saw the headline. I'm like, that's pretty darn cool.
0: Yeah, I don't know. You know what? We should look into that because it was interesting. He's like, people are afraid of this. He's like, but I didn't take too many hits.
1: Yeah.
0: So if I can volunteer and be the reason why some of my colleagues can find out and not die from this disease and not die from this thing, he's like, I'm all for it. Yeah, Matt Hasselbeck.
1: Yeah, it's Boston University. Well, doctors have identified, before death. Boston, it looks like it's a Boston University. Either that or they're the one who's publishing the article. But it says, new study could help diagnose CTE before death, which is, a huge...
0: Yeah.
1: Leap. And let's see. For the analysis, CTE Center researchers, Boston University, a bunch of people here, measure the amount of p-tau. What's p-tau? Pathology across 11 brain regions, 364 brains from donors with autopsy. They interviewed family and friends. And so basically they're in the beginning stages here. Found the amount of p-tau pathology. It's all very science here, predominantly in the front lobe, all about this stuff. But they're in the process. They've had people. They're doing it. They're working on it. And
0: you didn't want. Apparently, Aaron Hernandez was, as we were saying a little bit earlier today, heteroflexible.
1: Oh yeah,
0: that was a whole thing.
3: Oh yeah, he had like a whole Hulu show about him. That was like the main focus of the show.
0: Yeah,
3: and a documentary. You, actually, I think there was both, right?
0: I know Netflix had like a series. There was a series on it. And I'll tell you, man, that was a tormented soul. It really was.
1: Yeah. I'm not saying,
0: I'm not making up like saying any, what he did.
1: Yeah.
0: You know?
1: Yeah.
0: But that was a guy that was going through it. And he definitely, I mean, they said, didn't they say when they did his brain that it was the most,
3: yeah, it was jacked up.
0: Mm-hmm. The most jacked up CTE brain they've ever seen.
1: Walking around, living his life, clearly making horrible decisions.
0: Right.
1: But that's what his brain was telling him through no fault of his own. Like, that's scary.
0: But he had been making those decisions since he was in, before he was even in at Florida, before he was even a Gator. Then he got there and there was a shooting there that he was allegedly involved in. And mm-hmm. That's why he slid to the fourth round.
3: Yeah.
0: Nobody wanted to touch him.
1: Yeah.
3: He was there during Tebow and stuff.
0: Yeah. He got the national championship at that. Well, there you go. Aaron Hernandez, dead guy in the envelope. It's JP, it's Monica, it's Dizzy. 102.5 The Bone, Real Raw Radio.

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0: JP. Excuse me. 102.5 The Bone, Real Raw Radio. If you're Gen X, I think I'm about to hit you right in the feels. Even if you're one of the a younger boomer, I think you could appreciate this one. I had no idea this place, this was even still a thing. Remember Columbia House, Monica?
1: Yes. Now I'm starting to sweat. Are they at the door? Are they collecting? Is that
0: well?
1: What are you saying?
0: It's funny because Columbia House is shutting down for good after 71 years. I had no idea that this thing still existed.
1: How are they still in business? Literally nobody paid. Nobody paid.
2: Yeah, what the hell is Columbia House?
0: Okay.
1: Oh,
0: so
1: what?
0: Columbia House used to be a thing where you can get like 12 records, 12 cassettes or CDs for a penny, right? But then you had to sign up to buy some CDs at full price.
1: Now, okay, Columbia here's how House, it went. Hold on. You're skipping over the best part. There was like a huge full page ad of advertisement, whatever. And they would have little stickers, like lick stickers on it. Like you would pick the CD you wanted or the cassette. That's how long ago it was too. Right. That you wanted and you lick it and you stick it on there. And so you'd have 12. And then you took this postage paid little postcard thingy that would have all the stickers of the CDs you wanted and you'd mail it in. Like not even a month later, you'd get all of these CDs, because you taped a penny to it. Oh. By the way, you tape a penny.
2: Did they deliver it by drone?
1: No, this was way before drone.
2: Oh, okay.
1: So then you get them, and when you get them, that is your promise that from here on out, they're going to send you a CD or cassette once a month, every month.
2: And they did
0: that.
2: You
0: had to pick. You had to buy one for, you had to agree to buy it at full price, but you didn't have to buy one. Like, you had to do it for a couple of months, and then after that.
1: No, you had to do like one a year or two a year or something. So, yeah, if one came the next month and you didn't like it, you're like, no, and you'd send it back. And then you'd wait for when you liked, but you'd pay like 15, 16 bucks for it.
0: Right. You were paying regular price, but you got the first, like, they were like basically like musical crack dealers.
2: Okay.
0: Like, here, the first 12 are free. Tell your friends.
2: Fix. Yeah, yeah.
0: But then what would happen, like guys like me, I had like three accounts. I had an account in my name and my mother's name. I made up a name, but everything was coming to my address.
1: Oh.
0: And
1: I didn't do that.
0: So you got like 36 records for nothing.
1: Yeah. Everybody did it, and everybody got their cassettes or CDs, and literally nobody ever paid anything. They just ignored them.
0: Well, I definitely thought I took care of it. I mean, I definitely bought some stuff from them. I didn't just blatantly steal. Well, I definitely blatantly stole, but I didn't, like I said, I had all different names. But later on in life, what'd you say?
1: That's next level. I didn't think to do that. Like, now.
0: Yeah. But later on in life, the one negative knock, I think I went to go get a car loan or something about that, and there was a knock on my credit report.
1: No.
0: And it was goddamn Columbia House.
1: Really?
0: They
1: reported
0: came to haunt me like 20 years later.
1: I did not know that they ever, I don't know why it never affected my credit. Like, I have no, yeah. I didn't
0: it
1: know that they reported
0: mine. So the deal was, it was like, okay, so it was owned by Columbia Records. Basically, it was all Columbia record artists and all the labels that were under the Columbia umbrella, right? And so you can pick from all those artists. And then it said, as the media landscape shifted, the company changed hands and rebranded multiple times. And then they came out, they had dropped musical sales for a long time and went just to DVD and Blu-ray under the same name.
1: Oh, no, they're going the wrong direction. Aren't those more expensive?
0: Well, and so then it ended up going, the Canadian operation went completely bankrupt in 2010. The American branch filed in 2015. And then they tried to relaunch a vinyl record club under Columbia House, and that never materialized. And it says, for decades, Columbia House ads were ubiquitous on television and in magazines. The company's billing model, which required customers to actively decline monthly selections or be charged automatically, now known as negative option billing, became a frequent source of customer complaints. So now it says, in recent years, the brand had survived as a niche online DVD seller with a limited catalog. And now people are seeing this whole thing, and they're all over X. It's like, I've been declining albums for the last 35 years. I'm finally off the hook for the first debt that I ever took on.
1: Yeah, true.
0: Columbia House was both an oasis and a scam. It was certainly part of my youth. I mean, I could tell you albums that I get. I would sit there and listen to music. For me, for a kid like me who just loved music, I would, you know, so many different albums. I got some, like, I remember getting a Sammy Hagar solo record. I remember getting Queensryche stuff. I remember getting Judas Priest, again, Ozzy, Metallica, all that kind of stuff. All from Columbia House.
1: I got a Nature of a Sister from Queen Latifah.
0: You too?
2: Yeah, what?
1: I remember in Columbia House, like when I start, when I did it once when it like, and like when I was in high school or something for the cassettes. And then I get all that and then obviously never paid, whatever. And then years and like 5, 6, 7, 8 years later or whatever, in my early 20s, I did it for CDs. And that's when I got the Queen Latifah one.
0: Yeah.
1: Listen, we all did it.
0: And listen, Columbia, since they owned all the masters, they owned everything. Like, it really wasn't costing them a ton of money, I guess. I had no idea this thing was still around.
1: I don't know how.
0: After 71 years.
1: That feels weird. You know, I will say this. I feel like I made up karma-wise because I did, at one point, do you remember the Time Life situation like that? It was Time Life, and they had a bunch of compilation CDs. CDs. And so it would be like 1980 to 1982 and then 1983 to 1990, yeah. Whatever. It had all these, the best songs of those years or whatever. I fell that

0: of this whatever year.
1: Yeah.
0: The worst.
1: Yeah.
0: When you think good companies, what's like your favorite? Like, what do you think is like the top company that cares about people?
2: What do I think, or what do I know, like, has been come out year after year? Costco usually gets great ratings.
1: Oh, yeah?
0: Okay, I can see that. Costco's
2: Costco, for what? Because they take care of their people. Apparently, if you work for Costco, they feel very well taken care of.
1: I feel like Amazon gets the same rep. Like,
0: no way.
2: No, oh, no way.
0: Are you Amazon, this is exact opposite. Crucified.
2: They'd have people dropping dead on assembly lines, yeah, and you'd have to step over them to get the packages.
1: I didn't know
2: in the
1: that.
2: Yeah.
1: My bad. But yeah, customer service wise, they don't. They if you sometimes they're like, oh, just keep it and we'll refund you your money and
2: yeah.
1: Customer service.
2: That's for real. But as far as the people working there, you
1: don't
2: die
1: they get
2: right there.
1: Health insurance on day one and stuff.
2: Costco does. Costco used to.
1: But
2: I don't know
1: Amazon.
2: If they still do, but they may very well. I don't know. I'm not sure, but I know Costco was always their employees were always one. You're asking us about employees and their companies, or is it the public?
0: It's both. It's both.
2: What's the question?
0: It's basically just like, you know, what do they do with the outside people that are like the consumers, and how do they, you know, take care of their employees? So it's both.
2: Cox Media Group.
0: Yeah. You don't choke on it, bro. Because the company, so I would have thought like Chick-fil-A, I thought. But
2: okay,
0: then it's, you know.
2: But a lot of people hate them because they close on Sundays. They're like they have an anti-gay rap.
1: Yeah.
2: I don't know what the story is behind that.
1: Call it the homophobic chicken, and they eat it anyway.
0: I
1: like
0: still eat it. Yep. I've told you this. If they came out and said black people suck, I go, well, you know what? Maybe they're onto something. It's great chicken. The company that won this, it's the largest employee-owned company in the U.S.
2: Largest.
0: Well, sorry, they didn't win this. This is just the reason I brought it up, because I want to see if you guys can get this actual company. Ranked number 4. It's the largest employee-owned company in the U.S. Offers stock ownership, 401k plans, and stock purchase options. Focuses on promoting workers from within and provides mental health resources and free counseling sessions. There's a lot of other stuff they do, but that's
2: SpaceX.
0: What they do for the employees. No, it's a smaller, like...
1: Oh.
0: It's a big branch company, but it's nothing big like that.
1: I was going to say, I don't know if they're... I don't know who the employee-owned part at all, but I think of Walmart. I feel like they try to take care of their...
0: Not them, but you're in the right area.
1: Walgreens?
0: No.
2: Amazon?
0: No.
1: I said Amazon.
2: Yeah. Well, who is it?
0: It's Florida-based.
1: Oh.
2: Publix?
0: Publix.
1: Oh, yeah. You
0: Publix
1: know what?
0: Ranked number 4.
1: You want to know what? The handful of people I know that worked there will never want to leave. Like, they'll get other jobs. Like, I at least want to be there part time because of the way they're treated as employees.
0: Yeah.
1: And you know, Mike Cernak's wife works there.
2: Do you get a free sub every once in a while?
0: Probably.
1: I wish I got a sub yesterday. Can I just tell you?
0: Oh, you mean, all right. I thought you meant the employees.
1: I do. I will say this.
2: I think I get a free sub.
0: They donate a lot. You know, they do the Feeding America. They do a lot for the environment, they say.
1: If
0: so
1: you,
0: there's mix of other things why they're on
1: If you
0: on
1: say
0: that.
1: Something good, let's say you have a good experience at Publix and the employee went above and beyond, which they tend to do. Like, I have never had maybe once, but whatever. If you say something nice, you go to the manager and say, you know what, the deli guy, the bakery guy, I just did this last week. The bakery guy, super, super kind, went above and beyond, super nice. He goes, okay, you know, thank you. And I tweeted it. And the national people of Publix got a hold of me and said, what was his name, what day, what time, what store. And then the manager, if you do that, the employee gets a free sub.
2: Oh, yeah?
1: Speaking of free subs, yeah. If you say, like, the person did something good, then they're like, okay, good. And they want to congratulate.
2: Now, if I'm an employee at, I'm going to ruin it for everybody.
1: Oh,
2: if I'm an employee
1: God.
2: At Publix,
1: doing?
2: Like, once a week, I'm going to have one of my friends go
1: now
2: to the manager.
1: Like,
2: listen, that guy Billy over there in the bakery section, he is phenomenal.
1: Why are you?
2: Phenomenal. Next thing you know, he gets a free sandwich.
1: You go straight corrupt. You go a straight line to corruptness, like without even stopping for half a millisecond. It's a good program.
2: Who is number one on that list, Diz?
0: Oh, I got to pull it up. I didn't see the actual.
2: You just saw the public thing?
0: That's yeah, because it was from WFLA. Yeah. So.
2: It's okay we know who number 4 is, but why would we want to know who number 1 is?
0: Oh, number 1's Amazon. I'm just kidding. I'm kidding. Here, let me pull up the real...
2: So you just stopped at Publix because it was Florida and that was it? You didn't know the

0: Zeidler, number one.
1: No, I know number one. It's Delta Airlines. Why wouldn't I know number one? Delta Airlines. And then Wegmans really? Foods.
2: Oh, Wegmans. That's huge in Buffalo. Like,
1: yeah,
2: huge.
1: Rochester, New York, all that. Yeah, and then Camden Property Trust.
2: That's an apartment complex. I lived in Camden. Yeah.
1: All the other ones are all, like, weird places. Salesforce. Don't know what that is.
0: They, Salesforce, I believe, is,
2: Lindsay, my friend
0: temp,
2: used to work.
0: Temp service.
2: Yeah.
1: Oh,
2: yeah.
1: Okay.
2: She used to work
1: for
2: them.
0: Yeah. All right. That's it for us. Thank you, Monica. Thank you, Diz.
2: Thank you.
0: Sending show is coming up next. We'll be back tomorrow morning at 11 o'clock. Have a great day, everybody. Bye.
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1: Gotta figure out how to make money on this. 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
0: I can feel it down in my plums. 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

0: This week's kind of flying by a little bit.
1: Yeah.
0: I am John Senning. He is, today more than ever, the agent of chaos, Dizzy. Welcome to the program. We got a hell of a show today. Our guest to kick off the program is running a little bit late, but Noah Gragson, NASCAR driver, is going to hop on in about 20 minutes. Looking forward to that. We got a jam-packed Fat Boy News later. We'll look for tales. I don't know what it is, and I try not to do it too much, but every time there's the right article, I just can't help solicit for people's stories of how they caught their partner cheating on them. That is probably one of my favorite. I'm sorry to, you know, get chubbed up at your heartache and heartbreak, but we'll do that a little bit later as well. 800-771-1025. You can watch us on YouTube. Thank you to everybody who's in there every single day. If you've never been in there, what the hell are you waiting on? 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Click on the little red circle on YouTube. And, dude, Corey Puckett, John keeps sporting the tank tops. I don't know that I've worn sleeves in 6 months.
2: Yeah, you're always a tank top guy.
0: Corey Puckett is also an everyday resident in the vroom, vroom, room. I've done that to a fault, because if I put sleeves on now, it feels like I'm wearing a sweater. Like I've gone so far in the other direction.
2: Yeah.
0: That now when I just wear a t-shirt, I might as well be wearing a suit. That's how bad it is. Especially, we did something. I was trying to think where we went where I put on just a normal t-shirt. Oh, it was the comedy jam. It was Mo comedy jam. And I wore just a t-shirt and I put it on. I walked out of the house. I go, what am I doing? Why did I get all dressed up like this? So it is hot, and I like to let it breathe.
2: Yeah, and he wears slides and flip-flops, just so you know, Corey. Flops, it's always been his thing.
0: It's so funny. I told you we did that little private performance thing with that girl over the weekend, Stella Lefty,
2: with another radio
0: station. Yeah. Well, Gio is a closeted Stella fella. He's the only other man on the bone who probably listens to her music. So I sent him the picture of me and Danielle with her, and he sent me a version back of him edited in. And when he photoshopped it for some reason put me in shoes. And I said, everybody's going to know this is fake immediately because I have shoes on.
2: So yeah, that's a good point.
0: There's a guy that just started working here. I think he's like a old school radio guy that just started working in the building. And yesterday he goes, you know, I once learned... I learned at a young age that you should always, keep an eye out for the guy who's the most underdressed.
2: Oh.
0: Because, like, he knows something that you don't. And when you have, he said, Mark Cuban goes into meetings with a t-shirt on, and people always say, it's the guy in the t-shirt that you got to look out for. He goes, so I don't know what that means for a guy in a tank top.
2: Oh.
0: What
2: do you know, John?
0: I don't know anything. I just know that the whole reason that I picked this line of work is because... I was not fit for a cubicle. I was not fit for a suit. I'm not even fit for sleeves. So luckily, that allows me to do this job for the most part. We've got drama. There's no other way to say it. What? Why are you making that? Do we not have drama?
2: I don't have any
0: drama. Is there drama in the air?
2: It feels like it.
0: There is. There absolutely is. And we were going to save this for two, but now that our guest is running a little behind, we're going to do it. We're going to do it right here. And I want you to be the judge. And
2: me?
0: First, no. You, the listener, being the judge. 800-771-1025. And you know what? Part of me does feel bad about this whole thing, because it feels like just yesterday that there was the Drew Garabo, Johnny B thing, and it turned into everybody talking about it for days on end. I know Johnny is not a fan of being included in the conversation like this, but... when stuff happens that involves people at the station, it is nearly impossible to not bring it to the forefront. Okay.
2: Yeah, okay.
0: So this morning on the Mike Calta After Show, hosted by Johnny B, he had Foodie Justice on. Foodie Justice really popping off, local food influencer. And to peel the curtain all the way back, and Diz, you knew this, Johnny B hit me up, which is a nice thing, and I'll do this to other people as well. He said, hey, I know you had Foodie Justice on. I'm going to have him on. Like, do you mind? And I said, no, not at all. So he has him on today, and then I get on to Facebook moments after the appearance by Foodie Justice, and Hold on, let me make sure I got it. Let me make sure I got it word for word. And I see a post from Johnny B. Oh. Johnny Bell on Facebook.
2: Did he thank you?
0: That says,
2: thank you, John Sennett.
0: It says, I love getting sloppy second sending guests.
2: Oh.
0: And I see that and I go, what the hell? What, like, I couldn't tell, like, what that meant. I was like, is this just a good spirited, like, that was a great guest?
2: And yeah.
0: He was acknowledging he was on with me. So I hit the post with a little, you know, thinking face.
2: Yeah. And, two of them.
0: Yeah. Two thinking faces. Like, what do you mean by that? I didn't know if, like, somebody called in and said that at the end of the show.
2: Well, I thought it was for you and me, the thinking. We were thinking, like, what does this mean?
0: Yeah, me. Oh, this is me and Dizzy thinking. Yeah, yeah, we're thinking over here. What's going on? And then it doesn't matter how, but moments after, I discovered the fact that, and I hope it's okay here, little dry snitching, it's all out there now. Johnny B. left his Facebook open in the studio, and the agent of chaos himself took that as an opportunity to post from Johnny's account, I love getting sloppy second sending guests, which the alliteration just really rolled off the tongue.
2: Thank you.
0: I immediately text you back and I said, you're a thug. That was my response. Like, it was a,
2: you did say that.
0: It was, you know, it was obviously a joke.
2: Yeah.
0: But it was a, you know,
2: it was a poke and a joke.
0: It was a gangster move, whatever you want to call it. The post stayed up for maybe an hour, hour and a half.
2: Yeah,
0: I'm not really sure.
2: Yeah.
0: And then at some point after that, I am alerted to the fact that the text of that post has been replaced. It's been edited.
2: Yeah.
0: With this post. By the way, 24 likes, 8 comments. That was right. That was pre it being edit. Yeah. It says solid work. That's some good traction.
2: Thank you.
0: This is from Johnny Bell. Edited the post. I love the hate, especially from colleagues.
2: Oh, come on, Johnny.
0: So I text Johnny and I said, for the record, when I commented on that, I didn't know that wasn't your post.
2: Yeah, yeah. Allegedly.
0: Johnny is not happy.
2: No.
0: Johnny is legitimately pissed off.
2: Yes.
0: And I know that he reached out. Did he reach out to you and Monica?
2: No. So when I came in here and my side of the story, which is, you know, you said it all correctly.
0: Yeah.
2: But essentially, when I came in, Monica was the first one to bring in my attention. And our YouTube's messing up. Is he affecting this?
0: Oh, yeah, this is Johnny's rub.
2: So Monica told me, Johnny left his thing open. What should I write?
0: Oh, God.
2: And she goes, I don't know what to write. She was kind of thinking of it. I go, oh, I got it. Let me do it. And I went up and wrote. Because I've been there. I've left my...
0: It's happened.
2: It's mainly always happens on the main computer. I left my Twitter open, used to be. And like Mo would get me or someone would get me after. Fine. So I'm like, oh, I'm going to make a joke here. And I thought he's going to see this and ha-ha and be like, all right, watch your back, Dizzy. Yeah, I'm going to get you back or something like that. Or even make a joke and be like, oh, you know, where'd you get that jerky from the other day? You know, like I thought it was going to be something like that. He was not happy. And he sent a text to Monica that says, dude, Monica is great in quotations or something like that is cute. But that post was BS. He put the whole word on my page. Guessing it wasn't you. But you let it happen. I'm extremely disappointed.
0: I'm like, what are we doing, dog? Dude? This is like the JoJo thing all over.
2: Like, what are we doing, bro? Yeah.
0: I mean,
2: text me if you really felt that way. Text me and say, I'm very easy when it comes to that stuff. If I made you feel a way, I go, my bad. But when you go this way with it, I go, it was a joke, dude. And now you're taking it like to like an emotional crybaby side of it. Yeah, I'm going to say that.
0: Oh, that's fine.
2: Yeah,
0: that's fine.
2: I'm sorry.
0: We are going to let you have a vote. I feel like we've told the story. And, you know, I'm open to people feeling any sort of way. 800-771-1025. It is dick move or damn you smooth. And you can decide whether what Dizzy did to Johnny B's Facebook page earlier today was just an honest little joke and a little poke, or if it was a straight up dick move. I knew he wasn't going to like it. I don't know that I would have thought he would have been as legitimately mad as he is, but he is very, very mad. And then there is just this general theme that he shared with me that he just feels like he's nice to everybody and he's on the up and up and everybody just trashes him. So.
2: Yeah, I get it. Johnny is a nice guy. And honestly, when it comes to stuff like that, I just figured me and you were cool enough where I could, like, I've made jokes about Johnny on air, and it's never been he's upset because he knows, like, I like you, dog. We're friends. It's the same thing with Gio. Gio makes constant digs at me on air, and I get it. He's friends with me, and he knows, all right, there was one point where I asked you, I go, does Gio actually hate me?
0: Which he might.
2: Yeah,
0: but,
2: he might actually hate
0: Johnny,
2: me.
0: You know, obviously, Johnny, the door is open for you to hop on here as well. Maybe we just squash this whole thing and it's all on the up and up, or maybe it is unsquashable. But let's find out. Let's take it to the phones. Welcome to Setting Show. Dick move or damn you smooth?
1: Damn you smooth. Johnny B says he could take on any hecklers all the time. Dizzy just punked them out.
0: Okay. What I don't want to happen here, I'm not going to open up the phone lines and just let it be a Johnny B bash fest. If we can just keep it to this singular issue, that would be best for me at least. Setting Show, you're live on the air. The agent of chaos strikes again. Damn, he's smooth, or that's a dick move?
3: Damn, he's smooth, man. Johnny's a comedian. He's got to tighten up, man. Take a joke.
0: Yeah, there is that part, which I've seen that from the chat a couple times, that he does operate in the world of comedy. So I think that deserves a place in the conversation. I'm trying to really, really, and I do this in my life every single day, I try to put myself in other people's position. And you know, I'm just working through the emotions of, if I'm Johnny B and I see that post, what's going through my head?
2: Yeah.
0: How does that make me feel?
2: Well, I feel like you go, first of all, who wrote that? You know it's not Monica. You know I'm the only one in the room and I'm on your show. So obviously I wrote that. If you did feel a way, which I don't think you should have, but if you did feel some type of way, you have my number. Message me. I think there's stuff that I've said on air, and I've texted him like, yo, we good? I don't want you to get mad at whatever was just said. And he's like, no.
0: It is interesting that he seemingly did know that it was you, but decided to tell Monica how disappointed he was in her without telling you that you're a dickhead or whatever he thinks of you at this exact moment.
2: And Kelly made a joke during Mike Calta's show. Did you text
0: that is true.
2: All of Mike Calta's show and say, I hate that you allow that to happen?
0: That is true. I wonder if Ann Kelly got a dirty text. That's a good question. Sending Show, dick move or damn he smooth?
4: Damn, he's smooth.
0: Oh man, the votes are really starting to stack up a little bit. Thank you, sir. Thank you. Sending Show, dick move or damn, he's smooth.
4: Smooth, come on, man. For a guy that's so, you know, jokester, and I got to bust some balls sometimes. That's interesting to see why he took that turn so hard.
0: 248. Where are you at? Where are you from? Up in Michigan.
4: Oakland County, Lake Clarkson, Waterford area.
0: Oh, nice. Yeah, our first house when I moved to Michigan when I was just a baby was into a trailer park in Clarkston. So that's my old stomping grounds when I was just a little baby.
4: Nice. Love it, man. Love it.
0: Goodbye. Thank you. The votes are really phone lines completely full. If you're just joining us, Diz, I wouldn't even call it hacked. Johnny B's Facebook page was left open on the screen here, which, you know, there's something to be said for this not being a safe space for that to happen.
2: Yeah.
0: You know what I mean? Like, I've done it to I remember I did it to Monica. I think I did something that pissed her off because I posted something. This was like in the heat. We were like near an election or something. And I posted like something about I love Trump or MAGA or something. She was like,
2: that was you?
0: Yeah. She was like that.
2: So good.
0: And she told me, like, we didn't fight about it, but I think she did say, like, that's not funny. Like, I didn't find that funny. And, you know, we were able to move on from
2: it. She brought that up today.
0: Oh.
2: When that happened, I go, was that me too? And she goes, I don't think it was you.
0: I don't know. I don't know who this is. I don't think
2: I think you know.
0: I don't think, no, I'm looking at the number. I don't think it is. Setting Show, you're live.
5: Dick move.
0: Who is?
5: Dick move, man. The days of punching down on Johnny B are over.
0: I should have known it was a 407.
2: Or they're back, baby.
0: I thought, for some reason, I knew your number better than that. It was my first thought when I saw 407, but the rest of the numbers didn't look like it. Look like it worked. Can I put you down for? I've got a little tally going here, Mr. Garabo. Can I put you down for a dick move?
5: Not only that, but if anyone would like to join Monica and me this Sunday for our support group of people who Johnny B are disappointed in, we meet at 9:00. We'll have a lovely brunch. We'll share our feelings about how it feels to let someone like that down. And I feel like together we can all get through this.
0: I mean, I don't want to say that you cultivated this culture, but you were an early enlister, to say the least.
2: Pioneer, some would say.
0: Yeah.
5: I just follow Ann Kelly's lead.
0: I'll see you in a couple hours, dude.
5: Bye, guys.
0: Bye. Oh, now it's starting to feel like it's starting to enter
2: unsafe territory.
0: Well, not unsafe. I think the term piling on.
2: Okay.
0: Like I'm going to be completely honest with you, and I know that we're in like a dizzy safe zone because we're on this show. I expected there to be a little bit more debate about it.
2: Oh, really? Okay.
0: I expected one person.
2: Well, you got Drew.
0: Yeah. Sending show, you're live on the air. Who's this?
6: Hey, you know the picked on kids in middle school turned into the shooters in high school.
0: Johnny does not have shooter energy.
2: No.
0: I don't think so. He didn't at one point. Between the antics of Diz and Drew, though, that you may turn him into one. Sending show, you're live on the air. Who's
2: this? Origin story? His villain origin story?
7: This is Andrew.
0: Andrew, what's up, buddy?
7: Yeah, it's Johnny's a crybaby.
0: Oh, God.
2: Okay, well. Man. Listen.
0: I expected a little shrilling. I expected at least a smidge of shrilling. A little spill of shrill.
2: I could see if I, like, made it, I thought it was a fun joke. I could see if, like, I said something with the after show and me when I did it.
0: That would have been like.
2: Like, that would have seemed more like a dig. If I went something, there you go, was this personal? But I thought it was just funny.
0: Like, you put on from his account, like, even I missed the Dizzy hosted after show.
2: Yeah, something. You would be like, damn, dog.
0: For some reason, I don't know. That one feels less bad. Mm. It feels more obviously a joke.
2: Yeah.
0: Like, when I saw it. I didn't know what to think. I thought he was making a joke.
2: Yeah.
0: Turns out you were making a joke.
2: I thought we all there's times where people are gonna double dip on guests and we
0: want to get his
2: I thought it was just a funny joke I made and he'd be like, damn, I got you. Don't let me know. Like, I thought he would turn it on me and be like, when I get a good guest, you guys get nothing from this guest.
0: That's not what's happening here. And we're not hearing from him, which is probably not a good sign either. Welcome to Senning Show. As the bone turns, who are you?
8: Rich.
0: Rich, what up?
8: Dick move, man.
0: Okay,
8: dick move.
0: There we go. Lay it out there. Give us just a little bit of your argument.
8: I mean, it's almost like opening someone else's mail. I know he left it open, but you don't get on someone else's stuff. And I mean, I guess he kind of invited it, but.
0: Well, I didn't know that was going to be your angle, because I do feel like in this room, maybe more than any other room on planet Earth, if you leave your social media open, like something's going to happen.
8: But I mean, the sloppy seconds.
2: I just thought it was a prank. The same way Mo's got me with, he said like gay stuff about me on there. I'm like, damn, I'm never leaving my thing open.
0: And knowing that Dizzy's a homophobe, that's terrible. Thank you, sir. Okay, one vote.
2: Okay,
0: we got a vote. B-holes unite.
2: Yeah.
0: All right. Let's. I think our guest is walking in the door momentarily. Let's take one more. This person's been holding for 13 minutes. Sending show. You're live on the air. Who's this? Probably Johnny.
9: Matt.
0: Matt, what up?
9: I think Dizzy's so smooth.
0: I was actually thinking
9: this morning.
0: Well, there's enough, there is no issue with the act of it. Like, Foodie Justice is blowing up, and Johnny B is, that show is very food-based, so it feels like a perfect match. That is not an issue. Like, obviously, you may know that he was on our show, but, nobody.
9: It was definitely funny, though, and Johnny B, he's a comedian. He should be able to take a joke.
0: Right, thank you. Yeah. I'm curious how the traction on the post. I feel like I'm going to go to the post, and he's going to have me... He's gonna have me blocked.
2: I was expecting that. When I heard him text Monica and all that, I went and looked. I go, am I still friends with Johnny? He did not unfriend me.
0: Oh, wow. Oh, yeah. No, it's okay. He's getting a little... seems like you are the one causing drama. First with JoJo, then Drew.
2: Oh, no.
0: Okay.
2: Oh, no.
0: No, it's
2: We're all...
0: It's fine. The thing was, is nobody... Like, all of the comments... He would have been better off if he just deleted it,
2: yeah, that's right,
0: and or made it look like make it look like it was his actual post, because people were vibing with the post. They were just commenting on it, and it was doing okay. So, all right, let's step aside. I believe our guest is walking in the building right now. Very exciting. Our first time having a legitimate NASCAR Cup driver in studio. Noah Gragson will join the program. This guy's very, very funny. He's fun. He's funny. I think he's perfect for this show, and he will join us live in studio, I believe, with the president of Daytona International Speedway. Next, right here on Standing Show. We'll revisit this a little bit later if need be. Johnny B, the phone is open all day. Please, we could squash this today. I'm a bringer of peace. I'm like the Jared Kushner of the bone. I like to bring peace to the Middle East, if you'd like to call. 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

0: 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Well, you may think it, but we say it. 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
11: 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I promise you there's always something going on that will pique your interest. Trivia, horseback riding, karaoke, slam dunk contest, massage night, blacksmithing, chess club, and so much more events. A lot of them are actually real, so you have to go to the events page to figure out which ones are actually real and you could attend. Follow them on social media at Cava Social Club and stay up to date with them. They have a second location opening up in Pinellas Park soon, so make sure you're following them so you can stay up to date on the grand opening that's coming soon. Cava Social Club, where your vibe attracts your tribe. Oola, baby!
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0: You might know nothing, but at least you'll know that thing. 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That thing.

0: It is an exciting day here at Senning Show. If you've been tuned in, you know that NASCAR has become a regular topic of discussion. The vroom vroom community is strong. I'm John Senning. He's Dizzy. And our first official NASCAR Cup driver in the building, and I'm not just saying this because he's sitting feet away from me. If there's one guy that I think fits with this show, if there's one guy that I think you want to sit down and drink a case of Busch Light with, it is this man sitting in front of me. He is the driver of the number 4 Mustang with Front Row Motorsports. Noah Gragson is in the building. What's up, buddy?
1: Bow, bow, bow.
0: Thank you. We also have Frank Kelleher, the president of Daytona International Speedway. Thank you so much for making time for us today, guys.
2: Thanks for having us in here, man. Great to see you.
0: You as well. Noah, I have to say, so I knew a bunch about you. I'm a fan of just you as a person. I love everything that you do, whether it's your feet pics or your cougar hunting or whatever it may be. But I did not know where you were from. And take this as the greatest compliment ever, sitting in this room. I thought for sure you were a Florida man. You've got big Florida man energy in the best way possible. But you're actually from Vegas, right?
2: Yeah, it's kind of like the West Coast Florida.
3: I can see that.
0: I never really thought of that.
3: Yeah, that makes sense.
0: It really is. What the hell is that? Like all your childhood living in Las Vegas, the place where people go to just be debaucherous and cause trouble. Like that's your homeland.
2: Well, it is a lot of fun, and you can for sure get yourself into trouble there. But growing up there, everybody always asked me what hotel I grew up in. And, there's a lot more to Vegas outside of just the Strip. I lived about 15 minutes away from the Strip, and it was like a normal town growing up. Yeah, we would go to the hotel and casino if we went to a movie theater. That's where our movie theaters were and stuff.
0: That's so crazy.
2: And bowling alleys were in the casinos. Wow. But we really didn't spend a lot of time on the Strip unless we were celebrating a birthday or there's somebody in town that we were entertaining or went to go see a show. But other than that, it's pretty normal town. It sounds crazy.
3: Yes.
2: It's a pretty normal town outside of the Strip.
0: There's a similarity between that and people that like live in Orlando, where people that don't live here are like, oh, you just are at Disney World. You're at Universal every single weekend. Yeah. And it's like, there's a whole community and world going around. And we're talking all things Coke Zero Sugar 400 at Daytona International Speedway. It's the weekend of the 28th and the 29th. You can get tickets, DaytonaInternationalSpeedway.com. Noah coming off of a nice top 20 finish in Richmond, but I can't help but notice as of late some of your best finishes at the Super Speedway. I think 9th at Talladega, 11th last time at Daytona. Do you feel like you're in your sweet spot when you're at a Super Speedway?
2: Absolutely. I feel like it's our best chance to have a good solid run, and it's almost like an equalizer when we get out there on the high banks. It's always fun starting off the year at the Daytona 500. Like you mentioned, we go to Talladega throughout the year. But then to end our regular season finale off at Daytona again, under the lights, we're going to be racing there next weekend, the 29th of August. So it's fun. I enjoy racing the Super Speedways. It's fast. It's thrilling. But it's also pretty nerve-wracking when you're behind the wheel. You're going 200 miles an hour plus, and you're mere inches away from other competitors. Sometimes even hitting, bumping around. It gets pretty intense behind the wheel.
0: I can imagine. And I'm still feel like I'm learning so much about NASCAR. And you say that like the Super Speedway is the great equalizer. If you can dumb it down for the idiots out there, much like myself, when you hear teams and drivers, talk about we've got great speed at this track or we didn't have the speed we were looking for. When it comes to these cars are all the same, quote unquote, they go through the similar inspections. What are the actual tangible things that from week to week make a car faster in the next week at a different track, just not as good?
2: Well, at most tracks we go to, grip is the limiting factor. So you go into the corner at, let's say, a track like we just went to at Richmond, and you only have enough grip until you slide the tire and you're out of grip. Sometimes you have a car that can go around the corner, let's say at 120 miles an hour, and then other times 118 miles an hour. And that's just the amount of grip that you have. The great equalizer about Daytona is we're not grip limited. They knocked the horsepower out of the cars, which we do have a little bit more horsepower than we did in the spring. We got a smaller spoiler, so we have less drag. It's more efficient aerodynamically to where you can pull out of line now at Daytona. But you see the pack racing at Daytona and Talladega just because it's all about aerodynamics. We're all in the draft. Imagine going down the highway with your hand out the window and you put it behind the mirror. It's really easy to move your hand.
1: Yeah, yeah.
2: And then you put your hand up above the mirror and that it's wind kind of rips your hand back. That's essentially what we're doing in the draft. When we're behind cars in the draft going 200 miles an hour, it's almost like having your hand behind the mirror. When you're alone or you're leading the pack, they all have the advantage behind you of all that clean air that they can suck up to your back bumper.
0: We've got Cup driver Noah Gragson in the building with us today, as well as Frank Kelleher, the president of Daytona International Speedway. Have you been studying the moon maps for Daytona? Because you're really the voice out there speaking reason, letting people know about the waxing crescent moons and how they affect the grip on the track. Is that something you look forward to week by week, or do you just kind of wait until it's there to figure out what the moon's doing?
2: It's certainly a week by week thing, but when we go to these super speedways, we're not so much grip limited on the racetrack. So the moon phases are not as important. We will be under the lights, so that the air quality and the density of the humidity definitely plays a role on it.
0: I've read that a lot too. The density of the humidity, depending on how wet the humidity is.
2: Yep.
0: I heard that's a big part too. So
2: hey, you know your stuff.
0: I really do. You know what? I was trying to play coy like I didn't know, but
2: you really know your stuff.
0: Dude, I'm the perfect cross section of like astronomical information and NASCAR. So to hear somebody out there speaking the truth like yourself, it's pretty cool.
2: Hey, great minds think alike.
0: They really, really, really do. Frank, talk to us a little bit about some of the experiences that people can have at Daytona. I think NASCAR is really at the forefront of giving access. I think it blows people's minds when you get certain passes. We had the just recently the truck race was in St. Pete, and that was my first time with a pit pass, and I'm like, they're just letting us. You're just able to get
2: it's here. A free for all,
0: and
2: you
0: it's
2: can
0: the
2: do
0: same,
2: whatever you want.
0: The there. Same thing at Daytona.
2: Yeah.
0: So, talk a little bit about options for people who want to experience the race the weekend of August 28th to 29th.
4: Yeah, we are stoked to be able to have something for almost everyone. You know, when you think about kids on Friday night during the Winn-Dixie 250, kids 12 and under, they get to come in for free.
0: Oh, damn!
4: Adult tickets start at just $39 to sit in the grandstands. Like, as a dad with two kids, I can't name another sporting event or amusement park in the area where kids 12 and under can get in for free. And the best part about it is you can load up a cooler and throw it over your shoulder and come through the gate as well. So fill it up with some Frosty Busch Lights.
0: Oh,
4: or
0: that's
4: a couple
0: America,
4: Coke,
0: baby.
4: Coke Zero Sugars, and grab some food and come on in the gate. So we try to make it easy for kids, for families. Also, if you're looking for a party, I mean, we got that in spades as well. Our infield from a camping opportunity, we've got everything from Coleman tents to, million-dollar Prevost in the infield. People are working the grills the entire time. They're having fun long after the checkered flag drops in the infield. The Hard Rock Bet Fan Zone is a great addition to your ticket as well. 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Maybe he'll stop and sign some autographs. We haven't even talked about hospitality. I mean, we got Daytona 500 Club, the Rolex Lounge. 1948 is a new hospitality offering if you're looking for that high-end curated experience. 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
0: It is very cool all the way around right now for NASCAR, because it feels like there's been a little tweak of the messaging, kind of the hell yeah branding, maybe for some people getting back to the old school vibes of NASCAR, and everything just feels right with the return of the chase right now as well. No, by the way, congratulations. You just signed an extension with Front Row Motorsports. Are you you don't strike me as a guy that stresses. Is that like a stressful period of time for you, or do you just kind of whatever happens when you're trying to figure out if you're going to re-sign an extension or eventually maybe even have to look for a new team?
2: Yeah, having those conversations definitely are not the most ideal thing when you're in the middle of the season. I mean, it takes a lot of time and a lot of effort, and you solely want to prioritize, preparing for the race. And when you're having those extracurricular conversations, it makes it difficult. But getting that announcement out, signing the contract, it definitely has taken a lot of weight off my shoulders.
1: Man, what is it? What is the transition to the Cup Series like? I've been hearing a lot of guys, including yourself, talk about it. Connor Zilich right now, a guy who, you know, was killing it in Xfinity and has had struggles. Like, what is, and you obviously killed in the Truck Series and Xfinity. How big of a jump is it when you start racing in the Cup Series? Like, that first time you get in a Cup race, like, is it immediately tangible? Like, damn, this is a whole different ballgame.
2: Yeah, I mean, everybody's good. They've all won races in the lower series. They've won championships. Everybody knows what they're doing. And so going that extra mile throughout the week to prepare, studying film, being in the simulator, communicating with your team, all that stuff really becomes important. And if you can develop a good system and figure out what works for you when it comes down to preparing throughout the week, it makes that transition a little bit easier. But once you get on that Cup Series level and into that garage, it is a bit different. You know, everybody's good. It's a lot more serious and all the attention's on you.
1: Yeah, it's a pleasure to watch, and you're just a great, I think it seems to me that NASCAR is like making a pivot to trying to shine the personality, you know, shine more light on the personalities. And I think you're a great person to be at the center of that. Every time I see one of the videos that NASCAR does, you're always kind of the one that'll make you laugh the most. What is the actual vibe amongst drivers? Is it very clicky? Carson Hocevar, as of late, I think, is getting a bunch of run because he goes out and goes, I'm not friends with any of these guys. I don't talk to any of these guys. And it has just kind of made you think, like, are they all just competitors that don't really like each other? Or after a race, is everybody cracking beers and it's a pretty tight-knit community?
2: I think it's kind of a double-edged sword, right? So you have these guys, like I'm buddies with, it's a little bit like high school, that your buddies and you sit at the same lunch table and we talk up on the driver intro stage, at driver's meeting, different stuff like that. We'll kind of got a group that hangs out and you kind of see these different cliques, but at the end of the day, we got to go out there and we got to compete against everybody. And so I don't really find it that challenging to compete against my friends, because I try to just race as hard as and as fast as I can. But I think when you see something like Kyle Busch's tragic passing, you see the community, you see the family within the industry. And that makes it worth it and eye-opening in a sense to, you're really there for each other. And it creates a bigger picture of, hey, the on-track stuff, it is very important. It's our livelihood. It's our career. But there's a lot more to life than just the competition side. And truly going to the racetrack and seeing your friends and seeing these people who become your family, it makes it all worth it at the end of the day.
1: And it's cool to see, because there's nothing comparable in sports at all. Like when you see those moments before you guys start your engines, all the drivers normally have their families, their kids down there. Like there is just this different, not just amongst the drivers, but just that is forward facing, that it's families and they're out there. And I think that bleeds through the whole sport.
3: You seem kind of like a trash talker.
1: Yeah.
3: Like, but not in a rude way. Like you would be fun with it.
1: Oh, he's
3: like
1: a trash talker. Yeah. Don't let him.
3: Sure. Yeah.
1: This man's talking trash. is that like, did it chill when you got in to the Cup Series? And now, I mean, there's been a couple instances recently where you've been either face-to-face with the driver over the radio getting a little rowdy.
3: Oh, I love that.
1: Is that part of the fun for you, or is that something where you go, I got to probably tone it down?
2: I mean, I think it's all situational. For me personally, I'm more the outgoing type and definitely like to have my fun. It's a lot easier to talk trash when you're having success on the racetrack.
1: Yeah.
2: Maybe at the lower levels, I was kind of the guy where – now I'm more the small fish in the big pond, but there's certain guys that you know I'm buddies with where we throw jabs back and forth quite a bit.
1: Make sure you get your ticket to the Coke Zero Sugar 400 at Daytona. You go to DaytonaInternationalSpeedway.com. You can also hit up 1-800-PIT-SHOP. Man, you have obviously racing for his team years ago, it seems, in the appearances on the podcast network, that you've got a really good relationship with Dale Jr. Is that who you'd consider like your number one mentor in the sport? And how cool is it to have a guy like that seems to love you and be rooting for you and helping you along?
2: It's been unique for me throughout my career. I've had a lot of great race car drivers as bosses. So I look back at coming into the sport, Kyle Busch, drove for his truck team, moving up into the O'Reilly series, driving for Junior Motorsports. Dale Jr. was a great mentor for me. Then on to Legacy Motor Club with Jimmy Johnson.
1: Yeah. I've
2: developed quite a relationship with him. And then arguably one of the best drivers in all of motorsports, Tony Stewart.
3: Oh, that's my
2: boy. He was my boss.
0: Smoke, you know? Yeah.
2: So I've had the opportunity to learn and ask advice and ask questions to champions of the sport and some of the biggest stars in the sport. And I feel very fortunate and very grateful to be able to have those opportunities.
1: Yeah, it's really cool to see, and I know you got a lot of people rooting for you. If I may, for a second, if you could just play, will you play along with us in our world for a moment? No, I feel like you've got a sound moral compass. Before you got here, we were discussing some drama we've got unfolding here at the radio station.
0: Bow, bow, bow.
1: Would you weigh in on it for us?
2: Yeah,
1: would
2: let's
1: you?
2: Go. Okay.
1: So this is Dizzy. He's my co-host, producer. He does it all. He's also known as the agent of chaos because he's always...
3: Stir the pot.
2: Yeah,
1: always,
2: baby.
1: He's always
2: That's
1: causing,
2: what I like.
1: He's always causing trouble, okay? So we have a gentleman who hosts a show earlier before us. And to give you the shortest backstory, he had a guest on today that we had on sometime recently, okay? That's all you really need to know.
2: But you guys were first, right?
1: We were first. If you ain't first, you're last, brother. So we have him on, and then Johnny has him on. And then today, Johnny, he left his Facebook page open when he left the studio, okay? Are you with me? So he sits here. So Diz comes over here and onto his Facebook and posts this from this gentleman's Facebook page. I love getting sloppy second sending guests. We were taking phone calls moments ago. Dick move or damn that smooth? Because Johnny, the guy who he did it to, very, very legitimately, no jokes, no radio BS, is very upset at the moment. Dick move or damn that smooth?
2: Damn that smooth.
3: Yeah. Oh, that's my dog right there. Thank you.
2: Yeah. I mean, if you're.

0: in high school or college?
1: On Xbox in college.
0: Only, yeah. the only reason I ask is the John Gruden, who obviously a god here in Tampa Bay, was I think at Daytona, and he had you practicing your snap count in the trailer. Yep. That had to be pretty damn cool.
1: Yeah, I was seventh grade offensive player of the year in 2013.
0: Oh, look at that!
1: That's about the biggest accolades I've got as far as it comes to football. Also decent at Madden and NCAA, but. On the real field, I played quarterback growing up. Stopped for racing,
2: yeah.
1: But I loved all the stick and ball sports. But when you have a chance to be in front of a coach like Coach Gruden, he's a great dude, and I had to let it all fly out.
2: Yeah,
0: we love Gruden.
2: John would have been a professional kickballer. He injured himself running the first base.
0: Yeah, remember that, John? Well, it would have been there. I had many different. You're a dick, by the way. But I had many different paths in life. My first was to be a professional wrestler. That was my real goal in life. Which obviously didn't work out because I'm here, and everything works out the way that it's supposed to. You're a NASCAR driver. I ended up on the radio, so everything happens for a reason. Frank, you said before we went on the air, some things we can talk about, some things we can't. I'm more interested in the things we can't talk about. So what kind of surprises, even if you have to beat around the bush, can people expect? I would imagine there will be entertainment announcements and things like that. Can you give us any sort of exclusive here today?
3: I mean, we talked about kids get in for free on Friday night.
0: We did talk about
3: Saturday,
0: that.
3: We got Low Cash doing a pre-race concert. Going to have a flyover, a great anthem singer, fireworks at the end of the race. Someone's taken the big trophy home. Noah's been eyeballing it the last 2 days. But there's going to be potential for a very memorable moment next weekend at Daytona International Speedway. Moment.
1: That trophy's dope, too. The Coke Zero Sugar 400 trophy.
0: You know the secrets, by the way?
1: The secrets,
0: you know, that he's keeping inside?
1: Not really. No.
3: You're talking about the direction of the sport. You brought up Hell Yeah.
0: Okay.
3: I think there's potential to be a really big Hell Yeah moment.
0: I don't know where my mind immediately just went to Stone Cold Steve Austin. I don't know if that's what you're insinuating, sick, but that's
3: no,
0: it.
3: No.
0: Okay.
1: I guess we're going to have to go to Daytona.
0: Yeah, we're going to have to go to Daytona. I do feel like if and when you win the Coke Zero Sugar 400, it will be your first win, unless you win in New Hampshire this weekend, which is also possible.
2: Bow, bow, bow.
0: It will be your first win after appearing on this show. So, I mean, it would probably only be right if you gave a shout out to the boys.
1: That's right. Show. And if that does happen, then I might have to move down here, maybe across the street from the studio
0: These are your people.
1: Might be a part-time. Yeah. This might be my little side piece gig.
0: I'm telling you, you are a Florida man, whether you know it or you ooze Florida energy. How long are you in town? Is this like a one-day stop-off?
1: We were in Orlando yesterday. We've been on a big media tour, and then in Tampa area today, and then we fly back this evening.
0: Dude, they have a squad with you. There is like a corporate army of NASCAR officials. Are all of these folks with Daytona, or is somebody like with NASCAR? What's everybody doing?
3: So we've got two with Daytona International Speedway on the media and the comms team, and then Noah's got his bodyguard.
0: Oh, you have a body. Is one of these your? Yeah. Is that your bodyguard over there?
1: Kelly over
0: here. Okay.
1: I know the listeners can't see her, but she's my bodyguard, babysitter. I don't know what else you want
0: to. Is Noah, you can give like a thumbs up, sideways, or down. Is Noah harder to manage and handle than other drivers? Oh, yeah, that didn't look good. Okay.
2: Oh, from me.
1: Dang, a thumb sideways.
0: Yeah. Do you mesh well with the business side of NASCAR? We jokingly say, you're kind of a wild man. You go to the beat of your own drum. Like, is this all fun for you, or would you rather be somewhere else? You can be on. Not rather than this room, but just touring around.
1: No, it's fun. I enjoy it. I personally enjoy it. It's I'm more of a outgoing guy, so this stuff comes somewhat naturally to me, and I try to have fun.
2: Yeah. Bam, bam, bam.
0: To peel the curtain all the way back, when this was initially being talked about, it was going to be Chris Buescher today, who I love and I think is a cool guy. But when it got changed the last minute to Noah Gragson, I said, "Oh yeah, sorry, this." So the universe brought us together today for some reason. I haven't figured out exactly.
1: Yeah, the moon.
0: It could be the moon. I know you guys are on a tight crunch. And where are you going next? You can tell us.
3: I don't know.
0: Are we going to the news? Are we going to? You're going to another radio station, are you?
3: News.
1: Yeah, we're on this show with some dude named John right after that. I think it's in the same building.

0: Oh, is it? Yeah. Johnny B.
1: That's probably our next.
2: Is that the next one? Guy?
1: Yeah.
0: Yeah. Yeah. It's good. He's got a good good memory. Before we let you go, what is the pre and post race ritual? And I'm going to ask you like a 3-part question. One, are you listening to music during the day? What are you listening to get pumped? What's the vibe like before? And then how much of a party is it once you finally get to decompress and the race is over?
1: Yeah, I've been listening to the side piece national anthem as far as America's national anthem, the secondary one, Dreams and Nightmares by Meek Mill.
3: Oh,
1: that's
3: yes.
1: about my favorite yes. song. That gets me hyped up.
3: Yeah.
1: Meek and Hardy. Hardy is also another one that gets me pretty hyped up. So that's kind of my pre-race routine. We have a speaker in the holler. We'll blast that up. Yeah.
0: Can we?
1: You ready?
0: Can we do it?
3: Is this ready?
0: Clean? Hold on. Yeah, it's clean.
3: All right. Wait a minute.
4: I used to pray for times like this, to rhyme like this, so I had
3: to go to
1: Paddy Wagon comes locked on wrist.
4: See my dreams unfold.
1: Nightmares come true.
4: It was time to marry the game.
1: And I say, yeah, I do. They probably don't want to hear me singing that. But.
0: They might. Dude, I'm telling you, you need to make a trip back here so we can go out.
3: Yeah.
0: Diz is on what's being called the most generational karaoke run
3: yeah.
0: of all time. He's been doing karaoke almost 4 to 5 days a week now for 6 months. So he is he's dedicated to the game. His go-to song is Wannabe by Spice Girls. So
3: yeah, you got
0: to
3: really, freeze the cloud.
0: Yeah. He knows how to work.
3: Yeah.
1: Dang, I'm going to need an autograph from
3: you. I got you, bro.
1: Can I get a Sharpie?
0: We'll share autographs before you get out of here. Get your tickets. It is going to be a hell of a time. DaytonaInternationalSpeedway.com, 1-800-PIT-SHOP. And just in general, if you're not watching NASCAR right now, it's so damn fun. I look forward to Sundays. When you guys were off a couple weeks ago, I didn't know what to do with my life. It is a great way to just take the Sunday scaries away and watch a great race. But we're rooting for you, man. Would love to see you. What do you think about New Hampshire? Is that a track you like, or you just like, how big is the gap between the track you love the most and the track you hate the most?
1: I do like New Hampshire. New Hampshire's a really fun racetrack. I would say I've come to like all the racetracks in their own unique way. Trying to find something that I enjoy about the track. So like New Hampshire, there's a lot of different lanes you can run. It's really fun to do restarts there because we all get like 3 and 4 wide. You get Daytona where you're pushing at 200 miles an hour. That's awesome. And the track's just the coolest track in the world, in my opinion. And then, you know, it's when I first came in the sport, there's some tracks that I didn't run good at, but you eventually start to have good runs at all these tracks, and that makes it a little bit easier.
0: Well, we're rooting for you, man. Again, DaytonaInternationalSpeedway.com, 1-800-PIT-SHOP. You can also get your tickets. It's going to be a fun time. Frank, I know we've chatted with you before. It's been a pleasure to meet you in person. Maybe we'll get to rub elbows on the weekend of the August 28th and 29th. That'd be pretty cool.
2: Come on out. I'll be looking for you guys.
0: All right.
3: That'd be awesome. Fun.
0: Good deal. Noah, hope to see you again, man. If you're ever in the Tampa area, maybe we can show you around. We'll take you to Dizzy Stomping Ground, Thunder Bay, and get you on the mic.
3: Final question. If we were going to take a shot together, what would we take it?
0: Oh, that's a great one.
1: I'm either a white tea shot
3: kind of
1: guy.
0: White tea shot? I didn't see that.
1: We could do a little Henny in there, too.
3: Oh, I like that. Yeah.
0: Let's go. This is your guy.
1: Bike on 12 o'clock.
3: This is your guy, dude.
0: You
1: know what's up?
0: Yeah. Dude, I have to tell you. I'm going to keep it, Pete. I feel like we've pushed the envelope for the NASCAR people already, so I won't say what I wanted to say.
3: I know what you want to say. Yeah. Don't.
0: What? Well, you didn't know what it was. We have a rapper that was in studio with us yesterday. He is a Florida
1: based. He's on with John right now. He's before us.
0: that is not him, but he I got to play him the song. Hold on. Before you go, if I can. Are we tight on time? Wrap it up. They're giving me the wrap it up, the wrap it up sign. Just let me play you a song on your way out, okay? That's all.
3: It's hip hop.
0: Yeah. Hold on. I don't know why it's not popping up because I built it up. Oh, yeah. Here it is. Whether you like it or not, we're going to label you this our new favorite.

0: Know us about that life, man.
1: Dude, Best Believe.
2: Someone's got to do it.
1: Best Believe is the guy. We had him in here yesterday. Frank, Noah, thank you. You guys are the best. So exciting. Hope we can continue the relationship. And we look forward to you stacking some dubs real soon, brother.
2: Thank you. Hopefully a little white boy gets a little motion down in Daytona next week.
1: I see it. I see it. Don't get yourself in trouble down there on the beach. Don't do it. All right. Don't go anywhere. When we come back, a lot to dig into. I shared with you earlier, one of my favorite things to do is to capitalize on your trauma. I love hearing stories of how people caught their spouse cheating on them. We're going to run through some of those and much more. 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

0: Welcome back to Setting Show. That was fun. That was damn fun.
1: Yeah.
0: I hope people spread the word that this is a safe place for all NASCAR drivers. Shout out to Noah Gragson and Frank Kelleher. Get your tickets to the big race at Daytona in just a couple weeks. I am John Setting. He is Dizzy. Thank you for being here. 800-771-1025. This person's been holding for quite some time. Setting Show, you're live. Who's this?
2: Hi, John. Hi, Diz.
0: Hey.
2: You were talking about, speaking of spouses who are cheated on?
0: Yeah, we were. Let me hold you. Let me put you on hold so I can set the story up before we start taking calls on it. But, yes.
1: It was a great interview. I thought he was just so in his element over here.
0: Yeah, I think we talked about it either off the air or on the air the other day. Same thing with Bez Believe, where your best case scenario is you could tell in the beginning we're getting corporate NASCAR guy, and by the end of it, he's our favorite Florida cracker.
1: Yeah,
0: he was vibing. So that was a lot of fun. And thank you again. Hopefully, you know, he puts in a couple good words with his friends, and next thing you know, NASCAR drivers feel like they want to stop by the show regularly. So. I had a bunch of stuff I wanted to talk about, and I don't remember what it was. Maybe we'll just dig right into these cheating stories, and we'll take it from there. 800-771-1025. We do have a bunch of prizes. Let me find out what Mike Olivero sent us this week that we can part with. Stand by. Here we go. By the way, I don't know who this guy is. He didn't leave his name or anything, but it was the most condescending, like, backhanded way to think that you wanted to help. This guy, I guess, left a voicemail for Mike Olivero yesterday, and he was pretty much like, I need to talk to John because he's going to make himself look stupid in front of Noah Gragson.
1: Oh, that's what it was?
0: That was pretty much like that was the gist of the voicemail that this guy left me.
1: He sounded drunk, too.
0: You were copied on it.
1: Yeah, and when I tried to listen to it, I thought he said something about some grass. I'm like, what the hell is this guy talking about, this drunk-ass guy?
0: Oh, God, I wasn't even putting together that we could Does he drop an F-bomb immediately?
1: Let me see. I don't think so. There's a transcript.
0: Okay.
3: I guess Drew spot me from it. Like that he has.
0: I like how hold on. I gotta let the dump catch up because
1: I'm looking ahead. I don't think he curses again.
3: He has everything else, but
0: I can't go too far back because I'm gonna go all the way to the F-bomb.
1: Yeah.
0: But he said, I don't know why my phone's effed up. I guess Drew's blocked me from it.
1: Which I don't
0: know what that means. Like, he thinks Drew blocked him from calling the whole radio station?
1: I think so, yeah.
0: Or some variation of it. Here we go.
3: Want to help John have this interview. Great. With no wrestling.
0: Oh, dude, this guy's lit up.
1: Yes.
3: I have a lot of information. And when I say, I'll give every information to you. And you can pass on John. I do know how his relationship was with Dale Jr. and everything else. And he had asked a lot of questions.
0: Oh, my God.
3: And I know his dirt track days. Please give me a call back at 8.
0: Okay, hello. Oh, geez, okay.
1: That was 6-4. I got a 6-4 in there, yeah.
3: Everything. I love John. I don't want to make him look like an idiot. I do not want him to look like an idiot. I love John.
0: I don't know why I was so offended by that.
1: You should be.
0: Yeah, I should be. I could have been.
1: I didn't know that's what he was. I was like, what is he talking about? Grass? And what is going on? Now that makes more sense. He's basically saying, John, you can't do an interview
0: exactly.
1: with the vroom vroom community.
0: Yeah, and I think that's what it was. Yeah. Good. I was feeling bad for being offended, but I am offended. And
1: no.
0: And I was offended.
1: That's like when World Cup was happening. If some footballer came on, he's like, I want to help Dizzy. I don't want him to look like a fool. Like, oh, in my element, you don't want me to look like a fool?
0: I do think it's a fair comparison. But I do think you probably know more about soccer than I know about NASCAR.
1: Still, it's the point is like you're knowledgeable.
0: Yeah, it is the premise. And sir, you do sound like you had a few pops. And I don't think Drew Garabo has the capability to block people from calling the station just for your own personal.
1: Only
0: records.
1: Mike Calter. Yeah.
0: We do have tickets here today. We've got tickets to Busch Gardens Beer Fest, Brews and Barbecue. We also have tickets to see Luke Bryan September 10th at the Amp. And we have tickets to the next big thing, Legends event on September 4th. We will be broadcasting live from NBT. Just put that down on your notebook. You can still get tickets, and then we have more passes to give away for the Senning Seawall session. All you got to do is be listening for Dylan Catrone's voicemails to me. As soon as you hear one, just call. Seventh caller through is going to get passes. We're only giving away like 15, maybe 20 passes to this intimate acoustic session that's going to be right by the water on the seawall behind the Bay Care Sound. So that's what we've got on the table today. If you've got a if you've got a story for us, because Diz sent along this this article that is brutal cheating stories that are mind-blowingly painful. If you're willing to share a little bit of your pain on the, you know, I would prefer that you've got a story that like you found out in a roundabout kind of way, if that yeah. makes sense. Like this is a perfect example. When I found a nearly empty bottle of Viagra, he wasn't using it with me. Also, when his hairy back was clean shaven with no nicks or scratches, and he claimed he did it himself. Like those are good examples of ways that you had an idea your partner was cheating on you without actually finding them in the act. Now, don't get me wrong, I love hearing the stories of like you walked in the door and it's in the act. They're brutal. They're absolutely brutal, but if you're willing to share, we'll give you something for it. 800-771-1025.
1: Is that a clean shoot?
0: No, it's not a clean. Well, actually,
1: you go. Oh, home intruder.
0: If you've got a good attorney,
1: yeah.
0: I've always, you know, the idea of a crime of passion, it's not just a fun thing. Like it's a real diagnosable thing, and I think if you walk in, like for me, to say that I would be caught off guard would be the understatement of the century.
1: Yeah.
0: Like some people, they've got problematic relationships. People step out. It's part of the ecosystem of the relationship. That has never happened with me, and I would never see that coming. So if I go home today, let's say that I get a little tummy ache, and I go, guys, I got to get out of here.
1: Yeah.
0: I'm not feeling too well. And I go home, and there is a big burly man inside my home making love to my wife. I think I'm doing something really, really bad.
1: Yeah.
0: But like it's one of two things. I just crumble to the floor in the fetal position, or I'm just going to say it. I keep a baseball bat right by my front door.
1: Oh, there we go.
0: And I'm grabbing it and I'm just swinging.
1: Like
0: I think,
1: series,
0: I do think that I think I'm just blacking out and who knows what happens.
1: Yeah.
0: And whether or not you could, I think if you just said, I walked in my house and I thought my wife was being assaulted.
1: Yeah. Yeah. I think you might be able to.
0: I wonder if that's ever been...
1: You have a gun and you shoot. He goes, I thought she was yelling, no, no, no. And they were like, she was yelling, no, don't stop. No, I didn't hear the don't stop.
0: It wasn't a no, no, no. It was, oh, oh, oh.
1: Oh, yeah.
0: I think we'll have Mo on with us tomorrow. Just
1: let's write it down.
0: This will be a good one to throw at him, because not that you should be planning to get away with murder, but I think if you walk into a situation like that and you have a good attorney, there is a small chance that you're walking away from that. She was going over to spend the night with her sister who lived across town. Unfortunately, a couple hours later, her sister called our phone inside the house and asked to talk to her. So that's, you know, if you're going to use another person as your alibi as a cheater, you've got to make sure that you clear that with everybody. Let's take a couple calls. Senning Show, you're live on the air. Who's this?
4: Hey, it's Joe.
0: Hey, Joe, what's up, buddy?
4: Just wanted comment on what you were talking about. I was married many years ago and walked in on my ex-wife doing the wild thing with my ex-partner.
0: Well, your ex-partner,
4: we used to work together.
0: Oh, okay. Partner is confusing this day and age, my friend.
1: Guy?
0: Oh,
4: no,
0: man.
4: No. Yeah. Instead of shooting him, I took pictures.
0: Oh, man. Wait,
1: to use later?
0: Yeah, I was going to say, tell me the thought process behind pictures. Did you send them to all her friends and family? What'd you do with the pictures?
4: No, I took her to court, and she wanted everything that I had because I was a cop at the time. And in Texas, I could have shot them both.
0: Oh, Jesus.
4: But I figured
0: I'd take pictures instead. How do you get away with shooting her? I understand shooting him because you think maybe he's doing something wrong. How do you see yourself getting away with shooting her as well?
4: Because they were both in my bed, in my house.
0: She didn't live there?
4: No.
0: Yeah, that seems like a tough one. But I do appreciate the call. My wife sent me an email on my 50th birthday, and accidentally, it wasn't meant for me. It was an email to him that she copied me on. And in the email, it said, don't worry, my husband is too much of a pussy to divorce me.
1: Oh, man. And she's making fun of you in it.
0: That's
1: belittling you.
0: Like, it'd be one thing if you get if you see a message and it's like, oh, I feel so bad for what I'm doing. He's such a good guy. Yeah. I love him. He's a good dad. But instead, you open it up and find out she's getting railed by another dude and she's actively calling you a pussy at the same time.
1: What do you do if that's like you're that person? You see
0: I'm the person.
1: You respond?
0: I don't know, dude. Like, with something like that where there's not a physical, tangible thing, I don't know if I respond. Again, it's probably as much of a badass as I'd like to be. It's probably, for me, just overwhelming sadness.
1: Oh, yeah.
0: I'm probably, I might still murder everybody. But it just takes a little more planning than it would have if I walked in on them.
1: Yeah, I'm definitely replying to that email.
0: Well, you are. I mean, yeah, you absolutely are.
1: Agent of chaos.
0: Exactly. Setting show, you're live on the air. Who's this?
5: Hello, this is Mark Zuckerberg.
0: Oh, hey.
5: I'm calling.
0: Oh, wow. Hey, Mark. Dude, thanks. By the way, joining us on the line right now, CEO of Meta, Facebook, Instagram, the whole thing. I know we had been trying to get in touch with your people. Thank you so much for joining us. Mark Zuckerberg joins us on the line. Thanks for being here, Mark.
5: Thank you. I wish I was calling under better circumstances.
0: Okay.
5: But I heard a complaint about some tomfoolery with Facebook statuses.
0: Oh, yes, yes. That is where does that lie within the rules and regulations of Facebook? Is it do you deem it a violation if somebody types a post from somebody else's account?
5: It's a clear violation. You have your own Facebook status bar for that very reason. And we're taking these allegations very seriously. Now, is this true?
0: Yes, this is true. Yes, if you missed the beginning of the show, Dick Move or Damn He Smoove, Dizzy got onto Johnny B's Facebook after he left it open here in the studio and put up a post. I don't know why the post doesn't just roll off my tongue, because the alliteration is so great. Every time I've said it, I've had to read it verbatim.
5: Spending show sloppy seconds.
0: Yes.
5: Is that what I understood?
0: Yes, that is what you understood, yes.
1: He loves getting, by the way.
0: Yeah, yeah.
1: Loves getting the sloppy seconds.
5: Well, I'm not sure if that's true or not, but I'm going to have to take this up with my legal team.
0: Okay.
5: And you may have to come down and have the book thrown at you, sir.
1: That's fine. I got Mo DeWitt ready working for me on retainer.
0: Yeah,
5: you got here some pokes to give me, coming your way.
1: Legal,
5: and you're not going to like these kind of pokes.
0: Yeah. All right. Our legal representation will be in touch with your legal representation. But I do appreciate you making the time for us today. Again, everybody, Mark Zuckerberg.
1: Thank you, Mark.
0: The man behind Facebook and Instagram and the Meta world. Appreciate you making time for us today, sir.
5: Thank you.
1: I never know what's going to happen here.
0: I'm telling you,
1: I'm so glad we got him.
0: I feel like we're really hitting our stride.
1: Yeah.
0: Dude. Like, dude, all of a sudden these guests start coming in. Mark Zuckerberg's gone.
1: Yeah.
0: Dude, we got OMG, it's Wix. Florida-based influencer that everybody loves will be in studio with us on Friday. I think we're going to get like a good hour with him. So
1: I reached out to Tom from MySpace.
0: Oh, yeah.
1: Because they might bring him back. I think he might be on next week, so we'll see.
0: Dude, sometimes I miss MySpace.
1: Yeah. I would have been able to get away with that on MySpace.
0: You
1: for
0: really
1: sure.
0: would. Dude, something about the top eight feels so 2026.
1: Yeah.
0: Like the whole, like, did you ever experience real life beef because of you changing up your top eight?
1: Yes, absolutely.
0: Yeah, me.
1: Absolutely.
0: Me too. And they say you can go back and access your photos. I've tried it time and time again. They're all just like little broken logos. Like you can't actually get them. But my top eight is still intact. When I go back to my Facebook, it's so crazy.
1: How do you find it? You just typed in John Senning MySpace?
0: If you go to MySpace and you remember or can figure out your login, you can get into it.
1: Oh, I don't remember my login.
0: Yeah, but the funny thing is, I think Danielle was my number one on my top eight, but I'm pretty sure all seven other people are people I don't talk to anymore.
1: Oh,
0: they were people that I was tight with at the time, I think working at Ruby's or something, but it is a fun case study to see the people in your life that you considered your top eight that you don't even know anymore.
1: I don't remember. No, that was Facebook. I was going to say, I thought you needed a college account to get into MySpace.
0: But yeah,
1: that was
0: Facebook first. Yeah.
1: I've got to figure that out because I don't want to see my photos because I know they're...
0: Oh, they're bad. I'm sure they're...
1: No, it's a lot of posing with guns.
0: Yeah. Posing with guns?
1: Yes.
0: Oh, my God.
1: Yes.
0: Dude,
1: that was like my...
0: I
1: thought it was cool, bad guy, thug era. Dude. And I was like, look at me with this gun.
0: Oh, damn.
1: Look at me with this other gun.
0: I knew you were... thugging and bugging, but I didn't know you were posting pictures with the strap.
1: Yeah, not even my strap, obviously, because I didn't have one back then. I was playing sports. It was my brother's. So I was like, hey, let me take some photos.
0: You are about these streets.
1: I thought I was.
0: You really were. Dude, my favorite thing ever, and if you're on hold, thank you. We're going to take more cheating stories, I promise. My favorite thing, and I wish you could go back in time and find out, and I don't know if you were the same way, how much time you spent thinking about your MySpace song.
1: Oh.
0: Because I remember going through what felt like hours on end to feel like I needed to find the perfect song that said exactly what I wanted the world to hear at that exact moment.
1: Yeah, I think mine was always Lil Wayne songs, because that was just my era of there was no better rapper than Wayne. So I had to, and I think at least every other day I would switch it up.
0: Oh yeah, you gotta switch it up. Yeah, I remember when MySpace was probably last cool, I was probably dabbling in a lot of sappy songs. Like me and Danielle were just getting together, and it was probably like love song. I actually know what my last MySpace song was.
1: Wrecking Ball.
0: No, it was
1: your dad's MySpace.
0: Yeah, I'm gonna play it when we go to break.
1: Okay.
0: Hold on, let me find it real quick. Let's take another call. Sending show, we're digging through this list of 21 brutal cheating stories, and we're taking yours as well. Who's this?
6: Hey, this is Jess.
0: Hey, Jess, what's up?
6: All right, sorry, I do have a brutal one. About a month before I found out that my boyfriend was cheating, I had seen like a notification on his phone. I didn't realize it at the time, but it ended up being an app. So like maybe a few days later, anyway, I get on this app. I decide to catfish because I have a feeling.
0: You get on an app, like a dating app, and you create a profile with a different woman feeling like you're going to be able to find your then man on the dating app.
6: I created a profile. So fast forward a month, right? There's going to be a switch real quick. So a month, I'm out at my best friend's birthday dinner with a bunch of my friends. At the time, my boyfriend and I were arguing. He's texting me while at dinner. Mind you, he gave me the card because he made a lot of money. So like I had his card for emergencies.
0: Oh, I see where this is going, and I like it.
6: Yeah.
0: I mean,
6: I didn't like it for me. But anyway, so I'm simultaneously that he's texting me. I'm sorry, I can't be there. You know, all of these things, like I'm going to be better, blah, blah, blah. At the same time, I'm on the app and I get him messaging me, okay, saying that he needs something because his wife, I'm not his wife, doesn't provide that.
0: So I feel like you kind of skipped over the fact. So not only
6: did
0: you create, this is a grinder.
1: You should have started with that grinder.
0: Yeah.
6: I wanted to release it now.
0: I like an intrigue build. But so just to go back in time, you created the gay app. What made the profile in the gay app? What made you think that not only was he cheating, but you thought that he may be secretly gay?
6: The notification that popped up.
0: It was from Grindr.
6: No, it's like Sniffies or something.
1: What?
6: Sniffies.
1: Sniffies. That's like a different grinder, I guess?
0: Boyholes.com.
1: I was going to Google it, but I don't want that on my own.
6: You don't want that on you. So it's the same thing. You make a profile and stuff, and you just find people nearby. But I knew that, okay, I'm gone that night. Then this is simultaneously. When I found out, when he was messaging me, I kept it going for about 10 minutes and messaging him back. And then I screenshot it, sent it to him while at dinner. While I'm sitting there all within a 10-minute span. And then he's like, I'm so sorry. So I used his card, charged $600 for the table.
0: Hell yeah.
6: And then another $200 for drinks after.
0: Hell yeah.
1: Deserved it.
0: You go, girl. Now, you kind of breezed over something, though. You said that the message was he wanted something that you weren't giving him. Was that your mouth?
6: Yes. And that's a complete lie. So I was also like, what are you talking about? So he was just, trying to get something.
0: Not to take this down a dark road, but was there a concern for your health and your overall well-being, knowing that he was probably sticking it in random boys while also coming back home to you?
6: After finding this out, apparently he had never done it, and he hasn't.
0: You believe that?
6: No, because I'm not stupid. No, I'm like an expert at like finding things out, unfortunately. But no, I mean, I don't believe it, but he swears he hasn't, or he swore at the time like he hadn't. So
0: this man is not still in your life, is he?
6: No.
0: You said that.
6: I know.
0: You said that.
6: No,
1: I don't know if I believe that.
6: No, no, not together, not hooking up, not anything like that. Like, I do know him, like, from afar. Like,
0: When's the last time? Wait, question. Have you hooked up with this dude since that night?
6: Yes. This was a year ago. Yes. This was a year ago.
0: Look at you, you dirty dog.
6: Dizzy kind of knows me. Like,
1: Wait. How does he know you?
0: That is not surprising. I mean, that is a compliment.
6: No, Dizzy. It's just sometimes like on Instagram or whatever. So I'm going to message you and I'm telling you. It's all true. It's all true.
0: I believe
6: it. No, I haven't.
0: Have you
6: involved with him.
0: Has Dizzy stuck anything inside you, whether it be his tongue in your mouth or something else?
6: No, I think we matched forever ago on Tinder like a long time ago, and then he had a girlfriend for a while. And
0: let's get this thing fired back up. Yeah, hit up my boy.
6: After that story, I just told.
0: It's like thirds or something. I'm sorry. What was your name again?
6: Jess.
0: All right. I'm giving you something. Just hang tight. Okay. Wait till we get to the commercial break.
1: And it's my number.
6: All right.
0: Yeah, you'll get Dizzy's number. You'll get Dizzy's number. As well.
1: Would she say sniffles?
0: Sniffies.
1: I've never heard of that.
0: Jeez, man, that would be. I mean, my first thing would be like, what have you been doing? Like, where have you been? Yeah. Where have you been on the nights that I'm hooking up with you? Like, did you have a man doing God knows what to you right before I did God knows what to you?
1: As I'm hearing her tell the story, then find out that we match. I'm hearing, oh man, I really do ignore red flags.
0: Yeah,
1: dude, like, whatever, man.
0: You don't ignore them. You don't ignore them. You seek them out.
1: Yeah,
0: red flags are green flags for you.
1: That's always bad at minesweepers. That makes sense.
0: That's it's part of life, man. Sometimes you gotta hit some red flags before you get to where you're going. all right, let's step aside. This was, by the way, you'll hear how sappy and gay, for lack of a better term, this song. This was my last MySpace song. Do not go anywhere when we come back. A full-blown fat boy news. Lots to get to. Fun stuff. So many people gonna say that they I want to have a discussion about a very specific food item that I've been trying to perfect inside my home. I'm curious, Diz, what your perfect version of this item is. Also, a fast food establishment is bringing back what can only be described, per my palate, one of the most disgusting things I've ever eaten from a fast food place. It's just downright shocking. And a nostalgia menu from a very specific era coming to one of the big dogs in the fast food world. We'll do all that and a bunch more right here on Sending Show. Keep it locked to 102.5 The Bone. 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
22: This man in town tonight, very, very excited. Welcome back to Senning Show. I'm John Senning. He's Dizzy. Thanks for being here. Appreciate it.
23: I know she said it's all.
22: Dude, Jack Johnson for me is such an interesting artist because he's almost like locked in a time capsule. Like I don't like put on his music all of the time, but his albums were such a big part of my life. Like 2003, 2004. That we saw him, I don't think it was last year, the year before. And like, I was excited, but it's one of those concerts that you go to and you go, oh my God, I know every one of these songs. And he puts on a great show. He's at the Amp tonight. You ever cross your anything in your life?
24: This guy? No. Never heard any of this guy's music. Well, at least not from this song that I recognize. Maybe you could put one on and go, all right, I've heard that.
22: I'm trying to think what his most famous... Well, he did... a lot of people know this because he did the soundtrack for the Curious George movie at some point in like...
24: That's what people know?
22: Well, outside of the people who know him. I'm okay. Just thinking of things that you might know not being a fan of his.
24: Okay.
22: Do you remember this? Can you envision little Curious George swinging from the rooftops?
24: No.
22: Yeah, does that make you feel better?
24: That's pretty good.
22: Yeah, thank
24: you. Pretty good. Primate.
25: Who's to say?
22: Nothing.
25: What's impossible?
24: Nobody reminds me of, you might hate this, John Mayer. That's what I kind of do.
22: I don't hate that at all. Okay. They were definitely popping off at the same time. Like there was this little movement in probably 2003-4 where it was like John Mayer, Ben Harper, Jack Johnson. They're all connected.
24: Okay.
22: That's not offensive at all. Hope to see a bunch of people out there. We're going to get out there nice and early and do some tailgating, I believe.
25: And as my mind begins to spread.
24: I mean, it's not bad. What I'm hearing right now is not bad.
22: It's a vibe. Very, very laid back. He's like a surfer, bro. From I think he lives in Hawaii. Hawaii. All right, this is my last one that you might have heard before. And I'm actually just killing time so I can find this button.
25: There's no combination of words I could put
22: anything
25: on the back of a postcard.
22: No
25: song that I could sing.
22: It's so funny because I saw a post recently that said, has anybody put together that Jack Johnson people from the early 2000s are now Zach Bryan fans?
24: Oh!
22: Which I don't know what the theme is there other than just kind of like heartfelt music, but Definitely applies for me. I found my button. I'm going to hit it now, okay? You ready?
24: Ready.
22: I'm going to hit the button. Let me hit the button. Button.
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0: What's more American than baseball, apple pie, and being fat? 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
22: Diz, break it down for me
24: as
22: quickly as possible without thinking about it.
24: Okay.
22: Your perfect breakfast sandwich. I'm talking the bread, the meat, the cheese, the egg. Go.
24: Okay, ham, egg. Depending on my, I probably normally get scrambled, but depending if I want a little sloppy one, it would be over easy, whatever, a little runny. Fried egg in some sort. Cheese for sure. I would prefer a little onion in there because I like onions, love onions. And I feel like I'm missing something.
22: Did you say the bread? Did you say what the bread is?
24: It would be traditional, just white bread.
22: White bread. Oh,
24: if I could have it on any bread,
22: you can have
24: like a nice croissant.
22: Okay. A croissant is underrated. Dude, so the long story short, when we took that trip to North Carolina and Tennessee and all that, we had like two or three unbelievable breakfast sandwiches that were like non-traditional. I think when people think breakfast sandwich, they think like New York people love to do like the bacon, egg, and cheese on a bagel and all that.
24: Bacon, egg, and cheese.
22: These were not traditional in the sense of the first one that we had, what was it called? It was called something weird. I forget what it was called, but it was on like sourdough bread. You're going to hate this, by the way. It had both of the sandwiches that I love so much. Weird. I don't know why they're doing this in the South. Had arugula on them.
24: Arugula?
22: Arugula, which I have to say, really, really popped on a breakfast sandwich. It had like arugula. And then the real secret to why these sandwiches were so great that we had, they had like a secret sauce on them.
24: Cool.
22: So I've been taking it upon myself. I'm mostly making them for Danielle because I don't eat breakfast every morning. But like to perfect the breakfast sandwich at home. And I think I found out one of the sleeper underrated things. I got a damn egg mold. So like the egg, you know, like you crack the egg.
24: It
22: is perfectly sized. So it's not spilling over the bun or the...
24: It's like an egg McMuffin.
22: Yeah, and I've been making them on...
24: Muffins.
22: Why am I having a stroke?
24: Muffins. Egg McMuffins a muffin.
22: You're calling it a muffin, but that's not what it's called. English muffin. English muffin. Well, you're calling it
24: I see what you're saying.
22: You are right.
24: Yes.
22: You are right.
24: Yes.
22: I got to say, props on McDonald's for somehow stealing an entire food item and having people call it something different. Because I would call it a McMuffin, too.
24: Yeah.
22: Though it's an English muffin.
24: Yes, you're right. Yes.
22: So
24: dry as hell, too. It's funny that they went with that and it works.
22: Oh, dude, I love mine. I'm going to start ordering it this way. I love my English muffin and Mickey D's burnt. Like, I want, like, literally black char. I want to taste that, like...
24: I've never seen that on a McMuffin.
22: I want to take the bitterness of the burntness with my McMuffin and my Coke, of course.
24: I wonder if they have croissants, if I could be like, put it on a croissant.
22: I don't think they got croissants at Mickey D's, but we've been going to a Frey's Donuts, which just happens to be close to the house, and they've got a sausage, egg, and cheese on a croissant that is just something about a croissant. So buttery.
24: Yes.
22: So smooth.
24: The nice flakiness to it.
22: Yeah, but so this one that we had that was my favorite, it was this little place in Nashville, and the breakfast sandwich was called the Papa, and it was pretty much the same thing. It was super basic. It was egg, cheese, secret sauce, and arugula, but it was almost like on a hamburger bun, which sounds crazy. It was like a little bun. So that's what I've been trying to perfect at home, and this morning I think I knocked it out of the park.
24: Yeah,
22: it's about grilling the bun right. It's about getting the egg cooked perfectly. And
24: how long is the process for you?
22: Not too long.
24: 10
22: minutes.
24: Not too less long.
22: I gotta whip up a sauce, which the sauce I've been doing like a Chipotle mayo type thing.
24: Okay.
22: I use a little bit of like the adobo hot sauce, a little mayo, a little black pepper, a little garlic, maybe a squirt of like Dijon mustard.
24: That's all in the sauce.
22: That's all in the sauce. Okay, yeah. And then it's a basic sandwich. And I would normally put meat on it, but I've been eating them with no meat.
24: Oh, really? What would be the meat? Like ham, sausage?
22: If I had to pick, probably a sausage of some sort. So yeah, I'm in my breakfast sandwich era right now, and I'm open to I'm open to ideas.
24: That's why when we had JoJo in, I told you like I love breakfast because we could do stuff like that, and it's so amazing to me.
22: You can go in a lot of directions. Like today. I I'm just not hungry, or I need to if I do eat breakfast on a weekday, it's really just lunch. I'm eating it at 11:30 or later. So I guess it was technically
24: I just
22: lunch.
24: Love eggs, man. Eggs.
22: Really?
24: Yeah, dog. Any way I'll eat an egg, bro.
22: And you will eat hard boiled.
24: Yes.
22: You'll eat deviled.
24: Yeah, the right deviled egg. Yes. Yes.
22: It's not for me.
24: Yeah, no, we had that whole segment.
22: It's just not for me. I want to change, but I can't.
24: That was pickled eggs. I didn't like the pickled aspect of it.
22: That may have, believe it or not, that may...
24: made it better for you.
22: Yeah, like the pickly, briny, vinegary, you know I love my vinegar. So it's just...
24: You got one for your show?
22: I just thought that nice bite probably eased the fart taste and smell of a traditional boiled egg. Taco Bell, I have to say, Taco Bell, I'm surprised more people aren't like capturing what they do and trying to redo it, because they really started listening to people with like what they want. They definitely change up their menu more than anybody else. And they have this thing that they do where they make people fall in love with something and then they take it away.
24: Yeah.
22: And then they build the intrigue, they build the demand, and then they roll them back out. And maybe it's probably because it's all just the same stuff. Like every Taco Bell item is essentially made from the same five ingredients, just rolled and wrapped and put in different ways. But they're doing a new decades menu where they pick a specific year and release the items that were big in that year. And I guess 2016 was a hell of a year. And this launched yesterday, the 2016 decades menu, which that damn, that was it. 2016 was a decade ago. How's that make you feel?
24: Very old.
22: Dude, something happened. We definitely... like skip the timeline or something, because 2016 does not feel like 10 years ago.
24: That means I'm two decades away from when I graduated. That's so long to me.
22: It is so weird.
24: It's so weird when you do that type of math.
22: There are certain little things that you can think about that put time in perspective. Like I just turned 40, and I think we realized like when we moved to Florida, my mom was 40. And like I think about that. And like the thing that I think about, like if I were to have a kid when Danielle and I first got together, they'd be out of that, you know, hopefully they'd be grown. They'd be over 18 years old at this point, or about 18 years old. So little nuggets like that help me think about time, and it's not always a good thing.
24: No.
22: It's like, damn, we be getting old.
24: Yeah, it's always for me too when like you'll see something and be like, the first Toy Story came out 30 years today. I'm like, what the hell?
22: Yeah, like we were just watching that. Yeah. That was just the biggest movie. Here's what's coming back from 2016. I don't believe that I have, maybe one of these I'm familiar with. The Naked Chicken Chalupa, a beautifully unhinged creation, they say. It is a white. With its crispy all white meat chicken shell. So does that mean the tortilla is chicken?
24: Chicken shell.
22: Returns with its crispy all white meat chicken shell.
24: I do remember that.
22: I guess maybe
24: it's like a soft taco fold and it's all chicken. I never ate it.
22: It's not, but it's okay. But it's chicken. It's like those people that do the thing with the chicken cutlets.
24: Yes.
22: Out in wherever.
24: Wait. Sorry, what do you mean by that?
22: Well, there's that place in Riverview that makes like the chicken cutlet tacos, and then they put like chicken Caesar and pasta and stuff inside of it.
24: Yeah, it'd be like that.
22: The taco shell is made of chicken.
24: Yes.
22: Okay. So the white meat chicken shell filled with cheddar cheese, lettuce, diced tomatoes, avocado ranch. It sounds kind of interesting. The Mexi Melt is the only thing on the list that I think I remember at all. And let's face it, this is a traditional like taco just served a different way. Beef pico, warm three cheese blend inside a flour tortilla, and then I think they put sauce and melt

0: food either. The chain is committing aggressively to the 2016 bit. They will drop a limited edition collaboration with Social Club and Screen-Free Digital Camera Camp.
1: That means
0: members nothing. Will get access. Okay, this sounds bad. Yeah, this sounds kind of lame. Yeah.
1: Taco Bell I like, but the thing about Taco Bell is it goes bad fast. Like, it gets cold quick, doesn't taste good as soon as it's not hot.
0: Oh, dude, I'm not.
1: At least to me.
0: Some things will maintain better than others. Like a crispy taco, that bitch is going to be dead in 10 minutes.
1: Yeah.
0: Soft taco, not going to be as good as it was fresh, but I'll kill a soft taco, you know.
1: Depending. It'll taste too, like, wet to me after a certain
0: wet.
1: Does that make sense?
0: Nobody wants a wet taco.
1: Yeah.
0: I agree with that. This is startling and shocking to me. For me to hate something or be strongly against something, I gotta be pretty passionate about it. And it was probably a year ago, maybe a little bit less. Drew was doing, what was he calling? I think Bon Appetit, where he was trying different fast food items. And I remember
1: we tried
0: these 1 week and I was shocked. Now it could have just been terrible preparation. These could have been sitting around for hours on end. But I remember thinking it was like jerky that had gone bad. It was barely edible. But they're returning. The steak nugget to Arby's is returning, which are just little weird pieces of meat. Now, keep in mind, they don't have grills or anything like that inside of an Arby's. So they just take these weird little meat nuggets and I believe drop them in a deep fryer and then try to get you to believe that they're real meat or some version of it. People must have been buying them, but the return of the steak nugget might be the most shocking fast food development of 2026.
1: Yeah, there's a lot of things that I go, okay, I'll at least try it. I did not even want to try that thing. Looked like chipmunk knuckles.
0: Dude, it was really, really, really bad.
1: Yeah.
0: I mean, it did. It had the consistency and something reminded you of jerky, but it was like so thick that it just tasted bad. It tasted like meat that had gone bad. Who the hell is keeping Arby's in business? I know that's like a running joke online.
1: Yeah.
0: People wonder if they're money laundering or something. Like, does anybody know a person out there that is like passionate about Arby's that would say Arby's is my number one fast food place? Do those people exist?
1: It's funny because I want to say Monica because I made a comment like that. Monica's like, are you kidding me? I love Arby's. Even maybe JP liked it as well.
0: But when was the last time he was there? I got to see the receipts.
1: That's
0: you can
1: a good
0: say
1: point.
0: You
1: yeah,
0: love
1: yeah.
0: it. And I can... You know, if somebody came up here with a fresh hot beef and cheddar and some curly fries, I'd take a nibble and I might not even hate it. But with all of the options in the world, for somebody to go, you know what? Arby's, baby.
1: Yeah,
0: today,
1: what a deli meat.
0: Today is Arby's. And once you've seen the pictures of like that meat, all that meat, it comes in like a big blob. It's like a big Preston formed and they gotta like shake
1: just
0: it.
1: Slice it.
0: Shit. They don't even I don't even think they slice it. I think they just have to shake it.
1: Oh, and it gets loose and they use it.
0: And then I don't even know. I think they put it in an oven or a tub or something. I don't even know how the hell they cook it. Shout out to Arby's. Still going strong. Good on you. Talk about fighting adversary.
1: Is that owned by a company that owns a bunch of stuff and that's why it's in business?
0: Fighting adversity. I don't know. I think people are going to Arby's. Maybe people are just too ashamed to tell you. Like another part of their company is what's actually keeping them alive?
1: Yeah.
0: Is that what you're asking?
1: They're owned, the brand that owns them owns Buffalo Wild Wings, Sonics, and Jimmy John's and Dunkin'.
0: What? So, is that true?
1: Yeah. It's owned by Inspire Brands, which is an American multi-brand restaurant company.
0: Oh, damn.
1: They're majority owned by private equity, Roark Capital Group. The chain was originally founded, blah, blah, blah. Today, Arby's operates as subsidiaries under the Inspire Brands umbrella, which includes those.
0: Oh, never knew that. Yeah. Never knew they had all those.
1: So it's kind of those probably keeping it up.
0: Everybody, full phone lines. What's your guess? Are all these people here, are these all Arby's fans? Are these people here to shrill for Arby's, or are they here to agree that Arby's is disgusting? What's your guess?
1: Shrilling for Arby's. They want to change our view on it.
0: Sending show, you're live. Who's this?
2: Dude, Arby's got cheesesteaks. They're great. Beef and cheddar with the potato cakes. Their milkshakes, they got a coffee milkshake.
0: The Jamocha shake. I have heard about that.
2: Yeah, that thing's good, dude.
0: It is funny, dude. You spoke Steve into existence. Yeah. I don't think we'd heard from Steve in a while. Diz mentioned your name during the break, and then moments later you called.
2: If you say it three times, I'll appear and take your time slot.
0: All right, deal. Steve, keeping Arby's alive. He's the one man keeping Arby's alive.
1: Are you surprised Steve eats at Arby's?
0: No, actually.
1: Exactly.
0: are you here to shrill for Arby's?
3: No.
0: What up?
3: No, I don't like Arby's.
0: Who are you?
3: I had one guy recommend, this is Jacob. I had one guy recommend me for good food go to Arby's one time. He's a maintenance worker. But I had just a question. At what point?

0: At what star level will you not even go to a restaurant? Is it under 3 stars? Under 3.5 stars?
1: I'm way more picky than that. I'm looking for, I mean, it depends on what's bringing me there. But if I'm actively looking for a restaurant to go out and eat and I'm going to sit down, I'm looking for things that are 4.7 or above. If I eat somewhere and it was good and I find out it had a bad rating, then that's different. But if I'm actively looking, it's going to be tough for me to go anywhere that's got anything less than a 4.7.
0: Same. 100%. Y'all have a great day.
2: You too, bro.
1: Thank you. Dude, I don't know if I told you. Remember when I went on the whole tirade about the places I stayed on the trip and I told you I was leaving bad reviews for the hotels stuff? Dude, both of the hotels that I left bad reviews for, the one where they locked us out of our room in the middle of the night and the one that just kind of sucked and the air conditioning didn't work and all that, they both ended up responding to me like in the past 3 or 4 days.
2: Was it like, hey, can you message us and let us know more details?
1: No.
2: Oh, they were like the B&B guy? They went back and forth?
1: No, they weren't fighting. Oh, okay. They weren't fighting at all. It was pretty much just like, they were very, very similar and something to the effect of like, this is not our standard of hospitality. We apologize and we'll use this feedback to be better in the future. Like that was generally, and I wasn't, it would have been nice if they'd have been like, hey, come back. We'll give you a night and we'll show you the right way that we do things. But they were pretty much like, yeah, thanks for the note.
2: Yeah, I guess they're kind of worried that someone could just leave a bad review.
1: Yeah, and I wasn't, I just care. I just be caring, that's all. One last call. Sending show, you're on the air. Who's this?
3: Hey, John, this is Lane.
1: Lane, what up?
3: I just had a question. I missed the end of your breakfast sandwich. Yeah. And my wife loves breakfast, and I want to get that recipe from you.
1: Well, I was just what I've been doing at home, and what I was inspired by from our travels was, I've been using a potato roll, a Martin's potato roll. You have to toast it on the griddle. This is the exact recipe. You have to toast it on the griddle so it gets nice and that nice crisp on it. Then I got my little egg mold where I crack an egg in it, and then you kind of crack the yolk so it runs through the whole thing. Then I make a sauce. Lately, it's been with like adobo, smoky chipotle hot sauce and mayo with a little bit of seasoning, and then sauce on the bottom, a little bit of arugula, and then I put down the egg that I have grilled to perfection. And usually my go-to as of late, which I think is great on a breakfast sandwich, is white American cheese.
3: Got it. I'll call you back next week, tell you if she likes it.
1: Give it a try. Thank you. Thank you, buddy. All right, let's step aside. When we come back, you got something?
2: No, I was scratching my
1: head. Oh, I thought you were like, what's up? All right, do not go anywhere. When we come back, it's time to dig into John's joints. Lots to get to today in the world of news and beyond. Let me tell you why. Man, I don't know if there's an update from when I first read this story this morning. Possibly more to Hayden Pantiera's death. The police, as of this morning, were all circled around a very interesting location in regards to her death. And, man, I don't know if I spoke it into existence. We covered a story yesterday about how Gen Z has not recovered yet from COVID. Well, in all the local news publications this morning, some maybe startling information about COVID in Florida right now. We'll do all that and a bunch more coming up next in John's Joints. We'll be joined by Drew Garabo. We got heaps and heaps of what we saw. 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

0: descending show. It's that time of the day. We're going to roll them up tight, burn them down right. John's Joints, the news of the day, served in a nice snackable form, hopefully as least traumatizing manner as possible. I am John Senning. He is Dizzy. And joining us every afternoon at 3 as we ramp up for Drew Garabo Live, who better than Drew Garabo?
1: Oh, hi.
0: What up, buddy?
1: How you guys doing? Sorry, I called on the way in. I just got caught up in your great topic.
0: Yeah, no. It's one of those things, man. We were texting earlier, and you're like, "Are you going to talk about it?" And it's just like people like it. It unfolded publicly, and I mean, I understand there's an element that somebody is not happy at the end of the day, but you know, it's kind of what we're built on around this place.
1: I was trying to think, like, what would have been if I were Johnny B, and I saw that someone had accessed my Facebook to say that. What would I change the status to that could be super funny?
2: Yeah,
1: I don't know what it would have been. It probably would have been ragging on you or sorry, I didn't know Senning owned Foodie Justice or something like that. But he just deleted it.
0: So if you are just joining us, just to reset. Diz, the agent of chaos, Johnny B left his Facebook open in the studio, and Diz hopped on it after Johnny had Foodie Justice on, who has appeared on this show. Johnny reached out to me and said, "Do you care?" Of course I said, "No, I don't care." Like, there is no actual anything there. But Diz posted on Johnny B's Facebook page, "I love getting sloppy second Senning guests."
1: the alliteration is just great.
0: We have learned throughout the day that Johnny is legitimately mad. I want Johnny to call to hash it out, to get to the other side of this.
1: I have not
0: heard from him. I text with him a little bit. I just know he's mad. That's all I really know. Earlier in the show, we did Dick Move or Damn That Smooth, and I'll just say the overwhelming votes were Damn That Smooth.
1: Well, I've had my Facebook or Twitter hacked because I left the computer open at least 5, if not 10 times since I've been here. I think you've probably sent a status. Mo has sent a status as me.
2: Yeah.
1: Nikki. It's fair game. And when you're the butt of the joke, you go, I left my friggin' thing open.
2: Yeah. I've definitely been hit by Mo and some other people. And the way it happens is you're just driving home or something and you go, why is my Twitter blowing up or my Facebook? And I go, I left it open.
1: Yeah.
2: Son of a bitch got me.
0: It happens. It does. It does happen. I don't know what happens next. Obviously, there's there's been a topic of discussion as of late with Drew and Johnny and all of that. And it is qualmed and quieted. And here things are. We're ripping open that wound again here today. And I don't know why he did that, Diz. That was really messed up.
1: Yeah, Diz. I just thought everybody was cool and we could ball bust again. Like, that's kind of what we do.
2: Yeah.
1: Right.
2: And if it was something that really offended him, text me.
0: You still haven't heard from him.
2: Nothing. If I feel that we have an issue, I'll text you guys. And when I've done stuff, I'm like, hey, we good? And you're like, yes. Or, you know, be careful with this or that. I go, got it. Boom. Because we're friends. I feel like we could have those discussions.
0: Like when Diz outed me at the Bone 10 for messing with the curtains.
1: Oh,
0: the guy legitimately hated me.
1: He was legit mad at you for that. And he said, I'll never work with that prick.
0: And look at us all these years later. kumbaya, baby. Brooks and Dunn.
1: So. He was so mad.
0: Yeah.
2: He thought it was Monica at first, too, didn't you?
0: No, God.
1: No. We knew it was you. You sell out.
2: Okay.
0: Dude, well, you had the video. And the thing was, not to, while we're ripping open wounds, the thing was is that I came to you and like strongly said, it's not a joke. Like, I will be in trouble.
2: Yeah.
0: Please don't tell anybody.
2: You know what the worst part of it is? I don't know if I even told you. I think I told you this after I go. When you told me that, I had already sent it. So I was like, do you want me not to send it?
1: Oh, that's actually better.
2: I was
0: you already sent it along. I don't know if I believe that.
2: No, I did. I
0: thought it was a bit after that. Like, I thought that was something you just were holding on to. I didn't think that there was in that close proximity.
2: Man. No, it was close. Wasn't that the same, like, the week or the week before?
0: That's not how I remember it.
2: No, okay.
0: But
1: I think it was a significant amount of time before.
2: Yeah, well, what do you mean?
1: Like it had happened a couple of weeks before.
2: Did they already ask for prep for it?
0: I don't think
2: so. For the show.
1: Okay. That's a good question.
2: Because I thought when you said that to me, because it was a text think you sent me, right?
0: You told me that you had the video or you showed me the video. And then I think I may have texted you and said, please do not share that. Like, it's not a joke with them. They will be legitimately mad.
2: Whenever that happened, maybe not the original recording, but when we had that conversation, I already sent it. And I was like, well, I got to die on this hill.
0: Yeah, and at that point, you didn't really care who I was, so it's fine.
1: who never thought you'd be working with him.
2: He's like, what's a Judita? That's nothing to do with me.
0: Exactly. This little initial for me.
2: This little side piece,
0: bitch boy. Can't do nothing.
1: All that overshadowed by Spike totally owning the stage.
0: Yeah. Well, and it was funny, too, because I remember, I know that it didn't come from a good place. That's the only reason that I have thoughts about it. But I also remember Spanish put in a question that was about like some backhanded thing about how much time I take. I remember they like asked me about like how much time I take off or why did I take so many days off that I know was planted by Spanish, who I had had this ongoing beef with, who I think was attempting to make me look bad. So between both you pricks, I was up there just like, pew, pew, just trying to dodge the shots.
1: Can't forget Mike sending his own question to himself about what segment he hated the most on the radio station, just so he could trash Jacob's Jukebox Jeopardy.
2: Did he?
1: He admitted it right there. He's like, well, I sent this so I could.
0: Yeah, I should have.
1: It was great.
0: I should have like locked and loaded a little more for that. I leaned a little too much into it. This is just a good time. I should have taken the opportunity to bury everybody.
2: I always forget, was that pre or post COVID?
1: Post.
2: Post COVID?
1: Yeah.
2: Oh, so there's a while until the 15 or 20 or whatever. Are you sure?
1: Yes, because I got cancer after COVID.
0: Oh, okay.
1: And I was just out of chemo.
0: Okay, yeah, I do. That was fun. That was a fun night. That was crazy.
1: That was fun.
0: I remember it being nerve-wracking. I remember that theater was packed and me and you went up there and like we had an idea of what we were going to do and I think it went well, but I just remember being like, damn, this is something.
2: I posted the photo because there's
0: that was awesome.
1: That was great.
2: And a lady commented and she is right. She goes, you guys all had like, you look good, but you look great now, all of you guys.
0: And we're like, glowing
2: that's,
0: up.
2: That's
0: yeah.
2: true. And I said, oh, that
0: all these awesome. Years later, we're still getting hotter. Never forget.
1: How do we do it?
0: 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Get on in there. Let Bob Murray and the crew know that you heard John Senning talking about him. I feel like I had something else that was not a news story that I wanted to bring up. I may have to ponder. Oh, I know what it was. After I read it, I realized you have a connection to this. We were talking about Arby's and they're bringing back the steak nuggets, which we ate and they were the most disgusting things ever.
1: Ugh.
0: So we were just asking the question, how is Arby's alive? Who's eating at Arby's? Who's passionate about Arby's? You already know the answer, I think. So don't say it. Let's see if Diz can guess. The person that works on this station who hit me up that said you should be kicked off the air for your anti-Arby's.
1: It's a good guess.
0: Absolutely.
2: It's Jill.
0: Yeah. Didn't you and Gio back in the day eat the
1: meat mountain?
0: The meat mountain.
1: We climbed the meat mountain together.
0: Which was what? Roast beef, turkey.
1: Look it up.
0: Ham.
1: It's every meat they've got. It's chicken tenders, brisket, dude. On one, if you look up images for the meat mountain. I was so disgusted with both of us.
0: The Arby's meat mount is a massive off-the-menu secret stack. Two chicken tenders, pit smoked ham, smoked brisket, corned beef, Angus steak, roast beef, roast turkey, peppered bacon with Swiss cheese and cheddar cheese. Ask for the meat mountain by name at the register.
1: Ugh.
0: Yeah, I would say
2: that's what they say when you order. You go, ugh.
0: I would say don't ask for the meat mountain ever in your
2: life. Yeah.
1: I felt repulsive.
0: Did you kill it?
1: We both killed it, yeah. I think the two of us ate it together.
2: Now, when you got near the end, were you struggling or did you make it through and then feel terrible?
1: Well, we did it Lady and the Tramp style, so I wanted to get to the end so I could just, touch those delicious Gio lips. Yeah. So I was like,
0: not enough people know about Gio's lips.
1: God, what a kisser.
0: Those tender lips, yeah.
2: Oh, you know too.
1: Oh, come on, man.
0: Absolutely. Who doesn't? You don't?
2: No.
0: Oh, damn, yeah.
1: No, you don't want sloppy seconds.
0: You're probably building up to that. Now that's that was slurp worthy right there. That was the thing. Those are the moments we live for.
1: Mm-hmm.
0: Man, I saw this morning and I wasn't sure if it's been updated. Cops were seen descending on a South Carolina home linked to Hayden Pantiera's boyfriend, Brian Hickerson. days after the actress died of suspected overdose. Brian, who's 37, and his brother were together at the scene on Sunday as first responders fought unsuccessfully to revive Hayden at an Airbnb in Greenville. It doesn't say much about what they may be looking into, probably just regular protocol, but two police cars from Greenville City Police Department rolled up to the four-bedroom property at 8:30 a.m. Two female officers knocked repeatedly on the front door to conduct a welfare check. When they didn't get an answer, the cops walked around the back of the $800,000 property. Wait, this is this morning. It sounds like they're talking about, police made two separate calls to the house within an hour and a half this morning. So it sounds like they were not able to touch base with anybody. I wonder if they're in trouble or they think something's wrong with them.
1: So I read that when they interviewed the brother and the ex-boyfriend, the brother was the one who was distraught, and then the ex-boyfriend was like totally fine until they said she was dead. But like, if you know she's an addict, right?
2: Yeah.
1: And you go hang out with her, and she's got drugs on her, and she does them, and you're there, are you an accessory?
0: I don't know. And that was kind of my thought. You know, I think everybody wants to believe that there's some sort of conspiracy or smoking gun always and everything. But I would just think maybe something pertaining to the drugs. Who procured the drugs? What did they know about it? You know, I know that the main story about her before, you know, she wrote the book and was doing this press tour was she was in this long-term abusive relationship with this guy. And I think she was kind of freshly back with him over at least the past couple months. And a lot of people, from what I understand in her circle, did not even know that they were a thing again. So this guy, for all that we know, is a bad dude and was not good. So him, at the very least, providing her with drugs or not doing enough to save her, or some variation of it, doesn't feel that far-fetched.
1: I would suspect charges are going to be filed against him by the end of the week.
2: Dude. Yeah, if they got after, Matthew Perry's dealer.
1: That's what I was thinking, too.
2: Why wouldn't they go after this person?
0: That's there. That's a good connection. This reminds me, I was watching a stand-up last night. This guy, Tim Butterly, is pretty funny. He's got a new stand-up. And he was talking about in Philly, there are these billboards all over the city that are encouraging everybody, citizens, to carry Narcan because there's such a problem with people overdosing on the street that he pretty much, I mean, it's a bit and it's a joke, but it's real in that, you know, they want to paint this picture that you're going to be a hero. But I guess when people come out of Narcan, you know, when they come out of their high with Narcan, it's like most of the time very, very, very bad. Like they are getting a giant shot of adrenaline. They are coming out of, I mean, for those that have ever done heroin, like the greatest feeling you could ever have, to then being awake with their heart beating through their chest, looking at you. And it's not pretty. Like, it's not like they wake up and go, thank you so much, kind sir.
1: you saved my life.
0: I'm going to continue about my business now. It's scary for everybody involved, but what a epidemic that you've got to just encourage people to walk around with Narcan so you can save people's lives who are on heroin or fentanyl or whatever they're doing.
1: Can we say that if you're a heroin addict, you probably want to die, right?
0: You're probably at peace with it. I mean, yeah. I know that addiction probably clouds what you really want and what you don't want. But I think if you are a true heroin addict, like living on the streets doing heroin, at that point in your drug-addled mind, you probably don't you probably don't care at that point.
1: Yeah, so you surrender to that warm, syrupy feeling of death, yeah. And you're like, finally. Yeah. And then some friggin' Good Samaritan comes along, and they're like, welcome back to life that sucks.
0: It's funny because his whole bit is like talking about the feeling that they're experiencing when they get pulled out of it. And he was like, the best feeling you could ever experience. And then he goes through this whole story of like, you're in elementary school and you're living in the north and tomorrow might just be a snow day.
1: Oh.
0: And you lay down to bed in your warm bed and you start seeing the snow falling, knowing that when you wake up in the morning, you're going to have the day off of school. And then at that moment, you're ripped from there and you're on a cold sidewalk with some stranger standing over you. And
1: with school open right in front of you.
0: Yeah, man, it's I don't know if Intervention is still on, but the last episode that I watched, it's so crazy. The people that are like at the deepest, darkest end of heroin addiction, like dying is a term that they throw around casually. Like they, when they are so far gone and they have to be Narcan'd, it's happening like all of the time. And they'll just be like, oh yeah, I died. This is the second time I died this week. Like it is with the Narcan now, it is just a part of the process for, you know, hardcore addicts, which man, between the pills and the heroin and the Fent, you know, maybe it's getting better, maybe it's not. But some cities just look like they've been absolutely,
1: The Fent fold is just something else, man. If you've never seen a bunch of homeless people with the Fent fold
0: just
1: going
0: like
1: on.
0: Hunched over.
1: Oh, man.
0: It's great.
2: Great flexibility, though.
1: Phenomenal.
0: It really is. Yeah, what was he had a line about that and said, yeah, I like to try to ignore how terrible it is, and I make believe that they're all, what did he say, like going through a... I forget the joke. Never mind.
1: Oh, damn it.
0: Yeah. It was something, you know, like the laser security things?
1: Oh, like in Ocean's 11
0: yes,
1: or whatever?
0: Like they're all working through
2: entrapment and something. Stuff,
1: yeah. Okay.
0: Just screw it. Stupid joke.
2: It was a good joke, John.
1: Yeah.
0: Thanks for sharing. We delivered the...
1: By the way, have you watched Brett Goldstein's stand-up? No. The guy who plays Roy Kent?
2: Oh, he's good? No.
0: Oh.
2: Nope, that's a no.
1: he's a good comedy writer.
2: Yeah, we've seen that.
1: But like as a stand up, you feel like he's performing.
2: Okay.
1: You know what I mean? He's such a great actor that you feel like he's doing a one man show instead of doing stand up comedy.
2: Not with the acting, because I don't think he's a good actor, but that's the same way I feel with Dave Chappelle's writer when he does the stand up.
1: Neil Brennan.
0: I know who
1: Neil
0: exactly
1: Brennan. Yeah, yeah, you're exactly right. Yeah. Yes. Great writer.
2: Yes.
0: You know who I saw is coming to town who I guess is uncanceled? He's only doing like 4 dates and one of them is in Tampa. I think of the Straz.
2: Oh, can I guess?
0: Yeah.
2: Aziz. And he looks old now.
1: Really?
2: My sister sent, that's the only reason I know. Yeah. She sent me a clip and I looked, I go, who the hell is this old Indian dude? I go, oh my God, it's Aziz.
0: Yeah.
1: He's funny. Insane.
0: He is. He's very funny. He had that show that was underrated that kind of came in with Master of None.
2: That was great. That was great.
0: It was really good. Yesterday, we talked about the story that Gen Z is still struggling to get over COVID. 10% of Gen Z still won't have face-to-face contact. Well, seeing a story like this probably is not going to help that. Don't be surprised if you start hearing more coughing and stories of people being COVID positive. According to modeling done by the Centers of Disease Control and Prevention, COVID-19 infections are growing or likely growing in all 50 states, with Florida seeing some of the highest numbers. They're still testing the wastewater, I guess, which is so weird that they do that. There's just somebody just dipping in the poop water like, what's going on around here?
1: How many COVIDs?
0: But I guess Florida, they're seeing a lot of COVID in the wastewater, which I think there is a direct connection. We've went through it so many times, and I don't think we're ever going to get back to where we were. I think during these insane hot periods of time, people are just gathering in recycled air. Less people are doing stuff outside. We're doing stuff inside around more people in the AC, and through that, COVID has the possibility to be transmitted a little bit more than often.
1: Yeah, it's never going to go away, right? It's always going to lay dormant. It's going to be like the flu every year.
0: What's crazy is we don't hear about any of the other stuff, but I guess they're testing the wastewater for like everything.
1: Oh.
0: The flu, RSV, all sorts of different.
1: Dengue?
0: Dengue, which is a, is that the broken bone? Is that what they call it? Or is that Ooh. Something else? The broken bone disease?
1: I think that might be where it feels like all your bones are broken.
0: That does not sound good.
1: No fun.
0: That does not. I'm going to be the one. If anybody here was going to get like a mosquito-borne illness, it's going to be me. Dude.
1: Oh, yeah.
0: I don't know what I did over the weekend. My like Saturday night, I couldn't sleep because I was so tore up by mosquitoes. Like my ankles right now are actually horrific. If you let's take a look at them, actually.
1: Okay.
0: Take a look at this one right here.
1: Oh, you got some bit up angles. Ankles.
0: You see those open sores
1: yeah.
0: all over my
1: You scratch head? Them until they bleed too?
0: Yeah, well,
1: yeah, me too.
0: It happens in the middle of the night.
1: It's yeah.
0: like I'm subconsciously can't sleep because I'm itching.
1: Yeah.
0: And the next thing you know, I wake up in a pool of my own blood, not even knowing what the hell happened.
1: They tell you not to scratch them, but how do you not? I mean, when you got a mosquito bite, you got to scratch that bitch till it bleeds.
0: It happens about once a year.
1: You know, they're attracted to certain people because I guess of their blood, some people because of their diet. It's interesting who mosquitoes choose to bite and who they don't.
0: I'm the guy, and if I can tell you, one of the sleeper things that makes me just more mad than anything on earth, and I don't know why it is, if you're with a group of people and if you're outside and you're like, damn, I'm getting eaten by mosquitoes, there's always that one person that has to go, oh, I'm not getting bit at all. And I go, I don't care, you prick. Like I don't like you're almost like
1: right.
0: you're almost like gaslighting me into thinking that yeah. am I making it up? Like what are we doing here?
1: That's a weird flex to brag about it when someone else is in
0: misery. I'm getting bit. It's it's the truth.
2: I'm fine.
0: I've been meaning for days to bring this up, and I'll bring it up before we go to break. The cat, Zach Bryan, the cat that was drawn to me on the streets like nothing I've ever seen before, that was scratching at my windows all hours of the night, and we ended up getting rescued immediately. I think the last time I talked about this cat, it was because Kitty Whispers Haven, the cat rescue, they took in Zach Bryan and they loved him so much. They made a big announcement. This is our new mascot. Everybody who meets this cat says he is the most loving, human-friendly cat on planet Earth. Well, I have a little bit of an update, and I don't want to say that it's bad because it's going to give the opportunity to somebody to be able to bring this cat home.
1: Okay.
0: But they posted and they called me on Saturday night to say, hey, we want to give you the first opportunity if you want this cat. We love Zach Bryan so much. Believe me when I say this decision hasn't come easily. We will always put the needs of our cats above our own. And over the past few weeks, it has become clear that Zach wants and deserves to be the center of someone's world. Zach is a beautiful alpha cat who wants to be number one. He gets along with our personal cats most of the time. Sharing this home with six other cats isn't where he will be happiest. It is very clear Zach lived with someone, and from the way he follows Marco around, the husband there, he was a guy's cat. If you'd like to meet the superstar Zach Bryan, check out Kitty Whispers Haven Rescue on Instagram. And this cat really does seem to be different than other cats. He is very, very, very human friendly and just wants to be loved. And he is now up for adoption if you are looking for a cat.
1: Black and white cat?
0: He's a black and white.
1: Okay.
0: Black and white.
1: So I was thinking there's something in the orange.
0: That's good. That's a Zach Bryan Thanks. Song. Dude, that's really good.
1: I knew you wouldn't get it.
0: The fact that you had that Zach Bryan locked and loaded, pretty impressive. Another day, another product being recalled. Like, I don't like or do I understand why it happens, but like, okay, lettuce grows in the ground. It's just a sleeper thing that can give you, intestinal issues. When things like this happen, I don't understand how. Frozen fruit bars sold at Publix, the Dreyer's Grand Ice Cream, the Outshine fruit bars are being recalled, not for some weird foodborne illness, but because they believe the bars are contaminated with glass.
1: Oh.
0: Like, what happens at a popsicle factory where you're like, you know what? That was the batch we put the glass in. That was the batch where all the broken glass, got in the mix. So, there's dates and barcodes and all of that where you can figure out if you've got the Outshine fruit bars in your freezer right now. But they can say it's par for the course. It surely feels like we're getting more recalls on food than ever before. And this one, just a little bit of glass in your popsicle.
1: So then that's got to be like some families or kids experiencing cuts in their mouth or their intestines.
0: Or do they figure it out? Like, is there something that they figure out on their end and they go, oh, damn, we got to the bottom of the popsicle making machine and we found out there was a bunch of glass in there. Too bad we already sent it out everywhere.
2: Like, maybe they were making batches and something was weird and then they went and checked, you're saying, and they're like, oh, my God, glass definitely got in something.
0: Because you would think if people were complaining, we would hear about that.
2: Right.
0: They would
2: be lawsuits.
0: Going, they would be going and being like, hey, you got some glass up in here.
1: Kids on the news with their mouths all bloody, like, I just wanted an Outshine bar.
0: Dude, in the world of popsicles, when we were up in the mountains, we did the tubing one day, and when we got back to the little main hut, like the little thing, she's like, you guys want a complimentary popsicle?
1: Oh.
0: This lady opens up the freezer, dude, and I mean thousands of those in the plastic, the ones where
1: Otter
0: you
1: Pops?
0: Where you cut off
1: the
0: pot. Is that what those are called?
1: Yeah, they're Otter This World.
0: Dude, those, I don't know if they were a part of everybody's childhood, but I mean, having a big ass bag of those in your freezer during summer vacation, like that's nostalgia in a tube, right?
1: That
0: there.
1: Grape.
0: Yeah.
1: That hit.
2: What do they call them here? Ice Pops?
1: They're Flavor Ice, Otter Pops.
0: I wouldn't know what to call them. I don't know that they were called Otter Pops.
2: In Canada, they called them Freezies.
0: Oh, I think I've heard that brand name.
2: Is that like an up north
0: thing?
2: Yeah,
0: I think I've heard that brand name.
2: Oh, it's like a brand name, and they just call it. Okay,
1: yeah, because I don't think there's a generic name for them. I think everybody just calls them by whatever brand you bought. Yeah,
2: makes sense.
0: Those got to be so cheap to make.
1: Oh, like, because you sold them for like 15 for a dollar.
0: It's just like you need some plastic and put some juice in there and let it freeze.
1: Juice in quotes.
0: These were weird. These were not bougie, but these were flavors like you had never seen before. Like, they had like a strawberry watermelon. They had a mango. Like, they were,
2: They should, newfangled. Though. Because we're so far into it. I don't want to drink orange or grape, just traditional.
0: I do.
2: Really?
0: Yeah. I mean, I'm not. Yeah. But I'm also not like filling my freezer with them. If I do want to eat one, I want to be able to relive my childhood.
2: They make ones with alcohol, right?
1: Oh yeah, they do.
0: Yeah.
1: Did you ever do the thing where you fill up an ice cube tray with orange juice and then you put little, toothpicks in them, so you got a little gay ass popsicle?
2: They sucked, by the way. Spoiler alert.
0: At some point we got a mold. Like, we were popsicle mold people.
2: Like the stick thing.
1: Yeah, it was like a tube like that, a little trigger thing.
2: You try like Coca-Cola and stuff.
0: Before we go to break, earlier this week, we were just absolutely trashing Pat McAfee's new album. Are you on to this? Did you play it or listen to any of it?
1: I listened to that song, dude. That is so bad.
0: It's insane. Like this guy, I don't know if either of you remember this or if we talked about it on the show, but I remember months ago, there were all these articles about Pat McAfee's agent and how he saw him as like the next big action star and wants to get him into movies and stuff. And I don't know if he is just being led by somebody who won't tell him no or won't say like, this is a bad idea, this isn't going to work. But we talked about the album and how horrific it is. It sounds like AI. I mean, it's hard to find, other than his coworkers at ESPN, a person saying anything good about it. But the Pat McAfee takeover of the world, and specifically ESPN, continues. Because McAfee is now been announced that he is joining Monday Night Countdown. ESPN announced earlier today, adding McAfee to the on-site primetime show could position him for a role on the company's coverage of the Super Bowl 2027. This on top of the fact that he's pretty much taking, he's been on it, but he's taking Lee Corso's position officially on College Game Day, where he's going to wear he almost is the jelly roll of sports commentator. Ooh. In the sense of like, enough is enough. Yeah. Like, you've got him taking over the whole day on ESPN. You've got him almost tied to every major sporting event. He's making albums. He's now like, I think they're going to ruin it for him, because you can only take so much of any sports personality, let alone McAfee, who is a lot, whether you love him or not, he's a lot.
1: I read an article that said that McAfee needs to be hated, and that's why he did this album.
0: Oh.
1: Like, he's not comfortable being the darling of ESPN, so he had to do something that he knew people would hate. He's got to have that like Michael Jordan chip on his shoulder, like, oh, they all hate me.
0: I kind of get that, because that's the thing. Like, the whole the diary of a polarizing figure. Like, okay, I know some people, he's not for some people, but right. I wouldn't like put him up as like a polarizing figure of our time. I just think he you're right. He wants to be that. And ironically, I do have a clip. I do have a clip that I wanted to play. It's a little long and I found it just moments ago, but we'll see what it has to say. Adam Schefter was on with Pat McAfee just a short time ago talking about the Buccaneers and the relationship between Baker Mayfield and the Buccaneers.
3: Baker Mayfield, because I know both of them were a little bit disappointed in each other and how they were operating and acting at the beginning of training camp. Has that changed?
4: I don't think anything's changed there. Look, I think the issue there is that, I mean, Baker might feel differently. I think the money was there. The deal, the two-year extension, three-year deal, would have placed him in the top five highest-paid quarterbacks in the NFL, from what I understand. I think the issue to Baker is that if you're a franchise player, you deserve more than a two-year extension. And I think the length was what irritated him and caused him to say he felt disrespected. I don't know that Tampa would or wouldn't be willing to offer a third year or fourth year, and I don't know that it matters. It feels like Baker is perfectly content shutting it down, playing out the season, facing the prospect of being franchised after the season.
0: What do you think, if you had to dig, he's been very open for the most part, but if you had to dig into the mind of Baker Mayfield, do you think deep down he wants to have the best season of his career and then be able to tell the Buccaneers to F off? Or is what he says about having roots here and loving the city true, that so much so he wants to have that season and then have the Brinks truck rolled up so that he can stay here? Because that chip on the shoulder, I think, is very, very true. But like, how big is that chip and how much damage has been done with the Bucs to the point where he would just love the opportunity to go, nah, you guys didn't want to sign me, I'm out of here, look how good I am?
1: Man, that's a great question, because like Schefter said, it wasn't the money. He's being offered over $50 million a year. It's the lack of faith that the organization showed for him staying around for 3 years. So because of that, I could see him balling out and taking an offer someplace else.
2: Oh, really? See, I'm on the other side of that. I think he loves Tampa and this community. Nothing to do with the organization. I just think he knows the fans embraced him. We're baking. We're doing all this thing. We're showing him. You're our quarterback. We trust you. You're going to have bad games. I think the majority of the fans still stick by him.
1: So. Oh, I hope so. Yeah.
0: You also have to wonder after the preseason performance of Jalen Daniels, the kid, the undrafted rookie from Kansas. Like, you almost wonder if they see something, because I was reading that kid's story and that he was always supposed to be the best of the best, but he was plagued with injuries. He never really got to get going. When he was playing, he was very good. So you almost wonder if Jason Light and the organization is like, well, we know we got this guy that might be just a total smoking gun, and let's see how we can, you know, move forward with him and how he can grow to where, obviously, if they pay him something and he's that good, it will be drastically cheaper than what they can get Baker Mayfield for. I mean, that's probably a little outside of the realm of reality. But after seeing him, just a taste of him, there's something there, at least in that moment, yet to be determined.
2: Yeah, but you kind of made a point that if I, just hearing it, if, like, as a coach, and if I was a big coach, he's injury prone, it sounds
0: yes,
2: like.
0: And
2: so do we invest in an injury prone quarterback in the spot you don't want him to take a hit hard and then he's gone?
1: Great question.
0: But you don't need to invest much. That's the problem.
1: Right.
0: Is it would take,
2: it's cheap.
0: Yeah, it would take
1: $20 million a year.
0: Yeah, take much, much less.
1: You see Mad Dog Russo on ESPN today going at Baker?
0: No.
1: Oh, yeah.
5: He is not a franchise quarterback.
0: Oh, really?
5: I got him outside the top 10 in the NFL.
2: Oh, I don't know about that.
5: I don't know why he wouldn't take that money that they offered him.
0: Oh, wow.
1: That's my best Mad Dog.
0: That was pretty damn...
1: It's right on ESPN's front page, I think, where it said Mad Dog Russo has words for Baker Mayfield or something. Very interesting.
0: Oh, yeah. Wow, this goes back to 2024. Mad Dog Russo doesn't believe in Baker Mayfield. So he's got like the Colin Cowherd thing where he clearly doesn't believe in this guy for a while. All right, let's step aside. When we come back, we've got more joints to burn up. Man, a conversation about getting into bodies of water probably needs to be had. The most recent Florida flesh-eating bacteria victim is doing interviews and telling people exactly what he went through. The beaches are what make us great. But damn, man, when you hear what these people go through, you probably, a lot of people scared of getting in the water with sharks, probably legitimately need to be more worried about getting the flesh-eating bacteria than you do getting attacked by a shark. Mm-hmm. We will talk about that, and we've got another horny teacher that will give you some details on all that and a bunch more coming up next in the back half of John's Joints.
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8: Not doing too badly for this Wednesday afternoon. Your primary delays are construction-related. We do have a wreck in Pinellas, though. East Lake Road northbound toward Lansbrook Parkway. Your interstates are seeing increased volume. Bridges running up to speed, though. This is Eric with traffic.
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31: I'm meteorologist Jim Weber in the Sky Tower Weather Center. Partly cloudy skies for today. Better chance of those showers and thunderstorms. Rain chance about 40% for today. Daytime high of 92. But with that heat index, it feels like up to about 112 as we go through the afternoon. That heat advisory goes until 7 o'clock this evening. Muggy tonight. Low temperature only into the lower 80s. Another round of storms as we head into Thursday. Rain chance increasing a little bit more, up to a 50% chance. And those daytime highs in the lower 90s.
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0: It's not a banger, but this could be the theme song for John's Joints, I gotta tell you. Really.
33: A billion people die. Wow. On the news tonight.
1: depressing.
0: It is undeniably depressing. But you know what, dude? Sometimes this world is a depressing place.
2: Well, Mama said, it's just make believe. You can't believe everything.
0: This could have been written today.
2: So, baby, close your eyes to the lullabies.
3: What a voice.
0: Welcome back to John's Joints. You're in the midst of Senning Show. I'm John Senning. He is Dizzy, and that is Drew Garabo. He's got Drew Garabo Live headed your way in about 15 minutes. I feel like it's been a hot minute since we've had a heinous, horny teacher in the news, but that all changes today. And the verbiage on the way that this all went down and the way that it has affected the child is, or the kid, whatever we want to call him, is the headline reads, Florida biology teacher's heinous sex act against teen destroyed his faith in God. A perverted Florida biology teacher convicted of sexually abusing a high school student is now being sued by the victim, who claims he gave up his faith in God because of the heinous sex acts. Brooke Anderson, she's 28, committed the, I love words that I don't know what they are.
3: Go on.
0: Nothing. Normally, sometimes first syllable is enough for you to know what it is. Apostatizing.
3: No.
0: A-P-O-S-T-A-T-I-Z-I-N-G.
3: Apostatizing.
0: Sexual violence after she began grooming the teen in 2021. The Rhode Island native was hit with a lawsuit while she's 2 months into a 30-month sentence after being convicted of a bevy of sex crimes against the student. Last June, he would eat lunch. We must have talked about this when it hit locally. He would eat lunch in his science teacher's classroom during his first 2 years at Riverview High School in Tampa. But as the student began his junior year, Anderson began to text the boy messages of a very graphic sexual nature, a trend that escalated into the boy's senior year. According to the civil complaint, Anderson then allegedly sent the boy sexually provocative images in April of 2025 before raping him in her classroom the next month. The pervy professor pled guilty to a host of charges, including 3 counts of unlawful sexual activity. The boy was a year under Florida's age of consent when Anderson sexually abused him, according to the suit. The suit alleges that the heinous sexual acts left the teen with permanent psychological injuries, including a loss in his faith of God. The abused teen wants $100,000 in damages. Who am I to question any of this? He was a senior in high school, and sure, that this is very illegal, and it's very, very wrong.
1: Okay, but
0: is it possible that some of this verbiage is being used for this family to get some money?
3: Anytime you use the word apostatize, which means to give up or reject your religious faith, political party, or core beliefs.
0: That's what it means, huh?
3: That's actionable. Like you are doing that to already bias a jury toward, yeah, like, oh, I get it. It was wrong what she did. You lost your faith in God.
0: And what I'm about to say is wrong. It's wrong.
3: Oh, hell
0: morally,
3: yeah,
0: legally, and everything. This is a kid that's on his way to being 18 years old. Like, mm-hmm, this is not a 8-year-old boy or any version of that. And that doesn't make it necessarily any less wrong. But when you, I guess it is technically statutory rape.
3: Yes.
0: Like, when you use that phrase in a lawsuit, I think you just envision it a little differently than a man who, or a kid who appears probably closer to a man than a boy, and a 28-year-old.
3: If a 28-year-old man had sodomized a teenage boy, I could understand him apostatizing, like losing your faith, especially, yeah, if it was a man of the cloth. You had to at least be physically willing to have sex with this female adult.
1: Yeah, they were hanging out and stuff.
0: Yeah, yeah. And I mean, it's
1: lunch with her.
0: It is. And, you know, we ask the question every time, what the hell is going through this teacher's mind where she's actively pursuing a student? Like, how horny and disconnected from reality are you where you sit down and you just start firing off sexy texts and pictures and everything to a kid that is in your school? Like, it's just, it feels like these things with these female teachers, it feels like the actions of men. Like when you, yeah, think of, like, oh, men only think with their penis.
1: Yeah.
0: Like you want to talk about thinking, yeah, with your vagina. Like,
3: right,
0: these women are willing to risk it all to have sex with a kid that goes to the school where they work. Like, it is really, it should be studied. And I hope that it is.
3: Are these mostly women who just are so sick of men their age being gross and two pump chumps and only after one thing that they're like, I can mold a fresh, young, hot piece of clay.
0: I think it's a little bit of that. I think probably depending on the situation, it's some of that. And then it's also you get these teachers that are so young that I think they get, you know, caught up in the high school everything. Like they're looking over at, you know, Christy Knight. That's a fake name of a student, not the lady that works here. And they're like, oh, well, this guy thinks Christy's so hot. Well, Mama still got it, too. I'm going to, like, it almost is, you've talked about it before. Isn't there something that happens, like, when men are cucking, that, like, there's this biological thing that happens?
3: Sperm competition.

0: because they're kind of hot and they're around these boys, and they go, "Well, I'm going to relive my glory days and get the D I couldn't get when I was 17 or 18."
1: They got the glow up, and now they want to relive that time and get their groove back. I get it.
2: Yeah. And again, look, it's traumatizing to the kid. It really is. But like, well, losing your faith in God over it.
0: Yeah, that is.
2: Come on.
0: They're also suing Hillsborough County School Board for $50,000 for commercial negligence in allowing the pervy teacher to work at the school. Which, I mean.
2: I mean, how are they supposed to know?
0: Exactly. And lastly, I wish I had something funner to end on, but a victim of the deadly flesh-eating bacteria that's pretty much sweeping the nation is sharing the story. At least 28 cases have been reported this year alone. Ben West was one of those infected, a 38-year-old dad now awaiting amputation on his left leg after they already... This isn't a phrase I like to use. Cut the meat of his leg to try and preserve it. This guy was fishing in Port St. Joe, and he knew enough about the risk to wear tall boots. Like he said he knew about it. He was trying to protect himself, but ultimately that wasn't enough. In fact, those boots rubbed a raw spot around his ankle where the bacteria eventually took hold. Benjamin began complaining of a serious burning in his foot and ankle, and it began to swell. He starts trying to figure out what the hell's going on. Eventually, it turns into the worst pain he's ever felt. He underwent 6 surgery attempts to help save the leg. They went in with a laser, again, to cut the meat, and that wasn't enough. Some improvement through the wounds. No need to share the details, but... They got to now take the leg. And this is a bacteria that thrives in coastal waters and can enter the body through an open wound, which is happening more this year than ever before. And I'm sure it's a direct connection to us experiencing, what was it, last month or July or June was the hottest month on record in the United States. So the hotter the water is, the more bacteria there will be. So it is. It's you talk about going to the beach, people are like, I don't want to get bit by a shark. I don't want to do this. It's like, you should actually factually be more worried about a bacteria entering your body than a shark taking your leg. So if you have an open wound, don't get in the water, I think is the moral of the day.
2: And don't eat oysters from down here.
0: Yeah, that too.
2: Because, I mean, they got the Vibrio. I saw our buddy Nate, who owns Cheeky's. I saw him out on a boat, just harvested some oysters, shucked them right there on the boat.
0: In Florida?
2: In Florida. Ate it raw.
0: Now,
2: that's
0: that's
2: reckless.
0: That's crazy. Like, where do you know where he was?
2: I'll look at his IG, but it was someplace like in Tampa Bay.
0: Oh, it was around here?
2: Oh, yeah.
0: Oh, I didn't even know that we really had oysters around here.
2: Yeah, he caught them right by the Skyway, he said.
0: Oh, that's insane.
2: I know.
0: I would think anywhere around here for oysters is just too damn hot. I wanted to send us off today. I don't know if you saw this, Drew. I don't think they've released it on streaming yet, but damn, this is really, really good. Jackson from The Elevators, by himself with nothing more than an acoustic guitar, doing what could only be described as the best cover I've ever heard of Into the Mystic. Did you hear this yet?
2: I saw the video, but I did not watch it. Dude.
0: This great guy's song. Got a hell of a voice.
3: Where we were born before the wind.
0: That's nice, right?
2: Oh.
0: That's real nice.
2: Oh.
0: Don't go anywhere. Drew Garabo Live is headed your way momentarily. Diz, thank you so much for everything today. Drew, thank you as always. Shout out to Frank Kelleher, the president of Daytona International Speedway, and our new buddy, Noah Gragson. Look forward to him hopefully getting a win this weekend and in Daytona. But before we part ways officially, you know we love telling you about our buddy, Jeff Borum.
2: Let's say you took a job someplace in Tampa Bay and you need to move about 45 minutes to an hour away. 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You want to go with local authority, Jeff Borum.
0: You're right about that. 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
0: We'll be back live tomorrow at 1 p.m. Just call Mo in studio. I believe in studio. We've got a massive announcement about an event that we've been trying to put together and get locked in for quite some time. So make sure you're here for that because it's going to go on sale and it's probably going to sell out immediately.

0: So make sure you're locked in tomorrow in the 1 o'clock hour. Don't go anywhere. 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
2: Crash in Pinellas blocking the left lane and turn lane, U.S. 19 south at Mainlands Boulevard. Both northbound and southbound traffic delayed a bit. Report of a wreck in Manatee County, U.S. 41 north around Dr. King Avenue in Hillsborough, Euclid Avenue. Westbound crash right off the off-ramp from the Selma Expressway toward Himes Avenue. Big backup northbound Nebraska and downtown toward 7th Avenue. State Trooper off to the shoulder on I-4 westbound. Eastbound traffic also affecting flow on the Selma Connector. 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

0: blah, blah, blah. Good afternoon. Welcome. As the Bone Burns. My name is Drew Garabo. I am pleased and proud to present to you the radio program called Drew Garabo Live, starring Maurice Jovan.
1: Hey, hey, and hey.
0: And me, Drew Garabo. Ain't no phone screener. So if you want to reach us, it's as simple as mashing these digits into your mobile device. 800-771-1025. Just be prepared. There's no buffer, all right, when you call. I mean, sure, it'd be super sweet to have someone there to kind of go, hi, you're going to be talking to the guys. Please don't say this word, and that word. Keep your radio down. When you hear a boop, you'll be on. But we don't have that kind of luxury. Radio in 2026 is a budget-conscious movement. Just happy to be here. You can jump on in the YouTube chat. In fact, I strongly recommend you do so. It's a great way to watch radio unfold before your very eyes. Go to YouTube, look up Drew Garabo Show, and you'll see us. Now, this young lady has been holding for a very long time. In fact, I'm fairly certain she was calling for John Senning initially.
2: That ship has sailed, sir.
0: It has, but we are also a ship that sails. Hello, ma'am. I'm sorry to keep you holding for so long, although I don't quite think it was my fault. What is your name?
3: My name is Angela.
0: Hi. What's going on, young lady?
3: Well, I've been driving. I left Tampa Bradenton at about noon today, and I'm headed home to Georgia.
0: Oh.
3: I actually just crossed over after you put me on hold the second time.
0: Yeah.
3: I just crossed over the Georgia state line, and so I am in Folkestone, Georgia, I believe.
0: Well, you watch that speed. Those state troopers, both on the Florida side and the Georgia side, I know I don't have to tell you, they're very speed conscious, even like 3 miles over, allegedly, they'll yoke you up.
2: And they're big fans of the cuff and stuff.
0: Oh, yeah, they'll cuff you and stuff you. Oh, will they ever.
3: You kept me in good spirits. You kept me awake this whole trip.
0: Good.
3: Also, yes. I was listening to you on the app when I called in to talk to John about a breakfast sandwich, and so I didn't have to waste my data because I've been on hold.
0: Oh.
3: So it all worked out.
0: Oh, that's good. What breakfast sandwich did you want to talk to Mr. Senning about? I like breakfast sandwiches.
3: Well, he was talking about how he found this like secret ingredient of arugula to put on a breakfast sandwich and that it really elevated everything.
0: Well, he and I may differ there. I am not an arugula fan in general, definitely not for breakfast. I do not want arugula anywhere near my breakfast stuff.
3: Yeah, I don't think that sounds real good either. However, I discovered Marmite, that British spread. Have you heard of that?
0: Now, I hope this is not a D's Nuts joke, like Johnny Marr might put his nuts on Morrissey's face.
2: No, I've seen a jar of it, yeah.
0: I know. So
3: I have two
0: is it like Vegemite? Is Marmite Vegemite's cousin?
3: Marmite started this whole thing, and they invented Vegemite because during the war they couldn't import Marmite to Australia, so they made their own.
0: Sounds,
3: but it all started with the Marmite.
0: I gotta say, it sounds delicious. Marmite is a sticky, dark brown British food spread made from spent brewer's yeast with a salty, savory flavor.
2: Give me a case.
3: The very first time you put it in your mouth, you're like, what the hell did I just do? But then it hits you.
0: Yeah, I don't know.
3: Especially if it's what you take a piece of sourdough bread, toast it, butter it, put a very thin scraping of Marmite on it, put some sausage and a runny egg on it, and you'll thank me later.
0: I didn't believe it.
3: I started out with a tiny jar that was, I think, like a 4-ounce jar of it.
0: Uh-huh.
3: It took me a month to go through it. I got the bigger jar, the 8-ounce jar. It took me 2.5 weeks to go through.
2: Let me ask you this. If you've got a piece of sourdough bread with butter on it.
0: And runny egg.
2: And runny egg and sausage. And a light smattering of you're not even tasting. No wonder it tastes great because the taste is completely covered by everything else.
3: No, right. It's so strong and it like punches up the umami of all of it.
0: Now,
3: it's like,
0: I'll be honest with you, ma'am. I've been doing radio since the 1990s. I don't think in my 30-odd years of hosting radio programs that I've ever once heard anyone extol the virtues of Marmite. You might be the only one. Not saying you're wrong, but I've never heard anyone on the air or off saying that Marmite is something that one needs to try on a breakfast sandwich.
2: Drew, you're a lyrical genius.
0: I am.
2: Can you fit Marmite into Land Down Under where Colin Hay said Vegemite?
0: Oh, sure. She just smiled and gave me a Marmite sandwich. It's very similar to the Vegemite sandwich.
2: It doesn't pop, though, as much.
0: Well, Vegemite, you're kind of rushing it in. Marmite, you get to stretch out a little bit. Like, yeah. She just smiled and gave me a Marmite.
2: See, the word's not even sexy. Vegemite, that's sexy.
0: Yeah, Marmite sounds so, it sounds like a Barmite. Like, you got like bed bugs or something. But I'm glad you like it, but I mean, that just sounds so gross to me.
3: But, you know, when you do it, I mean, you eat it, and you don't really you can't say, oh, my gosh, I taste the Marmite. It's like it amps everything else up and just adds this extra so that the next time if you have that same sandwich and you don't have the Marmite on it, you're like, what? Oh, my God, something is missing. This does not even taste right.
2: So then you have to carry a jar of Marmite around every restaurant you go and order a sandwich.
0: Because none of them serve it. They're in a restaurant around. Probably Mad Dogs and Englishmen is the only one that might serve Marmite.
2: And then everything's got to taste inferior. So.
3: They do sell it at Publix on the British little section in the international section.
0: Yeah, I represent, I love every country has the right to exist. I don't know that Britain needs a spot in the international aisle in Publix. They've got the Asian section, they got the Mexican section. My Jewish people have a section.
2: Sure they do.
0: I mean,
2: Chinese section.
0: There you go. Who's craving British stuff? Like, what else is there besides Marmite? Blood pudding, spotted dick.
3: No, they've got good stuff. They have bird's custard, which is like a powdered custard. You mix it up, and it makes like a pudding that you. It's good.
2: Hang up on this bitch.
0: I'm sorry. I don't call you a B word, but I do have to hang up because I'm going to barf. Thank you, though. Thanks for holding for so long. What is wrong with you, lady?
2: You know, I'm an Anglophile, and none of that sounded good.
0: Same. And look, we were granted our independence in 1776. There's no need to eat that crap anymore, ma'am.
2: What was it? Bird custard?
0: Burns custard and spotted dick. Hello, who are you?
4: Hey, I was just asking Mo, how come he didn't ask her about the mole sauce that he talked about?
0: You were
4: yesterday.
0: Just asking Mo. How could you just be asking him when you were on hold?
4: I was wondering why Mo didn't ask.
0: Yeah, but you were on hold. You couldn't ask Mo anything.
2: Yeah.
0: I was just asking Mo.
2: Yeah.
0: You weren't asking anybody anything, sir. You were on hold.
2: Trying to make a lame call back to yesterday.
0: Yeah, I mean, look, M-O-L-E looks like mole. It doesn't look like mole.
2: Hold on. M-O-L-E is mole.
0: That's right.
2: And unless I was a fan of mole, it would be mole. So a lame attempt to try
0: mole.
2: What you did? See what you did there? Okay, caller, that is the difference between a professional.
0: That's me.
2: And an amateur idiot.
0: That's you. 800-771-1025. And mole sauce is just so weird. It's chocolatey, cinnamony, spicy.
2: I swear to God, I'm watching the last episode of Restaurant Impossible. What is it called? Last Call.
0: Mole.
2: It was a Mexican restaurant.
0: Uh-oh.
2: And I had never heard the term before, and he was talking about friggin' mole. I was like, you son of a bitch.
0: Well, you've probably heard it before. You just thought it was spelled M-O-L-A-Y.
2: Yeah, probably.
0: 800-771-1025. Hello there. Who are you?
5: Hey, Drew Garofalo and a kid named Mo. How are you doing today?
0: What's up, baby? Jakey, baby. How you doing, bud?
5: What's up? So, okay. So, Drew Garofalo and a cat named Mo.
0: Yes.
5: I had chocolate covered peanuts. Can you believe it? I had chocolate covered cashews. Okay. Can you believe
0: wait,
5: it?
0: Whoa, whoa,
5: it was
0: whoa,
5: only
0: whoa,
5: a
0: whoa,
5: sample.
0: Whoa, whoa, whoa, pump the brakes. Did you have chocolate covered peanuts or did you have chocolate covered cashews?
5: Well, I had chocolate covered cashews.
0: Okay.
5: But it was just a sample of it, you know?
0: Well, where did you have this sample?
5: Well, I had the sample at, well, they gave samples at Sam's Club.
0: Oh, okay. Because they sell both of those at Publix. I enjoy the dark chocolate covered almonds. They're probably my favorite little snack, my favorite little sweet treat to myself. If I work out, I give myself a couple of them. The chocolate covered cashew doesn't work. It's just a bit meaty for me, if that
2: yeah,
0: makes any
2: is.
0: Sense.
2: Yeah,
0: like it's a very
2: right. You're right.
0: A very meaty nut. You know what I'm saying, Jacob? Little too meaty of a nut for me to enjoy. So I do the dark chocolate covered almonds, but what did you think of the cashew? Was it very nutty?
5: No.
0: Okay. You liked it?
5: I loved it. I loved it. I loved it. I loved it. I loved it. I loved it. I loved it.
0: He loved it.
5: Yeah, guess what? Guess what? Guess what? Listen, listen, listen. I'm so that sandwich that lady was talking about.
0: Ooh. Yeah.
5: What's the name of that sandwich, Drew Garofalo? I never even tried it.
0: I'm not falling for no D's nuts jokes.
2: Jacob, two times trying to set you up.
0: Ain't happening, buddy. Not happening.
5: I know it, Drew Garofalo. I know. Come on, man.
0: If anyone would like to take on Jacob in Jacob's Jukebox Jeopardy, where you identify songs by their beginnings, it is 800-771-1025. All you have to do is identify a song quicker than Jacob can, and then boom, we'll hook you up with tickets to go see Busch Gardens Beer, Food, and Wine Festival. We also have a yellow card coming up for next big thing.
2: Mm-hmm.
0: And there is one more thing that Mike O gave us, but I have to Okta to get into my email,
2: man.
0: Because
2: I was on that Okta thing,
0: too. Oh, man, and I know that it pops up the same day of the week every single time, but it's usually Thursday. Today, Wednesday, Okta Day. For those of you who don't have the Okta in your workplace, good for you. It's OKTA. It's some sort of verify thing, and we have to verify multiple times a week because we, I'm not supposed to say this, but we were hacked a couple of years ago by the Iranians.
2: Mm.
0: So they make us Okta to get into our emails. 800-771-1025. If you'd like to take Jacob on, he is the king of identifying songs by their intros. And let me just scroll down to the prize giveaway by Mike Olivero. The third prize was Weezer at the Benchmark International Arena on October the 14th. Stand by, Jacob. Let me get you a competitor. Hello there. Welcome to Drew Garofalo Live's Jacob Jukebox Jeopardy. Who might you be?
6: This is Mike.
0: How are we doing today, Mike?
6: Okay, Mike. Fantastic. First time caller.
0: Hey, welcome. Good to hear from you, buddy. Thank you. Have you ever called a radio show before, or are we your very first?
6: Very first.
0: How exciting. Well, I'm honored to be your first, and is it to play Jacob in Jacob's Jukebox Jeopardy, or did you have a hot Marmite take?
6: No, let's play some Jeopardy.
0: Let's do it. What category would you like to take on Jacob in, Mike?
6: Oh, I'm a 90s baby, so let's go 90s. 90s, your choice.
0: 90s, your choice. All right, are you a 90s rock baby? Are you a 90s R&B, 90s hip-hop? What do you got?
6: Oh, I listen to everything. The first concert I went to was Bob Dylan at 13. So
0: he's the king of the 90s artists, for sure. I know when they're charting the grunge revolution, you know, it goes Sonic Youth, Nirvana, Bob Dylan, Soundgarden, Alice in Chains.
2: Bob Dylan.
0: Bob Dylan again.
6: Bob Dylan.
0: All right, I've got the summer hits of the 1990s. These are the summer hits of the 1990s. I need artist and title. Ring in with your name. Jacob, your name is Jacob. Mike, your name is Mike. Here we go. In 3, 2, 1.
5: Jacob.
0: That's Jacob two times.
5: LFO, Summer Girls.
0: Sorry, Mike. Thanks a lot for playing.
5: See you.
7: Like when the girls stop by.
0: See a guy
7: in the summer.
2: I love when they pick the genre and they get blowed out the first one out of the gate.
0: It brings me joy as well, Maurice.

0: Well, only because Brad, the lead singer, I believe, I think I kind of knew him in Orlando. I'm not down with the Chinese food makes me sick line, but a lot of people do have reactions to MSG, which a lot of Chinese restaurants put in their food. So I understand why it would make him sick. What do they say after that?
1: In the summer. Do you remember?
0: I do.
1: Do you remember?

0: gross. 800-771-1025. Hello, Wake. Welcome to Jacob's Jukebox Jeopardy. Who are you?
1: Ron, how's it going, man?
0: Good, Ron. Thanks a lot for asking. Appreciate that. What style of music would you like to take on Jacob in?
1: 70s soft rock.
0: 70s soft rock. What a great category. 70s.
2: I'm mad at it.
0: The kids call it yacht rock these days, but you and I who grew up in there, ooh, the perfect 70s soft rock playlist. How's that sound for you, sir?
1: Sounds good.
0: Jacob, how's that sound to you?
3: I think it's okay, but I'm going with it, man. Okay, come on, man. This is not my sweet spot, man.
0: All right, man. Here we go.
2: I got to be honest with you. The way the caller's voice sounds, he'll know nothing about 70 software.
0: I think he might. Okay. I think he might. All right. Artist and title. Scream your name when you know the song in 3, 2, 1.
1: Ron.
0: Yes, Ron.
2: Ooh.
1: America. Make it with you. Bread and make it with you.
2: I told you he didn't know what he was talking about.
0: It's not America, make it with you, which is what you said first. Jacob, would you like to steal?
1: Jacob? Make it with you by Brad.
0: Are you saying Brad or bread?
1: I'm saying Brad.
0: Are you saying B-R-A-D, Brad?
1: Yeah, true. Come on, man.
0: Well, it's not Brad. It's bread. No winner.
2: We're not going to give him that.
0: He said Brad.
2: No, he was saying bread.
0: No, he wasn't. I asked him twice, and he said Brad. B-R-A-D. You said Brad, right, Jacob?
1: Yes, I did.
0: Yeah, see? He said Brad, and it ain't Brad. It's bread. So both these numb knuckleheads got it wrong. All right. So we will move to another song. From the perfect 70s soft rock playlist, artist and title, please, in 3, 2, 1.
2: I told you this fool didn't know nothing about soft rock.
0: Come on, Ron.
4: That's a marvelous night for
2: Come on, dude.
0: No?
1: I know the song. I can't think of the artist.
0: Oh, man. Van Morrison, Moon Dance. Come on,
2: yeah.
1: There you go.
0: All right, there you
1: Come
0: go.
1: Come on, man.
0: All right, here we go. Next song in... 3, 2, 1.
1: Jacob,
0: two times.
1: Okay, it's too late. It's too late. Carole King.
0: Not Brad, but Carole King.
2: Wow.
0: Sorry, Ron.
2: Blown out.
1: See you, guy.
2: Loser.
0: Sarah does a beautiful version of this in karaoke, which is a mixed emotion for me because she sings it beautifully, but every time she sings it, she's singing at me. I'm like,
2: right.
0: What the hell, babe? Thought we had a good thing going on here, and you're telling me it's too late?
2: I knew the song. I wouldn't have gotten the artist.
0: Oh, it's so good.
4: It's too late, though we really did try to make
2: it. This is a sad song.
0: I know. Find a new song. Hello, Drew Graba Live's Jacob Jukebox Jeopardy. Who are you?
5: Julian.
0: Hi, Julian. How you doing, man?
5: Pretty good. How about you?
0: Awesome. Thank you. Would you like to pick a category, please?
5: Yeah. Can we do 2000s rap?
0: 2000s clean rap. Sorry you didn't say clean, but I'm on the radio, so, you know, got to go clean. Clean 2000s rap and hip hop. Jacob, are you ready?
1: I'm so ready. This is my sweet spot right here. Let's go. Yeah. Woo, baby. Yeah. Come on.
0: So I'll take that as a yes. You're ready. Julian, are you ready?
5: Yes, sir.
0: All right. Much more soft-spoken. Here we go. In 3, 2, 1.
1: Jacob.
0: That's Jacob two times.
2: Absolutely.
5: T-I-M.

0: about me. You know what a pimp is, right, Jacob? Just asking.
1: Yes, I do.
0: What's a pimp? Tell me, what's a pimp?
1: Come on, Drew Garabo.
0: I want you to tell me what a pimp is. Ladies is pimps, too. Go on, brush your shoulders off. A pimp is pimp is a business manager for a young lady who wishes to rent out her private parts to gentlemen willing to pay a fee for them. That is a pimp. We've all learned something today. And pimping ain't easy, by the way. Hello there. Who are you? Hello?
2: Yes, this is George.
0: Hi, George. How we doing, bud?
2: I'm great. How are you, Drew?
0: Very well. Thank you. Appreciate you asking. What category of music would you like to play Jacob in?
2: Can I do 80s pop?
0: You certainly may. I love 80s pop, and so does Jacob. 80s pop hits. Jacob, you ready?
1: I'm so ready. Let's do this, 80s, baby.
0: All right.
1: Come on.
0: Okay, Jesus. All right, George, you ready?
3: I'm ready. Name,
0: artist and title, please. 80s pop in 3, 2, 1.
2: Jacob.
0: That's Jacob two times.
2: Tell It to My Heart by Taylor Dane.
0: Sorry, George. Jacob is on fire today.
4: George stepped into the danger zone with that one.
0: That is definitely 80s pop is a dangerous category if you're taking on Jacob. Hello there, Drew Grob Alive. Who are you?
5: My name is Ray. What's going on, guys?
0: Hey, Ray. Doing well. Thank you. What category of music would you like to challenge Jacob in, sir?
5: Let's give 90s country a try.
0: Ooh, oh man, you're from one of Jacob's sweet spots into another one of Jacob's sweet spots. 90s country. Jacob, you ready?
1: I'm so ready. Let's go.
0: Okay, here we go. Shout your name when you know the song in 3, 2, 1.
2: Jacob.
0: That was close, but it's Jacob two times by a hair.
5: No way.
0: Yes, no way. Yes way, sir. You just hold 1 second. I'm going to play the friggin' clip because I could go up to the YouTube channel and I can listen to it play right before my very ears and yours.
2: Who are you?
5: My name's Ray. What's going on, guys?
0: Ray, Ray, doing well. Thanks, Ray. What category of music would you like to challenge Jacob?
6: I know you
0: in,
6: think
0: sir?
6: You beat Jacob.
5: Let's give 90s country a try.
0: Ooh, oh, man. You're from one of Jacob's sweet spots into another one of Jacob's sweet spots. 90s country. Jacob, you ready?
1: I'm so ready. Let's go.
0: Okay, here we go. Shout your name when you know the song in 3, 2, 1.
2: Jacob!
0: That was close. It was closer than I thought.
4: Yeah, but I still...
0: But it's still
4: you,
0: Jacob.
4: You hear Jacob before the raid. Just,
0: Jacob,
4: just
0: you ready?
4: Slightly above it.
1: I'm so ready. Let's go.
0: Okay, here we go. Shout your name when you know the song in 3, 2, 1.
2: Jacob.
0: That was close. That was real close. But Jacob, you got that one. Congratulations. Last participant in Jacob Jukebox Jeopardy. Who are you?
7: Frank from the Rico Suave, looking for retribution from the other day.
0: Yeah, let's get it. What category you want, Frank?
7: Probably not so bad, but let's do 80s one-hit wonders.
0: 80s one-hit wonders. Excellent. 80s one-hit wonder playlist. Jacob, are you ready?
1: I'm so ready. Yes, let's do this.
0: Frank, you ready?
7: Let's do this.
0: Shut that little yapping Pomeranian up. I'm just having some fun. Here we go. 80s one-hit wonders in 3, 2, 1.
2: Jacob.
0: Jacob two times.
2: Tommy Two-Tone 8675309.
0: Frank, go take care of that dog. Jacob.
4: Yeah. Wow.
0: You cleaned clocks today,
4: really
0: Jacob.
4: Did.
0: Well done.
4: You didn't give us the area code, though.
0: Well, that's true, but I don't think there was one.
4: Oh.
0: This is 7-digit dialing. Thank you very much, Jacob. You're the man. Always great hearing from you, buddy.
2: I love hearing your voice. By the way, how's Ann Shepherd doing? Is she doing okay, Drew Garabo, or what?
0: You know, a lot of times, Jacob, when someone leaves a company, they just drift off into the sunset. Perhaps Ann needs a little bit of time before she reaches back out to everybody. So I'm sure she's doing great and enjoying her retirement so far. One of my favorite people who has ever graced this building. And I know she's doing real well, Jacob. I'll tell her when I talk to her that you asked about her.
2: Okay. And please let me know when they get a new host in there for the morning show, okay? Let me know who it's going to be, okay?
0: Oh, I'll let you know for sure, Jacob. Wank, wank. But thank you, buddy. Great hearing from you, Jacob. You know I love you, buddy. Have a great week.
2: I love you, too. A cat named Mo. I love you. A cat named Mo. You're the best.
4: I love you, too. Thank you.
0: So much love. All right. Let's take a moment. I'm not looking to pile on about what happened with the foodie justice situation. There is an element of it, though, that I think everyone who works in an office can relate to. And that's the part I want to talk about whether it is, well, there's a cool or not cool. And you'll find out what it is next as far as what is acceptable in the workplace.
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8: A crash with two right lanes blocked East Lake Road northbound at Trinity Boulevard. Stop and go is plentiful back beyond Keystone Road. Still that crash southbound US 19 at Mainlands Boulevard. Northbound traffic also affected a bit. Fifth Avenue and 66th Street, a crash affecting traffic in all four directions. In Hillsborough, Waters Avenue westbound accident at Havana. Stop and go beyond Armenia. Eastbound traffic affected too. 10 to 15 minute slowdown in Nebraska Avenue toward East 7th Avenue in downtown. This is Eric with traffic.
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31: I'm Fox 13 Chief Meteorologist Paul Delgado. A couple showers developing near the coast tonight, lows near 80. Coming up on Thursday, showers and thundershowers kind of increasing in coverage and moving inland during the day. We'll see a high temperature near 91.
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1: Last night I had the strangest dream. I sailed away to China.
0: Little Matthew Wilder.
1: And you said you had to get your laundry clean.
0: All right, so I want to talk about this from a macro perspective, not a micro perspective. I'll just give you the background, and I'm not here to pile on or to make anything worse for Johnny B, who hosts the Mike Calta After Show every day at 10 a.m. But he had Foodie Justice on today. He had asked Senning privately, hey, I know you've had Foodie Justice on. You cool if I have him on as well, which is a cool thing to do.
2: Honorable.
0: Yeah. And Senning was like, of course. Now, we are basically children who work in radio. Like we wear shorts, we wear sleeveless shirts. We show up.
2: Me.
0: No, you wear sleeveless shirts. I'm sure there are other personalities like Senning wear sleeveless shirts. Oh, okay. Like you don't own the sleeveless shirt. You might own the guns market, but
2: thank
0: you don't
2: I
0: own the sleeveless
2: that.
0: Shirt market. Like we are not professionals. This is not a professional workplace. No radio station I've ever worked for, and I've worked for three or four of them now, none of them have ever had a professional workplace. The important people, the bosses, they'll dress up. The people who are out there on the streets selling air to people, those heroes in our sales department, they dress nicely because they're doing face-to-face with business owners. Us, we sit here in a room and rag on each other and rag on people. It's just what we do. So when someone leaves their computer on, which happens pretty frequently, it's not unheard of that whoever comes to the computer next and sees, oh, so-and-so is still logged in, I'm just going to go ahead and tweet as them or put up a Facebook status post as them. It's happened to me no fewer than 5 times, possibly even more than 10 times. Mo is a great offender of it. If he sees that your profile is still up there.
2: Oh, it's on.
0: It's on.
2: Like Donkey Kong. But I also have been the victim of on multiple occasions.
0: We all have. It's just something that happens. We get in a rush to get out of here. We don't shut down our computers completely. We don't log off completely. And the next person who comes in goes, oh, damn. Senning left his profile open. I'm going to tweet as Senning right now. Now, it happened this morning when Johnny was done. He did not log out properly. Monica was the first to notice. From what I hear of the reliable sources, Monica conferred with Dizzy as far as what they were going to post, and Dizzy said, I got this, because Monica's great and she is a great heat getter, but she's not a prankster like the rest of us.
2: Yeah, but it certainly sounds like she was the architect of this one.
0: Well, she was an accessory for sure. And Dizzy is the agent of chaos. Dizzy is the brown thrasher.
2: Yes, he
0: took SBK's role as the rattlesnake in the mailbox.
2: He's Woody Woodpecker.
0: Yeah, exactly. Like, you don't want to leave your computer open if Diz is going to be in the next shift. And sure enough, Dizzy put a Facebook status up on Johnny B's profile that said, I love the sloppy seconds from Senning Show, meaning that he had Foodie Justice on after Senning had Foodie Justice on. I thought it was pretty funny, not going to lie. I thought it was so funny that I reposted it to the Drew Garabo Live page and said, warning, leaving your Facebook open in the 102.5 The Bone studio can be hazardous to your health. Well, Johnny first changed the post to say, love the hate, especially from my colleagues, and then deleted it completely.
2: Oh.
0: It's a joke. But is it cool or not cool? And I'm asking you, Ospin, you know, this isn't side with Johnny, side with Dizzy, side with anybody. Is it cool or not cool if a coworker of yours leaves their or a common computer signed on to their profile, is it fair play? Because I guarantee you, if you do that at a real job, you will get in real trouble. Like, don't hear this and think, oh, I want to have fun at my job. I bet I could get away with that. Because an actual real job with actual real human resources, you're not going to be able to do that without repercussions. You'll get written up. You might get suspended depending on what you post. And is there a limit on what you can post? You know, something like Sloppy Seconds for Sending Show, it's funny to us. Probably not as funny to Johnny. But funny to us, it might not be funny to everybody. It might not be funny to Foodie Justice. 800-771-1025 is the number. I've been trying to think ever since it happened what the funniest thing that Johnny could have changed the status to read. But I haven't come up with anything yet.
2: I would have just deleted it.
0: Oh, you would have just taken the whole thing down?
2: Well, yeah, because the only true revenge is to get into their system. Once they've got you, once you've been got, you go, you got me.
0: And then you just delete it?
2: And then I just delete it, yeah.
0: 800-771-1025. Hello there, who are you?
3: What's up, guys? Chris, how are you?
0: Hey, Chris, very well, thanks. What's up, buddy?
3: Hey, man, listen, I guess it's no secret that we've come to find out that Johnny B, being a comedian, cannot take a joke. I don't know what it is with JoJo, with you. You were a little bit more intense, but F-A. And then now with the Facebook post, he just can't take it. I don't know what it is. I'm not a big fan of Johnny anyway, but yeah.
0: I'm not looking to turn this into let's make Johnny B feel worse, okay? Like we get it, all right? I might agree with you to a certain extent, but also it's not fun when you feel like everybody else is ganging up on you and you don't feel like you have an ally. You know what I mean? That's no fun.
2: I think you were correct when you called into Sending Show and said that Ann Kelly left, leaving us a culture of disrespect, disregard, discontent, discombobulation. And I think there was one other diss, but I can't remember it.
0: She just made one fleeting comment.
2: It was a diss. Oh, that was the other diss. Just diss. Left it was a culture of disses.
0: 800-771.
2: Why, Ann Kelly? Why?
0: Oh, man. Now I got to fend off callers. I got to fend off you. Hello there. Drew Grubb Alive. Who are you? Hello?
4: Oh, hey. It's Rob.
0: Hi. What's up, man?
4: In my professional job, I worked in New York City for an investment bank.
0: Ooh.
4: And one of my coworkers, they got up to go to the bathroom. And what I did, I had already pre-prepared an email inviting about 30 people to his house.
0: That's funny. Now, gets up to go to the bathroom and you go on their computer. That's a little bit different than someone leaving their profile signed in on a common computer.
2: Yeah, you can't do that.
4: They left it. They left the computer. And I don't know.
0: But it's their computer.
4: Jokes.
0: You're fired. 800-771-1025.
2: Even if it's a work computer, but they're still at work, after you have left, that's kind of a different situation.
0: Yeah.
2: But also, if it's at their desk, the computer's in a radio station. They belong to everybody.
0: Correct.
2: So you're not really infringing upon anybody's personal property.
0: Right.
2: Or sole property.
0: A lot different when someone gets up, leaves a computer, doesn't log out, and someone else comes on.
2: Yes.
0: That's like just found money, basically.
2: Absolutely. But if you're sitting at someone's desk or you go to someone's desk, that's
0: you'll get fired for that. That's what you should.
2: Yeah.
0: Hello there, Drew Grubb Alive. How can we help you?
5: What's going on, gentlemen?
0: What's up, dude?
5: I was just calling for Johnny B. Johnny, I hope you're listening, buddy. You're down 0-2 right now. You got to get something back on these guys. I'm never hearing about Johnny playing a practical joke on anybody. I need Johnny to get into the game here, get his head on straight.
0: What are you saying? He should light a bag of feces and put it at somebody's door, so we have to stomp it out with our expensive Italian loafers? Like, what kind of tomfoolery are you suggesting?
5: Under the desk, for sure. Like, maybe a whoopee cushion, maybe some practical good, a shock pen, something that he could leave on like Dizzy's desk for like. Just a regular pen. Boom. Shock pen. Boom.
0: Yeah. No.
2: Got to be honest with you. Dizzy must be stopped. He must be stopped.
0: Never.
2: He is. Yeah. 800-771-1025. No one is safe as long as Dizzy is roaming the halls with impunity.
0: Look, if I left my computer open and Dizzy were in next, I would expect that Dizzy would put up a Facebook status or send out a tweet that would rag on me. Yeah.
2: I think the last person that I got doing that was Dizzy about a month ago.
0: Probably.
2: He left it because he leaves and I sit down where he sat down.
0: It's good, clean fun.
2: I went through his DMs though for some news. You don't want to do
0: that. No, you can't be going through. You go through messages.
2: Is that crossing the line?
0: Oh, that's fireable.
2: Oh, wait a minute.
0: No. Oh yeah, you look at their messages. You're terminated.
2: What if you don't share them? You just kind of
0: No. You're gone. That is crossing the line. Hello there, Drew Grubb Alive.
6: Hey, how you guys doing today?
0: What's up, dude? Very well, thank you. How are you doing?
6: I'm doing really well, thanks, sir. I woke up this morning. That's the best thing.
0: Same.
6: So Johnny B is a wonderful golden voice human being. Love him.
0: Thank you.
6: He's hilarious.
0: Thank you.
6: He's also a big football fan. And in football, they teach you got to keep your head on a swivel.
0: That is true.
6: And he lives in the jungle. He knows where he lives. So again, when you live in the jungle, you got to know the rules of the game.
0: Again, I'm not looking to make this about this specific situation. I think we're all aligned in that it was intended as a harmless joke and not necessarily taken that way. Not looking for this to be, let's rag on Johnny. Bigger picture, is it cool or not cool if someone leaves a common computer, not their own computer, doesn't log out, and then the next person comes along and sends out a status, sends out an all-staff email? Ooh, an all-staff email would definitely be crossing the line.
2: Oh, yeah.
0: Hi, everyone. Just want to let you know I am gay. You know what I mean? Can you imagine? Yeah. You send it to all of corporate. Yeah. In fact, anybody who sends an all-staff email should be fired. Unless it's a boss letting everyone know about everything. But, like, when someone gets a promotion and then the sycophants feel the need to go, hey, congratulations, I'm going to send this to everybody, they should be fired. Hello there, Drew Grubb Alive.
7: Hi, my name's Mark. How's your day going, man?
0: Hi, Mark. Very well. Thank you very much. How's your day, pal?
7: I agree with what Mo said a minute ago, though, man. You got to kind of, like, take the chin. You got to take it on the chin, you know? I mean, you shouldn't have left your computer open, bro. I mean.
0: Yes?
7: Yeah, that's really that simple. I just close it. That was kind of funny, though. I mean, it was funny.
0: Thank you. 800-771-1025.
2: I don't know that I said specifically Johnny B. I, as you well know, may be Johnny B's biggest champion at this station, low these decade plus years that I have been here. So I don't know what that look is about. So
0: there's no one who dislikes Johnny B on this radio station more than you.
2: Oh, stop it. That has been the
0: most. Name one person.
2: I'm not making
0: on or off air that has more disdain.
2: I have no.
0: Don't you babyface.
2: I have zero.

0: Yeah, look, I don't really know who Johnny is, but yeah, I don't think it's I think it's perfectly fine if you want to, you know, make fun and put something on somebody else's Facebook or whatever.
1: What do you do for work, kid?
0: I run a pawn shop.
1: Okay. So, like, I'm sure you have a computer at this pawn shop.
0: I do.
1: All right. So you probably have a helper, like somebody who
0: I do. I've got leads and pump. Yeah, I've got a lot of people. Yep.
1: So you're working the computer at your pawn shop, you know, estimating value, whatever the hell you do there. And then you got to go get something in the back. You go to the back to get something. And while you're doing that, your helper jumps on your computer and he's like, "Hey, everybody, just want everybody to let you know this pawn shop smells farts and blah, blah, blah, blah, blah, blah, blah." You're going to think that's funny?
0: Yeah, of course. I used to do that. I used to do it to my friends all the time.
1: Okay, there you go. 800-771-1025. It is pretty damn funny. I mean, it's a funny thing to do. It always has been a funny thing to do. It always will be a funny thing to do. And when it's done to me, I go, "Oh, damn it, left my computer." Because sometimes I'll get home and I'm like, why do I have like 20 notifications?
2: Right.
1: And then you look at your status and it says, "Just want to let everybody know I've been living a lie. I'm gay." Like, oh, son of a bitch. I left my computer open and Mo sent out a Facebook status update. It happens. Hello there, Drew Graba Live.
3: Hello.
1: Hi.
3: Hi, how are you, sir?
1: Oh, very well. Thank you very much. What's your name?
3: My name is Richard.
1: Hi, Richard. What's up?
3: So I used to work at a prison for a couple of years.
1: Oh.
3: And during shift change, some of the officers would not sign out of their computer. It is a communal computer.
1: There you go.
3: And that's when the other officers tend to wreak havoc. And then it's 16 hours between, they have to clock back in, and they wouldn't know until they would get back.
1: Anybody ever get really, really pissed off, or do they let it roll off their back, or what?
3: I want to say some of them may have taken it to heart, but depending on, like, we would know who to mess with and who not to mess with. So, and then they would also send it as a, what do you call it? A mass email.
1: Yep.
3: Just to that shift who's on board. And sometimes the captain would get on the radio and say congratulations for something like that, or like make a joke about it. It's hilarious.
1: Well, all right. I'm Googling right now. Is it illegal to send out a status update on a from someone else's profile, on a common computer if they left their profile logged in? It's all about the prompts.
2: Yeah.
1: Here we go. Yes, posting a status update from someone else's profile without their permission, even if they left it logged in, can be...
2: What? Is it a felony?
1: Online impersonation.
2: Oh.
1: Okay. Dump. Hello, Drew Graba Live.
4: Hey, how's it going, guys?
1: Hi, what's up, dude?
4: Hey, I don't have anything on Johnny B, but I have a B movie about the animals from yesterday.
1: You have a what about the animals from yesterday?
4: A B movie.
1: Oh, all right. Yeah, we were talking about the film Snakes on a Plane at the end of the show, and talking about the different animal horror films. What you got?
4: So the scary ape movie would be Congo.
1: Oh, I never saw that, but I do remember that was a film like what in the 90s, right?
4: Yeah, it's got a Tim Robert, what's his name? I can't think of his name, but then the other one I'm thinking of is Man's Best Friend.
2: Oh, that was a good one.
1: What was that? I assume it's a dog gone wild, is a safe assumption?
4: Yeah, it's like a Rottweiler that's genetically modified with snakes and cheetah and...
1: What?
4: It's crazy.
1: All right.
4: Yeah.
1: Check it out.
2: I think Congo had the Black Ghostbuster, or the Buster, as I call
1: it. Oh, Ernie Hudson.
2: Ernie Hudson.
1: The Black Ghostbuster. Mm-hmm. Hello there, who are you? The cool Ghostbuster.
5: Hi, Kelly.
1: Hi.
5: Hi, how are you today?
1: Very well. Thank you very much, young lady. How are you doing?
5: I'm fantastic.
1: That's good.
5: Just listening to you talk about that reminded me of something that happened to a coworker of mine. We worked at a nightclub, and he left his cell phone ring, and somebody got a hold of it, one of the patrons of the club. Mm. He

0: did get his phone back when he discovered it was missing, but that was not until he had basically messaged everybody in his contact that he was gay. And he figured out what was going on when he was getting phone calls at work from his parents.
1: See, now that I would prosecute someone for. Like, if I leave my phone sitting somewhere and you access my phone, I'm getting the law involved.
2: Yeah. Again, I think the differentiating factor is that these computers are shared computers. They're owned by the company. They're not owned by any one individual.
1: Right. And it is incumbent upon us, I believe it's part of our job description, that when we leave, we log out of the computer.
2: Yeah. You certainly don't want to be picking up anybody's personal property and doing that kind of thing.
1: No. You touch somebody else's phone, you are automatically breaking the law right there. So, hello there. Drew Grubb Alive.
3: Hey, Drew. Oh, good
1: evening, guys. What's up, dude?
3: I just wanted to chime in on leaving your computer.
1: Yeah, I want to chime in on a better phone connection for you. Hello, Drew Grubb Alive.
4: Hi. Shane, how you doing, Drew?
1: What's up, dude?
4: Good. Not much. I got a little different perspective on this story.
1: Let's hear it.
4: I graduated from University of Florida with a good friend of mine, and we moved to Los Angeles, and we worked at MTV Networks.
1: Cool.
4: Singled Out?
1: Yeah, like the Carmen Electra era or the Jenny McCarthy era?
4: Both.
1: Hell yeah.
4: We started with Jenny, and then Carmen came in.
1: What a show.
4: Yeah. Well, and let me tell you, Chris Hardwick, great guy.
1: Seems like a great guy.
4: Yeah. But to make a long story short, my buddy Jeff and I, we would travel back and forth from L.A. to Florida, and we stopped in New Orleans for the UF National Championship.
1: Ooh.
4: And we had some questionable dialogue, so on and so forth. We went back to L.A.
1: Okay.
4: And he thought I posted something negative about him. So you know what he did? He took photos of me and posted them all over the studio.
1: Thank you. Great story. 800-771-1025 is the number. Isn't it so sad that that's the first thing everybody goes to?
2: Yeah.
1: I'm going to say he's gay.
2: Yeah.
1: Like, do something a little bit creative, like sloppy seconds. That's funny. Creative. The agent of chaos. All right. Hang tight. We'll continue with your phone calls. No one is talking about a national news story involving the Buccaneers' possibly franchise quarterback, Baker Mayfield. Got nothing to do with anything that happened on the football field. It's a family situation, and he is handling it in a way that I think maybe one person in every 100 people would handle it with class, compassion, and dignity. I don't know a lot of other people who would handle a situation like this that well. And we'll talk about it next and decide if it's okay or not okay. 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
6: Your stop and go hasn't gotten any better. East Lake Road northbound crash at Trinity with at least one lane block. Stop and go now to Charter Club Drive. Also in Pinellas, 66th Street northbound crash at 5th Avenue still there. In Hillsborough, Waters Avenue accident westbound at Havana, now delaying you to North Packwood Avenue. Limbaugh Avenue southeast crash as you approach Old Limbaugh. 15-minute delay remains. Nebraska Avenue northbound incident toward East 7th Avenue. This is Eric with traffic.
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1: Oh, please let the music start right now. I'm not paying for Spotify. I'm not doing it. Nope. 800-771-1025 is the number. Thanks for making us your ride home from work. I don't see any local outlets talking about this national Baker Mayfield story, and I'd even forgotten that it was a thing. It involves, now look, they say money is the root of all evil, and certainly when you start to get fame and fortune, you have to keep a very tight circle. You would hope that you could always trust your family, but I've seen so many athletes, actors, musicians, etc., taken advantage of and flat out ripped off by their families that nothing surprises me anymore. After I take a couple of calls, you'll be shocked when you hear how much money Baker Mayfield's dad's company took from him.
0: Oh, man.
1: Took from him. And he still hasn't been paid back. Hello there. It's Drew Garabo live. Who are you? Did you wait? Hold on a second. Did you really hold during the entire break so you could bark? What is going on in your life that you held for a commercial break that felt like it was about 17 minutes long so that you could just bark? Wow. Hello there. Who are you?
2: Hey, how you doing, man? I was saying if you can get me caught up on what's going on with the Johnny B situation.
1: No. So I'd rather hear someone bark.
0: There's a thing called the Bone app.
1: Right. Go back and listen to Senning Show, the beginning of Senning Show today. You'll get a pretty good idea of what happened, okay? Thank you. So Baker Mayfield's dad's company is called Camwood Capital Management Group. In 2024, you may or may not remember, I didn't, Baker Mayfield sued his dad's company, claiming breach of contract and alleging that between 2018 and 2021, Camwood Capital Management Group, as well as its subsidiaries, took $12 million from the Mayfields without their knowledge or consent. On the Camwood website, Baker's dad, James, is listed as founder and senior managing director, while the quarterback's brother, Matt, works as managing director. You would think you could trust your dad and your brother.
0: Yeah.
1: I know I can trust my dad and my brother. I'm never going to be in possession of $12 million, but if I had $1 million, I would surrender it to my dad and my brother. They're both way smarter than I am. And I'd go, turn this $1 million into 1.5, or turn this million into 2 million, et cetera. I can trust them implicitly. However, according to this lawsuit, substantial sums of money belonging to Baker and Emily Mayfield were transferred from their accounts to businesses linked to his father and brother. Petitioners have been unable to account for or obtain information about the current location and or status of those funds. Now, here is where you get a really good snapshot as to the quality of individual Baker Mayfield is. In 2025, despite this missing money, Baker and Emily took their brand new daughter, then 1 year old, to meet her relatives in Texas. This is where it is relatable to just about anyone. Are you able to overlook family drama so that your parents can experience the joy of being grandparents? If $12 million of my dollars were missing, and it was missing because of my dad's company, and it gets worse. Following the 2024 lawsuit, the Mayfields reached a confidential settlement with Baker's dad's company, with the quarterback expected to recoup nearly $12 million plus interest. Story solved.
0: All right, sure.
1: Problem over.
0: I'm good.
1: They filed another lawsuit claiming the agreement had not been fulfilled. Quote, to date, Camwood Capital has not repaid even $1 under the settlement agreement. As a result, plaintiffs have been left with no choice but to file suit for breach of the settlement to recover the assets improperly taken from them. Here's what Baker told the Tampa Bay Times. You can't put yourself on a pedestal and act like I haven't made mistakes in my life. I have the ability to forgive, and that is what I wanted to get across. We're here, and the door is open. These past few months, we've made good progress and began reconnecting. Is this the right move by Baker? Could you make the same move? 800-771-1025 is the number. To a certain degree, I respect it, right? Like, your parents brought you into the world. They raised you. They ripped you off for $12 million. So you then go, I made mistakes too. Do they deserve to know their granddaughter and then grandson? I realize that is only for Baker to decide. Could you make that decision? If your parents ripped you off for $12 million?
0: Not without, before I would even consider it, and I'm not going to say I would or I wouldn't because, quite honestly, I don't know. But I do know this. I would need to know where the $12 million went first.
1: Right.
0: That's before any discussion of reconciliation or forgiveness can happen. I need to know what you spent that $12 million on.
1: Yeah, my $12 million, right, by the way, that I invested in your company. You don't have the right to take my money. What's Baker's net worth? $48 million.
0: Oh, man, that ain't enough to let 12 slide.
1: That's exactly what I was thinking. No. Like, I can't let 12 slide if my network is worth is less than $100 million. Yeah. Hello there. It's Drew Graba Live. Who are you?
3: This is Mike. How are you?
1: Hi, Mike. Very well. Thank you very much. What's up?
3: Well, Drew, you have a better chance of getting pregnant than me forgiving my parents if they took $12 million from me.
1: It's a hard one to understand. I mean, I admire it. I wish I had that kind of forgiveness in my heart, but I love my mom and dad. If my mom and dad took $2 million from me, that's a very, very difficult nut to crack or food to swallow or whatever the hell they say. Pill.
3: And the flip side is, do you want to expose your children to that type of people that are unethical and would do that?
1: Right. And I think that's why where Mo said about like knowing where that money went.
0: Right.
1: That's
0: right.
1: Where that would come into play. Because, look, if you made a bad investment thinking you couldn't lose.
0: You're correct. Correct.
1: Then OK, you exercise poor judgment.
0: You lost it all at the Hard Rock.
1: We got to talk.
0: We got to friggin talk.
3: That's a different ball game.
1: Thank you, man. And look, there is a beautiful message of forgiveness to be found here. There really is. Seeing your parents become grandparents is an amazing feeling. Incredible. Because, look, my dad as a grandfather is caring, loving, patient, positive, supportive. None of those adjectives I would have ever applied to my dad as a dad growing up.
0: Right.
1: I love the version that I get to see my son and my nephews experience as Grampy. It's a different person. And I try to tell them that all the time. But I just can't even get into the headspace of parents stealing money from their kids, let alone $12 million. Hello there. Who are you? No wonder Baker wants a multi-year deal with the Bucks. He's trying to recoup the money that his dad took from him.
0: Yeah, but this is the thing. You don't need to give the man more money. If you can allow $12 million to slip through your fingers, you obviously got too much. Because let me tell you something. At $100,000, I go, wait a minute.
1: That's a good point.
0: His bank account's a little light.
1: Right? Hello there, Drew Graba Live. Who are you?
4: Hey, guys, it's Vinny.
1: Hey, what's up,
4: dude? Tell you what, all Baker needs to do is get us to the Super Bowl, win the Super Bowl, he'll make his money back, and his dad will be broke again.
1: Lousy phone connection, lousy phone call, but thank you very much for your patronage. 800-771-1025 is the number. I'd like to hear what you... I know nobody out there has forgiven a $12 million debt from their parents, but I'd like to hear what kind of things you've forgiven so that your kids can have a Grammy and a Grampy. I'll tell you what, it definitely brought me and my parents closer together once we had a son. You know, I took him for granted probably. I was an insolent prick. I know I've come so far. And I did not always have the value for my family that I have right now. But when we had baby Xander, it was like, my mom and dad have to be part of his life.
0: Yeah, I need somebody to watch this, Brett.
1: That's exactly it. Hello there, Drew Graba Live.
5: Hey, Drew.
1: Hi.
5: Hey.
6: Hi.
5: So I have some thoughts on this, too. My dad, he used my Social Security number. He wrecked me financially.
6: Oh, your dad? Like your real dad? Like really your biological dad?
5: Yeah, my biological dad.
6: Jesus Christ.
5: And the strangest thing is like he was a respected businessman in the community. He was worth a fair amount of money, you know, a couple million bucks. And then he, you know, I didn't know all this while it was happening. He had been doing it since I was a child with our Social Security numbers. But he was just a horrible businessman, but a really loving father. And so as you grow older, you didn't really have a choice but to kind of forgive him.
6: Well, yeah, you do. I mean, don't get me wrong. It's great. It's great to forgive him, but you definitely have a choice. You know, like if he ripped you off, well, he ripped you off.
5: Yeah, you know, it left a lot of financial pain, and sure. You know, there was a little bit more after he died. Like there was, you know, his mother had left him a substantial sum of money, and then she had put in a trust to leave it to a lot of the family members, and then he alleged that the trust was gone and. Oh. Lost, and the trust company went out of business, and yada yada yada. None of that ended up being true, and
6: oh, man,
5: the rest of us had the lawyer up to straighten things out.
6: Ugh.
5: But when he, you know, you don't want to tell your kids any of this. You don't ruin that relationship, but you know your opinion changes.
6: Sure.
5: But,
6: and maybe that's what why Baker did it, because he wants his young kids to know their grandparents, to have a great relationship with their grandparents, and maybe he doesn't feel like they need to know that they took him for $12 million.
5: Yeah. You know? As far as I'm concerned, that man is tip top, and I've got the utmost respect for him, and I love the way that he's handling it. And that's my 2 cents.
6: Yeah, same. Thank you, man. I appreciate that.
0: If I'm the parents, I don't know. I'd be too embarrassed to go around my son after misappropriating $12 million.
6: Because you know that you stole $12 million from your kid. And sure, you love to see the grandparents. And maybe it helps that they live in another state. But watching that the show Quarterback, where Baker is one of the four quarterbacks featured, he seems like such a good dude. Likes to have fun, but seems like a real good dude. To be able to not necessarily overlook, but to prioritize a relationship with your parents and with your brother after they took $12 million of your money and you don't know where it is, and then you reach a settlement saying they're going to pay you back, and they don't pay you back, and you still go, well, I want my daughter and my son to know their grandparents. I don't know, man.
0: See, I want to know. I mean, for them to agree to pay him back, there had to be some sort of talk about how that would happen, and which would mean to me that maybe they had access to a portion of the $12 million or some kind of way to pay it back. I mean, you're not going to steal $12 million from me and then go, okay, listen, I was wrong. I'll pay it back. And then I go, okay, without me asking, okay, well, how do you plan on doing that?
6: Right.
0: You know, so there had to be something legitimate set up or a legitimate path to recovery. So it's odd to me that they have not paid it back.
6: Yeah, Baker claimed that Camwood Capital Management Group, owned by his father and brother, moved $12.2 million out of his accounts without authorization or transparency so they could cover operating expenses. I'm pretty sure, Baker being the dude that he is, if his dad had said, hey, the company's going belly up, man, I need to use some money to... You at least give him the opportunity to say yes, rather than just taking his money to keep the company afloat.
0: Are you the kind of person like me, because I do it and I may have $12 in my account, I check my account every day?
6: No.
0: You don't do that?
6: No, I really
0: every
6: shouldn't.
0: It's on the, you
6: check
0: know,
6: my
0: because
6: Achieve account right now.
0: I've got the app. I'm always in my phone. So every now and again, you know, I check Credit Karma and I check my credit app. I mean, my bank account every day, just in case something happens that I'm unaware of.
6: Oh, my God. I'm $12 million in arrears. What happened? Mom and Dad, you give me that money back. 800-771-1025.
0: Everybody did that. I guess not.
6: No, I should really start. Interesting.
1: All right. Yeah, no, I'm going to start looking at my damn account every day.
0: Yeah.
1: Hello, Drew Graba Live.
7: Yeah, there's got to be more to this story. Seems well, like
1: what do you mean?
7: We're missing something.
1: What do you feel it like you're missing?
7: Like if you're missing $12 million and you don't know that, there's got to be more to this story. It seems like he probably wanted to tie into a business with his father and maybe something ended up not working out. So then he wants to get his money back and his father won't be liable, but the company will be. And got to be more to this.
1: Sir, are you aware of what they say about assumptions? Are you aware of what they say about assumptions? They make you sound like a total moron. That's the expression. Yeah. 800-771-1025. He successfully sued them for $12 million. I think if he had been involved somehow, I don't know that he would have won that lawsuit.
0: Exactly.
1: But he did win a $12 million lawsuit for breach of contract against his dad. Man, how do you even focus on your job, your family, come off like you're a smiling dude when you know that the people who raised you, who you should be able to trust more than anybody, ripped you off to the tune of 12 mil?
0: Yeah.
1: Man. What an amazing amount of forgiveness.
0: I don't know how you, again, going back to it, maybe I'm fixated. How do you expect someone to be able to pay $12 million back?
1: Yeah.
0: I mean, it's not $200,000, maybe there's a shot in there. You know, you work and you chip away at it. $12 million, unless they're mortgaging a mansion or something, I don't know.
1: Baker said to the Tampa Bay Times, in the past few months, I've been reconnected with my family. It's been good. Also, for them to have two grandbabies, it's tough. What's in the past is in the past. Emily and I took our daughter down right around her first birthday. First time they met her, and you could tell it just melted them. Man, that is the higher than high road. You can't put yourself on a pedestal and act like I haven't made mistakes in my life. Well, maybe you made mistakes. I think you got arrested for public intoxication. You know, you did the Dougie dance. I don't know that your mistakes, Baker, are worthy of a $12 million forgiveness, right? I had the ability to forgive, and that's what I wanted to get across. But we're here, and the door is open. The past few months, we've made good progress and began reconnecting. Baker also said it would be a lot different if they had put a Facebook post up about sloppy seconds. Something like that I could never get over. Well, that's weird. Hello there, Drew Graba Live.
8: Hey, what's going on, Drew?
1: What's up, dude?
8: All right, so quick one. When I was in high school, this is well over 20 years ago, I was in an economics class, and I had to do a report about, fake money, okay. Right? Yeah. So I, to try to get extra points, I basically made, four fake $20 bills.
1: Okay.
8: Well, I left four of them on my nightstand along with one real $20 bill.
1: All right.
8: My mom at the time was, going through a rough time and, was doing some drugs.
1: Okay.
8: And, she took the money or, you know, she thought it was money anyway and was trying to use it.
1: Oh,
8: but
1: no.
8: Luckily, she was using it to buy bad stuff, so no one ever had a marker. No one checked it. She got away with it.
1: Oh, my God. Dude, you could have gotten your mom killed without even knowing it, because if she took your funny money and then tries to buy whatever drug she was buying with it, and then the drug dealer checks the money and he's like, yo, bitch, what you trying to do with these fake 20s? You could have gotten your mom killed. I mean, not you, but your fake money could have gotten your mom killed.
8: I gotta find my stuff for my report. I'm like, where's my stuff?
1: She's like, your fake money bought me some real cocaine, sucker. 800-771-1025 is the number. Man, there's just, I just can't even imagine that. My parents would never do something like that. We weren't rolling in dough, but
0: right.
1: You know, it happens a lot to child actors who come from nothing.
0: Yes.
1: And athletes who come from nothing. Then they start making some serious coin and their parents change and they're like, hey, how about you buy me a little house? Hello, Drew Graba Live.
9: Hey, this is Justin.
1: Hi.
9: Yeah. I tell you what.
1: What?
9: The fact that the dad didn't even pay back a dime of it, there's no way in hell that I'd ever let my kids see them. Maybe Meemaw could come to the house or something, but I couldn't. I couldn't go there with Dad. And not only that, if the kids asked why, I'd tell them.
6: I would have to do that too, and I would probably honestly send my parents AI photos of my kids crying with $12 million strewn about and say, oh, you wanted to see your grandkids? Here they are. They're sad because you ripped me off for $12 million, you know?
9: Yeah, but if I did go to the house, though, and I did for some reason let them see the kids, you know I'm walking upstairs and stealing a Rolex off of his...
6: You kids create a diversion. I'm going to steal Grampy's Maserati and sell it. Man, that it's like right out of a movie. And now I find myself, I don't necessarily feel bad about my stance about Baker's contract negotiation right. because I'm not sure still that he's a franchise quarterback, but I do understand why money's important to him now. Not that he's going broke. I still think about a $100 check that I lost for Christmas 1984 that my grandmother sent me. You know what I mean? Like,
0: yeah.
6: I'm still like, where was that check? And that was $100. $12 million. How in the world do you trust your dad with $12 million?
0: Well, he didn't know because they took it without his knowledge.
6: Well, you put it into their company in the first place.
0: Well, yeah, I guess so. Yeah,
6: you trusted your dad then. You can't tell me there weren't a couple of telltale signs that your dad might have been not quite on the level. Hello, Drew Grubb Alive.
0: I wonder if he knew what the company did. Did you like
6: that's true.
0: You know, hey, Dad, what do you make down there?
6: We're a forward-thinking brand, on-brand, positive, networking, sidecar thing. Hello, Drew Grubb Alive. Who are you?
10: Hey, it's Bill, Drew.
6: Hi, Bill.
10: Yeah, well, it wasn't my parents, but I had an ex-wife. I had a pretty successful business, and the last 5 years were our end of our marriage, right?
6: Yep.
10: I just, like, money was missing. But, you know, oh, I bought this. I just let it go. Fortunately, that when she left, she encumbered, like, over $70,000 in my bank account to move out with. Next thing you know, she's got this new car, new apartment. I'm like, where'd you get all this money? Oh, I took it from the bank account when we were together. The whole time we were together for 5 years, she kept my accountant went through all my books. Yeah, she got over $75,000 from me in the last 5 years and took cash out of the bank.
6: Oh, and you were married, so there wasn't jack crap you could do about it.
10: Right. But we have a kid, too, and it's like I got custody of the kid. So it's she's like, oh, I'm like, I don't know what to do. You know, should I let her see her, you know, and tell her mom's a thief? You know, it's crazy.
6: It's tough when addiction comes into play because I had a situation when Xander's mom was going through some stuff and she was in a bad situation with a bad crowd. But I had Xander all to myself for a couple of years. And I did check my bank account one day before the show, like literally 5 minutes before I went on the air. $9,000 was missing. Nine large.
0: Mm.
6: And I was like, I got to find out where this went. Well, it didn't go anyplace good. You know, eventually you can surrender it to the universe and go, bad that that happened, but that wasn't who she's trying to be.
0: Right.
6: Still a very, very tough nut to swallow, if you will.
0: Nine stacks, bro.
6: Yeah, I know. I know. It was. She feels terrible. I feel. You know. I
0: never bring it up, man.
6: I shouldn't. No. I don't. I don't want her to feel bad about any of that stuff because it just wasn't her. Like she.
0: Yeah.
6: She, you know. She was going through some very, very troubling times mentally, spiritually, and I just very, very glad she's in a really good place now. Hello there, Drew Grubb Alive. But checking that and seeing that $9,000 was gone.
0: Yeah,
6: not saying I know what $12 million feels like, but $12 million to Baker is like $9,000 to me.
0: Right, sure.
6: Hello there. It's all relative, and it's relatives who took it. Hello, Drew Grubb Alive.
11: Hey, Drew, how are you guys?
6: Quite well, thank you. And yourself?
11: I'm all right. I openly gasped when I heard $9,000 disappear.
6: That was a rough one.
11: My God.
6: That was a rough one for sure. I got evicted. Just kidding, I didn't.
11: Yeah. So,
6: but you know, when you're taking care of a kid, though, and you're like, you know, you took money that's supposed to go through for our damn kid, and I'm barely staying afloat. All right, now I'm mad. No, I'm just kidding. Go ahead.
11: No, so my wife and I are kind of dealing with something similar. Thankfully, our son is older, more mature, and
6: good.
11: sees the growth, but like my mother-in-law does not know how to manage money and has gotten herself into sticky situations. And, you know, my wife has tried, you know, tried to bail her out, help her out as best she could a couple times. Oh, and
6: that's tough.
11: She runs, you know, it's like she says, thank you. And then, you know, off she goes. And then the next thing you hear, you know, she, oh, you help me with this, or I've got to move. And, you know, the movers are going to pay me back. And we finally just threw our hands up in the air and said, that's it, you know. And my son sees, you know, how mismanagement of money destroys people. And he just doesn't want a relationship with her. He says, you know, the only time she ever calls or wants to, you know, see what's going on is I need money, or, you know, oh, can we, let's go, you know, let's go out to dinner for Christmas. And you know, the check always ends up on my side of the table. So.
6: That's rough. And you know, the thing is, we don't choose our family. These are people we were thrust into relationships with, and all of them are not going to be good people. We want to foster good relationships, but if your parents are trying to juice you for your banks all the time, you know, what the hell are we even doing here? You know what I mean?
11: Yeah. And it's a, you know, to all the kids, you know, all the young adults, it showed, like, you have got to be financially responsible and set yourself up later on in life.
6: No question. No question. Thank you very much, man. Great call.
11: Yep. Have a good one, guys.
6: You too. That is the one thing, one of the things that my son is very successful at is handling his finances. He's an accounting major, was an accounting major, has a career now as an accountant, and it's awesome. I was not that way. His mom wasn't necessarily that way. But damn it, thank God Xander is. Hello there, who are you?
12: Hello?
6: Hello?
12: ¿Con quién hablo?
6: Excuse me?
12: Hello?
6: Hello?
12: Hola.
6: Hola.
12: Okay.
6: Somebody like pushing buttons or something? The bit just isn't working for me.
13: No.
6: I can hear you there, like, pushing buttons for prompts or something. Why don't you just talk to us, stupid?
12: Can you?
6: Who are you? Okay. 800. I'd like to apologize to everyone for that.
13: Comedy ain't easy, Drew.
6: By the way, welcome aboard to Hooters. In for a whole sponsorship for the Drew S. Open. Thank you to Mel Martin for all of her hard work. Yep.
13: Oh, now you're big time.
6: Yeah, we've got Great Bay on board. We've got Hooters on board. If your company would like to be one of the 18 sponsors for holes on the Drew S. Open golf tournament, reach out to our sales department. Get one while you can. We have not gone on sale for golfers yet. Don't worry, you're not missing out on anything. I believe this will sell out as soon as it goes on sale. We have not done a real raw radio golf tournament in many, many years. This one is going to be Friday, November the, is it the 5th or the 6th? Whatever that Friday is. And it is going to be at Bardmore. They'll be our generous hosts. And I cannot wait. November 6th is a Friday.
13: Now that I know this, so it comes as no surprise, I will be throwing your name around when I go into Hooters and order me some wings.
6: As well you should.
13: I will put these on the new golf thingy.
6: Perfect. That way it'll defray some of their sponsorship monies. Hello, Drew Grubb Alive.
14: Hey, what's up, Drew Mo? This is Dan.
6: Hey, Dan, what's going on?
14: Two things. I just wanted to know your opinion on our newly elected governor.
6: Newly elected what?
14: Our newly elected governor.
6: How dumb are you?
14: I think Florida will become a blue state.
6: You know, it was just the primaries yesterday, right? Like nobody won the gubernatorial race yet.
14: Yes, correct.
6: So you said our newly elected governor. There are two people running for governor. One, a Democrat that used to be a Republican, and I believe the other, a Republican who used to be a Democrat. So I don't trust anybody.
14: Correct. I believe Byron was his name, one of them.
6: If you're trying to get me on a D's Nuts joke, this is a terrible setup and you're an idiot. Just so you know. And if you're not, this is a very boring phone call from someone who doesn't have his facts together. Either way, shove it. What are you trying to do here, guy?
14: No, I'm asking a simple question. They just announced the newly elected governor. I don't know if you guys know.
6: Can you just get to the bottom of what you're trying to do here so we can laugh at your hilarious premise, sir?
0: What's the punchline supposed to be?
14: Okay, all right. Change of topic. The other thing was, how would I get into the ketamine treatment?
6: Piss off. That's how. PriorityUMD.com.
0: Comedy ain't easy.
6: Man, I don't even know if that was supposed to be comedy or if that guy's just a flat-out dumbass. Hello, Drew Gobble Live.
15: How's it going? It's 941 Skunk Ape, Drew.
6: Who?
15: 941 Skunk Ape from Northport. Remember me?
6: Oh, yeah. 941 Chunky. Oh, sure, I remember you. Absolutely. No,
15: Skunk Ape. Skunk Ape. Like Sasquatch, but it's the South Pole.
6: Oh, the 941 Skunk Ape. Of course, Chunky. What's up?
15: What's up, brother? How you doing?
6: Great.
15: Okay, I know my service is not really good. You probably can't hear me that well.
6: But I'm sorry, I can't hear you that well. The service must not be that great.
15: So you obviously can't hear me. But I wanted to apologize about that D's Nuts joke, honestly, for real. Because I said the this nut joke, this nut on your skin instead of D's Nuts.
6: Well, I had forgotten about it, if that's any comfort to you. But now you brought back the feelings. So I had neutral feelings toward you, but now they're negative again. Thank you. What the frick? All right. There is a band that I saw in a news story today that has been called the generational bridge between Gen X and Gen Z. I don't agree that this band is that bridge, and I don't know that any band is that bridge, but we're going to try to find what band it is that bridges our generation, the best generation.
0: Hell yeah.
6: Gen X with these kids in Gen Z. We'll do that next and give out some prizes. 800-771-1025 is our number. 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
16: In Pinellas, a crash 275 south just past the ramp from westbound Gandy. Right lane blockage, FHP there. US 19 south delayed south of Gateway Center. They cleared that crash East Lake Road northbound at Trinity, but it's going to take a bit for flow to be back to normal. Manatee County 41 and Business 41, both northbound over the river, both delayed more than usual. Report of a wreck in Hillsborough, Brandon Boulevard eastbound around Providence. This is Eric with traffic.
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0: increasing in coverage and moving inland during the day. We'll see a high temperature near 91.
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This is a band called the Alabama Shakes. I don't dislike them. In fact, I don't have any feelings about them whatsoever, as before this song played, I don't know that I could have told you one song by them.

0: According to a story I read today, they say that this band is the generational bridge between Gen X and Gen Z. I don't know any fellow members of Gen X that are huge Alabama Shakes fans, and I don't know anybody in Gen Z who is into the Alabama Shakes.
1: That black gal, heavy as she is, plays some damn fine guitar.
0: Oh, listen, they're a fine enough band, but there's got to be a bigger band that is a bridge between generations than this.
2: Oh, no, yeah, it wouldn't be the Alabama Shakes.
0: The article on the Modesto Bee, Alabama Shakes are rock's generational bridge that won't break. No, they're not. If my son is in Gen Z, and I think he is, just going on by what he likes, I would say the Deftones. For whatever reason, he loves that hard rock of the 2000s sound. So just from my personal experience, you know, I'm not into the Deftones, and I'm in Gen X, but I know a lot of people my age are.
2: I love the Deftones.
0: Yeah, I got no hate for them. I just never really loved them.
1: Gen X, we don't own the Deftones. I think they, I mean, because we own some of the 90s, the grunge, that's Gen X.
0: Yeah. Deftones might have come in a little bit after us.
1: Yeah.
0: That might be like a Gen Y.
1: Yeah.
0: Or a millennial. Hello there, Drew Graba Live. Who are you? Hello? There was someone there when he called in. I put him on hold. I told him, hang on, we'll be with you after the break. And now he's made a liar out of me. Hello, sir? From the 813, are you there? I can hear your phone connection. Place you on hold. Hello there, it's Drew Graba Live. How may I help you?
3: Hello?
0: Yes, sir. How may I help you?
3: Hey, this is Romeo here, Romeo LaPerriere. I just wanted to touch, you guys were talking about mosquitoes earlier. And like, who bites who, the mosquitoes. So I got your answer. I did some research. I got your answer.
0: 800-771-1025 is our number. Hi there, Drew Graba Live. How may I help you?
4: Drew, ma'am. I am 62 years old, and I love Alabama Shakes.
0: Look, ma'am, I'm not saying nobody loves Alabama Shakes.
4: There are No. Really should check them out.
0: No, I'm not interested in a new band for me. They're fine. I have no criticism for the Alabama Shakes, other than they are certainly not a bridge between Gen X and Gen Z.
4: Nope, I wasn't thinking about it that way. I just want to let you know that they're really good. That's all.
0: Oh, thank you so much. I couldn't have lived without a 62-year-old lady telling me what bands she thinks are really good. What, I'm going to send it in my search engine. What band is the generational bridge between Gen X and Gen Z?
1: It would have to be a much larger band. I mean, Alabama Shakes, they're
0: like, they're good.

0: but they're not huge.
1: Well, they're not a household name. Yeah, you right. have to be somewhat of a household name if you're bridging generations.
2: So here we go. There is no single official band that acts as a strict generational bridge between X and Z, largely because the millennial generation sits directly between them chronologically. However, you're not going to believe this, iconic 90s and 2000s rock and alternative acts like Radiohead, Deftones, or The Cure frequently function as deep sonic touchstones that resonate heavily with both older Gen X parents, that's us, and their Gen Z kids. The Cure, Radiohead, and Deftones, I'll take that all day long.
1: Yeah, because to be a bridge, you'd have to have the entrance to the bridge in Gen X.
2: Correct.
1: And the exit in Gen Y, yeah.
2: Now, it's funny. It says modern convergent artists. Contemporary critics sometimes point to cross-genre acts like the Alabama Shakes as a literal stylistic bridge connecting older independent rock roots to modern adventurous sounds.
0: Not buying it.
2: Yeah, no way. Hello there, Drew Grubb Alive.
3: Hey, Drew, how's it going?
2: Very well, thank you. Yourself?
3: Not too bad. Maybe a Blink-182, maybe?
2: I think that's pretty solid, to be honest with you. Like, my son loves them. My generation loves them. They never went out of style. I'm with you, dude. Hold on 1 second. If we don't get anything better than that, you got yourself a prize. While I'm thinking about it, if you can go to Charlie's Kitten Rescue on Facebook, we got cats. Thank you to Jen, Josh Maloney's better half, for promoting our photograph of these beautiful, beautiful kittens and cats. And thank you so much to listener Fatima, who reached out, and she is going to meet one of those cats this weekend. Thank God. One by one, we will get these bad boys adopted. Hello there, Drew Grubb Alive. Hello? Hello? I can hear you're there.
4: One band.
2: Oh, sorry about that. Hold on 1 second. You weren't there, but now you're there. But just so you know.
4: Yeah, I'm here now. I'm okay. Sorry about that.
2: No, no, it's not your fault. What's up, dude?
4: So we're talking about like the Y generation from what, 1990s to now, or what time period?
2: I would just say a band that bridges the gap between Gen X and Gen Z. Doesn't necessarily...
4: It's Linkin Park, dude. It's Linkin Park. It has to be.
2: You think today's kids are into Linkin Park? Like the Gen Z's?
4: Well, they know Linkin Park, or it's Nickelback, or it's Skrillex.
2: Okay, get out of here.
0: Nickelback or Skrillex. That was comedy. That was funny.
2: Talk about random. Linkin Park to Skrillex.
0: Nickelback.
2: Hello there, Drew Grubb Alive. What is wrong with people? Why can't... Hello?
3: Hey, Drew. No, Drew, I'm still holding from a...
2: Oh, yeah, you're still the guy holding. That's my fault. My fault. Don't go to four, Garabo. Hello, Drew Grubb Alive. Who are you?
5: Hi, I'm Anthony.
2: Hi, Anthony. What's up?
5: Hey, man. I have the perfect band that bridges both generations,
2: please.
5: Maybe more.
2: Yeah.
5: It's got to be Coldplay.
2: I don't think Coldplay is a Gen Z band. Gen X, maybe.
0: Dude, Coldplay is still huge. Ugh. I mean, did we have Coldplay? Yeah, Coldplay would have been Gen X.
2: Sure.
0: Listen. Ooh. I don't know, man. Coldplay is now 3 decades worth of solid hits, and they just played in a stadium.
2: When's their last hit? Viva La Vida from like 15 years ago.
0: Dude, they just sold out the Tampa Stadium less than a year ago. Coldplay is massive. Still.
2: New song. Let's see. Coldplay.
0: None of those bands that came out when Coldplay did are still around doing what Coldplay's numbers are.
2: Coldplay has not had an album come out since 2015.
0: No, yeah, no, that's not true.
2: Hold on 1 second. They have a single in 2025, We Pray, twice version.
0: Yeah.
2: Whoa. Okay, so they had Moon Music in 2024.
0: Yeah, they did. I thought they just had one album. Listen, I'm not telling you the quality of the music. Now, I'm just saying they just performed in a stadium.
2: Is Coldplay beloved by Gen Z?
1: And they had solid hits throughout the 20s. Really solid, big hits.
2: Is Coldplay beloved by Gen Z? Yes, Coldplay has experienced a major resurgence and enjoys widespread popularity among Gen Z.
1: Yeah.
2: Fueled by viral social media moments, massive live, TikTok virality. Yellow, The Scientist, and Sparks regularly trend on TikTok and Instagram reels, introducing the band to teenage listeners.
1: Yeah, plus
2: that's kind of beautiful.
1: They do a lot of anthemic songs.
2: That's anthemic. Hello, Drew Gob Alive.
1: When they sing it, it is.
6: What's going on, Drew?
2: What's up, dude?
1: Asshole.
2: That to me did not scream anthemic. Hey, what's up?
6: I don't know if because I was out of my truck delivering some equipment, but I was going to say Nirvana.
2: You might be onto something, or at least their T-shirts bridge the gap, because those kids, they do.
6: Oh, yeah, I've seen Nirvana shirts everywhere.
2: Yeah, 800-771-1025. I know that they do wear the shirts a lot, and I'm not a gatekeeper, but I would like to ask every kid who wears a Nirvana shirt, name two Nirvana songs.
1: I do that at the airport all the time, not just with Nirvana, all the time.
2: Like, mister, just see if I have guns in here, okay? Hello, Drew Gob Alive, who are you?
7: Yo, what's up, Mo Drew? It's Thick Nick. How y'all doing?
2: What's up, man?
7: Hey, I was going to say, I don't know if anybody said it. I'm kind of catching in a little late. I just hopped in the truck. What about Metallica?
2: I had
7: they
2: that
7: were
2: thought.
7: In, did you?
2: Yeah.
7: Okay, my bad.
2: No. I didn't say it out loud, so it's not your bad at all. I had that thought, and it's like you read my mind, because my dad is a Metallica fan. I like Metallica. Yeah. My son likes Metallica. Like, that is a band that stretches Boomer to Gen X. To Gen Z, probably millennials also, and probably these Gen whatever they are now kids.
7: Yeah, and they and being in Stranger Things, it made a really big boom, especially with a lot of the younger generation, because, you know, that was a show that kind of everybody got into.
2: Yeah.
7: So I know around that time, they their streams really popped a lot.
2: All right, hold on 1 second. I got two prizes to give out during the break, line one and line four, because they're both right. Metallica and whatever the hell that other guy said.
1: Coldplay.
2: Ugh.
1: Dude.
2: And their anthemic. Let's see what this open mic wants. Please be funny. Please be funny.
8: Drew and Mo, gentlemen, the crossover band is going to be 21 Pilots. They're the band.
1: Hey, get out.
2: They're not.
1: Yeah. Good band.
2: They're fine. They're fine.
1: Yeah.
2: What's coming up on the Mo Better Mo?
1: Florida AG Sue Meyer is at it again. That's his new name. Snitch Dog and cocaine is a hell of a drug.
2: That's next on the Mo Better News. 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
10: In Pinellas, a crash 275 south just past the ramp from westbound Gandy. Right lane blockage, FHP there. US 19 south delayed south of Gateway Center. They cleared that crash East Lake Road northbound at Trinity, but it's going to take a bit for flow to be back to normal. Manatee County 41 and Business 41, both northbound over the river, both delayed more than usual. Report of a wreck in Hillsborough, Brandon Boulevard eastbound around Providence. This is Eric with traffic.
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0: Attorney General James, I never run out of anything to sue Huthmeyer. I mean, this dude is dropping suits every day. Focus, James, focus on the important things. Announced he is filing two lawsuits against the operators of major online sweepstakes casinos. The two lawsuits against the casinos include Stake and VGW's Chumba Casino, Lucky Land and Global Park, as well as the payment processors that enable him. These are his words, these so-called sweepstakes and social casinos are illegal online gambling operations, Huthmeyer said. If it looks like a casino, takes real money like a casino, and pays out like a casino, it is a casino, and it is illegal under the free state of Florida law.
2: True that.
0: Not free enough to be able to gamble with your own money, though.
2: No.
0: These companies have been preying on Floridians, including minors and seniors, with deceptive marketing and 24/7 access while dodging our state's licensing taxation. See, there's the real problem. The state ain't getting its end. That's the problem. He doesn't really have a problem with the gambling and the casino.
2: No, just the state's got to get their money.
0: Yeah, they got to get. They got to get their fee. I get it, but call it what it is. And consumer protection requirements. There ain't no consumer protection when you're gambling with your own money.
2: That's true.
0: Fool. That was not in the article. Bless you.
2: Oh, that was a little editorializing.
0: A dog's loyalty leads police to suspect's home after fleeing, you big snitch dog. Runcorn, UK. Going all the way out to UK for snitch dog. According to Cheshire Police, the dog's owner, 41-year-old Charles Foy, was seen illegally riding an e-scooter on a public road with his two dogs running alongside him. Police said that after being asked to pull over, Foy fled, leading to a high-speed chase during which one of the dogs, a Labrador, fell behind. Officers then followed the dog back to the suspect's home where they found Foy hiding in the attic underneath pieces of insulation. He was sentenced to 3 months in jail for failing to stop for police, driving while disqualified and using a motor vehicle without insurance, and also failing to provide a drug test. You get out of jail. You go home. Is the dog still going to be there?
2: No.
0: Yeah. Sorry, Frisco. I got to let you go. I'm sure you heard about the Penn State frat cocaine ring that was busted.
2: Oh, my God. That dude does not look like a cocaine trafficker.
0: He's not, because they were busted because of an obvious mistake. A Penn State frat bro charged in a cocaine trafficking ring was busted after authorities were tipped off that he was allegedly accepting Venmo payments for drugs under his own name.
2: Oops.
0: Right? Whenever I get weed from Disney, I always put in Venmo, not for weed.
2: That'll throw him off.
0: The authorities were told by a confidential informant that a male using the nickname T-Rob is selling large amounts of cocaine from the Delta Upsilon fraternity house. Alleged drug kingpin T-Rob was accepting payments to the Venmo account using with the username Tom Robinson, the informant told authorities. Guess who Tom Robinson was?
2: Who?
0: The guy selling cocaine.
2: Oops.
0: Tom Robinson eventually led cops to a Thomas Robinson with an address for the Delta Upsilon fraternity house in State College, the outlet reported. When authorities executed a search warrant for the frat house, Thomas, now 23, resisted arrest and thought the officers were his fraternity brothers playing a prank on him.
2: What?
0: Yeah, Kyle, you crazy frat boys.
2: Trapping that cocaine. Good one.
0: He was tasered and taken into custody where a search of his dorm room turned up over 8 grams of coquino.
2: 8 grams? That's not that much.
0: Yeah, but the trafficking part. Almost 8 ounces of weed and more than 200 amphetamine and dextroamphetamine pills.
2: Good.
0: Yeah.
2: Okay.
0: Oh, also a .45 caliber handgun.
2: I mean, you can't be selling coke without a weapon.
0: Listen, I ain't mad at the kid. I'm just saying. Come on, man. Be smart about it. Don't use your real name.
2: Yeah.
0: Clearwater Beach makes TripAdvisor's best.
2: By the way, what's the emoji for cocaine? Like, I know if you're like sending somebody Venmo for weed and you want to use an emoji, use the plant.
0: Right.
2: Is it the snowflake?
0: Would it be? That would work. A straw?
2: Oh, is there a straw emoji?
0: I don't do cocaine, dude.
2: Emoji represents.
0: I'm not out there making cocaine deals.
2: Okay. Represents cocaine. The cup with the straw emoji.
0: Okay, there you go.
2: To represent a cold fountain soda or Coke.
0: Cocaine. All right, there you go. Yeah. I like that. I like that a lot. Clearwater Beach makes TripAdvisor's best of the best beaches list always. Clearwater Beach just is one of the fantastic beaches of the world. It ranked 17th, was one of 3 American beaches on the list. The others were La Jolla Cove.
2: That's La Jolla.
0: La Jolla Cove. Ranked, in San Diego and Poipu Beach Park.
2: Poipu?
0: Poipu.
2: Is that in Hawaii, I would imagine?
0: Yeah, the island of Kauai.
2: Oh.
0: Look at that. All right, I didn't get Jola. What would you say it was?
2: That's La Jolla.
0: I missed the L.A. Okay, that's why. Okay, La Jolla. Okay,
2: La Jolla.
0: Now I got it. That L.A. was just hanging out there on the top line.
2: It'll do that.
0: Street racer arrested after going 120 miles per hour on a Florida road. Slow down, fools.
2: Damn it.
0: They go get you. Dateline Jacksonville, Florida. The Jacksonville Sheriff's Office said an officer with a specialized traffic enforcement unit was in an unmarked car and following 2 cars that were driving side by side and holding up traffic on the Buckman Bridge. Not noticing him in his unmarked SUV, they took off racing, reaching a speed of 120 miles per hour.
2: Dude, you got to be crapping. Like, if you go punch it to 120 and you look back and you didn't see a cop behind you.
0: You see them lights.
2: Oops.
0: Driving this recklessly puts lives at risk, plain and simple, of course. More than 100 lives on the roads this year with top factors like speed and impairment. So they are taking speeding, driving, racing recklessly very, very seriously. The general manager of Florida Telemundo stations dies in a Kenyan helicopter crash.
2: Oh, my God.
0: With 6 others. Yeah, this has got Tampa roots to it. 7 people dead following the helicopter crash in northern Kenya. That's 2 things you'll never hear from me. Hey, he'd be texting, "Hey, Drew, I'm in Kenya about to take a helicopter."
2: Yeah, I'd be like, all right, someone stole Mo's phone. There's no way he's really in Kenya, first of all.
0: I'm about to take a helicopter.
2: Secondly, he's not taking a damn helicopter.
0: NBC reports that the helicopter belonged to the Lady Lori Kenya Company. The charter service released a statement confirming that one of its aircraft was, in fact, involved in the crash. Among those who died, 55-year-old Jose Alberto Suarez, the president and general manager of Telemundo 31, Telemundo 49, and Telemundo Fort Myers, Naples. Man, that's got to be a great gig, being the GM of a couple of Telemundo joints.
2: Dude, Telemundo has been around forever. I used to watch Sábado Gigante way back in the day. What a show.
0: Who didn't watch Sábado Gigante?
2: Oh, my God. So many girls with boobs. The man Xuxa, the Brazilian lady who hosted a kid's show, but she was always wearing boobs stuff.
0: Yeah, she knew what she was doing. This I find hilarious. Man tracks down speaker thief using Bluetooth. This happened in Winter Haven.
2: Oh.
0: The owner, Mike Swisher, told police that the speaker valued at $630 was stolen from his work truck at a construction site. When I came back, the speaker was gone. I'm like, that's kind of weird. Where did it go? There's nobody around, nothing. I was pulling out of the business and noticed a neighborhood across the street. I'm like, what are the chances? So he spent 15 minutes riding around the neighborhood. He stopped in front of a home on Lakeside Landing when the speaker connected to his Bluetooth.
2: Oh, smart.
0: I turned the volume all the way up, and I was playing the music, and I heard it from inside the house, he said. The owner called police and confronted Jesus Luciano Velasquez, 19, after he left the home to walk his dog. Police said Velasquez initially denied taking the speaker. He was like, no, man, you must be hearing things. I would never do that. I gave him multiple chances to give it back. I wouldn't have even called the police because I know they have bigger jobs to do. But after getting nowhere, he called the police. Velasquez told police that he started dismantling it to find a tracking device he believed was inside. Come on, man.
2: What a dumbass.
0: Yeah, dumbass. That what,
2: like
0: what
2: they gave you a chance to just give it back.
0: Give it up. Give it up. What a smart thing to do. Finally, I think this is a funny story as well. Man nicknamed Blunt Man was arrested ahead of a gathering of the Juggalos with a hundred.
2: Oh, no. Wait, there was a guy named Blunt Man at the gathering of the Juggalos?
0: With 128 pounds of weed, man. Blunt Man is off the streets right now.
2: Free Blunt Man.
0: Free Blunt Man, please. Hey, by the way, this new retro thriller, which I think I'm really interested in seeing, called... It's produced by J.J. Abrams. It's called The End of Oak Street.
2: Oh, it's like a dinosaur thing?
0: It's like a throwback to Spielbergian. Yeah, I think at the end of Oak Street, some dinosaurs kind of take over. But the thing that would interest you and me talking about Generation X is that it has put together what's been called a killer soundtrack.
2: Because
0: it's set in the early 80s. It appropriately echoes the sounds of the time. You've got Needle Drops from Pat Benatar's Hit Me With Your Best Shot, The Cars, Shake It Up, Wynwood's Valerie, Roxy Music's More Than This. Oh. And Jefferson's...
2: I hate Roxy Music.
0: Are you high?
2: I know. I hate them. Their music is depressing and sad and more than this.
0: Oh, man, that's Brian Eno. I know. Roxy begot Duran.
2: I do not like them.
0: Listen, they're not for everybody. And Jefferson Starship's Find Your Way Back. If you're going to pull
2: that's a great song.
0: That's one to pull.
2: Find Your Way
0: right
2: Back.
0: There. So that may be a very, very fun and cool movie to watch right there. And that's the Mo Betta.
2: Thank you, Maurice.
0: You're welcome.
2: Hello there. Oh, sorry. Hello there.
1: Hello.
2: Hi, what's your name?
1: Jake.
2: What can we do for you, young man?
1: I was just going to go off the Gen Z to Gen X, or whatever, Gen X to Gen Z. I was going to say Ozzy Osbourne.
2: His music, though, like as a personality, sure, Gen Z probably knew who he was, but you think Gen Z is listening to Crazy Train and Bark at the Moon?
1: I did. I'm 29. Yeah.
2: Oh, all right. I mean, you're barely Gen Z, but that's pretty cool. You have a bird in the background. Is that your bird or is that an outdoor bird?
1: It's my bird.
2: What you got?
1: Son Conyer.
2: Cool. Those green ones, I think, that are like fake parrots. Hello, Drew Grabo Live.
3: Hi, Drew.
2: Hi.
3: Wagyu.
2: What?
3: Wagyu.
2: What?
3: Wagyu. That's how you say it.
2: What are you saying?
3: Wagyu. I know. That's how you say it.
2: That's not how I say it.
3: I know. Look it up.
2: No.
3: Laters.
2: Wagyu. I'm good. Wagyu.
0: Ain't nobody saying Wagyu.
2: See how,
4: Wagyu.
2: Guy might be right. Shut up, Mo Betta Music. There we go. The guy might have actually been right. Hold on. Let me go slow here.
4: Wagyu.
2: I'll be damned.
4: Wagyu.
0: Wagyu.
2: Wagyu. Wagyu. That sounds weird, though. I mean, it is Japanese.
4: Wagyu.
2: Wagyu with a clear Y sound at the end. Wagyu. The word combines wa, Japanese, and gyu, beef cow, making the final syllable rhyme with sounds like view or cue rather than ending in a simple goo. Wagyu. Hello. Thank you. Hello?
5: A 27-year-old here. We definitely listen to Ozzy.
2: No, you don't. Liar. Hello, Drew Grabba Live.
6: Yes, I want to comment on the band, please.
2: Go ahead.
6: It's got to be The Cure, especially since they perform with Olivia Rodrigo.
2: And Olivia Rodrigo perform with them. Mm-hmm. I'll go with The Cure over Ozzy anyway. Yeah. You're dead. Hello, Drew. I like my band. I like my bands alive. Hello, Drew Grabba Live.
7: I don't know if I haven't heard Sublime.
2: Oh, you haven't? I mean, they have some great songs. They've got Where It's At. you know, they've got What I Got. They've got Santeria. Can't believe you haven't heard Sublime, dude. Like, everybody's heard that band. What's wrong with you, man? Damn. All you had to do is ask. You guys never heard Sublime.
0: Right.
2: They're a fine band, sir. You're missing out. You call up, you tell me a band you haven't heard of, we'll play them right here on the radio.

0: Hello?
1: Hello?
0: Wagyu.
1: Hi. How about Dirty Heads as a band?
0: Get out of here. I mean, I love Dirty Heads, but most Gen X doesn't know them. Gen Y, millennials, sure. Gen Z, not so sure. But they do have the number one alternative song in the country right now. So maybe there's something to what you're saying. Wagyu. Hello, Drew Grabo Live.
2: Howdy.
0: What's up?
2: So another band would be the Foo Fighters.
0: The what?
2: The Foo Fighters.
0: Okay. I don't know what's going on with that phone connection. Hello there.
3: I wouldn't discount the Foo Fighters as a bridge gap band. Yeah.
0: Hello.
1: Hello.
0: Hello.
1: Hey, how about Dirty Heads?
0: Okay, we're done here. We're going to come back and wrap up today's program with a little VMA chat. I was quite surprised to see the list of this year's VMA nominees, especially when I saw that a very popular artist of Gen X has a new video out. It's quite interesting. Also, one of the greatest episodes of television ever is going to be released in theaters soon. And even though it's my favorite television program, I don't know about showing just one episode of a TV show in the movie theater. I am intrigued by it. And a little bit of political drama involving Florida's emergency management director. This guy was everywhere last storm season, and now he finds himself out of a job. Why? I'll tell you when we come back with more Drew Grabo Live. The Fran Hosch Law Group has some great events going on tonight at 7, Bay Area Riders Bike Night at Kickin' Wings. 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
6: Still congestion on your primary routes in Hills Road. Delay is still pretty sizable. Brandon Boulevard eastbound around Providence due to an earlier crash. They're cleaning up. Eastbound I-4 seeing some increased volume toward Plant City. Crash 22nd Street northbound north of East 4th Avenue. Southbound 21st Street also delayed. Report of a crash at Pinellas US 19 North halfway between Coachman and Drew. This is Eric with traffic.
4: 25 weeks comes down to this. Three wide under the lights. Zero margin for error. Everything on the line. Flirting with 200 miles per hour in the place where this journey began. Race 26, the final hunt for a spot in the chase. 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
23: I'm Fox 13 Chief Meteorologist Paul Delegato. A couple showers developing near the coast tonight, lows near 80. Coming up on Thursday, showers and thundershowers kind of increasing in coverage and moving inland during the day. We'll see a high temperature near 91.
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0: comes your way when we are done here. It is Wednesday. Today is Wednesday?
1: Yes, sir. God, right?
0: Yeah, it feels like it should be Tuesday. I have no reason to disbelieve you. Acidom comes your way after we're done here. And if you want to help me out, I just put it up on Instagram, Drew Garabo, DREWGARABO, or throw a like on our Facebook page, Drew Garabo Live. I need a little help with headshots. I have four options, thanks to the great Ryan McGibney, who took some really, really good shots. I just think every photograph of me that has ever existed is terrible, so I'm no good at judging it. So if you want to go to my socials and let me know what you like. It's not for me, it's for you. So
1: yours were pretty good. Yeah, you had some real decent ones in there.
0: Yeah,
1: I just looked at a lot of people and I'm like, man, I'm glad I missed that.
0: And look, it's not McGibney's fault. He's really good at what he does.
1: Sure he is.
0: 800-771-1025 is our number. I'm going to start with the political story because it's a little bit complicated. Last storm season, the Florida emergency director, Kevin Guthrie, was everywhere. Saw him with the governor, saw him with Mike's weather page. Really, really good at delivering news, forecasts, updates, etc. when it came to storms. Well, he joined Lieutenant Governor Jay Collins' tickets on Monday, the day before the GOP primary for governor. All right. Now, I might have waited to see how Mr. Collins did.
1: Yeah, yeah.
0: And I definitely might have let my boss, Governor DeSantis, know, hey, boss, just so you know, you're going to see on the news that I joined the ticket for Jay Collins for governor. Well, Kevin Guthrie didn't bother doing that. And he got fired. He sent a group message to the emergency management staff in which he said he was going to Indiana for an unspecified new job.
1: Oh, no bueno.
0: He wrote that the past 36 hours didn't go at all as I thought. I knew my choice was a gamble and even a long shot, but I never imagined I would lose my job for being added. I mean, did you not know Governor DeSantis? It's his only regret that he did not get to go desk to desk to shake the hands of employees. And he says that's his only regret and that decisions have consequences.
1: Yes.
0: Monday morning, this guy is the executive director of Florida's Emergency Management Agency, a title that he had held for more than 5 years, in charge of responding to hurricanes, immigration, all kinds of stuff. Monday night, Jay Collins announces Kevin Guthrie as his running mate in Collins' campaign to succeed Governor DeSantis, who has hit his term limits and cannot run again. Neither the governor's office nor Guthrie's deputy director, who he thought might replace him, were looped in ahead of time. An unusual social media firestorm ensued. DeSantis's press secretary, Alex Lanfranconi, began to amplify X posts calling Guthrie underwhelming and acknowledging that the governor's office was unaware of his political hopes. Lanfranconi deleted his posts. So hours later, during an unrelated Tuesday news conference, the same day as the primary, DeSantis announced that he had accepted Guthrie's resignation.
1: Oh.
0: He clarified Wednesday that Governor offered the resignation, and DeSantis thought accepting it was the responsible thing to do, saying, quote, he didn't ask my advice on doing that foray. I'd probably advise him maybe to handle it a little bit different, but it is what it is. I mean, A, you had to know Collins didn't have a chance in hell of being the gubernatorial nominee for the Republican side. So why would you hitch your horse to that wagon unless you already want to lose your gig? I can't figure that one out.
1: No. And like you say, a day before, just wait. Wait and see.
0: Yeah. Like if Collins gets a nomination and then decides he wants to make you the running mate,
1: yeah,
0: great. But all you had to do is wait 24 hours and you would have known. Jay Collins didn't stand a snowball's chance at hell, which is too bad because for a Republican, he seemed like a pretty decent candidate. War hero, you know, which would get him votes.
1: Sure.
0: But he did not go that route.
1: And this is Donald's country.
0: Yeah, I mean, it's going to be very hard to unseat him, as bought and paid for as he may be. You know, I don't see the Democrats unseating the Republicans, who I believe have had the last 30-something years as governor. So I mean, every streak's got to end sometime. I don't know that David Jolly's going to do it, but
1: well,
0: season.
1: Again, there are a lot of people that like a little, look at a lot of other things besides the candidate.
0: That is true. once those Republicans get in that voting booth, they're going to be like, I don't know. Not sure.
1: Anybody looking? Jolly, huh?
0: One of Breaking Bad's best episodes, the season finale of season 4, Face Off, is coming to movie theaters in honor of Breaking Bad Day, which is Walter White's birthday. Now, what theaters it will go to, that remains to be seen. There is at least one at the Alamo Draft House, I remember that place, in San Antonio, but I certainly hope some theater locally picks this up. I would love to see a Breaking Bad episode up on the big screen. That would be so friggin' cool, especially that episode.
1: And what's the episode again? The
0: Face Off.
1: Oh, that's very, yeah. Well, that is
0: Gus.
1: That might be the most memorable scene out of the entire series.
0: Thank you to everybody who's commenting so far. Jesus Christ, so many people. 444. The Prince shirt with the hat seems to be the
1: that front runner. Came across my the Prince shirt with the hat.
0: Yeah.
1: No.
0: But people seem to dig it.
1: No, they're idiots.
0: Oh.
1: No, the big one with the smile. And
0: that's kind of what I liked.
1: Yeah, yeah. No, the one with the hat. Man, you got your arms all folded up.
0: Yeah. So. I'm a tough guy.
1: Yeah. What are you, a tough guy? No. You got the hair is impeccably coiffed.
0: I did just get a haircut.
1: And I mean, it's lined up nice. It's too much sauce with the hat. You got Prince, you got the glasses, and now you got the hat. It's way too, and the tattoo peering out, it's too much sauce.
0: Simplicity. I like sauce. I like sauce a lot. 800-771-1025.
1: That middle shirt was an unfortunate choice.
0: Which one?
1: No, it's all right.
0: The floral shirt? That was Sarah's choice.
1: Oh, yeah, it's great. Mm. Was it her shirt? I'm just saying. Come on, man.
0: Damn you. Damn you straight to hell. The VMA nominees are out. Madonna has a video nominated for the VMAs. The song is called Confessions to the Film. She is up against Ariana Grande, Bruno Mars, Jenner Aitken, starring Young Lean, Sabrina Carpenter, and Taylor Swift. Song of the Year. It's got to be Choosing Texas by Ella Langley, even though that's not as MTV friendly, perhaps, as the other ones.
1: Right.
0: Swim by BTS.
1: Right.
0: Let's hear that one real quick.
1: I already know who I like.
0: Swim, BTS. Gio just reminded me that we did indeed watch the finale of Breaking Bad at Penthouse Club.
1: That's right.
0: We did a watch party. He said, why go to a theater for Breaking Bad when you could sit on the floor of a strip club and watch the finale instead? That is exactly what we did, which in retrospect seems like the weirdest friggin' thing in the world to do. But it was a good time. Man, that was a great time. But yes, that was a weird-ass thing for us to do. Here is Swim by BTS, nominated as one of the videos of the year, Song of the Year.
2: Butterfly in all of your skin, swim,
1: swim. God. Gross. So
2: overproduced.
1: Swimming in production.
2: Swim. This is how it all begins, swim.
1: Is that a human voice?

0: Madonna has a song on her new album called Les Girl, L-E-S Girl. Do you think it's about lesbianism?
1: Of course.
0: Let's find out together. Oh, it's Lower East Side Girl.

0: this is up for this one by Madonna.
1: I feel like
0: and
1: you're aging in reverse, like Benjamin Button.
2: That song of the year, too?
0: That one is up for video of the year, yeah.
2: Where's my boy Somber at? Is he in there?
0: Who?
2: Somber.
0: Somber?
2: S-O-M-B-R. I think the song is, damn it, what the hell is the song I thought was up for it?
0: Mm.
2: Song of the year.
0: Somber. No. Not in the VMAs. Is he a hip-hop artist? Is he R&B?
2: No. He's
0: alternative?
2: He's
0: oh, yeah, alternative. Homewrecker.
2: Yeah,
0: Somber.
2: Homewrecker. There you go.
0: Yeah, alternative video is Taxes by Geese. Fix Your Face by MGK and Fred Durst.
2: And that's alternative.
0: That is a power duo right there.
2: Is it really?
0: The Great Divide by Noah Kahan. Olivia Rodrigo's song, The Cure. Your boy Somber with Homewrecker. Tame Impala with Dracula. And 21 Pilots with Drag Path.
2: I tell you what.
0: What?
2: That's a nice group of contestants there, if you will.
0: In the alternative genre?
2: Yeah, definitely.
0: I want to hear Fix Your Face by MGK.
2: Of course you do.
0: And Fred Durst. But first, here's Madonna and Sabrina Carpenter. Bring Your Love.

0: All right, I need to pot it down for a couple of seconds because, of course, Fred Durst and MGK, they both love the swearing.
1: Potty mouth.
0: So.

0: still talk shit.
1: All right. I mean,
2: not bad.
1: No, look, two great tastes that taste great together, Durst and our buddy Coulson. Oh, we got to get out of here for Dom.
3: Yeah, we do.
1: Ask the Dom is next. Thank you, Maurice.
3: You're welcome, Drew.
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4: 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The Bone welcomes Yellow Card. Water Parks and Dylan Catrone. And The Bone wants to put you

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1: 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They cleared all earlier wrecks and incidents, or at least are off to the side. Expect congestion to remain, though, on your interstates, 275 north into downtown in particular. This is Eric with traffic.
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21: Judge should be lucky.
22: Everything that guy just says, bullshit. Thank you.
23: Are you a good lawyer?
24: I'm an excellent lawyer.
25: Did you

0: 7:02. We are dead smack in the middle of August. And a fantastic program we have for you tonight. Sweet Kelly is back behind the board. Missed you last week. How are you, my love?
1: I'm great. How are you doing?
0: I'm doing good. I missed you last week, and then you missed me the week before because I was on vacation. So I haven't seen you in 3 weeks.
1: I know, it's been a minute, and then even longer for me and Spike.
0: I don't like it. I don't like not having my Kelly once a week. You know, and that's still not enough, Kel. And then, of course, Spike is out on assignment. Isaiah is on the phone lines tonight. How we doing, Big Eye? What's up, bub?
2: Hey, man, it's a long time no see, man. It's been a while.
0: I know, hang on. Let me adjust my chair so I can kind of see. There you are.
2: There we go.
0: Now I can see across the studio. So the phone lines are open throughout the program tonight. Of course, 800-771-1025. A lot to unpack here. The computer screen here says we're almost there. Okay, there it goes. It's loading up. So last night was the primary elections here in the state of Florida. Throughout the program tonight, we'll recap the election results as I tend to do. There have been a lot of candidates that have been on the program. And it was nice when I was in the voting booth yesterday and I look at the list and I can say that person was on the show, this person was on the show, that person was on the show. And it was really nice to be able to give that type of exposure to the listeners of people running for office. So we're going to go over that throughout the course of the program, probably the next break when I can get all the websites up for Pasco, Pinellas, Polk, Hillsborough, etc. We will do that in the hours to come. In studio is a return guest of the Ask the Dom show, a gentleman that just 2 years ago, a posted picture came up on my Facebook memory of this gentleman who was a candidate for county commission. He was considering, maybe just retiring from a long years of service as a wonderful chief in the fire department, if memory serves, and could have ridden out on a sunset, and just had retirement and with a tear in his eye. It's a great lead-in, Chris, by the way.
3: I love it.
0: It's a great lead-in.
3: Absolutely.
0: And he said his lovely wife said, no, we want to continue to serve. And
3: what was I thinking?
0: No. I'm going to run for office. And, of course, you've been on the show numerous times as a candidate. And then you were so gracious as once you won your election as county commissioner, you've come on several times to talk about the great work you're doing there. Ladies and gentlemen, Commissioner Chris Bowles in studio. How are you, sir?
3: Great.
0: And that is the program for everybody. Thank you so much for tuning in. And why don't you do us this, sir? Can you introduce the lovely lady right next to you?
3: Well, it wouldn't all be possible if it wasn't for my lovely wife who's sitting to my right here. And she is an amazing lawyer. You know this. This is one of the reasons why we have this little weird circle of...
0: Counselor, yes.
3: We're all together. Great mother, great wife. Fantastic lawyer. Watch out. She'll tear your pants off in the courtroom. She'll litigate it right off you.
0: Oh, no, well, don't be shy. Let's go. Get it. The listeners want to hear from you.
4: He's giving me a lot of credit for being a litigator, but mediating full-time mediation.
0: First of all, I want to say welcome both of you on the show because it's great to have you both there. And I know we've been around a lot of different of campaign events and, charity events and things like that. So it's nice to have you guys in here. Part of the success of, running for office and then being in office is the family support, which, by the way, I have none. My wife will not let me run for office.
4: I didn't know what I didn't know at the time, right? No, it's been great. I do support him. So proud.
0: So what we're going to do is throughout the program, we're going to talk about a lot of stuff. There's calls and questions that come in. We're going to get into a lot of different things. But also, I wouldn't mind, chatting with you about, your practice, at your mediating. What does that entail? Because it's not often that I have a mediator in studio. Someone that's had a diverse practice. So I want to get into it a little bit. So what I'm saying is you don't run out of here. All right. The show goes all the way to 10. If we have a good time, we might punch this thing to midnight. So I'm just fair notice, fair warning. And your husband usually stays as long as until we get kick us out of here.
4: I'm along for the ride.
0: You're along. Okay.
4: I am.
0: There we go. Now, there's another lady in here, a guest of the Ask the Dom show, which I think this is the first time she's been in studio. I think she's called in a few times. And I cannot love this woman any more than I do. She is just absolutely fantastic. I rave about you all the time, especially on the morning show with Michael, who, of course, you know, is your client as well and loves you. But it is Diane with Accent on Travel, our travel agent, my travel agent, the station's travel agent. How are you doing, Diane?
5: I am doing fabulous. And you are such a sweetheart to invite me to come on board your show. I was very nervous, I told you, especially when you have me call in.
0: Yeah.
5: But I know we've been trying to make this happen, and this truly is an honor. I love being here with you. I do.
0: Well, first of all, thank you for coming in, because, you know, I like to bring people on that are involved in my life in different capacities. It's not just necessarily politicians. It's not necessarily lawyers or, you know, but it's people that I interact with and people that I use that I would recommend to the listeners or to friends. In fact, the lovely family right here, the Bowles family, I have recommended them to you for, I believe you guys are doing a trip to Greece, correct?
4: We are. We are already in the planning process with Diane. We're super excited.
0: Okay, so you guys, don't forget. No, I have a standard attorney's fee of 33 1/3.
4: Yes.
0: Or technically 25% for referral. So I have my apologies. It's a smaller fee. Attorney's referral fee is 25%. But we're going to let that slide. We're going to let it slide. No, of course, just joking. When you guys saw the photos from Greece on Facebook, you reached out, and of course I said, oh, well, we've got it. And I just, Diane, what I did is I just sent them our itinerary. Right. And I go, right, just, this is your template, and then just go. So real quick, how is that going? What do you guys say? Are you going to change the dynamic of anything? Because we talked about it last week, the trip, you know, and I always encourage people to try to travel. Of course, I plug you on that as well.
5: Always appreciated.
0: Oh, well, absolutely. Are you guys going to do that? Are you adding different things to it? Or what do you think?
4: We're still talking about it. We're deferring to Diane's expertise, of course. She's given us some really great ideas, super creative, but it's going to look pretty much like your trip did.
0: Mm-hmm. Now, you can, but I don't recommend your husband goes to Mykonos the first 2 weeks in August. Did I tell you why, Chris? Did I tell you, Commissioner? Did I tell you why? Well, in our research, I found out that the first 2 weeks is a very, very big festival for predominantly gay men on that island. And they come all around the world, and they have a big festival. In fact, Diane, we found that some of the hotels in Mykonos will not actually give you a room unless you are a part of the festival.
4: That is true.
0: Or unless you're gay or a male. So I told my wife, I go, I don't want to have that type of distraction because, you know, I mean, I told Pumpkins, hey, I'm now a year, we're almost 2 years into playing hockey. You know, my abs are coming back. I've lost a bunch of weight. I'm looking pretty good. I go, you put me on that island, I go, I'm out. You might not get me. She didn't really argue with me on that. I think she was trying to get rid of me.
5: Pretty funny.
0: But Diane, real quick, if you can just tell, we got Hector actually has a travel agent question for you. But real quick, before I jump to Hector, just let the folks know, how did you get involved in wanting to become a travel agent? You know, how did you choose this profession? Just so some people can get a little backstory on you.
5: So my father was an adventurer. And the first time that I went to Europe, I was 11. And there are some destinations that I have not been back to. And I'm much older than 11 now.
0: Allegedly.
5: Allegedly.
0: You look fantastic.
5: And
0: though.
5: Yet, yeah, you're my friend, Tom. And yet I could tell you things as if I was there last year. So it had an impression on me. So I was 11. So the next year in homeroom, right, 7th grade, they're like going around the room, what does everybody want to be? And I said, I want to be a travel agent. And the homeroom teacher said, oh, you mean like a stewardess, right? That's what we used to call them. I went, no, I want to be the person who plans the trips. I got the opportunity to what we now call an internship. You didn't call it that back then. I worked with people who were in a travel agency because we didn't have, it sounds ancient, but we didn't have computers back then. There was no such thing. You did everything with manuals, and you used to call the airlines to make reservations. So long story short, 50 years ago, I got my first job, and I was thrown into a lot of different positions along the way, which was great experience. And I'm very fortunate that I still have a passion for what I do 99% of the time, all these years later. And about 40 years, excuse me, my husband said, you know what, we're going to do our own agency. And it scared me to death. I knew my stuff, and I was, you know, good in my field. But I would like to think I was smart enough to know I don't know how to run a business. But my husband was the sales and marketing genius, and he said, no, we're going to do this. And we did, and he was right.
0: And so. I didn't know that story about the seventh grade home run. I didn't. And see, that's why I love having folks come in. And I do impromptu interviews. You know, I don't have slated questions. I just go. It's just, you know, I didn't know that story. That's a great story. Yeah. Hang on one second. Let's see what Hector's got for you. Hector, you're on with Acid Dom. This is Diane with Accent on Travel. You have a question for her?
6: I do, Diane. About these cruises they have, the Viking cruises that go through Europe and things, I just want to know your thoughts about those and whether those are something that you do and something that you support and think they're a good idea. Look, my wife and I get these brochures all the time, and they look fantastic, but again, that's the brochures. I just wanted to get your kind of thoughts on the best way to do that if you were going to do something like that, and you support that or any other type cruises in that area.
5: Sure.
6: And I'll hang up and listen to your answer. Thank you.
5: Thank you. So we are a full-service agency. We do every type of travel. As far as the Viking cruises in particular, so there's two different type of products. There's what they call the Viking Ocean, which is like your traditional cruise ship that does cruise different ports in Europe. And then there's the river boats. Now, I say boats, but they're pretty well luxury barges. And they do the rivers throughout Europe. And they're very regional in that they'll take a particular area of Europe, and then you are stopping along the way, and it's more of an intimate type experience. It's not like your regular cruise ship experience. It's very laid back. Shore excursions are included, but there isn't the casino. There's not the nightly shows. So it's a much different type of vacation. I recommend either one, but I would need to speak to you more about what is it you're trying to achieve in the vacation? What's important to you? Those are the things that a good travel agent, it's not about what I think you should do, but rather what is it that is truly what you're trying to achieve in your vacation? What interests you? What doesn't? What kind of experience do you want? And then we can help you plan the right way to go with the right product. But Viking in particular is an excellent product.
0: And for Hector and other folks listening, what's the best number or email website to reach you if they're interested in maybe planning a trip?
5: So you can always call the agency, which is 727-786-3336. Oddly enough, the fastest way to reach me is to email the travel agency. It's the name of our agency, accentontravel@verizon.net.
0: There we go. All right, we're up against the first break, but don't go anywhere because, Diane, I like to have you stay as long as I can, at least the first hour.
5: You know, I'm all yours.
0: Maybe the second hour.
5: I'm all yours.
0: Possibly the third, fourth, and then fifth. So as long as you would like, but I've got some more questions for you. Marine Rob's got a legal question about traveling, so that might dovetail into a legal question but about your profession, but we'll have some fun. Again, the phone lines are open, a few lines open, 800-771-1025. 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
0: You're back live. It's the Ask the Dom Show. 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Let me tell you, these folks are fantastic, and as recently as 7:30 this morning, I was at Park Place. Boozer got banged up last week in hockey. I'm banged up in hockey, and I had to go in there for some x-rays. Nothing too serious, but I'm going to tell you, the ladies there, the staff there, the nicest people in the diagnostic industry. They are just so pleasant and comforting, especially if you go in there and you're not feeling well. 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I can't, and one of the longest-running sponsors of the Ask the Dom Show. 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All right, we are back. It is 800-771-1025 is the phone lines that are available. We are in studio here with my favorite traveler, my only travel agent, but my favorite travel agent, Diane, with Accent on Travel. Of course, my Caltas travel agent as well, travel agent for the radio show. Next to her is the wonderful Bowles family, Amber and Chris. Of course, our commissioners, we're going to be talking with them throughout the program as well. But staying on track just a little bit with traveling, Marine Rob's got a legal question about traveling. So I don't know if it's for me or for Diane. Marine Rob, you're on with Ask the Dom. How are you, baby?
16: How you doing, Dom?
0: I'm good, sir. How are you feeling today? You all right?
16: I always feel like crap. You know that.
0: Allegedly. Marine Rob and I went to high school together. So he is a fantastic listener to many of the programs, calls in the show all the time. But we are Chamberlain Chiefs. I know there's some other name. We don't call him that name. We call him the Chiefs. But at any rate, what's your question tonight, my friend?
16: So this question is, it's actually two questions for Diane, kind of on a similar subject. What countries, if you have a DUI, can you not go into? And are there any countries that you would not recommend former military going to?
0: That's a good question. That's interesting.
5: Next question, please.
0: We're going to stick to the pass on that one. So that's a two-part question. So I guess if you
16: Canada will turn you away and Mexico will arrest you.
5: Right. So,
16: I know that.
5: Yes. And so to answer the first question, the honest answer is I would actually have to look at each individual country because not only do the laws change, but sometimes the conditions change. It depends upon the level of the infraction, so to speak. So that's the honest answer. Off the top of my head, you know, yeah, we could say don't go to Mexico. Definitely not in the Middle East countries. Japan is very, very strict also.
0: Oh, I didn't know that.
5: But the honest answer is I would look at each individual to make sure I'm advising correctly. What was your second question, please?
0: Military. Is there countries that are favor military or pro-military or against military? If you serve, I guess there's a connection if you go in with a military ID or some reference to serving in the United States military.
5: Now, I would say within the European Union, they're pretty friendly to the United States military. And in Asia, most of the countries over in Asia, again, that's one of those that we'd have to see based upon what's going on around the world, what the temperature is, and where there may be some hot spots or some difficulties going on, then that would be something that we would say to you. And it's not necessarily our advice. There is actually a wonderful government website, travel.state.gov. And it's kind of a one call does it all. If you needed to know anything about entries, visas, inoculations, questions like you're asking me, what is the level of the travel alert?
16: Yeah, I wouldn't want to go to a place where, you know, I felt unsafe because there are kind of like price tags on military people's personnel's heads just because you have a tattoo or something like that. I was just curious.
5: No, you're right. And that would be something that based upon what you're thinking for your travel needs, it would be something that we absolutely would make sure that we have all of the information to properly advise you.
0: So I learned something, Marine Rob, from Miss Diane earlier this summer, because now I haven't been to Europe in a little bit because I wanted to wait till the kids got to their teenage years and so they can remember and enjoy it. But I logged in to the STEP program, the Smart Travelers Education Program, if I got the acronym correctly. And what happened, Marine Rob, is you give them your information. You tell them where you're going. Of course, our destination was Greece. What day we leave, what day we return. I had to put the information, the hotels that we were staying in, how many people are in our party. And I got emails and notifications, and so did Alicia Pumpkins, on advisories. With, you know, the war that's going on, you know, in Iran, there was, you know, some issues that they would, you know, just citizens be aware There are other issues, such as there was some wildfires in Greece.
5: Right.
0: So they put us on notice of weather conditions and concerns. So again, for you guys that are going to go, Diane will walk you through that. And I thought it was extremely helpful. Now, of course, they send you a lot of notices. And my wife's like, I don't think we should go. I said, I think you're reading too much into it. You know, they're not designed to scare you. They're just designed to make you aware of things happen, especially the weather circumstance and situation, because we did alter a couple day trips. We were going to go to the falls.
5: Yes.
0: We had to pivot from that. We went north to a beach instead, had a great time. But those are type of the things that we wouldn't have known until you're kind of driving into a scenario like, well, wait a minute, this doesn't look like it's a safe situation. So we were able to avoid that. So I learned that and something that I wanted to share with you and the listeners with regard to traveling abroad. And that was, now how long has that been going on? Is that something relatively new?
5: I would say probably in the last 5 years, it's become more and more popular where people were more aware of it. And we actually were steering people towards that because, you know, it used to be people would just pick a destination and go. And
16: Diane's fading out really bad, by the way.
0: Yeah, you just need to be close to the mic.
5: I'm sorry. So
0: there you go.
5: It's something that when you are traveling, as much as, you know, that's fun time, it's vacation, it really is important. And it benefits you to do your homework with the guidance of a professional so that, like Dom was explaining, so that you know what to expect. And also flexibility, especially when you're traveling overseas, is key. You have to be able to pivot when you need to. And because you don't want something, if there was a hiccup along the way, the last thing you wanted to do is to spoil your vacation.
0: Right. Yeah. Yeah. So great questions, okay, Marine Rob. Good job, man.
16: Then Spike does change the sign when he gets back.
0: Spike's out on assignment today. We've got Isaiah, you got to go to the front marquee. That's another satisfied caller and customer. Do you have a ladder?
2: Okay, let me do that. Hold on. Be right back,
0: you
2: guys.
0: You have that little apparatus that you stick and you change the number. I mean, it's like a little suction thing. You
2: know, I've got a little Spider-Man wrap that I can do.
0: Yeah, you're going to go up there?
16: All right, guys.
0: Do not injure yourself, though. We don't have workers' comp here.
2: Oh, okay.
0: All right, Marie Rob, thank you very much, buddy. Appreciate you. I have to first of all, Chris Namber, I have to let you know, and the listeners, Diane is one of the most patient individuals I have ever met. The patience of Job, I think is what, because my family and myself, I'll admit, we are inherently crazy. You got a lot going on. There's a lot of moving parts. I would stress to say we might be more of a handful. We might be in a category of difficult.
5: You did not hear me say that.
0: So I know, because my wife constantly changes everything, but she doesn't want to call. Can you tell Diane? Would you email? I says, why don't you just call or text or email? And then she doesn't want to. She makes me do it. So I guess it comes, she doesn't want to sound like, but I just wanted to let you know that I was very thankful. And for the listeners, because sometimes you have to change plans.
5: Absolutely.
0: And you have to pivot. And there are different things. And you're so gracious with your patience. You say, you know what? Let me call. If something happens, you know, let me get on that. Let me see what we can do. And I said this to Mike. Mike asked how the trip was when I came back last week. I said it was perfect. The transportation was smooth. The hotels was smooth. The ferries, the flights, you know, whatever it was. And we squeezed in, and it was kind of last minute we put it together.
5: Yes, within 2.5 months, I think it was.
0: I don't recommend. I mean,
5: No. That's why when the bowl said to me, we're planning for next year, I'm like, oh, thank God.
0: Opposite of what Dominic puts me through.
5: I'll do it either way, but thank you.
3: my wife always, she says, let's do this. And I said, it'll work out. And she's like, no, we got to plan ahead. It'll work out, you know. So,
0: yeah, well, and the problem is when you have, you know, my family that is, you know, they want everything just to be very smooth. And if they don't, my wife, no, she is a horrible traveler. She gets stressed out. She gets a lot of anxiety, and I have to kind of have a lot of patience with her during the traveling process. So she just, and that she just is, it's high anxiety.
5: That's okay.
0: But I have to recognize that she, you know, it's not an attack on me or anybody else. It's just that she gets a lot of anxiety. And so I have to really focus and not meet that level of anxiety. I have to meet the level with a level of calm. And how I do that is with Diane. Yes. Because you're very, very thorough, very organized. And it's just, it was just a blessing, which is why I said, you know, I'd love to have you come on the show. Because when I go around and I see people on the cruise, or I see people around town and they comment on, hey, we hear you're on vacation, or we see the Facebook posts and they ask me how it was or what we did, it always comes back down to organization and the great work that your company does and that you do.
5: I so appreciate that, Don. You're beyond kind.
0: Well, I told you I wanted to give you some love and have you come on the show. But if you wouldn't mind sharing the story with the listeners of how you got to the station in the first place, because I think it's a great story on how you even met Mike Halter, which I believe he wasn't on this channel. I think he was with a country station then?
5: It was that station that shall not be named.
0: The station shall not be named. That is correct.
5: Yes, Mike was on a different station, and Bob and I have always been fans. Bob is my husband, partner in life, baby daddy. And so we heard him one morning. He was on mornings at that time, and we heard him say, hey, you know, we should do a listener cruise. And we thought, okay, it's a great idea. So Mike just, you know, that was in the banter back and forth. Later that week, Mike was doing a remote at one of the car dealerships. And my husband, being the sales and marketing guy he is, he's just went into the dealership where Mike was. He was listening on the radio that he was doing so. He walked up to him. He introduced himself, handed him a business card. He said, my wife and I are fans of the show. We own a travel agency. We heard what you said. And if you were serious, we can make this happen. Mike shook his hand. You know, Mike is so gracious. Monday morning, we had a call from the salesperson that handled Mike's show. Tuesday, he came into the office to meet with us. On Friday, we went to the station to meet all the higher-ups. And by the end of the meeting, we put the first cruise together. That's the God's honest truth.
0: 20 years ago. Because we were at Cruise 20. Yep. That's right, 20 years ago.
5: And then when Mike was no longer at that station, there was maybe a year or so of that there wasn't a cruise.
0: The transition.
5: Correct. Mm-hmm. And then Mike was here. And one day, I got a call on speakerphone with Mike and Jason Meter, who was the sales manager at the time.
0: Now he's our big boss here.
5: That's right. Big guy, Jason. And Mike said, hi, do you remember me? And I'm thinking to myself, do I remember you? Of course I do. And he's like, we really appreciate what you did. Would you consider doing the cruise again for us? I mean, I truly, you know, thank God you don't do FaceTime in the business, right? Because I'm sitting there going, oh, my God, this is amazing. So, of course, we did. We started the cruises back up. And Bob and I never forgot the opportunity that Mike and the station gave us. But you know Mike personally.
0: Oh, absolutely.
5: And loyalty is key. Mm-hmm. He is such a loyal person. And somebody over the years that even when it came, you know, when you have hiccups in business along the way, and as a business owner, you know, the last thing I want to do is seem weak or that I can't handle something. And I've had some things come up along the way, maybe with regard to the cruise, that were upsetting. And my husband would say, call Mike. And I'd be, I can't bother Mike about this. Call Mike or I will. And I'd call Mike and talk about someone who always has your back. Mike is someone who has always been there for us. And that's why I will do anything that he and Amanda and the family need, most definitely.
0: Yeah, and it's just a great story because, you know, Bob just went, you know, kind of like not a cold call, it was a cold walk. He walked up to where Mike was at the dealership. And then that right there just initiated, you know, two decades of a relationship. And of course, I've been now with Michael as his attorney and the attorney for the morning show, 17 and a half years. Mm-hmm. It'll be 18 years on Cinco de Mayo. Cinco de Mayo is my anniversary with Michael and the morning show next month. So in less than 2 weeks from today, in September, is the anniversary of this program, 14 years of doing my own show.
5: Wow.
0: And Michael, when the station was, because years ago, when I joined was in 09. So from 09 to 12, this was a rock station. So when I did the show, back then Michael was under a different name. And then he was in the afternoons. and then went to mornings. But we used to give out legal advice. I would answer a DUI question or an auto accident question. I'd stop. We'd play AC/DC, right? Def Leppard. You know, then we would come back, you know, answer more questions, you know, and then here comes Metallica.
5: Right.
0: And you had a certain, that was the programming. Did you know that, Chris?
17: I did. We need to bring that back.
0: Well, that's why I include a lot of that in the sponsors, in the sponsorship. But when the station went to All Talk and they had live programming or brokered shows, Mike was the first one recommend me for my own show. And was really, had my back, like you said, loyalty. Mm-hmm. And it started on, I had a Sunday morning show. It was 1 hour.
5: Oh, that's right.
0: It started on Sundays, 1 hour, 9 to 10. Then it went 9 to 11, then 9 to 12. And then Mike, Jason, Keith back then.
5: Sure.
0: They lobbied Atlanta home office to move me from the weekends to the weekday, which was unheard of to have a brokered show that's not 5 days a week squished in between weekday programming on one day. I mean, you just don't do that. And the station took a chance because of Mike. So we share a lot with the big guy with that. So that's just a great story. But I appreciate you sharing that. That's great. All right. Speaking of a great guy, Dead Air Sansoni. This is his sponsor here. Federal State Criminal Defense. He serves... Hernando, Pasco, Pinellas. So can we just say the whole damn state, Bill? All 67 counties. He goes anywhere. In fact, he's leaving on a flight tomorrow. He's going to California. And I go, where are you going? He goes, well, I have to go to L.A. I go, why? He says, well, I have to meet with a client who's in federal prison in California, who's representing on some federal charges that he got appointed or got the case. And he says, I hadn't met him yet, and I need to meet him because it's a big case. So he does federal work in addition to the state work that he and I do together. So he's going to California, which is not as far as the gift I have for you guys, because he wrote a wonderful book about a client that he had to go to Manila for in federal prison. So I actually will talk about this in the next break. I had him actually sign one for you guys, one for your family, one for yours. Awesome. From Dead Air Sansoni. So we'll talk about this on the flip side. This segment, of course, is Dead Air. You call them on a cell phone right now, 813-361-0874. Text them. Tell them Dom is sending you love. You know and love him as Dead Air Sansoni from the Ask the Dom Show. We'll be right back. 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

0: 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You can also email him directly, jason@valkenburglawgroup.com. 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So if you don't, you know, get, you don't have a pen or anything to write this stuff down, you can't remember, don't panic. Just go to askthedom.com, shoot me an email, send me a message. I respond to everybody personally. I'll take care of it. So if you need a referral, we'll definitely take care of that for you. A few lines are open at 800-771-1025. If you have some questions, Isaiah's on the phone lines tonight as Spike is out on assignment. Sweet Kelly is behind the board, and we're running here. We've got a wonderful Hillsborough County Commissioner. Chris Bowles is in studio. We're going to be chatting with him about politics and campaigns and elections and all sorts of fun stuff. I'm letting you settle in here for the first hour, and then we're going to go into it hard in hour number two.
1: Bring it on. Bring it on. I'm ready for it.
0: And he's got support tonight. His lovely Amber is next to him, who's a colleague of mine, an attorney. And of course, next to you is my wonderful travel agent, Diane, with Accent on Travel, who has been nice to come in tonight and give out some information about the wonderful trip to Greece. And of course, you've got some new clients over here. The Bulls are going to be going to Greece as well. Diane, what is the best phone number or email? So for folks listening, if they want to reach you again, would you mind giving that out for everybody?
2: So email is best, accentontravel@verizon.net. The main number is 727-786-3336. We will always get back to everyone. If you do not immediately get through, please leave a message, but you can always email me.
0: And I know we were talking the last segment as we went to the break about how wonderful and the connection we have with Mike Halta and how wonderful and loyal he is. Mike did mention yesterday morning when I did the show, I mentioned that you were going to come on. He did want me to ask you, and for the listeners' benefit, the cruise this year is the number 20. It's a big one. Calta Cruise number 20. Mm-hmm. It is the end of April.
2: It's actually the beginning, April the 1st.
0: Okay, I had it reversed.
2: You are booked on it, Dom. I'll let you know where to be and when.
0: I'll show up at the end of April and says, Dom, we left 4 weeks ago. See, this is why you're here. This is why you're here. So it is April 1st?
2: April 1st. It is a 4-night on Royal Caribbean, Jewel of the Seas, out of Tampa. We do a 4-night to Cozumel. We haven't been back to Cozumel in a couple of years.
0: It's been a while.
2: Very, very excited.
0: And I like that trip. The cruises, I think, the turnaround time is quick just because you get on the ship, you're having so much fun, and all of a sudden you got to get off the ship. But, I mean, that's a great travel destination because it seems to be closer. You know, you're not, you know, out at sea, you know, as long as maybe the Eastern Caribbean.
2: Right. Yeah. It's a nice combination of time on the ship to get to do the private parties and all the fun. And then you have your day, and it's a full day in Cozumel. And something that's going to be new is the cruise line has a new beach club that's exclusive to their cruise line. So, of course, we'll incorporate that into it.
0: That's fantastic. So that'll be on the excursion, and that's something that it will be included?
2: It will be an optional excursion, but we'll let everybody know. It is that new that the cruise line hasn't actually released the information yet, although we know it will be there and open when we go. So we always make sure everyone who's booked on the cruise, we always send out email information. We keep in touch with you to let you know when the opportunities come up to go ahead and secure that.
0: Now, Mike did mention, I didn't know this. I'm not surprised because of how popular this is, but he mentioned that the cruise was sold out. However, because you were on the show tonight, was there a possibility for the listeners? Is there a way to get extra space? What can we do if more people want to come on the cruise? How does that work?
2: So we did sell out in 3 weeks.
0: Wow.
2: Honest to God.
0: How many folks is that?
2: 500.
0: Oh, my God. That's awesome.
2: So we cannot at this point get additional group block. The group block is done 18 months to 2 years ahead of time.
0: Wow.
2: And that's why we have such awesome pricing, because we negotiate that up front. We block it so far in advance. And we kind of have, we're grandfathered in with the type of contract we have with the cruise line, and they're wonderful to work with. But at this point, they kind of put the stops on adding space. Now, the cruise ship that's sailing does have space, but the price is triple our group rate. So what we suggest to everyone, and there is a dedicated email for the Calta Cruise, CaltaCruise@gmail.com. Anything having to do with the Calta Cruise, questions, requests for information, please use that one rather than the main agencies. So it's CaltaCruise@gmail.com. We can place you on a wait list. We do have a wait list. So one of two things, if someone cancels, of course, and we do it fairly in the order that we receive the wait list, or if the cruise line, as we get closer, releases a little bit more space to us, then we will reach back out to you also to let you know, hey, it's opened up and it's not as expensive as what you're seeing on the cruise line's website. If we do have anyone who absolutely wants to go and you don't care what it costs, then definitely reach out to me and I'll let you know what's available. But the rates are very, very high because we blocked a lot of space to begin with and we sold out of it so quickly.
0: How big is this ship?
2: So she's 90,000 tons, the Jewel of the Seas. She's one of the Radiance class ships, which is one of my favorite. I happen to love the mega ships, but this one is what I would call in between, because 90,000 tons is not a small boat.
0: Yeah, but it still has to fit under the Skyway.
2: That is the key. Yeah. In Tampa, we can only have them so big. So we basically have one of the nicest, largest ships that can cruise out of Tampa and still fit under our beautiful Skyway. She carries approximately 2,700 to 2,800 people. She's beautifully appointed. Great casino, Dom.
0: We
2: have been in the casino before.
0: You and I have played many a day, many an hour in craps, by the way. Fantastic player, by the way, guys.
2: I haven't been back to a crap table.
0: It's been a minute. That's okay.
2: Maybe you'll get me there next year. I have to see.
0: At your pleasure, at your convenience. Yes. Absolutely.
2: But everything, the food, the entertainment, the staterooms are beautifully appointed. So it's a great situation for this particular cruise. And of course, when you're part of the Calta Cruise, you have the private parties. And this year, we haven't done this for a few years either. We're very excited. Pitbull Toddler will be coming and performing on board.
0: All right.
2: So that's going to be awesome.
0: Now, you know I have performed with that band.
2: Yes, I have witnessed that, Dominic. Yeah, yeah. Yes.
0: Commissioner, did you know that I can sing, allegedly? Look at the face. He's like, what the hell?
1: I did not. You're going to belt a few tunes for us tonight?
0: You know, we used to have Ask the Dom Karaoke. Kelly, how long has it been since we've done Ask the Dom Karaoke? How long has it been for you? What do you think?
3: It's been a minute.
0: Kelly, was that your favorite segment of the show? Is it?
3: It was okay.
0: Oh, my goodness. Wait a minute. Are we up against the first hour already? See how fast it goes here? Unbelievable. So, CaltaCruise@gmail.com is a dedicated email for folks.
2: Yes.
0: And then real quick, though, how in your experience, how close to the cruise will they start opening up? Is it February? Is it getting really close at an April 1st date?
2: So we actually will start to take a look maybe late November, December. You know, I'm in the sailing all the time.
0: Okay.
2: Finalization, you know, when final payments are due, is the beginning of January. So if we see another time that maybe inventory is shifting around, that would be another time to see it also.
0: Okay. Well, do me a favor. We're up against the first intermission. When we come back, I do have the presentation I want to give you guys of the wonderful book that Mr. Sansoni wrote. So I would definitely want to do that here on the flip side. 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
17: 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This trial is a travesty. It's a travesty of a mockery of a sham. A mockery of a travesty of two mockeries of a sham.
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28: Did you want

It is our number two. We are just flying by with everything. Just going crazy with some fantastic guests here in studio. Phone lines are open at 800-771-1025. I wanted to promise that I would just talk about and touch on some of the election results. Yesterday was the primary election here in the state of Florida. I'm going to kind of go in reverse from last week's show, if you can recall.